0: Severe storms are popping out. Looking at Metairie, Louisiana right now, this is new video coming into Fox Weather. Those streets pretty much completely flooded. We're seeing inches and inches of rain falling throughout communities in Louisiana, Mississippi, and now moving into parts of Alabama. But like I mentioned before, also a severe thunderstorm threat. Also, tornado watch on deck for folks throughout parts of Alabama and also into parts of Georgia right now. This is going to be in place until 11 o'clock Eastern time. So keep this in mind. Not only is it a flood threat, but it's also those strong systems that are continuing to track throughout the country, the southern part of the country. Right now, let's focus on what's going on over into parts of Georgia, where we do have a confirmed tornado right now in DeBibb, Crawford, and Monroe counties. You guys are all included in this confirmed tornado warning on deck until 8:15. Looking into our storm relative velocity right now, not getting too much of an indication of a strong couplet right now, where we usually like to see a little bit more. I think we can kind of see that debris tracker right here. We can see a bit of that debris ball rotating right now. This is near the community of Morin into Georgia. But usually when we like to look at storm relative velocity, we like to see more of those red and those green colors kind of closer together. This is a bit more, not too broad, but you can see a little bit right here. I think more so near Morin, the community of Morin, is where we have that rotation going on. We're also getting that rotation going on currently on our rotation model. You can see that medium to almost extreme rotation currently occurring with this confirmed tornado into Georgia. So, again, Bibb, Crawford, and Monroe counties, be on high alert. You need to be in your safe zone now. That confirmed tornado is in your community at this point. As we continue to track this system out, this particular storm, these are a couple of areas that need to be on high alert within the next couple of minutes. Round Oak by 8:42 p.m. Eastern. That storm is going to be in your backyard. James, the community of James, going to be on deck around 8:45 too. So we have the storm moving that way over the course of the next 30 to 45 minutes. But again, not the only system that we're watching out for. A couple more of those severe thunderstorm warnings have been bubbling up. This particular severe thunderstorm warning does have TOR connected to it, TOR possible connected to it. Again, this is just sitting a little bit to the south of that confirmed tornado warning that we have. So the communities of Butler, as well as into Americas, and moving towards areas along I-75, that storm is heading your way. This strong line of storms, very gusty winds, heavy rain also going to be a major possibility with the severe thunderstorm warning too. But on top of this, even farther south, multiple flash flood warnings continuing to just pummel parts of Mississippi as well as into Louisiana. A lot of lightning with this as well. We're looking at another tornado warning also popping up throughout Alabama. This is for Baldwin and Mobile counties. This is going to be in place until 7:30 Central time. So the next about 30 minutes or so. So this storm is on the way. Stay aware and stay alert. We'll be keeping you updated here on Fox Weather. Now, we've got boots on the ground as the flooding chances continue to evolve. Fox Weather's Robert Ray, he's live in Montgomery, Alabama, where there's been such an impactful amount of rain coming into the area already. Robert, we really appreciate your time out there. I mean, been watching your shot over the past couple of minutes. The rain just, it has not stopped, it feels like.
1: Well, yeah, we were just talking about that, Bain, and thankfully it has stopped in the past 10 minutes. And according to everything we're looking at on radar, we may still feel those, you know, those southwest winds at the back like we're getting right now. But I think we're in the clear, at least for the next few hours in this part of Alabama. Now, having said that, that's not the case for many different areas. And we look at the video from here in Montgomery that we shot just several hours ago as the downpours were really relentless coming in here, and the Alabama River that snakes right through the downtown area. A lot of the sewers, the waters are not being able to keep up with the rain, so draining into the river and the creeks here. And that's what, you know, explodes these systems. And then that pressure pushes on the earthen levees. And then we see breaks like we've seen in Mississippi and Louisiana. Brandy Campbell giving us an example of that in Picayune earlier, of an earthen levee that broke. A dam compromised. rise in the state of Mississippi, and, you know, in Louisiana, almost 2 feet of rain in a 24-hour period in one isolated area, and that is a record for the state of Louisiana in 24 hours. That is amazing to say from a state that takes so much rain on a yearly basis, and no stranger, obviously, to tropical systems and hurricanes. So quite the after effect or impact from Tropical Storm Arthur's remnants. Now, you know, we've been talking about Atlanta as well, and I've been monitoring this very, very closely. I drove in from Atlanta today, and this line that was making its way toward downtown Atlanta in the past several hours, well, as you just said moments ago, yeah, it looks like it's drifted to the south. And so Atlanta is still under that tornado watch and flood watch as we are here in Montgomery. Having said that, it looks like any kind of spin up or rotation will likely happen to the south, you know, somewhere between Atlanta and Macon, you know, not good for those pockets if indeed something does occur. But the metro Atlanta, it seems like they are, you know, going to have to monitor the roads and the skies tonight, obviously. But spin-ups becoming less likely as all of that expires tonight at 11 p.m. And we talk about cancellations and everything, all this preemptive cancellations. The Atlanta Braves canceled, the World Cup Fan Fest canceled, pretty much anything that's outdoors in the ATL, yeah, they put an end to it because of all these systems moving across. We're not out of the woods yet. There's many areas that are dealing with the aftermath of these floods, and they'll be dealing with it for days, waiting for water to recede. And frankly, in some areas, probably a week or so, in some of the pockets where, you know, earthen levees had broken apart. So a lot of work ahead. We'll see what happens into the weekend as the remnants move across southern Georgia into the Florida Panhandle handle and then out into the Atlantic. It's anybody's guess at this point, right? We'll wait for National Hurricane Center to make that call, and we'll continue to monitor this from the ground. Bain?
0: Hey, you said it, Robert. We're going to have a ways to go over the course of the next few hours tonight and also moving into tomorrow. We appreciate your reporting out there in Montgomery, Alabama. Thanks again, Robert. Now let's focus on more of that flood risk because, well, it's been incredibly dangerous out into the southern part of the country. I mean, we just saw where Robert was into parts of Alabama starting to get hit with some of those storms. On top of this, too, we have multiple rounds of severe threats still on the table for these folks, too. So focusing more onto that flood threat, again, it is going to be that level 4 out of 5 when it comes, or 4 out of 4 when it comes to that flash flood threat. Now, this is usually a very rare occurrence. It's something to keep in mind here. Again, let's focus on where that is. Again, Mississippi, Alabama, Louisiana, a very dangerous situation, life-threatening situation for folks. Now, the reason I'm mentioning that this is a rare occurrence is that only 4% of flood outlooks are a level 4 out of 4. This does not happen very often, hence why we need to take this very, very seriously into the South. When it comes to flood-related fatalities, 36% of them happen during a level 4 out of 4. Same when it comes to our flood-related damages, level 4 out of 4 is usually we see about 80% of all flood-related damages. So a big chunk of the country needs to be on alert for this. We have those flood alerts all throughout the South. Georgia, Alabama, over into Mississippi, too, and Louisiana is still going to be on deck through the rest of this work week. Looking at some of these top rain totals, though, over 2 feet of rain in some spots throughout Louisiana since Wednesday. That's 36 hours. It's an incredible amount of rain, going to cause catastrophic damage, I'm sure. We've already seen so many videos and photos, just so many reports of flooding going on throughout the South, and we still have a ways to go. So looking at the latest storm reports for us over the past 24 hours, we did get some of those wind and storm damage reports just very close to the New Orleans area. And it's important to note because it's not just the flooding, it's these strong storms that have been rolling throughout the South as well. So we've seen power lines down, tree damage as well, maybe even some reported power flashes going on from some possible tornadoes or at least some very strong systems that had some sort of rotation with them. Hence why we do have that level 2 out of 5 when it comes to that severe threat for the South, a level 2 out of 5 when it comes to that tornadic threat as well. I will say, as we continue throughout this evening, that starts to dampen down a little bit, but the rain continues on. You can see here on our future track, the rain doesn't really stop. It continues to track throughout Mississippi, Alabama, as well as into Georgia, into the overnight hours, very heavy rain, strong storms possible. This will continue on and off throughout the morning and then also into the afternoon. You can see those storms continuing to track, especially throughout southern Georgia, as well as into southern Alabama. So hours and hours to go with these storms. Now, the remnants of Arthur. That is what is the catalyst for all of this moisture moving into the south at this point. Now, it's important to also note that the remnants of Arthur, well, maybe it could become Arthur again. Now, the National Hurricane Center is keeping a close eye on the possibility of maybe some more of that development going on. But, I mean, looking into South Carolina, that is where we're going to be, the rain and the moisture is going to be moving into next. And that is where we could see off the coast the possibility of maybe something tropical trying to reform. Now, it's on the lower end for right now, but it's still a possibility. So something to keep in mind is we do have that robust mid-level spin that's also aiding in that severe potential for some of these storms moving into the evening hours, impacting Alabama, also into Georgia. But eventually, this is going to be tracking towards the northeast. And now the Carolinas are going to be up next when it comes to all of that rain and flooding impact once we get into tomorrow afternoon and into the evening. Now, with that rotation, though, once it gets out back out into the water, it is possible that we could get a new area of low pressure trying to form more of that rotation with those thunderstorms. And we do have quite a bit of warm water to work with along the coast. So it's a possibility that this system could get stronger and maybe even return to its tropical format that it originally was when Arthur first began just a day ago or two. But no matter what, whether or not we see something tropical, if we see Arthur reignite, it doesn't matter. It's going to be gusty. It's going to be rainy for the Carolina coast. That is something that we just need to reiterate. No matter if it's tropical or not, it is going to be very impactful for folks throughout the Carolinas. Very intense rain rates will be a possibility. Those waves heights are going to be intense. We're going to be dealing with some really intense rip currents as well along the coastal regions. So timing wise with this, as we move throughout the rest of this evening, those storms will continue to track throughout the Georgia area. Once we get into the overnight hours, Friday early morning, those storms start to enter the Carolinas, and they stick around all throughout the day, throughout the morning especially, into the late afternoon, early evening. We'll eventually start to see that moving along the coast. Virginia also going to be getting in on the action there, too. So we not only have to watch out for some intense rainfall, gusty winds, but those rip currents are also going to be very impactful as that remnants of Arthur continues to track out of here. So we'll have to wait and see over the course of the next few hours exactly to see where, if we could actually end up seeing Arthur trying to reignite and become tropical once again.
2: Oh, my God!
3: Oh, my God!
0: Ooh, scary, scary stuff. It was an active and dangerous night across the Midwest yesterday. There were at least 10 reports of tornadoes across several states. This dramatic video shows one of those tornadoes tearing through Montrose, Illinois, which is just a few miles east of Effingham along Interstate 70. We'll have more on the severe weather impact and what's ahead.
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1: Welcome back into Fox Weather Live. You're looking at Mobile, Alabama right now. Look at this storm that's starting to make its way through. Currently under a tornado warning at this point. We're looking at this camera kind of moving around pretty bad. I mean, the winds have been gusting up over this area. You can see some very heavy rain, too. I mean, this camera's moving all over the place. Let's take a closer look into our radar right now because these storms have been rocking and rolling throughout the afternoon and into our evening hours. We're also looking at that flash flood impact from the remnants of Arthur still impacting the south. Now, this tornado warning into Baldwin County in Alabama, that does include Mobile. We're looking at that little bit of that rotation still ongoing at this point. I-10 going to be right in the middle of where this tornado warning is right now. Getting a little bit of that rotation currently. We can see a little bit more of that inflow notch kind of going through. So we're watching this storm very, very carefully. But on top of this, too, very heavy rain, very gusty winds accompanied with this thing, too. Now, just behind this storm, another severe thunderstorm warning is also on deck for us. This is on the Alabama-Mississippi line. A lot of lightning, too. These are very, very electric storms. Gusts up to 60 miles per hour. Looks like we just got another tornado warning just to the north of that original one. Now, this is going to be for Baldwin County as well. I-65, you guys are right in the middle of this tornado-worn storm. Looks like maybe it's connected. I can see a little bit more of that rotation going on here. Yeah, there we go. You can see some more of that rotation currently going on. Our rotation model is also getting some more of that indication. This is just to the west of the community of Bay Minette over into Alabama. So keeping a close eye on these storms, the rotation is from the remnants of Arthur. It's allowing those storms to start to rotate, hence why we do have that tornado potential with a lot of these storm systems. We do have that tornado warning also into parts of Georgia. This is for Bibb, Jones, and Monroe counties, making you guys are right in the middle or right on the southern edge of this tornado warning. This is going to be in place until 8:30 Eastern time. So we have another 12 minutes or so. Rotation is looking a little bit broader than it originally was. We did have a confirmed tornado with this storm just a little ways ago, but now that it's now extended to just having that tornado warning, seeing a bit of that rotation going on our rotation model currently. So that's just along I-75 or just to the west of I-75 on the way to Macon right now. So we'll keep a close eye on these storms, but very electric, very intense night ahead for the south, along with that flash flood threat too. Now, this was how last night unfolded in Illinois. As severe storms tore through the Midwest, our exclusive storm tracker, Brandon Coppick, caught this tornado as it tore through a home. The damage even led to Brandon taking action. Watch as it unfolded on Fox Weather at night.
2: This is our storm tracker, Brandon Coppick. He is east of Effingham, Illinois, watching a tornado cross the road in front of him right now. Look how violent that is. Oh, my goodness. It just hit a house. Oh, no. The roof is gone. Oh, no, no, no, no, no, no, no, no. Oh, my goodness. That is really, really bad. Oh, no. Jeez. Oh, my.
3: Yep, I've got visual of it right now. Wow.
2: We literally just a minute ago watched a violent tornado cross the road right in front of our storm tracker, Brandon Coppick. There he is right now.
3: This thing's going to slide just south of some Melrose here.
2: That house just got hit.
3: Yeah, it's really condensed again. It's going further south than what I thought.
4: There, nobody in!
2: Nobody in there, he says.
3: Oh, we're coming right towards you.
1: God, a terrifying situation. That's what's so great about Brandon Coppick. Not only is he chasing these storms, but he's out there making sure that folks are okay. It's a miracle that no one was in that home. Now, looking at this, this is the moment the tornado was caught on our weather vision camera. You can see the winds whipping closer to the ground. This is also a crazy view of another tornado out of Illinois. Check this out. It kicked up dust, debris as it moved through. Gosh, just a terrifying evening for folks throughout Illinois, throughout the Midwest as a whole. Now, take a look at this other view of the tornado out of Effingham. You can see as it starts to make contact with the ground, the Effingham County Emergency Management confirming more than 50 homes were damaged, 30 of them a total loss. But no serious injuries were reported. That is just an absolute blessing coming out of this scary situation from last night. The National Weather Service put a particularly dangerous situation tag on this storm here. Residents in the area watched the twister start to form, and then the rain came down with such a force. That's the thing about these storms, too. Rain-wrapped systems can be incredibly dangerous because it's hard to see where those tornadoes are. Now, this was the scene in Charleston, Illinois, as the storms created ominous clouds like these. You can see the blue, the green hue to these clouds, usually a little bit of an indicator that we got some massive, massive hail in those storms. Now, this one was out of another Illinois storm that was that faced a lot of damage after the storms. You can see a tornado forming up as its winds continued to pick up in this area. So just so devastating. The damage on the ground was extensive. Parts of roofs were ripped apart. Furniture and even vehicles were tossed around. But a cluster of thunderstorms early on in the day actually helped these storms from actually creating that major tornado outbreak. All of that rain that moved through in the early morning, the rain cooled air, it just couldn't warm up the atmosphere fast enough. The atmosphere couldn't really rebound quick enough. So thankfully, that tornado development was dampened down quite a bit. But obviously, folks throughout Illinois, they still felt the impacts there. Now, we've been talking about how hard Illinois got hit hard by those tornadoes. And now a trail of destruction is left behind. Fox News multimedia reporter Oliviana Calmes is on the ground in one of the hardest hit spots. Take a look.
4: I'm standing around the contents of what was inside a garage outside a home here in Teutopolis, Illinois, in Effingham County, just a few minutes down the street from Effingham. And all of this stuff was inside of a garage, now pulled out of it. Everyone who was inside the house at the time is going to be okay. But they're very shaken up after this because of the tornado that hit this area last night that blew away some of their shed, homes across the street as well. And if you're looking at the home, you see all the roof has been damaged. There's cars that were moved as well outside this yard here. And again, all those pieces from the garage that were now just strewn about the entire yard here. Not to mention that the walls of the home, I'm being told, are now unstable. So they're going to have to do a lot of work here to fix this. And one of the people inside of the home at the time, he's actually getting married. His wedding is this weekend. So family in town, just a really tough week for all of this to happen leading up and to wake up and find this damage. One silver lining is just how much help the community is pitching in to clean up these people's houses down the street, the businesses as well that have been affected, putting things into piles, bulldozing, moving some of these cars that were really up against the tree, turned over completely. And so the community really stepping up to help in this situation. And thankfully, the Effingham police in this area saying there were no fatalities reported, some minor injuries, yes. But now just assessing the damage and a lot of work to be done with cleanup. I'll send it back to you.
1: Now, the next round of severe storms and flooding rain will target the Plains and the Midwest for this weekend. They're getting hit again. It feels like they almost every single week from the severe weather season, the Midwest has been in the line of fire since the beginning. Now, one thing to mention is usually just this time of year, the atmosphere is kind of in that setup where we normally start to see a lot more of those severe storms heading up towards the north and to the Midwest. So a level 2 out of 5 when it comes to that severe storm threat for your Saturday afternoon and evening. This is going to include parts of Kansas, Nebraska, as well as into Colorado, too, with that level 2 out of 5. So what's going on is we have all the energy pushing out of the Rockies, and that's making its way into the Plains, a very primed atmosphere at this point. We're going to have plenty of heat, plenty of moisture to accompany these storm systems. So they have a lot of energy to tap into. So the very unstable atmosphere is going to be triggering all modes of severe weather into our Saturday afternoon and evening. Now, dew points, specifically that moisture I was just talking about, are going to be nice and high. They're going to be in the upper 60s, low 70s. Plenty of energy, plenty of fuel for those storms to get rocking and rolling into your Saturday afternoon. Something to mention here, when you look at the pinks and purple colors, that's not a good thing. That's an indicator that we have lots of, well, fuel, well, almost like a trigger for these systems to utilize once we get into the later half of the Saturday afternoon and evening. Now, once this energy tracks through on Saturday, then it's going to be moving towards the Midwest, where we do have the potential to see really heavy rain, because again, the moisture is moving in. So once it taps into that, those rain rates can be really intense. But we could watch out for more of that severe threat too for folks into our Sunday. That flash flood threat does extend into all the way through our Monday, really. But Saturday, it will be that level

0: to hear, that's for sure. Did get a little bit gusty after the parade. And, of course, Fox for the Beach House is heading to Long Beach Island, New Jersey, from over into parts of the area. It's going to be beautiful out there. We're expecting gorgeous miles of sunny, sandy shoreline. We're exploring what makes this beach a summer hotspot. Join Bob Van Dillen and Marissa Torres for an action-packed adventure from the Jersey Shore Wednesday, noon Eastern, right here on Fox Weather. Now up next, some major flash flooding ongoing across the Gulf Coast as southern Mississippi and Alabama get drenched by the remnants of Arthur. Unfortunately, the rain isn't letting up anytime soon. We're going to be timing it out for you coming up next. Don't go anywhere. More Fox Weather coming up. Plus, a frightening incident in Mexico. At least 10 kids were hurt after strong wind gusts lifted and tossed a large inflatable bouncy castle. You can see the adults rushing to rescue the kids as it began to collapse. Officials say safety measures were in place, but extreme weather conditions led to what they called an extraordinary situation. Much more Fox Weather is ahead. We'll be right back.
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0: Welcome back into Fox Weather Live. Taking a look at Mobile, Alabama right now, where we do have some serious storms moving throughout the area. You can see all of that rain. The camera is shaking. Those wind gusts have been intense. Mobile was under a tornado warning earlier, but now that storm has started to move more towards the east. But we do have a couple tornado warnings we need to get to in Alabama. As those storms continue to track with all of that moisture accompanying them. On top of this, too, a lot of lightning. I was waiting to see if we could get a lightning strike on that camera, but not yet, not so far. But looking into these tornado warnings that are popping up, this is into Baldwin, Alabama, Baldwin County, Alabama, along I-10. Be on high alert. Get into your safe zone now. We have a tornado warning.

0: on deck. Seeing a little bit of rotation going on just off of 59 right here. The community of Steelwood, be on high alert. Looking at our rotation model, not getting too much of an indication right now, but that does not mean that it's not there. So there definitely is a bit of rotation currently happening into our atmosphere, hence why we do have those tornado warnings on deck. Next one, just a bit to the north of that original one. This is also going to be for Baldwin County, Alabama right now. Bay Minette, you guys are going to be in this line of fire. I-65, also in the line of fire. You can see that rotation right here. It looks a little broad, but there's definitely some rotation going on within this storm. We're also picking up some of that lower end rotation on our rotation model here at Fox Weather. Also getting a bit of rotation coming out of that, just to the west of that storm. But that may be from an earlier run for us here. But definitely rotation going on with these storm systems. We had those tornado potential with these severe thunderstorm warnings popping up throughout the day, thanks to the remnants of Arthur. Continuing, that energy is continuing to spin, allowing the rotation of those storms. Hence why we do those tornado warnings popping up. Also, it's got this new tornado warning on deck until 9 o'clock Eastern time. This is going to be for just on the border of Florida and Georgia. Jackson and Miller counties on deck for this tornado warned storm. Donaldsville, Steam Mill, looks like a bit of rotation over here, but it looks a little bit on the messier end of this, but definitely have rotation going on within this storm system too. Very heavy rain also accompanying these storms. I mean, obviously we have so much moisture from the remnants of Arthur, so we're aiding in a very low visibility when it comes to these storms. Now, Macon, Georgia did end up having that tornado warning in that area just a bit ago. That has since been dropped, but we do have severe thunderstorm warnings with TOR possible throughout that area as well. So TOR possible with a severe thunderstorm warning in place until 8:45 Eastern time. This is going to be for Bibb, Dooley, Houston, and Peach counties into Georgia. Along I-75, Warner Robins, the community of Warner Robins, also under the severe thunderstorm warning. This line of storms, it's strong. I mean, we have a lot of intense rain with this. On top of this, too, some decent amounts of lightning. These have been really electric storms moving into the evening here. At the community of Perry and Elko, you guys are on deck for that storm on your way. Look at the rain rate on this thing. Over an inch and a half per hour. Also, another rain rate that we're getting an indication from. 2 inches per hour. That's an intense rainfall moving throughout the area. So this line of storms is not only with that severe threat, but very intense rain accompanying it as well. So that flash flooding impact will be a possibility too. These severe thunderstorm warnings are popping up more so into the Georgia, Alabama area, but we still have flood warnings on deck too for folks into Alabama as well as into Mississippi. The amount of lightning that we are seeing with some of these storms that are closer to the Gulf, so impactful. So be careful out there. These storms are going to continue to rock and roll throughout the evening and even into our overnight hours into tomorrow morning too. Now, the remnants of Tropical Storm Arthur are drenching the South. A level 4 out of 4 flood threat for the Mississippi coastline. Fox Weather's Brandi Campbell is on the ground in Picayune, Mississippi, with the latest.
1: So as we take a look at our location live here in Picayune, you're taking a look at a pond, and its levee has now been blasted open just by the mere force of all that rainfall, just overwhelming this pond. So now that its water levels are down, you can see the tree stumps that were once covered up by water, just for reference of how high the water once was. We're also now looking at the water flowing across this road. So, of course, we have damage to their pond, but also the road right here. Unpassable. It looks like it's been broken up in several pieces, honestly. As you continue going across, you can see water is trickling through the road. So residents, they've been coming out here, taking a look at it as we've been out here doing our reports as well. Just a small example of what we're dealing with here in Picayune. Again, we're still under a flash flood emergency well into the 5 p.m. local hour here in Picayune. Outside of that, we've had other impacts, tornadoes, most reported in Louisiana. There's about 3 preliminarily confirmed, but the National Weather Service said due to the ongoing weather in this area, they haven't been able to get out and do more of those tornado observations and get some confirmation. But I'll tell you guys, just from my own personal experience, you know, I have family that lives in Slidell, Louisiana. My sister lives in an area where there was a tornado warning this morning, and she now has damage to her home. So I'm sure we'll get more information in the coming days from the National Weather Service. Just from the rainfall coming down. I mean, you could hear the thunder throughout the day, see the lightning. Wind was another impact as well. And then, of course, the flooding. And, of course, the river levels in the coming days is going to be something we're really going to have to keep an eye on. Locally, we have one river that's expected to go into major flood stage tomorrow, over 20 feet. And that could lead to flooding in homes, businesses, and to the highway that flows through Picayune.
0: I mean, you saw it right there. The risk for dangerous flooding is continuing into tomorrow as well. Now we're going to be seeing that level 3 out of 4 moving into tomorrow. But, I mean, that level 4 out of 4, it's a rare occurrence, which is why people need to be paying close attention as we move throughout the evening hours here. Important to note, only 4% of all flood outlooks are a level 4 out of 4. And when it comes to that flood-related fatalities, 36% of them end up happening when we do have a level 4 out of 4 flood threat. On top of this, too, all flood-related damages, 80% of those are coming from a level 4 out of 4 flood threat. So this is a very dangerous, catastrophic situation going on into the south as we speak. We have those flood alerts all on deck through the rest of today and into tomorrow, extending into parts of Georgia, as well as into way up to the north, northern parts of Alabama, Birmingham, as well as into Atlanta, can be on deck for those flash flood potential moving into later on this evening and into tomorrow, too. Top rain totals for the south. I mean, there have been spots throughout Louisiana that have seen nearly 2 feet of rain, 22 inches, over 22 inches of rain. And on top of this, too, so many areas throughout Mississippi now that have seen well over 10 inches of rainfall in the past 24 hours. The rain rates have also been incredibly impactful. We've seen rain rates up to 2 to 3 inches per hour, which is incredibly fast. On top of this, those rain rates are intense, but they're also thunderstorms that are running over the same spots over and over again. So that training is also causing more of that flooding impact. Severe threat is also on the table for a level 2 out of 5 when it comes to that tornado threat, too. Thanks to the remnants of Arthur, that energy is allowing some of these storms to start rotating. So something we're watching out for, too. So future radar here, timing-wise, these storms will continue to move towards Alabama and also into parts of Georgia throughout the night, overnight and into tomorrow morning. More of those storms continuing to trigger over into the southern parts of Alabama, as well as into Georgia and parts of northern Florida. So be on high alert into tomorrow. Now, Arthur brought strong winds and intense waves to the southeast parts of Texas. This video shows the wind blowing waves hitting the shore in Galveston just yesterday. Storm surge from Arthur inundated parts of Texas's Bolivar as well. Peninsula's rough conditions battered the Gulf Coast. You can see the rough surf pounding the shoreline as elevated water levels affected the peninsula. Surf, sand, and debris were all pushed across stretches Highway 87. Now, heavy rain caused this Houston resident's front yard to quickly flood as well. Gosh, look at this. It looks like a river out in the middle of their front yard. A terrifying situation. Hazardous driving in Wiggins, Mississippi earlier today. Traffic crawling in the crazy heavy rain and winds from Arthur. Doppler radar indicated thunderstorms dumped 4 to 6 inches of rain, prompting a flash flood warning in this area. And it wasn't just Mississippi. Look at drivers trying to navigate the flooded roads. This was out of New Orleans. They're making waves as they continue to track over the course of this roadway. It's literally a scary situation for anybody. That water's up to their way past their wheels. Now look at this crazy wind and rain coming from Arthur in Louisiana early this morning. Very close to the Gulf Coast. The person who shot this video tells us we're looking at Highway 55 near the Bayou Dairy Bar, but it's hard to tell with the blinding wind continuing to move on through. Wow, terrifying situation. And Arthur's remnants may have spawned a tornado in Seidel, Louisiana today, that is 32 miles northeast of New Orleans. The fire department shared these pictures of the damage. Trees down everywhere and damage to homes. The garage of one home completely collapsed as well. Now, flooding has turned deadly across the Midwest. 2 people died on Sunday after a high-stakes water rescue in Missouri Lake. Video showing the moment a swift water rescue team responded to the scene. 3 firefighters were also injured. The crew had to battle rushing water and heavy rainfall. And we've been getting pictures and videos from you guys, so keep them coming. This is from Grovetown. You can see that strong storm moving into the area. Scary, scary stuff. Also looking into Oh, wow, this is over. This, look at this beautiful sunset also coming into the storm clouds here. Beautiful, beautiful visuals that were coming from. Thanks for saying that in, Al. Also coming in from Boston, you can see those storms rolling throughout the area. This is from Molly Line. Thank you for saying that in to us here at Fox Weather. Also, coming out of Bryan, looking at this, look at this tree completely split down the middle. Wow, that's incredible. Scary, scary stuff over the course of the next few days here. So if you have any weather photos or videos you want to show us, scan that QR code right there on your screen. You can share it with us right here at Fox Weather, or you can head over to foxweather.com/connect.
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3: Before 2017, the National Hurricane Center could only issue warnings for land areas after a circulation developed.
2: For example, they couldn't issue warnings for a sprawling system like this, even though it was forecast to intensify and head toward Florida. So the concept of a potential tropical cyclone was created. Think of it as a potential tropical threat. It means there's a good chance land areas will be affected. Advisories are issued, including a cone. In this case, the system was forecast to reach Category 3.
3: That storm became devastating Hurricane Helene. So the next time you hear of a potential tropical cyclone, just ignore the confusing name and pay attention to the forecast.
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1: Hey, welcome back to Fox Weather Live. You're taking a look out into Woodstock, Georgia. Wow, look at all that rain continuing to track. Now, this scene, very similar across most of the South over the course of the past few days. Now, moving into the next couple of hours and also into Friday, very similar scenes are going to be unfolding throughout parts of Alabama, Georgia, and also eventually into the Carolinas. We have a ways to go from the remnants of Arthur. So we do have that level 4 out of 4 for that flash flood threat. That's going to be for southern Mississippi, Alabama, as well as into parts of Louisiana at this point. So flash flood alerts all across the board from Louisiana all the way into Atlanta, Georgia. A big chunk of real estate needs to be on high alert as we continue to track throughout the rest of this evening and also into tomorrow. This goes through our Friday. We've got multiple flash flood emergencies going on, flash flood warnings popping up throughout the day as well. So top rain totals so far since our Wednesday, there have been areas in Louisiana that have seen over nearly 2 feet of rain since Wednesday. I mean, that's within a 36-hour period. There are multiple spots that have seen well over 10 inches as well. So, I mean, this flooding is just catastrophic for folks already, and we still have rain on the way. This moisture is continuing to build on in. There have been spots that have seen very intense rain rates, close to 3 to 4 inches per hour. Now, severe thunderstorm threat through the South is also going to be for the rest of this evening. We're looking at a level 2 out of 5. These storms, they do have a little bit of that twist going on with them. Thanks to the remnants of Arthur, it's kind of starting to continuing to spin, I should say, that level 2 out of 5 when it comes to that tornadic threat for later on this evening. So we're going to continue to track these storms, but they have been moving across the southern part of the state and they're not really letting up. I mean, some of these storms will be strong to even severe, but the most important part is they have a ton of moisture to work with. So that energy, tapping into all of that moisture, these rain rates are going to be incredibly intense, low visibility, lots of potential when it comes to that flash flooding. So that's just going to continue on throughout the night, overnight and into tomorrow morning and on and off throughout the day on Friday before we finally see the remnants of Arthur getting on out of here. So, of course, we'll be keeping you updated about that flooding impact over the course of the next few hours.
2: Literally. Just into
1: wow. The National Weather Service is still surveying all the damage after last night's tornadoes that tore across the Midwest. And it's going to take a few days. The damage was widespread. Reports of tornadoes, damaging winds, hail were all reported across half a dozen states. Now, this is out of Charleston, Illinois, as a tornado-worn storm tore through the area. A terrifying situation. Now, another view of that tornado in Charleston, Illinois, the sky looking ominous as blue and green hues fill the sky around the storm. A tornado was in progress at this point. When you see those green-blue hues, usually an indication we got some big, big hail as well. Now, our Fox Weather exclusive storm tracker, Corey Gerken, captured this funnel cloud as it started to form out into Illinois. Yeah, that's something you don't want to be seeing at all. And also, here's another look at the Effingham tornado forming from a distance. Just an incredibly dangerous night. Here's the damage out of Effingham. Foundations torn apart. Trees completely toppled over. Just devastating for businesses, for homes, for this community over the course of the past couple of hours. Now, here's a scary scene out of Metton, Illinois. Again, those greenish-blue clouds in the distance, meaning they're likely filled with some water, with some hail. We got to watch out for that, too. That's one of those bigger impacts when it comes to these severe storms. The hail can be so impactful. Look at that tornado. Wow. This is what one town in Indiana looked like. You can see some localized flooding on the street. And, of course, those lightning flashes also out into the distance. Now, look at this time lapse out of Decatur, Illinois, as the supercell thunderstorms continued to pass through. You can see a bit of that rotation as well within the atmosphere throughout the sky. Those storms were just rolling in. Ugh, gosh, this is a scary night for so many folks throughout the Midwest. I mean, the Midwest has been getting hit very, very hard when it comes to that severe threat, not only for this, but also throughout the course of the past, well, couple of months, too. So the next round of severe storms, flooding, rain, all of the severe potential is going to be once again back into the plains, into the Midwest. So Midwest really cannot catch a break anytime soon here. But We have that level 2 out of 5 when it comes to that severe threat on your Saturday. That's going to be for parts of Kansas as well as into Nebraska. We're also talking parts of Colorado, too, going to be under that severe threat. So we have to watch out for those stronger systems moving throughout the area for us into the later half of your weekend. So what's going on is we have that energy coming out of the Rockies. That low pressure system is going to be ejecting forward towards the east. And we, of course, have a very unstable atmosphere going on in the plains as well as into the Midwest. We have all of those winds pushing up that moisture, that heat. So we have plenty of fuel for these systems, for this energy to tap into once we get into the later half of your Saturday. That's what I'm talking about here. The dew points. We have so much humidity at this point. So we're talking dew points in the mid-upper 60s for some folks. Kansas City, your dew points are forecasted to be in the mid-60s. Salina also going to be in the low 70s. So yeah, that's a lot of storm energy. And you can see that available storm energy predicted into our Saturday afternoon and evening, especially when it comes to areas near Kansas and Oklahoma. When you start to see that pinkish purple color, that's not a good thing. That's an indicator that we have a lot of potent energy for these storms to tap into. So looking into our Saturday, we're still a couple days away. So this forecast may change as we continue to get closer and closer throughout this weekend. But expecting, especially on our Saturday afternoon and evening, those storms start to fire up. That energy, that low continues to track across the east. And eventually we'll watch out for some very heavy rain moving into the Midwest. Chicago, Cleveland, Springfield, Illinois, Des Moines, Iowa, are all going to be in the line of fire once again for that heavier rain, where we could also see some stronger systems, maybe even some severe storms once again moving into our Sunday. Spots that have been hit over and over again. Illinois going to once again be in the line of fire there. So we'll have to keep a close eye on this too. But that flash flood threat is going to be a level 3 out of 4 for our Saturday. For folks in Nebraska, as well as into Kansas, we have, again, so much moisture for these storms to tap into. So there's going to be some intense rain rates at times, low visibility when it comes to that rain, too. Something we got to watch out for when it comes to that rain forecast Saturday through our Monday. So this does include what's going to be going on Sunday. We could see a widespread 2 to 3 inches of rain. There will be spots, though, that see more than that, closer to 3 to 5, maybe even, you know, close to 5 to 8 in some isolated spots. So we'll be watching out for that as well. So not only a severe threat, but again, some flash flooding impacts, too, for folks in the Midwest and the Plains this weekend. FIFA Fan Fests are unfolding across the country, and weather, yeah, it's definitely been a real key player when it comes to how people are enjoying their time. The festival in Boston today was actually canceled due to some high winds. They've been dealing with some severe storms throughout the day into the Northeast. Strong winds, some intense lightning, but let's take a closer look into some of those ROWI impacts for us, the risk of weather impact for us for the rest of this week when we look at our FIFA World Cup. So moving into tomorrow, low ROWI. Thankfully for all of the games in Philly, 8:30 p.m. We have a low ROWI for you there. Temperature-wise, mid-upper 80s, perfect, partly cloudy conditions. We will take it. And also over into Boston, much better conditions for you tomorrow. We are expecting to see temperatures hanging out in the low 80s around game time, so it's going to be perfect, as well as those games are going to be on the West Coast. And on top of this, too, I mean, of course, we have U.S. versus Australia at 3 o'clock on our Friday, so we'll be keeping a close eye on that forecast, too. Let's jump into the ROWI real quick for that one. Low rain impact for us as we move into, this is going to be in Seattle, Washington. So very low rain impact. That's going to be great. Wind impact's also on the lower end. We're talking 5 to 10 mile per hour winds. So nothing that will really impact the game too much. And temperature wise, it's going to be beautiful out there. We're going with a 0.9, so a low ROWI for us. The winds, again, that's going to be the most impactful, but still 5 to 10 miles per hour. We will take it mid-upper 70s right around the time that the game's going to be happening at 3 o'clock Eastern time into Seattle, Washington. So even if you're not going to the game, you're just going to be enjoying it outdoors, maybe some outdoor watch parties in Seattle, perfect for you. Let's move on to Saturday, because there are a couple areas that we have to watch out for, especially over into Kansas City when we have that Saturday game. Remember, we were just talking about the severe storm threat that may cause some issues for that game at 8 o'clock Eastern time. But over into Toronto, you guys are going to be in the upper 60s, partly cloudy skies. So we should be okay, but we'll watch out for that Kansas City game coming up on your Saturday. And don't forget, Team USA, again, suits back up for their second match of the World Cup. They face off against the Socceroos of Australia on Friday. That coverage starts at 1 p.m. Eastern on Fox. Kickoff, again, is going to be at 3. Now let's take a closer look at what's going on out into the south. Tons of rain on the way. More where that came from moving into tomorrow. We'll be keeping you posted on that flood impact coming up. More Fox Weather's on the way. We'll be right back.
3: Hi, I'm Jane Menard, and today we're talking about the Enhanced Fujita Scale. The Enhanced Fujita Scale is damage-based, using the information collected by National Weather Service survey teams along a tornado's path and radar estimations to measure the strength of a tornado. So let's take a look at the damage, starting with the lowest end of the scale, EF0. Minor damage occurs with a tornado of the lowest rank, with wind speeds up to 85 miles per hour. Some broken branches and some shingles could be blown off a roof. An EF1 rating includes broken doors, windows, and damage to mobile homes with wind speeds up to 110 miles per hour. With EF2 ratings, extensive damage is observed. Roofs will be blown off, mobile homes will be destroyed, and wind speeds can be clocked up to 135 miles per hour. On the high end of the scale, we have an EF3 rating with winds up to 165 miles per hour. Extensive damage is made to multi-level homes and large buildings. With an EF4 tornado, sturdy homes and brick walls will collapse with wind speeds up to 200 miles per hour. Finally, the EF5 rating, the highest and most destructive on the EF scale. Total devastation, towns unrecognizable with winds over 200 miles per hour. No matter the rating, tornadoes can bring damage, heartbreak, and destruction anywhere in the United States. 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
1: But they're going fast.
2: We got a tornado down. Look at this, big cone tornado. Kopik is on this storm. I think there's a tornado there. There it is. Look at that. The tornado's right there. It's about to cross the road in front of him. Goodness. Watching a tornado cross the road in front of him right now. Look how violent that is. Yeah, so that was some video from last night. And that was a wild night of severe weather out in parts of the Midwest, especially Illinois and Indiana. And the Weather Service has been out there surveying those tornadoes throughout the day. We haven't heard word on the Effingham tornado yet, which was this one also. We're going to talk to Brandon Kopik coming up a little bit later on in the show. And I'm really excited to talk to him because I want to get his perspective. You know, we were watching him live as that happened. That was live on air. We've got an extreme risk in the Fox Weather Threat Zone down in southern parts of Mississippi, Alabama, parts of the Florida Panhandle. And it's mostly for a flash flooding, a bit of severe weather in the mix there, too. Let me show you what exactly is all going on right now. Welcome in, by the way. I'm Ari Sarsalari. And the reason I was a little awkward in the beginning was because I didn't have my IFB turned up enough, so I didn't think my mic was on. But apparently it is on. Now I can hear it. Let's talk the southeast. This is Raleigh, North Carolina. We've got a severe thunderstorm that's just to your southwest. Flooding here, a little bit less of a risk, at least today. It may become more of a risk as we get into the weekend. We've got Chatham, Montgomery, Moore, and Randolph counties that are under a severe thunderstorm warning right now. So really just west of Raleigh proper. Let's see if there was any lightning on there. Cluster of storms here coming in from the southwest. Overall, I'm not expecting this to be like devastating. It's kind of a low-end severe thunderstorm warning. 60-mile-per-hour wind, though, is a big deal, of course. Could have some small hail in some of those storms, too. So that's going to move up toward the I-95 over the next little while. The more significant action has been down here in the southeast. And this line of storms, mostly a squall line that's been producing some pretty strong wind. But within it, there have been a couple spin-ups. And we had one that was really not far from Macon not terribly long ago. What was that, Sam? About an hour ago, something like that. There was a very clear debris ball that was on radar. Didn't last long. This is not the same situation as we had yesterday where the atmosphere was primed for long track violent tornadoes. This is more of like the quick spin ups. They don't last very long, but still a big deal. Just on the south side of Eatonton, we have a tornado warning right now for Baldwin, Hancock, and Putnam counties. Now, this doesn't appear to me on radar. You know, I guess what I'm trying to say is I can't tell purely based on radar whether there's actually a tornado in progress or not. We don't see any debris. We're not terribly far from the radar site, so we're probably getting data from about 2,000 to 3,000 feet up, something like that. Either way, if you do get a tornado, it would likely be pretty brief. I know that looks a little bit jarring on the velocity imagery there. You've got the green colors moving down toward that radar toward the south and the red colors moving up toward or away from the radar, I should say. And so what you end up with is a broad rotation. And when you have a tight rotation, it looks a little bit different than that. This actually looked a little nastier a couple of scans ago. You see this right here? This was about 10 minutes ago, maybe 15 minutes ago, something like that. That's what I'm looking for. When you see all this breathing room in between the greens and the reds, you see what I'm talking about? Like there's kind of a little bit of breathing room here. They're not right on top of each other. It's a little bit, I'm not going to say less concerning. Well, it is less concerning, but there's still obviously a lot of concern with this storm. All right, that's Macon, Georgia right now. So the storms in general, at least the worst of them, are through Macon right now. Now off toward the west, man, the story has been flooding, and I'm going to get to that in just a sec. Let me check up on a couple of these tornado warnings here. We got one southeast of Dothan. This is in far southern Georgia, Jackson and Seminole counties. I guess it includes parts of Florida, too, but It's moved past the Florida part of it. It's now into the Georgia part of it. And interested to see what this looks like on the velocities. A little tough to tell based on radar, but I'm not seeing anything too wild in there. Did they kill the tornado warning that was farther west? Looks like they did. Okay, so we're tornado warning free down in South Alabama. That wasn't the case about 5 minutes ago. East of Macon? Yeah, I hit that one. Yeah, we got that one. No, but that's okay. You got to keep me honest over here. We have a severe thunderstorm warning, too, east of Mobile that's moving into the Florida Panhandle. This is north of Pensacola. And that will be producing some 60-mile-per-hour wind. They do have the tornado possible tag on this one. So we will watch it closely. Let me see exactly where we're talking about here. Give a little bit of a circle. Check in on the velocities. And they're not looking quite as bad as they were a little bit earlier. Yeah, this was really wrapped up earlier. You see the spin-ups that are happening are relatively quick. So that's one good thing about the way that the atmosphere is set up. But, yeah, kind of your typical tropical-ish type of tornadoes. You get these streaming bands that come in off of the Gulf. A little bit of a change in wind direction there. You got the southerly flow coming in out of the Gulf and some inflow coming into it. You basically just get some spin-ups. And they don't last long, but once in a while you can get a stronger one. There have been a couple, but it's a pretty rare thing to see. But the flooding has been the big deal today. Let me overlay the Weather Prediction Center's excessive rain outlook. The big story was they upgraded it to a level 4, and with very good reason, because we had 3 flash flood emergencies earlier. One was in Louisiana, 2 of them were in Mississippi, and all of the rain that has caused those, it's moved off toward the east, but you see a bunch of flash flood warnings down here, still in parts of far southeastern Mississippi, southern Alabama. Worst of this is south of Montgomery, and you can just see the way that it sets up. That's the thing with these streaming bands. It's like you just get training because the rain is just sitting over the same spots for a long period of time. You want it to move through ideally quickly from west to east, but the lines of storms themselves are moving relatively slowly to the east while you have this like nonstop flow of moisture moving up toward the north. Dothan, you guys are probably going to get hit by a severe thunderstorm, by the way. That's a fresh severe thunderstorm warning. And yeah, the west side of town is included in that right now, and that'll likely have some 60-plus-mile-per-hour wind. Yeah, I'll tell you what, looking at this, the shape of that bow, there could be a little bit of spin in there. And so I wouldn't be totally surprised if we saw like some kind of quick spin-up tornado try to happen there. But either way, today was just a wild day of flash flooding. Look at this radar loop. A couple of things to notice about this, and I started this early on in the morning. I remember when we left last night after all the severe weather coverage, this batch was just starting to sneak into parts of southern Louisiana, but man, did it ramp up in a hurry. Pay attention to this right here. That is a fascinatingly long time that it was raining there. And this kind of rain, it's like a different breed of rain. It's just an extreme amount of moisture that's coming in off of the Gulf. So basically what happens is, if you get one batch of it that sits over one spot for a long time, you end up with some really, really serious problems. Sam, you're going to have to tell me how to say this place. They weren't talking about it on the past shows? Plotchville. It's got to be Plotchville, right? Plotchville, Louisiana.
1: I was told it has 3 syllables.
2: Plotchville.
1: Something like that.
2: All right. I did my best. I meant to get to that in show prep. It's my fault. That's on me. But they had the flash flood emergency there earlier. It was really quite stunning how much rain fell there. There was so much rain that's fallen in some of these areas that it was breaking our color tables. Like there are, you know, the colors that you see here to denote how much rain has fallen. Basically, it couldn't handle it anymore. So what led to that? That was kind of an interesting setup there, because obviously we had a lot of moisture coming in off of the Gulf, like I've been saying. But it was really the flow that was coming in off of the Gulf that was running into this northwesterly flow on the backside of our counterclockwise spinning area of low pressure. And what that does is it creates convergence at the surface. It was like a convergence zone right there. And you can see it when you look at all these low-level clouds, right? You see all the low-level clouds coming from the northwest here, coming from the southwest here. Anytime you get convergence at the surface, this is just one basic rule of meteorology. You need rising air to have rain, snow, all that kind of stuff. Convergence at the surface, things go like this, and then divergence up high in the sky. So it was just this band of convergence that set up for a really long time, and it was an impressive amount of rain. I mean, when you look at it close up, look how long it rained for. I mean, I started this loop at like 8 o'clock Central Time, and it may have moved around just a little bit here and there, but I mean, it was hours and hours that it just did not stop raining. So yeah, at the end of the day, see how much the radar was estimating there. Yeah, feet of rain. Goodness. 18 to 24 inches, just absolutely nonstop. Now, the forecast for this, we're not done with it. Louisiana may be out of the worst of it, but we're still going to have some more rain over the next couple of days. We still have a level 3 out of 4 excessive rainfall outlook from the Weather Prediction Center that basically is a pretty high risk for flash flooding. Well, I should say at least the eastern tip of Louisiana, east of New Orleans, is included in that level 3, so I correct myself there. But Hattiesburg up toward Montgomery, it's going to be southern Mississippi, southern Alabama, where some of that worst flooding is. Let me run you through the forecast model here so you can see how that's going to pan out. Okay, so we'll start at 6 a.m. tomorrow morning. We'll move this forward in time. And look at how everything just lights up, especially as we get into the evening. There's going to be a batch of storms coming in from the west that will somewhat collide with some storms that are along a boundary that's moving south. So we'll get these storms coming in like this. They kind of collide a little bit, and that can enhance the rain. So I'm thinking that the evening is probably going to be when the worst of it is tomorrow. You know, every one of these outlooks, it's a little bit different. Obviously, today it was during the morning and afternoon. And then, by the way, Saturday, we still have a level 2 risk, and that's Mississippi and Alabama once again. It's just a lot of slow-crawling thunderstorms. So when you get that, you get flooding. Now, we've talked about the flash flooding, and we still have some of that going on. But, of course, this is going to lead to river flooding, which we've seen already. Some of the lakes have been coming out of their banks. We're going to see some river flooding, too. So this is really, I would say, the very big story over the next few days, and we will keep you updated here on Fox Weather. I'm really excited for what we have coming up after the break because I have to tell you, like, I did not sleep well last night. I was wired when I got home because this was live on air. We covered this live. This was our storm tracker, Brandon Kopic, who basically zero-metered a tornado as it was disintegrating a house. Luckily, nobody was in there, but just one of the craziest moments of my career. I don't know. Brandon's probably done this a couple of times, I would imagine, but we're going to talk to him about it. I can't wait to pick his brain. And he just uploaded a new video of kind of his perspective from the overhead camera in his car. And it's
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2: All right, welcome back to Fox Weather at Night. This was a video of a tornado that we covered live here on Fox Weather last night. It was about 8:25 or so Central Time, I want to say. And that's our storm tracker, Brandon Kopic, best in the business. He has gotten this close to tornadoes several times, but I don't know, at least for me, I've also covered a lot of situations where a tornado is being viewed from a close range. Something about that house just getting demolished there was very, very jarring. But an incredible day, at least as far as a storm chaser's perspective goes. But, you know, obviously it was good that there was nobody in that house. I want to pick Brandon's brain, and I was texting him as I was getting ready for work today. I said, hey, you want to come on the show tonight? I want to talk about yesterday a little bit. So let's bring him in. Thanks for the time tonight, Brandon. I really, really appreciate it, brother.
9: Yeah, no problem. How you doing, Ari?
2: Pretty good. How are you? More importantly, did you get any sleep after that? I can't imagine how somebody could sleep after a day like that.
9: I mean, I got home at like 4 a.m., so I didn't get too much sleep. Obviously, the kids, come here, Cooper. You can come over here.
2: Yeah,
9: my youngest or oldest, Cooper, is hanging out behind me in the car while we're doing the hit. But yeah, we're just trying to relax while we can, doing some car repairs and stuff like that. So it's keeping me busy, that's for sure.
2: Good stuff. This kid's going to grow up knowing a lot more about cars than I do, and that's a good thing, definitely. I want to set this up a little bit. So last night was such a unique situation. You know, obviously we work together a lot. I'm always following where you are, tracking a storm. When we came on air last night, it was at 9 o'clock Eastern, and the general idea was like, okay, this event might be starting to wind down a little bit. It slightly underperformed during the afternoon. And then we pulled up this camera that was in Effingham. And it wasn't because we knew that there was a tornado. It was because we just wanted to show the storm. We saw on radar that there was a storm close to Effingham. We wanted to get a look at it. And then all of a sudden it pans to the left and there's a huge cone tornado. And we were off to the races. So I'm going to play a little clip here for you. Listen to this. Kopic is on this storm. I don't think he's quite super close to the tornado. Yep, there it is. Look at that. The tornado's right there. It's about to cross the road in front of him. Goodness. Yeah, so I learned my lesson there. That was, what, about 15 minutes apart at most, 10 to 15. So you beelined it to that tornado, and you made it there. How did you do it?
9: I mean, honestly, it started, I was up in Charleston, you know, trying to help with the damage, seeing if we could cut up trees or anything. But there were a lot of power lines that were intertwined in these trees that went down with that tornado near Charleston. So at that point, I just started heading south. You know, the trend of the day happened to be west, west, west. You know, you would have a tornadic supercell. It would slow down, move southeast, then it would get into poor lapse rates and then pretty much turn to nothing. But then the storm immediately west, which you would expect would be in its cold outflow, is actually intensifying and getting stronger. And I think it was just due to the southwesterly winds that kept feeding all of these storms. So literally, you just kept going down the line from one storm. As soon as that one dies, you go west. As soon as that one dies, you go west. And you just kept going. And as they developed further and further west, they kept backing up into a better environment for tornadoes.
2: Yeah, that was nuts how things popped off during the evening. I'm going to pull up a little radar shot of this here just to give people some perspective as far as where you were at and how you got there and where it was when we were seeing it initially. Let's throw the radar up here. So when we first popped on and saw that tornado, I think the storm was right about here. And of course, the tornado itself would have been right on the northwest side of Effingham. Okay, so that was the first clip that you saw where I was like, okay, Kopic's on the storm. Really not sure how. I think I recall you were like somewhere on the east side of it, if I'm not mistaken. Is that right?
9: Yep. Yeah, I actually was in, so you can see Charleston, and there's a due south road out of Charleston, that 130, I believe it was 130 or 128, that goes straight south out of Charleston that took me down to I-70, and then I booked it west on I-70.
2: Yeah, and then you ended up on Highway 40, I suppose, right? So I'll play this forward. Let me get rid of the tornado icon. I'm going to, whoops, hang tight. I got this. We're going to zoom in, and I'm going to move it up to the point where it was crossing the road. And I think that this radar scan is probably pretty much right where it crossed the road. So it was like St. Francis-ish yep. area right along this highway, Highway 40. And honestly, earlier I was just kind of zooming in on this general region. And you were coming from the northeast, so the house was on the right side.
9: I got off at that exit there on the top right of your screen, that highway exit.
2: Yep.
9: Montrose there. I got off there, went down to 40, and went southwest over there.
2: Yeah, and when I zoom in on this, like, there are so few houses on the right side here. I mean, the unbelievable bad luck for that house to get hit. Let's throw it back out to Max here super quick, if you don't mind. So what Brandon was saying, was he got off at this exit right here and then booked it down Highway 40. And, of course, that's where the tornado ended up crossing across I-72. But that was it right there as it was coming across. And, man, Brandon, I know you've seen some tornadoes up close, obviously. The one that comes to mind for me is Lake City last year. And, honestly, up until this, that was probably the craziest up close live tornado video I've ever been part of the coverage of, obviously. Not doing nearly as much as you. I was just standing here in a studio narrating it. But how does this one rank up? You know, can you think of another few apart from Lake City that you've been super up close to, and how does this rank?
9: I mean, I don't know if I'd put a number on it specifically, but I've had the, you know, the Lake City Chase, of course, Watertown, Henry, South Dakota area, Dixon, South Dakota, Gary, South Dakota, mostly South Dakota. But I've had a lot of very close range intercepts like this, but most of the other tornadoes were fully condensed, much like you're showing in the Lake City image. This was still very much evident and a decently strong tornado, but it wasn't as fully condensed as many of the others.
2: That is just something else. I mean, to see the violence of that up close, and then you look at the damage, and to me, I don't know, I mean, just eyeballing it, it kind of looks like maybe EF2-ish damage, but like when you see it in person, that just makes me think, why do we use these terms? The technical terms is it has to be like EF4, EF5 to be violent. You know, EF2, EF3 would be strong, and then we also call the lower end tornadoes weak. But like, when you see even an EF0 or an EF1 tornado up close, it's a violent experience for sure.
9: Oh, yeah. I mean, the big thing, honestly, is it's a damage-rated scale, of course. So that's really what makes it different. But just overall, like, you could tell by the subvortices inside of it, it had strong tendencies, and it had very much the potential to be a strong to violent tornado. It just had a little bit broader of a wind field. So I think that, honestly, is what changed it from being such a, like, intense tornado. If it would have been more focused, like a drill bit, so to speak, then it probably would have had a lot more intense winds. But with a little bit wider of an expansion of that wind field in the lowest level, I think that allowed it to be a little bit weaker.
2: So I know there were a couple times when you stopped. Obviously, we saw the one live as that tornado went across the road. You went inside the house. You found out there was nobody in there. And I was on, you know, I was just waiting for it. And I saw you be like, nobody's in there. Obviously, I wasn't going to call you. I didn't want to bother you while this was going on. But we just took your audio and we're just listening in. Like, I didn't say a word. I just wanted to hear what was happening. And so, if I'm not mistaken, you went a little bit farther and then came upon another house that had sustained damage. And I couldn't quite tell. I'm not sure if we have video of that or not, but there was like somebody that was sitting on the ground and you guys were sticking around for a little longer. So that had me worried. I was wondering, were there injuries there?
9: Yeah, there were definitely two people that were injured. The home that they were in was gone. Well, it was not gone. It was in the road, destroyed completely. Like,
2: wow.
9: Nobody thought there was a home there. It was a fairly small home, so a lot of, like, chasers actually missed it. When they saw it impacted, they thought it was a shed, so there were some people that didn't, like, stop when they normally would have. But myself, Adam Lucio, Ben McCone, and a bunch of other people rolled up on it. And then the people were in the grass next to where the foundation was. And thankfully, overall, their injuries were fairly minor, at least from what we saw, a broken ankle, just kind of a lot of cuts and bruises. But it wasn't anything significant by the grace of God. But they were all right. And I ended up going down the street to try and figure out what was taking the ambulance so long. And there were power lines down. So thankfully I carry a hot stick with me. I don't know if I got it in the front seat here, but it's just pretty much a high voltage tester that I carry with me in my car. And I'll show you guys whenever you pull me full, but it's just this voltage detector will tell me whether or not the lines are hot or not. And was able to let fire and EMS know that their lines were no longer active and all that by testing it. But obviously they still, as anybody that works in the field of electricity and linemen and all that, they would still not recommend driving over those lines, even though you can tell that they're inactive. So they ended up diverting around, but was at least able to help in that aspect to let the local emergency management, fire and police know that, like, hey, these lines are dead and things like that. So it's just one of the many tools you got to keep with you. That way you can just do what you can to help these communities impacted.
2: Yeah. You always keep a lot of stuff with you. I recognize that as you're chasing and, you know, glad to hear that there weren't any serious injuries there. I mean, a broken ankle, that stinks, but it certainly could have been a lot worse. Hey, real quick here before we go, Why do you think things popped off at night last night, just meteorologically speaking? I feel like during the day, we were thinking that it was underperforming. Maybe the Anvil clouds were kind of overshadowing the area where it needed more destabilization. The sun goes down. Low-level jets been kicking all day already. This wasn't one of those, like, it's just going to kick in at night. What do you think happened there?
9: So, honestly, I think from what I could see, and this is just an estimation, not actually looking at any of the parameter space or anything, I think what it ended up coming down to is the storms that initially convected and blew up initially, that first tornado warning we got on and all that stuff near Decatur and just east of Decatur, those storms quickly moved into the area with less buoyancy and less low, the less favorable low-level lapse rates. So it was very quick for them to kind of fall apart and fizzle out. And what happened was as these storms developed further west, they just continued to develop in an area that was untouched. So the storms further to the west had a little bit more time to destabilize, and it wasn't a significant amount. I mean, we're talking no more than like an extra hour of maybe sunlight, but that was just enough just to prove what today could have been. I mean, imagine, or yesterday could have been, just imagine if there would have been 2 to 3 hours of straight sunny skies before then. We would have been looking at likely an apocalyptic outbreak, but just the difference of 1 extra hour of heating between the storms to the east and the storms to the west made a huge difference.
2: Yeah, it really did. That's, I think, a pretty solid analysis, honestly. Great stuff as always, Brandon Kopic. I know you had a big day yesterday, so I really appreciate you taking a few minutes to come talk to us tonight. Great stuff. Get some R&R, and we'll see you on the next chase, brother.
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1: It is Fox weather at night. We've had some serious flooding through parts of the deep south, close to the Gulf Coast. This was on Thursday, Biloxi, Mississippi. You can see the street flooding going on there. We had three different flash flood emergencies, two in Mississippi, one in Louisiana. And, you know, we've been talking about how heavy this rain is. It's a different kind of rain. When you have this much Gulf moisture around, just streaming in out of the south, it's been doing this for days. And we did have a tropical storm. It was a brief one, Tropical Storm Arthur. It's not going to be remembered for its wind. It's not going to be remembered for its storm surge. But for some people, it is going to be remembered for the amount of rain that it dropped, especially through the day on Thursday. You look at this radar loop throughout the day. Let me just start this at the beginning. This was actually last night at 11 o'clock. You can see everything just starting to come into Louisiana. This batch of storms just doesn't move for several hours. And you see this back building that's going on here? This is really like the crux of what the biggest issue is when we get these streamers coming in. So watch like around Biloxi, I-59, kind of this general vicinity over here. What you notice is like everything's trying to move to the northeast, but it just keeps filling in here. It just keeps filling in on the back side of it. That's what we call back building. And the same spots just continuously get rained on over and over again. And again, it wasn't just there. It was farther toward the north as well. Well, we've got some superlatives here. I mean, we set some records for sure. Plotchville, Louisiana, 22.71 inches of rain. That's one day? One day, almost 2 feet of rain? Wow. That's mind-blowing. Holy moly. Well, it's also pretty mind-blowing that the previous record was 22 inches. I

0: I guess when you live in a spot where you can get hit by tropical systems sometimes. That was back in 1962, though. Yeah, that's going to cause flash flooding anywhere. A couple other spots with astronomical totals, too. We had a spot in Louisiana with almost 18 inches and over a foot as well in Perkinston, Mississippi. New Orleans, by the way, all-time wettest June day. They had almost 8 inches of rain throughout the day. So, you know, we had some flooding there as well. Seventh wettest day as a whole on record in New Orleans on Thursday. Here were the flash flood emergencies. Obviously, where you got almost 2 feet of rain, that's going to be a flash flood emergency anywhere on the planet. Picayune, Mississippi, and Wiggins, Mississippi. And speaking of Picayune, Brandi Campbell was out there all day. She did some phenomenal reporting, and she left us with a story just to kind of show people what the latest situation is there.
1: So as we take a look at our location live here in Picayune, you're taking a look at a pond, and its levee has now been blasted open just by the mere force of all that rainfall just overwhelming this pond. So now that its water levels are down, you can see the tree stumps that were once covered up by water, just for reference of how high the water once was. We're also now looking at the water flowing across this road. So, of course, we have damage to their pond, but also the road right here. Unpassable. It looks like it's been broken up in several pieces, honestly. As you continue going across, you can see water is trickling through the road. So residents, they've been coming out here, taking a look at it as we've been out here doing our reports as well. Just a small example of what we're dealing with here in Picayune. Again, we're still under a flash flood emergency well into the 5 p.m. local hour here in Picayune. Outside of that, we've had other impacts, tornadoes, most reported in Louisiana. There's about three preliminarily confirmed, but the National Weather Service said due to the ongoing weather in this area, they haven't been able to get out and do more of those tornado observations and get some confirmation. But I'll tell you guys, just from my own personal experience, you know, I have family that lives in Slidell, Louisiana. My sister lived in an area or lives in an area where there was a tornado warning this morning, and she now has damage to her home. So I'm sure we'll get more information in the coming days from the National Weather Service. Just from the rainfall coming down, I mean, you could hear the thunder throughout the day, see the lightning. Wind was another impact as well. And then, of course, the flooding. And, of course, the river levels in the coming days is going to be something we're really going to have to keep an eye on. Locally, we have one river that's expected to go into major flood stage tomorrow, over 20 feet. And that could lead to flooding in homes, businesses, and to the highway that flows through Picayune.
0: All right, so here's our thread through the overnight as far as the flooding goes. I think it's going to be less Mississippi and Louisiana and more Alabama and Georgia. This is the forecast model through the overnight. Clock is up at the top left of your screen. Wouldn't be surprised if we get some issues south of Birmingham in Alabama. Forecast models have been showing this trend with a little kind of cluster of storms that doesn't want to move very fast. And then here we go into tomorrow on Friday. The risk level goes down, but it's still high, level 3 out of 4. Rather than the extremely rare 4 out of 4 that we got on Thursday. Okay, so here's Friday. Now, you notice in the threat area, most of the day, you're not seeing that much action on the forecast radar. Okay, but look at this. Late at night, like into the evening, there's a batch of storms that's going to come through. And before that, there is a little boundary here that the model might be underdoing the amount of rain coverage along. So just be prepared for heavy rain that could cause flooding at any point in the day. Let's move on. I say let's talk about the Northeast because got some storms up in New England today. Interior Northeast, parts of upstate New York. We actually had one point where we were at around 100,000 without power in the state of New York. And that was from storms. So the way that I put these maps together, I've got the radar on. And then I have it set up such that the storm reports, like the reports of wind damage, they'll pop up as the radar is going over the area where it created, you know, the storm created the damage. Now, do you notice anything weird about this as I move it forward? See anything that looks a little off? Okay, so it should be the storms that's causing the damage, right? But all the storms are up here, and there are a bunch of reports of wind damage coming in farther toward the south, like Philadelphia up to New York City. Well, these are actually non-thunderstorm wind damage reports, things like tree branches down and stuff like that. The regular wind, we call it synoptic wind, was just so strong today. And I should have thrown together. You know what? I'm going to pull this up in real time here. I want to look at the pressure gradient here. Yeah, this was a strong pressure gradient today. Look at this. I mean, this is model data. But the point is, it was kind of a strong area of low pressure up here that was really kicking the wind in. Those lines of constant pressure, when they're close together, that indicates an area where it's pretty windy. And you definitely noticed this. I mean, my wife even texted me today. She's like, man, it's windy today. I'm like, yeah, I wasn't even really thinking about that until I went outside. Still got some power outages from last night, by the way. Some of those storms that were going on through the wee hours of the morning, wee hours of the night. What is the saying again? Morning, I think. Either way, it was like after midnight. Northern Kentucky had some nasty storms roll through Cincinnati. Still have some power outages in Illinois. And then we still have power outages in the Northeast, although those are resolving a little bit quicker, about half what they were earlier, maybe a little bit more than that in New York State, 57,000 without power there. Pennsylvania, about close to 13K. So quick shot of some storms up in the Northeast, and that was that. Now, we're not done with the severe weather this season. We are starting to get into the more summery look to things, where the severe weather tends to favor the northern tier more often. I'll show you the long-range stuff in a little bit. But let me get you updated on Saturday's severe weather risk. There's going to be a little wave of energy coming across the Rockies that's going to kick up some storms. Now, this is not like a wildly powerful blast of energy. You know, we always look at these upper-level maps here, okay? So, you know, here we are on the timing. That's Friday. And we're looking for a trough, right? We're looking for a trough. Where's it? Oh, excuse me. We're on Saturday. Yes. It's actually this little piece of energy right here. This is what kicks up. You see that little trough? If you draw it right there. Now, that's a small one. I've shown you situations before where that upper level map looks like a huge trough across the west that's going to swing through. And we got a big ridge over the east that's just pumping moisture into the middle part of the country. The point is, this is like a smaller version of that. So at least right now, I wouldn't expect this to end up as like a high end event. But then we get into Sunday. Don't be surprised if we get some severe storms in parts of the Ohio Valley. And Monday, I think we're going to have some severe weather up in the Northeast. The trough broadens out a little bit, and we got a little ridge that's out ahead of it. So let me run you through forecast model here for Saturday. And here it comes. There you go. I think we're going to have some pretty solid coverage of storms. Nebraska, Kansas, Hayes up to North Platte. Omaha could be in the mix, and who knows, Denver might get a storm or two, but I think the highest threat's going to be a little bit east of there. The other thing with those storms is that they're going to be dropping a lot of rain, so we'll likely have at least the chance for a little bit of flash flooding. I'm thinking damaging wind and hail as the number one threats here. A widespread 2 to 3 inches of rain, though. I mean, that is a lot of rain with localized amounts in the 5 to 8 inch range, maybe even a little bit more than that. Okay, coming up after the break, I want to check in on our buddy Chris Scragg. It's been a great week at work. I haven't had to see Chris for a whole week. This is amazing. It's lonely here in the studio without Chris, isn't it? Oh, it is? What do you mean? I'm here. How can it be lonely?
2: That's what I meant. It's nice with Jesse.
0: Isn't it great? It's great. Well, Chris was out chasing yesterday, and he actually got the same storm that Brandon did. From a different perspective, we'll update you with how things went. He's on his way back.
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4: 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So it's going to help you be prepared. The other nice thing about this is it is a power bank. So if the power goes out, you can charge your phone. There's even a reading lamp and a really bright flashlight, which is wonderful. 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We've got the solar panel, which if you're out camping or hiking, just expose it to sun. Of course, you can hand crank it if the power's out. And then it's got a suite of cables, so you can charge it indoor as well. 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
3: It is Fox Weather at night. Here's some video from Colorado on Sunday. You know who took this video? Our good friend, our fearless leader, who finally got some vacation, Chris Gregg. Producer Chris. I think we got to get like a nickname for him or something. But yeah, you can see some nice raindrops falling out of the sky there in Colorado. Chris is kind of an artistic guy, so he's not trying to zero meter the tornadoes like you saw Kopic do yesterday. He likes kind of the wider shots in general, I think. And he spent some time initially out in the Southwest, which is like his favorite part of the country, if I'm not mistaken. And ended up yesterday, he was on the storms in the Midwest. So he did a lot of driving. And he left us with a little mashup of his chase, so enjoy.
4: Man, I might just let this one go and get the next one. Oh my God. Oh my God.

0: third or maybe the fourth supercell we've been on.
1: Tornado. Yep.

0: large tornado moving through Effingham. Where's this going? Yep, there it is. We're gonna get hit by RMP pretty big. There it is. Oh. Yeah. Oh my god. Oh my god.
1: That's amazing. That's absolutely amazing. When you go out chasing, you're trying to see a tornado. He was at a pretty solid distance. You know, he came up on some damage, but again, like, I still can't believe after those violent tornadoes that we had yesterday that there were only some minor injuries. Just unbelievable. And the shots, oh man, that shot from Springfield was incredible. Now, can you guess what my favorite shot from his video was? It was from the first day. Or one of the first few couple of days or whatever in New Mexico. Chris is obsessed with lightning, okay? He can't get enough of it, as you could tell from his mashup that he edited himself. I'm obsessed with rain shafts. I don't know why. I think there's just something so ridiculously cool about being able to see rain falling from a distance. And honestly, I'm archiving this video, if he lets me. Maybe he'll make me pay for it or something, but... this is going to be my new explainer for downbursts. This is a great example of a downburst here. Let me press play again. Sorry. Comes down, hits the ground, and you can see it kind of do that thing. And it creates a gust of wind. That's the cool, dry air coming out of the top of the storm. I like to draw it with the blue one. Now, this isn't a very strong downburst, but you can clearly see it just comes down. And obviously, there's some drier air here because he's in New Mexico. So it's not as heavy as like a really, really strong, wet microburst that you can get in other parts of the country. But anyway... good stuff. I wanted to chronicle that because, as you know, if you watch the show often, we were trying really hard to forecast for this time period. That's how it goes with storm chasing. You have to choose way in advance when you're going to go out and then just hope that something happens while you're out there. So nice little adventure, a little R&R. We're getting back to work here on Sunday. Well, there's Effingham, Illinois, same tornado that you saw that Chris was on. Of course, it did do a lot of damage. Weather Service still surveying it, so we haven't gotten a rating on it yet. But, you know, obviously it did do a lot of damage. We have been covering this very closely, not only live while it was happening last night, but we have reporters out in the field, and our very own Olivia Nicalmes is in one of the hardest hit areas.
2: I'm standing around the contents of what was inside a garage outside a home here in Teutopolis, Illinois, in Effingham County, just a few minutes down the street from Effingham. And all of this stuff was inside of a garage, now pulled out of it. Everyone who was inside the house at the time is going to be okay. But they're very shaken up after this because of the tornado that hit this area last night that blew away some of their shed, homes across the street as well. And if you're looking at the home, you see all... the roof has been damaged. There's cars that were moved as well outside this yard here. And again, all those pieces from the garage that were now just strewn about the entire yard here. Not to mention that the walls of the home, I'm being told, are now unstable. So they're going to have to do a lot of work here to fix this. And one of the people inside of the home at the time, he's actually getting married. His wedding is this weekend. So family in town, just a really tough week for all of this to happen leading up and to wake up and find this damage. One silver lining is just how much help the community is pitching in to clean up these people's houses down the street, the businesses as well that have been affected, putting things into piles, bulldozing, moving some of these cars that were really up against a tree, turned over completely. And so the community really stepping up to help in this situation. And thankfully, the Effingham police in this area saying there were no fatalities reported, some minor injuries, yes. But now just assessing the damage and a lot of work to be done with cleanup. I'll send it back to you.
1: Yeah, that amazes me that there were no fatalities. And I was actually just chatting up in my office with Ian Oliver after he was done with his show. And we'd mentioned, like, What is it about the modern era? It's just such a good thing. Like, we see these very frequent tornado events. It's not like we don't ever have fatalities, but they seem way less frequent than even like the 2010s. I mean, certainly like through the time of my career, you know, about 20 years or so, it seems like we had a lot more fatalities. I don't know whether it's people are getting information more readily or people are taking things more seriously. I don't know. There's so many different factors that it could be, but it's certainly noticeable. Yesterday was an interesting day for sure. So it was two different batches of storms. We knew this was going to be the case. Let me take the storm reports off here, actually, so I can show you the radar. This came through during the morning and early afternoon, and it actually did create some severe weather. There was some damage along its track. And then we knew what was going to happen here was there was going to be a very brief little spot in between here, in between round one and round two. Round two was going to form like out here a little bit farther toward the west and then swing through, and round two was the main event. So here we go. We'll go through time. 2, 3, 4 o'clock. You can see round two has started. There was a decent amount of cloud cover around here, which kind of stabilized the atmosphere a little bit. And I don't think these storms were as bad as they could have been, honestly. I really don't. The way that these storms are lining up, just this kind of look where you've got supercells, supercells, supercells, that's the type of stuff you see in big tornado outbreaks. But I think the fact that we had that morning batch that came through, and we had actually the other thing that was happening here was even some of the areas that were trying to clear out and destabilize in here, the anvil clouds from the tops of these storms were actually blowing like 100 miles to the southeast. So that was providing some additional cloud cover. So like through the early part of the day, I mean, we did have a lot of action, but as far as the level that it was forecast to possibly be, it kind of underperformed a little bit. And then all of a sudden, during the evening, things really went nuts. And that was, again, it was right when we came on air last night. I was kind of like, okay, this is winding down. And then boom, A block, we've got a tornado live on camera. And then, of course, you know what happens after that with Brandon zero metering the tornado, et cetera. So, yeah, a very impactful day for sure. Certainly could have been a lot worse, though. Hey, you know what I want to show you, actually? I want to show you a really cool video. Remember how I was saying there were two different rounds of storms? This was round one. Round one had a particularly beautiful, beautiful look to it. Some of the most spectacular. Oh, no, I don't think it came in. Oh, no, I'm sorry. I've got it. Oh, yeah, you got it right there. That's fine. Yours is higher res. We can just play that. Look at this. Shelf cloud. Now, we've talked about Mammatus clouds before, right? And if you watch the show a lot, you probably know what those are. Those are the bubbly-looking clouds that form on the underside of an anvil. These clouds that you're seeing here that look like Mammatus clouds, they're not Mammatus clouds. Now we can come out to max here real quick, so I'm going to try to draw on this a little bit. So, again, let me take this in. Mammatus clouds explainer. How much does this look like the clouds that you're just seeing there? Let me go back. These are the Mammatus clouds. Look at this. So that's the underside of the anvil of a thunderstorm, okay? This was different. This was clouds that we call Aspiratus undulatus. Or is it Undulatus aspiratus? Did I? You know what we could do? Let's just call them Aspiratus clouds. That's what I call them when I see them and my wife asks me what they are. A particularly spectacular display of them. Now, what makes them different? These clouds here, they're not coming from a thunderstorm. They're not like the overhang of an anvil. These clouds were in place already. It's just a deck of stratus clouds that has a lot of turbulence in it. The reason the Mammatus clouds form with those little bubbles is because there's a lot of turbulence in there. There's a lot of little pockets of cold air that form on the underside of an anvil and sink a little bit, and it can get kind of that look to it. Well, this is kind of a similar process, but not exactly the same. It's just the idea that there's a lot of turbulence around. You've got a lot of air that's going up and down. And then you can get these spectacular looking clouds. And as if that wasn't enough, you've got one of the more spectacular shelf clouds that I've seen in quite a while. And we've seen some good ones. This is not quite the North Dakota one, but the lighting had a lot to do with that, to be fair. Okay, we're going to grab a break. When we come back, we will talk flooding in the South. It was a horrible day of flooding in parts of Louisiana and Mississippi. I think there's going to be more where that came from over the next couple of days down in the deep South, close to the Gulf.
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5: We got a tornado down. Look at this. Big cone tornado. Kopic is on this storm. I think there's a tornado there. There it is. Look at that. The tornado's right there. It's about to cross the road in front of him. Goodness. Watching a tornado cross the road in front of him right now. Look how violent that is.
6: Yeah, that was last night on Fox Weather at Night. Shortly after we came on air, we were kind of thinking, maybe these storms are starting to wind down a little bit. How are we going to fill this time on our show, etc.? And, that happened. So, what a wild night that was. I'm going to be on some low sleep here after that, so be prepared. It could get a little ugly here. We've got a lot of flooding that's been going on down in the south, and so the Fox Weather Threat Zone, we have it at extreme. That's very rare. You don't have that very often. Mostly for flooding. There's a little severe weather mixed in down there, too. And we've had some on and off severe thunderstorm warnings and tornado warnings going on down in parts of the south. And typical to see when you have a tropical-ish type of system. Remember, we had Tropical Storm Arthur, briefly formed, and then basically turned into a remnant low as it was over land. But it still has some tropical characteristics. And the biggest of those that's noticeable is just the tropical rain that has been in this storm system. Just bands of rain coming off of the Gulf. Same spots getting rained on over and over again. This is Picayune, Mississippi, a little bit earlier. That was one spot that was under a flash flood emergency. There were three total flash flood emergencies on Thursday, if you can believe that. So, I mean, you look at this radar loop here, just taking you starting at 11 o'clock last night. Just starting to come into Louisiana. Actually, I'm going to zoom in on this a little bit. By 4 a.m., we're overspread with rain, I-59 corridor. And a couple of things to notice here. There are two specific things on this radar loop I'm going to point out. So there it was. First off, this thing that we call back building, okay? Watch what happens when these lines of storms come in. You get a band, and it looks like, okay, here's your band. Here's the backside of the band. This is going to continue moving north, and then the rain's going to stop. We'll be done with the storm. No, because what happens with these bands a lot of the time, especially when they're coming off of the Gulf, watch what happens on the backside of it. As it's trying to move away, it just keeps filling in. And so New Orleans had to deal with some of that. Mobile had to deal with it too, parts of southern Mississippi, eastern Louisiana. And the other thing that was kind of unique about this setup that we had today was southeast of Alexandria, where we initially just had a little cluster of some storms. Okay, kind of looks like it's moving toward the northeast. Well, guess what? It didn't move very much at all for several hours. I mean, if anything, a tiny bit to the east. But look at that. I mean, just the same spots getting absolutely dumped on. At the end of the day, underneath that batch of rain, there was almost 2 feet of rain in one day. My mind was blown when I saw this number. I mean, the previous record was pretty close to it, to be fair, 22 inches. But, I mean, can you imagine 22 inches of rain in a day? What does that even look like? Well, it looks something like that. I mean, they didn't get quite as much there in Picayune, but they still had a flash flood emergency. Huge rain totals. A couple spots over a foot of rain. And New Orleans had their all-time wettest June day with almost 8 inches of rain. So a lot of action as far as the flooding went. You know, one of the other things that I think was playing into this a little bit, I'm going to pull up a visible satellite loop here. You can see where the area of low pressure is. You see where the counterclockwise spin is on here? Look at this. So you can kind of just see like this big counterclockwise spin. So we've had a lot of moisture streaming in off of the Gulf. You can see that with some of the low clouds here, right? So you can see everything streaming in down here. And then on the northwest side of this low, you've got that northwesterly flow because of the counterclockwise spin. So it's set up this little boundary here where there was a lot of convergence at the surface. And it was already going to be raining anyway with these streamers coming in. But with that extra added, you know, kick from the north here, that added some additional lift into the air. This is like one of the super basics about meteorology. In order to get clouds or rain or anything like that, you need to have rising air. And one of the things that causes rising air, convergence at the surface, and then divergence aloft. It's the opposite with sinking air, right? You'd have convergence aloft, and then things sink and then diverge at the surface. So anytime you have convergence at the surface, you're going to get some extra rising air, and that certainly played into just this cluster of storms that didn't want to move at all, producing some absolutely ridiculous rain totals there. Unbelievable. Yeah, just to show you how isolated that was, just a very, very unlucky town there. Now, the forecast from here on out, through the overnight, I would imagine, I'm going to take this off here. I think the biggest issues are going to be in Alabama and Georgia through the overnight, if we do see any flooding issues during that time frame. Tomorrow, we've got a level 3 out of 4 risk. That's what this yellow means. So that's the Weather Prediction Center's excessive rainfall outlook. That's a level 3 risk. And the highest level is 4. It's a little bit different than the severe weather one. I know it's maybe a little confusing. Severe weather goes 1 to 5. And then flash flooding is a separate thing. That goes 1 to 4. So really the level 3 risk is pretty high overall. Now, tomorrow morning, we will have some lingering storms around, especially parts of Alabama. And maybe some back building into places like Mississippi, east of Jackson. But there's going to be another batch of storms that comes in pretty late in the day, during the evening. Remember how I was talking about convergence? Well, there's going to be a boundary left over here that'll be moving toward the southwest as all this comes in toward the east. And watch what happens here. I can actually zoom in on it a little bit. This is tomorrow night's forecast. Things converge at the surface. See? And what do you think is going to happen there? It's going to make the air rise more strongly, and that's going to increase the rain rates, and it's also going to stall out whatever storms are around there. So again, forecast model is probably not going to be exactly perfect with the exact area that that's going to happen, but expect that something like this is going to happen in this general vicinity tomorrow night, and be prepared for it. By the way, we're not done on Saturday. The threat level goes down a little bit. It goes down to a level 2, but still some of the same areas here. And of course, this has a lot to do with the idea that we have gotten a lot of rain in these spots. So be prepared. More flooding on the way. One more thing with this real quick. Where did I put this graphic? Oh, we have done some damage on the drought, by the way. This is good damage. So this was where we were at back in April. Look at this. I mean, there's still some drought around, but it's not nearly as bad. I know, that's right. Yeah, and this doesn't include, does it include over the last couple of days? I know it updates on Thursday, but it only takes the, I think it's up until Tuesday, if I'm not mistaken.
7: Yeah, I think so.
6: Okay, so it probably has a little, point is, the new drought monitor came out on Thursday, comes out every Thursday, but they only factor in the amount of rain that's fallen up until the previous Tuesday. I believe it's Tuesday. So either way, this, I can see with my own eyes. I remember showing this graphic yesterday. It looks better than it did yesterday. Now, there's still serious drought, of course, in Florida. We've got a lot of drought in northern Louisiana, parts of Arkansas, too. But, yeah, I mean, you look at how much rain we've gotten over the last 5 days. Let me do the circle thing again. I really like this. I know I've done this a lot over the last few days, but I feel like it's useful. And I'm open to ideas if people think it's not. But so I circle the areas where the worst drought is. And they'll say, how much rain do we get over the last 5 days? A lot. So that's huge help west of Houston, especially, right? Didn't get a huge amount of rain in Arkansas. We could have used more there. And we actually did get a lot of rain in the southeast. Now, how much more is forecast over the next few days? This is all the way through Monday. And kind of a similar look to it. We'll get some more help down in southeast Alabama, Georgia, less in Houston, west of Houston. And that'll probably be a good thing because they've gotten so much rain there recently. All right. Where was I going after this? Let me actually talk about what could happen with this storm system as it continues to move east. Don't let this scare you, anybody. It's a very low chance that this happens. And even if it does, the storm's moving away. So, again, I would just be focused on some additional rain, some heavy rain parts of the Carolinas, Friday into Saturday. Well, especially into Saturday, that could cause some flooding. This is basically what we call the lemon. It's an area to watch from the National Hurricane Center. And, you know, sometimes this time of year, you can get off of the east coast of the U.S. This is a favorable area sometimes, especially with the Gulf Stream that is out there with some warmer water. So, you know, anytime you get some kind of storm system that's out over there, you got to watch it for some tropical development. We're going to see some rip currents that will be more active than usual. So keep that in mind. Coastal Carolinas down toward Georgia, eastern Florida. And yeah, it's just the same piece of energy as it continues to move toward the east. Yeah, that's why I wanted to show this. It was the Gulf Stream out here. That's just some warmer water in that current that's out there. So it's always a possibility. Let me actually see what the Fox Weather Model has on this. I'm curious. So I've included the pressure contours on here. Remember, you're looking for the bullseye for where the low pressure is. So this is, you know, a strengthening area of low pressure, I suppose. Gets off the coast, and it's going to do something. I mean, at the very least, it's a pretty strong area of low pressure. What about the wind here? I'm curious. Let me zoom in on this. Remember, the closer these lines are together, the stronger the wind. This is going to be an offshore wind, by the way. But yeah, it does get pretty breezy there into tomorrow and into the weekend, too. Okay. Let me think here. Oh, I totally forgot to show this earlier. Can I do? Did we get Brandon's video or no? We got the new one. Okay, you remember yesterday? Yesterday we were showing you the video of Brandon up close to the tornado. There, he just released a video from a different camera inside his car, and it's something else. Look at this.
7: Just destroying a shed right in front of me. Buildings getting hit. Big time tornado.
6: How about that? Can you imagine that being your job? I mean, you got to love it, right? How scary to be that close to the tornado. I mean, I was like, the hair on my arm was standing up yesterday while we were covering that. Unbelievable stuff. Actually, coming up after the break, we are going to talk to Brandon Kopic. I'm super excited about this. This is what the radar looked like right as he was intercepting that tornado at the exact moment of the video that I was just showing you. And it's quite a story because he was actually up farther toward the north when we first saw the tornado near Effingham. And he booked it down along I-70, ended up on Route 40, which is this road right here, and intercepted that tornado at close range. The storm chaser slang for that is zero meter. He zero metered the tornado, pretty much. It's obviously a pretty dangerous thing to do. By the way, there was nobody in that house, but I can't wait to pick Brandon's brain. He's a wealth of knowledge and a
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2: All right, welcome back to Fox Weather at Night. This was a video of a tornado that we covered live here on Fox Weather last night. It was about 8:25 or so Central Time, I want to say. And that's our storm tracker, Brandon Kopic, best in the business. He has gotten this close to tornadoes several times, but I don't know, at least for me, I've also covered a lot of situations where a tornado is being viewed from a close range. Something about that house just getting demolished there was very, very jarring. But an incredible day, at least as far as a storm chaser's perspective goes. But, you know, obviously it was good that there was nobody in that house. I want to pick Brandon's brain and... I was texting him as I was getting ready for work today. I said, hey, you want to come on the show tonight? I want to talk about yesterday a little bit. So let's bring him in. Thanks for the time tonight, Brandon. I really, really appreciate it, brother.
3: Yeah, no problem. How you doing, Ari?
2: Pretty good. How are you? More importantly, did you get any sleep after that? I can't imagine how somebody could sleep after a day like that.
3: I mean, I got home at like 4 a.m., so I didn't get too much sleep. Obviously, the kids, come here, Cooper. You can come over here.
2: Yeah,
3: my youngest or oldest, Cooper, is hanging out behind me in the car while we're doing the hit. But yeah, we're just trying to relax while we can, doing some car repairs and stuff like that. So it's keeping me busy, that's for sure.
2: Good stuff. This kid's going to grow up knowing a lot more about cars than I do, and that's a good thing, definitely. I want to set this up a little bit. So last night was such a unique situation. You know, obviously we work together a lot. I'm always following where you are, tracking a storm. When we came on air last night, it was at 9 o'clock Eastern, and the general idea was like, okay, this event might be starting to wind down a little bit. It slightly underperformed during the afternoon. And then we pulled up this camera that was in Effingham. And it wasn't because we knew that there was a tornado. It was because we just wanted to show the storm. We saw on radar that there was a storm close to Effingham. We wanted to get a look at it. And then all of a sudden it pans to the left and there's a huge cone tornado. And we were off to the races. So I'm going to play a little clip here for you. Listen to this. Kopic is on this storm. I don't think he's quite... super close to the tornado. Yep, there it is. Look at that. The tornado's right there. It's about to cross the road in front of him. Goodness. Yeah, so I learned my lesson there. That was, what, about 15 minutes apart at most, 10 to 15. So you beelined it to that tornado, and you made it there. How did you do it?
3: I mean, honestly, it started, I was up in Charleston, you know, trying to help with the damage, seeing if we could cut up trees or anything. But there were a lot of power lines that were intertwined in these trees that went down with that tornado near Charleston. So at that point, I just started heading south. You know, the trend of the day happened to be west, west, west. You know, you would have a tornadic supercell. It would slow down, move southeast, then it would get into poor lapse rates and then pretty much turn to nothing. But then the storm immediately west, which you would expect would be in its cold outflow, is actually intensifying and getting stronger. And I think it was just due to the southwesterly winds that kept feeding all of these storms. So literally, you just kept going down the line from one storm. As soon as that one dies, you go west. As soon as that one dies, you go west. And you just kept going. And as they developed further and further west, they kept backing up into a better environment for tornadoes.
2: Yeah, that was nuts how things popped off during the evening. I'm going to pull up a little radar shot of this here just to give people some perspective as far as where you were at and how you got there and where it was when we were seeing it initially. Let's throw the radar up here. So when we first popped on and saw that tornado, I think the storm was right about here. And of course, the tornado itself would have been right on the northwest side of Effingham. Okay, so that was the first clip that you saw where I was like, okay, Kopic's on the storm. Really not sure how. I think I recall you were like somewhere on the east side of it, if I'm not mistaken. Is that right?
3: Yep. Yeah, I actually was in. So you can see Charleston, and there's a due south road out of Charleston that 130, I believe it was 130 or 128, that goes straight south out of Charleston that took me down to I-70, and then I booked it west on I-70.
2: Yeah, and then you ended up on Highway 40, I suppose, right? So I'll play this forward. Let me get rid of the tornado icon. I'm gonna whoops, hang tight. I got this. We're going to zoom in, and I'm going to move it up to the point where it was crossing the road. And I think that this radar scan is probably pretty much right where it crossed the road. So it was like St. Francis-ish area right along this highway, Highway 40. And honestly, earlier I was just kind of zooming in on this general region, and you were coming from the northeast, so the house was on the right side.
3: I got off at that exit there on the top right of your screen, that highway exit.
2: Yep.
3: Montrose there. I got off there, went down to 40, and went southwest over there.
2: Yeah, and when I zoom in on this, like, there are so few houses on the right side here. I mean, the unbelievable bad luck for that house to get hit. Let's throw it back out to Max here super quick, if you don't mind. So what Brandon was saying was he got off at this exit right here and then booked it down Highway 40, and of course that's where the tornado ended up crossing across I-72. But that was it right there as it was coming across. And man, Brandon, I know you've seen some tornadoes up close. Obviously, the one that comes to mind for me is Lake City last year. And honestly, up until this, that was probably the craziest up close live tornado video I've ever been part of the coverage of. Obviously, not doing nearly as much as you. I was just standing here in a studio narrating it. But how does this one rank up? You know, can you think of another few apart from Lake City that you've been super up close to, and how does this rank?
3: I mean, I don't know if I'd put a number on it specifically, but I've had the, you know, the Lake City Chase, of course, Watertown, Henry, South Dakota area, Dixon, South Dakota, Gary, South Dakota, mostly South Dakota. But I've had a lot of very close range intercepts like this. But most of the other tornadoes were fully condensed, much like you're showing in the Lake City image. This was still very much evident and a decently strong tornado, but it wasn't as fully condensed as many of the others.
2: That is just something else. I mean, to see the violence of that up close, and then you look at the damage, and to me, I don't know, I mean, just eyeballing it, it kind of looks like maybe EF2-ish damage, but like when you see it in person, that just makes me think, why do we use these terms? The technical terms is it has to be like EF4 or EF5 to be violent. You know, EF2, EF3 would be strong, and then we also call the lower end tornadoes weak, but like when you see even an EF0 or an EF1 tornado up close, it's a violent experience for sure.
3: Oh, yeah. I mean, the big thing, honestly, is it's a damage rated scale, of course. So that's really what makes it different. But just overall, like you could tell by the subvortices inside of it, it had strong tendencies and it had very much the potential to be a strong to violent tornado. It just had a little bit broader of a wind field. So I think that honestly is what changed it from being such a like intense tornado. If it would have been more focused, like a drill bit, so to speak, then it probably would have had a lot more intense winds. But with a little bit wider of an expansion of that wind field in the lowest level, I think that allowed it to be a little bit weaker.
2: So I know there were a couple times when you stopped. Obviously, we saw the one live as that tornado went across the road. You went inside the house. You found out there was nobody in there. And I was on, you know, I was just waiting for it. And I saw you be like, nobody's in there. Obviously, I wasn't going to call you. I didn't want to bother you while all this was going on. But we just took your audio and we're just listening in. Like, I didn't say a word. I just wanted to hear what was happening. And so, if I'm not mistaken, you went a little bit farther and then came upon another house that had sustained damage. And I couldn't quite tell. I'm not sure if we have video of that or not, but there was like somebody that was sitting on the ground and you guys were sticking around for a little longer. So that had me worried. I was wondering, were there injuries there?
3: Yeah, there were definitely two people that were injured. The home that they were in was gone. Well, it was not gone. It was in the road, destroyed completely. Like,
2: wow.
3: Nobody thought there was a home there. It was a fairly small home, so a lot of like chasers actually missed it. When they saw it impacted, they thought it was a shed. So there were some people that didn't like stop when they normally would have. But myself, Adam Lucio, Ben McCone, and a bunch of other people rolled up on it. And then the people were in the grass next to where the foundation was. And thankfully, overall, their injuries were fairly minor, at least from what we saw, a broken ankle, just kind of a lot of cuts and bruises. But it wasn't anything significant by the grace of God. But they were all right. And I ended up going down the street to try and figure out what was taking the ambulance so long. And there were power lines you know, down. So thankfully I carry a hot stick with me. I don't know if I got it in the front seat here, but it's just pretty much a high voltage tester that I carry with me in my car. And I'll show you guys whenever you pull me full, but it's just this voltage detector will tell me whether or not the lines are hot or not. And was able to let fire and EMS know that their lines were no longer active and all that by testing it. But obviously they still, as anybody that works in the field of electricity and linemen and all that, they would still not recommend driving over those lines, even though you can tell that they're inactive. So they ended up diverting around, but was at least able to help in that aspect to let the local emergency management and fire and police know that, like, hey, these lines are dead and things like that. So it's just one of the many tools you got to keep with you. That way you can just do what you can to help these communities impacted.
2: Yeah. You always keep a lot of stuff with you. I recognize that as you're chasing and, you know, glad to hear that there weren't any serious injuries there. I mean, a broken ankle, that stinks, but it certainly could have been a lot worse. Hey, real quick here before we go, why do you think things popped off at night last night, just meteorologically speaking? I feel like during the day, we were thinking that it was underperforming. Maybe the Anvil clouds were kind of overshadowing the area where it needed more destabilization. The sun goes down. Low-level jet's been kicking all day already. This wasn't one of those, like, it's just going to kick in at night. What do you think happened there?
3: So honestly, I think from what I could see, and this is just an estimation, not actually looking at any of the parameter space or anything, I think what it ended up coming down to is the storms that initially convected and blew up initially, that first tornado warning we got on and all that stuff near Decatur and just east of Decatur, those storms quickly moved into the area with less buoyancy and less low, the less favorable low-level lapse rates. So it was very quick for them to kind of fall apart and fizzle out. And what happened was as these storms developed further west, they just continued to develop in an area that was untouched. So the storms further to the west had a little bit more time to destabilize. And it wasn't a significant amount. I mean, we're talking no more than like an extra hour of maybe sunlight, but that was just enough just to prove what today could have been. I mean, imagine, or yesterday could have been, just imagine if there would have been 2 to 3 hours of straight sunny skies before then, we would have been looking at likely an apocalyptic outbreak. But just the difference of one extra hour of heating between the storms to the east and the storms to the west made a huge difference.
2: Yeah, it really did. That's, I think, a pretty solid analysis, honestly. Great stuff as always, Brandon Kopic. I know you had a big day yesterday, so I really appreciate you taking a few minutes to come talk to us tonight. Great stuff. Get some R&R, and we'll see you on the next chase.
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3: It is Fox weather at night. We've had some serious flooding through parts of the Deep South, close to the Gulf Coast. This was on Thursday, Biloxi, Mississippi. You can see the street flooding going on there. We had three different flash flood emergencies, two in Mississippi, one in Louisiana. And, you know, we've been talking about how heavy this rain is. It's a different kind of rain. When you have this much Gulf moisture around, just streaming in out of the south, it's been doing this for days. And we did have a tropical storm. It was a brief one, Tropical Storm Arthur. It's not going to be remembered for its wind. It's not going to be remembered for its storm surge. But for some people, it is going to be remembered for the amount of rain that it dropped, especially through the day on Thursday. You look at this radar loop throughout the day. Let me just start this at the beginning. So this was actually last night at 11 o'clock. You can see everything just starting to come into Louisiana. This batch of storms just doesn't move for several hours. And you see this back building that's going on here? This is really like the crux of what the biggest issue is when we get these streamers coming in. So watch like around Biloxi, I-59, kind of this general vicinity over here. What you notice is like everything's trying to move to the northeast, but it just keeps filling in here. It just keeps filling in on the back side of it. That's what we call back building. And the same spots just continuously get rained on over and over again. And again, it wasn't just there. It was farther toward the north as well. Well, we've got some superlatives here. I mean, we set some records for sure. Plotchville, Louisiana, 22.71 inches of rain. That's one day? One day, almost 2 feet of rain? Wow. That's mind-blowing. Holy moly. Well, it's also pretty mind-blowing that the previous record was 22 inches. I mean, I guess when you live in a spot where you can get hit by tropical systems sometimes. That was back in 1962, though. Yeah, that's going to cause flash flooding anywhere. A couple other spots with astronomical totals, too. We had a spot in Louisiana with almost 18 inches and over a foot as well in Perkinston, Mississippi. New Orleans, by the way, all-time wettest June day. They had almost 8 inches of rain throughout the day, so you know, we had some flooding there as well. Seventh wettest day as a whole on record in New Orleans on Thursday. Here were the flash flood emergencies. Obviously, where you got almost 2 feet of rain, that's going to be a flash flood emergency anywhere on the planet. Picayune, Mississippi and Wiggins, Mississippi. And speaking of Picayune, Brandi Campbell was out there all day. She did some phenomenal reporting, and she left us with a story just to kind of show people what the latest situation is there.
4: So as we take a look at our location live here in Picayune, you're taking a

0: Look at a pond, and its levee has now been blasted open just by the mere force of all that rainfall, just overwhelming this pond. So now that its water levels are down, you can see the tree stumps that were once covered up by water, just for reference of how high the water once was. We're also now looking at the water flowing across this road. So, of course, we have damage to their pond, but also the road right here, unpassable. It looks like it's been broken up in several pieces, honestly. As you continue going across, you can see water is trickling through the road. So residents, they've been coming out here, taking a look at it as we've been out here doing our reports as well. Just a small example of what we're dealing with here in Picayune. And again, we're still under a flash flood emergency well into the 5 p.m. local hour here in Picayune. Outside of that, we've had other impacts, tornadoes, most reported in Louisiana. There's about three preliminarily confirmed, but the National Weather Service said due to the ongoing weather in this area, they haven't been able to get out and do more of those tornado observations and get some confirmation. But I'll tell you guys, just from my own personal experience, you know, I have family that lives in Slidell, Louisiana. My sister lived in an area or lives in an area where there was a tornado warning this morning, and she now has damage to her home. So I'm sure we'll get more information in the coming days from the National Weather Service. Just from the rainfall coming down, I mean, you could hear the thunder throughout the day, see the lightning. Wind was another impact as well. And then, of course, the flooding. And, of course, the river levels in the coming days is going to be something we're really going to have to keep an eye on. Locally, we have one river that's expected to go into major flood stage tomorrow, over 20 feet. And that could lead to flooding in homes, businesses, and to the highway that flows through Picayune.
1: All right, so here's our thread through the overnight as far as the flooding goes. I think it's going to be less Mississippi and Louisiana and more Alabama and Georgia. This is the forecast model through the overnight. Clock is up at the top left of your screen. Wouldn't be surprised if we get some issues south of Birmingham in Alabama. Forecast models have been showing this trend with a little kind of cluster of storms that doesn't want to move very fast. And then here we go into tomorrow on Friday. The risk level goes down, but it's still high, level 3 out of 4. Rather than the extremely rare 4 out of 4 that we got on Thursday. Okay, so here's Friday. Now, you notice in the threat area, most of the day, you're not seeing that much action on the forecast radar. Okay, but look at this. Late at night, like into the evening, there's a batch of storms that's going to come through. And before that, there is a little boundary here that the model might be underdoing the amount of rain coverage along. So just be prepared for heavy rain that could cause flooding at any point in the day. Let's move on. I say let's talk about the Northeast because got some storms up in New England today. Interior Northeast, parts of upstate New York. We actually had one point where we were at around 100,000 without power in the state of New York. And that was from storms. So the way that I put these maps together, I've got the radar on, and then I have it set up such that the storm reports, like the reports of wind damage, they'll pop up as the radar is going over the area where it created, you know, the storm created the damage. Now, do you notice anything weird about this as I move it forward? See anything that looks a little off? Okay, so it should be the storms that's causing the damage, right? But all the storms are up here, and there are a bunch of reports of wind damage coming in farther toward the south, like Philadelphia up to New York City. Well, these are actually non-thunderstorm wind damage reports, things like tree branches down and stuff like that. The regular wind, we call it synoptic wind, was just so strong today. And I should have thrown together, you know what, I'm going to pull this up in real time here. I want to look at the pressure gradient here. Yeah, this was a strong pressure gradient today. Look at this. I mean, this is model data, but the point is, it was kind of a strong area of low pressure up here that was really kicking the wind in. Those lines of constant pressure, when they're close together, that indicates an area where it's pretty windy. And you definitely noticed this. I mean, my wife even texted me today. She's like, man, it's windy today. I'm like, yeah, I wasn't even really thinking about that until I went outside. Still got some power outages from last night, by the way. Some of those storms that were going on through the wee hours of the morning, wee hours of the night. What is the saying again? Morning, I think. Either way, it was like after midnight. Northern Kentucky had some nasty storms roll through Cincinnati. Still have some power outages in Illinois. And then we still have power outages in the Northeast, although those are resolving a little bit quicker. About half what they were earlier, maybe a little bit more than that in New York state, 57,000 without power there. Pennsylvania, about close to 13K. So quick shot of some storms up in the Northeast, and that was that. Now, we're not done with the severe weather this season. We are starting to get into the more summery look to things, where the severe weather tends to favor the northern tier more often. I'll show you the long-range stuff in a little bit. But let me get you updated on Saturday's severe weather risk. There's going to be a little wave of energy coming across the Rockies that's going to kick up some storms. Now, this is not like a wildly powerful blast of energy. You know, we always look at these upper-level maps here, okay? So, you know, here we are on the timing. That's Friday. And we're looking for a trough, right? We're looking for a trough. Where's it? Oh, excuse me. We're on Saturday. Yes. It's actually this little piece of energy right here. This is what kicks up. You see that little trough if you draw it right there? Now, that's a small one. I've shown you situations before where that upper level map looks like a huge trough across the west that's going to swing through. And we got a big ridge over the east that's just pumping moisture into the middle part of the country. The point is, this is like a smaller version of that. So at least right now, I wouldn't expect this to end up as like a high end event. But then we get into Sunday. Don't be surprised if we get some severe storms in parts of the Ohio Valley. And Monday, I think we're going to have some severe weather up in the Northeast. The trough broadens out a little bit, and we got a little ridge that's out ahead of it. So let me run you through forecast model here for Saturday. And here it comes. There you go. I think we're going to have some pretty solid coverage of storms. Nebraska, Kansas, Hayes up to North Platte. Omaha could be in the mix, and who knows? Denver might get a storm or two, but I think the highest threat's going to be a little bit east of there. The other thing with those storms is that they're going to be dropping a lot of rain, so we'll likely have at least the chance for a little bit of flash flooding. I'm thinking damaging wind and hail as the number one threats here. A widespread 2 to 3 inches of rain, though. I mean, that is a lot of rain with localized amounts in the 5 to 8 inch range, maybe even a little bit more than that. Okay, coming up after the break, I want to check in on our buddy Chris Scragg. It's been a great week at work. I haven't had to see Chris for a whole week. This is amazing. It's lonely here in the studio without Chris, isn't it? Oh, it is? What do you mean? I'm here. How can it be lonely?
2: That's what I meant. It's nice with Jesse.
1: Isn't it great? It's great. Well, Chris was out chasing yesterday, and he actually got the same storm that Brandon did. From a different perspective, we'll update you with how things went. He's on his way back.
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4: 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The other nice thing about this is it is a power bank. So if the power goes out, you can charge your phone. There's even a reading lamp and a really bright flashlight, which is wonderful. 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
10: It is Fox weather at night. Here's some video from Colorado on Sunday. You know who took this video? Our good friend, our fearless leader, who finally got some vacation, Chris Gregg. Producer Chris. I think we got to get like a nickname for him or something. But yeah, you could see some nice raindrops falling out of the sky there in Colorado. Chris is kind of an artistic guy, so he's not trying to zero meter the tornadoes like you saw Kopic do yesterday. He likes kind of the wider shots in general, I think. And he spent some time initially out in the Southwest, which is like his favorite part of the country, if I'm not mistaken. And ended up yesterday, he was on the storms in the Midwest. So he did a lot of driving. And he left us with a little mashup of his chase. So enjoy.
11: I might just let this one go and get the next one. Ah, crazy lightning. Oh my God.

0: forth.
1: Supercell with head on.
0: Tornado. Yep.

0: large tornado moving through Effingham. Where's this going? Yep, there it is. We're gonna get hit by RMP pretty big. There it is. Oh. Yeah. Oh my god. Oh my god.
1: That's amazing. That's absolutely amazing. What a, I mean, you know, when you go out chasing, you're trying to see a tornado. He was at a pretty solid distance. You know, he came up on some damage, but again, like, I still can't believe after those violent tornadoes that we had yesterday that there were only some minor injuries. Just unbelievable. And the shots, oh man, that shot from Springfield was incredible. Now, can you guess what my favorite shot from his video was? It was from the first day. Or one of the first few couple of days or whatever in New Mexico. Chris is obsessed with lightning, okay? He can't get enough of it, as you could tell from his mashup that he edited himself. I'm obsessed with rain shafts. I don't know why. I think there's just something so ridiculously cool about being able to see rain falling from a distance. And honestly, I'm archiving this video, if he lets me. Maybe he'll make me pay for it or something, but... this is going to be my new explainer for downbursts. This is a great example of a downburst here. Let me press play again, sorry. Comes down, hits the ground, and you can see it kind of do that thing. And it creates a gust of wind. That's the cool, dry air coming out of the top of the storm. I like to draw it with the blue one. Now, this isn't a very strong downburst, but you can clearly see it just comes down. And obviously, there's some drier air here because he's in New Mexico, so it's not as heavy as like a really, really strong, wet microburst that you can get in other parts of the country. But anyway... good stuff. I wanted to chronicle that because, as you know, if you watch the show often, we were trying really hard to forecast for this time period. That's how it goes with storm chasing. You have to choose way in advance when you're going to go out and then just hope that something happens while you're out there. So nice little adventure, a little R&R. We're getting back to work here on Sunday. Well, there's Effingham, Illinois, same tornado that you saw that Chris was on. Of course, it did do a lot of damage. Weather Service still surveying it, so we haven't gotten a rating on it yet. But, you know, obviously it did do a lot of damage. We have been covering this very closely, not only live while it was happening last night, but we have reporters out in the field, and our very own Olivia Nicalmes is in one of the hardest hit areas.
2: I'm standing around the contents of what was inside a garage outside a home here in Teutopolis, Illinois, in Effingham County, just a few minutes down the street from Effingham. And all of this stuff was inside of a garage, now pulled out of it. Everyone who was inside the house at the time is going to be okay. But they're very shaken up after this because of the tornado that hit this area last night that blew away some of their shed, homes across the street as well. And if you're looking at the home, you see all... the roof has been damaged. There's cars that were moved as well outside this yard here. And again, all those pieces from the garage that were now just strewn about the entire yard here. Not to mention that the walls of the home, I'm being told, are now unstable. So they're going to have to do a lot of work here to fix this. And one of the people inside of the home at the time, he's actually getting married. His wedding is this weekend. So family in town, just a really tough week for all of this to happen leading up and to wake up and find this damage. One silver lining is just how much help the community is pitching in to clean up these people's houses down the street, the businesses as well that have been affected, putting things into piles, bulldozing, moving some of these cars that were really up against a tree, turned over completely. And so the community really stepping up to help in this situation. And thankfully, the Effingham police in this area saying there were no fatalities reported, some minor injuries, yes. But now just assessing the damage and a lot of work to be done with cleanup. I'll send it back to you.
1: Yeah, that amazes me that there were no fatalities. And I was actually just chatting up in my office with Ian Oliver after he was done with his show. And we'd mentioned, like, What is it about the modern era? It's just such a good thing. Like, we see these very frequent tornado events. It's not like we don't ever have fatalities, but they seem way less frequent than even like the 2010s. I mean, certainly like through the time of my career, you know, about 20 years or so, it seems like we had a lot more fatalities. I don't know whether it's people are getting information more readily or people are taking things more seriously. I don't know. There's so many different factors that it could be, but it's certainly noticeable. Yesterday was an interesting day for sure. So it was two different batches of storms. We knew this was going to be the case. Let me take the storm reports off here, actually, so I can show you the radar. This came through during the morning and early afternoon, and it actually did create some severe weather. There was some damage along its track. And then we knew what was going to happen here was there was going to be a very brief little spot in between here, in between round one and round two. Round two was going to form like out here a little bit farther toward the west and then swing through, and round two was the main event. So here we go. We'll go through time. 2, 3, 4 o'clock. You can see round two has started. There was a decent amount of cloud cover around here, which kind of stabilized the atmosphere a little bit. And I don't think these storms were as bad as they could have been, honestly. I really don't. The way that these storms are lining up, just this kind of look where you got supercells, that's the type of stuff you see in big tornado outbreaks. But I think the fact that we had that morning batch that came through, and we had actually the other thing that was happening here was even some of the areas that were trying to clear out and destabilize in here, the anvil clouds from the tops of these storms were actually blowing like 100 miles to the southeast. So that was providing some additional cloud cover. So like through the early part of the day, I mean, we did have a lot of action, but as far as the level that it was forecast to possibly be, it kind of underperformed a little bit. And then all of a sudden, during the evening, things really went nuts. And that was, again, it was right when we came on air last night. I was kind of like, okay, this is winding down. And then boom, A block, we've got a tornado live on camera. And then, of course, you know what happens after that with Brandon zero metering the tornado, et cetera. So, yeah, a very impactful day for sure. Certainly could have been a lot worse, though. Hey, you know what I want to show you? Actually, I want to show you a really cool video. Remember how I was saying there were two different rounds of storms? This was round one. Round one had a particularly beautiful, beautiful look to it. Some of the most spectacular. Oh, no, I don't think it came in. Oh, no, I'm sorry. I've got it. Oh, yeah, you got it right there. That's fine. Yours is higher res. We can just play that. Look at this. Shelf cloud. Now, we've talked about Mammatus clouds before, right? And if you watch the show a lot, you probably know what those are. Those are the bubbly-looking clouds that form on the underside of an anvil. These clouds that you're seeing here that look like Mammatus clouds, they're not Mammatus clouds. Now we can come out to max here real quick, so I'm going to try to draw on this a little bit. So, again, let me take this in. Mammatus clouds explainer. How much does this look like the clouds that you're just seeing there? Let me go back. These are the Mammatus clouds. Look at this. So that's the underside of the anvil of a thunderstorm, okay? This was different. This was clouds that we call Aspiratus undulatus. Or is it Undulatus aspiratus? Did I? You know what we could do? Let's just call them Aspiratus clouds. That's what I call them when I see them and my wife asks me what they are. A particularly spectacular display of them. Now, what makes them different? These clouds here, they're not coming from a thunderstorm. They're not like the overhang of an anvil. These clouds were in place already. It's just a deck of stratus clouds that has a lot of turbulence in it. The reason the Mammatus clouds form with those little bubbles is because there's a lot of turbulence in there. There's a lot of little pockets of cold air that form on the underside of an anvil and sink a little bit, and it can get kind of that look to it. Well, this is kind of a similar process, but not exactly the same. It's just the idea that there's a lot of turbulence around. You've got a lot of air that's going up and down. And then you can get these spectacular-looking clouds. And as if that wasn't enough, you've got one of the more spectacular shelf clouds that I've seen in quite a while. And we've seen some good ones. This is not quite the North Dakota one, but the lighting had a lot to do with that, to be fair. Okay, we're going to grab a break. When we come back, we will talk flooding in the South. It was a horrible day of flooding in parts of Louisiana and Mississippi. I think there's going to be more where that came from over the next couple of days down in the Deep South, close to the Gulf.
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2: We got a tornado down. Look at this. Big cone tornado. Kopik is on this storm. I think there's a tornado there. There it is. Look at that. The tornado's right there. It's about to cross the road in front of him. Goodness. Watching a tornado cross the road in front of him right now. Look how violent that is. Yeah, that was last night on Fox Weather at Night. Shortly after we came on air, we were kind of thinking, maybe these storms are starting to wind down a little bit. How are we going to fill this time on our show, etc.? And, that happened. So, what a wild night that was. I'm going to be on some low sleep here after that, so be prepared. It could get a little ugly here. We've got a lot of flooding that's been going on down in the south, and so the Fox Weather Threat Zone, we have it at extreme. That's very rare. You don't have that very often. Mostly for flooding. There's a little severe weather mixed in down there, too. And we've had some on and off severe thunderstorm warnings and tornado warnings going on down in parts of the south. And typical to see when you have a tropical-ish type of system. Remember, we had Tropical Storm Arthur briefly formed and then basically turned into a remnant low as it was over land. But it still has some tropical characteristics. And the biggest of those that's noticeable is just the tropical rain that has been in this storm system. Just bands of rain coming off of the Gulf. Same spots getting rained on over and over again. This is Picayune, Mississippi, a little bit earlier. That was one spot that was under a flash flood emergency. There were three total flash flood emergencies on Thursday, if you can believe that. So, I mean, you look at this radar loop here, just taking you starting at 11 o'clock last night. Just starting to come into Louisiana. Actually, I'm going to zoom in on this a little bit. By 4 a.m., we're overspread with rain, I-59 corridor. And a couple of things to notice here. There are two specific things on this radar loop I'm going to point out. So there it was. First off, this thing that we call back building, okay? Watch what happens when these lines of storms come in. You get a band, and it looks like, okay, here's your band. Here's the backside of the band. This is going to continue moving north, and then the rain's going to stop. We'll be done with the storm. No, because what happens with these bands a lot of the time, especially when they're coming off of the Gulf, watch what happens on the backside of it. As it's trying to move away, it just keeps filling in. And so New Orleans had to deal with some of that. Mobile had to deal with it, too. Parts of southern Mississippi, eastern Louisiana. And the other thing that was kind of unique about this setup that we had today was southeast of Alexandria, where we initially just had a little cluster of some storms. Okay, kind of looks like it's moving toward the northeast. Well, guess what? It didn't move very much at all for several hours. I mean, if anything, a tiny bit to the east. But look at that. I mean, just the same spots getting absolutely dumped on. At the end of the day, underneath that batch of rain, there was almost 2 feet of rain in one day. My mind was blown when I saw this number. I mean, the previous record was pretty close to it, to be fair, 22 inches. But, I mean, can you imagine 22 inches of rain in a day? What does that even look like? Well, it looks something like that. I mean, they didn't get quite as much there in Picayune, but they still had a flash flood emergency. Huge rain totals. A couple spots over a foot of rain. And New Orleans had their all-time wettest June day with almost 8 inches of rain. So a lot of action as far as the flooding went. You know, one of the other things that I think was playing into this a little bit, I'm going to pull up a visible satellite loop here. You can see where the area of low pressure is. You see where the counterclockwise spin is on here? Look at this. So you can kind of just see like this big counterclockwise spin. So we've had a lot of moisture streaming in off of the Gulf. You can see that with some of the low clouds here, right? So you can see everything streaming in down here. And then on the northwest side of this low, you've got that northwesterly flow because of the counterclockwise spin. So it set up this little boundary here where there was a lot of convergence at the surface. And it was already going to be raining anyway with these streamers coming in. But with that extra added, you know, kick from the north here, that added some additional lift into the air. This is like one of the super basics about meteorology. In order to get clouds or rain or anything like that, you need to have rising air. And one of the things that causes rising air, convergence at the surface, and then divergence aloft. It's the opposite with sinking air, right? You'd have convergence aloft, and then things sink and then diverge at the surface. So anytime you have convergence at the surface, you're going to get some extra rising air, and that certainly played into just this cluster of storms that didn't want to move at all, producing some absolutely ridiculous rain totals there. Unbelievable. Yeah. Just to show you how isolated that was, just a very, very unlucky town there. Now, the forecast from here on out, through the overnight, I would imagine, I'm going to take this off here. I think the biggest issues are going to be in Alabama and Georgia through the overnight, if we do see any flooding issues during that time frame. Tomorrow, we've got a level 3 out of 4 risk. That's what this yellow means. So that's the Weather Prediction Center's excessive rainfall outlook. That's a level 3 risk. And the highest level is 4. It's a little bit different than the severe weather one. I know it's maybe a little confusing. Severe weather goes 1 to 5. And then flash flooding is a separate thing. That goes 1 to 4. So really the level 3 risk is pretty high overall. Now, tomorrow morning, we will have some lingering storms around, especially parts of Alabama, and maybe some back building into places like Mississippi, east of Jackson. But there's going to be another batch of storms that comes in pretty late in the day, during the evening. Remember how I was talking about convergence? Well, there's going to be a boundary left over here that'll be moving toward the southwest as all this comes in toward the east. And watch what happens here. I can actually zoom in on it a little bit. This is tomorrow night's forecast. Things converge at the surface, see? And what do you think is going to happen there? It's going to make the air rise more strongly, and that's going to increase the rain rates, and it's also going to stall out whatever storms are around there. So again, forecast model's probably not going to be exactly perfect with the exact area that that's going to happen, but expect that something like this is going to happen in this general vicinity tomorrow night, and be prepared for it. By the way, we're not done on Saturday. The threat level goes down a little bit. It goes down to a level 2, but you know, still some of the same areas here. And of course, this has a lot to do with the idea that we have gotten a lot of rain in these spots. So be prepared. More flooding on the way. One more thing with this real quick. Where did I put this graphic? Oh, we have done some damage on the drought, by the way. This is good damage. So this was where we were at back in April. Look at this. I mean, there's still some drought around, but it's not nearly as bad. I know, that's right. Yeah, and this doesn't include, does it include over the last couple of days? I know it updates on Thursday, but it only takes the, I think it's up until Tuesday, if I'm not mistaken.
3: Yeah, I think so.
2: Okay, so it probably has a little, point is, the new drought monitor came out on Thursday. It comes out every Thursday, but they only factor in the amount of rain that's fallen up until the previous Tuesday. I believe it's Tuesday. So either way, this, I can see with my own eyes. I remember showing this graphic yesterday. It looks better than it did yesterday. Now, there's still serious drought, of course, in Florida. We've got a lot of drought in northern Louisiana, parts of Arkansas, too. But, yeah, I mean, you look at how much rain we've gotten over the last 5 days. Let me do the circle thing again. I really like this. I know I've done this a lot over the last few days, but I feel like it's useful. And I'm open to ideas if people think it's not. But so I circle the areas where the worst drought is. And they'll say, how much rain do we get over the last 5 days? A lot. So that's huge help west of Houston, especially, right? Didn't get a huge amount of rain in Arkansas. We could have used more there. And we actually did get a lot of rain in the southeast. Now, how much more is forecast over the next few days? This is all the way through Monday. And, yeah, kind of a similar look to it. We'll get some more help down in southeast Alabama, Georgia, less in Houston, west of Houston. And that'll probably be a good thing because they've gotten so much rain there recently. All right. Where was I going after this? Let me actually talk about what could happen with this storm system as it continues to move east. Don't let this scare you, anybody. It's a very low chance that this happens. And even if it does, the storm's moving away. So, again, I would just be focused on some additional rain, some heavy rain parts of the Carolinas, Friday into Saturday. Well, especially into Saturday, that could cause some flooding. This is basically what we call the lemon. It's an area to watch from the National Hurricane Center. And, you know, sometimes this time of year, you can get off of the east coast of the U.S. This is a favorable area sometimes, especially with the Gulf Stream that is out there with some warmer water. So, you know, anytime you get some kind of storm system that's out over there, you got to watch it for some tropical development. We're going to see some rip currents that will be more active than usual. So keep that in mind. Coastal Carolinas down toward Georgia, eastern Florida. And, yeah, it's just the same piece of energy as it continues to move toward the east. Yeah, that's why I wanted to show this. It was the Gulf Stream out here. That's just some warmer water in that current that's out there. So it's always a possibility. Let me actually see what the Fox weather model has on this. I'm curious. So I've included the pressure contours on here. Remember, you're looking for the bullseye for where the low pressure is. So this is, you know, a strengthening area of low pressure, I suppose. Gets off the coast, and it's going to do something. I mean, at the very least, it's a pretty strong area of low pressure. What about the wind here? I'm curious. Let me zoom in on this. Remember, the closer these lines are together, the stronger the wind. This is going to be an offshore wind, by the way. But yeah, it does get pretty breezy there into tomorrow and into the weekend, too. Okay, let me think here. Oh, I totally forgot to show this earlier. Can I do it? Did we get Brandon's video or no? We got the new one? Okay, you remember yesterday... Yesterday we were showing you the video of Brandon up close to the tornado. There, he just released a video from a different camera inside his car, and it's something else. Look at this.
3: Just destroying a shed right in front of me. Buildings getting hit. Big time tornado.
2: How about that? Can you imagine that being your job? I mean, you gotta love it, right? How scary. Be that close to the tornado. I mean, I was like, the hair on my arm was standing up yesterday while we were covering that. Unbelievable stuff. Actually, coming up after the break, we are going to talk to Brandon Kopick. I'm super excited about this. This is what the radar looked like right as he was intercepting that tornado at the exact moment of the video that I was just showing you. And it's quite a story because he was actually up farther toward the north when we first saw the tornado near Effingham. And he booked it down along I-70, ended up on Route 40, which is this road right here, and intercepted that tornado at close range. The storm chaser slang for that is zero meter. He zero metered the tornado, pretty much. It's obviously a pretty dangerous thing to do. By the way, there was nobody in that house, but I can't wait to pick Brandon's brain. He's a wealth.
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3: All right, welcome back to Fox Weather at Night. This was a video of a tornado that we covered live here on Fox Weather last night. It was about 8:25 or so Central Time, I want to say. And that's our storm tracker, Brandon Kopic, best in the business. He has gotten this close to tornadoes several times, but I don't know, at least for me, I've also covered a lot of situations where a tornado is being viewed from a close range. Something about that house just getting demolished there was very, very jarring. But an incredible day, at least as far as a storm chaser's perspective goes. But, you know, obviously it was good that there was nobody in that house. I want to pick Brandon's brain. And I was texting him as I was getting ready for work today. I said, hey, you want to come on the show tonight? I want to talk about yesterday a little bit. So let's bring him in. Thanks for the time tonight, Brandon. I really, really appreciate it, brother.
4: Yeah, no problem. How you doing, Ari?
3: Pretty good. How are you? More importantly, did you get any sleep after that? I can't imagine how somebody could sleep after a day like that.
4: I mean, I got home at like 4 a.m., so I didn't get too much sleep. Obviously, the kids, come here, Cooper. You can come over here.
3: Yeah.
4: My youngest or oldest, Cooper, is hanging out behind me in the car while we're doing the hit. But yeah, we're just trying to relax while we can, doing some car repairs and stuff like that. So it's keeping me busy, that's for sure.
3: Good stuff. This kid's going to grow up knowing a lot more about cars than I do, and that's a good thing, definitely. I want to set this up a little bit. So last night was such a unique situation. You know, obviously we work together a lot. I'm always following where you are, tracking a storm. When we came on air last night, it was at 9 o'clock Eastern, and the general idea was like, okay, this event might be starting to wind down a little bit. It slightly underperformed during the afternoon. And then we pulled up this camera that was in Effingham. And it wasn't because we knew that there was a tornado. It was because we just wanted to show the storm. We saw on radar that there was a storm close to Effingham. We wanted to get a look at it. And then all of a sudden it pans to the left and there's a huge cone tornado. And we were off to the races. So I'm going to play a little clip here for you. Listen to this. Kopic is on this storm. I don't think he's quite super close to the tornado. Yep, there it is. Look at that. The tornado's right there. It's about to cross the road in front of him. Goodness. Yeah, so I learned my lesson there. That was, what, about 15 minutes apart at most, 10 to 15. So you beelined it to that tornado, and you made it there. How did you do it?
4: I mean, honestly, it started, I was up in Charleston, you know, trying to help with the damage, seeing if we could cut up trees or anything. But there were a lot of power lines that were intertwined in these trees that went down with that tornado near Charleston. So at that point, I just started heading south. You know, the trend of the day happened to be west, west, west. You know, you would have a tornadic supercell. It would slow down, move southeast, then it would get into poor lapse rates and then pretty much turn to nothing. But then the storm immediately west, which you would expect would be in its cold outflow, is actually intensifying and getting stronger. And I think it was just due to the southwesterly winds that kept feeding all of these storms. So literally you just kept going down the line from one storm. As soon as that one dies, you go west. As soon as that one dies, you go west, and you just kept going. And as they developed further and further west, they kept backing up into a better environment for tornadoes.
3: Yeah, that was nuts how things popped off during the evening. I'm going to pull up a little radar shot of this here just to give people some perspective as far as where you were at and how you got there and where it was when we were seeing it initially. Let's throw the radar up here. So when we first popped on and saw that tornado, I think the storm was right about here. And of course, the tornado itself would have been right on the northwest side of Effingham. Okay, so that was the first clip that you saw where I was like, okay, Kopic's on the storm. Really not sure how. I think I recall you were like somewhere on the east side of it, if I'm not mistaken. Is that right?
4: Yep. Yeah, I actually was in. So you can see Charleston, and there's a due south road out of Charleston, that 130, I believe it was 130 or 128, that goes straight south out of Charleston that took me down to I-70, and then I booked it west on I-70.
3: Yeah, and then you ended up on Highway 40, I suppose, right? So I'll play this forward. Let me get rid of the tornado icon. I'm going to whoops, hang tight. I got this. We're going to zoom in, and I'm going to move it up to the point where it was crossing the road. And I think that this radar scan is probably pretty much right where it crossed the road. So it was like St. Francis-ish yep. area right along this highway, Highway 40. And honestly, earlier I was just kind of zooming in on this general region. And you were coming from the northeast, so the house was on the right side.
4: I got off at that exit there on the top right of your screen, that highway exit.
3: Yep.
4: Montrose there. I got off there, went down to 40, and went southwest over there.
3: Yeah, and when I zoom in on this, like, there are so few houses on the right side here. I mean, the unbelievable bad luck for that house to get hit. Let's throw it back out to Max here super quick, if you don't mind. So what Brandon was saying was he got off at this exit right here and then booked it down Highway 40, and of course that's where the tornado ended up crossing across I-72. But that was it right there as it was coming across. And man, Brandon, I know you've seen some tornadoes up close. Obviously, the one that comes to mind for me is Lake City last year. And honestly, up until this, that was probably the craziest up close live tornado video I've ever been part of the coverage of. Obviously, not doing nearly as much as you. I was just standing here in a studio narrating it. But how does this one rank up? You know, can you think of another few apart from Lake City that you've been super up close to, and how does this rank?
4: I mean, I don't know if I'd put a number on it specifically, but I've had the, you know, the Lake City Chase, of course, Watertown, Henry, South Dakota area, Dixon, South Dakota, Gary, South Dakota, mostly South Dakota. But I've had a lot of very close range intercepts like this. But most of the other tornadoes were fully condensed, much like you're showing in the Lake City image. This was still very much evident and a decently strong tornado, but it wasn't as fully condensed as many of the others.
3: That is just something else. I mean, to see the violence of that up close, and then you look at the damage, and to me, I don't know, I mean, just eyeballing it, it kind of looks like maybe EF2-ish damage, but like when you see it in person, that just makes me think, why do we use these terms? The technical terms is it has to be like EF4 or EF5 to be violent. You know, EF2, EF3 would be strong, and then we also call the lower end tornadoes weak, but like when you see even an EF0 or an EF1 tornado up close, it's a violent experience for sure.
4: Oh, yeah. I mean, the big thing, honestly, is it's a damage-rated scale, of course. So that's really what makes it different. But just overall, like, you could tell by the subvortices inside of it, it had strong tendencies, and it had very much the potential to be a strong to violent tornado. It just had a little bit broader of a wind field. So I think that, honestly, is what changed it from being such a, like, intense tornado. If it would have been more focused, like a drill bit, so to speak, then it probably would have had a lot more intense winds. But with a little bit wider of an expansion of that wind field in the lowest level, I think that allowed it to be a little bit weaker.
3: So I know there were a couple times when you stopped. Obviously, we saw the one live as that tornado went across the road. You went inside the house. You found out there was nobody in there. And I was on, you know, I was just waiting for it. And I saw you be like, nobody's in there. Obviously, I wasn't going to call you. I didn't want to bother you while all this was going on. But we just took your audio and we're just listening in. Like, I didn't say a word. I just wanted to hear what was happening. And so, if I'm not mistaken, you went a little bit farther and then came upon another house that had sustained damage. And I couldn't quite tell. I'm not sure if we have video of that or not, but there was like somebody that was sitting on the ground and you guys were sticking around for a little longer. So that had me worried. I was wondering, were there injuries there?
4: Yeah, there were definitely two people that were injured. The home that they were in was gone. Well, I can't actually, it was not gone. It was in the road, destroyed completely. Like,
3: wow.
4: Nobody thought there was a home there. It was a fairly small home, so a lot of like chasers actually missed it. When they saw it impacted, they thought it was a shed. So there were some people that didn't like stop when they normally would have. But myself, Adam Lucio, Ben McCone, and a bunch of other people rolled up on it. And then the people were in the grass next to where the foundation was. And thankfully, overall, their injuries were fairly minor, at least from what we saw, you know, a broken ankle, just kind of a lot of cuts and bruises. But it wasn't anything significant by the grace of God, but they were all right. And I ended up going down the street to try and figure out what was taking the ambulance so long. And there were power lines down. So thankfully I carry a hot stick with me. I don't know if I got it in the front seat here, but it's just pretty much a high voltage tester that I carry with me in my car. And I'll show you guys whenever you pull me full, but it's just this voltage detector will tell me whether or not the lines are hot or not. And was able to let fire and EMS know that their lines were no longer active and all that by testing it. But obviously they still, as anybody that works in the field of electricity and linemen and all that, they would still not recommend driving over those lines, even though you can tell that they're inactive. So they ended up diverting around, but was at least able to help in that aspect to let the local emergency management and fire and police know that, like, hey, these lines are dead and things like that. So it's just one of the many tools you got to keep with you. That way you can just do what you can to help these communities impacted.
3: Yeah, you always keep a lot of stuff with you. I recognize that as you're chasing. And you know, glad to hear that there weren't any serious injuries there. I mean, a broken ankle, that stinks, but it certainly could have been a lot worse. Hey, real quick here before we go, why do you think things popped off at night last night, just meteorologically speaking? I feel like during the day, we were thinking that it was underperforming. Maybe the Anvil clouds were kind of overshadowing the area where it needed more destabilization. The sun goes down. Low-level jet's been kicking all day already. This wasn't one of those, like, it's just going to kick in at night. What do you think happened there?
4: So honestly, I think from what I could see, and this is just an estimation, not actually looking at any of the parameter space or anything, I think what it ended up coming down to is the storms that initially convected and blew up initially, that first tornado warning we got on and all that stuff near Decatur and just east of Decatur, those storms quickly moved into the area with less buoyancy and less low, the less favorable low-level lapse rates. So it was very quick for them to kind of fall apart and fizzle out. And what happened was, as these storms developed further west, they just continued to develop in an area that was untouched. So the storms further to the west had a little bit more time to destabilize, and it wasn't a significant amount. I mean, we're talking no more than like an extra hour of maybe sunlight, but that was just enough just to prove what today could have been. I mean, imagine, or yesterday could have been, just imagine if there would have been 2 to 3 hours of straight sunny skies before then, we would have been looking at likely an apocalyptic outbreak. But just the difference of 1 extra hour of heating between the storms to the east and the storms to the west made a huge difference.
3: Yeah, it really did. That's, I think, a pretty solid analysis, honestly. Great stuff as always, Brandon Kopic. I know you had a big day yesterday, so I really appreciate you taking a few minutes to come talk to us tonight. Great stuff. Get some R&R, and we'll see you on the next.
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5: It is Fox weather at night. We've had some serious flooding through parts of the deep south, close to the Gulf Coast. This was on Thursday, Biloxi, Mississippi. You can see the street flooding going on there. We had three different flash flood emergencies, two in Mississippi, one in Louisiana. And, you know, we've been talking about how heavy this rain is. It's a different kind of rain. When you have this much Gulf moisture around, just streaming in out of the south, it's been doing this for days. And we did have a tropical storm. It was a brief one, Tropical Storm Arthur. It's not going to be remembered for its wind. It's not going to be remembered for its storm surge. But for some people, it is going to be remembered for the amount of rain that it dropped, especially through the day on Thursday. You look at this radar loop throughout the day. Let me just start this at the beginning. So this was actually last night at 11 o'clock. You can see everything's just starting to come into Louisiana. This batch of storms just doesn't move for several hours. And you see this back building that's going on here? This is really like the crux of what the biggest issue is when we get these streamers coming in. So watch like around Biloxi, I-59, kind of this general vicinity over here. What you notice is like everything's trying to move to the northeast, but it just keeps filling in here. It just keeps filling in on the back side of it. That's what we call back building. And the same spots just continuously get rained on over and over again. And again, it wasn't just there. It was farther toward the north as well. Well, we've got some superlatives here. I mean, we set some records for sure. Plotchville, Louisiana, 22.71 inches of rain. That's one day? One day, almost 2 feet of rain? Wow, that's mind-blowing. Holy moly. Well, it's also pretty mind-blowing that the previous record was 22 inches. I mean, I guess when you live in a spot where you can get hit by tropical systems sometimes. That was back in 1962, though. Yeah, that's going to cause flash flooding anywhere. A couple other spots with astronomical totals, too. We had a spot in Louisiana with almost 18 inches and over a foot as well in Perkinston, Mississippi. New Orleans, by the way, all-time wettest June day. They had almost 8 inches of rain throughout the day. So, you know, we had some flooding there as well. Seventh wettest day as a whole on record in New Orleans on Thursday. Here were the flash flood emergencies. Obviously, where you got almost 2 feet of rain, that's going to be a flash flood emergency anywhere on the planet. Picayune, Mississippi and Wiggins, Mississippi. And speaking of Picayune, Brandi Campbell was out there all day. She did some phenomenal reporting, and she left us with a story just to kind of show people what the latest situation is there.
6: So as we take a look at our location live here in Picayune, you're taking a look at a pond, and its levee has now been blasted open just by the mere force of all that rainfall just overwhelming this pond. So now that its water levels are down, you can see the tree stumps that were once covered up by water, just for reference of how high the water once was. We're also now looking at the water flowing across this road. So, of course, we have damage to their pond, but also the road right here. Unpassable. It looks like it's

0: been broken up in several pieces, honestly. As you continue going across, you can see water is trickling through the road. So residents, they've been coming out here, taking a look at it as we've been out here doing our reports as well. Just a small example of what we're dealing with here in Picayune. Again, we're still under a flash flood emergency well into the 5 p.m. local hour here in Picayune. Outside of that, we've had other impacts, tornadoes, most reported in Louisiana. There's about three preliminarily confirmed, but the National Weather Service said due to the ongoing weather in this area, they haven't been able to get out and do more of those tornado observations and get some confirmation. But I'll tell you guys, just from my own personal experience, you know, I have family that lives in Slidell, Louisiana. My sister lived in an area or lives in an area where there was a tornado warning this morning, and she now has damage to her home. So I'm sure we'll get more information in the coming days from the National Weather Service. Just from the rainfall coming down, I mean, you could hear the thunder throughout the day, see the lightning. Wind was another impact as well. And then, of course, the flooding. And, of course, the river levels in the coming days is going to be something we're really going to have to keep an eye on. Locally, we have one river that's expected to go into major flood stage tomorrow, over 20 feet. And that could lead to flooding in homes, businesses, and to the highway that flows through Picayune.
1: All right, so here's our thread through the overnight as far as the flooding goes. I think it's going to be less Mississippi and Louisiana and more Alabama and Georgia. This is the forecast model through the overnight. Clock is up at the top left of your screen. Wouldn't be surprised if we get some issues south of Birmingham in Alabama. Forecast models have been showing this trend with a little kind of cluster of storms that doesn't want to move very fast. And then here we go into tomorrow on Friday. The risk level goes down, but it's still high, level 3 out of 4. Rather than the extremely rare 4 out of 4 that we got on Thursday. Okay, so here's Friday. Now, you notice in the threat area, most of the day, you're not seeing that much action on the forecast radar. Okay, but look at this. Late at night, like into the evening, there's a batch of storms that's going to come through. And before that, there is a little boundary here that the model might be underdoing the amount of rain coverage along. So just be prepared for heavy rain that could cause flooding at any point in the day. Let's move on. I say let's talk about the Northeast because got some storms up in New England today. Interior Northeast, parts of upstate New York. We actually had one point where we were at around 100,000 without power in the state of New York. And that was from storms. So the way that I put these maps together, I've got the radar on, and then I have it set up such that the storm reports, like the reports of wind damage, they'll pop up as the radar is going over the area where it created, you know, the storm created the damage. Now, do you notice anything weird about this as I move it forward? See anything that looks a little off? Okay, so it should be the storms that's causing the damage, right? But all the storms are up here. And there are a bunch of reports of wind damage coming in farther toward the south, like Philadelphia up to New York City. Well, these are actually non-thunderstorm wind damage reports, things like tree branches down and stuff like that. The regular wind, we call it synoptic wind, was just so strong today. And I should have thrown together, you know what, I'm going to pull this up in real time here. I want to look at the pressure gradient here. Yeah, this was a strong pressure gradient today. Look at this. I mean, this is model data, but the point is, it was kind of a strong area of low pressure up here that was really kicking the wind in. Those lines of constant pressure, when they're close together, that indicates an area where it's pretty windy. And you definitely noticed this. I mean, my wife even texted me today. She's like, man, it's windy today. I'm like, yeah, I wasn't even really thinking about that until I went outside. Still got some power outages from last night, by the way. Some of those storms that were going on through the wee hours of the morning, wee hours of the night. What is the saying again? Morning, I think. Either way, it was like after midnight. Northern Kentucky had some nasty storms roll through Cincinnati. Still have some power outages in Illinois. And then we still have power outages in the Northeast, although those are resolving a little bit quicker, about half what they were earlier, maybe a little bit more than that in New York State, 57,000 without power there. Pennsylvania, about close to 13K. So quick shot of some storms up in the Northeast, and that was that. Now, we're not done with the severe weather this season. We are starting to get into the more summery look to things where the severe weather tends to favor the northern tier more often. I'll show you the long-range stuff in a little bit. But let me get you updated on Saturday's severe weather risk. There's going to be a little wave of energy coming across the Rockies that's going to kick up some storms. Now, this is not like a wildly powerful blast of energy. You know, we always look at these upper-level maps here, okay? So, you know, here we are on the timing. That's Friday. And we're looking for a trough, right? We're looking for a trough. Where's it? Oh, excuse me. We're on Saturday. Yes. It's actually this little piece of energy right here. This is what kicks up. You see that little trough? If you draw it right there. Now, that's a small one. I've shown you situations before where that upper level map looks like a huge trough across the west that's going to swing through, and we got a big ridge over the east that's just pumping moisture into the middle part of the country. The point is, this is like a smaller version of that. So, at least right now, I wouldn't expect this to end up as like a high end event. But then we get into Sunday. Don't be surprised if we get some severe storms in parts of the Ohio Valley. And Monday, I think we're going to have some severe weather up in the northeast. The trough broadens out a little bit, and we got a little ridge that's out ahead of it. So let me run you through forecast model here for Saturday. And here it comes. There you go. I think we're going to have some pretty solid coverage of storms. Nebraska, Kansas, Hayes up to North Platte. Omaha could be in the mix, and who knows, Denver might get a storm or two, but I think the highest threat's going to be a little bit east of there. The other thing with those storms is that they're going to be dropping a lot of rain, so we'll likely have at least the chance for a little bit of flash flooding. I'm thinking damaging wind and hail as the number one threats here. A widespread 2 to 3 inches of rain, though. I mean, that is a lot of rain with localized amounts in the 5 to 8 inch range, maybe even a little bit more than that. Okay, coming up after the break, I want to check in on our buddy Chris Scragg. It's been a great week at work. I haven't had to see Chris for a whole week. This is amazing. It's lonely here in the studio without Chris, isn't it? Oh, it is? What do you mean? I'm here. How can it be lonely?
2: That's what I meant. It's nice with just
1: you. Isn't it great? It's great. Well, Chris was out chasing yesterday, and he actually got the same storm that Brandon did. From a different perspective, we'll update you with how things went. He knows what's happening.
3: Hi, I'm Jane Minar, and today we're talking about the Enhanced Fujita Scale. The Enhanced Fujita Scale is damage-based, using the information collected by National Weather Service survey teams along a tornado's path and radar estimations to measure the strength of a tornado. So let's take a look at the damage, starting with the lowest end of the scale, EF0. Minor damage occurs with a tornado of the lowest rank, with wind speeds up to 85 miles per hour. Some broken branches and some shingles could be blown off a roof. An EF1 rating includes broken doors, windows, and damage to mobile homes with wind speeds up to 110 miles per hour. With EF2 ratings, extensive damage is observed. Roofs will be blown off, mobile homes will be destroyed, and wind speeds could be clocked up to 135 miles per hour. On the high end of the scale, we have an EF3 rating with winds up to 165 miles per hour. Extensive damage is made to multi-level homes and large buildings. With an EF4 tornado, sturdy homes and brick walls will collapse with wind speeds up to 200 miles per hour. Finally, the EF5 rating, the highest and most destructive on the EF scale. Total devastation, towns unrecognizable with winds over 200 miles per hour. So make sure you download the Fox Weather app when severe weather is in.
4: 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We know a place. 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

0: It is Fox weather at night. Here's some video from Colorado on Sunday. You know who took this video? Our good friend, our fearless leader, who finally got some vacation, Chris Gregg. Producer Chris. I think we got to get like a nickname for him or something. But yeah, you could see some nice raindrops falling out of the sky there in Colorado. Chris is kind of an artistic guy, so he's not trying to zero meter the tornadoes like you saw Kopic do yesterday. He likes kind of the wider shots in general, I think. And he spent some time initially out in the Southwest, which is like his favorite part of the country, if I'm not mistaken. And ended up yesterday, he was on the storms in the Midwest. So he did a lot of driving. And he left us with a little mashup of his chase. So enjoy.
1: I might just let this one go and get the next one. Ah, crazy lightning.
2: Keep in there. You're getting slow.
1: Oh my God. Oh my God.

0: supercell we hit on.
1: Tornado. Tornado. Yep.
0: Large tornado.

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0: That's amazing. That's absolutely amazing. When you go out chasing, you're trying to see a tornado. He was at a pretty solid distance. You know, he came up on some damage, but again, like, I still can't believe after those violent tornadoes that we had yesterday that there were only some minor injuries. Just unbelievable. And the shots, oh man, that shot from Springfield was incredible. Now, can you guess what my favorite shot from his video was? It was from the first day, or one of the first few couple of days or whatever, in New Mexico. Chris is obsessed with lightning, okay? He can't get enough of it, as you could tell from his mashup that he edited himself. I'm obsessed with rain shafts. I don't know why. I think there's just something so ridiculously cool about being able to see rain falling from a distance. And honestly, I'm archiving this video, if he lets me. Maybe he'll make me pay for it or something. But this is going to be my new explainer for downbursts. This is a great example of a downburst here. Let me press play again, sorry. Comes down, hits the ground, and you can see it kind of do that thing. And it creates a gust of wind. That's the cool, dry air coming out of the top of the storm. I like to draw it with the blue one. Now, this isn't a very strong downburst, but you can clearly see it just comes down. And obviously, there's some drier air here because he's in New Mexico, so it's not as heavy as like a really, really strong, wet microburst that you can get in other parts of the country. But anyway, good stuff. I wanted to chronicle that because, as you know, if you watch the show often, we were trying really hard to forecast for this time period. That's how it goes with storm chasing. You have to choose way in advance when you're going to go out and then just hope that something happens while you're out there. So nice little adventure, a little R&R. We're getting back to work here on Sunday. Well, there's Effingham, Illinois, same tornado that you saw that Chris was on. Of course, it did do a lot of damage. Weather Service still surveying it, so we haven't gotten a rating on it yet. But, you know, obviously it did do a lot of damage. We have been covering this very closely, not only live while it was happening last night, but we have reporters out in the field, and our very own Olivia Nicalmes is in one of the hardest hit areas.
1: I'm standing around the contents of what was inside a garage outside a home here in Teutopolis, Illinois, in Effingham County, just a few minutes down the street from Effingham. And all of this stuff was inside of a garage, now pulled out of it. Everyone who was inside the house at the time is going to be okay. But they're very shaken up after this because of the tornado that hit this area last night that blew away some of their shed, homes across the street as well. And if you're looking at the home, you see all the roof has been damaged. There's cars that were moved as well outside this yard here. And again, all those pieces from the garage that were now just strewn about the entire yard here. Not to mention that the walls of the home, I'm being told, are now unstable. So they're going to have to do a lot of work here to fix this. And one of the people inside of the home at the time, he's actually getting married. His wedding is this weekend. So family in town, just a really tough week for all of this to happen leading up and to wake up and find this damage. One silver lining is just how much help the community is pitching in to clean up these people's houses down the street, the businesses as well that have been affected, putting things into piles, bulldozing, moving some of these cars that were really up against a tree, turned over completely. And so the community really stepping up to help in this situation. And thankfully, the Effingham police in this area saying there were no fatalities reported, some minor injuries, yes. But now just assessing the damage and a lot of work to be done with cleanup. I'll send it back to you.
0: Yeah, that amazes me that there were no fatalities. And I was actually just chatting up in my office with Ian Oliver after he was done with his show. And we'd mentioned, like, What is it about the modern era? It's just such a good thing. Like, we see these very frequent tornado events. It's not like we don't ever have fatalities, but they seem way less frequent than even like the 2010s. I mean, certainly like through the time of my career, you know, about 20 years or so, it seems like we had a lot more fatalities. I don't know whether it's people are getting information more readily or people are taking things more seriously. I don't know. There's so many different factors that it could be, but it's certainly noticeable. Yesterday was an interesting day for sure. So it was two different batches of storms. We knew this was going to be the case. Let me take the storm reports off here, actually, so I can show you the radar. This came through during the morning and early afternoon, and it actually did create some severe weather. There was some damage along its track. And then we knew what was going to happen here was there was going to be a very brief little spot in between here, in between round one and round two. Round two was going to form like out here a little bit farther toward the west and then swing through. And round two was the main event. So here we go. We'll go through time. 2, 3, 4 o'clock. You can see round two has started. There was a decent amount of cloud cover around here, which kind of stabilized the atmosphere a little bit. And I don't think these storms were as bad as they could have been, honestly. I really don't. The way that these storms are lining up, just this kind of look where you've got supercells, that's the type of stuff you see in big tornado outbreaks. But I think the fact that we had that morning batch that came through, and we had actually the other thing that was happening here was even some of the areas that were trying to clear out and destabilize in here, the anvil clouds from the tops of these storms were actually blowing like 100 miles to the southeast. So that was providing some additional cloud cover. So like through the early part of the day, I mean, we did have a lot of action, but as far as the level that it was forecast to possibly be, it kind of underperformed a little bit. And then all of a sudden, during the evening, things really went nuts. And that was, again, it was right when we came on air last night. I was kind of like, okay, this is winding down. And then boom, A block, we've got a tornado live on camera. And then, of course, you know what happens after that with Brandon zero metering the tornado, et cetera. So, yeah, a very impactful day for sure. Certainly could have been a lot worse, though. Hey, you know what I want to show you, actually? I want to show you a really cool video. Remember how I was saying there were two different rounds of storms? This was round one. Round one had a particularly beautiful, beautiful look to it. Some of the most spectacular... Oh, no, I don't think it came in. Oh, no, I'm sorry. I've got it. Oh, yeah, you got it right there. That's fine. Yours is higher res. We can just play that. Look at this. Shelf cloud... Now, we've talked about Mammatus clouds before, right? And if you watch the show a lot, you probably know what those are. Those are the bubbly-looking clouds that form on the underside of an anvil. These clouds that you're seeing here that look like Mammatus clouds, they're not Mammatus clouds. Now we can come out to max here real quick, so I'm going to try to draw on this a little bit. So, again, let me take this in. Mammatus clouds explainer. How much does this look like the clouds that you're just seeing there? Let me go back. These are the Mammatus clouds. Look at this. So that's the underside of the anvil of a thunderstorm, okay? This was different. This was clouds that we call Aspiratus undulatus. Or is it undulatus aspiratus? Did I? You know what we could do? Let's just call them Aspiratus clouds. That's what I call them when I see them and my wife asks me what they are. A particularly spectacular display of them. Now, what makes them different? These clouds here, they're not coming from a thunderstorm. They're not like the overhang of an anvil. These clouds were in place already. It's just a deck of stratus clouds that has a lot of turbulence in it. The reason the Mammatus clouds form with those little bubbles is because there's a lot of turbulence in there. There's a lot of little pockets of cold air that form on the underside of an anvil and sink a little bit, and it can get kind of that look to it. Well, this is kind of a similar process, but not exactly the same. It's just the idea that there's a lot of turbulence around. You've got a lot of air that's going up and down. And then you can get these spectacular looking clouds. And as if that wasn't enough, you've got one of the more spectacular shelf clouds that I've seen in quite a while. And we've seen some good ones. This is not quite the North Dakota one, but the lighting had a lot to do with that, to be fair. Okay, we're going to grab a break. When we come back, we will talk flooding in the South. It was a horrible day of flooding in parts of Louisiana and Mississippi. I think there's going to be more where that came from over the next couple of days down in the Deep South.
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2: We got a tornado down. Look at this. Big cone tornado. Kopik is on this storm. I think there's a tornado there. There it is. Look at that. The tornado's right there. It's about to cross the road in front of him. Goodness. Watching a tornado cross the road in front of him right now. Look how violent that is. Yeah, that was last night on Fox Weather at Night. Shortly after we came on air, we were kind of thinking, maybe these storms are starting to wind down a little bit. How are we going to fill this time on our show, et cetera? And, that happened. So what a wild night that was. I'm going to be on some low sleep here after that, so be prepared. It could get a little ugly here. We've got a lot of flooding that's been going on down in the south, and so the Fox Weather Threat Zone, we have it at extreme. That's very rare. You don't have that very often. Mostly for flooding. There's a little severe weather mixed in down there, too. And we've had some on and off severe thunderstorm warnings and tornado warnings going on down in parts of the south. And typical to see when you have a tropical-ish type of system. Remember, we had Tropical Storm Arthur briefly formed and then basically turned into a remnant low as it was over land. But it still has some tropical characteristics. And the biggest of those that's noticeable is just the tropical rain that has been in this storm system. Just bands of rain coming off of the Gulf. Same spots getting rained on over and over again. This is Picayune, Mississippi, a little bit earlier. That was one spot that was under a flash flood emergency. There were three total flash flood emergencies on Thursday, if you can believe that. So, I mean, you look at this radar loop here. Just taking you, starting at 11 o'clock last night. Just starting to come into Louisiana. Actually, I'm going to zoom in on this a little bit. By 4 a.m., we're overspread with rain, I-59 corridor. And a couple of things to notice here. There are two specific things on this radar loop I'm going to point out. So there it was. First off, this thing that we call back building, okay? Watch what happens when these lines of storms come in. You get a band, and it looks like, okay, here's your band. Here's the backside of the band. This is going to continue moving north, and then the rain's going to stop. We'll be done with the storm. No. Because what happens with these bands a lot of the time, especially when they're coming off of the Gulf, watch what happens on the backside of it. As it's trying to move away, it just keeps filling in. And so New Orleans had to deal with some of that. Mobile had to deal with it too, parts of southern Mississippi, eastern Louisiana. And the other thing that was kind of unique about this setup that we had today was southeast of Alexandria, where we initially just had a little cluster of some storms. Okay, kind of looks like it's moving toward the northeast. Well, guess what? It didn't move very much at all for several hours. I mean, if anything, a tiny bit to the east. But look at that. I mean, just the same spots getting absolutely dumped on. At the end of the day, underneath that batch of rain, there was almost 2 feet of rain in one day. My mind was blown when I saw this number. I mean, the previous record was pretty close to it, to be fair, 22 inches, but I mean, can you imagine 22 inches of rain in a day? What does that even look like? Well, it looks something like that. I mean, they didn't get quite as much there in Picayune, but they still had a flash flood emergency. Huge rain totals. A couple spots over a foot of rain, and New Orleans had their all-time wettest June day with almost 8 inches of rain. So a lot of action as far as the flooding went. You know, one of the other things that I think was playing into this a little bit, I'm going to pull up a visible satellite loop here. You can see where the area of low pressure is. You see where the counterclockwise spin is on here? Look at this. So you can kind of just see like this big counterclockwise spin. So we've had a lot of moisture streaming in off of the Gulf. You can see that with some of the low clouds here, right? So you can see everything streaming in down here. And then on the northwest side of this low, you've got that northwesterly flow because of the counterclockwise spin. So it's set up this little boundary here where there was a lot of convergence at the surface. And it was already going to be raining anyway with these streamers coming in. But with that extra added, you know, kick from the north here, that added some additional lift into the air. This is like one of the super basics about meteorology. In order to get clouds or rain or anything like that, you need to have rising air. And one of the things that causes rising air, convergence at the surface, and then divergence aloft. It's the opposite with sinking air, right? You'd have convergence aloft, and then things sink and then diverge at the surface. So anytime you have convergence at the surface, you're going to get some extra rising air, and that certainly played into just this cluster of storms that didn't want to move at all, producing some absolutely ridiculous rain totals there. Unbelievable. Yeah, just to show you how isolated that was, just a very, very unlucky town there. Now, the forecast from here on out, through the overnight, I would imagine, I'm going to take this off here. I think the biggest issues are going to be in Alabama and Georgia through the overnight, if we do see any flooding issues during that time frame. Tomorrow, we've got a level 3 out of 4 risk. That's what this yellow means. So that's the Weather Prediction Center's excessive rainfall outlook. That's a level 3 risk. And the highest level is 4. It's a little bit different than the severe weather one. I know it's maybe a little confusing. Severe weather goes 1 to 5. And then flash flooding is a separate thing. That goes 1 to 4. So really the level 3 risk is pretty high overall. Now, tomorrow morning, we will have some lingering storms around, especially parts of Alabama. And maybe some back building into places like Mississippi, east of Jackson. But there's going to be another batch of storms that comes in pretty late in the day, during the evening. Remember how I was talking about convergence? Well, there's going to be a boundary left over here that'll be moving toward the southwest as all this comes in toward the east. And watch what happens here. I can actually zoom in on it a little bit. This is tomorrow night's forecast. Things converge at the surface, see? And what do you think is going to happen there? It's going to make the air rise more strongly, and that's going to increase the rain rates, and it's also going to stall out whatever storms are around there. So again, forecast model is probably not going to be exactly perfect with the exact area that that's going to happen, but expect that something like this is going to happen in this general vicinity tomorrow night, and be prepared for it. By the way, we're not done on Saturday. The threat level goes down a little bit. It goes down to a level 2, but still some of the same areas here. And of course, this has a lot to do with the idea that we have gotten a lot of rain in these spots. So be prepared. More flooding on the way. One more thing with this real quick. Where did I put this graphic? Oh, we have done some damage on the drought, by the way. This is good damage. So this was where we were at back in April. Look at this. I mean, there's still some drought around, but it's not nearly as bad. I know, that's right. Yeah, and this doesn't include, does it include over the last couple of days? I know it updates on Thursday, but it only takes the, I think it's up until Tuesday, if I'm not mistaken.
3: Yeah, I think so.
2: Okay, so it probably has a little, point is, the new drought monitor came out on Thursday, comes out every Thursday, but they only factor in the amount of rain that's fallen up until the previous Tuesday. I believe it's Tuesday. So either way, this, I can see with my own eyes, I remember showing this graphic yesterday, it looks better than it did yesterday. Now, there's still serious drought, of course, in Florida. We've got a lot of drought in northern Louisiana, parts of Arkansas, too. But, yeah, I mean, you look at how much rain we've gotten over the last 5 days. Let me do the circle thing again. I really like this. I know I've done this a lot over the last few days, but I feel like it's useful. And I'm open to ideas if people think it's not. But so I circle the areas where the worst drought is. And they'll say, how much rain do we get over the last 5 days? A lot. So that's huge help west of Houston, especially, right? Didn't get a huge amount of rain in Arkansas. We could have used more there. And we actually did get a lot of rain in the southeast. Now, how much more is forecast over the next few days? This is all the way through Monday. And kind of a similar look to it. We'll get some more help down in southeast Alabama, Georgia, less in Houston, west of Houston. And that'll probably be a good thing because they've gotten so much rain there recently. All right. Where was I going after this? Let me actually talk about what could happen with this storm system as it continues to move east. Don't let this scare you, anybody. It's a very low chance that this happens. And even if it does, the storm's moving away. So, again, I would just be focused on some additional rain, some heavy rain parts of the Carolinas, Friday into Saturday. Well, especially into Saturday, that could cause some flooding. This is basically what we call the lemon. It's an area to watch from the National Hurricane Center. And, sometimes this time of year, you can get off of the east coast of the U.S. This is a favorable area sometimes, especially with the Gulf Stream. that is out there with some warmer water. So, you know, anytime you get some kind of storm system that's out over there, you got to watch it for some tropical development. We're going to see some rip currents that will be more active than usual. So keep that in mind. Coastal Carolinas down toward Georgia, eastern Florida. And yeah, it's just the same piece of energy as it continues to move toward the east. Yeah, that's why I wanted to show this. It was the Gulf Stream out here. That's just some warmer water in that current that's out there. So it's always a possibility. Let me actually see what the Fox Weather Model has on this. I'm curious. So I've included the pressure contours on here. Remember, you're looking for the bullseye for where the low pressure is. So this is, you know, a strengthening area of low pressure, I suppose. Gets off the coast, and it's going to do something. I mean, at the very least, it's a pretty strong area of low pressure. What about the wind here? I'm curious. Let me zoom in on this. Remember, the closer these lines are together, the stronger the wind. This is going to be an offshore wind, by the way. But yeah, it does get pretty breezy there into tomorrow and into the weekend, too. Okay. Let me think here. Oh, I totally forgot to show this earlier. Can I do that? Did we get Brandon's video or no? We got the new one? Okay. You remember yesterday? Yesterday we were showing you the video of Brandon up close to the tornado. There, he just released a video from a different camera inside his car, and it's something else. Look at this.
3: Just destroying a shed right in front of me. Buildings getting hit. Big time tornado.
2: How about that? Can you imagine that being your job? I mean, you gotta love it, right? How scary to be that close to the tornado. I mean, I was like, the hair on my arm was standing up yesterday while we were covering that. Unbelievable stuff. Actually, coming up after the break, we are going to talk to Brandon Kopic. I'm super excited about this. This is what the radar looked like right as he was intercepting that tornado at the exact moment of the video that I was just showing you. And it's quite a story because he was actually up farther toward the north when we first saw the tornado near Effingham. And he booked it down along I-70, ended up on Route 40, which is this road right here, and intercepted that tornado at close range. The storm chaser slang for that is 0 meter. He 0 metered the tornado, pretty much. It's obviously a pretty dangerous thing to do. By the way, there was nobody in that house, but I can't wait to pick Brandon's brain. 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
2: All right, welcome back to Fox Weather at Night. This was a video of a tornado that we covered live here on Fox Weather last night. It was about 8:25 or so Central Time, I want to say. And that's our storm tracker, Brandon Kopic, best in the business. He has gotten this close to tornadoes several times, but I don't know, at least for me, I've also covered a lot of situations where a tornado is being viewed from a close range. Something about that house just getting demolished there was very, very jarring. But an incredible day, at least as far as a storm chaser's perspective goes. But, you know, obviously it was good that there was nobody in that house. I want to pick Brandon's brain, and I was texting him as I was getting ready for work today. I said, hey, you want to come on the show tonight? I want to talk about yesterday a little bit. So let's bring him in. Thanks for the time tonight, Brandon. I really, really appreciate it, brother.
13: Yeah, no problem. How you doing, Ari?
2: Pretty good. How are you? More importantly, did you get any sleep after that? I can't imagine how somebody could sleep after a day like that.
13: I mean, I got home at like 4 a.m., so I didn't get too much sleep. Obviously, the kids, come here, Cooper. You can come over here.
2: Yeah,
13: my youngest or oldest, Cooper, is hanging out behind me in the car while we're doing the hit. But yeah, we're just trying to relax while we can, doing some car repairs and stuff like that. So it's keeping me busy, that's for sure.
2: Good stuff. This kid's going to grow up knowing a lot more about cars than I do, and that's a good thing. Definitely. I want to set this up a little bit. So last night was such a unique situation. You know, obviously we work together a lot. I'm always following where you are, tracking a storm. When we came on air last night, it was at 9 o'clock Eastern. And the general idea was like, okay, this event might be starting to wind down a little bit. It slightly underperformed during the afternoon. And then we pulled up this camera that was in Effingham. And it wasn't because we knew that there was a tornado. It was because we just wanted to show the storm. We saw on radar that there was a storm close to Effingham. We wanted to get a look at it. And then all of a sudden it pans to the left and there's a huge cone tornado and we were off to the races. So I'm going to play a little clip here for you. Listen to this. Kopic is on this storm. I don't think he's quite super close to the tornado. Yep, there it is. Look at that. The tornado's right there. It's about to cross the road in front of him. Goodness. Yeah, so I learned my lesson there. That was what, about 15 minutes apart at most, 10 to 15. So you beelined it to that tornado and you made it there. How did you do it?
13: I mean, honestly, it started, I was up in Charleston, you know, trying to help with the damage, seeing if we could cut up trees or anything. But there were a lot of power lines that were intertwined in these trees that went down with that tornado near Charleston. So at that point, I just started heading south. You know, the trend of the day happened to be west, west, west. You know, you would have a tornadic supercell. It would slow down, move southeast, then it would get into poor lapse rates and then pretty much turn to nothing. But then the storm immediately west, which you would expect would be in its cold outflow, is actually intensifying and getting stronger. And I think it was just due to the southwesterly winds that kept feeding all of these storms. So literally, you just kept going down the line from one storm. As soon as that one dies, you go west. As soon as that one dies, you go west. And you just kept going. And as they developed further and further west, they kept backing up into a better environment for tornadoes.
2: Yeah, that was nuts how things popped off during the evening. I'm going to pull up a little radar shot of this here just to give people some perspective as far as where you were at and how you got there and where it was when we were seeing it initially. Let's throw the radar up here. So when we first popped on and saw that tornado, I think the storm was right about here. And of course, the tornado itself would have been right on the northwest side of Effingham. Okay, so that was the first clip that you saw where I was like, okay, Kopic's on the storm. Really not sure how. I think I recall you were like somewhere on the east side of it, if I'm not mistaken. Is that right?
13: Yep. Yeah, I actually was in. So you can see Charleston, and there's a due south road out of Charleston, that 130, I believe it was 130 or 128, that goes straight south out of Charleston that took me down to I-70, and then I booked it west on I-70.
2: Yeah, and then you ended up on Highway 40, I suppose, right? So I'll play this forward. Let me get rid of the tornado icon. I'm going to whoops, hang tight. I got this. We're going to zoom in, and I'm going to move it up to the point where it was crossing the road. And I think that this radar scan is probably pretty much right where it crossed the road. So it was like St. Francis-ish area right along this highway, Highway 40. And honestly, earlier I was just kind of zooming in on this general region. And you were coming from the northeast, so the house was on the right side.
13: I got off at that exit there on the top right of your screen, that highway exit.
2: Yep.
13: Montrose there. I got off there, went down to 40, and went southwest over there.
2: Yeah, and when I zoom in on this, like, there are so few houses on the right side here. I mean, the unbelievable bad luck for that house to get hit. Let's throw it back out to Max here super quick, if you don't mind. So what Brandon was saying was he got off at this exit right here and then booked it down Highway 40, and of course that's where the tornado ended up crossing across I-72. But that was it right there as it was coming across. And man, Brandon, I know you've seen some tornadoes up close. Obviously, the one that comes to mind for me is Lake City last year. And honestly, up until this, that was probably the craziest up close live tornado video I've ever been part of the coverage of. Obviously, not doing nearly as much as you. I was just standing here in a studio narrating it. But how does this one rank up? You know, can you think of another few apart from Lake City that you've been super up close to, and how does this rank?
13: I mean, I don't know if I'd put a number on it specifically, but I've had the, you know, the Lake City Chase, of course, Watertown, Henry, South Dakota area, Dixon, South Dakota, Gary, South Dakota, mostly South Dakota. But I've had a lot of very close range intercepts like this. But most of the other tornadoes were fully condensed, much like you're showing in the Lake City image. This was still very much evident and a decently strong tornado, but it wasn't as fully condensed as many of the others.
2: That is just something else. I mean, to see the violence of that up close, and then you look at the damage, and to me, I don't know, I mean, just eyeballing it, it kind of looks like maybe EF2-ish damage, but like when you see it in person, that just makes me think, why do we use these terms? The technical terms is it has to be like EF4 or EF5 to be violent. You know, EF2, EF3 would be strong, and then we also call the lower end tornadoes weak, but like when you see even an EF0 or an EF1 tornado up close, it's a violent experience for sure.
13: Oh, yeah. I mean, the big thing, honestly, is it's a damage-rated scale, of course. So that's really what makes it different. But just overall, like, you could tell by the sub-vortices inside of it, it had strong tendencies, and it had very much the potential to be a strong-to-violent tornado. It just had a little bit broader of a wind field. So I think that, honestly, is what changed it from being such a, like, intense tornado. If it would have been more focused, like a drill bit, so to speak, then it probably would have had a lot more intense winds. But with a little bit wider of an expansion of that wind field in the lowest level, I think that allowed it to be a little bit weaker.
2: So I know there were a couple times when you stopped. Obviously, we saw the one live as that tornado went across the road. You went inside the house. You found out there was nobody in there. And I was on, you know, I was just waiting for it. And I saw you be like, nobody's in there. Obviously, I wasn't going to call you. I didn't want to bother you while this was going on. But we just took your audio and we're just listening in. Like, I didn't say a word. I just wanted to hear what was happening. And so, if I'm not mistaken, you went a little bit farther and then came upon another house that had sustained damage. And I couldn't quite tell. I'm not sure if we have video of that or not, but there was like somebody that was sitting on the ground and you guys were sticking around for a little longer. So that had me worried. I was wondering, were there injuries there?
13: Yeah, there were definitely two people that were injured. The home that they were in was gone. Well, I can't actually, it was not gone. It was in the road, destroyed completely. Like,
2: wow.
13: Nobody thought there was a home there. It was a fairly small home, so a lot of like chasers actually missed it. When they saw it impacted, they thought it was a shed, so there were some people that didn't like stop when they normally would have. But myself, Adam Lucio, Ben McCone, and a bunch of other people rolled up on it. and then the people were in the grass next to where the foundation was. And thankfully, overall, their injuries were fairly minor, at least from what we saw, you know, a broken ankle, just kind of a lot of cuts and bruises. But it wasn't anything significant by the grace of God, but they were all right. And I ended up going down the street to try and figure out what was taking the ambulance so long. And there were power lines, you know, down. So thankfully I carry a hot stick with me. I don't know if I got it in the front seat here, but it's just pretty much a high voltage tester that I carry with me in my car. And I'll show you guys whenever you pull me full, but it's just this voltage detector will tell me whether or not the lines are hot or not. And was able to let fire and EMS know that their lines were no longer active and all that by testing it. But obviously they still, as anybody that works in the field of electricity and linemen and all that, they would still not recommend driving over those lines, even though you can tell that they're inactive. So they ended up diverting around, but was at least able to help in that aspect to let the local emergency management and fire and police know that, like, hey, these lines are dead and things like that. So it's just one of the many tools you got to keep with you. That way you can just do what you can to help these communities impacted.
2: Yeah. You always keep a lot of stuff with you. I recognize that as you're chasing and, you know, glad to hear that there weren't any serious injuries there. I mean, a broken ankle, that stinks, but it certainly could have been a lot worse. Hey, real quick here before we go, why do you think things popped off at night last night, just meteorologically speaking? I feel like during the day, we were thinking that it was underperforming. Maybe the Anvil clouds were kind of overshadowing the area where it needed more destabilization. The sun goes down. Low-level jet's been kicking all day already. This wasn't one of those, like, it's just going to kick in at night. What do you think happened there?
13: So honestly, I think from what I could see, and this is just an estimation, not actually looking at any of the parameter space or anything, I think what it ended up coming down to is the storms that initially convected and blew up initially, that first tornado warning we got on and all that stuff near Decatur and just east of Decatur, those storms quickly moved into the area with less buoyancy and less low, the less favorable low-level lapse rates. So it was very quick for them to kind of fall apart and fizzle out. And what happened was, as these storms developed further west, they just continued to develop in an area that was untouched. So the storms further to the west had a little bit more time to destabilize, and it wasn't a significant amount. I mean, we're talking no more than like an extra hour of maybe sunlight, but that was just enough just to prove what today could have been. I mean, imagine, or yesterday could have been, just imagine if there would have been 2 to 3 hours of straight sunny skies before then. We would have looking at likely an apocalyptic outbreak. But just the difference of one extra hour of heating between the storms to the east and the storms to the west made a huge difference.
2: Yeah, it really did. That's, I think, a pretty solid analysis, honestly. Great stuff as always, Brandon Kopic. I know you had a big day yesterday, so I really appreciate you taking a few minutes to come talk to us tonight. Great stuff. Get some R&R, and we'll see you on the next.
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1: It is Fox weather at night. We've had some serious flooding through parts of the deep south, close to the Gulf Coast. This was on Thursday, Biloxi, Mississippi. You can see the street flooding going on there. We had three different flash flood emergencies, two in Mississippi, one in Louisiana. And, you know, we've been talking about how heavy this rain is. It's a different kind of rain. When you have this much Gulf moisture around, just streaming in out of the south, it's been doing this for days. And we did have a tropical storm. It was a brief one, Tropical Storm Arthur. It's not going to be remembered for its wind. It's not going to be remembered for its storm surge. But for some people, it is going to be remembered for the amount of rain that it dropped, especially through the day on Thursday. You look at this radar loop throughout the day. Let me just start this at the beginning. So this was actually last night at 11 o'clock. You can see everything's just starting to come into Louisiana. This batch of storms just doesn't move for several hours. And you see this back building that's going on here? This is really like the crux of what the biggest issue is when we get these streamers coming in. So watch like around Biloxi, I-59, kind of this general vicinity over here. What you notice is like everything's trying to move to the northeast, but it just keeps filling in here. It just keeps filling in on the back side of it. That's what we call back building. And the same spots just continuously get rained on over and over again. And again, it wasn't just there. It was farther toward the north as well. Well, we've got some superlatives here. I mean, we set some records for sure. Plotchville, Louisiana, 22.71 inches of rain. That's one day? One day, almost 2 feet of rain? Wow. That's mind-blowing. Holy moly. Well, it's also pretty mind-blowing that the previous record was 22 inches. I mean, I guess when you live in a spot where you can get hit by tropical systems sometimes. That was back in 1962, though. Yeah, that's going to cause flash flooding anywhere. A couple other spots with astronomical totals, too. We had a spot in Louisiana with almost 18 inches and over a foot as well in Perkinston, Mississippi. New Orleans, by the way, all-time wettest June day. They had almost 8 inches of rain throughout the day, so you know, we had some flooding there as well. Seventh wettest day as a whole on record in New Orleans on Thursday. Here were the flash flood emergencies. Obviously, where you got almost 2 feet of rain, that's going to be a flash flood emergency anywhere on the planet. Picayune, Mississippi and Wiggins, Mississippi. And speaking of Picayune, Brandi Campbell was out there all day. She did some phenomenal reporting, and she left us with a story just to kind of show people what the latest situation is there.
2: So as we take a look at our location live here in Picayune, you're taking a look at a pond and its levee has now been blasted open just by the mere force of all that rainfall, just overwhelming this pond. So now that its water levels are down, you can see the tree stumps that were once covered up by water, just for reference of how high the water once was. We're also now looking at the water flowing across this road. So, of course, we have damage to their pond, but also the road right here. Unpassable. It looks like it's been broken up in several pieces, honestly. As you continue going across, you can see water is trickling through the road. So residents, they've been coming out here, taking a look at it as we've been out here doing our reports as well. Just a small example of what we're dealing with here in Picayune. Again,

0: We're still under a flash flood emergency well into the 5 p.m. local hour here in Picayune. Outside of that, we've had other impacts, tornadoes, most reported in Louisiana. There's about three preliminarily confirmed, but the National Weather Service said due to the ongoing weather in this area, they haven't been able to get out and do more of those tornado observations and get some confirmation. But I'll tell you guys, just from my own personal experience, you know, I have family that lives in Slidell, Louisiana. My sister lived in an area or lives in an area where there was a tornado warning this morning, and she now has damage to her home. So I'm sure we'll get more information in the coming days from the National Weather Service. Just from the rainfall coming down, I mean, you could hear the thunder throughout the day, see the lightning. Wind was another impact as well. And then, of course, the flooding. And, of course, the river levels in the coming days is going to be something we're really going to have to keep an eye on. Locally, we have one river that's expected to go into major flood stage tomorrow, over 20 feet. And that could lead to flooding in homes, businesses, and to the highway that flows through Picayune.
1: All right, so here's our thread through the overnight as far as the flooding goes. I think it's going to be less Mississippi and Louisiana and more Alabama and Georgia. This is the forecast model through the overnight. Clock is up at the top left of your screen. Wouldn't be surprised if we get some issues south of Birmingham in Alabama. Forecast models have been showing this trend with a little kind of cluster of storms that doesn't want to move very fast. And then here we go into tomorrow on Friday. The risk level goes down, but it's still high, level 3 out of 4. Rather than the extremely rare 4 out of 4 that we got on Thursday. Okay, so here's Friday. Now, you notice in the threat area, most of the day, you're not seeing that much action on the forecast radar. Okay, but look at this. Late at night, like into the evening, there's a batch of storms that's going to come through. And before that, there is a little boundary here that the model might be underdoing the amount of rain coverage along. So just be prepared for heavy rain that could cause flooding at any point in the day. Let's move on. I say let's talk about the Northeast because got some storms up in New England today. Interior Northeast, parts of upstate New York. We actually had one point where we were at around 100,000 without power in the state of New York. And that was from storms. So the way that I put these maps together, I've got the radar on, and then I have it set up such that the storm reports, like the reports of wind damage, they'll pop up as the radar is going over the area where it created, you know, the storm created the damage. Now, do you notice anything weird about this as I move it forward? See anything that looks a little off? Okay, so it should be the storms that's causing the damage, right? But all the storms are up here. And there are a bunch of reports of wind damage coming in farther toward the south, like Philadelphia up to New York City. Well, these are actually non-thunderstorm wind damage reports, things like tree branches down and stuff like that. The regular wind, we call it synoptic wind, was just so strong today. And I should have thrown together, you know what, I'm going to pull this up in real time here. I want to look at the pressure gradient here. Yeah, this was a strong pressure gradient today. Look at this. I mean, this is model data, but the point is, it was kind of a strong area of low pressure up here that was really kicking the wind in. Those lines of constant pressure, when they're close together, that indicates an area where it's pretty windy. And you definitely noticed this. I mean, my wife even texted me today. She's like, man, it's windy today. I'm like, yeah, I wasn't even really thinking about that until I went outside. Still got some power outages from last night, by the way. Some of those storms that were going on through the wee hours of the morning, wee hours of the night. What is the saying again? Morning, I think. Either way, it was like after midnight. Northern Kentucky had some nasty storms roll through Cincinnati. Still have some power outages in Illinois. And then we still have power outages in the Northeast, although those are resolving a little bit quicker, about half what they were earlier, maybe a little bit more than that in New York State, 57,000 without power there. Pennsylvania, about close to 13K. So quick shot of some storms up in the Northeast, and that was that. Now, we're not done with the severe weather this season. We are starting to get into the more summery look to things where the severe weather tends to favor the northern tier more often. I'll show you the long-range stuff in a little bit. But let me get you updated on Saturday's severe weather risk. There's going to be a little wave of energy coming across the Rockies that's going to kick up some storms. Now, this is not like a wildly powerful a blast of energy. You know, we always look at these upper level maps here. Okay. So, you know, here we are on the timing. That's Friday. And we're looking for a trough, right? We're looking for a trough. Where's it? Oh, excuse me. We're on Saturday. Yes. It's actually this little piece of energy right here. This is what kicks up. You see that little trough? If you draw it right there. Now, that's a small one. I've shown you situations before where that upper level map looks like a huge trough across the west that's going to swing through. And we got a big ridge over the east that's just pumping moisture into the middle part of the country. The point is, this is like a smaller version of that. So at least right now, I wouldn't expect this to end up as like a high end event. But then we get into Sunday. Don't be surprised if we get some severe storms in parts of the Ohio Valley. And Monday, I think we're going to have some severe weather up in the northeast. The trough broadens out a little bit. And we got a little ridge that's out ahead of it. So let me run you through forecast model here for Saturday. And here it comes. There you go. I think we're going to have some pretty solid coverage of storms. Nebraska, Kansas, Hayes up to North Platte. Omaha could be in the mix. And who knows? Denver might get a storm or two, but I think the highest threat's going to be a little bit east of there. The other thing with those storms is that they're going to be dropping a lot of rain. So we'll likely have at least the chance for a little bit of flash flooding. I'm thinking damaging wind and hail as the number one threats here. A widespread 2 to 3 inches of rain, though. I mean, that is a lot of rain with localized amounts in the 5 to 8 inch range, maybe even a little bit more than that. Okay, coming up after the break, I want to check in on our buddy Chris Scragg. It's been a great week at work. I haven't had to see Chris for a whole week. This is amazing. It's lonely here in the studio without Chris, isn't it? It is. What do you mean? I'm here. How can it be lonely?
2: That's what I meant. It's nice with Jesse.
1: Isn't it great? It's great. Well, Chris was out chasing yesterday, and he actually got the same storm that Brandon did. From a different perspective, we'll update you with how things went. He's on his way back.
3: Hi, I'm Jane Minar, and today we're talking about the Enhanced Fujita Scale. The Enhanced Fujita Scale is damage-based, using the information collected by National Weather Service survey teams along a tornado's path and radar estimations to measure the strength of a tornado. So let's take a look at the damage, starting with the lowest end of the scale, EF0. Minor damage occurs with a tornado of the lowest rank, with wind speeds up to 85 miles per hour. Some broken branches and some shingles could be blown off a roof. An EF1 rating includes broken doors, windows, and damage to mobile homes with wind speeds up to 110 miles per hour. With EF2 ratings, extensive damage is observed. Roofs will be blown off, mobile homes will be destroyed, and wind speeds could be clocked up to 135 miles per hour. On the high end of the scale, we have an EF3 rating with winds up to 165 miles per hour. Extensive damage is made to multi-level homes and large buildings. With an EF4 tornado, sturdy homes and brick walls will collapse with wind speeds up to 200 miles per hour. Finally, the EF5 rating, the highest and most destructive on the EF scale. Total devastation, towns unrecognizable with winds over 200 miles per hour. So make sure you download the Fox Weather app when severe weather is...
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1: It is Fox Weather at night. Here's some video from Colorado on Sunday. You know who took this video? Our good friend, our fearless leader, who finally got some vacation, Chris Gregg. Producer Chris. I think we got to get like a nickname for him or something. But yeah, you can see some nice raindrops falling out of the sky there in Colorado. Chris is kind of an artistic guy, so he's not trying to zero meter the tornadoes like you saw Kopic do yesterday. He likes kind of the wider shots in general, I think. And he spent some time initially out in the Southwest, which is like his favorite part of the country, if I'm not mistaken. And ended up yesterday, he was on the storms in the Midwest. So he did a lot of driving. And he left us with a little mashup of his chase. So enjoy.
2: Man, I might just let this one go and get the next one. Oh my God. Oh my God.

0: the third or maybe the fourth supercell we put on.
1: Tornado. Yep.

0: large tornado moving through Effingham. Where's this go? Yep, there it is. We're gonna get hit by RFD pretty big. There it is. Oh. Yeah. Oh my god. Oh my god.
1: That's amazing. That's absolutely amazing. When you go out chasing, you're trying to see a tornado. He was at a pretty solid distance. You know, he came up on some damage, but again, like, I still can't believe after those violent tornadoes that we had yesterday that there were only some minor injuries. Just unbelievable. And the shots, oh man, that shot from Springfield was incredible. Now, can you guess what my favorite shot from his video was? It was from the first day. Or one of the first few couple of days or whatever in New Mexico. Chris is obsessed with lightning, okay? He can't get enough of it, as you could tell from his mashup that he edited himself. I'm obsessed with rain shafts. I don't know why. I think there's just something so ridiculously cool about being able to see rain falling from a distance. And honestly, I'm archiving this video, if he lets me. Maybe he'll make me pay for it or something, but... this is going to be my new explainer for downbursts. This is a great example of a downburst here. Let me press play again. Sorry. Comes down, hits the ground, and you can see it kind of do that thing. And it creates a gust of wind. That's the cool, dry air coming out of the top of the storm. I like to draw it with the blue one. Now, this isn't a very strong downburst, but you can clearly see it just comes down. And obviously, there's some drier air here because he's in New Mexico. So it's not as heavy as like a really, really strong, wet microburst that you can get in other parts of the country. But anyway... good stuff. I wanted to chronicle that because, as you know, if you watch the show often, we were trying really hard to forecast for this time period. That's how it goes with storm chasing. You have to choose way in advance when you're going to go out and then just hope that something happens while you're out there. So nice little adventure, a little R&R. We're getting back to work here on Sunday. Well, there's Effingham, Illinois, same tornado that you saw that Chris was on. Of course, it did do a lot of damage. Weather Service still surveying it, so we haven't gotten a rating on it yet. But, you know, obviously it did do a lot of damage. We have been covering this very closely, not only live while it was happening last night, but we have reporters out in the field, and our very own Olivia Nicalmes is in one of the hardest hit areas.
2: I'm standing around the contents of what was inside a garage outside a home here in Teutopolis, Illinois, in Effingham County, just a few minutes down the street from Effingham. And all of this stuff was inside of a garage, now pulled out of it. Everyone who was inside the house at the time is going to be okay. But they're very shaken up after this because of the tornado that hit this area last night that blew away some of their shed, homes across the street as well. And if you're looking at the home, you see all the roof has been damaged. There's cars that were moved as well outside this yard here. And again, all those pieces from the garage that were now just strewn about the entire yard here. Not to mention that the walls of the home, I'm being told, are now unstable. So they're going to have to do a lot of work here to fix this. And one of the people inside of the home at the time, he's actually getting married. His wedding is this weekend. So family in town, just a really tough week for all of this to happen leading up and to wake up and find this damage. One silver lining is just how much help the community is pitching in to clean up these people's houses down the street, the businesses as well that have been affected, putting things into piles, bulldozing, moving some of these cars that were really up against a tree, turned over completely. And so the community really stepping up to help in this situation. And thankfully, the Effingham police in this area saying there were no fatalities reported, some minor injuries, yes. But now just assessing the damage and a lot of work to be done with cleanup. I'll send it back to you.
1: Yeah, that amazes me that there were no fatalities. And I was actually just chatting up in my office with Ian Oliver after he was done with his show. And we'd mentioned, like, what is it about the modern era? It's just such a good thing. Like, we see these very frequent tornado events. It's not like we don't ever have fatalities, but they seem way less frequent than even like the 2010s. I mean, certainly like through the time of my career, you know, about 20 years or so, it seems like we had a lot more fatalities. I don't know whether it's people are getting information more readily or people are taking things more seriously. I don't know. There's so many different factors that it could be, but it's certainly noticeable. Yesterday was an interesting day for sure. So it was two different batches of storms. We knew this was going to be the case. Let me take the storm reports off here, actually, so I can show you the radar. This came through during the morning and early afternoon, and it actually did create some severe weather. There was some damage along its track. And then we knew what was going to happen here was there was going to be a very brief little spot in between here, in between round one and round two. Round two was going to form like out here a little bit farther toward the west and then swing through, and round two was the main event. So here we go. We'll go through time. 2, 3, 4 o'clock. You can see round two has started. There was a decent amount of cloud cover around here, which kind of stabilized the atmosphere a little bit. And I don't think these storms were as bad as they could have been, honestly. I really don't. The way that these storms are lining up, just this kind of look where you've got supercells, that's the type of stuff you see in big tornado outbreaks. But I think the fact that we had that morning batch that came through, and we had actually the other thing that was happening here was even some of the areas that were trying to clear out and destabilize in here, the anvil clouds from the tops of these storms were actually blowing like 100 miles to the southeast. So that was providing some additional cloud cover. So like through the early part of the day, I mean, we did have a lot of action, but as far as the level that it was forecast to possibly be, it kind of underperformed a little bit. And then all of a sudden, during the evening, things really went nuts. And that was, again, it was right when we came on air last night. I was kind of like, okay, this is winding down. And then boom, A block, we've got a tornado live on camera. And then, of course, you know what happens after that with Brandon zero metering the tornado, et cetera. So, yeah, a very impactful day for sure. Certainly could have been a lot worse, though. Hey, you know what I want to show you, actually? I want to show you a really cool video. Remember how I was saying there were two different rounds of storms? This was round one. Round one had a particularly beautiful, beautiful look to it. Some of the most spectacular. Oh, no, I don't think it came in. Oh, no, I'm sorry. I've got it. Oh, yeah, you got it right there. That's fine. Yours is higher res. We can just play that. Look at this. Shelf cloud. Now, we've talked about Mammatus clouds before, right? And if you watch the show a lot, you probably know what those are. Those are the bubbly-looking clouds that form on the underside of an anvil. These clouds that you're seeing here that look like Mammatus clouds, they're not Mammatus clouds. Now we can come out to max here real quick, so I'm going to try to draw on this a little bit. So, again, let me take this in. Mammatus clouds explainer. How much does this look like the clouds that you're just seeing there? Let me go back. These are the Mammatus clouds. Look at this. So that's the underside of the anvil of a thunderstorm, okay? This was different. This was clouds that we call Aspiratus undulatus. Or is it Undulatus aspiratus? Did I? You know what we could do? Let's just call them Aspiratus clouds. That's what I call them when I see them and my wife asks me what they are. A particularly spectacular display of them. Now, what makes them different? These clouds here, they're not coming from a thunderstorm. They're not like the overhang of an anvil. These clouds were in place already. It's just a deck of stratus clouds that has a lot of turbulence in it. The reason the Mammatus clouds form with those little bubbles is because there's a lot of turbulence in there. There's a lot of little pockets of cold air that form on the underside of an anvil and sink a little bit, and it can get kind of that look to it. Well, this is kind of a similar process, but not exactly the same. It's just the idea that there's a lot of turbulence around. You've got a lot of air that's going up and down. And then you can get these spectacular looking clouds. And as if that wasn't enough, you've got one of the more spectacular shelf clouds that I've seen in quite a while. And we've seen some good ones. This is not quite the North Dakota one, but the lighting had a lot to do with that, to be fair. Okay, we're going to grab a break. When we come back, we will talk flooding in the South. It was a horrible day of flooding in parts of Louisiana and Mississippi. I think there's going to be more where that came from over the next couple of days down in the Deep South, close to the Gulf.
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1: We got a tornado down. Look at this. Big cone tornado. Kopik is on this storm. I think there's a tornado there. There it is. Look at that. The tornado's right there. It's about to cross the road in front of him. Goodness. Watching a tornado cross the road in front of him right now. Look how violent that is. Yeah, that was last night on Fox Weather at Night. Shortly after we came on air, we were kind of thinking, maybe these storms are starting to wind down a little bit. How are we going to fill this time on our show, etc.? And, that happened. So, what a wild night that was. I'm going to be on some low sleep here after that, so be prepared. It could get a little ugly here. We've got a lot of flooding that's been going on down in the south, and so the Fox Weather Threat Zone, we have it at extreme. That's very rare. You don't have that very often. Mostly for flooding. There's a little severe weather mixed in down there, too. And we've had some on and off severe thunderstorm warnings and tornado warnings going on down in parts of the south. And typical to see when you have a tropical-ish type of system. Remember, we had Tropical Storm Arthur briefly formed and then basically turned into a remnant low as it was over land. But it still has some tropical characteristics. And the biggest of those that's noticeable is just the tropical rain that has been in this storm system. Just bands of rain coming off of the Gulf. Same spots getting rained on over and over again. This is Picayune, Mississippi, a little bit earlier. That was one spot that was under a flash flood emergency. There were three total flash flood emergencies on Thursday, if you can believe that. So, I mean, you look at this radar loop here, just taking you starting at 11 o'clock last night. Just starting to come into Louisiana. Actually, I'm going to zoom in on this a little bit. By 4 a.m., we're overspread with rain, I-59 corridor. And a couple of things to notice here. There are two specific things on this radar loop I'm going to point out. So there it was. First off, this thing that we call back building, okay? Watch what happens when these lines of storms come in. You get a band, and it looks like, okay, here's your band. Here's the backside of the band. This is going to continue moving north, and then the rain's going to stop. We'll be done with the storm. No, because what happens with these bands a lot of the time, especially when they're coming off of the Gulf, watch what happens on the backside of it. As it's trying to move away, it just keeps filling in. And so New Orleans had to deal with some of that. Mobile had to deal with it, too. Parts of southern Mississippi, eastern Louisiana. And the other thing that was kind of unique about this setup that we had today was southeast of Alexandria, where we initially just had a little cluster of some storms. Okay, kind of looks like it's moving toward the northeast. Well, guess what? It didn't move very much at all for several hours. I mean, if anything, a tiny bit to the east. But look at that. I mean, just the same spots getting absolutely dumped on. At the end of the day, underneath that batch of rain, there was almost 2 feet of rain in one day. My mind was blown when I saw this number. I mean, the previous record was pretty close to it, to be fair, 22 inches. But, I mean, can you imagine 22 inches of rain in a day? What does that even look like? Well, it looks something like that. I mean, they didn't get quite as much there in Picayune, but they still had a flash flood emergency. Huge rain totals. A couple spots over a foot of rain. And New Orleans had their all-time wettest June day with almost 8 inches of rain. So a lot of action as far as the flooding went. You know, one of the other things that I think was playing into this a little bit, I'm going to pull up a visible satellite loop here. You can see where the area of low pressure is. You see where the counterclockwise spin is on here? Look at this. So you can kind of just see like this big counterclockwise spin. So we've had a lot of moisture streaming in off of the Gulf. You can see that with some of the low clouds here, right? So you can see everything streaming in down here. And then on the northwest side of this low, you've got that northwesterly flow because of the counterclockwise spin. So it's set up this little boundary here where there was a lot of convergence at the surface. And it was already going to be raining anyway with these streamers coming in. But with that extra added, you know, kick from the north here, that added some additional lift into the air. This is like one of the super basics about meteorology. In order to get clouds or rain or anything like that, you need to have rising air. And one of the things that causes rising air, convergence at the surface, and then divergence aloft. It's the opposite with sinking air, right? You'd have convergence aloft, and then things sink, and then diverge at the surface. So anytime you have convergence at the surface, you're going to get some extra rising air, and that certainly played into just this cluster of storms that didn't want to move at all, producing some absolutely ridiculous rain totals there. Unbelievable. Yeah, just to show you how isolated that was, just a very, very unlucky town there. Now, the forecast from here on out, through the overnight, I would imagine, I'm going to take this off here. I think the biggest issues are going to be in Alabama and Georgia through the overnight, if we do see any flooding issues during that time frame. Tomorrow, we've got a level 3 out of 4 risk. That's what this yellow means. So that's the Weather Prediction Center's excessive rainfall outlook. That's a level 3 risk. And the highest level is 4. It's a little bit different than the severe weather one. I know it's maybe a little confusing. Severe weather goes 1 to 5. And then flash flooding is a separate thing. That goes 1 to 4. So really the level 3 risk is pretty high overall. Now, tomorrow morning, we will have some lingering storms around, especially parts of Alabama. And maybe some back building into places like Mississippi, east of Jackson. But there's going to be another batch of storms that comes in pretty late in the day, during the evening. Remember how I was talking about convergence? Well, there's going to be a boundary left over here that'll be moving toward the southwest as all this comes in toward the east. And watch what happens here. I can actually zoom in on it a little bit. This is tomorrow night's forecast. Things converge at the surface, see? And what do you think is going to happen there? It's going to make the air rise more strongly, and that's going to increase the rain rates, and it's also going to stall out whatever storms are around there. So again, forecast model's probably not going to be exactly perfect with the exact area that that's going to happen, but expect that something like this is going to happen in this general vicinity tomorrow night, and be prepared for it. By the way, we're not done on Saturday. The threat level goes down a little bit. It goes down to a level 2, but you know, still some of the same areas here, and of course this has a lot to do with the idea that we have gotten a lot of rain in these spots. So be prepared. More flooding on the way. One more thing with this real quick. Where did I put this graphic? Oh, we have done some damage on the drought, by the way. This is good damage. So this was where we were at back in April. Look at this. I mean, there's still some drought around, but it's not nearly as bad. You know, I know, that's right. Yeah, and this doesn't include, does it include over the last couple of days? I know it updates on Thursday, but it only takes the, I think it's up until Tuesday, if I'm not mistaken.
5: Yeah, I think so.
1: Okay, so it probably has a little, point is the new drought monitor came out on Thursday, comes out every Thursday, but they only factor in the amount of rain that's fallen up until the previous Tuesday. I believe it's Tuesday. So either way, this, I can see with my own eyes. I remember showing this graphic yesterday. It looks better than it did yesterday. Now, there's still serious drought, of course, in Florida. We've got a lot of drought in northern Louisiana, parts of Arkansas, too. But yeah, I mean, you look at how much rain we've gotten over the last 5 days. Let me do the circle thing again. I really like this. I know I've done this a lot over the last few days, but I feel like it's useful. And I'm open to ideas if people think it's not. But so I circle the areas where the worst drought is. And they'll say, how much rain did we get over the last 5 days? A lot. So that's huge help west of Houston, especially, right? Didn't get a huge amount of rain in Arkansas. We could have used more there. And we actually did get a lot of rain in the southeast. Now, how much more is forecast over the next few days? This is all the way through Monday. And yeah, kind of a similar look to it. We'll get some more help down in southeast Alabama, Georgia, less in Houston. West of Houston, and that'll probably be a good thing because they've gotten so much rain there recently. All right. Where was I going after this? Let me actually talk about what could happen with this storm system as it continues to move east. Don't let this scare you, anybody. It's a very low chance that this happens. And even if it does, the storm's moving away. So, again, I would just be focused on some additional rain, some heavy rain parts of the Carolinas, Friday into Saturday. Well, especially into Saturday, that could cause some flooding. This is basically what we call the lemon. It's an area to watch from the National Hurricane Center. And, you know, sometimes this time of year, you can get off of the east coast of the U.S. This is a favorable area sometimes, especially with the Gulf Stream that is out there with some warmer water. So, you know, anytime you get some kind of storm system that's out over there, you got to watch it for some tropical development. We're going to see some rip currents that will be more active than usual. So keep that in mind. Coastal Carolinas, down toward Georgia, eastern Florida. And yeah, it's just the same piece of energy as it continues to move toward the east. Yeah, that's why I wanted to show this. It was the Gulf Stream out here. That's just some warmer water in that current. That's out there. So it's always a possibility. Let me actually see what the Fox weather model has on this. I'm curious. So I've included the pressure contours on here. Remember, you're looking for the bullseye for where the low pressure is. So this is, you know, a strengthening area of low pressure, I suppose. Gets off the coast. And it's going to do something. I mean, at the very least, it's a pretty strong area of low pressure. What about the wind here? I'm curious. Let me zoom in on this. Remember, the closer these lines are together, the stronger the wind. This is going to be an offshore wind, by the way. But yeah, it does get pretty breezy there into tomorrow and into the weekend, too. Okay, let me think here. Oh, I totally forgot to show this earlier. Can I do Did we get Brandon's video or no? We got the new one? Okay, you remember yesterday? Yesterday we were showing you the video of Brandon up close to the tornado. There, he just released a video from a different camera inside his car, and it's something else. Look at this.
5: Just destroying a shed right in front of me. Buildings getting hit. Big time tornado.
1: How about that? Can you imagine that being your job? I mean, you gotta love it, right? How scary. Be that close to the tornado. I mean, mine was like, the hair on my arm was standing up yesterday while we were covering that. Unbelievable stuff. Actually, coming up after the break, we are going to talk to Brandon Kopic. I'm super excited about this. This is what the radar looked like right as he was intercepting that tornado at the exact moment of the video that I was just showing you. And it's quite a story because he was actually up farther toward the north when we first saw the tornado near Effingham. And he booked it down along I-70, ended up on Route 40, which is this road right here, and intercepted that tornado at close range. The storm chaser slang for that is zero meter. He zero metered the tornado, pretty much. It's obviously a pretty dangerous thing to do. By the way, there was nobody in that house, but I can't wait to pick Brandon's brain. He's a wealth of knowledge.
9: 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First up, we've got Harrison wrapping his Dr. Pepper in a tiny quilt so it feels at home. 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
1: All right, welcome back to Fox Weather at Night. This was a video of a tornado that we covered live here on Fox Weather last night. It was about 8:25 or so Central Time, I want to say. And that's our storm tracker, Brandon Kopic, best in the business. He has gotten this close to tornadoes several times, but I don't know, at least for me, I've also covered a lot of situations where a tornado is being viewed from a close range. Something about that house just getting demolished there was very, very jarring. But an incredible day, at least as far as a storm chaser's perspective goes. But, you know, obviously it was good that there was nobody in that house. I want to pick Brandon's brain. And I was texting him as I was getting ready for work today. I said, hey, you want to come on the show tonight? I want to talk about yesterday a little bit. So let's bring him in. Thanks for the time tonight, Brandon. I really, really appreciate it, brother.
17: Yeah, no problem. How you doing, Ari?
1: Pretty good. How are you? More importantly, did you get any sleep after that? I can't imagine how somebody could sleep after a day like that.
17: I mean, I got home at like 4 a.m., so I didn't get too much sleep. Obviously, the kids, come here, Cooper. You can come over here.
1: Yeah,
17: my youngest or oldest, Cooper, is hanging out behind me in the car while we're doing the hit. But yeah, we're just trying to relax while we can, doing some car repairs and stuff like that. So it's keeping me busy, that's for sure.
1: Good stuff. This kid's going to grow up knowing a lot more about cars than I do, and that's a good thing, definitely. I want to set this up a little bit. So last night was such a unique situation. You know, obviously we work together a lot. I'm always following where you are, tracking a storm. When we came on air last night, it was at 9 o'clock Eastern, and the general idea was like, okay, this event might be starting to wind down a little bit. It slightly underperformed during the afternoon. And then we pulled up this camera that was in Effingham. And it wasn't because we knew that there was a tornado. It was because we just wanted to show the storm. We saw on radar that there was a storm close to Effingham. We wanted to get a look at it. And then all of a sudden it pans to the left and there's a huge cone tornado. And we were off to the races. So I'm going to play a little clip here for you. Listen to this. Kopic is on this storm. I don't think he's quite super close to the tornado. Yep, there it is. Look at that. The tornado's right there. It's about to cross the road in front of him. Goodness. Yeah, so I learned my lesson there. That was, what, about 15 minutes apart at most, 10 to 15. So you beelined it to that tornado, and you made it there. How did you do it?
17: I mean, honestly, it started, I was up in Charleston, you know, trying to help with the damage, seeing if we could cut up trees or anything. But there were a lot of lot of power lines that were intertwined in these trees that went down with that tornado near Charleston. So at that point, I just started heading south. You know, the trend of the day happened to be west, west, west. You know, you would have a tornadic supercell. It would slow down, move southeast, then it would get into poor lapse rates and then pretty much turn to nothing. But then the storm immediately west, which you would expect would be in its cold outflow, is actually intensifying and getting stronger. And I think it was just due to the southwesterly winds that kept feeding all of these storms. So it literally, you just kept going down the line from one storm. As soon as that one dies, you go west. As soon as that one dies, you go west. And you just kept going. And as they developed further and further west, they kept backing up into a better environment for tornadoes.
1: Yeah, that was nuts how things popped off during the evening. I'm going to pull up a little radar shot of this here just to give people some perspective as far as where you were at and how you got there and where it was when we were seeing it initially. Let's throw the radar up here. So when we first popped on and saw that tornado, I think the storm was right about here. And of course, the tornado itself would have been right on the northwest side of Effingham. Okay, so that was the first clip that you saw where I was like, okay, Kopic's on the storm. Really not sure how. I think I recall you were like somewhere on the east side of it, if I'm not mistaken. Is that right?
17: Yep. Yeah, I actually was in, so you can see Charleston, and there's a due south road out of Charleston, that 130, I believe it was 130 or 128, that goes straight south out of Charleston that took me down to I-70, and then I booked it west on I-70.
1: Yeah, and then you ended up on Highway 40, I suppose, right? So I'll play this forward. Let me get rid of the tornado icon. I'm going to, whoops, hang tight. I got this. We're going to zoom in, and I'm going to move it up to the point where it was crossing the road. And I think that this radar scan is probably pretty much right where it crossed the road. So it was like St. Francis-ish area right along this highway, Highway 40. And honestly, earlier I was just kind of zooming in on this general region. And you were coming from the northeast, so the house was on the right side.
17: I got off at that exit there on the top right of your screen, that highway exit.
1: Yep.
17: Montrose there. I got off there, went down to 40, and went southwest over there.
1: Yeah, and when I zoom in on this, like, there are so few houses on the right side here. I mean, the unbelievable bad luck for that house to get hit. Let's throw it back out to Max here super quick, if you don't mind. So what Brandon was saying was he got off at this exit right here and then booked it down Highway 40, and of course that's where the tornado ended up crossing across I-72. But that was it right there as it was coming across. And man, Brandon, I know you've seen some tornadoes up close. Obviously, the one that comes to mind for me is Lake City last year. And honestly, up until this, that was probably the craziest up close live tornado video I've ever been part of the coverage of. Obviously, not doing nearly as much as you. I was just standing here in a studio narrating it. But how does this one rank up? You know, can you think of another few apart from Lake City that you've been super up close to, and how does this rank?
17: I mean, I don't know if I'd put a number on it specifically, but I've had the Lake City Chase, of course, Watertown, Henry, South Dakota area, Dixon, South Dakota, Gary, South Dakota, mostly South Dakota. But I've had a lot of very close range intercepts like this. But most of the other tornadoes were fully condensed, much like you're showing in the Lake City image. This was still very much evident and a decently strong tornado, but it wasn't as fully condensed as many of the others.
1: That is just something else. I mean, to see the violence of that up close, and then you look at the damage, and to me, I don't know, I mean, just eyeballing it, it kind of looks like maybe EF2-ish damage, but like when you see it in person, that just makes me think, why do we use these terms? The technical terms is it has to be like EF4, EF5 to be violent. You know, EF2, EF3 would be strong, and then we also call the lower end tornadoes weak. But like, when you see even an EF0 or an EF1 tornado up close, it's a violent experience for sure.
17: Oh, yeah. I mean, the big thing, honestly, is it's a damage rated scale, of course. So that's really what makes it different. But just overall, like you could tell by the subvortices inside of it, it had strong tendencies and it had very much the potential to be a strong to violent tornado. It just had a little bit broader of a wind field. So I think that honestly is what changed it from being such a like intense tornado. If it would have been more focused, like a drill bit, so to speak, then it probably would have had a lot more intense winds. But with a little bit wider of an expansion of that wind field in the lowest level, I think that allowed it to be a little bit weaker.
1: So I know there were a couple times when you stopped. Obviously, we saw the one live as that tornado went across the road. You went inside the house. You found out there was nobody in there. And I was just waiting for it. And I saw you like nobody's in there. Obviously, I wasn't going to call you. I didn't want to bother you while all this was going on. But we just took your audio and we're just listening in. Like, I didn't say a word. I just wanted to hear what was happening. And so, if I'm not mistaken, you went a little bit farther and then came upon another house that had sustained damage. And I couldn't quite tell. I'm not sure if we have video of that or not, but there was like somebody that was sitting on the ground and you guys were sticking around for a little longer. So that had me worried. I was wondering, were there injuries there?
17: Yeah, there were definitely two people that were injured. The home that they were in was gone. Well, I can't actually, it was not gone. It was in the road, destroyed completely. Like,
1: wow.
17: Nobody thought there was a home there. It was a fairly small home. So a lot of like chasers actually missed it. When they saw it impacted, they thought it was a shed. So there were some people that didn't like stop when they normally would have. But myself, Adam Lucio, Ben McCone, and a bunch of other people rolled up on it. And then the people were in the grass next to where the foundation was. And thankfully, overall, their injuries were fairly minor, at least from what we saw, a broken ankle, just kind of a lot of cuts and bruises. But it wasn't anything significant by the grace of God. But they were all right. And I ended up going down the street to try and figure out what was taking the ambulance so long. And there were power lines down. So thankfully I carry a hot stick with me. I don't know if I got it in the front seat here, but it's just pretty much a high voltage tester that I carry with me in my car. And I'll show you guys whenever you pull me full, but it's just this voltage detector will tell me whether or not the lines are hot or not. And was able to let fire and EMS know that their lines were no longer active and all that by testing it. But obviously they still, as anybody that works in the field of electricity and linemen and all that, they would still not recommend driving over those lines, even though you can tell that they're inactive. So they ended up diverting around, but was at least able to help in that aspect to let the local emergency management and fire and police know that, like, hey, these lines are dead and things like that. So it's just one of the many tools you got to keep with you. That way you can just do what you can to help these communities impacted.
1: Yeah. You always keep a lot of stuff with you. I recognize that as you're chasing and, glad to hear that there weren't any serious injuries there. I mean, a broken ankle, that stinks, but it certainly could have been a lot worse. Hey, real quick here before we go, why do you think things popped off at night last night, just meteorologically speaking? I feel like during the day, we were thinking that it was underperforming. Maybe the anvil clouds were kind of overshadowing the area where it needed more destabilization. The sun goes down. Low-level jet's been kicking all day already. This wasn't one of those, like, it's just going to kick in at night. What do you think happened there?
17: So honestly, I think from what I could see, and this is just an estimation, not actually looking at any of the parameter space or anything, I think what it ended up coming down to is the storms that initially convected and blew up initially, that first tornado warning we got on and all that stuff near Decatur and just east of Decatur, those storms quickly moved into the area with less buoyancy and less less favorable low-level lapse rates. So it was very quick for them to kind of fall apart and fizzle out. And what happened was, as these storms developed further west, they just continued to develop in an area that was untouched. So the storms further to the west had a little bit more time to destabilize, and it wasn't a significant amount. I mean, we're talking no more than like an extra hour of maybe sunlight, but that was just enough just to prove what today could have been. I mean, imagine, or yesterday could have been, just imagine if there would have been 2 to 3 hours of straight sunny skies before then, we would have been looking at likely an apocalyptic outbreak. But just the difference of one extra hour of heating between the storms to the east and the storms to the west made a huge difference.
1: Yeah, it really did. That's, I think, a pretty solid analysis, honestly. Great stuff as always, Brandon Kopic. I know you had a big day yesterday, so I really appreciate you taking a few minutes to come talk to us tonight. Great stuff. Get some R&R, and we'll see you on the next chase.
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1: It is Fox weather at night. We've had some serious flooding through parts of the deep south, close to the Gulf Coast. This was on Thursday, Biloxi, Mississippi. You can see the street flooding going on there. We had three different flash flood emergencies, two in Mississippi, one in Louisiana. And, you know, we've been talking about how heavy this rain is. It's a different kind of rain. When you have this much Gulf moisture around, just streaming in out of the south, it's been doing this for days. And we did have a tropical storm. It was a brief one, Tropical Storm Arthur. It's not going to be remembered for its wind. It's not going to be remembered for its storm surge. But for some people, it is going to be remembered for the amount of rain that it dropped, especially through the day on Thursday. You look at this radar loop throughout the day. Let me just start this at the beginning. So this was actually last night at 11 o'clock. You can see everything's just starting to come into Louisiana. This batch of storms just doesn't move for several hours. And you see this back building that's going on here? This is really like the crux of what the biggest issue is when we get these streamers coming in. So watch like around Biloxi, I-59, kind of this general vicinity over here. What you notice is like everything's trying to move to the northeast, but it just keeps filling in here. It just keeps filling in on the back side of it. That's what we call back building. And the same spots just continuously get rained on over and over again. And again, it wasn't just there. It was farther toward the north as well. Well, we've got some superlatives here. I mean, we set some records for sure. Plotchville, Louisiana, 22.71 inches of rain. That's one day? One day, almost 2 feet of rain? Wow. That's mind-blowing. Holy moly. Well, it's also pretty mind-blowing that the previous record was 22 inches. I mean, I guess when you live in a spot where you can get hit by tropical systems sometimes. That was back in 1962, though. Yeah, that's going to cause flash flooding anywhere. A couple other spots with astronomical totals, too. We had a spot in Louisiana with almost 18 inches and over a foot as well in Perkinston, Mississippi. New Orleans, by the way, all-time wettest June day. They had almost 8 inches of rain throughout the day, so you know, we had some flooding there as well. Seventh wettest day as a whole on record in New Orleans on Thursday. Here were the flash flood emergencies. Obviously, where you got almost 2 feet of rain, that's going to be a flash flood emergency anywhere on the planet. Picayune, Mississippi and Wiggins, Mississippi. And speaking of Picayune, Brandi Campbell was out there all day. She did some phenomenal reporting, and she left us with a story just to kind of show people what the latest situation is there.
2: So as we take a look at our location live here in Picayune, you're taking a look at a pond, and its levee has now been blasted open just by the mere force of all that rainfall, just overwhelming this pond. So now that its water levels are down, you can see the tree stumps that were once covered up by water, just for reference of how high the water once was. We're also now looking at the water flowing across this road. So, of course, we have damage to their pond, but also the road right here. Unpassable. It looks like it's been broken up in several pieces, honestly. As you continue going across, you can see water is trickling through the road. So residents, they've been coming out here, taking a look at it as we've been out here doing our reports as well. Just a small example of what we're dealing with here in Picayune. Again, we're still under a flash flood emergency well into the 5 p.m. local hour here in Picayune. Outside of that, we've had other impacts, tornadoes, most reported in Louisiana. There's about three preliminarily confirmed, but the National Weather Service said due to the ongoing weather in this area, they haven't been able to get out and do more of those tornado observations and get some confirmation. But I'll tell you guys, just from my own personal experience, you know, I have family that lives in Slidell, Louisiana. My sister lived in an area or lives in an area where there was a tornado warning this morning, and she now has damage to her home. So I'm sure we'll get more information in the coming days from the National Weather Service. Just from the rainfall coming down, I mean, you could hear the thunder throughout the day, see the lightning. Wind was another impact as well. And then, of course, the flooding. And, of course, the river levels in the coming days is going to be something we're really going to have to keep an eye on. Locally, we have one river that's expected to go into major flood stage tomorrow, over 20 feet. And that could lead to flooding in homes, businesses, and to the highway that flows through Picayune.
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0: through the overnight as far as the flooding goes. I think it's going to be less Mississippi and Louisiana and more Alabama and Georgia. This is the forecast model through the overnight. Clock is up at the top left of your screen. Wouldn't be surprised if we get some issues south of Birmingham in Alabama. Forecast models have been showing this trend with a little kind of cluster of storms that doesn't want to move very fast. And then here we go into tomorrow on Friday. The risk level goes down, but it's still high, level 3 out of 4, rather than the extremely rare 4 out of 4 that we got on Thursday. Okay, so here's Friday. Now, you notice in the threat area, most of the day, you're not seeing that much action on the forecast radar. Okay, but look at this. Late at night, like into the evening, there's a batch of storms that's going to come through. And before that, there is a little boundary here that the model might be underdoing the amount of rain coverage along. So just be prepared for heavy rain that could cause flooding at any point in the day. Let's move on. I say let's talk about the Northeast because got some storms up in New England today. Interior Northeast, parts of upstate New York. We actually had one point where we were at around 100,000 without power in the state of New York. And that was from storms. So the way that I put these maps together, I've got the radar on, and then I have it set up such that the storm reports, like the reports of wind damage, they'll pop up as the radar is going over the area where it created, you know, the storm created the damage. Now, do you notice anything weird about this as I move it forward? See anything that looks a little off? Okay, so it should be the storms that's causing the damage, right? But all the storms are up here. And there are a bunch of reports of wind damage coming in farther toward the south, like Philadelphia up to New York City. Well, these are actually non-thunderstorm wind damage reports, things like tree branches down and stuff like that. The regular wind, we call it synoptic wind, was just so strong today. And I should have thrown together, you know what, I'm going to pull this up in real time here. I want to look at the pressure gradient here. Yeah, this was a strong pressure gradient today. Look at this. I mean, this is model data, but the point is, it was kind of a strong area of low pressure up here that was really kicking the wind in. Those lines of constant pressure, when they're close together, that indicates an area where it's pretty windy. And you definitely noticed this. I mean, my wife even texted me today. She's like, man, it's windy today. I'm like, yeah, I wasn't even really thinking about that until I went outside. Still got some power outages from last night, by the way. Some of those storms that were going on through the wee hours of the morning, wee hours of the night. What is the saying again? Morning, I think. Either way, it was like after midnight. Northern Kentucky had some nasty storms roll through Cincinnati. Still have some power outages in Illinois. And then we still have power outages in the Northeast, although those are resolving a little bit quicker, about half what they were earlier, maybe a little bit more than that in New York State, 57,000 without power there. Pennsylvania, about close to 13K. So quick shot of some storms up in the Northeast, and that was that. Now, we're not done with the severe weather this season. We are starting to get into the more summery look to things where the severe weather tends to favor the northern tier more often. I'll show you the long-range stuff in a little bit. But let me get you updated on Saturday's severe weather risk. There's going to be a little wave of energy coming across the Rockies that's going to kick up some storms. Now, this is not like a wildly powerful a blast of energy. You know, we always look at these upper level maps here. Okay. So, you know, here we are on the timing. That's Friday. And we're looking for a trough, right? We're looking for a trough. Well, where's it? Oh, excuse me. We're on Saturday. Yes. It's actually this little piece of energy right here. This is what kicks up. You see that little trough? If you draw it right there. Now, that's a small one. I've shown you situations before where that upper level map looks like a huge trough across the west that's going to swing through, and we got a big ridge over the east that's just pumping moisture into the middle part of the country. The point is, this is like a smaller version of that. So at least right now, I wouldn't expect this to end up as like a high-end event. But then we get into Sunday. Don't be surprised if we get some severe storms in parts of the Ohio Valley. And Monday, I think we're going to have some severe weather up in the Northeast. The trough broadens out a little bit. And we got a little ridge that's out ahead of it. So let me run you through forecast model here for Saturday. And here it comes. There you go. I think we're going to have some pretty solid coverage of storms. Nebraska, Kansas, Hays up to North Platte. Omaha could be in the mix. And who knows? Denver might get a storm or two, but I think the highest threat's going to be a little bit east of there. The other thing with those storms is that they're going to be dropping a lot of rain. So we'll likely have at least the chance for a little bit of flash flooding. I'm thinking damaging wind and hail as the number one threats here. A widespread 2 to 3 inches of rain, though. I mean, that is a lot of rain with localized amounts in the 5 to 8 inch range, maybe even a little bit more than that. Okay, coming up after the break, I want to check in on our buddy Chris Scragg. It's been a great week at work. I haven't had to see Chris for a whole week. This is amazing. It's lonely here in the studio without Chris, isn't it? Oh, it is? What do you mean? I'm here. How can it be lonely?
1: That's what I meant. It's nice with just
0: you. Isn't it great? It's great. Well, Chris was out chasing yesterday, and he actually got the same storm that Brandon did. From a different perspective, we'll update you with how things went. He knows what's happening.
2: Hi, I'm Jane Menard, and today we're talking about the Enhanced Fujita Scale. The Enhanced Fujita Scale is damage-based, using the information collected by National Weather Service survey teams along a tornado's path and radar estimations to measure the strength of a tornado. So let's take a look at the damage, starting with the lowest end of the scale, EF0. Minor damage occurs with a tornado of the lowest rank, with wind speeds up to 85 miles per hour. Some broken branches and some shingles could be blown off a roof. An EF1 rating includes broken doors, windows, and damage to mobile homes with wind speeds up to 110 miles per hour. With EF2 ratings, extensive damage is observed. Roofs will be blown off, mobile homes will be destroyed, and wind speeds could be clocked up to 135 miles per hour. On the high end of the scale, we have an EF3 rating with winds up to 165 miles per hour. Extensive damage is made to multi-level homes and large buildings. With an EF4 tornado, sturdy homes and brick walls will collapse with wind speeds up to 200 miles per hour. Finally, the EF5 rating, the highest and most destructive on the EF scale. Total devastation, towns unrecognizable with winds over 200 miles per hour. So make sure you download the Fox Weather app when severe weather.
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4: It is Fox weather at night. Here's some video from Colorado on Sunday. You know who took this video? Our good friend, our fearless leader, who finally got some vacation, Chris Gregg. Producer Chris. I think we got to get like a nickname for him or something. But yeah, you could see some nice raindrops falling out of the sky there in Colorado. Chris is kind of an artistic guy, so he's not trying to zero meter the tornadoes like you saw Kopic do yesterday. He likes kind of the wider shots in general, I think. And he spent some time initially out in the Southwest, which is like his favorite part of the country, if I'm not mistaken. And ended up yesterday, he was on the storms in the Midwest. So he did a lot of driving, and he left us with a little mashup of his chase. So enjoy.
5: I might just let this one go and get the next one.
6: Wow. Crazy lane.
5: Keep it there. You're getting slow. Oh my god. Oh my god.

0: is the third or maybe the fourth supercell we've been on.
1: Tornado. Yep.

largest tornado moving through Effingham.

0: That's amazing. That's absolutely amazing. I mean, when you go out chasing, you're trying to see a tornado. He was at a pretty solid distance. You know, he came up on some damage, but again, like, I still can't believe after those violent tornadoes that we had yesterday that there were only some minor injuries. Just unbelievable. And the shots, oh man, that shot from Springfield was incredible. Now, can you guess what my favorite shot from his video was? It was from the first day, or one of the first few couple of days or whatever, in New Mexico. Chris is obsessed with lightning, okay? He can't get enough of it, as you could tell from his mashup that he edited himself. I'm obsessed with rain shafts. I don't know why. I think there's just something so ridiculously cool about being able to see rain falling from a distance. And honestly, I'm archiving this video, if he lets me. Maybe he'll make me pay for it or something. But this is going to be my new explainer for downbursts. This is a great example of a downburst here. Let me press play again, sorry. Comes down, hits the ground, and you can see it kind of do that thing. And it creates a gust of wind. That's the cool, dry air coming out of the top of the storm. I like to draw it with the blue one. Now, this isn't a very strong downburst, but you can clearly see it just comes down. And obviously, there's some drier air here because he's in New Mexico, so it's not as heavy as like a really, really strong, wet microburst that you can get in other parts of the country. But anyway, good stuff. I wanted to chronicle that because, as you know, if you watch the show often, we were trying really hard to forecast for this time period. That's how it goes with storm chasing. You have to choose way in advance when you're going to go out and then just hope that something happens while you're out there. So nice little adventure, a little R&R. We're getting back to work here on Sunday. Well, there's Effingham, Illinois, same tornado that you saw that Chris was on. Of course, it did do a lot of damage. Weather Service still surveying it, so we haven't gotten a rating on it yet. But obviously it did do a lot of damage. We have been covering this very closely, not only live while it was happening last night, but we have reporters out in the field, and our very own Olivia Nicalmes is in one of the hardest hit areas.
1: I'm standing around the contents of what was inside a garage outside a home here in Teutopolis, Illinois, in Effingham County, just a few minutes down the street from Effingham. And all of this stuff was inside of a garage, now pulled out of it. Everyone who was inside the house at the time is going to be okay. But they're very shaken up after this because of the tornado that hit this area last night that blew away some of their shed, homes across the street as well. And if you're looking at the home, you see all the roof has been damaged. There's cars that were moved as well outside this yard here. And again, all those pieces from the garage that were now just strewn about the entire yard here. Not to mention that the walls of the home, I'm being told, are now unstable. So they're going to have to do a lot of work here to fix this. And one of the people inside of the home at the time, he's actually getting married. His wedding is this weekend. So family in town, just a really tough week for all of this to happen leading up and to wake up and find this damage. One silver lining is just how much help the community is pitching in to clean up these people's houses down the street, the businesses as well that have been affected, putting things into piles, bulldozing, moving some of these cars that were really up against the tree, turned over completely. And so the community really stepping up to help in this situation. And thankfully, the Effingham police in this area saying there were no fatalities reported, some minor injuries, yes. But now just assessing the damage and a lot of work to be done with cleanup. I'll send it back to you.
0: Yeah, that amazes me that there were no fatalities. And I was actually just chatting up in my office with Ian Oliver after he was done with his show. And we'd mentioned, like, What is it about the modern era? It's just such a good thing. Like, we see these very frequent tornado events. It's not like we don't ever have fatalities, but they seem way less frequent than even like the 2010s. I mean, certainly like through the time of my career, you know, about 20 years or so, it seems like we had a lot more fatalities. I don't know whether it's people are getting information more readily or people are taking things more seriously. I don't know. There's so many different factors that it could be, but it's certainly noticeable. Yesterday was an interesting day for sure. So it was two different batches of storms. We knew this was going to be the case. Let me take the storm reports off here, actually, so I can show you the radar. This came through during the morning and early afternoon, and it actually did create some severe weather. There was some damage along its track. And then we knew what was going to happen here was there was going to be a very brief little spot in between here, in between round one and round two. Round two was going to form like out here a little bit farther toward the west and then swing through, and round two was the main event. So here we go. We'll go through time. 2, 3, 4 o'clock. You can see round two has started. There was a decent amount of cloud cover around here, which kind of stabilized the atmosphere a little bit. And I don't think these storms were as bad as they could have been, honestly. I really don't. The way that these storms are lining up, just this kind of look where you've got supercells, that's the type of stuff you see in big tornado outbreaks. But I think the fact that we had that morning batch that came through, and we had actually the other thing that was happening here was even some of the areas that were trying to clear out and destabilize in here, the anvil clouds from the tops of these storms were actually blowing like 100 miles to the southeast. So that was providing some additional cloud cover. So like through the early part of the day, I mean, we did have a lot of action, but as far as the level that it was forecast to possibly be, it kind of underperformed a little bit. And then all of a sudden, during the evening, things really went nuts. And that was, again, it was right when we came on air last night. I was kind of like, okay, this is winding down. And then boom, A block, we've got a tornado live on camera. And then, of course, you know what happens after that with Brandon zero metering the tornado, et cetera. So, yeah, a very impactful day for sure. Certainly could have been a lot worse, though. Hey, you know what I want to show you, actually? I want to show you a really cool video. Remember how I was saying there were two different rounds of storms? This was round one. Round one had a particularly beautiful, beautiful look to it. Some of the most spectacular... Oh, no, I don't think it came in. Oh, no, I'm sorry. I've got it. Oh, yeah, you got it right there. That's fine. Yours is higher res. We can just play that. Look at this. Shelf cloud... Now, we've talked about Mammatus clouds before, right? And if you watch the show a lot, you probably know what those are. Those are the bubbly-looking clouds that form on the underside of an anvil. These clouds that you're seeing here that look like Mammatus clouds, they're not Mammatus clouds. Now we can come out to max here real quick, so I'm going to try to draw on this a little bit. So, again, let me take this in. Mammatus clouds explainer. How much does this look like the clouds that you're just seeing there? Let me go back. These are the Mammatus clouds. Look at this. So that's the underside of the anvil of a thunderstorm, okay? This was different. This was clouds that we call Aspiratus undulatus. Or is it Undulatus aspiratus? Did I? You know what we could do? Let's just call them Aspiratus clouds. That's what I call them when I see them and my wife asks me what they are. A particularly spectacular display of them. Now, what makes them different? These clouds here, they're not coming from a thunderstorm. They're not like the overhang of an anvil. These clouds were in place already. It's just a deck of stratus clouds that has a lot of turbulence in it. The reason the Mammatus clouds form with those little bubbles is because there's a lot of turbulence in there. There's a lot of little pockets of cold air that form on the underside of an anvil and sink a little bit, and it can get kind of that look to it. Well, this is kind of a similar process, but not exactly the same. It's just the idea that there's a lot of turbulence around. You've got a lot of air that's going up and down. And then you can get these spectacular looking clouds. And as if that wasn't enough, you've got one of the more spectacular shelf clouds that I've seen in quite a while. And we've seen some good ones. This is not quite the North Dakota one, but the lighting had a lot to do with that, to be fair. Okay, we're going to grab a break. When we come back, we will talk flooding in the South. It was a horrible day of flooding in parts of Louisiana and Mississippi. I think there's going to be more where that came from over the next couple of days down in the deep South, close to the...
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3: 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All new episodes will appear on the homepage. Nice, right? Right.

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1: We got a tornado down. Look at this. Big cone tornado. Kopik is on this storm. I think there's a tornado there. There it is. Look at that. The tornado's right there. It's about to cross the road in front of him. Goodness. Watching a tornado cross the road in front of him right now. Look how violent that is. Yeah, that was last night on Fox Weather at Night. Shortly after we came on air, we were kind of thinking, maybe these storms are starting to wind down a little bit. How are we going to fill this time on our show, etc.? And, that happened. So, what a wild night that was. I'm going to be on some low sleep here after that, so be prepared. It could get a little ugly here. We've got a lot of flooding that's been going on down in the south, and so the Fox Weather Threat Zone, we have it at extreme. That's very rare. We don't have that very often. Mostly for flooding. There's a little severe weather mixed in down there, too. And we've had some on and off severe thunderstorm warnings and tornado warnings going on down in parts of the south. And typical to see when you have a tropical-ish type of system. Remember, we had Tropical Storm Arthur briefly formed and then basically turned into a remnant low as it was over land. But it still has some tropical characteristics. And the biggest of those that's noticeable is just the tropical rain that has been in this storm system. Just bands of rain coming off of the Gulf. Same spots getting rained on over and over again. This is Picayune, Mississippi, a little bit earlier. That was one spot that was under a flash flood emergency. There were three total flash flood emergencies on Thursday, if you can believe that. So, I mean, you look at this radar loop here, just taking you, starting at 11 o'clock last night. Just starting to come into Louisiana. Actually, I'm going to zoom in on this a little bit. By 4 a.m., we're overspread with rain, I-59 corridor. And a couple of things to notice here. There are two specific things on this radar loop I'm going to point out. So there it was. First off, this thing that we call back building, okay? Watch what happens when these lines of storms come in. You get a band, and it looks like, okay, here's your band. Here's the backside of the band. This is going to continue moving north, and then the rain's going to stop. We'll be done with the storm. No, because what happens with these bands a lot of the time, especially when they're coming off of the Gulf, watch what happens on the backside of it. As it's trying to move away, it just keeps filling in. And so New Orleans had to deal with some of that. Mobile had to deal with it, too. Parts of southern Mississippi, eastern Louisiana. And the other thing that was kind of unique about this setup that we had today was southeast of Alexandria, where we initially just had a little cluster of some storms. Okay, kind of looks like it's moving toward the northeast. Well, guess what? It didn't move very much at all for several hours. I mean, if anything, a tiny bit to the east. But look at that. I mean, just the same spots getting absolutely dumped on. At the end of the day, underneath that batch of rain, there was almost 2 feet of rain in one day. My mind was blown when I saw this number. I mean, the previous record was pretty close to it, to be fair, 22 inches. But, I mean, can you imagine 22 inches of rain in a day? What does that even look like? Well, it looks something like that. I mean, they didn't get quite as much there in Picayune, but they still had a flash flood emergency. Huge rain totals. A couple spots over a foot of rain. And New Orleans had their all-time wettest June day with almost 8 inches of rain. So a lot of action as far as the flooding went. You know, one of the other things that I think was playing into this a little bit, I'm going to pull up a visible satellite loop here. You can see where the area of low pressure is. You see where the counterclockwise spin is on here? Look at this. So you can kind of just see like this big counterclockwise spin. So we've had a lot of moisture streaming in off of the Gulf. You can see that with some of the low clouds here, right? So you can see everything streaming in down here. And then on the northwest side of this low, you've got that northwesterly flow because of the counterclockwise spin. So it's set up this little boundary here where there was a lot of convergence at the surface. And it was already going to be raining anyway with these streamers coming in. But with that extra added, you know, kick from the north here, that added some additional lift into the air. This is like one of the super basics about meteorology. In order to get clouds or rain or anything like that, you need to have rising air. And one of the things that causes rising air, convergence at the surface, and then divergence aloft. It's the opposite with sinking air, right? You'd have convergence aloft, and then things sink and then diverge at the surface. So anytime you have convergence at the surface, you're going to get some extra rising air, and that certainly played into just this cluster of storms that didn't want to move at all, producing some absolutely ridiculous rain totals there. Unbelievable. Yeah, Just kind of a, just to show you how isolated that was, just a very, very unlucky town there. Now, the forecast from here on out, through the overnight, I would imagine, I'm going to take this off here. I think the biggest issues are going to be in Alabama and Georgia through the overnight, if we do see any flooding issues during that time frame. Tomorrow, we've got a level 3 out of 4 risk. That's what this yellow means. So that's the Weather Prediction Center's excessive rainfall outlook. That's a level 3 risk. And it, the highest level is 4. It's a little bit different than the severe weather one. I know it's maybe a little confusing. Severe weather goes 1 to 5. And then flash flooding is a separate thing. That goes 1 to 4. So really the level 3 risk is pretty high overall. Now, tomorrow morning, we will have some lingering storms around, especially parts of Alabama, and maybe some backbuilding into places like Mississippi, east of Jackson. But there's going to be another batch of storms that comes in pretty late in the day, during the evening. Remember how I was talking about convergence? Well, there's going to be a boundary left over here that'll be moving toward the southwest as all this comes in toward the east. And watch what happens here. I can actually zoom in on it a little bit. This is tomorrow night's forecast. Things converge at the surface, see? And what do you think is going to happen there? It's going to make the air rise more strongly, and that's going to increase the rain rates, and it's also going to stall out whatever storms are around there. So, again, forecast model's probably not going to be exactly perfect with the exact area that that's going to happen, but expect that something like this is going to happen in this general vicinity tomorrow night, and be prepared for it. By the way, we're not done on Saturday. The threat level goes down a little bit. It goes down to a level 2, but you know, still some of the same areas here. And, of course, this has a lot to do with the idea that we have gotten a lot of rain in these spots. So be prepared. More flooding on the way. One more thing with this real quick. Where did I put this graphic? Oh, we have done some damage on the drought, by the way. This is good damage. So this was where we were at back in April. Look at this. I mean, there's still some drought around, but it's not nearly as bad. I know, that's right. Yeah, and this doesn't include, does it include over the last couple of days? I know it updates on Thursday, but it only takes the, I think it's up until Tuesday, if I'm not mistaken.
2: Yeah, I think so.
1: Okay, so it probably has a little, point is, the new drought monitor came out on Thursday, comes out every Thursday, but they only factor in the amount of rain that's fallen up until the previous Tuesday. I believe it's Tuesday. So either way, this, I can see with my own eyes. I remember showing this graphic yesterday. It looks better than it did yesterday. Now, there's still serious drought, of course, in Florida. We've got a lot of drought in northern Louisiana, parts of Arkansas, too. But, yeah, I mean, you look at how much rain we've gotten over the last 5 days. Let me do the circle thing again. I really like this. I know I've done this a lot over the last few days, but I feel like it's useful. And I'm open to ideas if people think it's not. But so I circle the areas where the worst drought is. And they'll say, how much rain do we get over the last 5 days? A lot. So that's huge help west of Houston, especially, right? Didn't get a huge amount of rain in Arkansas. We could have used more there. And we actually did get a lot of rain in the southeast. Now, how much more is forecast over the next few days? This is all the way through Monday. And, yeah, kind of a similar look to it. We'll get some more help down in southeast Alabama, Georgia, less in Houston, west of Houston. And that'll probably be a good thing because they've gotten so much rain there recently. All right. Where was I going after this? Let me actually talk about what could happen with this storm system as it continues to move east. Don't let this scare you, anybody. It's a very low chance that this happens. And even if it does, the storm's moving away. So, again, I would just be focused on some additional rain, some heavy rain parts of the Carolinas, Friday into Saturday. Well, especially into Saturday, that could cause some flooding. This is basically what we call the lemon. It's an area to watch from the National Hurricane Center. And, you know, sometimes this time of year, you can get off of the east coast of the U.S. This is a favorable area sometimes, especially with the Gulf Stream that is out there with some warmer water. So, you know, anytime you get some kind of storm system that's out over there, you got to watch it for some tropical development. We're going to see some rip currents that will be more active than usual. So keep that in mind. Coastal Carolinas down toward Georgia, eastern Florida. And, yeah, it's just the same piece of energy as it continues to move toward the east. Yeah, that's why I wanted to show this. It was the Gulf Stream out here. That's just some warmer water in that current that's out there. So it's always a possibility. Let me actually see what the Fox weather model has on this. I'm curious. So I've included the pressure contours on here. Remember, you're looking for the bullseye for where the low pressure is. So this is, you know, a strengthening area of low pressure, I suppose. Gets off the coast, and it's going to do something. I mean, at the very least, it's a pretty strong area of low pressure. What about the wind here? I'm curious. Let me zoom in on this. Remember, the closer these lines are together, the stronger the wind. This is going to be an offshore wind, by the way. But yeah, it does get pretty breezy there into tomorrow and into the weekend, too. Okay, let me think here. Oh, I totally forgot to show this earlier. Can I do Did we get Brandon's video or no? We got the new one? Okay, you remember yesterday? Yesterday we were showing you the video of Brandon up close to the tornado. There, he just released a video from a different camera inside his car, and it's something else. Look at this.
2: Just destroying a shed right in front of me. Buildings getting hit. Big time tornado.
1: How about that? Can you imagine that being your job? I mean, you got to love it, right? How scary to be that close to the tornado. I mean, I was like, the hair on my arm was standing up yesterday while we were covering that. Unbelievable stuff. Actually, coming up after the break, we are going to talk to Brandon Kopick. I'm super excited about this. This is what the radar looked like right as he was intercepting that tornado at the exact moment of the video that I was just showing you. And it's quite a story because he was actually up farther toward the north when we first saw the tornado near Effingham. And he booked it down along I-70, ended up on Route 40, which is this road right here, and intercepted that tornado at close range. The storm chaser slang for that is zero meter. He zero metered the tornado, pretty much. It's obviously a pretty dangerous thing to do. By the way, there was nobody in that house, but I can't wait to pick Brandon's brain. He's a wealth of knowledge.
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1: All right, welcome back to Fox Weather at Night. This was a video of a tornado that we covered live here on Fox Weather last night. It was about 8:25 or so Central Time, I want to say. And that's our storm tracker, Brandon Kopick, best in the business. He is gotten this close to tornadoes several times, but I don't know, at least for me, I've also covered a lot of situations where a tornado is being viewed from a close range. Something about that house just getting demolished there was very, very jarring. But an incredible day, at least as far as a storm chaser's perspective goes. But, you know, obviously it was good that there was nobody in that house. I want to pick Brandon's brain, and I was texting him as I was getting ready for work today. I said, hey, you want to come on the show tonight? I want to talk about yesterday a little bit. So let's bring him in. Thanks for the time tonight, Brandon. I really, really appreciate it, brother.
2: Yeah, no problem. How you doing, Ari?
1: Pretty good. How are you? More importantly, did you get any sleep after that? I can't imagine how somebody could sleep after a day like that.
2: I mean, I got home at like 4 a.m., so I didn't get too much sleep. Obviously, the kids, come here, Cooper. You can come over here.
1: Yeah,
2: my youngest or oldest, Cooper, is hanging out behind me in the car while we're doing the hit. But yeah, we're just trying to relax while we can, doing some car repairs and stuff like that. So it's keeping me busy, that's for sure.
1: Good stuff. This kid's going to grow up knowing a lot more about cars than I do, and that's a good thing, definitely. I want to set this up a little bit. So last night was such a unique situation. You know, obviously we work together a lot. I'm always following where you are, tracking a storm. When we came on air last night, it was at 9 o'clock Eastern, and the general idea was like, okay, this event might be starting to wind down a little bit. It slightly underperformed during the afternoon. And then we pulled up this camera that was in Effingham. And it wasn't because we knew that there was a tornado. It was because we just wanted to show the storm. We saw on radar that there was a storm close to Effingham. We wanted to get a look at it. And then all of a sudden it pans to the left and there's a huge cone tornado. And we were off to the races. So I'm going to play a little clip here for you. Listen to this. Kopic is on this storm. I don't think he's quite super close to the tornado. Yep, there it is. Look at that. The tornado's right there. It's about to cross the road in front of him. Goodness. Yeah, so I learned my lesson there. That was, what, about 15 minutes apart at most, 10 to 15? So you beelined it to that tornado, and you made it there. How did you do it?
2: I mean, honestly, it started, I was up in Charleston, you know, trying to help with the damage, seeing if we could cut up trees or anything. But there were a lot of power lines that were intertwined in these trees that went down with that tornado near Charleston. So at that point, I just started heading south. You know, the trend of the day happened to be west, west, west. You know, you would have a tornadic supercell. It would slow down, move southeast, then it would get into poor lapse rates and then pretty much turn to nothing. But then the storm immediately west, which you would expect would be in its cold outflow, is actually intensifying and getting stronger. And I think it was just due to the southwesterly winds that kept feeding all of these storms. So literally, you just kept going down the line from one storm. As soon as that one dies, you go west. As soon as that one dies, you go west. And you just kept going. And as they developed further and further west, they kept backing up into a better environment for tornadoes.
1: Yeah, that was nuts how things popped off during the evening. I'm going to pull up a little radar shot of this here just to give people some perspective as far as where you were at and how you got there and where it was when we were seeing it initially. Let's throw the radar up here. So when we first popped on and saw that tornado, I think the storm was right about here. And of course, the tornado itself would have been right on the northwest side of Effingham. Okay, so that was the first clip that you saw where I was like, okay, Kopic's on the storm. Really not sure how. I think I recall you were like somewhere on the east side of it, if I'm not mistaken. Is that right?
2: Yep. Yeah, I actually was in, so you can see Charleston, and there's a due south road out of Charleston, that 130, I believe it was 130 or 128, that goes straight south out of Charleston that took me down to I-70, and then I booked it west on I-70.
1: Yeah, and then you ended up on Highway 40, I suppose, right? So I'll play this forward. Let me get rid of the tornado icon. I'm going to, whoops, hang tight. I got this. We're going to zoom in, and I'm going to move it up to the point where it was crossing the road. And I think that this radar scan is probably pretty much right where it crossed the road. So it was like St. Francis-ish yep. area right along this highway, Highway 40. And honestly, earlier I was just kind of zooming in on this general region. And you were coming from the northeast, so the house was on the right side.
2: I got off at that exit there on the top right of your screen, that highway exit.
1: Yep.
2: Montrose there. I got off there, went down to 40, and went southwest over there.
1: Yeah, and when I zoom in on this, like, there are so few houses on the right side here. I mean, the unbelievable bad luck for that house to get hit. Let's throw it back out to Max here super quick, if you don't mind. So what Brandon was saying, was he got off at this exit right here and then booked it down Highway 40. And, of course, that's where the tornado ended up crossing across I-72. But that was it right there as it was coming across. And, man, Brandon, I know you've seen some tornadoes up close, obviously. The one that comes to mind for me is Lake City last year. And, honestly, up until this, that was probably the craziest up close live tornado video I've ever been part of the coverage of, obviously. Not doing nearly as much as you. I was just standing here in a studio narrating it. But how does this one rank up? You know, can you think of another few apart from Lake City that you've been super up close to, and how does this rank?
2: I mean, I don't know if I'd put a number on it specifically, but I've had the, you know, the Lake City Chase, of course, Watertown, Henry, South Dakota area, Dixon, South Dakota, Gary, South Dakota, mostly South Dakota. But I've had a lot of very close range intercepts like this. But most of the other tornadoes were fully condensed, much like you're showing in the Lake City image. This was still very much evident and a decently strong tornado, but it wasn't as fully condensed as many of the others.
1: That is just something else. I mean, to see the violence of that up close, and then you look at the damage, and to me, I don't know, I mean, just eyeballing it, it kind of looks like maybe EF2-ish damage, but like when you see it in person, that just makes me think, why do we use these terms? The technical terms is it has to be like EF4 or EF5 to be violent. You know, EF2, EF3 would be strong, and then we also call the lower end tornadoes weak, but like when you see even an EF0 or an EF1 tornado up close, it's a violent experience for sure.
2: Oh, yeah. I mean, the big thing, honestly, is it's a damage rated scale, of course. So that's really what makes it different. But just overall, like you could tell by the subvortices inside of it, it had strong tendencies and it had very much the potential to be a strong to violent tornado. It just had a little bit broader of a wind field. So I think that honestly is what changed it from being such a like intense tornado. If it would have been more focused, like a drill bit, so to speak, then it probably would have had a lot more intense winds. But with a little bit wider of an expansion of that wind field in the lowest level, I think that allowed it to be a little bit weaker.
1: So I know there were a couple times when you stopped. Obviously, we saw the one live as that tornado went across the road. You went inside the house. You found out there was nobody in there. And I was on, you know, I was just waiting for it. And I saw you be like, nobody's in there. Obviously, I wasn't going to call you. I didn't want to bother you while this was going on. But we just took your audio and we're just listening in. Like, I didn't say a word. I just wanted to hear what was happening. And so, if I'm not mistaken, you went a little bit farther and then came upon another house that had sustained damage. And I couldn't quite tell. I'm not sure if we have video of that or not, but there was like somebody that was sitting on the ground and you guys were sticking around for a little longer. So that had me worried. I was wondering, were there injuries there?
2: Yeah, there were definitely two people that were injured. The home that they were in was gone. And well, I can't actually, it was not gone. It was in the road, destroyed completely. Like,
1: wow.
2: Nobody thought there was a home there. It was a fairly small home, so a lot of like chasers actually missed it. When they saw it impacted, they thought it was a shed. So there were some people that didn't like stop when they normally would have. But myself, Adam Lucio, Ben McCone, and a bunch of other people rolled up on it. And then the people were in the grass next to where the foundation was. And thankfully, overall, their injuries were fairly minor, at least from what we saw, you know, a broken ankle, just kind of a lot of cuts and bruises. But it wasn't anything significant by the grace of God, but they were all right. And I ended up going down the street to try and figure out what was taking the ambulance so long. And there were power lines down. So thankfully I carry a hot stick with me. I don't know if I got it in the front seat here, but it's just pretty much a high voltage tester that I carry with me in my car. And I'll show you guys whenever you pull me full, but it's just this voltage detector will tell me whether or not the lines are hot or not. And was able to let fire and EMS know that their lines were no longer active and all that by testing it. But obviously they still, as anybody that works in the field of electricity and linemen and all that, they would still not recommend driving over those lines, even though you can tell that they're inactive. So they ended up diverting around, but was at least able to help in that aspect to let the local emergency management and fire and police know that, like, hey, these lines are dead and things like that. So it's just one of the many tools you got to keep with you. That way you can just do what you can to help these communities impacted.
1: Yeah, you always keep a lot of stuff with you. I recognize that as you're chasing. And you know, glad to hear that there weren't any serious injuries there. I mean, a broken ankle, that stinks, but it certainly could have been a lot worse. Hey, real quick here before we go, Why do you think things popped off at night last night, just meteorologically speaking? I feel like during the day, we were thinking that it was underperforming. Maybe the Anvil clouds were kind of overshadowing the area where it needed more destabilization. The sun goes down. Low-level jets been kicking all day already. This wasn't one of those, like, it's just going to kick in at night. What do you think happened there?
11: So, honestly, I think from what I could see, and this is just an estimation, not actually looking at any of the parameter space or anything, I think what it ended up coming down to is the storms that initially convected and blew up initially, that first tornado warning we got on and all that stuff near Decatur and just east of Decatur, those storms quickly moved into the area with less buoyancy and less low, the less favorable low-level lapse rates. So it was very quick for them to kind of fall apart and fizzle out. And what happened was, as these storms developed further west, they just continued to develop in an area that was untouched. So the storms further to the west had a little bit more time to destabilize, and it wasn't a significant amount. I mean, we're talking no more than like an extra hour of maybe sunlight, but that was just enough just to prove what today could have been. I mean, imagine, or yesterday could have been, just imagine if there would have been 2 to 3 hours of straight sunny skies before then. We would have been looking at likely an apocalyptic outbreak, but just the difference of 1 extra hour of heating between the storms to the east and the storms to the west made a huge difference.
1: Yeah, it really did. That's, I think, a pretty solid analysis, honestly. Great stuff as always, Brandon Kopic. I know you had a big day yesterday, so I really appreciate you taking a few minutes to come talk to us tonight. Great stuff. Get some R&R, and we'll see you on the next chase.
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0: different flash flood emergencies, two in Mississippi, one in Louisiana. And, you know, we've been talking about how heavy this rain is. It's a different kind of rain. When you have this much Gulf moisture around, just streaming in out of the south, it's been doing this for days. And we did have a tropical storm. It was a brief one, Tropical Storm Arthur. It's not going to be remembered for its wind. It's not going to be remembered for its storm surge. But for some people, it is going to be remembered for the amount of rain that it dropped, especially through the day on Thursday. You look at this radar loop throughout the day. Let me just start this at the beginning. This was actually last night at 11 o'clock. You can see everything's just starting to come into Louisiana. This batch of storms just doesn't move for several hours. And you see this back building that's going on here? This is really like the crux of what the biggest issue is when we get these streamers coming in. So watch like around Biloxi, I-59, kind of this general vicinity over here. What you notice is, like, everything's trying to move to the northeast, but it just keeps filling in here. It just keeps filling in on the back side of it. That's what we call backbuilding, and the same spots just continuously get rained on over and over again. And, again, it wasn't just there. It was farther toward the north as well. Well, we've got some superlatives here. I mean, we set some records for sure. Plotchville, Louisiana, 22.71 inches of rain. That's one day? One day, almost 2 feet of rain? Wow. That's mind-blowing. Holy moly. Well, it's also pretty mind-blowing that the previous record was 22 inches. I mean, I guess when you live in a spot where you can get hit by tropical systems sometimes. That was back in 1962, though. Yeah, that's going to cause flash flooding anywhere. A couple other spots with astronomical totals, too. We had a spot in Louisiana with almost 18 inches and over a foot as well in Perkinston, Mississippi. New Orleans, by the way, all-time wettest June day. They had almost 8 inches of rain throughout the day. So, you know, we had some flooding there as well. Seventh wettest day as a whole on record in New Orleans on Thursday. Here were the flash flood emergencies. Obviously, where you got almost 2 feet of rain, that's going to be a flash flood emergency anywhere on the planet. Picayune, Mississippi and Wiggins, Mississippi. And speaking of Picayune, Brandi Campbell was out there all day. She did some phenomenal reporting, and she left us with a story just to kind of show people what the latest situation is there.
1: So as we take a look at our location live here in Picayune, you're taking a look at a pond, and its levee has now been blasted open just by the mere force of all that rainfall, just overwhelming this pond. So now that its water levels are down, you can see the tree stumps that were once covered up by water, just for reference of how high the water once was. We're also now looking at the water flowing across this road. So, of course, we have damage to their pond, but also the road right here. Unpassable. It looks like it's been broken up in several pieces, honestly. As you continue going across, you can see water is trickling through the road. So residents, they've been coming out here, taking a look at it as we've been out here doing our reports as well. Just a small example of what we're dealing with here in Picayune. Again, we're still under a flash flood emergency well into the 5 p.m. local hour here in Picayune. Outside of that, we've had other impacts, tornadoes, most reported in Louisiana. There's about three preliminarily confirmed, but the National Weather Service said due to the ongoing weather in this area, they haven't been able to get out and do more of those tornado observations and get some confirmation. But I'll tell you guys, just from my own personal experience, you know, I have family that lives in Slidell, Louisiana. My sister lived in an area or lives in an area where there was a tornado warning this morning, and she now has damage to her home. So I'm sure we'll get more information in the coming days from the National Weather Service. Just from the rainfall coming down, I mean, you could hear the thunder throughout the day, see the lightning. Wind was another impact as well. And then, of course, the flooding. And, of course, the river levels in the coming days is going to be something we're really going to have to keep an eye on. Locally, we have one river that's expected to go into major flood stage tomorrow, over 20 feet. And that could lead to flooding in homes, businesses, and to the highway that flows through Picayune.
0: All right, so here's our thread through the overnight as far as the flooding goes. I think it's going to be less Mississippi and Louisiana and more Alabama and Georgia. This is the forecast model through the overnight. Clock is up at the top left of your screen. I wouldn't be surprised if we get some issues south of Birmingham in Alabama. Forecast models have been showing this trend with

0: the little kind of cluster of storms that doesn't want to move very fast. And then here we go into tomorrow on Friday. The risk level goes down, but it's still high, level 3 out of 4, rather than the extremely rare 4 out of 4 that we got on Thursday. Okay, so here's Friday. Now, you notice in the threat area, most of the day, you're not seeing that much action on the forecast radar. Okay, but look at this. Late at night, like into the evening, there's a batch of storms that's going to come through. And before that, there is a little boundary here that the model might be underdoing the amount of rain coverage along. So just be prepared for heavy rain that could cause flooding at any point in the day. Let's move on. I say let's talk about the Northeast because got some storms up in New England today. Interior Northeast, parts of upstate New York. We actually had one point where we were at around 100,000 without power in the state of New York. And that was from storms. So the way that I put these maps together, I've got the radar on, and then I have it set up such that the storm reports, like the reports of wind damage, they'll pop up as the radar is going over the area where it created, you know, the storm created the damage. Now, do you notice anything weird about this as I move it forward? See anything that looks a little off? Okay, so it should be the storms that's causing the damage, right? But all the storms are up here, and there are a bunch of reports of wind damage coming in farther toward the south, like Philadelphia up to New York City. Well, these are actually non-thunderstorm wind damage reports, things like tree branches down and stuff like that. The regular wind, we call it synoptic wind, was just so strong today, and I should have thrown together. You know what? I'm going to pull this up in real time here. I want to look at the pressure gradient here. Yeah, this was a strong pressure gradient today. Look at this. I mean, this is model data, but the point is, it was kind of a strong area of low pressure up here that was really kicking the wind in. Those lines of constant pressure, when they're close together, that indicates an area where it's pretty windy. And you definitely noticed this. I mean, my wife even texted me today. She's like, man, it's windy today. I'm like, yeah, I wasn't even really thinking about that until I went outside. Still got some power outages from last night, by the way. Some of those storms that were going on through the wee hours of the morning, wee hours of the night. What is the saying again? Morning, I think. Either way, it was like after midnight. Northern Kentucky had some nasty storms roll through Cincinnati. Still have some power outages in Illinois. And then we still have power outages in the Northeast, although those are resolving a little bit quicker. About half what they were earlier, maybe a little bit more than that in New York State. 57,000 without power there. Pennsylvania, about close to 13K. So quick shot of some storms up in the Northeast, and that was that. Now, we're not done with the severe weather this season. We are starting to get into the more summery look to things where the severe weather tends to favor the northern tier more often. I'll show you the long-range stuff in a little bit. But let me get you updated on Saturday's severe weather risk. There's going to be a little wave of energy coming across the Rockies that's going to kick up some storms. Now, this is not like a wildly powerful a blast of energy. You know, we always look at these upper level maps here. Okay. So, you know, here we are on the timing. That's Friday. And we're looking for a trough, right? We're looking for a trough. Well, where's it? Oh, excuse me. We're on Saturday. Yes. It's actually this little piece of energy right here. This is what kicks up. You see that little trough? If you draw it right there. Now that's a small one. I've shown you situations before where that upper level map looks like a huge trough across the west that's going to swing through, and we got a big ridge over the east that's just pumping moisture into the middle part of the country. The point is, this is like a smaller version of that. So at least right now, I wouldn't expect this to end up as like a high end event. But then we get into Sunday. Don't be surprised if we get some severe storms in parts of the Ohio Valley. And Monday, I think we're going to have some severe weather up in the Northeast. The trough broadens out a little bit, and we got a little ridge that's out ahead of it. So let me run you through forecast model here for Saturday. And here it comes. There you go. I think we're going to have some pretty solid coverage of storms. Nebraska, Kansas, Hays up to North Platte. Omaha could be in the mix. And who knows? Denver might get a storm or two, but I think the highest threat's going to be a little bit east of there. The other thing with those storms is that they're going to be dropping a lot of rain. So we'll likely have at least the chance for a little bit of flash flooding. I'm thinking damaging wind and hail as the number one threats here. A widespread 2 to 3 inches of rain, though. I mean, that is a lot of rain with localized amounts in the 5 to 8 inch range, maybe even a little bit more than that. Okay, coming up after the break, I want to check in on our buddy Chris Scragg. It's been a great week at work. I haven't had to see Chris for a whole week. This is amazing. It's lonely here in the studio without Chris, isn't it? It is? What do you mean? I'm here. How can it be lonely?
1: That's what I meant. It's nice with Jesse.
0: Isn't it great? It's great. Well, Chris was out chasing yesterday, and he actually got the same storm that Brandon did. From a different perspective, we'll update you with how things went. He's on to that.
2: Hi, I'm Jane Minar, and today we're talking about the Enhanced Fujita Scale. The Enhanced Fujita Scale is damage-based, using the information collected by National Weather Service survey teams along a tornado's path and radar estimations to measure the strength of a tornado. So let's take a look at the damage, starting with the lowest end of the scale, EF0. Minor damage occurs with a tornado of the lowest rank, with wind speeds up to 85 miles per hour. Some broken branches and some shingles could be blown off a roof. An EF1 rating includes broken doors, windows, and damage to mobile homes with wind speeds up to 110 miles per hour. With EF2 ratings, extensive damage is observed. Roofs will be blown off, mobile homes will be destroyed, and wind speeds could be clocked up to 135 miles per hour. On the high end of the scale, we have an EF3 rating with winds up to 165 miles per hour. Extensive damage is made to multi-level homes and large buildings. With an EF4 tornado, sturdy homes and brick walls will collapse with wind speeds up to 200 miles per hour. Finally, the EF5 rating, the highest and most destructive on the EF scale. Total devastation, towns unrecognizable with winds over 200 miles per hour. So make sure you download the Fox Weather app when severe weather is...
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0: It is Fox Weather at night. Here's some video from Colorado on Sunday. You know who took this video? Our good friend, our fearless leader, who finally got some vacation. Chris Gregg. Producer Chris. I think we got to get like a nickname for him or something. But yeah, you could see some nice raindrops falling out of the sky there in Colorado. Chris is kind of an artistic guy, so he's not trying to zero meter the tornadoes like you saw Kopic do yesterday. He likes kind of the wider shots in general, I think. And he spent some time initially out in the Southwest, which is like his favorite part of the country, if I'm not mistaken. And ended up yesterday, he was on the storms in the Midwest. So he did a lot of driving. And he left us with a little mashup of his chase. So enjoy.
11: I just let this one go and get the next one. Wow, crazy lightning. Keep it there. You're getting slow. Oh my god. Oh my god.

0: forth.
1: Supercell with head on.
0: Tornado. Yep.

0: large tornado moving through Effingham. Where's this going? Yep, there it is. We're gonna get hit by RFD pretty big. There it is. Oh. Yeah. Oh my god. Oh my god.
1: That's amazing. That's absolutely amazing. When you go out chasing, you're trying to see a tornado. He was at a pretty solid distance. You know, he came up on some damage, but again, like, I still can't believe after those violent tornadoes that we had yesterday that there were only some minor injuries. Just unbelievable. And the shots, oh man, that shot from Springfield was incredible. Now, can you guess what my favorite shot from his video was? It was from the first day. Or one of the first few couple of days or whatever in New Mexico. Chris is obsessed with lightning, okay? He can't get enough of it, as you could tell from his mashup that he edited himself. I'm obsessed with rain shafts. I don't know why. I think there's just something so ridiculously cool about being able to see rain falling from a distance. And honestly, I'm archiving this video, if he lets me. Maybe he'll make me pay for it or something, but... this is going to be my new explainer for downbursts. This is a great example of a downburst here. Let me press play again, sorry. Comes down, hits the ground, and you can see it kind of do that thing. And it creates a gust of wind. That's the cool, dry air coming out of the top of the storm. I like to draw it with the blue one. Now, this isn't a very strong downburst, but you can clearly see it just comes down. And obviously, there's some drier air here because he's in New Mexico, so it's not as heavy as like a really, really strong, wet microburst that you can get in other parts of the country. But anyway... good stuff. I wanted to chronicle that because, as you know, if you watch the show often, we were trying really hard to forecast for this time period. That's how it goes with storm chasing. You have to choose way in advance when you're going to go out and then just hope that something happens while you're out there. So nice little adventure, a little R&R. We're getting back to work here on Sunday. Well, there's Effingham, Illinois, same tornado that you saw that Chris was on. Of course, it did do a lot of damage. Weather Service still surveying it, so we haven't gotten a rating on it yet. But, you know, obviously it did do a lot of damage. We have been covering this very closely, not only live while it was happening last night, but we have reporters out in the field, and our very own Olivia Nicalmes is in one of the hardest hit areas.
2: I'm standing around the contents of what was inside a garage outside a home here in Teutopolis, Illinois, in Effingham County, just a few minutes down the street from Effingham. And all of this stuff was inside of a garage, now pulled out of it. Everyone who was inside the house at the time is going to be okay. But they're very shaken up after this because of the tornado that hit this area last night that blew away some of their shed, homes across the street as well. And if you're looking at the home, you see all... the roof has been damaged. There's cars that were moved as well outside this yard here. And again, all those pieces from the garage that were now just strewn about the entire yard here. Not to mention that the walls of the home, I'm being told, are now unstable. So they're going to have to do a lot of work here to fix this. And one of the people inside of the home at the time, he's actually getting married. His wedding is this weekend. So family in town, just a really tough week for all of this to happen leading up and to wake up and find this damage. One silver lining is just how much help the community is pitching in to clean up these people's houses down the street, the businesses as well that have been affected, putting things into piles, bulldozing, moving some of these cars that were really up against a tree, turned over completely. And so the community really stepping up to help in this situation. And thankfully, the Effingham police in this area saying there were no fatalities reported, some minor injuries, yes. But now just assessing the damage and a lot of work to be done with cleanup. I'll send it back to you.
1: Yeah, that amazes me that there were no fatalities. And I was actually just chatting up in my office with Ian Oliver after he was done with his show. And we'd mentioned, like, What is it about the modern era? It's just such a good thing. Like, we see these very frequent tornado events. It's not like we don't ever have fatalities, but they seem way less frequent than even like the 2010s. I mean, certainly like through the time of my career, you know, about 20 years or so, it seems like we had a lot more fatalities. I don't know whether it's people are getting information more readily or people are taking things more seriously. I don't know. There's so many different factors that it could be, but it's certainly noticeable. Yesterday was an interesting day for sure. So it was two different batches of storms. We knew this was going to be the case. Let me take the storm reports off here, actually, so I can show you the radar. This came through during the morning and early afternoon, and it actually did create some severe weather. There was some damage along its track. And then we knew what was going to happen here was there was going to be a very brief little spot in between here, in between round one and round two. Round two was going to form like out here a little bit farther toward the west and then swing through, and round two was the main event. So here we go. We'll go through time. 2, 3, 4 o'clock. You can see round two has started. There was a decent amount of cloud cover around here, which kind of stabilized the atmosphere a little bit. And I don't think these storms were as bad as they could have been, honestly. I really don't. The way that these storms are lining up, just this kind of look where you've got supercells, that's the type of stuff you see in big tornado outbreaks. But I think the fact that we had that morning batch that came through, and we had actually the other thing that was happening here was even some of the areas that were trying to clear out and destabilize in here, the anvil clouds from the tops of these storms were actually blowing like 100 miles to the southeast. So that was providing some additional cloud cover. So like through the early part of the day, I mean, we did have a lot of action, but as far as the level that it was forecast to possibly be, it kind of underperformed a little bit. And then, all of a sudden, during the evening, things really went nuts. And that was, again, it was right when we came on air last night. I was kind of like, okay, this is winding down. And then, boom, A block, we've got a tornado live on camera. And then, of course, you know what happens after that with Brandon zero metering the tornado, et cetera. So, yeah, a very impactful day for sure. Certainly could have been a lot worse, though. Hey, you know what I want to show you? Actually, I want to show you a really cool video. Remember how I was saying there were two different rounds of storms? This was round one. Round one had a particularly beautiful, beautiful look to it. Some of the most spectacular. Oh, no, I don't think it came in. Oh, no, I'm sorry. I've got it. Oh, yeah, you got it right there. That's fine. Yours is higher res. We can just play that. Look at this. Shelf cloud. Now, we've talked about Mammatus clouds before, right? And if you watch the show a lot, you probably know what those are. Those are the bubbly-looking clouds that form on the underside of an anvil. These clouds that you're seeing here that look like Mammatus clouds, they're not Mammatus clouds. Now we can come out to max here real quick, so I'm going to try to draw on this a little bit. So, again, let me take this in. Mammatus clouds explainer. How much does this look like the clouds that you're just seeing there? Let me go back. These are the Mammatus clouds. Look at this. So that's the underside of the anvil of a thunderstorm, okay? This was different. This was clouds that we call Aspiratus undulatus. Or is it Undulatus aspiratus? Did I? You know what we could do? Let's just call them Aspiratus clouds. That's what I call them when I see them and my wife asks me what they are. A particularly spectacular display of them. Now, what makes them different? These clouds here, they're not coming from a thunderstorm. They're not like the overhang of an anvil. These clouds were in place already. It's just a deck of stratus clouds that has a lot of turbulence in it. The reason the Mammatus clouds form with those little bubbles is because there's a lot of turbulence in there. There's a lot of little pockets of cold air that form on the underside of an anvil and sink a little bit, and it can get kind of that look to it. Well, this is kind of a similar process, but not exactly the same. It's just the idea that there's a lot of turbulence around. You've got a lot of air that's going up and down. And then you can get these spectacular-looking clouds. And as if that wasn't enough, you've got one of the more spectacular shelf clouds that I've seen in quite a while. And we've seen some good ones. This is not quite the North Dakota one, but the lighting had a lot to do with that, to be fair. Okay, we're going to grab a break. When we come back, we will talk flooding in the South. It was a horrible day of flooding in parts of Louisiana and Mississippi. I think there's going to be more where that came from over the next couple of days down in the Deep South, close to the Gulf.
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1: We got a tornado down. Look at this, big cone tornado. Kopik is on this storm. I think there's a tornado there. There it is. Look at that. The tornado's right there. It's about to cross the road in front of him. Goodness. Watching a tornado cross the road in front of him right now. Look how violent that is. Yeah, that was last night on Fox Weather at Night. Shortly after we came on air, we were kind of thinking, maybe these storms are starting to wind down a little bit. How are we going to fill this time on our show, etc.? And, that happened. So, what a wild night that was. I'm going to be on some low sleep here after that, so be prepared. It could get a little ugly here. We've got a lot of flooding that's been going on down in the south, and so the Fox Weather Threat Zone, we have it at extreme. That's very rare. You don't have that very often. Mostly for flooding. There's a little severe weather mixed in down there, too. And we've had some on and off severe thunderstorm warnings and tornado warnings going on down in parts of the south. And typical to see when you have a tropical-ish type of system. Remember, we had Tropical Storm Arthur briefly formed and then basically turned into a remnant low as it was over land. But it still has some tropical characteristics. And the biggest of those that's noticeable is just the tropical rain that has been in this storm system. Just bands of rain coming off of the Gulf. Same spots getting rained on over and over again. This is Picayune, Mississippi, a little bit earlier. That was one spot that was under a flash flood emergency. There were three total flash flood emergencies on Thursday, if you can believe that. So, I mean, you look at this radar loop here. Just taking you, starting at 11 o'clock last night. Just starting to come into Louisiana. Actually, I'm going to zoom in on this a little bit. By 4 a.m., we're overspread with rain, I-59 corridor. And a couple of things to notice here. There are two specific things on this radar loop I'm going to point out. So there it was. First off, this thing that we call back building, okay? Watch what happens when these lines of storms come in. You get a band, and it looks like, okay, here's your band. Here's the backside of the band. This is going to continue moving north, and then the rain's going to stop. We'll be done with the storm. No. Because what happens with these bands a lot of the time, especially when they're coming off of the Gulf, watch what happens on the backside of it. As it's trying to move away, it just keeps filling in, filling in, filling in. And so New Orleans had to deal with some of that. Mobile had to deal with it too. Parts of southern Mississippi, eastern Louisiana. And the other thing that was kind of unique about this setup that we had today was southeast of Alexandria, where we initially just had a little cluster of some storms. Okay, kind of looks like it's moving toward the northeast. Well, guess what? It didn't move very much at all for several hours. I mean, if anything, a tiny bit to the east. But look at that. I mean, just the same spots getting absolutely dumped on. At the end of the day, underneath that batch of rain, there was almost 2 feet of rain in one day. My mind was blown when I saw this number. I mean, the previous record was pretty close to it, to be fair, 22 inches. But, I mean, can you imagine 22 inches of rain in a day? What does that even look like? Well, it looks something like that. I mean, they didn't get quite as much there in Picayune, but they still had a flash flood emergency. Huge rain totals. A couple spots over a foot of rain. And New Orleans had their all-time wettest June day with almost 8 inches of rain. So a lot of action as far as the flooding went. You know, one of the other things that I think was playing into this a little bit, I'm going to pull up a visible satellite loop here. You can see where the area of low pressure is. You see where the counterclockwise spin is on here? Look at this. So you can kind of just see like this big counterclockwise spin. So we've had a lot of moisture streaming in off of the Gulf. You can see that with some of the low clouds here, right? So you can see everything streaming in down here. And then on the northwest side of this low, you've got that northwesterly flow because of the counterclockwise spin. So it's set up this little boundary here where there was a lot of convergence at the surface. And it was already going to be raining anyway with these streamers coming in. But with that extra added, you know, kick from the north here, that added some additional lift into the air. This is like one of the super basics about meteorology. In order to get clouds or rain or anything like that, you need to have rising air. And one of the things that causes rising air, convergence at the surface, and then divergence aloft. It's the opposite with sinking air, right? You'd have convergence aloft, and then things sink and then diverge at the surface. So anytime you have convergence at the surface, you're going to get some extra rising air, and that certainly played into just this cluster of storms that didn't want to move at all, producing some absolutely ridiculous rain totals there. Unbelievable. Yeah, just to show you how isolated that was, just a very, very unlucky town there. Now, the forecast from here on out, through the overnight, I would imagine, I'm going to take this off here. I think the biggest issues are going to be in Alabama and Georgia through the overnight, if we do see any flooding issues during that time frame. Tomorrow, we've got a level 3 out of 4 risk. That's what this yellow means. So that's the Weather Prediction Center's excessive rainfall outlook. That's a level 3 risk. And the highest level is 4. It's a little bit different than the severe weather one. I know it's maybe a little confusing. Severe weather goes 1 to 5. And then flash flooding is a separate thing. That goes 1 to 4. So really the level 3 risk is pretty high overall. Now, tomorrow morning, we will have some lingering storms around, especially parts of Alabama. And maybe some back building into places like Mississippi, east of Jackson. But there's going to be another batch of storms that comes in pretty late in the day, during the evening. Remember how I was talking about convergence? Well, there's going to be a boundary left over here that'll be moving toward the southwest as all this comes in toward the east. And watch what happens here. I can actually zoom in on it a little bit. This is tomorrow night's forecast. Things converge at the surface, see? And what do you think is going to happen there? It's going to make the air rise more strongly, and that's going to increase the rain rates, and it's also going to stall out whatever storms are around there. So again, forecast model's probably not going to be exactly perfect with the exact area that that's going to happen, but expect that something like this is going to happen in this general vicinity tomorrow night, and be prepared for it. By the way, we're not done on Saturday. The threat level goes down a little bit. It goes down to a level 2, but you know, still some of the same areas here, and of course this has a lot to do with the idea that we have gotten a lot of rain in these spots. So be prepared. More flooding on the way. One more thing with this real quick. Where did I put this graphic? Oh, we have done some damage on the drought, by the way. This is good damage. So this was where we were at back in April. Look at this. I mean, there's still some drought around, but it's not nearly as bad. I know. That's right. Yeah. And this doesn't include, does it include over the last couple of days? I know it updates on Thursday, but it only takes the, I think it's up until Tuesday, if I'm not mistaken.
13: Yeah, I think so.
1: Okay. So it probably has a little, point is the new drought monitor came out on Thursday, it comes out every Thursday, but they only factor in the amount of rain that's fallen up until the previous Tuesday. I believe it's Tuesday. So either way, this, I can see with my own eyes. I remember showing this graphic yesterday. It looks better than it did yesterday. Now, there's still serious drought, of course, in Florida. We've got a lot of drought in northern Louisiana, parts of Arkansas, too. But, yeah, I mean, you look at how much rain we've gotten over the last 5 days. Let me do the circle thing again. I really like this. I know I've done this a lot over the last few days, but I feel like it's useful. And I'm open to ideas if people think it's not. But so I circle the areas where the worst drought is. And they'll say, how much rain do we get over the last 5 days? A lot. So that's huge help west of Houston, especially, right? Didn't get a huge amount of rain in Arkansas. We could have used more there. And we actually did get a lot of rain in the southeast. Now, how much more is forecast over the next few days? This is all the way through Monday. And, yeah, kind of a similar look to it. We'll get some more help down in southeast Alabama, Georgia, less in Houston, west of Houston. And that'll probably be a good thing because they've gotten so much rain there recently. All right. Where was I going after this? Let me actually talk about what could happen with this storm system as it continues to move east. Don't let this scare you, anybody. It's a very low chance that this happens. And even if it does, the storm's moving away. So, again, I would just be focused on some additional rain, some heavy rain parts of the Carolinas, Friday into Saturday. Well, especially into Saturday, that could cause some flooding. This is basically what we call the lemon. It's an area to watch from the National Hurricane Center. And, you know, sometimes this time of year, you can get off of the east coast of the U.S. This is a favorable area sometimes, especially with the Gulf Stream that is out there with some warmer water. So, you know, anytime you get some kind of storm system that's out over there, you got to watch it for some tropical development. We're going to see some rip currents that will be more active than usual. So keep that in mind. Coastal Carolinas, down toward Georgia, eastern Florida. And, yeah, it's just the same piece of energy as it continues to move toward the east. Yeah, that's why I wanted to show this. It was the Gulf Stream out here. That's just some warmer water in that current that's out there. So it's always a possibility. Let me actually see what the Fox Weather Model has on this. I'm curious. So I've included the pressure contours on here. Remember, you're looking for the bullseye for where the low pressure is. So this is, you know, a strengthening area of low pressure, I suppose. Gets off the coast, and it's going to do something. I mean, at the very least, it's a pretty strong area of low pressure. What about the wind here? I'm curious. Let me zoom in on this. Remember, the closer these lines are together, the stronger the wind. This is going to be an offshore wind, by the way. But yeah, it does get pretty breezy there into tomorrow and into the weekend, too. Okay, let me think here. Oh, I totally forgot to show this earlier. Can I do Did we get Brandon's video or no? We got the new one? Okay, you remember yesterday? Yesterday we were showing you the video of Brandon up close to the tornado. There, he just released a video from a different camera inside his car, and it's something else. Look at this.
14: Just destroying a shed right in front of me. Buildings getting hit. Big time tornado.
1: How about that? Can you imagine that being your job? I mean, you got to love it, right? How scary to be that close to the tornado. I mean, mine was like, the hair on my arm was standing up yesterday while we were covering that. Unbelievable stuff. Actually, coming up after the break, we are going to talk to Brandon Kopic. I'm super excited about this. This is what the radar looked like right as he was intercepting that tornado at the exact moment of the video that I was just showing you. And it's quite a story because he was actually up farther toward the north when we first saw the tornado video that I was just showing you. And it's quite a story because he was actually up farther toward the north when we first saw the tornado.
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1: All right, welcome back to Fox Weather at Night. This was a video of a tornado that we covered live here on Fox Weather last night. It was about 8:25 or so Central Time, I want to say. And that's our storm tracker, Brandon Kopic, best in the business. He has gotten this close to tornadoes several times, but I don't know, at least for me, I've also covered a lot of situations where a tornado is being viewed from a close range. Something about that house just getting demolished there was very, very jarring. But an incredible day, at least as far as a storm chaser's perspective goes. But, you know, obviously it was good that there was nobody in that house. I want to pick Brandon's brain. And I was texting him as I was getting ready for work today. I said, hey, you want to come on the show tonight? I want to talk about yesterday a little bit. So let's bring him in. Thanks for the time tonight, Brandon. I really, really appreciate it, brother.
23: Yeah, no problem. How you doing, Ari?
1: Pretty good. How are you? More importantly, did you get any sleep after that? I can't imagine how somebody could sleep after a day like that.
23: I mean, I got home at like 4 a.m., so I didn't get too much sleep. Obviously, the kids, come here, Cooper. You can come over here.
1: Yeah,
23: my youngest or oldest, Cooper, is hanging out behind me in the car while we're doing the hit. But yeah, we're just trying to relax while we can, doing some car repairs and stuff like that. So it's keeping me busy, that's for sure.
1: Good stuff. This kid's going to grow up knowing a lot more about cars than I do, and that's a good thing, definitely. I want to set this up a little bit. So last night was such a unique situation. You know, obviously we work together a lot. I'm always following where you are, tracking a storm. When we came on air last night, it was at 9 o'clock Eastern, and the general idea was like, okay, this event might be starting to wind down a little bit. It slightly underperformed during the afternoon. And then we pulled up this camera that was in Effingham. And it wasn't because we knew that there was a tornado. It was because we just wanted to show the storm. We saw on radar that there was a storm close to Effingham. We wanted to get a look at it. And then all of a sudden it pans to the left and there's a huge cone tornado. And we were off to the races. So I'm going to play a little clip here for you. Listen to this. Kopic is on this storm. I don't think he's quite super close to the tornado.
0: Yep, there it is. Look at that. The tornado's right there. It's about to cross the road in front of him. Goodness.
1: Yeah, so I learned my lesson there. That was, what, about 15 minutes apart at most, 10 to 15? So you beelined it to that tornado, and you made it there. How did you do it?
23: I mean, honestly, it started, I was up in Charleston, you know, trying to help with the damage, seeing if we could cut up trees or anything. But there were a lot of power lines that were intertwined in these trees that went down with that tornado near Charleston. So at that point, I just started heading south. You know, the trend of the day happened to be west, west, west. You know, you would have a tornadic supercell. It would slow down, move southeast, then it would get into poor lapse rates and then pretty much turn to nothing. But then the storm immediately west, which you would expect would be in its cold outflow, is actually intensifying and getting stronger. And I think it was just due to the southwesterly winds that kept feeding all of these storms. So literally, you just kept going down the line from one storm. As soon as that one dies, you go west. As soon as that one dies, you go west. And you just kept going. And as they developed further and further west, they kept backing up into a better environment for tornadoes.
1: Yeah, that was nuts how things popped off during the evening. I'm going to pull up a little radar shot of this here just to give people some perspective as far as where you were at and how you got there and where it was when we were seeing it initially. Let's throw the radar up here. So when we first popped on and saw that tornado, I think the storm was right about here. And of course, the tornado itself would have been right on the northwest side of Effingham. Okay, so that was the first clip that you saw where I was like, okay, Kopic's on the storm. Really not sure how. I think I recall you were like somewhere on the east side of it, if I'm not mistaken. Is that right?
23: Yep. Yeah, I actually was in, so you can see Charleston, and there's a due south road out of Charleston, that 130, I believe it was 130 or 128, that goes straight south out of Charleston that took me down to I-70, and then I booked it west on I-70.
1: Yeah, and then you ended up on Highway 40, I suppose, right? So I'll play this forward. Let me get rid of the tornado icon. I'm going to, whoops, hang tight. I got this. We're going to zoom in, and I'm going to move it up to the point where it was crossing the road. And I think that this radar scan is probably pretty much right where it crossed the road. So it was like St. Francis-ish area right along this highway, Highway 40. And honestly, earlier I was just kind of zooming in on this general region. And you were coming from the northeast, so the house was on the right side.
23: I got off at that exit there on the top right of your screen, that highway exit.
1: Yep.
23: Montrose there. I got off there, went down to 40, and went southwest over there.
1: Yeah, and when I zoom in on this, like, there are so few houses on the right side here. I mean, the unbelievable bad luck for that house to get hit. Let's throw it back out to Max here super quick, if you don't mind. So what Brandon was saying was he got off at this exit right here and then booked it down Highway 40, and of course that's where the tornado ended up crossing across I-72. But that was it right there as it was coming across. And man, Brandon, I know you've seen some tornadoes up close. Obviously, the one that comes to mind for me is Lake City last year. And honestly, up until this, that was probably the craziest up close live tornado video I've ever been part of the coverage of. Obviously, not doing nearly as much as you. I was just standing here in a studio narrating it. But how does this one rank up? You know, can you think of another few apart from Lake City that you've been super up close to, and how does this rank?
23: I mean, I don't know if I'd put a number on it specifically, but I've had the Lake City Chase, of course, Watertown, Henry, South Dakota area, Dixon, South Dakota, Gary, South Dakota, mostly South Dakota. But I've had a lot of very close range intercepts like this. But most of the other tornadoes were fully condensed, much like you're showing in the Lake City image. This was still very much evident and a decently strong tornado, but it wasn't as fully condensed as many of the others.
1: That is just something else. I mean, to see the violence of that up close, and then you look at the damage, and to me, I don't know, I mean, just eyeballing it, it kind of looks like maybe EF2-ish damage, but like when you see it in person, that just makes me think, why do we use these terms? The technical terms is it has to be like EF4, EF5 to be violent. You know, EF2, EF3 would be strong, and then we also call the lower end tornadoes weak. But like, when you see even an EF0 or an EF1 tornado up close, it's a violent experience for sure.
23: Oh, yeah. I mean, the big thing, honestly, is it's a damage rated scale, of course. So that's really what makes it different. But just overall, like, you could tell by the subvortices inside of it, it had strong tendencies and it had very much the potential to be a strong to violent tornado. It just had a little bit broader of a wind field. So I think that honestly is what changed it from being such a, like, intense tornado. If it would have been more focused, like a drill bit, so to speak, then it probably would have had a lot more intense winds. But with a little bit wider of an expansion of that wind field in the lowest level, I think that allowed it to be a little bit weaker.
1: So I know there were a couple times when you stopped. Obviously, we saw the one live as that tornado went across the road. You went inside the house. You found out there was nobody in there. And I was on, you know, I was just waiting for it. And I saw you be like, nobody's in there. Obviously, I wasn't going to call you. I didn't want to bother you while all this was going on. But we just took your audio and we're just listening in. Like, I didn't say a word. I just wanted to hear what was happening. And so, if I'm not mistaken, you went a little bit farther and then came upon another house that had sustained damage. And I couldn't quite tell. I'm not sure if we have video of that or not, but there was like somebody that was sitting on the ground and you guys were sticking around for a little longer. So that had me worried. I was wondering, were there injuries there?
23: Yeah, there were definitely two people that were injured. The home that they were in was gone. Well, I can't actually, it was not gone. It was in the road, destroyed completely. Like,
1: wow.
23: Nobody thought there was a home there. It was a fairly small home. So a lot of like chasers actually missed it. When they saw it impacted, they thought it was a shed. So there were some people that didn't like stop when they normally would have. But myself, Adam Lucio, Ben McCone, and a bunch of other people rolled up on it. And then the people were in the grass next to where the foundation was. And thankfully, overall, their injuries were fairly minor, at least from what we saw, a broken ankle, just kind of a lot of cuts and bruises. But it wasn't anything significant by the grace of God. But they were all right. And I ended up going down the street to try and figure out what was taking the ambulance so long. And there were power lines down. So thankfully I carry a hot stick with me. I don't know if I got it in the front seat here, but it's just pretty much a high voltage tester that I carry with me in my car. And I'll show you guys whenever you pull me full, but it's just this voltage detector will tell me whether or not the lines are hot or not. And was able to let fire and EMS know that their lines were no longer active and all that by testing it. But obviously they still, as anybody that works in the field of electricity and linemen and all that, they would still not recommend driving over those lines, even though you can tell that they're inactive. So they ended up diverting around, but was at least able to help in that aspect to let the local emergency management, fire and police know that, like, hey, these lines are dead and things like that. So it's just one of the many tools you got to keep with you. That way you can just do what you can to help these communities impacted.
1: Yeah. You always keep a lot of stuff with you. I recognize that as you're chasing and, you know, glad to hear that there weren't any serious injuries there. I mean, a broken ankle, that stinks, but it certainly could have been a lot worse. Hey, real quick here before we go, why do you think things popped off at night last night, just meteorologically speaking? I feel like during the day, we were thinking that it was underperforming. Maybe the anvil clouds were kind of overshadowing the area where it needed more destabilization. The sun goes down. Low-level jet's been kicking all day already. This wasn't one of those, like, it's just going to kick in at night. What do you think happened there?
23: So honestly, I think from what I could see, and this is just an estimation, not actually looking at any of the parameter space or anything, I think what it ended up coming down to is the storms that initially convected and blew up initially, that first tornado warning we got on and all that stuff near Decatur and just east of Decatur, those storms quickly moved into the area with less buoyancy and less less favorable low-level lapse rates. So it was very quick for them to kind of fall apart and fizzle out. And what happened was, as these storms developed further west, they just continued to develop in an area that was untouched. So the storms further to the west had a little bit more time to destabilize, and it wasn't a significant amount. I mean, we're talking no more than like an extra hour of maybe sunlight, but that was just enough just to prove what today could have been. I mean, imagine, or yesterday could have been, just imagine if there would have been 2 to 3 hours of straight sunny skies before then, we would have been looking at likely an apocalyptic outbreak. But just the difference of one extra hour of heating between the storms to the east and the storms to the west made a huge difference.
1: Yeah, it really did. That's, I think, a pretty solid analysis, honestly. Great stuff as always, Brandon Kopic. I know you had a big day yesterday, so I really appreciate you taking a few minutes to come talk to us tonight. Great stuff. Get some R&R, and we'll see you on the next.
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0: Louisiana. This batch of storms just doesn't move for several hours. And you see this back building that's going on here? This is really like the crux of what the biggest issue is when we get these streamers coming in. So watch like around Biloxi, I-59, kind of this general vicinity over here. What you notice is like everything's trying to move to the northeast, but it just keeps filling in here. It just keeps filling in on the back side of it. That's what we call back building. And the same spots just continuously get rained on over and over again. And again, it wasn't just there. It was farther toward the north as well. Well, we've got some superlatives here. I mean, we set some records for sure. Plotchville, Louisiana, 22.71 inches of rain. That's one day? One day, almost 2 feet of rain? Wow. That's mind-blowing. Holy moly. Well, it's also pretty mind-blowing that the previous record was 22 inches. I mean, I guess when you live in a spot where you can get hit by tropical systems sometimes. That was back in 1962, though. Yeah, that's going to cause flash flooding anywhere. A couple other spots with astronomical totals, too. We had a spot in Louisiana with almost 18 inches and over a foot as well in Perkinston, Mississippi. New Orleans, by the way, all-time wettest June day. They had almost 8 inches of rain throughout the day, so you know, we had some flooding there as well. Seventh wettest day as a whole on record in New Orleans on Thursday. Here were the flash flood emergencies. Obviously, where you got almost 2 feet of rain, that's going to be a flash flood emergency anywhere on the planet. Picayune, Mississippi, and Wiggins, Mississippi. And speaking of Picayune, Brandi Campbell was out there all day. She did some phenomenal reporting, and she left us with a story just to kind of show people what the latest situation is there.
1: So as we take a look at our location live here in Picayune, you're taking a look at a pond, and its levee has now been blasted open just by the mere force of all that rainfall, just overwhelming this pond. So now that its water levels are down, you can see the tree stumps that were once covered up by water, just for reference of how high the water once was. We're also now looking at the water flowing across this road. So, of course, we have damage to their pond, but also the road right here. Unpassable. It looks like it's been broken up in several pieces, honestly. As you continue going across, you can see water is trickling through the road. So residents, they've been coming out here, taking a look at it as we've been out here doing our reports as well. Just a small example of what we're dealing with here in Picayune. Again, we're still under a flash flood emergency well into the 5 p.m. local hour here in Picayune. Outside of that, we've had other impacts, tornadoes, most reported in Louisiana. There's about three preliminarily confirmed, but the National Weather Service said due to the ongoing weather in this area, they haven't been able to get out and do more of those tornado observations and get some confirmation. But I'll tell you guys, just from my own personal experience, you know, I have family that lives in Slidell, Louisiana. My sister lived in an area or lives in an area where there was a tornado warning this morning, and she now has damage to her home. So I'm sure we'll get more information in the coming days from the National Weather Service. Just from the rainfall coming down, I mean, you could hear the thunder throughout the day, see the lightning. Wind was another impact as well. And then, of course, the flooding. And, of course, the river levels in the coming days is going to be something we're really going to have to keep an eye on. Locally, we have one river that's expected to go into major flood stage tomorrow, over 20 feet. And that could lead to flooding in homes, businesses, and to the highway that flows through Picayune.
0: All right, so here's our thread through the overnight as far as the flooding goes. I think it's going to be less Mississippi and Louisiana and more Alabama and Georgia. This is the forecast model through the overnight. Clock is up at the top left of your screen. I wouldn't be surprised if we get some issues south of Birmingham in Alabama. Forecast models have been showing this trend with a little kind of cluster of storms that doesn't want to move very fast. And then here we go into tomorrow on Friday. The risk level goes down, but it's still high, level 3 out of 4. Rather than the extremely rare 4 out of 4 that we got on Thursday. Okay, so here's Friday. Now, you notice in the threat area, most of the day, you're not seeing that much action on the forecast radar. Okay, but look at this. Late at night, like into the evening, there's a batch of storms that's going to come through. And before that, there is a little boundary here that the model might be underdoing the amount of...

0: rain coverage along. So just be prepared for heavy rain that could cause flooding at any point in the day. Let's move on. I say let's talk about the Northeast because got some storms up in New England today. Interior Northeast, parts of upstate New York. We actually had one point where we were at around 100,000 without power in the state of New York. And that was from storms. So the way that I put these maps together, I've got the radar on, and then I have it set up such that the storm reports, like the reports of wind damage, they'll pop up as the radar is going over the area where it created, you know, the storm created the damage. Now, do you notice anything weird about this as I move it forward? See anything that looks a little off? Okay, so it should be the storms that's causing the damage, right? But all the storms are up here, and there are a bunch of reports of wind damage coming in farther toward the south, like Philadelphia up to New York City. Well, these are actually non-thunderstorm wind damage reports, things like tree branches down and stuff like that. The regular wind, we call it synoptic wind, was just so strong today, and I should have thrown together, you know what, I'm going to pull this up in real time here. I want to look at the pressure gradient here. Yeah, this was a strong pressure gradient today. Look at this. I mean, this is model data, but the point is, it was kind of a strong area of low pressure up here that was really kicking the wind in. Those lines of constant pressure, when they're close together, that indicates an area where it's pretty windy. And you definitely noticed this. I mean, my wife even texted me today. She's like, man, it's windy today. I'm like, yeah, I wasn't even really thinking about that until I went outside. Still got some power outages from last night, by the way. Some of those storms that were going on through the wee hours of the morning, wee hours of the night. What is the saying again? Morning, I think. Either way, it was like after midnight. Northern Kentucky had some nasty storms roll through Cincinnati. Still have some power outages in Illinois. And then we still have power outages in the Northeast, although those are resolving a little bit quicker, about half what they were earlier, maybe a little bit more than that in New York State, 57,000 without power there. Pennsylvania, about close to 13K. So quick shot of some storms up in the Northeast, and that was that. Now, we're not done with the severe weather this season. We are starting to get into the more summery look to things where the severe weather tends to favor the northern tier more often. I'll show you the long-range stuff in a little bit. But let me get you updated on Saturday's severe weather risk. There's going to be a little wave of energy coming across the Rockies that's going to kick up some storms. Now, this is not like a wildly powerful blast of energy. You know, we always look at these upper level maps here. Okay, so you know, here we are on the timing. That's Friday, and we're looking for a trough, right? We're looking for a trough. Well, where's it? Oh, excuse me. We're on Saturday. Yes, it's actually this little piece of energy right here. This is what kicks up. You see that little trough? If you draw it right there. Now, that's a small one. I've shown you situations before where that upper level map looks like a huge trough across the west that's going to swing through, and we got a big ridge over the east that's just pumping moisture into the middle part of the country. The point is, this is like a smaller version of that. So at least right now, I wouldn't expect this to end up as like a high-end event. But then we get into Sunday. Don't be surprised if we get some severe storms in parts of the Ohio Valley. And Monday, I think we're going to have some severe weather up in the Northeast. The trough broadens out a little bit, and we got a little ridge that's out ahead of it. So let me run you through forecast model here for Saturday. And here it comes. There you go. I think we're going to have some pretty solid coverage of storms. Nebraska, Kansas, Hayes up to North Platte. Omaha could be in the mix. And who knows? Denver might get a storm or two, but I think the highest threat's going to be a little bit east of there. The other thing with those storms is that they're going to be dropping a lot of rain. So we'll likely have at least the chance for a little bit of flash flooding. I'm thinking damaging wind and hail as the number one threats here. A widespread 2 to 3 inches of rain, though. I mean, that is a lot of rain with localized amounts in the 5 to 8 inch range, maybe even a little bit more than that. Okay, coming up after the break, I want to check in on our buddy Chris Scragg. It's been a great week at work. I haven't had to see Chris for a whole week. This is amazing. It's lonely here in the studio without Chris, isn't it? Oh, it is? What do you mean? I'm here. How can it be lonely?
1: That's what I meant. It's nice with just
0: you. Isn't it great? It's great. Well, Chris was out chasing yesterday, and he actually got the same storm that Brandon did. From a different perspective, we'll update you with how things went. He's on to that.
2: Hi. Hi, I'm Jane Menard, and today we're talking about the Enhanced Fujita Scale. The Enhanced Fujita Scale is damage-based, using the information collected by National Weather Service survey teams along a tornado's path and radar estimations to measure the strength of a tornado. So let's take a look at the damage, starting with the lowest end of the scale, EF0. Minor damage occurs with a tornado of the lowest rank, with wind speeds up to 85 miles per hour. Some broken branches and some shingles could be blown off a roof. An EF1 rating includes broken doors, windows, and damage to mobile homes with wind speeds up to 110 miles per hour. With EF2 ratings, extensive damage is observed. Roofs will be blown off, mobile homes will be destroyed, and wind speeds could be clocked up to 135 miles per hour. On the high end of the scale, we have an EF3 rating with winds up to 165 miles per hour. Extensive damage is made to multi-level homes and large buildings. With an EF4 tornado, sturdy homes and brick walls will collapse with wind speeds up to 200 miles per hour. Finally, the EF5 rating, the highest and most destructive on the EF scale. Total devastation, towns unrecognizable with winds over 200 miles per hour. So make sure you download the Fox Weather app when severe weather is...
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0: It is Fox Weather at night. Here's some video from Colorado on Sunday. You know who took this video? Our good friend, our fearless leader, who finally got some vacation. Chris Gregg, producer Chris. I think we got to get like a nickname for him or something. But yeah, you can see some nice raindrops falling out of the sky there in Colorado. Chris is kind of an artistic guy, so he's not trying to zero meter the tornadoes like you saw Kopic do yesterday. He likes kind of the wider shots in general, I think. And he spent some time initially out in the Southwest, which is like his favorite part of the country, if I'm not mistaken. And ended up yesterday, he was on the storms in the Midwest. So he did a lot of driving. And he left us with a little mashup of his chase. So enjoy.
10: I might just let this one go and get the next one.
11: Wow, crazy lightning.
10: Keep it there. We're getting slow. Oh my god. Oh my god.

0: the third or maybe the fourth supercell we've been on.
1: Tornado. Tornado. Yep.
0: Large tornado.

0: large tornado moving through Effingham. Where's this going? Yep, there it is. We're gonna get hit by RMP pretty big. There it is. Oh. Yeah. Oh my god. Oh my god.
1: That's amazing. That's absolutely amazing. When you go out chasing, you're trying to see a tornado. He was at a pretty solid distance. You know, he came up on some damage, but again, like, I still can't believe after those violent tornadoes that we had yesterday that there were only some minor injuries. Just unbelievable. And the shots, oh man, that shot from Springfield was incredible. Now, can you guess what my favorite shot from his video was? It was from the first day. Or one of the first few couple of days or whatever in New Mexico. Chris is obsessed with lightning, okay? He can't get enough of it, as you could tell from his mashup that he edited himself. I'm obsessed with rain shafts. I don't know why. I think there's just something so ridiculously cool about being able to see rain falling from a distance. And honestly, I'm archiving this video, if he lets me. Maybe he'll make me pay for it or something, but... this is going to be my new explainer for downbursts. This is a great example of a downburst here. Let me press play again. Sorry. Comes down, hits the ground, and you can see it kind of do that thing. And it creates a gust of wind. That's the cool, dry air coming out of the top of the storm. I like to draw it with the blue one. Now, this isn't a very strong downburst, but you can clearly see it just comes down. And obviously, there's some drier air here because he's in New Mexico. So it's not as heavy as like a really, really strong, wet microburst that you can get in other parts of the country. But anyway... good stuff. I wanted to chronicle that because, as you know, if you watch the show often, we were trying really hard to forecast for this time period. That's how it goes with storm chasing. You have to choose way in advance when you're going to go out and then just hope that something happens while you're out there. So nice little adventure, a little R&R. We're getting back to work here on Sunday. Well, there's Effingham, Illinois, same tornado that you saw that Chris was on. Of course, it did do a lot of damage. Weather Service still surveying it, so we haven't gotten a rating on it yet. But, you know, obviously it did do a lot of damage. We have been covering this very closely, not only live while it was happening last night, but we have reporters out in the field, and our very own Olivia Nicalmes is in one of the hardest hit areas.
2: I'm standing around the contents of what was inside a garage outside a home here in Teutopolis, Illinois, in Effingham County, just a few minutes down the street from Effingham. And all of this stuff was inside of a garage, now pulled out of it. Everyone who was inside the house at the time is going to be okay. But they're very shaken up after this because of the tornado that hit this area last night that blew away some of their shed, homes across the street as well. And if you're looking at the home, you see all... the roof has been damaged. There's cars that were moved as well outside this yard here. And again, all those pieces from the garage that were now just strewn about the entire yard here. Not to mention that the walls of the home, I'm being told, are now unstable. So they're going to have to do a lot of work here to fix this. And one of the people inside of the home at the time, he's actually getting married. His wedding is this weekend. So family in town, just a really tough week for all of this to happen leading up and to wake up and find this damage. One silver lining is just how much help the community is pitching in to clean up these people's houses down the street, the businesses as well that have been affected, putting things into piles, bulldozing, moving some of these cars that were really up against a tree, turned over completely. And so the community really stepping up to help in this situation. And thankfully, the Effingham police in this area saying there were no fatalities reported, some minor injuries, yes. But now just assessing the damage and a lot of work to be done with cleanup. I'll send it back to you.
1: Yeah, that amazes me that there were no fatalities. And I was actually just chatting up in my office with Ian Oliver after he was done with his show. And we'd mentioned, like, What is it about the modern era? It's just such a good thing. Like, we see these very frequent tornado events. It's not like we don't ever have fatalities, but they seem way less frequent than even like the 2010s. I mean, certainly like through the time of my career, you know, about 20 years or so, it seems like we had a lot more fatalities. I don't know whether it's people are getting information more readily or people are taking things more seriously. I don't know. There's so many different factors that it could be, but it's certainly noticeable. Yesterday was an interesting day for sure. So it was two different batches of storms. We knew this was going to be the case. Let me take the storm reports off here, actually, so I can show you the radar. This came through during the morning and early afternoon, and it actually did create some severe weather. There was some damage along its track. And then we knew what was going to happen here was there was going to be a very brief little spot in between here, in between round one and round two. Round two was going to form like out here a little bit farther toward the west and then swing through, and round two was the main event. So here we go. We'll go through time. 2, 3, 4 o'clock. You can see round two has started. There was a decent amount of cloud cover around here, which kind of stabilized the atmosphere a little bit. And I don't think these storms were as bad as they could have been, honestly. I really don't. The way that these storms are lining up, just this kind of look where you've got supercells, supercells, supercells, that's the type of stuff you see in big tornado outbreaks. But I think the fact that we had that morning batch that came through, and we had actually the other thing that was happening here was even some of the areas that were trying to clear out and destabilize in here, the anvil clouds from the tops of these storms were actually blowing like 100 miles to the southeast. So that was providing some additional cloud cover. So like through the early part of the day, I mean, we did have a lot of action, but as far as the level that it was forecast to possibly be, it kind of underperformed a little bit. And then, all of a sudden, during the evening, things really went nuts. And that was, again, it was right when we came on air last night. I was kind of like, okay, this is winding down. And then, boom, A block, we've got a tornado live on camera. And then, of course, you know what happens after that with Brandon zero metering the tornado, et cetera. So, yeah, a very impactful day for sure. Certainly could have been a lot worse, though. Hey, you know what I want to show you, actually? I want to show you a really cool video. Remember how I was saying there were two different rounds of storms? This was round one. Round one had a particularly beautiful, beautiful look to it. Some of the most spectacular... Oh, no, I don't think it came in. Oh, no, I'm sorry. I've got it. Oh, yeah, you got it right there. That's fine. Yours is higher res. We can just play that. Look at this. Shelf cloud... Now, we've talked about Mammatus clouds before, right? And if you watch the show a lot, you probably know what those are. Those are the bubbly-looking clouds that form on the underside of an anvil. These clouds that you're seeing here that look like Mammatus clouds, they're not Mammatus clouds. Now we can come out to max here real quick, so I'm going to try to draw on this a little bit. So, again, let me take this in. Mammatus clouds explainer. How much does this look like the clouds that you're just seeing there? Let me go back. These are the Mammatus clouds. Look at this. So that's the underside of the anvil of a thunderstorm, okay? This was different. This was clouds that we call Aspiratus undulatus. Or is it Undulatus aspiratus? Did I? You know what we could do? Let's just call them Aspiratus clouds. That's what I call them when I see them and my wife asks me what they are. A particularly spectacular display of them. Now, what makes them different? These clouds here, they're not coming from a thunderstorm. They're not like the overhang of an anvil. These clouds were in place already. It's just a deck of stratus clouds that has a lot of turbulence in it. The reason the Mammatus clouds form with those little bubbles is because there's a lot of turbulence in there. There's a lot of little pockets of cold air that form on the underside of an anvil and sink a little bit, and it can get kind of that look to it. Well, this is kind of a similar process, but not exactly the same. It's just the idea that there's a lot of turbulence around. You've got a lot of air that's going up and down. And then you can get these spectacular looking clouds. And as if that wasn't enough, you've got one of the more spectacular shelf clouds that I've seen in quite a while. And we've seen some good ones. This is not quite the North Dakota one, but the lighting had a lot to do with that, to be fair. Okay, we're going to grab a break. When we come back, we will talk flooding in the South. It was a horrible day of flooding in parts of Louisiana and Mississippi. I think there's going to be more where that came from over the next couple of days down in the deep South, close to the Gulf.
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0: Welcome back to Yeah, That's a Pepper Thing. First up, we've got Harrison wrapping his Dr. Pepper in a tiny quilt so it feels at home. Oh, how tender. That's a Pepper Thing! And over to Becca, who's whispering affirmations to her can.
1: You're sweet. You're unique. You're the best thing I ever poured over ice.
0: She swears it makes it taste better. It's not a science thing, but it's a Pepper Thing! Why do they all do it? All for that sweet, delicious, truly one-of-a-kind taste of Dr. Pepper. It's a Pepper Thing!
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3: We got a tornado down. Look at this. Big cone tornado. Kopik is on this storm. I think there's a tornado there. There it is. Look at that. The tornado's right there. It's about to cross the road in front of him. Goodness. Watching a tornado cross the road in front of him right now. Look how violent that is.
4: Yeah, that was last night on Fox Weather at Night. Shortly after we came on air, we were kind of thinking, maybe these storms are starting to wind down a little bit. How are we going to fill this time on our show, etc.? And, that happened. So, what a wild night that was. I'm going to be on some low sleep here after that, so be prepared. It could get a little ugly here. We've got a lot of flooding that's been going on down in the south, and so the Fox Weather Threat Zone, we have it at extreme. That's very rare. You don't have that very often. Mostly for flooding. There's a little severe weather mixed in down there, too. And we've had some on and off severe thunderstorm warnings and tornado warnings going on down in parts of the south. And typical to see when you have a tropical-ish type of system. Remember, we had Tropical Storm Arthur briefly formed and then basically turned into a remnant low as it was over land. But it still has some tropical characteristics. And the biggest of those that's noticeable is just the tropical rain that has been in this storm system. Just bands of rain coming off of the Gulf. Same spots getting rained on over and over again. This is Picayune, Mississippi, a little bit earlier. That was one spot that was under a flash flood emergency. There were three total flash flood emergencies on Thursday, if you can believe that. So, I mean, you look at this radar loop here, just taking you starting at 11 o'clock last night. Just starting to come into Louisiana. Actually, I'm going to zoom in on this a little bit. By 4 a.m., we're overspread with rain, I-59 corridor. And a couple of things to notice here. There are two specific things on this radar loop I'm going to point out. So there it was. First off, this thing that we call backbuilding, okay? Watch what happens when these lines of storms come in. You get a band, and it looks like, okay, here's your band. Here's the backside of the band. This is going to continue moving north, and then the rain's going to stop. We'll be done with the storm. No, because what happens with these bands a lot of the time, especially when they're coming off of the Gulf, watch what happens on the backside of it. As it's trying to move away, it just keeps filling in. And so New Orleans had to deal with some of that. Mobile had to deal with it too, parts of southern Mississippi, eastern Louisiana. And the other thing that was kind of unique about this setup that we had today was southeast of Alexandria, where we initially just had a little cluster of some storms. Okay, kind of looks like it's moving toward the northeast. Well, guess what? It didn't move very much at all for several hours. I mean, if anything, a tiny bit to the east. But look at that. I mean, just the same spots getting absolutely dumped on. At the end of the day, underneath that batch of rain, there was almost 2 feet of rain in one day. My mind was blown when I saw this number. I mean, the previous record was pretty close to it, to be fair, 22 inches. But, I mean, can you imagine 22 inches of rain in a day? What does that even look like? Well, it looks something like that. I mean, they didn't get quite as much there in Picayune, but they still had a flash flood emergency. Huge rain totals. A couple spots over a foot of rain. And New Orleans had their all-time wettest June day with almost 8 inches of rain. So a lot of action as far as the flooding went. You know, one of the other things that I think was playing into this a little bit, I'm going to pull up a visible satellite loop here. You can see where the area of low pressure is. You see where the counterclockwise spin is on here? Look at this. So you can kind of just see like this big counterclockwise spin. So we've had a lot of moisture streaming in off of the Gulf. You can see that with some of the low clouds here, right? So you can see everything streaming in down here. And then on the northwest side of this low, you've got that northwesterly flow because of the counterclockwise spin. So it set up this little boundary here where there was a lot of convergence at the surface. And it was already going to be raining anyway with these streamers coming in. But with that extra added, you know, kick from the north here, that added some additional lift into the air. This is like one of the super basics about meteorology. In order to get clouds or rain or anything like that, you need to have rising air. And one of the things that causes rising air, convergence at the surface, and then divergence aloft. It's the opposite with sinking air, right? You'd have convergence aloft, and then things sink and then diverge at the surface. So anytime you have convergence at the surface, you're going to get some extra rising air, and that certainly played into just this cluster of storms that didn't want to move at all, producing some absolutely ridiculous rain totals there. Unbelievable. Yeah. Just to show you how isolated that was, just a very, very unlucky town there. Now, the forecast from here on out, through the overnight, I would imagine, I'm going to take this off here. I think the biggest issues are going to be in Alabama and Georgia through the overnight, if we do see any flooding issues during that time frame. Tomorrow, we've got a level 3 out of 4 risk. That's what this yellow means. So that's the Weather Prediction Center's excessive rainfall outlook. That's a level 3 risk. And the highest level is 4. It's a little bit different than the severe weather one. I know it's maybe a little confusing. Severe weather goes 1 to 5. And then flash flooding is a separate thing that goes 1 to 4. So really the level 3 risk is pretty high overall. Now, tomorrow morning, we will have some lingering storms around, especially parts of Alabama, and maybe some backbuilding into places like Mississippi, east of Jackson. But there's going to be another batch of storms that comes in pretty late in the day, during the evening. Remember how I was talking about convergence? Well, there's going to be a boundary left over here that'll be moving toward the southwest as all this comes in toward the east. And watch what happens here. I can actually zoom in on it a little bit. This is tomorrow night's forecast. Things converge at the surface, see? And what do you think is going to happen there? It's going to make the air rise more strongly, and that's going to increase the rain rates, and it's also going to stall out whatever storms are around there. So again, forecast model is probably not going to be exactly perfect with the exact area that that's going to happen, but expect that something like this is going to happen in this general vicinity tomorrow night, and be prepared for it. By the way, we're not done on Saturday. The threat level goes down a little bit. It goes down to a level 2, but still some of the same areas here. And of course, this has a lot to do with the idea that we have gotten a lot of rain in these spots. So be prepared. More flooding on the way. One more thing with this real quick. Where did I put this graphic? Oh, we have done some damage on the drought, by the way. This is good damage. So this was where we were at back in April. Look at this. I mean, there's still some drought around, but it's not nearly as bad. I know, that's right. Yeah, and this doesn't include, does it include over the last couple of days? I know it updates on Thursday, but it only takes the, I think it's up until Tuesday, if I'm not mistaken.
2: Yeah, I think so.
4: Okay, so it probably has a little, point is, the new drought monitor came out on Thursday, comes out every Thursday, but they only factor in the amount of rain that's fallen up until the previous Tuesday. I believe it's Tuesday. So either way, this, I can see with my own eyes. I remember showing this graphic yesterday. It looks better than it did yesterday. Now, there's still serious drought, of course, in Florida. We've got a lot of drought in northern Louisiana, parts of Arkansas, too. But, yeah, I mean, you look at how much rain we've gotten over the last 5 days. Let me do the circle thing again. I really like this. I know I've done this a lot over the last few days, but I feel like it's useful. And I'm open to ideas if people think it's not. But so I circle the areas where the worst drought is. And they'll say, how much rain do we get over the last 5 days? A lot. So that's huge help west of Houston, especially, right? Didn't get a huge amount of rain in Arkansas. We could have used more there. And we actually did get a lot of rain in the southeast. Now, how much more is forecast over the next few days? This is all the way through Monday. And kind of a similar look to it. We'll get some more help down in southeast Alabama, Georgia, less in Houston, west of Houston. And that'll probably be a good thing because they've gotten so much rain there recently. All right. Where was I going after this? Let me actually talk about what could happen with this storm system as it continues to move east. Don't let this scare you, anybody. It's a very low chance that this happens. And even if it does, the storm's moving away. So, again, I would just be focused on some additional rain, some heavy rain parts of the Carolinas, Friday into Saturday. Well, especially into Saturday, that could cause some flooding. This is basically what we call the lemon. It's an area to watch from the National Hurricane Center. And, sometimes this time of year, you can get off of the east coast of the U.S. This is a favorable area sometimes, especially with the Gulf Stream that is out there with some warmer water. So, anytime you get some kind of storm system that's out over there, you got to watch it for some tropical development. We're going to see some rip currents that will be more active than usual. So keep that in mind. Coastal Carolinas down toward Georgia, eastern Florida. And yeah, it's just the same piece of energy as it continues to move toward the east. Yeah, that's why I wanted to show this. It was the Gulf Stream out here. That's just some warmer water in that current that's out there. So it's always a possibility. Let me actually see what the Fox Weather Model has on this. I'm curious. So I've included the pressure contours on here. Remember, you're looking for the bullseye for where the low pressure is. So this is, you know, a strengthening area of low pressure, I suppose. Gets off the coast, and it's going to do something. I mean, at the very least, it's a pretty strong area of low pressure. What about the wind here? I'm curious. Let me zoom in on this. Remember, the closer these lines are together, the stronger the wind. This is going to be an offshore wind, by the way. But yeah, it does get pretty breezy there into tomorrow and into the weekend, too. Okay, let me think here. Oh, I totally forgot to show this earlier. Can I do this? Did we get Brandon's video or no? We got the new one? Okay, you remember yesterday? Yesterday we were showing you the video of Brandon up close to the tornado. There, he just released a video from a different camera inside his car, and it's something else. Look at this.
2: Just destroying a shed right in front of me. Buildings getting hit. Big time tornado.
4: How about that? Can you imagine that being your job? I mean, you gotta love it, right? How scary to be that close to the tornado. I mean, I was like, the hair on my arm was standing up yesterday while we were covering that. Unbelievable stuff. Actually, coming up after the break, we are going to talk to Brandon Kopic. I'm super excited about this. This is what the radar looked like right as he was intercepting that tornado at the exact moment of the video that I was just showing you. And it's quite a story because he was actually up farther toward the north when we first saw the tornado near Effingham. And he booked it down along I-70, ended up on Route 40, which is this road right here, and intercepted that tornado at close range. The storm chaser slang for that is zero meter. He zero metered the tornado, pretty much. It's obviously a pretty dangerous thing to do. By the way, there was nobody in that house, but I can't wait to pick Brandon's brain. He's a wealth of knowledge.
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4: All right, welcome back to Fox Weather at Night. This was a video of a tornado that we covered live here on Fox Weather last night. It was about 8:25 or so Central Time, I want to say. And that's our storm tracker, Brandon Kopic, best in the business. He has gotten this close to tornadoes several times, but I don't know, at least for me, I've also covered a lot of situations where a tornado is being viewed from a close range. Something about that house just getting demolished there was very, very jarring. But an incredible day, at least as far as a storm chaser's perspective goes. But, you know, obviously it was good that there was nobody in that house. I want to pick Brandon's brain. And I was texting him as I was getting ready for work today. I said, hey, you want to come on the show tonight? I want to talk about yesterday a little bit. So let's bring him in. Thanks for the time tonight, Brandon. I really, really appreciate it, brother.
5: Yeah, no problem. How you doing, Ari?
4: Pretty good. How are you? More importantly, did you get any sleep after that? I can't imagine how somebody could sleep after a day like that.
5: I mean, I got home at like 4 a.m., so I didn't get too much sleep. Obviously, the kids, come here, Cooper. You can come over here.
4: Yeah,
5: my oldest, Cooper, is hanging out behind me in the car while we're doing the hit. But yeah, we're just trying to relax while we can, doing some car repairs and stuff like that. So it's keeping me busy, that's for sure.
4: Good stuff. This kid's going to grow up knowing a lot more about cars than I do, and that's a good thing, definitely. I want to set this up a little bit. So last night was such a unique situation. You know, obviously we work together a lot. I'm always following where you are, tracking a storm. When we came on air last night, it was at 9 o'clock Eastern, and the general idea was like, okay, this event might be starting to wind down a little bit. It slightly underperformed during the afternoon. And then we pulled up this camera that was in Effingham. And it wasn't because we knew that there was a tornado. It was because we just wanted to show the storm. We saw on radar that there was a storm close to Effingham. We wanted to get a look at it. And then all of a sudden it pans to the left and there's a huge cone tornado. And we were off to the races. So I'm going to play a little clip here for you. Listen to this. Kopic is on this storm. I don't think he's quite super close to the tornado. Yep, there it is. Look at that. The tornado's right there. It's about to cross the road in front of him. Goodness. Yeah, so I learned my lesson there. That was, what, about 15 minutes apart at most, 10 to 15. So you beelined it to that tornado, and you made it there. How did you do it?
5: I mean, honestly, it started, I was up in Charleston, you know, trying to help with the damage, seeing if we could cut up trees or anything. But there were a lot of power lines that were intertwined in these trees that went down with that tornado near Charleston. So at that point, I just started heading south. You know, the trend of the day happened to be west, west, west. You know, you would have a tornadic supercell. It would slow down, move southeast, then it would get into poor lapse rates and then pretty much turn to nothing. But then the storm immediately west, which you would expect would be in its cold outflow, is actually intensifying and getting stronger. And I think it was just due to the southwesterly winds that kept feeding all of these storms. So it literally, you just kept going down the line from one storm. As soon as that one dies, you go west. As soon as that one dies, you go west. And you just kept going. And as they developed further and further west, they kept backing up into a better environment for tornadoes.
4: Yeah, that was nuts how things popped off during the evening. I'm going to pull up a little radar shot of this here just to give people some perspective as far as where you were at and how you got there and where it was when we were seeing it initially. Let's throw the radar up here. So when we first popped on and saw that tornado, I think the storm was right about here. And of course, the tornado itself would have been right on the northwest side of Effingham. Okay, so that was the first clip that you saw where I was like, okay, Kopic's on the storm. Really not sure how. I think I recall you were like somewhere on the east side of it, if I'm not mistaken. Is that right?
5: Yep. Yeah, I actually was in. So you can see Charleston, and there's a due south road out of Charleston that 130, I believe it was 130 or 128, that goes straight south out of Charleston that took me down to I-70, and then I booked it west on I-70.
4: Yeah, and then you ended up on Highway 40, I suppose, right? So I'll play this forward. Let me get rid of the tornado icon. I'm going to hang tight. I got this. We're going to zoom in, and I'm going to move it up to the point where it was crossing the road. And I think that this radar scan is probably pretty much right where it crossed the road. So it was like St. Francis-ish area right along this highway, Highway 40. And honestly, earlier I was just kind of zooming in on this general region. And you were coming from the northeast, so the house was on the right side.
5: I got off at that exit there on the top right of your screen, that highway exit.
4: Yep.
5: Montrose there. I got off there, went down to 40, and went southwest over there.
4: Yeah, and when I zoom in on this, like, there are so few houses on the right side here. I mean, the unbelievable bad luck for that house to get hit. Let's throw it back out to Max here super quick, if you don't mind. So what Brandon was saying was he got off at this exit right here and then booked it down Highway 40, and of course that's where the tornado ended up crossing across I-72. But that was it right there as it was coming across. And man, Brandon, I know you've seen some tornadoes up close. Obviously, the one that comes to mind for me is Lake City last year. And honestly, up until this, that was probably the craziest up close live tornado video I've ever been part of the coverage of. Obviously, not doing nearly as much as you. I was just standing here in a studio narrating it. But how does this one rank up? You know, can you think of another few apart from Lake City that you've been super up close to, and how does this rank?
5: I mean, I don't know if I'd put a number on it specifically, but I've had the, you know, the Lake City Chase, of course, Watertown, Henry, South Dakota area, Dixon, South Dakota, Gary, South Dakota, mostly South Dakota. But I've had a lot of very close range intercepts like this. But most of the other tornadoes were fully condensed, much like you're showing in the Lake City image. This was still very much evident and a decently strong tornado, but it wasn't as fully condensed as many of the others.
4: That is just something else. I mean, to see the violence of that up close, and then you look at the damage, and to me, I don't know, I mean, just eyeballing it, it kind of looks like maybe EF2-ish damage, but like when you see it in person, that just makes me think, why do we use these terms? The technical terms is it has to be like EF4, EF5 to be violent. You know, EF2, EF3 would be strong, and then we also call the lower end tornadoes weak. But like, when you see even an EF0 or an EF1 tornado up close, it's a violent experience for sure.
5: Oh, yeah. I mean, the big thing, honestly, is it's a damage rated scale, of course. So that's really what makes it different. But just overall, like you could tell by the subvortices inside of it, it had strong tendencies and it had very much the potential to be a strong to violent tornado. It just had a little bit broader of a wind field. So I think that honestly is what changed it from being such a like intense tornado. If it would have been more focused, like a drill bit, so to speak, then it probably would have had a lot more intense winds. But with a little bit wider of an expansion of that wind field in the lowest level, I think that allowed it to be a little bit weaker.
4: So I know there were a couple times when you stopped. Obviously, we saw the one live as that tornado went across the road. You went inside the house. You found out there was nobody in there. And I was on, you know, I was just waiting for it. And I saw you be like, nobody's in there. Obviously, I wasn't going to call you. I didn't want to bother you while all this was going on. But we just took your audio and we're just listening in. Like, I didn't say a word. I just wanted to hear what was happening. And so, if I'm not mistaken, you went a little bit farther and then came upon another house that had sustained damage. And I couldn't quite tell. I'm not sure if we have video of that or not, but there was like somebody that was sitting on the ground and you guys were sticking around for a little longer. So that had me worried. I was wondering, were there injuries there?
5: Yeah, there were definitely two people that were injured. The home that they were in was gone. Well, I can't actually, it was not gone. It was in the road, destroyed completely. Like,
4: wow.
5: Nobody thought there was a home there. It was a fairly small home. So a lot of like chasers actually missed it. When they saw it impacted, they thought it was a shed. So there were some people that didn't like stop when they normally would have. But myself, Adam Lucio, Ben McCone, and a bunch of other people rolled up on it. And then the people were in the grass next to where the foundation was. And thankfully, overall, their injuries were fairly minor, at least from what we saw, you know, a broken ankle, just kind of a lot of cuts and bruises. But it wasn't anything significant by the grace of God, but they were all right. And I ended up going down the street to try and figure out what was taking the ambulance so long. And there were power lines down. So thankfully I carry a hot stick with me. I don't know if I got it in the front seat here, but it's just pretty much a high voltage tester that I carry with me in my car. And I'll show you guys whenever you pull me full, but it's just this voltage detector will tell me whether or not the lines are hot or not. And was able to let fire and EMS know that their lines were no longer active and all that by testing it. But obviously they still, as anybody that works in the field of electricity and linemen and all that, they would still not recommend driving over those lines, even though you can tell that they're inactive. So they ended up diverting around, but was at least able to help in that aspect to let the local emergency management and fire and police know that, like, hey, these lines are dead and things like that. So it's just one of the many tools you got to keep with you. That way you can just do what you can to help these communities impacted.
4: Yeah. You always keep a lot of stuff with you. I recognize that as you're chasing and, you know, glad to hear that there weren't any serious injuries there. I mean, a broken ankle, that stinks, but it certainly could have been a lot worse. Hey, real quick here before we go, why do you think things popped off at night last night, just meteorologically speaking? I feel like during the day, we were thinking that it was underperforming. Maybe the Anvil clouds were kind of overshadowing the area where it needed more destabilization. The sun goes down. Low-level jet's been kicking all day already. This wasn't one of those, like, it's just going to kick in at night. What do you think happened there?
5: So honestly, I think from what I could see, and this is just an estimation, not actually looking at any of the parameter space or anything, I think what it ended up coming down to is the storms that initially convected and blew up initially, that first tornado warning we got on and all that stuff near Decatur and just east of Decatur, those storms quickly moved into the area with less buoyancy and less less favorable low-level lapse rates. So it was very quick for them to kind of fall apart and fizzle out. And what happened was, as these storms developed further west, they just continued to develop in an area that was untouched. So the storms further to the west had a little bit more time to destabilize, and it wasn't a significant amount. I mean, we're talking no more than like an extra hour of maybe sunlight, but that was just enough just to prove what today could have been. I mean, imagine, or yesterday could have been, just imagine if there would have been 2 to 3 hours of straight sunny skies before then, we would have been looking at likely an apocalyptic outbreak. But just the difference of one extra hour of heating between the storms to the east and the storms to the west made a huge difference.
4: Yeah, it really did. That's, I think, a pretty solid analysis, honestly. Great stuff as always, Brandon Kopic. I know you had a big day yesterday, so I really appreciate you taking a few minutes to come talk to us tonight. Great stuff. Get some R&R, and we'll see you on the next.
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1: It is Fox weather at night. We've had some serious flooding through parts of the deep south. Close to the Gulf Coast, this was on Thursday, Biloxi, Mississippi. You can see the street flooding going on there. We had three different flash flood emergencies, two in Mississippi, one in Louisiana. And, you know, we've been talking about how heavy this rain is. It's a different kind of rain. When you have this much Gulf moisture around, just streaming in out of the south, it's been doing this for days. And we did have a tropical storm. It was a brief one, Tropical Storm Arthur. It's not going to be remembered for its wind. It's not going to be remembered for its storm surge. But for some people, it is going to be remembered for the amount of rain that it dropped, especially through the day on Thursday. You look at this radar loop throughout the day. Let me just start this at the beginning. This was actually last night at 11 o'clock. You can see everything just starting to come into Louisiana. This batch of storms just...

0: again, it wasn't just there. It was farther toward the north as well. Well, we've got some superlatives here. I mean, we set some records for sure. Plotchville, Louisiana, 22.71 inches of rain. That's one day? One day, almost 2 feet of rain? Wow. That's mind-blowing. Holy moly. Well, it's also pretty mind-blowing that the previous record was 22 inches. I mean, I guess when you live in a spot where you can get hit by tropical systems sometimes. That was back in 1962, though. Yeah, that's going to cause flash flooding anywhere. A couple other spots with astronomical totals, too. We had a spot in Louisiana with almost 18 inches and over a foot as well in Perkinston, Mississippi. New Orleans, by the way, all-time wettest June day. They had almost 8 inches of rain throughout the day, so... You know, we had some flooding there as well. Seventh wettest day as a whole on record in New Orleans on Thursday. Here were the flash flood emergencies. Obviously, where you got almost 2 feet of rain, that's going to be a flash flood emergency anywhere on the planet. Picayune, Mississippi and Wiggins, Mississippi. And speaking of Picayune, Brandi Campbell was out there all day. She did some phenomenal reporting, and she left us with a story just to kind of show people what the latest situation is there.
1: So as we take a look at our location live here in Picayune, you're taking a look at a pond and its levee has now been blasted open just by the mere force of all that rainfall just overwhelming this pond. So now that its water levels are down, you can see the tree stumps that were once covered up by water just for reference of how high the water once was. We're also now looking at the water flowing across this road. So, of course, we have damage to their pond, but also the road right here. Unpassable. It looks like it's been broken up in several pieces, honestly. As you continue going across, you can see water is trickling through the road. So residents, they've been coming out here, taking a look at it as we've been out here doing our reports as well. Just a small example of what we're dealing with here in Picayune. Again, we're still under a flash flood emergency well into the 5 p.m. local hour here in Picayune. Outside of that, we've had other impacts, tornadoes, most reported in Louisiana. There's about three preliminarily confirmed, but the National Weather Service said due to the ongoing weather in this area, they haven't been able to get out and do more of those tornado observations and get some confirmation. But I'll tell you guys, just from my own personal experience, you know, I have family that lives in Slidell, Louisiana. My sister lived in an area or lives in an area where there was a tornado warning this morning, and she now has damage to her home. So I'm sure we'll get more information in the coming days from the National Weather Service. Just from the rainfall coming down, I mean, you could hear the thunder throughout the day, see the lightning. Wind was another impact as well. And then, of course, the flooding. And, of course, the river levels in the coming days is going to be something we're really going to have to keep an eye on. Locally, we have one river that's expected to go into major flood stage tomorrow, over 20 feet. And that could lead to flooding in homes, businesses, and to the highway that flows through Picayune.
0: All right, so here's our threat through the overnight as far as the flooding goes. I think it's going to be less Mississippi and Louisiana and more Alabama and Georgia. This is the forecast model through the overnight. Clock is up at the top left of your screen. Wouldn't be surprised if we get some issues south of Birmingham in Alabama. Forecast models have been showing this trend with a little kind of cluster of storms that doesn't want to move very fast. And then here we go into tomorrow on Friday. The risk level goes down, but it's still high, level 3 out of 4. Rather than the extremely rare 4 out of 4 that we got on Thursday. Okay, so here's Friday. Now, you notice in the threat area, most of the day, you're not seeing that much action on the forecast radar. Okay, but look at this. Late at night, like into the evening, there's a batch of storms that's going to come through. And before that, there is a little boundary here that the model might be underdoing the amount of rain coverage along. So just be prepared for heavy rain that could cause flooding at any point in the day. Let's move on. I say let's talk about the Northeast because got some storms up in New England today. Interior Northeast, parts of upstate New York. We actually had one point where we were at around 100,000 without power in the state of New York. And that was from storms. So the way that I put these maps together, I've got the radar on. And then I have it set up such that the storm reports, like the reports of wind damage, they'll pop up as the radar is going over the area where it created, you know, the storm created the damage.

0: Now, do you notice anything weird about this as I move it forward? See anything that looks a little off? Okay, so it should be the storms that's causing the damage, right? But all the storms are up here, and there are a bunch of reports of wind damage coming in farther toward the south, like Philadelphia up to New York City. Well, these are actually non-thunderstorm wind damage reports, things like tree branches down and stuff like that. The regular wind, we call it synoptic wind, was just so strong today, and I should have thrown together. You know what? I'm going to pull this up in real time here. I want to look at the pressure gradient here. Yeah, this was a strong pressure gradient today. Look at this. I mean, this is model data, but the point is, it was kind of a strong area of low pressure up here that was really kicking the wind in. Those lines of constant pressure, when they're close together, that indicates an area where it's pretty windy. And you definitely noticed this. I mean, my wife even texted me today. She's like, man, it's windy today. I'm like, yeah, I wasn't even really thinking about that until I went outside. Still got some power outages from last night, by the way. Some of those storms that were going on through the wee hours of the morning, wee hours of the night. What is the saying again? Morning, I think. Either way, it was like after midnight. Northern Kentucky had some nasty storms roll through Cincinnati. Still have some power outages in Illinois. And then we still have power outages in the Northeast, although those are resolving a little bit quicker, about half what they were earlier, maybe a little bit more than that in New York State, 57,000 without power there. Pennsylvania, about close to 13K. So quick shot of some storms up in the Northeast, and that was that. Now, we're not done with the severe weather this season. We are starting to get into the more summery look to things where the severe weather tends to favor the northern tier more often. I'll show you the long-range stuff in a little bit. But let me get you updated on Saturday's severe weather risk. There's going to be a little wave of energy coming across the Rockies that's going to kick up some storms. Now, this is not like a wildly powerful blast of energy. You know, we always look at these upper level maps here. Okay. So, you know, here we are on the timing. That's Friday. And we're looking for a trough, right? We're looking for a trough. Where's it? Oh, excuse me. We're on Saturday. Yes. It's actually this little piece of energy right here. This is what kicks up. You see that little trough? If you draw it right there. Now, that's a small one. I've shown you situations before where that upper level map looks like a huge trough across the west that's going to swing through, and we got a big ridge over the east that's just pumping moisture into the middle part of the country. The point is, this is like a smaller version of that. So, at least right now, I wouldn't expect this to end up as like a high-end event. But then we get into Sunday. Don't be surprised if we get some severe storms in parts of the Ohio Valley. And Monday, I think we're going to have some severe weather up in the Northeast. The trough broadens out a little bit. And we got a little ridge that's out ahead of it. So let me run you through forecast model here for Saturday. And here it comes. There you go. I think we're going to have some pretty solid coverage of storms. Nebraska, Kansas, Hayes up to North Platte. Omaha could be in the mix. And who knows? Denver might get a storm or two, but I think the highest threat's going to be a little bit east of there. The other thing with those storms is that they're going to be dropping a lot of rain. So we'll likely have at least the chance for a little bit of flash flooding. I'm thinking damaging wind and hail as the number one threats here. A widespread 2 to 3 inches of rain, though. I mean, that is a lot of rain with localized amounts in the 5 to 8 inch range, maybe even a little bit more than that. Okay, coming up after the break, I want to check in on our buddy Chris Scragg. It's been a great week at work. I haven't had to see Chris for a whole week. This is amazing. It's lonely here in the studio without Chris, isn't it? Oh, it is? What do you mean? I'm here. How can it be lonely?
1: That's what I meant. It's nice with just
0: you. Isn't it great? It's great. Well, Chris was out chasing yesterday, and he actually got the same storm that Brandon did. From a different perspective, we'll update you with how things went. He's on his way back.
2: Hi, I'm Jane Menard, and today we're talking about the Enhanced Fujita Scale. The Enhanced Fujita Scale is damage-based, using the information collected by National Weather Service survey teams along a tornado's path and radar estimations to measure the strength of a tornado. So let's take a look at the damage, starting with the lowest end of the scale, EF0. Minor damage occurs with a tornado of the lowest rank, with wind speeds up to 85 miles per hour. Some broken branches and some shingles could be blown off a roof. An EF1 rating includes broken doors, windows, and damage to mobile homes with wind speeds up to 110 miles per hour. With EF2 ratings, extensive damage is observed. Roofs will be blown off, mobile homes will be destroyed, and wind speeds could be clocked up to 135 miles per hour. On the high end of the scale, we have an EF3 rating with winds up to 165 miles per hour. Extensive damage is made to multi-level homes and large buildings. With an EF4 tornado, sturdy homes and brick walls will collapse with wind speeds up to 200 miles per hour. Finally, the EF5 rating, the highest and most destructive on the EF scale. Total devastation, towns unrecognizable with winds over 200 miles per hour. So make sure you download the Fox Weather app when severe weather is in.
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0: It is Fox Weather at night. Here's some video from Colorado on Sunday. You know who took this video? Our good friend, our fearless leader, who finally got some vacation, Chris Gregg. Producer Chris. I think we got to get like a nickname for him or something. But yeah, you can see some nice raindrops falling out of the sky there in Colorado. Chris is kind of an artistic guy, so he's not trying to zero meter the tornadoes like you saw Kopic do yesterday. He likes kind of the wider shots in general, I think. And he spent some time initially out in the Southwest, which is like his favorite part of the country, if I'm not mistaken. And ended up yesterday, he was on the storms in the Midwest. So he did a lot of driving. And he left us with a little mashup of his chase. So enjoy.
13: I just let this one go and get the next one. Crazy lightning. Oh my God. Oh my God.

0: the fourth supercell we've been on.
1: Tornado. Yep.

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0: That's amazing. That's absolutely amazing. When you go out chasing, you're trying to see a tornado. He was at a pretty solid distance. You know, he came up on some damage, but again, like, I still can't believe after those violent tornadoes that we had yesterday that there were only some minor injuries. Just unbelievable. And the shots, oh man, that shot from Springfield was incredible. Now, can you guess what my favorite shot from his video was? It was from the first day, or one of the first few couple of days or whatever, in New Mexico. Chris is obsessed with lightning, okay? He can't get enough of it, as you could tell from his mashup that he edited himself. I'm obsessed with rain shafts. I don't know why. I think there's just something so ridiculously cool about being able to see rain falling from a distance. And honestly, I'm archiving this video, if he lets me. Maybe he'll make me pay for it or something. But this is going to be my new explainer for downbursts. This is a great example of a downburst here. Let me press play again, sorry. Comes down, hits the ground, and you can see it kind of do that thing. And it creates a gust of wind. That's the cool, dry air coming out of the top of the storm. I like to draw it with the blue one. Now, this isn't a very strong downburst, but you can clearly see it just comes down. And obviously, there's some drier air here because he's in New Mexico, so it's not as heavy as like a really, really strong, wet microburst that you can get in other parts of the country. But anyway, good stuff. I wanted to chronicle that because, as you know, if you watch the show often, we were trying really hard to forecast for this time period. That's how it goes with storm chasing. You have to choose way in advance when you're going to go out and then just hope that something happens while you're out there. So nice little adventure, a little R&R. We're getting back to work here on Sunday. Well, there's Effingham, Illinois, same tornado that you saw that Chris was on. Of course, it did do a lot of damage. Weather Service still surveying it, so we haven't gotten a rating on it yet. But, you know, obviously it did do a lot of damage. We have been covering this very closely, not only live while it was happening last night, but we have reporters out in the field, and our very own Olivia Nicalmes is in one of the hardest hit areas.
1: I'm standing around the contents of what was inside a garage outside a home here in Teutopolis, Illinois, in Effingham County, just a few minutes down the street from Effingham. And all of this stuff was inside of a garage, now pulled out of it. Everyone who was inside the house at the time is going to be okay. But they're very shaken up after this because of the tornado that hit this area last night that blew away some of their shed, homes across the street as well. And if you're looking at the home, you see the roof has been damaged. There's cars that were moved as well outside this yard here. And again, all those pieces from the garage that were now just strewn about the entire yard here. Not to mention that the walls of the home, I'm being told, are now unstable. So they're going to have to do a lot of work here to fix this. And one of the people inside of the home at the time, he's actually getting married. His wedding is this weekend. So family in town, just a really tough week for all of this to happen leading up and to wake up and find this damage. One silver lining is just how much help the community is pitching in to clean up these people's houses down the street, the businesses as well that have been affected, putting things into piles, bulldozing, moving some of these cars that were really up against a tree, turned over completely. And so the community really stepping up to help in this situation. And thankfully, the Effingham police in this area saying there were no fatalities reported, some minor injuries, yes. But now just assessing the damage and a lot of work to be done with cleanup. I'll send it back to you.
0: Yeah, that amazes me that there were no fatalities. And I was actually just chatting up in my office with Ian Oliver after he was done with his show. And we'd mentioned, like, What is it about the modern era? It's just such a good thing. Like, we see these very frequent tornado events. It's not like we don't ever have fatalities, but they seem way less frequent than even like the 2010s. I mean, certainly like through the time of my career, you know, about 20 years or so, it seems like we had a lot more fatalities. I don't know whether it's people are getting information more readily or people are taking things more seriously. I don't know. There's so many different factors that it could be, but it's certainly noticeable. Yesterday was an interesting day for sure. So it was two different batches of storms. We knew this was going to be the case. Let me take the storm reports off here, actually, so I can show you the radar. This came through during the morning and early afternoon, and it actually did create some severe weather. There was some damage along its track. And then we knew what was going to happen here was there was going to be a very brief little spot in between here, in between round one and round two. Round two was going to form like out here a little bit farther toward the west and then swing through. And round two was the main event. So here we go. We'll go through time. 2, 3, 4 o'clock. You can see round two has started. There was a decent amount of cloud cover around here, which kind of stabilized the atmosphere a little bit. And I don't think these storms were as bad as they could have been, honestly. I really don't. The way that these storms are lining up, just this kind of look where you've got supercells, that's the type of stuff you see in big tornado outbreaks. But I think the fact that we had that morning batch that came through, and we had actually the other thing that was happening here was even some of the areas that were trying to clear out and destabilize in here, the anvil clouds from the tops of these storms were actually blowing like 100 miles to the southeast. So that was providing some additional cloud cover. So like through the early part of the day, I mean, we did have a lot of action, but as far as the level that it was forecast to possibly be, it kind of underperformed a little bit. And then all of a sudden, during the evening, things really went nuts. And that was, again, it was right when we came on air last night. I was kind of like, okay, this is winding down. And then boom, A block, we've got a tornado live on camera. And then, of course, you know what happens after that with Brandon zero metering the tornado, et cetera. So, yeah, a very impactful day for sure. Certainly could have been a lot worse, though. Hey, you know what I want to show you, actually? I want to show you a really cool video. Remember how I was saying there were two different rounds of storms? This was round one. Round one had a particularly beautiful, beautiful look to it. Some of the most spectacular... Oh, no, I don't think it came in. Oh, no, I'm sorry. I've got it. Oh, yeah, you got it right there. That's fine. Yours is higher res. We can just play that. Look at this. Shelf cloud... Now, we've talked about Mammatus clouds before, right? And if you watch the show a lot, you probably know what those are. Those are the bubbly-looking clouds that form on the underside of an anvil. These clouds that you're seeing here that look like Mammatus clouds, they're not Mammatus clouds. Now we can come out to max here real quick, so I'm going to try to draw on this a little bit. So, again, let me take this in. Mammatus clouds explainer. How much does this look like the clouds that you're just seeing there? Let me go back. These are the Mammatus clouds. Look at this. So that's the underside of the anvil of a thunderstorm, okay? This was different. This was clouds that we call Asperatus undulatus. Or is it Undulatus asperatus? Did I? You know what we could do? Let's just call them Asperatus clouds. That's what I call them when I see them and my wife asks me what they are. A particularly spectacular display of them. Now, what makes them different? These clouds here, they're not coming from a thunderstorm. They're not like the overhang of an anvil. These clouds were in place already. It's just a deck of stratus clouds that has a lot of turbulence in it. The reason the Mammatus clouds form with those little bubbles is because there's a lot of turbulence in there. There's a lot of little pockets of cold air that form on the underside of an anvil and sink a little bit, and it can get kind of that look to it. Well, this is kind of a similar process, but not exactly the same. It's just the idea that there's a lot of turbulence around. You've got a lot of air that's going up and down. And then you can get these spectacular looking clouds. And as if that wasn't enough, you've got one of the more spectacular shelf clouds that I've seen in quite a while. And we've seen some good ones. This is not quite the North Dakota one, but the lighting had a lot to do with that, to be fair. Okay, we're going to grab a break. When we come back, we will talk flooding in the South. It was a horrible day of flooding in parts of Louisiana and Mississippi. I think there's going to be more where that came from over the next couple of days down in the deep South, close to the Gulf.
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9: Good morning. Thanks for joining us here on Fox Weather First. It is a Friday morning. We're joining you both on the Fox Business Network and Fox Weather. I'm Britta Merwin.
10: Good morning to you. I'm Craig Herrera on this Friday morning. We appreciate you joining us as we continue to watch all of the active alerts across the South, including much in the way of flooding. It's been a very active day yesterday, and we continue even early this morning.
9: Yes, we've had an overnight flash flood emergency that has been issued for southwest parts of Hattiesburg, Mississippi. This camera is about 20 minutes north of Hattiesburg. And unfortunately, places like Seminary, Mississippi, reporting some extensive flooding in the overnight hours. In fact, it was just after 2:30 in the morning that local law enforcement reported that there was water going into homes and also businesses in Seminary, Mississippi. Picked up about 7 to 11 inches of rain as of 2 a.m. with an additional 1 to 3 inches of rain on the way. Again, parts of Highway 49 are under 3 feet of water. So very aggressive reports coming in from Mississippi. We do have another 15 minutes left on this flash flood emergency. National Weather Service sort of looking at the conditions, seeing what they're going to do moving forward. But here are the flood reports. Again, the water over the highway. We've seen images come out from Seminary, very close to this gas station that's mentioned in the flood report. Pretty scary situation when you have active high water rescues happening and cars that have been left behind on roads like Highway 49 underwater.
10: Also mentioned by the National Weather Service out of Jackson, Mississippi, include the town of Williamsburg and Sanford also. So want to mention you. In all, about 10,000 people within this flash flood emergency. You can see the amount of rainfall that's happened just over the past 12 hours. That doesn't include all that we've been dealing with, even leading up to this event. What we have been watching are the remnants of the tropical storm that we had. We'll break down the specifics as to why this is going on. But those storms didn't move very much, Britta. And having said that, with that slow movement and those storms popping up in the same location, that's led to this situation that we're in at this point.
9: We also have a hot spot of very similar rain totals, 8 to 9 inches estimated by radar in Alabama. It's right over the border. So this gives you a good visual of where we've had these stagnant thunderstorms just not moving. Mm-hmm. No flash flood emergency issued for Alabama, but this is a spot that we'll monitor just because of the intense amount of rain. As we pull out, you can see that we do have just isolated pockets within Mississippi and Alabama. The bulk of the moisture is actually in Georgia, where we do have a flash flood warning in effect. This is for Columbus, Georgia, for Harris and Muskogee County. It's up until 5:45 local time. They've picked up 3 to 5 inches of rain. So completely different scenario. That's a lot of rain. Mm-hmm. But in parts of Mississippi and Alabama, we've picked up, you know, 9 to 11 inches of rain in the overnight where we have our flash flood emergencies that are ongoing. Again, as we work our way through the day, we'll continue to see scattered showers and storms. What we have on radar between Georgia, South Carolina, and North Carolina, it is manageable, but we do have watches that are in effect. So unfortunately, flash flooding still top of mind.
10: During our show yesterday morning, if you were with us, and this video was taken out of the area there at about 1 o'clock in the morning out of Louisiana. And look at the winds just howling, the rain blowing sideways. But it wasn't just in the Bayou State. Alabama and Mississippi also saw some high amounts of rain that resulted in scenes just like this. Look at that road. It is almost impossible to pass some of these roads. You want to make sure that you avoid them. And it's going to be tough to block off all the roads because there are so many areas. Let's talk more about the rain, how long it will last, and what we have left over so far. Slow moving system, the flood warnings continue, or the flood watch as well. The watch goes all the way into Georgia, still extended on the backside over to Mississippi, Alabama, and portions of Louisiana. Flash flood warnings are still in place with the deeper shade of green, that bright green that you see there. River, streams, creeks, also watching just roadways that are overflowing as well. Look at the incredible, incredible amounts of rain. You can almost call this biblical. Absolutely. And this is just since Wednesday, Britta. Today's early, early Friday morning. Places across Louisiana, 17 to almost 2 feet of rain. From Mississippi, we're talking 10 to a foot of rain. Some of these locations, just it's just too much to handle. Slow-moving system here for the past 48 hours. A number of flooding reports have been coming in, especially for central and southern portions of Mississippi and Alabama. This was a major concern for us as we were watching this tropical system off the coast of Texas early in the game. We had the flow taking this over to the Gulf Coast states with not much movement. And right again, we've got a level 3 out of 4 flash flood threat for portions of Mississippi and Alabama today, Britta. It's just been a tough go here.
9: We'll have to look out for the afternoon. Things are quieting down over Mississippi and Alabama after a very, very tough overnight with intense rain. Now the atmosphere is going to settle down. It will recharge this afternoon with daytime heating, and we'll have to look out for additional rain.
10: Yeah, 2 to 3 inches of rain. Normally, we'd be like, all right, we can take that, but not after what has just happened. We do have the chance.
9: Especially if it's in the wrong areas.
10: Exactly. And so many of these locations, especially over portions of Mississippi, you've got the pines, you've got rolling hills in parts of this part of the country where they're dealing with a little bit of orographic lift and all of that running down the hillside. Still have the chance for some damaging winds capable today. And this extends along the low country into North Carolina as well as the Outer Banks. Future track today, notice a lot of it for the southern portion of the Gulf Coast states right up into the North Carolina, South Carolina as well. And then watch what's happening over portions of Texas. You've got another wave of energy coming off of the Rockies, and that'll give us some more scattered showers here as well.
9: And any scattered shower is a threat at this point because of how much rain we have stacked up. Let's talk about where we go from here. Tropical Storm Arthur, of course, no longer a system, but it could come back. Let's take you back to the origins. Tropical Storm Arthur developed Wednesday morning before fizzling out over Galveston, Texas. Galveston, by the way, clocked a 64-mile-per-hour wind gust with Arthur. But now the Carolinas are going to get into the mix as Arthur's remnants are expected to go off the East Coast. And as I mentioned, could come back.
10: Yeah. I mean, the good news about this is you look at the area of possible development. You've got the Gulf Stream. You've got some warm waters within that area that flows right along the coast. The flow will take this away from the United States. That is some good news. Whether
9: if it does form, it's not going to take a beeline and come back at the East Coast. All of the steering patterns are out to sea.
10: Absolutely, which is good news for us. And then the yellow area you see is not a forecast cone, but where we could see development. What a life this has had. Remember, it started off in the Eastern Pacific, and then remnants came over and moved over into the Gulf. When we look for the steering mechanisms, that's the reason why. And another reason why a lot of the energy, as far as the heavy rain, has been over the Gulf Coast states. There's been nothing to let it get out of here, but that's actually going to take it off to the Atlantic.
9: Yes, the vigorous jet to the north in combination with this ridge of high pressure, because again, the winds kind of go around the high. All of the flow pushes it out towards the Atlantic. So again, for anybody that lives in the Carolinas that you're feeling that anxiety, rightfully so, there's just nothing atmospherically speaking that can change the setup here. Now, with that said, we could see Arthur return as a named system. We have the Gulf Stream. That's a narrow band of very, very juiced warm water. We're talking, you know, mid 80s right off the coast of North Carolina once you go past the direct shoreline. And that could be just enough to give a little fuel to the fire, so to speak, and rekindle this storm. Now, we could still see some downpours for coastal communities. That's always important to note. Here's a look at what's left of Arthur sliding off the shoreline. Time frame for that is lunchtime tomorrow. Mm-hmm. As we go into Friday afternoon and evening, that would be the time frame that if it does come back as a name system, it would. But you can see the forecast. It's all moving out to sea. Mm-hmm. Gusty winds are possible. Right now, we have wind gusts of 28 miles per hour in Hatteras. So as we go throughout this weekend, expect a breezy weekend. And also, we won't have pristine beach conditions.
10: Not at all.
9: The water is going to be churned up.
10: Yeah, and awful rip currents, too.
8: It was just disaster. It was tornado had already come through and clobbered us.
9: Rain and flooding down south isn't the only big story this week. Folks across the Midwest are cleaning up after 14 tornadoes touched down on Wednesday alone. Fox Weather First, we'll be right back.

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8: Good morning. Thanks for staying with us here on Fox Weather First. I'm Britta Merwin alongside Craig Herrera. The Gulf Coast still dealing with life-threatening flooding this morning. We also have an active tornado warning that just popped up in North Texas. I want to take you to Fort Worth. This camera will be worth watching over the next hour. The thunderstorms are about 50 miles off to your west, moving towards Mineral Wells. And that's where we do have the tornado warning. By the way, note the temperature. It's 82 degrees right now. That is a very warm and muggy overnight. And it is reflecting on radar. Look at the lightning. It is so prolific. I'm going to take lightning off so we can identify the part of the thunderstorm where we could have a tornado on the ground. Weatherford, you are outside of the warned area, but you need to pay attention. That is a large community. You're talking about just west of Fort Worth, and you need to make sure that you're finding that safe spot despite the fact that you're not in the warned area. Craig, to our benefit, this is a slow-moving storm, moving at about 10 miles per hour. But yeah. Mineral Wells, we're expecting that arrival time at 4:34 local time.
9: And the direction southeast, to your point, and you're watching closely with a lot in the way of, you mentioned the lightning, but a lot in the way of rain as well. Widespread, look at the severe thunderstorm warning that's encompassing the entire area as it slowly moves east and south to the east. So I would watch these thunderstorm warnings, severe thunderstorm warnings, closely as well. That one is in place until 4:15 central time this morning. So getting ready to head out the door. If you can wait this out at least another 30 minutes or so, because it is moving so slowly, I would try to do that.
8: Let's take it a little bit wider here away from Texas and show you a snapshot of the southeast where we have been dealing with our flood concerns. In the overnight, a flash flood emergency in Mississippi. Weather Service is evaluating what they're going to do with the flash flood emergency. It's up until, you know, 5:15 Eastern time, 4:15 Central time. So we're coming up on the expiration time frame. But we've had an intense amount of rain. Thankfully, the rain has moved out. But unfortunately, in the overnight, as we take you really tight into Mississippi, this is in Seminary on Highway 49, kind of central parts of Mississippi. They've picked up almost 10 inches of rain. In fact, they've had observations between 7 and 12 inches of rain in the overnight and reports of 3 feet of water on Highway 49. So there are people trapped in their cars. They are actively doing high water rescues. So most likely the Weather Service is going to be continuing that flash flood emergency. In addition to what's happening north of Hattiesburg, which is where we do have Seminary, Mississippi, where the flash flood emergency is ongoing, we have another hot spot in Alabama that is worth watching. Right now, no flash flood emergency, but they have picked up over 8 to 9 inches of rain in the overnight as well. So two very tough spots that we're watching this morning.
9: All right, let's put the severity of all of this flooding into perspective. Month to date, big Louisiana metros like Alexandria, Baton Rouge, they have already netted 7 to 8 inches of rain, respectively. Hattiesburg, Mississippi, however, has seen some of the worst of it, as we just talked about, more than 10 inches of rain since the month began, and a lot of it in a very short period of time. We dig a little bit deeper into the numbers, and we look at this system. Remember, it was coming across portions of Mexico, what was the ghost of Christina in the eastern Pacific, bringing a ton of moisture all through the atmosphere, tapping into more moisture off of the Gulf and moving ever so slowly, bumping into a front that was just keeping it in place and not letting it move. As you look at what's been happening here with how slowly this has been moving, Britta, you can see the circulation as it was getting closer and closer to the north there. We had a front, so converging winds didn't help out at all.
8: Messy, weak, unorganized systems lead to one thing for the Gulf Coast, and it's flooding rain. We've had flash flood emergencies over multiple cities in Louisiana, Mississippi, and then, of course, we have the additional one that has occurred in Seminary, Mississippi, overnight. Mm-hmm. But the totals in Louisiana, approaching 2 feet of rain, that is a preliminary state record. The previous state record was 22 inches. That was set back in 1962. So historic for the state of Louisiana.
9: Yeah, in some words, I mean, you could even say biblical, right? Because it's been so much.
8: I mean,
9: it's
8: 2 feet of rain.
9: 2 feet of rain. Incredible. And when you think about this, let's talk about some of the converging winds. What happens when the winds converge? You hear us talk about it all the time. They can't go down. They go up. You get more rising motion.
8: And they get stuck.
9: And they get stuck. Yeah. And there's a lot of heat. With temperatures were in the 80s to begin the day. We had zero rebound overnight because it's just so humid. That resulted in these pockets that kept the same spots underneath that rain. If you look at satellite imagery, a lot of it just shows how those storms were bubbling up, almost like a pot of boiling water, and it didn't move at all. When you look at Hattiesburg, by the way, with 4.6 inches of rain, the records go back to 1893, the fifth wettest day, but that was just for one day. You add up all of the totals, impressive. Look at this. This is month to date, and these numbers will be changing, right? We're still waiting for more numbers to come on in. That's going to change. Having said that, Britta, the departure is well over what we would expect.
8: We're pretty much in a surplus for every city, and we just started hurricane season.
9: Right.
8: So, you know, I know there's been a lot of chatter about this being an El Nino year, but we can still have systems that impact the Gulf. Looking at the drought monitor, that's a silver lining.
9: Yeah.
8: There's really one way to end drought across the Gulf states, and unfortunately, it usually does.
9: This will be gone too, by the way, because they stopped taking info on Tuesday.
8: Yes. Yeah. So next week, we'll see more improvement with drought. Well, outside flooding across the South, we're going to be dealing with severe weather. We have been dealing with it for the Midwest with tornadoes. 14 confirmed tornadoes across the Midwestern states.
10: The neighbors stopped by help, bringing in food, bringing in water. So just a lot of great help from a great community.
9: People coming together, right? Yeah, crews are going to be out surveying the damage to figure out the strength of these storms as communities clean up and rebuild. Fox News multimedia reporter Olivia Calmes is on the ground of one of the hardest hit spots.
11: I'm standing around the contents of what was inside a garage outside a home here in Teutopolis, Illinois, in Effingham County, just a few minutes down the street from Effingham. And all of this stuff was inside of a garage, now pulled out of it. Everyone who was inside the house at the time is going to be okay. But they're very shaken up after this because of the tornado that hit this area last night that blew away some of their shed, homes across the street as well. And if you're looking at the home, you see the roof has been damaged. There's cars that were moved as well outside this yard here. And again, all those pieces from the garage that were now just strewn about the entire yard here. And not to mention that the walls of the home, I'm being told, are now unstable. So they're going to have to do a lot of work here to fix this. And one of the people inside of the home at the time, he's actually getting married. His wedding is this weekend. So family in town, just a really tough week for all of this to happen leading up and to wake up and find this damage. One silver lining is just how much help the community is pitching in to clean up these people's houses down the street, the businesses as well that have been affected, putting things into piles, bulldozing, moving some of these cars that were really up against the tree, turned over completely. And so the community really stepping up to help in this situation. And thankfully, the Effingham police in this area saying there were no fatalities reported, some minor injuries, yes. But now just assessing the damage and a lot of work to be done with cleanup. I'll send it back to you.
8: And Illinois just being so hard hit by severe weather, they were the epicenter of the beginning of our spring season and now even in summer.
9: Yeah, early in March, they got started in major hailstones. And man, it's been a long season for them.
8: Listen to those storms rolling through Omaha, Nebraska. This was shot last weekend when powerful storms were cranking across Interstate 80. And once again, the Central Plains will be in the bullseye this weekend. Back-to-back weekends of severe weather for states like Nebraska and Kansas. By the way, there's been an upgrade. Yesterday, we were sitting at a level 2 for Saturday's outlook. Storm Prediction Center this morning bumping it up to a level 3. We're also going to see this be an issue coming up for the second half of our weekend. It does move, pushes off into the Midwest, but just a really tough weekend forecast. Tornadoes, they are a part of the reality from the eastern plains of Colorado through Nebraska and Kansas. We do have the potential for fairly strong tornadoes being EF2 or stronger. So please note this. I-70, I-80 are major interstates that are traveled during our summer season and we'll be having to deal with this. Low coming off the Pacific with a oddly strong jet stream for this time of year, that is. And as it reemerges, this area of low pressure off the other side of the Rockies, it will interact with all of the juice from the Gulf. I mean, we have dew points that are very elevated given the fact that we're talking about Interstate 70. I mean, Craig, you're talking about fairly far north to have moisture levels this high.
9: Absolutely. You throw the dry line in behind it as well. And then we've got another area to watch close to the warm front. You really got to be careful with this area specifically. Anytime we get that lee low off the Rockies and that dry line behind it, we mean business. They often come in with cold air aloft, and that does mean the chance for some very large hailstones. That extends over Nebraska into portions of Wyoming and into South Dakota. A lot of you will be traveling for the weekend. It is that time of year. The damaging wind threat would be a concern for anybody driving, but especially if you have high-profile vehicles. Even if you don't, think about, some of these areas have been relatively dry. I know that we've had some rain, but you'll watch for some of those to maybe kick up some of the dirt that's out there. Saturday, 5 o'clock, daytime heating picks up and we are in business. And look at that massive cluster that moves over the eastern half of Nebraska and Kansas.
8: Yeah, it's really a late day ignition. Mm-hmm. So dinner time is go time. Here is Sunday's outlook, which does get us back into the state of Illinois,
9: again,
8: where we just had tornadoes. So unfortunately, Illinois right now leading the pack with tornado reports for 2026. Hopefully we don't add to it, but we're looking at a level 2 threat thus far for Sunday. Again, upgrades are possible. And just like Saturday, it's going to be afternoon and evening time frame. Look at all these independent storms bubbling up from Missouri and Illinois, all of which will pose a tornado threat
9: and
8: on
9: flooding.
8: Sunday.
9: Yeah.
8: Yes.
12: This morning when I woke up, the road was clear. It was just a little bit of water on the road, not even our ditch. We have a ditch in front of our yard. And then within the last hour, it's got up to the cars.
9: Remnants of Tropical Storm Arthur bringing flooding to the Gulf Coast states. The flooding is downstream of a reported dam failure in Mississippi yesterday. The worst that could happen, and that happened at Anchor Lake. Thankfully, volunteer evacuations have been lifted at this point. Stay with us, Fox Weather First. We'll be right back.
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8: Good morning. Another busy start here at Fox Weather. I'm Britta Merwin.
9: Yeah, on this Friday, Craig Herrera tracking storms across the south, heavy rainfall, as well as a few tornado warnings that we've already had this morning, some of them in the state of Texas. Thanks for being with us. I'm Craig Herrera.
8: We do want to get you out towards the Metroplex, where we're tracking a tornado warning that is quickly approaching Fort Worth. Right now, it's in Mineral Wells, which is just off to the west of this live camera shot. 82 degrees right now, folks. It is a very warm and humid overnight. This camera appears to be facing east. If it was facing west, you would see the lightning show that is just encroaching on Fort Worth. The amount of lightning in this group of thunderstorms is just outstanding. Let's take you to radar. You can see what we're talking about. We do have the tornado warning, a severe thunderstorm warning, but a flash flood warning over Graham, Texas. So these thunderstorms also producing very heavy rain. But of course, this tornado warning, which is now extending into Weatherford, important to find that safe spot this morning.
9: Yeah, notice the difference. If you were with us just moments ago, it was kind of moving to the southeast. We're now watching this move east. Highly populated areas here as well. Has been crawling in some cases. So some areas to watch would be Cool at 442, Weatherford at 502. That's going to be some of the local times. I know it's a lot of heavy rainfall, and the amount of lightning. Britta took the lightning off because it was tough to make out where it was. There's so much lightning with this.
8: Our meteorologist behind scenes, Michael Guy, has been monitoring the rotation. He remarks that it is going through mineral wells as we speak. The whole thunderstorm is about 25 miles outside of Fort Worth. It's moving at about 10 miles per hour. So we're talking about a big old storm that's going to be arriving within the next 30 to 40 minutes for Fort Worth. Meanwhile, as we go away from Texas, we do have big concerns for Mississippi and Alabama, which right now on radar looks very quiet. The problem is what has happened overnight. We had a flash flood emergency, intense rain for areas like Seminary, that's just north of Hattiesburg, and they had reports of 3 feet of water over Highway 49. I mean, they're literally ongoing with high water rescues at this hour. We also have a lot of intense rain that's been reported over the border into Alabama, just as much as what we've picked up in Mississippi. No flash flood emergency issued for Alabama, and we're not getting any major reports of damage, most likely a more rural location, but certainly scary rain totals coming out of the two states.
9: Yeah, in this type of situation, I think we're going to see a lot of flooded roadways that will not be blocked off because authorities just can't get to that many spots. You know the drill. Even if you know that road inside and out, you just don't know what's happened below that water. They chomp away at some of the water. Into Georgia we go. We've got scattered showers and storms for central and southern portions of the state. I know we were watching Atlanta closely. Columbus is one of those areas to watch. Britta highlighting right now as the radar sweep comes overhead. We've got some heavy rainfall that's continuing to move over portions of Georgia. But look at how much has fallen in the past 12 hours.
8: Yeah, we just had a flash flood warning expire for Columbus, Georgia. They picked up about 3-4 inches of rain in the overnight. Man. So good news that the flash flood warning is now expired, but I would look out for flooded roads, probably a minor level, especially in comparison to what we're tracking in Mississippi and Alabama.
9: Wow, look at those winds just whipping the rain, the trees being shredded. This is in Louisiana. Happened during Fox Weather First yesterday morning, if you were watching with us. Now, this is video that was taken as that was coming through, some of it close to 1 o'clock in the morning through the early morning hours. But it wasn't just the Bayou State, by the way. Alabama and Mississippi also saw high amounts of water that resulted in scenes just like this. Those roads flooded out. And look how quickly the wake is. I mean, you can barely make out the arrow below. Let's talk more about what's been going on. We still continue with this flood watch that goes over into portions of Georgia, central and southern portions of Georgia, back into Alabama. We also have, and Mississippi, flash flood warnings. That's going to take some time for some of this rain to make it back out to the Gulf. When you talk nearly 2 feet of rain in Louisiana since Wednesday, I mean, that's unheard of. I mean, that's almost like a season's worth of rain in some cases, a couple of months, 3 months worth of rain.
8: Yeah, messy, unorganized, dying tropical systems only lead to one thing, and it is flooding. Look at all the reports stretching from Louisiana through Mississippi and Alabama. Again, we have that hot spot of almost 2 feet of rain in Louisiana, but look at the bullseye for southern Mississippi.
9: Yeah.
8: I mean, just north of Biloxi. You have a tremendous amount of rain. We do have heat alert.

0: Media, yes, last night and this morning, people were talking about some of the heat index values at 120. We mentioned it yesterday, and today it's still there. You've got people who are dealing with flooding conditions, and you've got extreme heat advisories, and over for portions of Texas, those heat index values could reach 110 to 120. Where we have the heat advisories, you may actually feel more like 100 to 115 or so. We watched the flood threat. This is the area we've been watching closely, and we do have the chance for some of these storms to pick up, producing some stronger winds again today. Also, perhaps some areas could be getting in with a little bit of hail, but the damaging winds will be the major concern. And with flooded roads like this and flooded soil, it won't take much to topple a tree in some cases. So please be aware of that. Please be careful. We've got a lot of this stretching across the southern tier, going over into the Carolinas and then eventually making its way off the coast. But we've got some more energy that we'll watch coming through. Not as much, but you know what? It's not going to take much at this point to cause more flooding. We do have a flash flood threat for tomorrow.
1: Yeah, we have a level 2 on any given day. This would probably jump off the page, but yeah. Our perspective is a little different after living through our 4 out of 4. Don't take this easy, folks. We're looking at additional rain in areas that are working with a surplus. Let's talk about Tropical Storm Arthur for a moment. It developed Wednesday morning before fizzling out over Galveston, Texas. It's a live look at Galveston this morning. By the way, Galveston had a 64-mile-per-hour wind gust from Arthur, so it was more than just flooding rain. There was a wind element and, yes, about 1 to 3 feet of storm surge as well. Now the Carolinas might be getting into the mix. What is left over of Arthur, which has been raining out across the southeast overnight, is going to slide off the east coast this weekend. And that could lead to, yes, the reemergence of Arthur. About 10% shot over the next 2 days as of the National Hurricane Center update. But the good news is the steering patterns are in our favor.
0: Get it out of here.
1: Exactly.
0: Takes it out to the open waters. Look how strong those winds are. We also have high pressure down to the south, which will help redirect it away from the coast. Also, it's picking up some of the energy once it gets closer to the Carolinas. So while you're getting some of the rain, it's not going to sit there like it did over portions of Louisiana and Mississippi. Also, good news if you're watching from portions of western North Carolina and east Tennessee, you are going to get a little bit of rain, but most of this, because of
1: it's
0: those steering
1: moving.
0: Mix, exactly. Are they picking it up like a conveyor belt and getting it out of here?
1: Yeah, the jets getting a taste of it and pushing it out. One of the reasons why the Hurricane Center is even watching this as a possibility is truly the Gulf Stream. It's a thin tongue of water that's very warm off the East Coast, more than enough heat to supply a tropical system. Mm-hmm. So if the area of circulation is still enough intact and it gets over that warm water, it can spin up, close off, and then you have a reemergence of Arthur. Could see some wraparound showers, but very quickly this will move offshore, and then we'll have an offshore wind. So a drier,
0: better air mass.
1: And better air mass for sure. Looking at our timeline here, again, later this evening would be the time frame where we could see this renamed on the board. But as we go into the weekend, we kind of shape it up nicely with the exception of the beach conditions.
0: Yeah, it's going to be rough.
1: It's going to be windy. We're going to have
0: choppy,
1: rough waves.
0: Rip currents.
1: You know, the weather might be nice for you this weekend, but the water conditions will not.
0: It's amazing how this has had quite a life. By the way, it started off as Christina in the Eastern Pacific, came over into the Gulf, now making its way to the Atlantic as a new name storm in the Gulf originally. But here's a look at those rip currents. To your point, Brady, you might want to be there. You live there, but just stay out of the water, even if you get some clearing from the storm.
2: I never heard it rain that bad over here. Pure chaos. Never seen this.
1: Remnants of Tropical Storm Arthur bringing flooding to the Gulf Coast. Really tough stretch for residents across multiple states. Stay with us here on Fox Weather. We'll get you updated.

I'm Jane Minar, and today we're talking about the Enhanced Fujita Scale. The Enhanced Fujita Scale is damage-based, using the information collected by National Weather Service survey teams along a tornado's path and radar estimations to measure the strength of a tornado. So let's take a look at the damage, starting with the lowest end of the scale, EF0. Minor damage occurs with a tornado of the lowest rank, with wind speeds up to 85 miles per hour. Some broken branches and some shingles could be blown off a roof. An EF1 rating includes broken doors, windows, and damage to mobile homes with wind speeds up to 110 miles per hour. With EF2 ratings, extensive damage is observed. Roofs will be blown off, mobile homes

0: Homes will be destroyed and wind speeds could be clocked up to 135 miles per hour. On the high end of the scale, we have an EF3 rating with winds up to 165 miles per hour. Extensive damage is made to multi-level homes and large buildings. With an EF4 tornado, sturdy homes and brick walls will collapse with wind speeds up to 200 miles per hour. Finally, the EF5 rating, the highest and most destructive on the EF scale. Total devastation, towns unrecognizable with winds over 200 miles per hour. No matter the rating, tornadoes can bring damage, heartbreak, and destruction anywhere in the United States. So make sure you download the Fox Weather app when severe weather is in your area to stay up to date with the latest information. Fox Weather, weathering it together.
1: Okay, Friday morning, the 18th of June, Juneteenth. We've got some delays to get going right off the bat out of Atlanta, the busiest airport in the world, dealing with some delays. What you're looking at is the flight aware misery map. Every flight icon airplane is a flight in the air, and then we've labeled where the radar has seen some stormy conditions. Now, Atlanta has got some low ceilings. We got about a couple of flights that are coming on in. 65 delayed flights and 102 cancellations so far. So we'll watch Atlanta today. If you're traveling the southeast, plan on delays on the roads in and around portions of I-10. We've got more in the way of heavy rainfall. Rain does pick up this afternoon for the state of Florida. If you're going to be there later today traveling or flying in, you might have a couple of delays. New wave of energy coming through off the Front Range will lead to some showers right off the Front Range and into portions of Texas this afternoon. We've got another wave of energy coming right through Canada. It gives us a chance for a few showers that could produce some hail with cold air aloft for places like Minnesota and Wisconsin. The interior of the Northeast, a few scattered showers for you as well. Safe travels.
2: I'm Brian Norcross with the Hurricane HQ Minute on what the numbers in a storm surge forecast actually mean.
3: More than 2 days before Hurricane Helene impacted Florida, the National Hurricane Center issued a detailed storm surge forecast.
2: Around Tampa Bay, they called for the possibility of 5 to 8 feet of storm surge. But 5 to 8 feet above what? We all know that the water level in the Gulf goes up and down with the tides. Well, it's the high tide line that's important in understanding the storm surge forecast.
3: 5 to 8 feet means up to 8 feet above the high tide line somewhere where that 5 to 8 feet is forecast. Not everybody is going to get that much water, but that's what everybody has to be ready for.
4: This Hurricane HQ Minute is presented by Belfour Property Restoration, restoring more than property.
5: A Fox Weather alert this morning for Texans. Thank you for staying with us here on Fox Weather First. I'm Britta Merwin alongside Craig Herrera. We are tracking tornado warnings this morning. Heads up for Fort Worth. The good news is the approaching tornado warning has now been dropped. The Weather Service is going to continue it as a severe thunderstorm warning, but is keeping the tornado possible tag on this severe thunderstorm warning. As we take a live look at Fort Worth, you might see some lights off in the distance. If you turn that camera to the west, you're going to see just a huge line of lightning strikes, one after another after another. Here's a look at a long stretch here. So this is an elongated severe thunderstorm. Again, it did pop a tornado warning by Weatherford. The leading edge of this, Craig, about 25 miles from Fort Worth.
1: All those surrounding communities just outside, right, are feeling it right now, can see it, can hear it, especially if you look off to the west. Heavy rainfall with this one as well. And look how widespread. So it's close to Fort Worth, but look how wide that area it is. The amount of rain coming down probably stretches at least 25 to 30 miles
5: this
1: as well.
5: This is going to blast its way through the metroplex.
1: Yes.
5: So all the suburbs are going to feel it. I do want to talk about the rotation possible. Mm-hmm. Again, this was warned for a tornado. There's a look at the timeline as the complex moves into Fort Worth by around 5:24 local time. But if we back up our radar and look at our storm winds, it shows you the wind direction so we can really get a sense of the rotation. You can tell that when this was over Mineral Wells, very well could have been a tornado on the ground. So we'll have to look out for possible damage reports in Mineral Wells. But as we move forward and we push it from Mineral Wells to Weatherford, you'll notice that no longer do you see that tight turnaround. It becomes more of a linear setup. So again, that's why the Weather Service has dropped the tornado warning. And we also are seeing on our radar that the rotation through Mineral Wells is now starting to weaken, but severe weather on the way to Fort Worth.
6: I never heard it rain that bad over here. pure chaos. Never seen this.
1: Never seen it. The remnants of Arthur brought some major flooding doing just damage like this. Heavy rainfall. This was happening all across the South. Three flash flood emergencies were issued across Mississippi and Louisiana. And flooding wasn't the only weather threat Arthur brought. We had multiple tornadoes that struck yesterday. Fox weather correspondent Brandi Campbell fills us in from Mississippi.
7: Well, the remnants of Arthur sure made its impact across southern Louisiana and Mississippi this Thursday with heavy rain, flooding, and even some tornadoes. We take you to Picayune, Mississippi, where you can see some of the impacts from Arthur. This is one of three towns across southern Louisiana and Mississippi that had flash flood emergencies issued. All of that due to the heavy rain that came down, just overwhelming these towns. This is an example of what some people dealt with. You're looking at a pond that had its levee burst just due to the overwhelming power of all of that water. Now you can see that water has led to this road just being demolished in this area, and the water now just overwhelmingly flowing into the land across the street. I spoke to some of the locals here by just describing what they saw.
6: Pure chaos. Never seen this.
7: How would you describe this?
6: I would describe this as like a earthquake, because I've never seen a real crack like that. Like, the water pressure was too hard. There's even road pieces over here.
7: Now, earlier in the day, we reported from Highway 43 in Picayune, where water from the Shrub Branch stream rushed over the road. That water actually flowed into the lake that was impacted. It was one of many spots like this across town, blocking people from getting around.
8: Like creeks are like overflowing on the bridges. I saw two creeks overflowing, and that one's a three.
9: I've never seen it this high.
10: I have no way to get home due to the flooding.
7: Meanwhile, heavy rain flooded streets across the region. This was taken in Slidell, Louisiana, where 6 to 9 inches of rain fell. And tornado warnings throughout the morning sent residents seeking shelter. So far, the National Weather Service has done preliminary reports of three EF1 tornadoes, with more surveys to be done. Now, with storms exiting the area, all eyes will be on the river levels. Several of them are forecasted to rise from Louisiana spanning to the Florida Panhandle. Some of them expected to hit major flood stage. Here in Picayune, that will be the Hobolochito Creek. It's currently expected to hit major flood stage on Friday morning. However, our Fox Forecast Center tells me it is quickly exceeding those forecasts. For now, in Picayune, Mississippi, Brandi Campbell, Fox Weather.
1: And how many times yesterday were we talking about flash flood warnings and tornado warnings at the same time? And it's just tough in that situation. You have to assist. What situation am I in right now? Mm-hmm. Is it important to get to higher ground, center portion of my home, all of that? And another reason we like to break down the radar when we're with you, get you to your safe spot, but look at the radar, see what is the chance that we actually have a tornado. We'll continue to watch this morning, still active with the rain. The storm machine isn't letting up next week either. Now, the showers and scattered thunderstorms are bringing a low-grade chance for flooding across portions of the Northeast, but the Mid-Atlantic also watching right through Tuesday. Leading up to this, we just have another wave of energy coming through Sunday. Now, this is the area of low pressure that we're watching coming out of portions of the plains. Where is it going? Well, the steering mechanisms take it right up into the Northeast. This area of low pressure we're watching closely will also bring some gusty winds. Notice what happens. The storm chances come back up for the Northeast. It's back to Monday. You're back to work. You're back to traveling for work. This could cause some major slowdowns for us as well. It does come in with the flash flood risk Monday into Tuesday, and this is over portions of the Tennessee River Valley, places that have gotten some rain. I'd also even watch this over the weekend as well. But Britta, look at that warm front. Temperatures come up. You got a little more humidity, and we'll start to see some of these scattered showers and thunderstorms as early as Monday all across the Northeast.
5: Yeah, temperatures on Monday getting into the 70s. Again, a lot of moisture around, which will allow for these showers to develop the heavy downpours. Looking at a low-level flood risk, but something that you should keep in mind, especially areas that don't do well. Mm-hmm. Then by Tuesday, the rain's still moving through New England, mm-hmm. but we dry out for Buffalo, Pittsburgh, New York. Temperatures starting to rebound and getting warmer on the backside of that system. So here's a look at how much rain we're anticipating. Widespread 1 to 2 inches of rain. So this is a real drenching rain that's moving in. On the upside, it is preventing drought. I know it's tough to have heavy rain, but for the most part, it's a minimal flood threat. Most of you will not encounter flooding. You just need to be vigilant and smart. For the most part, it's just a travel headache, especially coming off of a holiday weekend. For folks that are flying on Monday, we have a World Cup game in New York on Monday. So that's an open-air stadium. So to have the rain in the forecast, that could be really tough for World Cup.
1: Plus, also trying to get back if you're leaving a flight out on Monday or Tuesday. All three major airports in and around New York could be having some slowdowns. You look over to Boston, same story for you. Now, here's a look at the next couple of days, beginning on Sunday for New York. 83, not all that bad. In fact, Saturday looks fine as well. But Monday is when the stormy activity picks up. And we'll see some of that slows down for the morning commute and the afternoon. Then we'll manage Tuesday. Things get a little bit better for us. The temperatures are very similar to what we had on Sunday. However, an 81 will actually feel more like an 81. This might feel a little bit warmer because we have a little more humidity in place with this. On the backside of that low pressure, we'll have an offshore wind for a period there that'll make that 81 feel kind of nice.
11: Waiting in the box.
12: It's a ball.
11: That's a chance. It's a great save. What it's a double save. It's outstanding from Rangel.
5: The passion.
1: Yeah.
5: What an exciting ending to the Mexico-South Korea game yesterday. Their goalie had two big saves en route to Mexico's second consecutive win in the World Cup. We'll have to wait five more days to see if they can go undefeated in the group stage. But today, it is all eyes on team.
1: And they did it at home for them.
13: Yeah, USA, USA.
5: I know, we're excited for them, but we're excited for ourselves.
1: Heck yeah.
5: The Stars, the Stripes, they're in Seattle today. And they will be taking on Australia in what looks to be a 70-degree plus day.
1: Perfect.
5: Not a bad day. Warm for Seattle, but manageable, right? Looking at some of the other locations for today, we have Foxborough, Philadelphia, Santa Clara, all looking at good weather for games today. So no matter what you're watching, it better be USA.
1: That's right. 3 p.m. Eastern time.
5: Yeah, Lois Rowe.
1: That's perfect. Well, you know what? I'll tell you what. I was watching a lot of the World Cup. I've been watching it this year, and they were in Seattle yesterday, right on the waterfront, Fox Sports, and they were talking about
5: your city.
1: The people who are visiting this part of the country are like, wow, this is majestic. There's nothing like the Pacific Northwest in the summer. They are treated to the perfect weather. I guarantee they're coming back to the Pacific Northwest after this.
5: June is the best month. I would argue May is the second best month for the Pacific Northwest. Let's move on to Saturday. We got Kansas City being the host city, and the Rowie takes a nosedive. We're coming in with a 5.2, so a medium Rowie. The problem is the thunderstorms.
1: Yeah.
5: Some of them could be severe.
1: Mm-hmm.
5: Be looking out for that in Kansas City for the game that's taking place. And then we'll move on to Uruguay and Cabo Verde. That is Sunday, 6 p.m., happening in Miami Gardens, Florida, with a high Rowie. So this all goes down to enjoy today because Mother Nature might be the extra player on the field, so to speak, as we continue to look at our weekend games for the World Cup. We'll give you one more. Miami Stadium.
1: Miami, it's that time of year, right? Summer thunderstorms.
5: Well, thank you for staying with us here on Fox Weather First. We have a lot more coming your way.
1: Yeah, make sure you download the Fox Weather app if you haven't already. Turn on the notifications. You're going to get the updates no matter where you are. We're with you for all seasons for all America, and we have more Fox Weather on the way.
14: 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We've got a severe weather outbreak that's underway.
15: 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These storms are continuing to ramp up.
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1: 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I'm Britta Merwin.
2: And I'm Craig Herrera. Thanks for being with us in business headlines today. A major grocery store chain warns of rising inflation in the back half of the year.
1: And Waymo is recalling thousands of robo-taxis across the U.S., as David Asman shows us in Fox Means Business.
3: Markets finished higher for your Thursday. The Dow, S&P 500, and NASDAQ all closing in the green to end your shortened trading week higher. Markets are closed tomorrow in observance of the Juneteenth holiday. President Trump says Apple has agreed to partner with Intel to design and manufacture chips in the U.S. The White House-facilitated deal is a major win for Intel as it tries to close the gap with Taiwan's TSMC, which is the world's biggest contract chipmaker. The partnership helps Apple diversify its manufacturing base and boosts Intel sales. The deal also marks the president's latest push to support Intel, in which the U.S. government now holds a 10% stake. Kroger is issuing a warning for rising inflation in the back half of the year, despite reporting a first quarter revenue beat. The supermarket chain CEO says customers are getting more deliberate with their spending, taking more promotional trips, but fewer full basket shopping. Kroger is also planning price cuts on thousands of items to win back market share from Walmart and Costco. And Alphabet's self-driving car division Waymo is recalling nearly 3,900 robo-taxis in the U.S. The company says a software issue could cause the vehicles to enter a closed freeway construction zone and continue driving. Waymo has since implemented freeway restrictions for its vehicles, and a complete remedy for the issue is under development. This is the second recall by Waymo in just over a month. That's business. I'm David Asman.
1: Definitely interesting stuff coming in from Fox Means Business. We're going to wrap up our hour here on the Fox Business Network, but please stay with us. Mornings with Maria Bartiromo is coming up next. I'm Britta Merwin.
2: 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Look at how beautiful it looks right now in New York City, 71 degrees.
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2: Hello and good morning. Thank you for staying with us here at Fox Weather First. A busy start for folks that live across the South. I'm Britta Merwin.
3: I'm Craig Herrera, an area we've been watching for a few days, and we continue to watch this morning with the flooding a major concern this morning.
2: Yeah, we do want to take you out towards Metroplex first. That's where we're tracking severe weather. It's a live look at Arlington, Texas, part of the Metroplex. It is warm. It is muggy. It is 82 degrees. Wow. The humidity is high. Look at Old Glory kind of floating in the breeze. The intense weather is off to the west of Fort Worth, where we have thunderstorms blasting through Weatherford. The good news is the Weather Service has actually dropped the severe thunderstorm warning. So now this is officially a complex of storms that's kind of losing its punch. But at one point, there was a tornado warning. There is a possibility that we had a tornado roll right through Mineral Wells. We are watching the rotation on radar. No confirmations yet of any damage, but we certainly saw the rotation go right through Mineral Wells.
3: Look how expansive it is, by the way. All of that heavy rain and how wide the area is. 25 miles right now from Fort Worth itself. But Britta, I mean, when you look at all the yellows and the oranges and the reds in there, that is a lot of rain that's slowly drifting east. And it's been moving ever so slowly, about 10 to 20 miles per hour or so. The leading edge of that reaching many communities in a matter of, what, about another 20 minutes or so?
2: Yeah, I mean, we showed you the camera for Arlington. Timeline for you guys would be 5:56. Again, these are decaying thunderstorms, so hopefully we'll have less impressive weather for Arlington than Fort Worth. But Fort Worth, your timing is within the next 30 minutes. Outside of what we're tracking in Texas, it's been a very tough overnight for folks across Alabama and also Mississippi. Yeah. We've had flash flood emergencies, which no longer are in effect. But given the level of reports that we saw in the timeline, I think it would be really hard to assume that conditions are completely cleaned up in Mississippi.
3: Yeah.
2: We had a flash flood emergency near Seminary. That's pretty close to Hattiesburg. Mm-hmm. And at 2:41, law enforcement reported that they had water in homes and businesses. They had 3 feet of water on Highway 49. Multiple people that were stuck in vehicles because of the high water. It's only been 3 hours, and they picked up a foot of rain in about a six-hour window. So flash flood emergency is no longer in effect. But again, I think it's probably still a very raw and active scene.
3: Yeah, a lot of other areas, including Sanford. Ellisville was in that, as well as Ovid. So some of areas, I mean, when you look at these rainfall totals, you can see why. And a lot of these storms just not moving in the same locations. Plus, it's not only been just the overnight hours. It really started since yesterday. But look at these three clusters, one of them into Alabama as well.
2: Yeah, we actually never got a flash flood emergency north of Wagerville, but they also picked up 9 inches of rain in parts of western Alabama. So more rural location than what we are having to deal with in Seminary, but really tough conditions. As we widen out, we're kind of taking a break this morning after a very vigorous overnight time frame for the southeast, but we have additional heavy rain on the way. So we do have, you know, scattered showers and storms for the Carolinas, but a flood watch is still in effect for what will pop up later today. And Craig, we do have more to get through.
3: We do. In fact, the flood watch continues all the way into portions of Georgia. Look at and listen to this. Man, crazy winds. We had tornadoes, heavy rain, all slamming portions of Louisiana. This was yesterday during the morning, early morning, and video was taken out of right out of Louisiana, right about 1 o'clock local time. But look how the wind is just blowing the rain sideways. Any trees are getting shredded in some cases. It wasn't just the Bayou State. Look at this video coming in from Alabama and Mississippi, where they also saw high totals of rainfall resulting in scenes like this. A lot of water coming down, flooded roadways. And let's talk more about how long this is going to last. Having said that, Britta, when we talk about this, this is widespread, a big widespread event. There are going to be roads that will not be blocked off because local authorities probably can't get to every single road. You may know that road inside and out. You travel it every single day. But think of the power of the water and what it just chomps away at Earth. And sometimes that road may not even be there, or a chunk of it. Mm-hmm. Another reason you just don't want to go through some of these roads. Almost 2 feet of rain since Wednesday in southern Louisiana.
2: Yep, and we've had a hot spot in coastal areas of Mississippi as well. Mm-hmm. Now these areas are so waterlogged that additional rain that on any other day might not be a big issue will be a big issue today.
3: Sure.
2: Look at the footprint, even moving up into parts of Georgia. We have 3 to 5 inches of rain, very common across western Georgia.
3: And how often do we get this to this side of the scale with the rainfall totals? No.
2: Yeah, that's
3: awful.
2: True tropical moisture. Part of the problem here is the heat. Mm-hmm. Hot air can hold more moisture, but also all of the water temperatures in the Gulf are running about 1.5 degrees above average. So that warm water evaporates more effectively and gives more moisture to the air. So we still have a level 3 out of 4 threat for flash flooding today just because the air is so moisture rich, and that can allow for these thunderstorms to produce the heavy rain yet again.
3: And even though you're looking at numbers at 2 to 5 inch rainfall for these areas,
2: which
3: on a normal day, you'd
2: be
3: like, all right, we'll take it. We need it. Not so much this scenario.
2: Nope. We're going to definitely see additional issues. We do have a severe component today. It's more minimal than yesterday, a level 1. But again, isolated storms could flex a little, and we could have a few wind gusts greater than 50, 60 miles per hour. Mm-hmm. Putting our future radar into motion here, you can tell that as we go into the afternoon, we'll have some pop-up showers and storms. Again, not everybody sees the rain today, but look at that complex leaving Texas.
3: Right there.
2: That is one to watch for central Louisiana just because you have been so hard hit. Mm-hmm. That additional rain later tonight through early Saturday morning is a concern. We do have a level 2 flood threat for parts of East Texas and Louisiana. Tough conditions looking at that development across the South. We do want to take a moment to talk about Tropical Storm Arthur, the storm that's caused all of this havoc across the South. It developed on Wednesday morning before it fizzled out over Galveston. Galveston, by the way, had a 64-mile-per-hour wind gust, and the average storm surge was about 1 to 2.5 feet. Now the Carolinas could be in for, a remix of Arthur. Yep, what is left of Arthur, what's been soaking the South, is going to slide off the East Coast, and it could redevelop over the next 2 days. Low chance here, 10%. The most important thing is that the steering mechanism...
3: Get it out of here.
2: Yeah, it's not going to be sticking around the Carolinas. Don't worry about that.
3: Yeah, thanks to that steering mechanism, it's also going to pick it up and move it out quickly. And look where it is. It's centered over portions of the Ohio River Valley. The southern side of that strong jet is moving over portions of Tennessee and North Carolina, western North Carolina. I always worried about these systems. I know those of you who live there also worry about it because of what you went through with Helene. Most of this, you will get some rain, not a lot, though. Most of it gets pushed out quickly. Plus, that area of high pressure to the south, clockwise rotation, also helps to pick it up. The reason it may reform is it's moving over that very warm tongue of water. It's called the Gulf Stream there. And if it's able to get in there and doesn't have a lot of wind shear, maybe its atmosphere is kind of conducive to get to reformation. What a lifespan this has had. Started off in the eastern Pacific. It was Christina. Some of that moisture came over into Mexico, went into the Gulf, got a new name, its new circulation, and now it's going to the Atlantic.
2: Cover 3 different bodies of water.
3: 2 different basins, 3 different bodies of water.
2: Incredible. As Craig said, we could have some wraparound showers. The bigger deal is really the beach conditions, to be honest. Mm-hmm. Here's a look at the remainder of your Friday. Again, dealing with what's left over of Arthur. That slides offshore later tonight. That would be the time frame where we could see that circulation close off and regain the name Arthur. But coming up tomorrow, looks like a mainly dry day, but it's windy. The water's churned up, and we're not going to have a great beach weekend. It might look beautiful outside, but it is not going to be pristine for the Carolinas.
3: No, Father's Day barbecues at the beach, or if you're planning on going there, maybe think of something else. You can still be outside. It'll be a little bit windy, but right along the immediate coast, rip currents, big waves, not the best out there at all. Things start to improve a little bit later as we go through Sunday into Monday. But those are the rip currents today, and we'll see that again tomorrow.
1: It was just disaster. It was tornado had already come through and clobbered us.
2: Rain and flooding across the South. It's not the only big story this week. Folks in the Midwest are cleaning up after 14 tornadoes touched down on Wednesday alone. Fox Weather First, we'll be right back.
4: Strengthening overnight into a catastrophic Category 5 hurricane.
5: So many catastrophic aspects.
6: That's a top 10 storm on record.
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9: Brutal conditions right now. Intense hurricane force winds.
10: We're looking at the worst conditions that we've seen since it came ashore.
11: It feels like little pins and needles.
12: We need to be prepared. You know, the hardworking folks over here are saving lives.
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2: I'm Fox Weather meteorologist Haley Meyer. Are you ready to be a step ahead of the competition for the World Cup? The first one featuring 48 teams across three different countries, all with separate climates. Well, we've got you covered with the exclusive ROWI, the risk of weather impact, this time specifically tailored for soccer. The ROWI takes all of the important aspects of the forecast and combines them into a single metric to represent the overall impact on the game. Temperature, wind, precipitation, these are all the variables rated based on the latest Fox Weather forecast. That's then weighted based on our historical analysis of how weather has impacted the game. The ROWI then averages them together to give a total ROWI score from 0 to 10. That score then is classified from 0 to high. The ROWI automatically updates in real time based on the latest forecast. So stay tuned to Fox Weather to make sure that you have that competitive edge.
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4: Good morning. Thanks for staying with us here on Fox Weather First. I'm Britta Merwin alongside Craig Herrera this morning. The Gulf Coast is still dealing with life-threatening flooding, and Texas waking up to tons of lightning and hefty downpours. In fact, there was a tornado warning not too long ago that was approaching Fort Worth. There is a potential that a tornado went right through Mineral Wells, Texas. We're still looking for confirmations on that rotation that we saw on radar. That's a live look-see. This camera is pointing to the east, so the thunderstorms are coming in across your back, so to speak. And there's a lot of lightning with this group of thunderstorms. Thankfully, they are losing their punch, no longer warned with a severe thunderstorm warning. Here's another vantage point, thanks to our producers giving us multiple views here of Fort Worth. We'll hang on it for a second to see if you see the lightning, but definitely looking at the overcast skies. These thunderstorms are going to come right over Fort Worth. They're not too far off in the distance, currently moving through Weatherford on Interstate 20. So there's a wide look at the Metroplex. This group of thunderstorms is going to move right on through. So get ready, folks. It's going to be that early morning wake-up call that you probably didn't ask for. Looking at the stretch here, it's about 20 miles outside of downtown Fort Worth, moving at a small speed, coming in about 10 to 15 miles per hour. Again, no longer warned for severe weather. Let's take you to other spots across the southeast, Mississippi specifically. We had a flash flood emergency in the overnight hours. This expired around 4:30 local time. But holy cow, Seminary just got hit so hard. Rain totals as of a 2:40 a.m. check-in with law enforcement were between 7 and 11 inches with an additional 1 to 3 on the way. So our overall rain total is probably about 10 inches to about a foot. But they had 3 feet of water over Highway 49 at 2:41 in the morning. It's only been about 3 hours. And we were getting reports of people stuck, people being rescued from their cars. Mm-hmm. So although the rain has left, I have a feeling that it's still really active across parts of Mississippi.
5: Yeah, for sure. You see some of the reports for the flooding coming in. Seminary, and then to the south of there, Sanford was also included with that. Just north and west of there was Williamsburg. But this came with the catastrophic tag, and you can see why. That near Collins, the northern side of that, this entire bullseye, if you were to go south of there, you get into Sanford. And that also received about 4 inches of rain, and that was just in 12 hours alone. Three bullseyes when you look at this, one of them into the state of Louisiana, which does not have the flash flood warning, but they had quite a bit of rain there as well.
4: Yeah, they picked up over 9 inches of rain northwest of Wagerville, Alabama.
5: And over to the state of Georgia, parts of the metro in Atlanta throughout the area are in cleanup mode after a wave of severe storms. They had trees and power lines that were toppled. Electrical fires also broke out.
4: Fox 5 Atlanta reporter Mark Teichner joins us from DeKalb County. Mark, good to see you this morning. What are things looking like?
6: Well, things have gotten a lot better. As you can tell, the rain has stopped. Behind us, there is a chopped up tree that was blocking the road. Good news is they managed to remove it. Unfortunately, it has taken down some power lines, so folks in this particular neighborhood find themselves still in the dark.
7: Overnight storms knocked down a tree blocking Doraville's Eagle Rock Drive. This happening in the North Crest neighborhood, not too far from Pleasantdale Road. This area had multiple reports of damage. A couple of blocks away, we saw power lines down on Summit Ridge Drive, where crews were working to restore service. A few miles from there in Tucker, a dumpster fire broke out when power lines fell. Flames could be seen coming from the dumpster located in a strip mall near the Shambly-Tucker-Tucker Norcross Road intersection. Rain may travel difficult at best, dangerous for those caught in heavy downpours. On Candler Road, also in DeKalb County, a tree fell on power lines, blocking traffic for hours.
1: I heard a boom. It was a loud boom. Like, yeah, y'all got to be careful.
7: Of course, DeKalb County wasn't the only area hit. Check out this apartment building in Northwest Atlanta's Homewood neighborhood near the Georgia Tech campus. One resident came home from work only to see this.
8: I need to just, like, make sure that everything's okay. I was also thinking, okay, if somebody was in there, they could have died, so I was just thinking, oh, I hope everything's fine.
7: A man's car runs into a fallen tree early this morning. This taking place on Linkwood Road near I-20 and 285. While the man wasn't hurt, his vehicle wasn't as lucky.
6: I just looked, about 4,600 homes without power. That's according to Georgia Power. It doesn't include the EMC, which has some of the outlying areas here in Georgia. As far as how long it's going to take to get them all back online, we don't know. But they have been making progress because during the height of the storm, it was well over 70,000. So they've certainly gotten some headway in all of that. Reporting live from DeKalb County, Georgia, just outside of Atlanta, I'm Mark Teichner for Fox Weather.
5: Mark, we appreciate the update. When you think about that, coming out of Fulton County, were you seeing similar reports, or was this mostly confined to DeKalb County?
6: Well, that those trees that you saw down in Northwest Atlanta, the guy who hit the tree with his car, that was Fulton County. It's kind of spotty damage that was kind of all over. We took a little bit of a hit here in this particular part of DeKalb County, but it was the kind of thing we'd see a tree down here, a tree down over there. A lot of these trees, to be honest with you, were already dead. This wasn't quite as bad as we were fearing because the wind didn't pick up as much. We were hearing we might get 30, 40 mile an hour winds. Didn't really get above 10 to 15. So basically what you had was saturated ground, and that caused some dead trees to fall. But as far as the widespread damage that could have potentially happened, well, luckily we were spared that.
5: Yeah, great point.
4: Thank goodness for that. Thank you so much. That is Fox 5 Atlanta reporter Mark Teichner reporting in Georgia this morning.
5: All right, let's put the severity of all of this flooding into perspective. Month to date, big Louisiana metros like Alexandria, Baton Rouge, they have already netted 7 to 8 inches of rain, respectively. Hattiesburg, Mississippi, however, has seen some of the worst of it, as we just talked about, more than 10 inches of rain since the month began, and a lot of it in a very short period of time. We dug a little bit deeper into the numbers, and we look at this system. Remember, it was coming across portions of Mexico. What was the ghost of Christina in its eastern Pacific? Bringing a ton of moisture all through the atmosphere, tapping into more moisture off of the Gulf and moving ever so slowly, bumping into a front that was just keeping it in place and not letting it move. As you look at what's been happening here with how slowly this has been moving, Britta, you can see the circulation as it was getting closer and closer to the north there. We had a front, so converging winds didn't help out at all.
4: Messy, weak, unorganized systems lead to one thing for the Gulf Coast, and it's flooding rain. We've had flash flood emergencies over multiple cities in Louisiana, Mississippi, and then, of course, we have the additional one that has occurred in Seminary, Mississippi overnight. Mm-hmm. But the totals in Louisiana approaching 2 feet of rain, that is a preliminary state record. The previous state record was 22 inches. That was set back in 1962. So historic for the state of Louisiana.
5: Yeah. In some words, I mean, you could even say biblical, right? Because it's been so much.
4: I mean,
5: much.
4: It's 2 feet of rain.
5: 2 feet of rain. Incredible. And when you think about this, let's talk about some of the converging winds. What happens when the winds converge? You hear us talk about it all the time. They can't go down. They go up. You get more rising
4: and
5: motion.
4: And they get stuck.
5: And they get stuck. Yeah. And there's a lot of heat. With temperatures were in the 80s to begin the day. We had zero rebound overnight because it's just so humid. That resulted in these pockets that kept the same spots underneath that rain. If you look at satellite imagery, a lot of it just shows how those storms were bubbling up, almost like a pot of boiling water, and it didn't move at all. When you look at Hattiesburg, by the way, with 4.6 inches of rain, the records go back to 1893, the fifth wettest day, but that was just for one day. You add up all of the totals, impressive. Look at this. This is month to date, and these numbers will be changing, right? We're still waiting for more numbers to come on in. That's going to change. Having said that, Britta, the departure is well over what we would expect.
4: We're pretty much in a surplus for every city, and we just started hurricane season.
5: Right.
4: So, you know, I know there's been a lot of chatter about this being an El Nino year, but we can still have systems that impact the Gulf. Looking at the drought monitor, that's the silver lining.
5: Yeah.
4: There's really one way to end drought across the Gulf states, and unfortunately, it usually does.
5: This will be gone too, by the way, because they stopped taking info on Tuesday.
4: Yes. Yeah. So next week, we'll see more improvement with drought. Listen to those storms rolling through Omaha, Nebraska. This was shot last weekend when powerful storms were cranking across Interstate 80. And once again, the Central Plains will be in the bullseye this weekend. Back-to-back weekends of severe weather for states like Nebraska and Kansas. By the way, there's been an upgrade. Yesterday, we were sitting at a level 2 for Saturday's outlook. Storm Prediction Center this morning bumping it up to a level 3. We're also going to see this be an issue coming up for the second half of our weekend. It does move, pushes off into the Midwest, but just a really tough weekend forecast. Tornadoes, they are a part of the reality from the eastern plains of Colorado through Nebraska and Kansas. We do have the potential for fairly strong tornadoes being EF2 or stronger. So please note this. I-70, I-80 are major interstates that are traveled during our summer season, and we'll be having to deal with this. Low coming off the Pacific with a oddly strong jet stream for this time of year, that is. And as it reemerges, this area of low pressure off the other side of the Rockies, it will interact with all of the juice from the Gulf. I mean, we have dew points that are very elevated, given the fact that we're talking about Interstate 70. I mean, Craig, you're talking about fairly far north to have moisture levels this high.
5: Absolutely. You throw the dry line in behind it as well, and then we've got another area to watch close to the warm front. You really got to be careful with this area specifically. Anytime we get that lee low off the Rockies and that dry line behind it, we mean business. They often come in with cold air aloft, and that does mean the chance for some very large hailstones. That extends over Nebraska into portions of Wyoming and into South Dakota. A lot of you will be traveling for the weekend. It is that time of year. The damaging wind threat would be a concern for anybody driving, but especially if you have high-profile vehicles. Even if you don't, think about, some of these areas have been relatively dry. I know that we've had some rain, but you'll watch for some of those to maybe kick up some of the dirt that's out there. Saturday, 5 o'clock, daytime heating picks up and we are in business. And look at that massive cluster that moves over the eastern half of Nebraska and Kansas.
4: Yeah, it's really a late day ignition. Mm-hmm. So dinner time is go time. Here is Sunday's outlook, which does get us back into the state of Illinois,
5: Again. Where
4: we just had tornadoes. So unfortunately, Illinois right now leading the pack with tornado reports for 2026. Hopefully we don't add to it, but we're looking at a level 2 threat thus far for Sunday. Again, upgrades are possible. And just like Saturday, it's going to be afternoon and evening time frame. Look at all these independent storms bubbling up from Missouri and Illinois, all of which will pose a tornado threat
5: and
4: on
5: flooding.
4: Sunday.
5: Yeah.
4: Yes.
9: This morning when I woke up, the road was clear. It was just a little bit of water on the road, not even our ditch. We have a ditch in front of our yard. And then within the last hour, it's got up to the cars.
5: It happens fast. Remnants of Tropical Storm Arthur bringing flooding to the Gulf Coast. Now, this flooding is downstream of a reported dam failure in Mississippi. That happened yesterday. It happened at Anchor Lake. Thankfully, volunteer evacuations have been lifted in that area. Fox Weather First will be right back.
10: Hey, I'm Ari Sarsalari, and today we're talking about flooding. You know, flooding is one of the top weather-related killers in the U.S. every year, which is why it's important to know the different types of flood alerts issued by the National Weather Service. So you have flooding and flash flooding. Regular flooding is when a body of water like a lake, a river, a creek, or a stream overflows onto dry land. Now, these types of floods typically don't have rushing water. A flash flood happens when heavy rain causes a big, fast rise in water levels. Now, the flash flooding typically doesn't last that long, but it's so dangerous because of that rushing water. It can easily sweep away debris, vehicles, and even people. You never want to be unprepared for flooding, so make sure to download that Fox Weather.
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1: Good morning, and thanks for staying with us on a very busy Friday morning. You're watching Fox Weather First. I'm Britta Merwin.
2: Yeah, getting through Friday. We've been watching some areas with flooding, severe thunderstorms as well. Thank you for being with us. I'm Craig Herrera.
1: Yeah, we have a Fox Weather alert this morning. We got some thunderstorms moving to the Metroplex, impacting places like Fort Worth and Weatherford. The good news is they're starting to cool their jets.
2: Yeah.
1: So much appreciated.
2: Yeah, yeah.
1: But there's a live look-see. You can see the clouds in place. It is warm and muggy.
2: It's ooh, it feels like 90.
1: 82 degrees. Yeah, the feel like of 90.
2: Oof.
1: The sun's not even up yet.
2: That's a big part of the story, by the way, for Texas. It's going to be heat, which we'll break down in just a moment.
1: Absolutely. Take a look at radar. So at one point, we had an active tornado warning out for parts of North Texas. Looking at rotation, it does appear like a tornado went through Mineral Wells. It was not confirmed. We don't have confirmations of anything that has occurred.

0: flash flood emergency with the threat for catastrophic observed. We had a number of reports coming in for a lot of rainfall overnight. This was a major concern that we were watching closely. We had rainfall totals. I think you have quite a few of those, but there was a lot.
1: Yeah, I mean, most likely we're talking about rain totals between 10 inches and about a foot. Again, this is hot off the presses. It happened just hours ago. We had a 2:41 a.m. update from law enforcement. They were saying that there was water in multiple homes and businesses. They had 3 feet of water on top of Highway 49, and they were actively trying to get people out of their cars. That was just hours ago. So again, in these overnight scenarios with flash flood emergencies, it's usually a couple hours after sunrise that all the details get filled in. But certainly the reports that we have are concerning. The rain is gone, but again, leaving that footprint. We also had an intense amount of rain in parts of Alabama. No flash flood emergency called there. It's a more rural location, but certainly some hefty rain totals as they also pick up about 9 inches of rain in parts of western Alabama.
0: Hear the winds howling. They had some tornado reports, heavy rainfall. All these reports coming in from Louisiana during the early morning hours yesterday. This video, by the way, was taken at 1 o'clock in the morning. Tough to even get through those types of conditions. But guess what? It wasn't just the Bayou State. Mississippi, Alabama also saw some incredible amounts of rainfall that resulted in scenes just like this. That road is just flooded out. And then you see some of the river streams and creeks starting to rise or were rising. And that's still the story this morning. So let's talk about what we have and how long this is going to continue, because we still have a flood watch for portions now of southern Georgia. Out of the mix is the Atlanta metro area. They were in there yesterday, but it goes from Macon down through Albany and back into portions of Mississippi and Alabama. We're still watching a number of river streams and creeks trying to get rid of all of that moisture. When you're talking about almost 2 feet of rainfall since Wednesday in Louisiana, the ground is just saturated, and it's going to take some time to let this all drain back into the Gulf.
1: Yep, and that's the exit plan, right? Taking a look at the flood reports, they stretch from Louisiana through Mississippi, Alabama, Georgia, and northwest Florida. Coastal areas in Mississippi, very hard hit. They also were under the fire hose. They picked up well over a foot and a half of rain.
0: Yeah, some cases closer to 2 feet. Now, here's the heat that we're worried about as well. We have heat advisories where the heat index values here in the bright red, anywhere from 110 to 114. And then you talk about the heat, extreme heat warnings, where those heat index values can reach 120. All over social media, we were feeling it yesterday. We talked about it yesterday morning. It's tough because so many people are flooded out, maybe without power in some cases, and then you throw the heat into this. It's not an easy situation to be in. We also have a flash flood threat today. It's a level 3 out of 4 for portions of southern Alabama and Mississippi. Here's where we had the flash flood emergency this morning.
1: Yeah, that heat in the atmosphere allows the thunderstorms to actually retain more water.
0: Yeah.
1: And that means that if you have more moisture in the air, you're going to create heavier rain. For, you know, today, tomorrow, we're expecting an additional 3 inches of rain across parts of East Texas, Louisiana. That could really make the situation worse if it falls in the wrong spots. Again, we have to look at where thunderstorms develop this afternoon, but the folks that get hit and they get hit by a severe storm, they could have additional flooding quite quickly because the ground is so moisture rich. Let's talk about Tropical Storm Arthur. It developed this past Wednesday before fizzling out over Galveston. It's a live look at Galveston. It's 83 degrees. Holy cow, it is warm. It's humid. Galveston, by the way, had a 64-mile-per-hour wind gust when Arthur moved through. And now the Carolinas are looking at the forecast saying, are we going to have to deal with what's left over of Arthur? Is Arthur going to come back? There's a potential. Hurricane Center is actually looking at the East Coast, giving it a 10% chance of development over the next 2 days. The good news is, folks, the steering that is set up over the Carolinas would take all of this out to sea. So it's not like it's going to do a beeline and be a huge impact to the Carolinas. But it's interesting to note the reach here, right? This started as Christina in the East PAC, made landfall as Tropical Storm Arthur along the Gulf Coast, and then could reform as Arthur again off the southeast coastline. So it is kind of notable to show how connected everything is. Now, as we mentioned, not a real big threat in terms of it lingering, because we do have the jet to the north, that ridge of high pressure to the south. So there's a clear exit path. Tropical systems, they don't like to work too hard. They take the path of least resistance, and there certainly is

0: an exit path that is very defined.
1: And another reason I really like how quickly and swiftly this is moving is it will take a lot of the heavy moisture away from places like Western North Carolina, mm-hmm. still recovering from Helene. Yeah. When this does make an exit over the open waters, look at that stretch of orange, like a tongue, and that is some very warm water, and that would give this fuel to work with. The winds to the north of there are a little bit strong, but nonetheless, it's always an area you watch. So we'll watch it, and to your point, Britta, it's out of here. We don't have to worry about it anymore once it gets out to the open water. It's like a bowling alley, and it's like, poof,
0: today's really the big day. You're going to have the heavy rain. It will not get a name while the heavy rain is falling because the circulation has to go back over the water, which happens kind of dinner time-ish tonight. Mm-hmm. So again, if it gets the name Arthur again, it would be late tonight through tomorrow morning. Now, as we head into the weekend, our weather improves, but it's still going to be very windy. And when you have gusty conditions at the coast, leftover tropical mess moving into the Atlantic, it will add up into really bad beach conditions. And we are going, of course, into Father's Day weekend. It's also a holiday weekend with Juneteenth being today. So we have moderate to high rip current risk for the Carolina coastline and also extending into North Florida. So be very careful. If the weather clears up, unfortunately, the beach conditions will not.
1: Well, a travel alert as we go through this Friday live shot of Dallas-Fort Worth International Airport. We have a ground stop due to thunderstorms moving through the area. No surprise here as well. So having said that, we're looking live over the airport right now. Some of those thunderstorms that we're watching are just to your west of the airport. They're coming through quickly, and that ground stop does mean that anybody trying to get to Dallas-Fort Worth is being held at the location that they're at. They're not being brought into the airport. There's the ground stop right there. Look at that line of thunderstorms headed your direction. Wind continues to pick up. It's 82 degrees out there and an impressive looking line at that. We've got 44 delays so far and 61 cancellations. It is early in the game. How many people are trying to get out of here or get here? We've been dealing with World Cup games as well. It's summertime. People are traveling. Another area to watch is the world's busiest airport, Atlanta. So they're seeing some delays here as well. Not sure what's the holdup here, but just know that they've got some cancellations and delays so far early this morning. 103 cancellations, and we got 71 delayed flights. Now, notice the thunderstorms. They're not really in this area. They had some winds at times yesterday, but overall, you got to watch that one as well if that happens to be your hub or if your flight's coming from there. Scattered showers and thunderstorms this afternoon slowing you down along the coast, the Gulf Coast and the Atlantic side over to the Carolinas if you're going to be traveling. Not a great beach day either along the Carolinas this weekend. Father's Day is upon us. We'll be dealing with some rip currents and big waves, and then across portions of the south through Texas, some of the energy coming out of Colorado will make it your direction, and we'll watch for scattered showers and thunderstorms over portions of Minnesota, Wisconsin, as well as Northern California and the Great Basin.
2: I never heard it rain that bad over here. Pure chaos. Never seen this.
0: Remnants of Tropical Storm Arthur bringing flooding rain to the Gulf Coast. Unfortunately, the flood potential has continued overnight. We'll give you an update for folks that live across the Gulf states coming up next on Fox Weather First.
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3: I'm Brian Norcross with the Hurricane HQ Minute on what the numbers in a storm surge forecast actually mean.
4: More than 2 days before Hurricane Helene impacted Florida, the National Hurricane Center issued a detailed storm surge forecast.
3: Around Tampa Bay, they called for the possibility of 5 to 8 feet of storm surge. But 5 to 8 feet above what? We all know that the water level in the Gulf goes up and down with the tides. Well, it's the high tide line that's important in understanding the storm surge forecast.
4: 5 to 8 feet means up to 8 feet above the high tide line somewhere where that 5 to 8 feet is forecast. Not everybody is going to get that much water, but that's what everybody has to be ready for.
5: This Hurricane HQ Minute is presented by Belfour Property Restoration, restoring more than property.
6: Welcome back to Fox Weather First. I'm Britta Merwin alongside Craig Herrera this morning. We have a Fox Weather alert. Thunderstorms heading right for the Fort Worth Metroplex. In fact, we do have a ground stop at DFW, so big heads up. We're going to have some issues this morning in Dallas-Fort Worth. It's a live look at Denton, Texas. Guys, it feels like 89 degrees.
7: Wow.
6: It is hot. It is humid. Thankfully, these thunderstorms are starting to lose their punch, at least in the Metroplex. They're still kind of flexing for folks that live up across the border of Oklahoma and Texas.
7: Yeah.
6: There's a look at radar. So again, the line's starting to break apart. At one point, this line, though, produced a tornado warning. In fact, we saw some rotation move through Mineral Wells, Texas. So we'll have to look at possible reports as the sun comes up. This is all going to be moving into Fort Worth. That's what's causing the ground stop. But as we extend out, notice it's a lot more vigorous than northern part of this line. So you go out towards the Red River, and it's just unleashing. We do have severe thunderstorm warnings out for southern Oklahoma.
7: Tell you what, that's going to take its time moving to the south. So we're going to be dealing with this for a chunk of Texas this afternoon as well. Then you look out over Georgia, a few severe thunderstorm warnings over south Georgia. They are brand new. One for Appling County, Bacon County as well. We have one in Ben Hill County, Irwin County. I'm looking at the big board up above us.
6: Coffee County. Tornado possible.
7: Oh, no. And Jeff Davis County in Georgia.
6: Just giving you the timeline on the other warning as well. Just radar indicated severe thunderstorm warning out for Coffee County and Jeff Davis County. So again, it's the warning that's closer to Interstate 75 that is tagged tornado possible. As we take a look at the possible rotation, you can clearly see why they have it tagged tornado possible. Some weak rotation by Fitzgerald, Georgia. We'll continue to watch this behind scenes for possible development.
7: Tropical Storm Arthur produced some heavy rain and flooding across portions of Texas, Louisiana, and Mississippi, and six tornadoes barreled through Illinois this week. Here's what happened on Sunday to kick off the weekend weather.
8: Wow. I've never seen the creek this hot.
6: Yeah, that was Sunday in Waco, Texas. In fact, they had to shut down parts of Interstate 35. This video showing you a local creek that is completely overflowing its banks as heavy rain pounded parts of Texas.
9: All right, you got them. Now just be careful getting out.
10: In the water, in the boat. He's got to light us on. We're going to try to back our way down.
9: All right, be careful backing down. Richard.

0: And Chris, y'all be ready.
1: Y'all be ready Monday. McClellan County in Texas. First responders, you can hear them stepping in to rescue a person there trapped in some of the flooding. And look how quickly the water is running. Plus, it was dark. It's just like a raging river out there. Such a dangerous situation. We found so many people caught up in this type of situation this week.
2: So just got home. Now having to leave my car at the very end of the driveway and pray that water doesn't get into it, because I don't want to leave it on the side of the highway for it to get hit. But this water is freezing.
3: Praying in high water. This is Louisiana on Tuesday. Folks dealing with the flooding associated with Tropical Storm Arthur. She was remarking about how cold that water was. Tough conditions for Louisiana. And now check out what happened in Illinois. We take you to Wednesday night.
4: It's about to cross right in front of me, guys. Very small, compact vortex.
1: In Illinois, rather, this happening on Wednesday, at least 30 homes destroyed as six tornadoes ripped through Illinois. That's video from our exclusive Fox Weather Storm Tracker, Brandon Kopic, as he watched it cross the interstate there, destroyed a home right about there. So sad. And we were watching this. We heard Ari Sarsolari, some people talking about it. And look what it does to the tree. Shreds it as it moves over the interstate.
3: Yeah, after it passed over the interstate, the highway right there, Brandon actually went inside that home. Thankfully, no one was home at the time of impact. And let's take you down to Mississippi for Thursday. Look at the water stacking up. Creeks coming out of their banks. All of this flooding due to the intense rain produced by Tropical Storm Arthur. We do have more reports coming in this morning of intense rain for the state of Mississippi. And then more of the same. This is Seminary, Mississippi, earlier this morning. We've been covering the flash flood emergency that was unfolding overnight. This individual showing you the water that is rising around them. This is a local gas station. I'm pretty sure this is Keith's gas station. It was actually part of the report that came in from law enforcement around 2:40 in the morning. Wow. People sheltering at the gas station, and their sheltering spot is actually starting to flood. Very terrifying. Do stay tuned today, because I think we're going to have more updates on what happened last night in Seminary. They picked up almost a foot of rain in a very short amount of time.
1: Yeah, we had the flash flood emergency early during the dark hours as well, so it's been a tough go out there. We'll continue to watch closely. We've got more energy to talk about. Let's talk about this next storm threat as we go into the weekend, as we've got some of this energy moving across portions of the Four Corners, the Plains, and then eventually to the Northeast and the Mid-Atlantic, taking us through Tuesday. So getting ready in places like New York City, Virginia, as well as places across New England. We'll see this wave come across the West Coast, move over the Four Corners region. Very gusty winds. That does bring the fire concerns up for the Four Corners region. Once it finally comes over the Rockies and over the Plains, it starts to make its move and over to the Northeast. Steering mechanisms pick this one up, take this to the Northeast. It will bring some much needed rain to this area. And thankfully, those steering mechanisms taking it away from the south and the southeast. If you're across the Northeast, though, you will be prepared for at times some rain. This does come in on Monday for many of us at major airports. So it could slow travel down if you're traveling for business or trying to leave after World Cup. This could slow you down. We do have a flash flood threat level 2 out of 4 for portions of the Tennessee River Valley up and through the higher elevations of West Virginia. That is Monday through Tuesday morning. Could be an overnight event for us.
3: Another thing to throw into this, you mentioned World Cup. There is a game 8 p.m. local time in New York City on Monday. The amount of time it gets to take to these World Cup games, we're going to have not only the evening commute for folks that live around New York City, but you're also going to have everybody trying to get to the game while we have this intense weather moving through. Tuesday, we clear out, we warm up as well. So quiet conditions on Tuesday, with the exception of New England, you'll have the wraparound showers. And again, we're talking about early next week. So guys, there's going to be wiggle room here, but we're giving the heads up that the beginning of the week for the East Coast does not look great.
1: Now, some of the rain, though, that will come in eventually will give us about 1 to 2 inches of rainfall, and we will take it. There are some areas, especially portions of New Jersey in through eastern PA, that are experiencing severe drought. So that's good news for us. One of the bullseye you'll notice will be over portions of Connecticut. 2 to 3 inches of rain for you. A couple of isolated pockets with elevation over New Jersey. And overall, this will be much needed rain. When you take a look at the forecast for the next 4 days, well, let's start with Sunday for New York City. Sunday's not all that bad. It's a little more humid, feeling a little warmer than an 80.

0: 83, we get the storms that come through. Britta, after we make it through this, an 81 on Tuesday is actually going to feel more like an 81, not as much humidity, and it'll actually be a nice Tuesday. But getting out of town on Monday or trying to get to town on Monday will be a little bit difficult for anybody, international travelers coming in and out. Those of us who live here plan on a messy commute, and it's not the best, to your point, with traffic due to World Cup game.
1: Yeah, it's going to be a tough one, folks. So be prepared for the beginning of the week. Right now, not really marked for a lot of severe weather, but that could change. We have plenty of heat in the atmosphere, so that certainly is an element that might get added in.
2: Waiting in the box.
3: It's a ball.
2: That's a chance. It's a great save. What it's a double save. It's outstanding from Rangel.
1: No goal, no goal. What an exciting end to Mexico taking on
4: That's
1: South
4: awesome.
1: Korea. This game was yesterday. What an amazing match. Their goalie had big saves. So Mexico's second consecutive win in the World Cup.
0: And they did it at home after winning their opening game for the opening ceremony.
1: Yeah. So we'll have to wait 5 more days, by the way, to see if they can be an undefeated group for the group stage. But today, all eyes are on USA.
0: USA.
1: That's right. The Stars, the Stripes, they are taking on their match in Seattle.
0: Whoa.
1: This is Mr. Seattle.
0: PNW, you're shining bright, not only for the USA, but weather-wise as well. Anybody who's visiting, I've seen it all over social media. They're like, wow, this is the Pacific Northwest. I'm coming back.
1: You know what? June in the Pac Northwest, yeah. It is a time to be there. Here's a look at the other games. It's more than just USA, but of course.
0: It is?
1: It's all about USA,
0: all right.
1: Let's be honest. We're taking on Australia, a low rowy, as we mentioned. This is the time of year that you want to be in Seattle.
0: Yeah,
1: it's gorgeous.
0: Gorgeous.
1: We have 70s, partly cloudy skies, green visions that you'll never see on trees, except in the Pac Northwest.
0: And Mount Rainier.
1: We do have to move on because there's a lot of buzz for this game.
0: Yeah.
1: It's Scotland taking on Morocco. Apparently, Boston ran out of beer.
0: Yeah. Who
1: How does
0: knew?
1: That happen?
0: They had to ship in emergency beer.
1: I can't wait to talk to Ian about this.
0: I know, me too.
1: Ian Oliver, of course, from Massachusetts.
0: Yeah.
1: It's a town that knows its beer. And apparently Scotland has come in and reminded us that not only Americans like beer.
0: I was at Newark Airport over the weekend. Can I tell you how many kilts I saw? It was awesome. Way to go.
1: I've seen them here in New York City,
0: yeah,
1: too.
0: For sure.
1: Games being played in Boston.
0: In Boston, yeah.
1: Beautiful weather.
0: Not bad.
1: Low rowy. Get out there and
0: Woo.
1: Enjoy it. Now we're going to have to get serious because
0: Kansas
1: weather
0: City.
1: Becomes a big player for the group stage as we head into this weekend.
0: Yeah.
1: Saturday, 8 p.m., Kansas City. We do have a medium rowy because of thunderstorms.
0: Yeah, no kidding. When you take a look at that one, let's give you one more if it doesn't get stuck there. This is for Florida. You know what the forecast is going to be. Afternoon showers and thunderstorms. It's a little bit stuck there. That ball is getting blocked by the goalie.
1: Your
0: We've got a good
1: eventually
0: goalie.
1: Show up to Miami. There
0: That's
1: we go.
0: A goalie. That was a nice deflect there, buddy.
1: Miami, you have a high rowy because of thunderstorms.
0: Yeah.
1: So we'll watch out for that game Sunday, 6 p.m. Thanks for joining us here at Fox Weather. We hope you're having a good start to your Friday. We do have a lot more coming your way, so make sure that you stay tuned.
0: Yeah, and download the Fox Weather app. Turn on the notifications so you get you notified. We've got more Fox Weather coming up after the break for all seasons, for all America. Stay with us.

0: Tonight, it's serious business. We've got a severe weather outbreak that's underway.
1: We're just getting started. These storms are continuing to ramp up.
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5: 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Oh, my gosh. Tornado on the ground again. This is kind of the craziest weather I've been able to stand out in.
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6: Good morning, and thanks for staying with us here on Fox Weather. First, a busy start as we track active flood concerns across parts of the South. Thank you for staying with us. I'm Britta Merwin.
7: Yeah, another day where we're starting the day off that way, and through the afternoon, we watch more in the way of stormy conditions and flooding. Thanks for being with us. I'm Craig Herrera.
6: Now, as we take a look at conditions across the South, we do have a ground stop at Dallas-Fort Worth because of thunderstorms moving into the Metroplex. There's a live look-see at Arlington. What I want to note is how hot and humid it is. It feels like 89, 90 degrees across the Metroplex. Kind of a nice look there of Old Glory flapping in the breeze. Thankfully, the thunderstorms, they're starting to fall apart as they move into Fort Worth. But this is a long line, and we'll get to what's happening to the north of Fort Worth. But just an update here, since we do have a ground stop at the airport. We're going to have some thunderstorms move through, although they are sub-severe enough that we're having disruption with travel. Mineral Wells, when this line went through, it was really powerful. We did have a tornado warning. We did see the rotation move right through Mineral Wells. So we'll be checking in later today to see if, in fact, a tornado did go through. Now, here's where it's still interesting, and this will keep probably the ground stop in place, is all of the lightning that is happening with the northern part of this line north of the Metroplex.
7: Heavy rainfall, one flash flood warning in place here after the heaviest rain just came through, in through Texas and Oklahoma, a few counties right on the line over the river, and a lot of lightning with this. And then we head over to Georgia, where we have a couple of active severe thunderstorm warnings as well. That does include Ben Hill County in Georgia, Irwin County, as well as Abilene County, Bacon County, Coffee County this morning. This one does have a tornado possible tag.
6: Yes, which means that we could have some rotation. This is going to be moving down towards Waycross. So we'll continue to monitor those thunderstorms behind scenes. Meanwhile, as we take you back wide, I want to show you that conditions have improved across parts of Mississippi, but unfortunately, damage is already done. We picked up a ton of rain in parts of Mississippi overnight. In fact, we had a flash flood emergency for Seminary. That's outside of Hattiesburg.
7: Yeah, you can see some of the reports coming on in here. And by the way, I'm looking at this in the town of Covington, or county of Covington, rather. Highway 49 is still closed southbound. No surprise, because of the amount of rain that came down. A lot of this included Sanford. At one point, this flash flood emergency encompassed 30,000 people because it extended so far out. But this concentration near Seminary is where we had those rainfall totals of 6 to 10 inches of rainfall estimates.
6: And this is radar estimated. Weather Service, when they issued the flash flood emergency, was reporting 7 to 11 inches of rain while it was still raining. So when this is all said and done, the observations are in, because again, it's a raw situation. They still have people that are in high water. Likely we got over a foot of rain in parts of Mississippi. Alabama also hard hit, no flash flood emergency there, but you can see how we had these isolated spots that really got hit overnight.
7: You listen to that coming out of Louisiana. Look at those gusty winds blowing the rain sideways. Look what it's doing to the visibility and blowing things around. We had heavy rainfall all across Louisiana, central and southern portions of the state. This was early yesterday morning when this video was taken, about 1 o'clock in the morning. Of course, we know what happened for the rest of the day. And as you know, it wasn't just the Bayou State. Alabama, Mississippi also saw high amounts of rainfall that resulted in scenes just like this. See that river or that creek on the left side of your screen, and then the roads just flooded out on the right side of your screen. Let's talk more about how long this is going to continue. We do have the flood watch that is over central and southern portions of Georgia. The Atlanta metro area now taken out of that. We had that in place yesterday, but we still are watching river streams and creeks, because when you have 12 to almost a foot to 2 feet of rainfall in Louisiana into portions of Mississippi, it is going to take some time to get all of this out of here. Plus, the ground is just downright saturated. In some cases, we almost have clay in some of the soil, which is also difficult. It's not a porous type of ground to absorb the moisture.
6: No, it's all rushing down. So yeah. Creeks and rivers will remain high. Keep in mind, we have additional rain in the forecast today. And if it falls in these hard hit spots, well, it's going to flood real quick. So our thunderstorms today may be producing 2 inches of rain in the heaviest downpours. But if it happens in those hard hit areas, you got to be careful. Cleanup is going to be brutal because of how hot and humid it is. I mean, we just showed you Dallas Fort Worth, which is not under a heat advisory, has feel like temperatures of 90 degrees without even the sun up.
7: Yeah. And we talked about this yesterday, because places that weren't getting the rain, we're talking about the heat index valleys, 110 to 115. Some of them were reporting as high as 120. Those have to be verified. But we could see that again for portions of South Texas. So another big part of the story. Then you look at the flash flood risk. It's a level 3 out of 4. That is still significant any given day. But on top of what we have just seen, that's a significant threat.
6: Well, and it's tied to the hot air.
7: Yeah.
6: The more heat you have in the air, the
7: more
6: moisture the air can hold. Mm-hmm. And when you have thunderstorms that are so moisture rich, they just downpour. So there's a look at the rain forecast through Saturday. Again, we will have thunderstorms today that produce a quick 3-4 inches of rain. And if it happens where we've had a flash flood emergency, we will have big time problems.
7: Tell you what, with the wind, the damaging wind threat today, we have a lot of trees in this part of the country. So any trees on some really saturated soil, maybe compromised trees, could easily come down. So be aware of that.
6: We had minimal wind gusts in the Atlanta area.
7: Yeah, DeKalb County.
6: And they had trees come down.
7: Yeah.
6: So it's tough when your soil is so loose, so wet. Mm-hmm. As we take a look at the progression here, afternoon and evening will be tough today. We do have a level 2 threat. Well, let's take you back to the origins of Tropical Storm Arthur, shall we? This is video from Galveston. By the way, Galveston, they had a peak wind gust of 64 miles per hour. The average storm surge on Galveston Island, 1 to 2.5 feet of inundation. And now the Carolinas are looking at Arthur's leftovers and saying, this is going to be my problem. Because National Hurricane Center, this is what they are leading with on their website. They have a 10% chance of development off the East Coast for the next 2 days. And this is because of what's left over from Arthur. Mm-hmm. It's going to be moving offshore as we work our way through the remainder of today. And yes, there's a potential here that it comes back. But the steering float is on our side.
7: Exactly. It will get it out of our region. Plus, with that amount of speed within that flow above, it will do it quickly. Another key component to the forecast here. High pressure to the south, also directing it, clockwise rotation, plus all that strong jet to the north will pick this up like a conveyor belt that's on high speed and it's going quickly. So that is good news, especially for places like western North Carolina. You will get some rain for the low country as well as these coastal areas of North Carolina. This will then move over that warm tongue of water right
6: that's
7: along the Atlantic.
6: It.
7: Exactly.
6: The Gulf. Water.
7: You're so right. Because what that is fuel for this. So if it does, those steering mechanisms, by the way, will take it out over the Atlantic. So that is good news there.
6: We are going to have a rather gusty day. In fact,
7: yes.
6: We have gusty conditions with winds right now along the coast. We'll work through the showers and storms as the remnants of Arthur move through. Mm-hmm. If it does get Arthur back as a name, it would be later tonight. Tomorrow, the weather looks better, but unfortunately, the beach conditions are going to be trash for
7: Father's Day weekend.
6: I know, it's tough.
7: Man.
6: We have a high high risk for rip currents today, but these warnings will likely stay up as we go throughout our Saturday. Mm-hmm. So be very careful. The waves will be rough. And of course, we have thunderstorms that are moving through today. So everything kind of gets washed down to the beaches. Mm-hmm. So we tend to have higher bacteria levels after rain. You can have a lot of wash off. So you might want to think of a different plan than a beach day for dad.
7: Yeah, it's still barbecue outside or whatever, but maybe just take it away from the immediate coast. That takes us through the weekend. Then after that, also, we will have a drier air mass. So if you're farther inland because of the offshore flow, that'll help out a little bit. So the actual air temperature is going to feel a little bit better based on the number that you see for your afternoon high there. So watching closely across the Carolinas.
3: It was just disaster. It was tornado had already come through and clobbered us.
6: Rain and flooding across the South, a big story this week, but it wasn't just the South. Folks in the Midwest got hit real hard by tornadoes, 14 tornadoes touching down on Wednesday alone. We'll give you an update as Fox Weather First returns.
8: I'm Fox Weather's Ian Oliver, and today we're talking about ridge riders. These are powerful complexes of storms that can strike the same places in the summertime, day after day after day. Why is that? This all gets started with a strong area of high pressure. It's this big bubble or a dome of hot and stable air that parks itself across the South, and it can stay there for days or weeks. So what does that mean for you? It depends on where you're at. If you're stuck under the ridge, it's hot, it's nasty, it's muggy, and it keeps going day after day with little or no rain to provide relief. But if you head out to the outskirts or the periphery of this ridge of high pressure, that's where all the action is. Rounds of strong and severe storms repeatedly strike the same spots. That's what kicks up a flood threat. The rain, the thunderstorms, they ride right up and over that big area of high pressure. Meteorologists call that the ridge, and that's why the storms are called ridge riders. Fox Weather, weathering it together.
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1: I'm Fox Weather meteorologist Haley Meyer. Are you ready to be a step ahead of the competition for the World Cup? The first one featuring 48 teams across three different countries, all with separate climates. Well, we've got you covered with the exclusive ROWI, the risk of weather impact, this time specifically tailored for soccer. The ROWI takes all of the important aspects of the forecast and combines them into a single metric to represent the overall impact on the game. Temperature, wind, precipitation, these are all the variables rated based on the latest Fox Weather forecast. That's then weighted based on our historical analysis of how weather has impacted the game. The ROWI then averages them together to give a total ROWI score from 0 to 10. That score then is classified from 0 to high. The ROWI automatically updates in real time based on the latest forecast. So stay tuned to Fox Weather to make sure that you have that competitive edge.
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3: Welcome back to Fox Weather First. I'm Britta Merwin alongside Craig Herrera this morning. The Gulf Coast still dealing with life-threatening flood potential. Texas also waking up to some eye-popping thunderstorms. In fact, we were tracking tornado warnings just a couple hours ago. That is a look at Dallas-Fort Worth Airport, at DFW. We've had a ground stop because of thunderstorm activity. So and is Love?
4: Love is now under a ground stop. It looks like just popped up.
3: So both Dallas airports. Yeah. You can see the lightning, by the way. Thankfully, the thunderstorms are kind of losing their punch, but there's lightning. And that's all you need to, unfortunately, create a ground stop because they can't have crews that are out and about. Mm-hmm. So Fort Worth kind of finds itself in this pocket where things have kind of fallen apart. We got a lot of thunderstorms to the north of downtown that are very vigorous. In fact, look at the lightning between the Metroplex and the Red River, the border of Oklahoma and Texas.
4: Much.
3: It is a ton of lightning.
4: And it is hot, and the heat holds more in the way of moisture squeezing out way more rainfall. We also have flash flood warnings just along the state line, but look what's coming down. I mean, when you look at this, you can't even make out where the heavy rainfall is because of the amount of lightning. More than 1,500 lightning strikes at one point, 1,200 now.
3: I believe the
4: just
3: camera
4: in that
3: below
4: spot.
3: Is Denton, Texas.
4: Denton, Texas.
3: Guys? I mean, you can see the visibility kind of tanking. Our producers giving you that live look outside to kind of compare it with the thunderstorms that we're tracking on radar. Tough conditions. We do have some intense weather away from Texas. We'll take you down into Georgia, where we do have brand new severe thunderstorm warnings that we've been tracking for about an hour now. These are actually tagged tornado possible.
4: Yeah, this includes Appling County, Bacon County, Coffee County. This is going to take us through 7:45 a.m. Right now, coming through with some gusty winds. And this moving to the southwest, eventually making it off the coast, southeast rather.
3: At least
4: but it's moving kind of quick.
3: Moving,
4: yeah, it's moving fast.
3: That's going to help us out with the flood potential because we certainly could be seeing a flood potential. Speaking of a flood potential, unfortunately, we've had a really, really tough situation overnight for folks that live in Mississippi, which right now the rain is gone. Mm-hmm. But overnight, they picked up about a foot of rain in Seminary, which is very close to Hattiesburg. Mm-hmm. We do have reporters close by, so we'll see if we can get you guys some ground truth. But law enforcement reported 3 feet of water on Highway 49, which is still partially closed because of high water.
4: All right, let's put the severity of all of this flooding into perspective. Month to date, big Louisiana metros like Alexandria, Baton Rouge, they have already netted 7 to 8 inches of rain, respectively. Hattiesburg, Mississippi, however, has seen some of the worst of it, as we just talked about, more than 10 inches of rain since the month began, and a lot of it in a very short period of time. We dug a little bit deeper into the numbers, and we look at this system. Remember, it was coming across portions of Mexico. What was the ghost of Christina in the eastern Pacific, bringing a ton of moisture all through the atmosphere, tapping into more moisture off of the Gulf and moving ever so slowly, bumping into a front that was just keeping it in place and not letting it move. As you look at what's been happening here with how slowly this has been moving, Britta, you can see the circulation as it was getting closer and closer to the north there. We had a front, so converging winds didn't help out at all.
3: Messy, weak, unorganized systems lead to one thing for the Gulf Coast, and it's flooding rain. We've had flash flood emergencies over multiple cities in Louisiana, Mississippi, and then, of course, we have the additional one that has occurred in Seminary, Mississippi overnight. Mm-hmm. But the totals in Louisiana approaching 2 feet of rain, that is a preliminary state record. The previous state record was 22 inches. That was set back in 1962. So historic for the state of Louisiana.
4: Yeah. In some words, I mean, you could even say biblical, right? Because it's been so
3: much. I mean,
4: it's
3: 2 feet of rain.
4: 2 feet of rain. Incredible. And when you think about this, let's talk about some of the converging winds. What happens when the winds converge? You hear us talk about it all the time. They can't go down. They go up. You get more rising
3: and
4: motion.
3: And they get stuck.
4: And they get stuck. Yeah. And there's a lot of heat. With temperatures were in the 80s to begin the day. We had zero rebound overnight because it's just so humid. That resulted in these pockets that kept the same spots underneath that rain. If you look at satellite imagery, a lot of it just shows how those storms were bubbling up, almost like a pot of boiling water, and it didn't move at all. When you look at Hattiesburg, by the way, with 4.6 inches of rain, the records go back to 1893, the fifth wettest day, but that was just for one day. You add up all of the totals, impressive. Look at this. This is month to date, and these numbers will be changing, right? We're still waiting for more numbers to come on in. That's going to change. Having said that, Britta, the departure is well over what we would expect.
3: We're pretty much in a surplus for every city, and we just started hurricane season.
4: Right.
3: So, you know, I know there's been a lot of chatter about this being an El Nino year, but we can still have systems that impact the Gulf. Looking at the drought monitor, that's a silver lining.
4: Yeah.
3: There's really one way to end drought across the Gulf states, and unfortunately it usually does.
4: This will be gone too, by the way, because they stopped taking info on Tuesday.
3: Yes. Yeah. So next week we'll see more improvement with drought. Well, outside flooding across the South, we're going to be dealing with severe weather. We have been dealing with it for the Midwest with tornadoes. 14 confirmed tornadoes across the Midwestern states.
5: The neighbors stopped by help, all the bringing in food, bringing in water. So just a lot of great help from a great community.
4: People coming together, right? Yeah, crews are going to be out surveying the damage to figure out the strength of these storms as communities clean up and rebuild. Fox News multimedia reporter Olivia Calmes is on the ground of one of the hardest hit spots.
6: I'm standing around the contents of what was inside a garage outside a home here in Teutopolis, Illinois, in Effingham County, just a few minutes down the street from Effingham. And all of this stuff was inside of a garage, now pulled out of it. Everyone who was inside the house at the time is going to be okay. But they're very shaken up after this because of the tornado that hit this area last night that blew away some of their shed, homes across the street as well. And if you're looking at the home, you see the roof has been damaged. There's cars that were moved as well outside this yard here. And again, all those people pieces from the garage that were now just strewn about the entire yard here. Not to mention that the walls of the home, I'm being told, are now unstable. So they're going to have to do a lot of work here to fix this. And one of the people inside of the home at the time, he's actually getting married. His wedding is this weekend. So family in town, just a really tough week for all of this to happen leading up and to wake up and find this damage. One silver lining is just how much help the community is pitching in to clean up these people's houses down the street, the businesses as well that have been affected, putting things into piles, bulldozing, moving some of these cars that were really up against a tree, turned over completely. And so the community really stepping up to help in this situation. And thankfully, the Effingham police in this area saying there were no fatalities reported, some minor injuries, yes. But now just assessing the damage and a lot of work to be done with cleanup. I'll send it back to you.
3: And Illinois just being so hard hit by severe weather, they were the epicenter of the beginning of our spring season and now even in summer.
4: Yeah, early in March, they got started in major hailstones. And man, it's been a long season for them.
3: Listen to those storms rolling through Omaha, Nebraska. This was shot last weekend when powerful storms were cranking across Interstate 80. And once again, the Central Plains will be in the bullseye this weekend. Back-to-back weekends of severe weather for states like Nebraska and Kansas. By the way, there's been an upgrade. Yesterday, we were sitting at a level 2 for Saturday's outlook. Storm Prediction Center this morning bumping it up to a level 3. We're also going to see this be an issue coming up for the second half of our weekend. It does move, pushes off into the Midwest, but just a really tough weekend forecast. Tornadoes, they are a part of the reality from the eastern plains of Colorado through Nebraska and Kansas. We do have the potential for fairly strong tornadoes. tornadoes being EF2 or stronger. So please note this. I-70, I-80 are major interstates that are traveled during our summer season and we'll be having to deal with this. Low coming off the Pacific with a oddly strong jet stream for this time of year, that is. And as it reemerges, this area of low pressure off the other side of the Rockies, it will interact with all of the juice from the Gulf. I mean, we have dew points that are very elevated, given the fact that we're talking about Interstate 70. I mean, Craig, you're talking about fairly far north to have moisture levels this high.
4: Absolutely. You throw the dry line in behind it as well, and then we've got another area to watch close to the warm front. You really got to be careful with this area specifically. Anytime we get that lee low off the Rockies and that dry line behind it, we mean business. They often come in with cold air aloft, and that does mean the chance for some very large hailstones. That extends over Nebraska into portions of Wyoming and into South Dakota. A lot of you will be traveling for the weekend. It is that time of year. The damaging wind threat would be a concern for anybody driving, but especially if you have high-profile vehicles. Even if you don't, think about, some of these areas have been relatively dry. I know that we've had some rain, but you'll watch for some of those to maybe kick up some of the dirt that's out there. Saturday, 5 o'clock, daytime heating picks up and we are in business. And look at that massive cluster that moves over the eastern half of Nebraska and Kansas.
3: Yeah, it's really a late day ignition. Mm-hmm. So dinner time is go time. Here is Sunday's outlook, which does get us back into the state of Illinois,
4: again,
3: where we just had tornadoes. So unfortunately, Illinois right now leading the pack with tornado reports for 2026. Hopefully we don't add to it, but we're looking at a level 2 threat thus far for Sunday. Again, upgrades are possible. And just like Saturday, it's going to be afternoon and evening time frame. Look at all these independent storms bubbling up from Missouri and Illinois, all of which will pose a tornado threat
4: and
3: on
4: flooding.
3: Sunday.
4: Yeah.
3: Yes.
4: And remnants of Tropical Storm Arthur bringing flooding to the Gulf Coast. Parts of Mississippi under another flash flood emergency this morning when we began the show. And a lot of rain has fallen since as well. That continues to bring some flooded roads to the area. A big problem as we head into the weekend. Stay with us. Fox Weather First. We'll be right back.
7: 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Joining me as always is Courtney Kasin. Courtney, this year is the 250th anniversary of the U.S. of A, and we've got some patriotic products here to introduce in your home.
8: Yes, and not only do we look great for our age, but we also have a red, white, and blue scheme that's a little bit different than everybody else's in the neighborhood. These are from My Magic Carpet, and what makes these so great is not only the patriotic patterns that they come in, but also the practicality of them. I'm a mom of two boys, and I just need one piece. When you take a look at these, not only are they exceptional quality, but they're stain resistant, they're waterproof, they are able to go in the washer, tumble dry, and they've got a non-slip backing, which is so important. 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I threw this out on my back deck between the area where my boys walk and our table. It's so cute. And then, of course, you can feel free to take this inside, like right by the kitchen sink where you're loading dishes, the mudroom where your shoes go, even the laundry room, your front entry. 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And, of course, pick it up, throw it in the washer. It's so easy. The price for the runner starts at $59, but we've got your perfect size for 41% off.
7: Being able to just throw this in the old wash machine and making it clean in about an hour on your own time is so fantastic. 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
1: Hi, I'm Jane Minar, and today we're talking about the Enhanced Fujita Scale. The Enhanced Fujita Scale is damage-based, using the information collected by National Weather Service survey teams along a tornado's path and radar estimations to measure the strength of a tornado. So let's take a look at the damage, starting with the lowest end of the scale, EF0. Minor damage occurs with a tornado of the lowest rank, with wind speeds up to 85 miles per hour. Some broken branches and some shingles could be blown off a roof. An EF1 rating includes broken doors, windows, and damage to mobile homes with wind speeds up to 110 miles per hour. With EF2 ratings, extensive damage is observed. Roofs will be blown off, mobile homes will be destroyed, and wind speeds could be clocked up to 135 miles per hour. On the high end of the scale, we have an EF3 rating with winds up to 165 miles per hour. Extensive damage is made to multi-level homes and large buildings. With an EF4 tornado, sturdy homes and brick walls will collapse with wind speeds up to 200 miles per hour. Finally, the EF5 rating, the highest and most destructive on the EF scale. Total devastation, towns unrecognizable with winds over 200 miles per hour. No matter the rating, tornadoes can bring damage, heartbreak, and destruction anywhere in the United States. So make sure you download the Fox Weather app when severe weather is in your area to stay up to date with the latest information. Fox Weather, weathering it together.
2: 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I'm Britta Merwin.
3: Hey there, I'm Craig Herrera on this Friday, June 18th, Juneteenth. Thanks for being with us. Yet another very active start to the morning. We'll take this through portions of the afternoon.
2: Yeah, we're still tracking a Fox Weather alert with thunderstorms moving into the Metroplex. We have a ground stop for both airports, Love and DFW, and you can see why. Visibility is down. Thankfully, these thunderstorms kind of losing their punch, but we have enough lightning surrounding the Metroplex, especially north of the airports where we have big time

0: advisories and extreme heat warnings over South Texas. Then we go over to Georgia, where we still have one active severe thunderstorm warning. This line here, thankfully, is moving quickly to the southeast, as opposed to what we were watching earlier, another parts to the west here. But this one indicating some heavy rainfall, again, moving rather quickly. But you could see some wind gusts up to 60 miles per hour with this one
1: too. Yeah, this will move to the shoreline over the next hour. As we widen back out, you can tell it's very quiet over Mississippi. A couple thunderstorms for Alabama. Different story overnight. We had a flash flood emergency. It's been expired now for a couple hours, but I have a feeling it's still a very active scene. Parts of Highway 49 are still closed.
0: Yeah.
1: At 2:40 in the morning, law enforcement reported that there was 3 feet of water on Highway 49. And we had reports of people that were sheltering in place at a local gas station. Mm-hmm. They had high water rescues, multiple homes and businesses taking on water during those overnight hours.
0: Yeah, that interstate, by the way, again, closed in both directions, just to the east of Seminary. If that's where you were planning on going to, that's by East Main Street and Seminary Mike Connor Road.
1: There's a look at the reports coming in again. Big time issues for Seminary. This is very close to Hattiesburg. Radar estimating over 9 inches, but law enforcement, National Weather Service office at 2 o'clock were reporting 7 to 11 inches with more falling from the sky. So when this is all said and done, probably a couple locations coming in with a foot of rain in a matter of 6 hours.
0: Yeah. Also into Alabama, we had another spot. You notice 3 bullseyes here where we were hit hard with some heavy rainfall. Those did not trigger any of the flash flood emergencies, but we had flooding anyway. And a lot of spots, sometimes they may be a little more rural regardless. 8.5 inches of rain, radar estimates there. So all along the Gulf Coast of the United States, several states have been hit hard by flash flooding in the last few days. We saw heavy rainfall just slam eastern Texas, with multiple life-threatening areas experiencing flash flood emergencies. They've been issued. Now, there have been at least 4 in total from Louisiana to Mississippi, with the most recent emergency expiring this morning. Let's bring in our friend meteorologist Michael Estime to explain more about how and why this happened, going all the way to the beginning of Arthur's development, which, by the way, was an eastern Pacific storm originally.
2: Yeah, it sure was. Craig, good morning. And to see how we got here, we have to look at the timeline. What started, of course, as a weak tropical disturbance has transitioned into a catastrophic rainmaker for multiple states. It began on June the 11th at 2 a.m. in the morning, when the National Hurricane Center flagged our first area to watch in the southern and western part of the Gulf. That environment was already priming itself to brew a lot of tropical moisture. Then, by June the 15th, that area of spin crossed Mexico and reemerged into the Gulf, officially tagged as INVEST 90L. This immediately opened up a fire hose of deep tropical moisture aimed directly at the Gulf Coast. And then on the 16th of June, the system organized even further. Tropical alerts were then issued along the coastline ahead of PTC1, sending a massive shield of clouds blanketing not just Texas, but also Louisiana. Tropical Storm Arthur, our first named system of the Atlantic hurricane season, officially formed on the 17th at 11 o'clock in the morning, skirting right along the Texas coastline near Corpus Christi. It was a weak wind system, but it carried an extraordinary, dangerous amount of water. And then by 11 p.m. that same exact evening, Arthur dissipated over Texas. But the story didn't end there, and of course, its remnants didn't disappear either. They surged straight east into places like Louisiana, dumping torrential rain over not just Louisiana, but Houston, Texas, Lake Charles. And of course, yesterday on the 18th, that tropical rain train slammed Mississippi and Alabama, triggering widespread flash flood emergencies from Jackson down to Mobile. That flooding threat remains active today. So again, Britta and Craig, you guys have been saying it all morning long, just to stay off the roadways, turn around, don't drown. Of course, Fox Weather going to be on top of this every step of the way.
0: Michael, interesting how you mentioned, you know, East Pack over into the Gulf. And then eventually, if we see something in the Atlantic, could see something in 2 basins, 3 times. Incredible.
2: Wild to see.
1: So let's talk about Tropical Storm Arthur. I want to start things off with a live look at Galveston. It is a beautiful start, but it's hot and humid, 83 degrees, no break from the heat. Now, Tropical Storm Arthur brought a peak wind gust of 64 miles per hour to Galveston. And as Michael and Craig just mentioned, the Carolinas are looking at the forecast saying,

0: am I going to have to deal with Arthur? Well, there's a 10% shot of redevelopment over the next 2 days. So we're watching what is left over of Arthur move off the East Coast. And again, later tonight, early tomorrow morning, we might see Arthur pop back into the headlines. With that said, this is moving out to sea. So it's not going to do a beeline, come right back into the Carolinas. The upper level wind pattern is very much in place, and there is a safe exit here. We have that little kink in the jet. We have, of course, what is left of Arthur sliding off of the coast. Flow around this ridge of high pressure clockwise, that is one exit route, but also it is amplified by that powerful jet to the north, which is also moving west to east. So again, there's no way this is coming back into line for the Carolinas. We could see some downpours though today across our coastal communities. The whole reason why the Hurricane Center is even giving this a 10% shot is really the water temperatures. The Gulf Stream runs right off the East Coast. So although water temperatures in the East Coast are kind of chilly, if you go just a little bit off the shoreline, you have this chunk of water that is warm, and that is the Gulf Stream. And that warm water, if positioned correctly with this leftover circulation and calm winds, you can, of course, twist up what is left of Arthur back up into a tropical system. There's a look at those thunderstorms clearing the shoreline later today. So again, we'll have an offshore wind by Saturday. Weather conditions will be better, but unfortunately this weekend, it's not going to be a good beach weekend because we have all that mess happening in the Atlantic. Right now, our wind's coming in about 25 miles per hour from the southeast. As we go into the afternoon, it'll be breezy. I mean, we're looking at 40 to 50 mile per hour wind gusts for our coastal communities from Charleston up through Wilmington and all the way out into Cape Hatteras. Moderate to high risk for rip currents today. With weather improving this weekend, we likely will continue to see some rip current concerns going into Saturday and Sunday. So please be very careful. Of course, it is Father's Day weekend. It is a holiday weekend with today being Juneteenth. But unfortunately, the water conditions and the beach conditions not on our side.
1: I never heard it rain that bad over here. Pure chaos. Never seen this.
0: Yep, that's a complete failure of infrastructure across Mississippi, all because of the heavy rain associated with Arthur. We'll give you the update for folks that live across the South. 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
2: 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Two taps later, Claire says nope to the charge and Wells Fargo is on the case. However you make money work, Wells Fargo can work with that.
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0: Welcome back to Fox Weather First. I'm Britta Merwin alongside Craig Herrera this morning. We have a Fox Weather Alert, a ground stop for both Dallas area airports, that is DFW and also Love Field. Let's get you outside and get you updated. Thankfully, the thunderstorms have actually calmed down just a little bit. But unfortunately, there's a lot of lightning. There's a look at the wet runways. And north of Fort Worth and Dallas, man, those thunderstorms, they are still holding strong. So here's a look at radar in the Metroplex. Again, Fort Worth to Dallas, it's wet. We got lightning. But look at what's happening to the north of downtown. An incredible amount of lightning. I mean, just this snapshot between Oklahoma and Texas, we have over 2,000 lightning strikes in just a short amount of time. Insane. As we take a close look on Interstate 35, the most intense thunderstorms are moving out and pushing into Plano. So again, our northwest suburbs of or northeast suburbs of the Metroplex really having to deal with tough conditions. Let's continue to move north along Interstate 44 for Oklahoma. Southern Oklahoma impacted by the northern part of this complex of storms, and we've picked up too much rain. We have 3 flash flood warnings currently in effect, and this all happened in 3 hours. In 3 hours, we have picked up 3 to 5 inches of rain north of Temple. So unfortunately, flash flooding a big concern for southern Oklahoma. Here's a live look across the southeast, which for right now, we've been tracking some thunderstorms in South Georgia. They were warned for severe weather. Thankfully, that aspect is waning, but in the wake of that, we have a flash flood warning that is out. Please take some extra caution there as we've had heavy rain and gusty winds. And in Mississippi, quiet now. It was not quiet overnight. We had a flash flood emergency, so you'll see more about this story on Fox Weather today. It was a catastrophic event where 2 o'clock in the morning, local law enforcement reported that the area had received almost a foot of rain in a short amount of time. They had high water rescues that were active and ongoing, 3 feet of water on Highway 49. This is very close to Hattiesburg, Mississippi. Seminary was also hard hit yesterday. So additional flash flood concerns are still top of mind for folks that live across the Gulf Coast, all because of what's left of Arthur.
1: Tropical Storm Arthur produced some heavy rain and flooding across portions of Texas, Louisiana, and Mississippi, and 6 tornadoes barreled through Illinois this week. Here's what happened on Sunday to kick off the weekend weather.
2: Wow. I've never seen the creek this high.
0: Yeah, that was Sunday in Waco, Texas. In fact, they had to shut down parts of Interstate 35. This video showing you a local creek that is completely overflowing its banks as heavy rain pounded parts of Texas.
3: All right, you got them. Now just be careful getting out.
4: In the water, in the boat. He's going to light us on. We're going to try to back our way down.
3: All right, be careful backing down. Richard and Chris, y'all be ready.
1: Y'all be ready Monday. McClellan County in Texas. First responders, you can hear them stepping in to rescue a person there trapped in some of the flooding. And look how quickly the water is running. Plus, it was dark. It's just like a raging river out there. Such a dangerous situation. We found so many people caught up in this type of situation this week.
5: So just got home, now having to leave my car at the very end of the driveway and pray that water doesn't get into it because I don't want to leave it on the side of the highway for it to get hit. But this water is freezing.
0: Praying in high water. This is Louisiana on Tuesday. Folks dealing with the flooding associated with Tropical Storm Arthur. She was remarking about how cold that water was. Tough conditions for Louisiana. And now check out what happened in Illinois. We take you to Wednesday night.
6: It's about to cross right in front of me, guys. Very small, compact vortex.
1: In Illinois, rather, this happening on Wednesday, at least 30 homes destroyed as 6 tornadoes ripped through Illinois. That's video from our exclusive Fox Weather Storm Tracker, Brandon Kopic, as he watched it cross the interstate there, destroyed a home right about there. So sad. And we were watching this. We heard Ari Sarsolari, some people talking about it. And look what it does to the tree. Shreds it as it moves over the interstate.
0: Yeah, after it passed over the interstate, the highway right there, Brandon actually went inside that home. Thankfully, no one was home at the time of impact. And let's take you down to Mississippi for Thursday. Look at the water stacking up. Creeks coming out of their banks. All of this flooding due to the intense rain produced by Tropical Storm Arthur. We do have more reports coming in this morning of intense rain for the state of Mississippi. And then more of the same. This is Seminary, Mississippi, earlier this morning. We've been covering the flash flood emergency that was unfolding overnight. This individual showing you the water that is rising around them. This is a local gas station. I'm pretty sure this is Keith's gas station. It was actually part of the report that came in from law enforcement around 2:40 in the morning. Wow. People sheltering at the gas station, and their sheltering spot is actually starting to flood. Very terrifying. Do stay tuned today because I think we're going to have more updates on what happened last night in Seminary. They picked up almost a foot of rain in a very short amount of time.
1: Yeah, we had the flash flood emergency early during the dark hours as well, so it's been a tough go out there. We'll continue to watch closely. We've got more energy to talk about. Let's talk about this next storm threat as we go into the weekend, as we've got some of this energy moving across portions of the Four Corners, the Plains, and then eventually to the Northeast and the Mid-Atlantic, taking us through Tuesday. So getting ready in places like New York City, Virginia, as well as places across New England. We'll see this wave come across the West Coast, move over the Four Corners region. Very gusty winds. That does bring the fire concerns up for the Four Corners region. Once it finally comes over the Rockies and over the Plains, it starts to make its move and over to the Northeast. Steering mechanisms pick this one up, take this to the Northeast. It will bring some much needed rain to this area, and thankfully those steering mechanisms taking it away from the south and the southeast. If you're across the Northeast, though, you will be prepared for at times some rain. This does come in on Monday for many of us at major airports. So it could slow travel down if you're traveling for business or trying to leave after World Cup. This could slow you down. We do have a flash flood threat level 2 out of 4 for portions of the Tennessee River Valley up and through the higher elevations of West Virginia. That is Monday through Tuesday morning. Could be an overnight event for us.
0: Another thing to throw into this, you mentioned World Cup. There
1: yes.
0: is a game 8 p.m. local time in New York City on Monday. The amount of time it gets to take to these World Cup games, we're going to have not only the evening commute for folks that live around New York City, but you're also going to have everybody trying to get to the game while we have this intense weather moving through.
1: Yeah.
0: Tuesday, we clear out, we warm up as well. So quiet conditions on Tuesday, with the exception of New England, you'll have the wraparound showers. And again, we're talking about early next week. So guys, there's going to be wiggle room here, but we're giving you the heads up that the beginning of the week for the East Coast does not look great.
1: Now, some of the rain, though, that will come in eventually will give us about 1 to 2 inches of rainfall, and we will take it. There are some areas, especially portions of New Jersey in through eastern PA, that are experiencing severe drought. So that's good news for us. One of the bullseye you'll notice will be over portions of Connecticut. 2 to 3 inches of rain for you. A couple of isolated pockets with elevation over New Jersey. And overall, this will be much needed rain. When you take a look at the forecast for the next 4 days, well, let's start with Sunday for New York City. Sunday's not all that bad. It's a little more humid, feeling a little warmer than an 83. We get the storms that come through. Britta, after we make it through this, an 81 on Tuesday is actually going to feel more like an 81. Not as much humidity, and it'll actually be a nice Tuesday. But getting out of town on Monday or trying to get to town on Monday will be a little bit difficult for anybody, international travelers coming in and out. Those of us who live here plan on a messy commute, and it's not the best, to your point, with traffic due to World Cup game.
0: Yeah, it's going to be a tough one, folks. So be prepared for the beginning of the week. Right now, not really marked for a lot of severe weather, but that could change. We have plenty of heat in the atmosphere, so that certainly is an element that might get added in.
7: Yeah. Waiting in the box.
8: It's a ball.
7: That's a chance. It's a great save.
8: It's a double save.
7: It's outstanding from Rangel.
0: No goal, no goal. What an exciting end to Mexico taking on South Korea. This game was yesterday. What an amazing match. Their goalie had big saves. So Mexico's second consecutive win in the World
1: Cup. And they did it at home after winning their opening game for the opening ceremony.
0: Yeah. So we'll have to wait 5 more days, by the way, to see if they can be an undefeated group for the group stage. But today, all eyes are on USA.
1: USA.
0: That's right. The Stars, the Stripes, they are taking on their match in Seattle.
1: Whoa.
0: This is Mr. Seattle.
1: PNW, you're shining bright, not only for the USA, but weather-wise as well. Anybody who's visiting, I've seen it all over social media. They're like, wow, this is the Pacific Northwest. I'm coming back.
0: You know what? June in the Pac
1: Northwest,
0: it is a time to be there. Here's a look at the other games. It's more than just USA, but of course.
1: It is.
0: It's all about USA. All right. Let's be honest. We're taking on Australia, a low rowy, as we mentioned. This is the time of year that you want to be in Seattle.
1: Yeah,
0: it's gorgeous.
1: Gorgeous.
0: We have 70s, partly cloudy skies, green visions that you'll never see on trees, except in the Pac Northwest.
1: And Mount Rainier.
0: We do have to move on because there's a lot of buzz for this game.
1: Yeah.
0: It's Scotland taking on Morocco. Apparently, Boston ran out of beer.
1: Yeah.
0: Who How did that happen?
1: They had to ship in emergency beer.
0: I can't wait to talk to Ian about this.
1: I know, we too.
0: Ian Oliver, of course, from Massachusetts.
1: Yeah.
0: It's a town that knows its beer. And apparently Scotland has come in and reminded us that not only Americans like beer.
1: I was at Newark Airport over the weekend. Can I tell you how many kilts I saw? It was awesome. Way to go.
0: I've seen them here in New York City,
1: yeah,
0: too,
1: for
0: and the
1: sure.
0: games being played in Boston.
1: In Boston, yeah.
0: Beautiful weather.
1: Not bad.
0: Low rowy. Get out there and
1: Woo.
0: Enjoy it. Now we're going to have to get serious because
1: Kansas
0: weather
1: City.
0: Becomes a big player for the group stage as we head into this weekend.
1: Yeah.
0: Saturday, 8 p.m., Kansas City. We do have a medium rowy because of thunderstorms.
1: Yeah, no kidding. When you take a look at that one, let's give you one more if it doesn't get stuck there. This is for Florida. You know what the forecast is going to be. Afternoon showers and thunderstorms. It's a little bit stuck there. That ball is getting blocked by the goalie. We've got a good goalie.
0: Eventually show up to Miami. There
1: That's
0: we go.
1: The goalie. That was a nice deflect there, buddy.
0: Miami, you have a high rowy because of thunderstorms.
1: Yeah.
0: So we'll watch out for that game Sunday, 6 p.m. Thanks for joining us here at Fox Weather. We hope you're having a good start to your Friday. We do have a lot more coming your way, so make sure that you stay tuned.
1: Yeah, and download the Fox Weather app. Turn on the notifications so you get you notified. We've got more Fox Weather coming up after the break for all seasons for all America. Stay with us.
9: 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We've got a severe weather outbreak that's underway.
10: We're just getting started. These storms are continuing to ramp up.
11: So we're talking about the possibility of intense, long-track tornadoes.
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14: Oh, my God. Oh, my gosh. Tornado on the ground again. This is kind of the craziest weather
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2: 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You're watching Weather Command. I'm Stephen Morgan.
3: And I'm Marissa Torres. Thank you for joining us on this Friday, June 19th.
2: Man, for a storm that barely got a name, Arthur is leaving a historic mark along the Gulf Coast. Mm-hmm. For much of the week, a tropical air mass has kept the South unsettled. And we're not totally out of the woods today with another risk of some pretty heavy rain.
3: It's already been incredibly impactful, dangerous, catastrophic for some. And then you talk about still the remainder of the remnants and the moisture lingering in place and still the potential for some slow-moving, heavy rainmakers.
2: You know, there are two factors that the WPC talked about this morning. They outlined in their discussion, it's slow-moving storms and it's low-level convergence, which is a mouthful, but that's what we saw yesterday with these winds converging on a specific area and watching that air rise and the rain just move on through. It's been an active morning. Craig and Britta have been following the storms. We've had some severe weather. We've had some flash flooding concerns. This is the moderate risk that we're dealing with. And you hate to see some of these same towns like Hattiesburg, Mobile, and then farther to the east. It has shifted a bit east, which is some promising news for people out to the west, but we're still under that threat.
3: We're still at risk. I mean, the reality is that the ground is still incredibly saturated. And so while for some of you it may not be as widespread with those heavy rain chances, if you get one cell that sets up and produces incredible amounts of rainfall rates, you could flood very easily.
2: Very easy. Since Wednesday. These numbers are nuts. We were watching them yesterday play out in real time. Placerville, Louisiana, more than 22 inches. That's a huge total. Simsport, also in Avoyos Parish. It's in that sector where you see the
3: magenta
2: pink. Yeah, that's where a lot of these numbers are coming from. But the fact that that was able to rain out mostly in one day, and I know the numbers are since Wednesday, but the lion's share of those numbers fell on Thursday.
3: Sometimes I think when you get numbers like that, even ahead of an event, it's very tough to wrap your mind around it. But then you see it play out in real time. We've seen roads that have been flooded, people trying to commute through some of those roads that have been shut down, creeks that have swollen over their banks, and a huge footprint of just incredible amounts of rain. So while Arthur was a tropical storm for less than 24 hours, people will remember what it contributed to over the past few days.
2: Yeah, I mean, Picayune is in southern Mississippi. We're going to be talking to the mayor later this morning about how much damage we saw. That's some of the video that we got. I mean, there was a lot that came in on Tuesday and even Wednesday. More video from Tuesday was trickling in. And then, of course, we had Thursday. And what happened on Thursday was quite significant in Pickett. And so where are we at now and what are we contending with? Well, we got a little bit of a spin, actually. You can see it moving through North Carolina. We're eventually going to see the remnant spin of Arthur move out into the Outer Banks or through the Outer Banks. But what we got left with is that boundary, that sagging boundary that's going to act as that zone for us to see more development.
3: Yeah, and until we get Arthur offshore, it remains unsettled. And considering also the air is just so humid, you have dew points across the Gulf Coast that are in the upper 70s, if not around 80 degrees. So it feels heavy out there. It feels sticky. And again, if you get the rain chances, then you could get some, again, another 2 to 3 inches, if not more than that.
2: We were watching the rainfall yesterday and looking at temperatures, and they were in, to your point, they were in the low 80s, the mid 80s, with feels like temperatures in the 90s. So having a tropical air mass like that with clouds, and we're seeing very heavy rain, it's quite significant. So today, similar to the flood threat, while the flood threat is a bit higher, we have to pay attention to a few of these storms which could turn severe. As we've been following them in southern Georgia, that severe risk is going to be around for a while. And pay attention. We've had some activity through North Texas this morning. So there will be some waves of energy that push along this boundary. So that's why we can't say that we're totally out of the woods in Mississippi and Louisiana. It's it's lingering.
3: I know. Well, it's interesting, too, because you talk about a spot like Houston hosting the World Cup.
2: Yeah.
3: They got out of the risk for heavy rain, though it can't be ruled out. They now have heat advisories, so the heat is going to be climbing. Even here, so mainly a wind threat, there's an isolated chance for some spin for the Carolinas, maybe some enhanced shears, remnants of moisture kick off over the Atlantic. So depending on where you are and one of those unlucky folks that gets caught up on one of these.
2: And we'll see if a complex can hold itself together and push east by tomorrow morning. I mean, not too confident in that, but on Saturday, as we see a lot of this, moisture associated with Arthur and the spin of Arthur move out, we're going to watch as that flood threat gradually decreases. But it's still there on Saturday, so we are going to remain on the unsettled times. Mm-hmm. All of these cities, which it wasn't too long ago in the winter, we were looking at the deficit, and now suddenly they're in a surplus.
3: I know how quickly it can change. There are some areas that are still working on the deficit, but I think it's safe to say that after this week, we will see some improvement in that regard. It's been too much all at once, and because the air mass is so humid, it's just not as efficient when it comes to evaporating some of that lingering water.
2: It's true. And I mean, Mobile, Alabama, the county was under a tornado warning yesterday. We've had flash flood concerns. We have storms through Saturday, maybe an additional inch to 2 inches. We'll see how much more falls. But it is the Gulf Coast that remains on the vulnerable side. And let's talk more about it, because although Arthur's remnants are going to move from the Gulf Coast, the flood threat remains. Let's bring in Michael Estime, Weather Command Weekend host and meteorologist. It's the river flooding.
4: Big time.
2: That when we start talking about the historic nature of this event, this is what we point to.
4: Absolutely. Stephen, there's not just one or two rivers that we're talking about that are at major flood stage at this point. Literally at this point, see our map behind us. Those are six separate rivers where we have life-threatening weather and water crises unfolding across the Gulf of America, all because of that stalled remnants of post-tropical storm Arthur that triggered that rare level 4 flash flood emergency. Of course, the hard-hit area of Pearl River County that's in Mississippi still remains under a particularly dangerous situation with flood warnings ongoing. You check out what we've seen toward the east, Hubalachito Creek, this, of course, in Picayune, Mississippi, and it crested at almost 20 feet, noting that 20 feet at that marker is what we consider major flood stage. So what happens at that point, right? Well, you can see major flooding with several homes and businesses flooded, with several highways completely underwater. That was the reason why yesterday we had so many road closures. We had also dams that were literally being affected by this. In fact, you look at Anchor Lake Dam, that forced an evacuation of almost 30 homes. All of that massive runoff, by the way, draining directly into Picayune, a dangerous choke point where the east and west Hubalachito Creeks are rapidly rising again toward that major flood stage. So high waters already swallowing up local infrastructure, knocking out critical roads like the North Beach Street and Palestine Road and other low-lying areas in the Westchester subdivision. And you can see what we're expecting over the next 3 days. We mentioned how we have several areas that are under major flood stage, but note the moderate flood stage. That increase in as all that rain continues to drain into the rivers, into the creeks, and into those low-lying basins. And unfortunately, as we've learned, this severe storm system has already turned fatal, claiming the life of a county road worker during storm cleanup operations. That was in Franklin County. But I want you to listen to this, though. Our colleagues at Fox 8 New Orleans were in Picayune covering the flooding. Listen to this clip from their interview with a local resident.
5: We didn't think Picayune got hurricanes and floods like this. That's why we chose this area, but newsflash, we do.
4: Yeah, and I think that that really just speaks to the fact that even though this wasn't a hurricane, yes, it was a tropical storm for less than 24 hours. What this speaks to, guys, is the fact that in this season, yes, we've been talking about El Nino, the effects of El Nino, how this won't be as active of a system or a season. It doesn't mean that tropical storms and hurricanes won't form. But what it does mean is that if we see stuff that forms closer to home, like what we saw here with Arthur, the impacts can be significant, even if it isn't, you know, a bona fide, you know, a category one hurricane. So Stephen and Marissa, certainly something that we're going to be watching, not just in the weeks ahead, but in the months ahead as our Atlantic hurricane season evolves. You know, noting that when it comes to El Nino, a lot of the suppression is in the main development region and, of course, the Caribbean Sea.
2: Yeah.
4: I mean, somewhat in the Gulf, but not as much, not as favored in the Gulf.
2: And we look at how June often behaves in the Atlantic Basin, and to no surprise, it is these homegrown systems that we watch. And it's not until the 20th of June that we typically see our first named storm. So from that perspective, just a few days ahead of schedule. All right, Michael, thank you. We are watching Arthur. It might be looking at an East Coast revival. We've got the National Hurricane Center still saying some form of Arthur could remain after moving through the Southeast. So what's this mean for the Carolinas? We're going to discuss when Weather Command returns.
6: 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And that's the sound of a fraud alert from Wells Fargo flagging a charge for a pricey restaurant in Paris. Considering Claire isn't in Paris right now, that seemed odd to the bank and to Claire. Two taps later, Claire says nope to the charge and Wells Fargo is on the case. However you make money work, Wells Fargo can work with that.
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2: All right, we're back here on Weather Command. While Arthur's remnants ravaged the Gulf Coast yesterday with historic flooding, and that is still ongoing, there's a chance that we could see Arthur try to redevelop off the East Coast, briefly maybe gain some tropical or subtropical characteristics. So what's that mean? Well, the Hurricane Center is still keeping tabs on that low-level circulation, which is important to know because in the atmosphere, as we know, it's stacked like pancakes. Sometimes you got a spin in the mid-levels. Sometimes you have a spin well above, closer to where planes fly, but it's that low-level spin that we need to monitor. And as of the latest designation, what the Hurricane Center is saying, and this is a fresh out, it was the 8 a.m. advisory that we got from them. We won't get another one until this afternoon. But the 10% chance, it's still there, identifying that low-level spin to be in the state of Alabama this morning. And that's going to be pushing in the direction of the Outer Banks. So with the Outer Banks now in focus, perhaps a bit uneasy because we know what it's been like for the Outer Banks these past several years. Whenever you get a storm that forms off the coast, you often get wave action that leads to some erosion, that leads to some of these homes at risk of falling in. So we'll have to pay attention. Steering this thing is going to be a pretty robust wind, generally speaking, out of the southwest. So picking up the remnants here, and that's going to be moving east. And as it does, as it drags east, you think, all right, it's over water. I guess it's going to maybe become something. Not necessarily. Mm-hmm. It is influenced by that jet. And so Whenever you have a spin, a low-level spin, and there are other layers of the atmosphere that are going to play a part, you sometimes don't have a purely tropical system. It's subtropical. Mm-hmm. So maybe This thing becomes subtropical, Arthur. It's essentially just a name.
3: Yeah.
2: You know, it's going to be moving away from the U.S., So that's some good news. But there could be some impacts for the Outer Banks.
3: I mean, it's notable as, you know, it's our First named storm of the season. And then for it to have a reemergence working off of the warm waters of the Gulf. But steering Is so important, right? As long as we can kick it out to sea as in instead of kicking it back towards land, Then we're okay. I mean, it Will contribute to some really rough water. That's one of the things you can count on at the coastline, some Wind and some rain associated with it. Carolina coast, Outer Banks, You are always vulnerable to these areas of low pressure, even when they're out over the water. But that's what we'll be watching. Could Kick out as early as tonight, and then we'll watch it tomorrow start to move away.
2: Try to develop. Mm-hmm. We even see by 11 o'clock later this morning, things are still going to be unsettled. Yeah. We are watching for that redevelopment, That possibility through southern Alabama into Georgia and Florida. But it's not until later this evening that we have to wait for. We're still watching. Mm-hmm. We're still waiting for that thing to develop. So where is it at? It's 8 p.m. Friday. Mm-hmm. It's still on its way. And it's going to be hard to even tell that this thing is moving. But as it maybe picks up that low-level spin, It'll kick out the rain with it. Winds this morning, we're dealing with a southwest wind along the eastern seaboard, 14 to 15 miles an hour from Charleston to Wilmington. Some gusts that are Low 20s.
3: Notable. I mean, it's a gusty morning and a south wind is always a sticky one. We're still Talking about higher dew points, higher humidity, but the winds will pick up as this thing is going to continue to move off to the east.
2: One thing about Arthur is that it's been a bit of an overperformer with the winds.
3: Yeah.
2: We've seen widespread winds coming in from the Texas coastline and Louisiana, 40 to 50 miles an hour. So Charleston, Wilmington, We could have maybe 40 to 50 mile per hour wind gusts. It's interesting, though, by about 3 p.m. as maybe that low-level spin moves through, Hatteras gets quiet.
3: Yeah.
2: Not that it's an eye, but that low-level spin and that low overhead, that would be a quieter part of the afternoon. Mm-hmm. And then by this evening, it's finally out and it's going to be moving away.
3: Yeah.
2: So we'll see how it ultimately behaves, but some gusty conditions, you know, we'll keep it. The biggest thing too is if people are swimming, You know, we've got the rain threat, storm chances are going to be around too, but there is a rip current risk.
3: Yeah. So making sure to find those beaches that Have lifeguards and not only rip currents, but some higher swells as well. So higher waves that you could be dealing with. So we'll be paying attention to Arthur, but what we want to focus in on is just the severity of the flooding that this tropical system did bring to the Gulf Coast. And putting into perspective the severity of the flooding that we've experienced over the past 48 hours, month to date, big Louisiana metros like Alexandria and Baton Rouge have already netted 7 and 8 inches of rain, respectively. Hattiesburg, Mississippi, however, has seen some of the worst of it. More than 10 inches since the month began. Fox Weather First host meteorologist Craig Herrera joining us this morning in W to take a deeper look at some of those numbers. It's one thing when you think of snow, 8 inches of snow, but pure rainfall. It's been wild.
1: Yeah, think of a gauge and you think about that a foot deep in some cases, 8 inches to a foot. Marissa, we talked about the flood emergencies that we have seen, and a lot of these areas had the intense rainfall, so much heat, and all of that tropical moisture is just getting wrung out. And remember, originally, this was some of the Pacific moisture that came over from the eastern Pacific. So when you look at the rotation there and all that came through, we had the boundary to the north that kind of added a bit of a roadblock, right? We had converging winds that also added to the enhancement of the lift that created more in the way of those storms, and those storms creating quite a number as far as the flooding. Three flash flood emergencies plus the one that we had this morning from Louisiana to Mississippi. And when we talk about flash flood emergencies, remember, they're not issued lightly by the National Weather Service. It's when we're concerned about so much water coming down, you're talking about life-threatening ongoing property damage. And that's certainly what we saw with so much of the video coming on in. I mean, you look at this total, you're talking just shy of 2 feet of rainfall. 2 feet of rainfall, folks, in 24 hours. So preliminary stats show that this would be a new state record for the state of Louisiana at 22.71 inches of rainfall. The previous record goes all the way back to 1962. And by the way, a lot of these areas that have seen this heavy rainfall, a lot of it has been from tropical storms. You don't have to have a hurricane to get this amount of rainfall. So another reminder, don't get caught up on, number one, is it named? Number two, is it tropical storm or hurricane? The strength and the amount of moisture that we had is just impressive. So the moisture came over through Mexico, tapped into the Gulf moisture. The atmosphere was saturated ground to all the way up at about 20,000 feet or so. Then we had so much heat. Heat index values, 110 to 120 degrees. Here's the converging winds. Here's the boundary. What happens when the winds come together? Well, they have nowhere to go but up. So you had a lot of rising motion. That also contributed to the storms that just would not move. Mississippi, look at the amount of rainfall coming on in here. How often do we get to this side of the scale when we're talking estimated rainfalls? 2 feet of rain nonstop, and all of this causes a catastrophic flooding. Waters were coming up quickly. That's why people were at times caught off guard. They knew that it was coming, but they didn't have a whole lot of time to maybe try to escape the flooding waters. When you take a look at Hattiesburg, you mentioned that number. This is just a daily number. 4.2 inches of rainfall. Number five on the list there. You go back to 1928, 7 inches of rainfall. But again, it's the cumulative effect of day upon day. These numbers, as you know, for the rainfall totals will go up as we go. This is month to date. New Orleans, 10.43. Hattiesburg, 14.455. When you look at the ground, it is saturated. A little bit of wind is all it's going to take to knock over trees. So that's another byproduct that you'll have to watch if you get any type of wind. As far as the drought monitor, look where we were in April. Marissa, you add all of the rain into what has fallen. We've wiped out the deficits. We've wiped out the drought. And what you see here for New Orleans, by the way, Marissa, is probably going to be gone because they stopped taking information on Tuesday to put the report out on Thursday. Yeah. But remember, we got hit just over the past 2 days.
3: Yeah. So next week, we'll be waiting to see what we have in terms of being able to get rid of the drought. I mean, you always want to be able to eliminate drought conditions, mm-hmm. but you hope to do it over a longer period of time.
1: Yeah. I mean, and we're at the beginning of the hurricane season, too.
3: We're at the beginning of the season. And, you know, I think, seeing it, I was out the past few days, mm-hmm. but getting potential tropical cyclone, getting alerts issued, I think as humans, we just pay attention more. We put more emphasis on the concern, right? And, and hopefully that did help a lot of people prepare.
1: I hope so, too. We're still planning and watching this closely.
3: Yeah, got several months to go, right?
1: Yeah, we do.
3: All right, Craig, thank you for sticking around with us this morning in studio.
2: Yeah, listen to those storms across Omaha, Nebraska this past weekend, and we are yet again on the cusp of another weekend. But what do you know? The severe risk, it's returning to the plains, and that includes Omaha, Nebraska. Fox with the first host meteorologist Britta Merwin is here now with more on that weekend risk. It's June, so one thing we know about June is that wild, and certainly this week we haven't seen it, where the tornado threat begins to diminish. That wind threat is what really begins to ramp up. But we're still trying to hold on to those May characteristics.
4: Yeah, we're kind of holding on to both hats here. Yep. And unfortunately, this weekend, another tough weekend is anticipated for states like Nebraska, Kansas, even the eastern plains of Colorado. So here we go again, another weekend, another risk for severe weather. The change today is that the Storm Prediction Center, it has done an upgrade ahead of tomorrow's risk. We're now at a level 3 out of 5 threat for severe weather. That I-80, I-70 corridor across Nebraska and Kansas, respectively, it's going to be tough. Let's talk about the tornado impact first. We could see tornadoes. We have a level 2 out of 5 risk for tornadoes. Most of these, you know, could be EF1 to EF2, but there is a potential here that some of our tornadoes could be rather strong. Good idea to have that Fox Weather app downloaded, ready to go, because we are going to see some vigorous storms, mainly late in the day. So here's the overall setup. And the reason why we still have these characteristics that are kind of May-like is we have a very vigorous and strong jet stream for this time of year. This weather system is moving in from the West Coast, hopping up and over the Rockies. And as it gets into the Central Plains, it opens up into a very unsettled environment. We have a ton of moisture. I mean, this morning we have feel like temperatures in Dallas of 90 degrees before the sun came up. So there's a lot of Gulf moisture making it all the way up to the north, an incredible component for severe weather. Then you throw in the daytime heating, you have the warm front. This is all adding up to nothing but trouble. Now, because this is a system coming off the Pacific, you go upstairs, upper levels of the atmosphere, a lot of cold air still locked in. So as these thunderstorms are building vertically, they interact with that cold air aloft, and that can create some really substantial hailstones. This is hail country. I mean, most areas between Colorado, Kansas, and Nebraska, they require a hail policy for your home and also your automobile. We could see egg-sized hail develop with these thunderstorms on Saturday afternoon and evening. A wind component as well, a level 3 risk here. We're talking about hurricane-force wind gusts across our severe weather belt. Here's a visual. Again, late day ignition. Lunchtime, we got some thunderstorms in Nebraska, but look at what happens around 5 p.m. We have multiple discrete thunderstorms that are showing up on our exclusive Fox model. That's trouble. Independent thunderstorms, they do not have to compete with anything. And so you get very powerful weather. That's why we're looking at the potential not only for tornadoes, but the large hailstones. And then as we get past sunset, things become more linear. We'll look out for a straight line wind potential as these thunderstorms start to congeal and kind of move together. Let's talk about Sunday. We wiggle it just slightly off to the east, but still looking out for spots of Colorado, Kansas, Nebraska as well. It's extending down to the south, including Oklahoma. So we'll start things off with powerful thunderstorms in the morning from what's left over of Saturday's ignition. But then Sunday afternoon and evening, here's round number 2. So it's best to look at this as a continuing story. It is Saturday overnight into Sunday. We're going to change the threats depending on the time of day, but we have a lot of explosive weather anticipated for the Central Plains. And unfortunately, by Sunday, yes, it is moving into hard hit areas like the state of Illinois, Arkansas as well. So unfortunately, waking up for that Monday morning commute could be tough with these thunderstorms kind of continuing throughout the overnight and becoming a flood risk at that point. Speaking of our flood potential, level 3 out of 4 alert for flash flooding for Nebraska and Kansas on Saturday. We'll keep it at level 2 for the Midwest. But unfortunately, it looks like we're in for a rough weekend, Stephen, if you live across the Central Plains and also the Midwest.
2: Yep, those spring storms, it doesn't take much for the atmosphere to recharge, and we've got plenty of energy out to the west. So we'll be watching for it. Thank you, Britta. Appreciate it.
3: All right, and let's go ahead and pick up where Britta left off, right? Because the same storms that are going to get going across the plains this weekend will eventually reach parts of the Northeast by Monday. The storms are expected to bring rain through the Ohio Valley before heading into major cities like Philadelphia and Boston as we kick off next week's work week. That's a video out of Thursday out of Boston from the stormy skies. Looks like a shelf cloud over the airport there. Not everybody got in on the action. Some of you were spared with just some wind. But we look ahead into Monday and it'll be a little bit different. I think it'll be a lot more widespread. So this is that area of low pressure that Britta was walking us through, ejecting out of the plains Sunday and into Monday. Now, there's still some discrepancies amongst the models in terms of the exact track. That exact track will influence a lot of things. One, timing. That's we're still working out. It does look like generally Monday will be the day of impact for the Northeast and portions of the I-95 corridor. But also this track will play a role in terms of are we getting more of a rain threat? I think flooding might be mitigated for many because we really do need the rain in the Northeast, or could we have more of a severe threat? So something that we'll be ironing out through the weekend. This is a look at least at the timing as we get into Monday and Tuesday. It's a level one threat for flash flooding for the Northeast as of now. That does include portions of Virginia through the Delmarva and into the Northeast. But remembering we need the rain, and this has also been an area that has not been dealing with any of that intense moisture that we've seen further to the south, compliments of Arthur. This is a look at the Monday forecast. I will say, heading into the weekend, it's a really nice weekend. Boston, Philadelphia, New York, Hartford, Connecticut. We have more of a northwesterly wind as we get in through today and the weekend. So lower humidity, nice temperatures. And then by Monday, things are unraveling, which, by the way, on Monday, we officially kick off our Fox Weather Beach House from the Jersey Shore. Britta Merwin's going to be out there. I'll be out there along the Jersey Shore. But this is a look as we get into Tuesday. Tuesday, things are looking a little bit better. But you know what? We could use the rain, and at least it's not coming on the weekend, Stephen.
2: And at least it's not associated with the tropical system. Because Arthur's remnants brought that heavy rain to Louisiana yesterday. And while it might take a minute to verify, but perhaps the state record for 24 hours worth of rain was broken yesterday. Drivers, you see, in New Orleans trying to manage those floodwaters. We're going to be recapping what happened while looking ahead to what's next with these storms after the break.
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6: It is the bottom of the hour. We are back here on Weather Command on a Friday.
7: And another active start to the day.
6: Yeah.
7: Which really has been the tone much of the week.
6: You're right.
7: We do have this morning already some problems at some of the airports in Texas. Two of the bigger airports you could have in Texas. We have some ground stops coming out of Dallas, as well as this would be Dallas Love and Dallas Fort Worth.
6: Yeah, and this is Dallas a few minutes ago. Mm-hmm. It's no laughing matter, but the sun should be up, and you can still see the city lights.
7: Yeah.
6: It's a really strong storm moving through. The storm has actually been warned, all morning long. We've had warnings on it since about 4 o'clock this morning, and that lightning was frequent as it was pushing in. Now we've got the heavy rain, and there is a ton of lightning. The ground stop, I was looking at the details. It goes until 9 o'clock Eastern, so it could be extended. There's a chance that it could be extended, about a 30 to 60% chance. So we'll see how long those storms last. But anytime both airports are affected, that's going to have a ripple effect throughout the day across the country.
7: I was thinking too, I mean, it looks like, I mean, it's all about the wind and the heavy rain right now. I mean, it looks like the wind gusts around 40 to 50. Not looking at any active severe thunderstorm warnings, unless I'm missing it, but you don't see any either, right? Okay.
6: No, you're right.
7: So then, it just comes down to the heavy rain, but I can't get past the amount of lightning. Please remember, lightning is very dangerous. It doesn't always come with a warning. Look at that lightning there on the screen.
6: Is this the camera that we were just looking at? I bet it was.
7: This is
6: the one that was bringing the light, that was showing us the city lights.
7: Yeah.
6: Now it's in the middle of that downpour.
7: Of that heavy rain and the frequent flashes.
6: The scope of the ground stops, too, as we continue to watch what Dallas is dealing with.

0: if this continues, we start to see flash flood warnings go
1: up. So it's interesting, too, because it looks like the office, the Dallas office, Fort Worth, saying as of now, no plans for a flood watch. The hope and I think the thinking is that things should start to pick up speed as we get further into the morning. But I don't know. I mean, those rainfall rates look rather intense.
0: Yeah, they are.
1: So they need to keep moving. These storms need to keep moving. Otherwise, yeah, it could quickly lead to it. I think even then, though, you're likely going to run into ponding on the road, areas that typically don't handle heavy rain very well. They'll more than likely start to retain some of it.
0: It's been interesting to watch, too, because Dallas is one of the host cities for the World Cup. So people that are there for the games, they are greeting this morning with what a late spring, early summer thunderstorm is really like. You have that inflow from the Gulf, so there has been some moisture. And to be clear, not that it matters, but this is not moisture associated with Arthur. This is some energy that we had move out of the Rockies. But there is a boundary here, and that boundary is going to act as a big player for the flood threat later this afternoon. So we'll keep tabs on this.
1: I was curious which teams. I think that's been one of the biggest things coming out of the World Cup is you get a lot of Europeans, especially that just are not used to this sort of heat and this humidity. Mm-hmm. And so we have two teams that are using Dallas as their camp, and that is going to be Sweden and Czechia.
0: Okay, those two. They're not used to lower latitudes. Those are some higher latitude countries. Yeah. And the fact that we have temperatures that are feeling like the low 90s this morning, degrees Fahrenheit is tough. We'll keep tabs on that. The ground stop is for the entire country, not just a specific region. But with that boundary that we're seeing through Dallas, it extends all the way through the Gulf Coast and in the southeast. And as a result, yesterday we saw what that tropical air mass can do, produce prolific, historic amounts of rain. And let's hope that doesn't happen today. But there have been some changes, and we've gotten new word from the Weather Prediction Center as we continue to watch some storms moving through just east of Montgomery, Alabama. We've had a flash flood warning go up. We'll show you that here in a little bit, but I wanted to bring this to your attention. There could be another zone of storms that we see form, and this sort of dashed line here, that's a surface trough, it's a boundary, and that's where you often get this convergence, where the winds essentially collide and go up. It's what Craig was just detailing, why yesterday was such a remarkable rain event. But this zone, we could yet again see more flooding. 3-inch-an-hour rain rates will be a possibility, so blinding rain, and we hate to see some of the cities in it. Jackson, Mississippi, Hattiesburg, down to Mobile. A lot of these counties went under flash flood warnings yesterday. And one of the reasons why these flood watches have been maintained, while we're not expecting a repeat of yesterday, because of yesterday and because of Wednesday and Tuesday, the flood guidance is so low. It is not going to take hours. It would only take minutes to flood, especially if we get those rain rates that are approaching 2 or 3 inches an hour. So we got to be mindful of that. Some of these alerts actually will last through early Saturday. So keeping tabs on that, we still just have an incredible amount of rain to work through. We'll see if, in fact, a new Louisiana state record was achieved in a single day, picking up more than 20 inches of rain, especially in Avoyelles County, which is our parish, which is just to the west of Alexandria, where a handful of those storm reports came through. But we remain unsettled. And I think, Marissa, when we look at the rain totals, it'll remain one of the hallmarks of Arthur. And it's not the same as Allison. Tropical Storm Allison in 2001 was crippling and catastrophic for Houston. Notably, the medical center in Houston was all underwater. Floodgates were developed after. But that was a June storm, an A-name storm. You have these early season systems that sometimes with the tropical air mass, you're uncertain how much rain could we possibly see. And I think going into the day yesterday, knowing that maybe someone would pick up 20 inches, you're kind of leery to believe that.
1: I know. Yeah. It's really tough to wrap your mind around that number and that amount of rain. Wow. And I think, too, you get these earlier systems and they don't have a lot of time to organize. So while they're not incredibly strong, they can still have really deep, serious impact, especially when it comes to transporting that moisture. And even initially we were talking about, and Craig mentioned it too, moisture coming out of the Eastern Pacific with Christina. So it's been a really interesting play of events over the past few days, but still playing out and still some concerns for flash flooding as we navigate yet another day this week.
0: We got another storm that's working off to the east, and we'll see if this is the beginning of that convergence.

0: zone that's setting up. It does look like it's progressive, but just to the east of Montgomery in Bullock and Macon counties until 10:45, we have a flash flood warning. I mean, you take that broader look and there is a, you can make out some sort of zone here where we're beginning to see those storms try to converge. Mm-hmm. We'll see how intense the rain does get, but it's worth watching throughout the morning. There are signals that we could see an additional maybe 3-6 inches mm-hmm. of rain. Those pockets could be a lot heavier. This is pretty ambitious. I think it's a part of that complex we're seeing through Dallas mm-hmm. right now as that moves east.
1: Yeah.
0: We could watch that expand just a little bit. But today, at least from the threat perspective, the WPC is paying closest attention to this zone because mm-hmm. that's where we're most vulnerable.
1: Yeah.
0: This is where we saw a lot of the heavy rain yesterday, too.
1: And that's where we could see more of it. It is interesting mm-hmm. where you see less of the green is where we have some heat advisories. So areas in recovery mode could have heat indices up to 110 degrees because of the thick moisture. But paying attention to Mississippi, Alabama, Louisiana, and even portions of Texas as we get through the rest of the day.
0: Going to be an unsettled time. Mm-hmm. This is in a way just a way of life for mm-hmm. the Gulf Coast. And not everyone had historic flooding. But when you look at what mm-hmm. the atmosphere was capable of producing, the fact that mm-hmm. it happened is just wild. And and we will probably see some storms over the same areas today. Mm-hmm. And then again on Saturday, we're not going to see this front clear the coast. What we need it to do is just sort of mix out in the atmosphere. Mm-hmm. And that will in a way happen. But the rain is going to take weeks to recover, even longer for some where it was more devastating.
1: I mean, we've been talking a lot about Mississippi. I mean, earlier this morning, if you joined us, we had the flash flood emergency coming out of Seminary, Mississippi. But that's not the only spot in the state that's been hit with really serious flooding. We had Fox weather correspondent Brandi Campbell, who was in Picayune, Mississippi, one of three cities under that flash flood emergency yesterday.
2: Well, the remnants of Arthur sure made its impact across southern Louisiana and Mississippi this Thursday with heavy rain, flooding, and even some tornadoes. We take you to Picayune, Mississippi, where you can see some of the impacts from Arthur. This is one of three towns across southern Louisiana and Mississippi that had flash flood emergencies issued. All of that due to the heavy rain that came down, just overwhelming these towns. This is an example of what some people dealt with. You're looking at a pond that had its levee burst just due to the overwhelming power of all of that water. Now you can see that water has led to this road just being demolished in this area, and the water now just overwhelmingly flowing into the land across the street. I spoke to some of the locals here by just describing what they saw.
3: Pure chaos. Never seen this.
4: How would you describe this?
3: I would describe this as like a earthquake because I've never seen a road crack like that. Like the water pressure was too hard. There's even road pieces over here.
2: Now, earlier in the day, we reported from Highway 43 in Picayune where water from the Shrub Branch stream rushed over the road. That water actually flowed into the lake that was impacted. It was one of many spots like this across town, blocking people from getting around.
5: Like creeks are like overflowing on the bridges. I saw two creeks overflowing, and that one's a three.
6: I've never seen it this high.
7: I have no way to get home due to the flooding.
2: Meanwhile, heavy rain flooded streets across the region. This was taken in Slidell, Louisiana, where 6 to 9 inches of rain fell. And tornado warnings throughout the morning sent residents seeking shelter. So far, the National Weather Service has done preliminary reports of 3 EF1 tornadoes, with more surveys to be done. Now, with storms exiting the area, all eyes will be on the river levels. Several of them are forecasted to rise from Louisiana spanning to the Florida Panhandle. Some of them expected to hit major flood stage. Here in Picayune, that will be the Hobolochito Creek. It's currently expected to hit major flood stage on Friday morning. However, our Fox Forecast Center tells me it is quickly exceeding those forecasts. For now, in Picayune, Mississippi, Brandi Campbell, Fox Weather.
1: All right, we've got the first named storm of the Atlantic hurricane season. Started off strong, bringing torrential downpours and creating dangerous flood situations all over the Gulf Coast, as you saw, between Mississippi, as Brandi mentioned, and Louisiana. We had 4 flash flood emergencies that were issued while Arthur's remnants were bearing down on those two states. We'll be recapping Arthur's journey all the way from when it was introduced as an area to watch in the Gulf. Stay tuned. More Fox Weather Command after this.
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0: All right, we are back here on Weather Command. The Atlantic's first named storm. You know, we say it often, if it affects land, it only takes one. Mm-hmm. Well, this one, it did. At its peak strength, it was only a tropical storm, and barely that. The storm eventually did bear down, though, on the Gulf Coast. Here's a snippet from our coverage on Weather Command this week.
1: National Hurricane Center placing an area to watch in the northwestern Gulf. It is looking very likely is the chance for significant, if not very dangerous, flooding that will unfold as a result of that moisture moving up from the south.
0: And soon we will learn a bit more about what's now been called PTC1, potential tropical cyclone 1, that's going to lead to some dangerous flooding throughout the week. And one of those culprits is Invest 90L, now dubbed PTC1. 19 million people are under flood alert, and our first named tropical storm of the Atlantic hurricane season. You're watching Weather Command. I'm Stephen Morgan. It is Wednesday, June 17th, and just getting word from the National Hurricane Center that tropical storm Arthur has formed. There has been a tick up in its intensity.
2: Today is Thursday, June 18th.
0: And it is an active morning, less than 12 hours after Arthur became the first named storm of the Atlantic hurricane season. It's now a remnant low, but with that tropical moisture over land, a very dangerous day is setting up. That extreme risk we now have on our Fox Weather threat zone for flash flooding. Also severe weather, as we currently have a tornado warning for St. Tammany Parish in Louisiana.
1: All right, so we'll look back, right? And that's what we want to do for the next few minutes. We want to take you back through the evolution of Tropical Storm Arthur, because honestly, if you missed a day of coverage, you missed Arthur being a tropical storm. Yeah. It was the same day that it was declared a tropical storm to then it became just a remnant low. Yeah. So let's take it to the beginning, right, and answering that question of why it was associated with so much rain.
0: Right. June 11th, that was when the National Hurricane Center marked this area to watch. And when we were seeing how things were behaving, we thought, all right, this thing's going to be in the Bay of Campeche. You notice how that yellow zone has no effect within the United States. So we were kind of breathing easy, but knowing that anytime something moves into the Gulf, it can be a, you know, question.
1: A tricky spot. You know, the thing with being in the Gulf is that there's only one way out typically, and it's towards land. You're limited with options. Now, not only were we watching that, we were also watching moisture come out of the Eastern Pacific.
0: Yeah.
1: Our sea name storm, Christina, moving east and helping enhancing some of that moisture that eventually went into the Gulf there.
0: So then we go 4 days later, on the 15th of June, the storm was designated Invest 90L. It was an area of investigation. It allows the National Hurricane Center to designate forecast models toward this area of concern. But what was also unique about this is that X was over land. It's not super common. It can happen that we see that. But looking that this had a medium chance of some development, we were like, all right, this is going to maybe change things. And it was only a day later that we started to see this thing get designated a PTC, and then we had the alerts go up.
1: PTC, potential tropical cyclone.
0: Yep.
1: And getting that designation, it is crucial because it then allows those tropical alerts to go up and inform so much of the Gulf Coast that there were going to be impacts. Now, we knew before this even happened, there was going to be a lot of rain.
0: Yeah.
1: A lot of rain on top of already saturated ground. So the flood risk and concern, that was there.
0: This is when, it was a day after we had it designate potential tropical cyclone. It was only one day later that we got Arthur. And we were even talking here, is this really a tropical storm? Does this look like it? From visible satellite, it barely looked like it, but it was officially ruled a tropical storm. And it was already beginning to bring impact.
1: Yeah.
0: This actually, from a wind perspective, especially with the cluster of storms well to the east of the circulation, we had 50, 60 mile per hour wind gusts. Some buoys were clocking 40, 50 mile per hour winds sustained. So it was a windy storm.
1: It delivered. Yeah. Certainly for folks along the Gulf Coast.
0: Yep.
1: So with the wind and with the rain, that'll ultimately be what Arthur is known for. The flooding, though, that has been the true narrative, though, I think. And you've seen it across the coast. Texas, Louisiana, Mississippi, Alabama. These have been the states that have been inundated with the heaviest totals.
0: This is in Jefferson Parish, where the New Orleans airport's located. Yesterday was also New Orleans' wettest June day on record. We picked up nearly 8 inches of rain at the airport in Louisiana. Surprisingly enough, even though that was a historic number for the month of June for New Orleans, we saw even more. In fact, double or triple that 7-inch mark, which is remarkable. Yeah. Thank goodness that this has moved on. And we were talking a lot about, you know, Harvey because of the extreme rain. Imagine that, but for 3 days, what we saw yesterday, but for 3 days, where totals reached 60. It was a completely different animal, but the rain rate, comparable.
1: Yeah.
0: The pace, about five inches per hour.
1: Yeah.
0: That is tropical. And that's what we saw. That's what also led to the to the flash flood emergencies. And that's where we come to, at least today, where things were just difficult to handle. It was significant. So we are watching too this morning as Arthur's remnants are moving over the southeast towards the Carolina coastline. Mark Teichner with Fox 5 in Atlanta gave us an early morning tour of the damage as those storms rolled through the metro.
3: Overnight storms knocked down a tree blocking Doraville's Eagle Rock Drive. This happening in the North Crest neighborhood, not too far from Pleasantdale Road. This area had multiple reports of damage. A couple of blocks away, we saw power lines down on Summit Ridge Drive, where crews were working to restore service. A few miles from there in Tucker, a dumpster fire broke out when power lines fell. Flames could be seen coming from the dumpster located in a strip mall near the Shambly-Tucker-Tucker-Norcross Road intersection. Rain made travel difficult at best, dangerous for those caught in heavy downpours. On Candler Road, also in DeKalb County, a tree fell on power lines blocking traffic for hours.
4: I heard a boom. It was a loud boom. Y'all got to be careful.
3: Of course, DeKalb County wasn't the only area hit. Check out this apartment building in Northwest Atlanta's Homewood neighborhood near the Georgia Tech campus. One resident came home from work only to see this.
5: I need to just like make sure that everything's okay. I was also thinking, okay, if somebody was in there, they could have died. So I was just thinking, oh, I hope everything's fine.
3: A man's car runs into a fallen tree early this morning. This taking place on Linkwood Road near I-20 and 285. While the man wasn't hurt, his vehicle wasn't as lucky.
0: And that was Mark Teichner with Fox 5 Atlanta reporting. There are still power outages in the Atlanta metro this morning. And that really doesn't help because soccer fans whose World Cup plans got rained out yesterday, you know, it's a problem. We're going to have a live report as we look ahead to Atlanta's next World Cup game on Sunday, which is going to be Spain against Saudi Arabia, one of the host cities dealing with what we see here in America this time of year, and that's some storms.
1: Yeah, Atlanta, you mentioned Boston earlier. Boston also impacted with storms at the Fan Fest. I will say Houston was able to get their Fan Fest over the past couple of days. In fact, they had to shut it down to people trying to come in because they were at capacity for 2 days in a row because football fever, it is here and it continues. So it is a Friday. Let's have some fun with it because, guys, we've got Team USA playing today at 3 p.m. Eastern playing in Seattle, which is an open-air It's an open-air stadium. But look at the forecast, 82. Now, we do have other games in the lineup, including a game that's going to be later tonight at 11 p.m. That's out of San Francisco. So if you can handle it and stay up and watch it, these games have been so exciting. But with Team USA, we have USA playing Australia. Don't want to completely rule out Australia. Australia beat Turkey, and while it is ranked lower, well, I guess you could say higher up. The U.S. is ranked 16. Australia is around 27, I believe. But I have high hopes for the United States. We will see if Christian Pulisic plays. He injured his calf, so it's still, I think, a little uncertain whether or not he'll play. Regardless, the forecast is going to hold up. The ROWI, the risk of weather impact, it's a low one. If nothing else, it's going to be a great day for fans and for players. That's a look at the Seattle Stadium with the temperatures 76 with some clouds. Doesn't get better than that, Steve.
0: No, I actually said out of all the games, that's the best forecast.
1: Mm-hmm.
0: Not just because the U.S. is playing. Well, the South continues to feel the effects of Arthur, with drivers in Biloxi, Mississippi, struggling to navigate through the flooded roads. The heavy rain caused some roads to buckle. City officials notifying drivers of which areas to avoid. And that was just for Thursday. We got another day of some rain. Let's hope it's not record-breaking, but certainly the possibility, because there was record rain, the National Weather Service issuing another moderate risk with the Weather Prediction Center for more rain. Biloxi remains inside that area, so we'll be watching it. Weather Command, we'll be right back.
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1: Hello and welcome to a new hour on Fox Weather. You're watching Weather Command. I'm Stephen Morgan.
2: And I'm Marissa Torres. Thanks for joining us on this Friday, June 19th.
1: It has been a week, and for a storm that barely got a name, we know, especially since yesterday, Arthur is leaving a historic mark along the Gulf Coast. Video from throughout the Gulf Coast, including, I believe that was Galveston, as we dealt with a tropical storm briefly, but it still counts. For much of the week, a tropical air mass has kept the South unsettled. And yesterday, we saw what that air mass can do. We can't even rule out being out of the woods completely for today, as some of that moisture is still around.
2: Still around, and still that risk for flash flooding remains high. Mississippi, portions of Alabama, portions of Louisiana. We're not out of the risk zone yet as we watch remnants of Arthur continue to move east.
1: Yeah.
2: We still have a boundary draped overhead, and that's going to continue to make things very unsettled.
1: Well, yesterday, there were discussions of some of these rain rates reaching 4 to 5 inches an hour.
2: Yeah.
1: It's a little different today, but not to neglect the fact that 2 to 3 inches an hour is still an incredible amount of rain. The worry is that all of this soil is super saturated.
2: Yeah.
1: If we get a 2 inch an hour rain rate on the lower end, immediately we'll start to see flooding because that water is not going to be soaking into the soil. It's actually why east of Montgomery, we've already had a flash flood warning get issued. Those storms popped up, and then it was within an hour a flash flood warning was issued. So that's going to be what we deal with today. It is soaked. And also pay attention to the same colors for flash flood warnings and flood warnings. The flood warnings are for rivers, and you can see how snaking along various rivers, we have that concern, which we'll talk to Michael Estimate about.
2: Yeah, I mean, rivers, they absorb the runoff water. And so it takes them a minute to catch up, but they are very swollen. They have a lot of water to get through. And I think considering, too, you look at the rainfall rates, maybe we have training thunderstorms, or maybe they're not moving all too fast.
1: Yep.
2: Things that are all going to work against these zones. These numbers are just wild to
1: me. Staggering.
2: Almost 2 feet of rain. I think, you know, snowfall, when I try to think of, okay, 2 feet of snow, okay, it generally stacks up at a reasonable pace. That's pure rain. That's pure water. That's liquid.
1: And Matthew, do you think, Matthew Blue, do you think this could say since Thursday? Because the since Thursday, the rain, because a lot of this fell, for example, in Placerville, Louisiana, the 22 inches, most of that fell on
2: yesterday.
1: On Tuesday as well. Yeah. A blend. We had flash flood warnings in Picayune on Tuesday as well. And so there has been just these repeated rounds. But what's been so extreme about this event was what we saw fall yesterday. And a city like Picayune found themselves again dealing with an even worse flood. It really is destructive what we've seen in this city.
2: Yeah.
1: Roads have been washed out. That was the problem we saw briefly too over this city. It's in Pearl River County. It is right along the Pearl River. Rain rates that were exceeding, according to radar, 5 inches an hour, which that's on the high end of what the atmosphere on Earth can generate.
2: I mean, that's tropical rain. That's tropical rain, and not a lot of us have experience with it. We are talking about the Gulf Coast, who has dealt with several tropical systems over the past decades, right? So you know the behavior of it, but this was one that certainly caught people, I think, off guard in terms of barely being a tropical storm and just all the rain associated with it. So we had three flash flood warnings that were issued yesterday, correct?
1: Yeah.
2: On Thursday. We had a fourth one that was issued early this morning. That was for Seminary, Mississippi, so not too far from Hattiesburg along, I believe, Interstate 49. But here you can see a man walking through some of the higher waters. This is like a gas station. Radar estimates up to 10 inches of rain from last night into early this morning. Homes and businesses reportedly taking on some of that water, and even vehicles that were getting stranded. Drivers at points were forced to leave their cars behind and find drier ground. A flood warning, it is in effect until noon local today. But that was from early this morning. It's dark. Sun's not up.
1: It's true. That flash flood emergency, actually, it went into effect and it expired pretty quickly. But it was that rapid rise that we saw that was so concerning in Mississippi. Now we have the warnings exclusively in Alabama and in Georgia. We'll watch as some of this moisture is moving out. I know it might look like the spin, and you might think, okay, is this associated with the core of Arthur? No. If you remember how Arthur formed, you had that batch of storms well to the east of the center. The center is actually still a little closer to Alabama and Georgia. I mean, it is moving. It's moving through the southeast, and it's clearly triggering some storms farther to the south. We've seen a line of these storms form, and a couple of the flash flood warnings that we're still dealing with in Coffee and Jeff Davis counties, that's in Georgia. It goes until 10 o'clock, and we've got more out to the west.
2: Yeah, still some big rainfall rates that are going to be an issue. So dealing with that, we could still get some severe thunderstorm warnings within this, even maybe the chance for some rotation. But it really is, I think, more about the flood. And that's been the widespread impact, though there have been tornadoes. There have been really intense thunderstorms, and we keep that risk even through today.
1: It's that severe thunderstorm warning that we have for a portion of southeast Georgia, producing the damaging winds, and still with a little bit of a spin. It's not as prevalent today. The tornado threat is going to be possible, too. I mean, there were confirmed tornado warnings in the middle of this extreme rain event yesterday. We could clearly see the rotation on radar. The storms in Dallas, which have been picked up this morning by our future track, and the storms that we have sort of strewn out from Alabama into the Carolinas, those will continue, but watch for more redevelopment. Mm-hmm. I think that this afternoon we'll see some of that redevelopment occur.
2: You know, you don't want redevelopment because you don't want heavier rain, but areas that maybe aren't seeing the rain, they're going to be hot. Mm-hmm. We don't have a reset in the atmosphere overall along the coast, so dew points are going to remain elevated in the upper 70s, around 80 degrees. So that's a really sticky, oppressive dew point. Yeah. So a lot of moisture, heat's there, so heat advisories for many of you through recovery cleanup efforts.
1: Too. And it lingers into Saturday and Sunday. When you have a boundary like this, you just need it to mix out. It's not really going to clear the coast and go away. So with that in mind, if we do see some rain, now this is obviously issued because of what we saw this week. It doesn't look like tomorrow's going to be a high impact day, but if we get a storm to form, it's going to be a problem. It will continue to be a high impact day, though, when we look at the river flooding. And that has been the element here that we need to watch that's only going to get worse. Michael Estime joining us. The fact is, yesterday when we were looking at these river gauges, none of them had the major flood stage. It was beginning to rise, but there is a rapid rise to this.
3: Yeah, and now there's at least six rivers. And Stephen, we have flash flood warnings literally from Georgia to Texas, most concentrated in Louisiana, southern parts of Mississippi, and of course Alabama as well. 10 in total right now as we speak. This a huge issue, and it'll be an ongoing issue, as Stephen and Marissa mentioned, through the weekend. Literally a life-threatening weather crisis along the Gulf Coast right now, where that stalled boundary, that's the remnants of post-tropical storm Arthur, have triggered that rare level 4 flash flood emergency. Especially hard hit Pearl River County is really under the gun, where officials have issued a particularly dangerous situation flood warning near the maxed out what we call Anchor Lake Dam, that's forcing neighbors in that neighborhood to literally scramble to higher ground, 30 homes being impacted by that. So all of this massive runoff, of course, is draining straight toward Picayune, which serves as a natural choke point for the Hulabachito River. Now, the east and west branches of that river are rapidly rising, and you can see it right here, cresting at almost 20 feet yesterday, the latest at about 18 and a half. But here's the thing. If it continues to rain and we see more showers, we see more thunderstorms, this could tick back up, which would be a huge issue, especially for some of those low-lying areas, such as the Westchester subdivision, swallowing up critical roadways. We're talking about Beach Street and Palestine roads. Sadly, the sheer power of this system has already proved fatal. It claimed the life, unfortunately, of a county road worker during cleanup operations that was in Franklin County. But it just goes to show what that can do. Again, near that 20-foot crest marker, major flooding with several homes and businesses being flooded, Highway 43 underwater. It's been a big issue. I want to get you on the ground. Our colleagues at Fox 8, that's in New Orleans, were in Picayune covering the flooding. Listen to this clip from their reporter, Maddie, about what happened.
4: This is kind of the water's deepest point. It's between knee and shin level high right now, and it's moving very quickly. I don't know if you can tell, but I'm having to push my body against the rush of the water to try and stay upright.
3: And if you look at Maddie's shot there, you know, you can clearly tell she was in not just a street or a roadway, but literally there was a mailbox right by her side. So all of that water has to completely drain into the creeks, into the rivers, right? And that's one of the reasons why when you look at the river gauge forecast throughout the next 3 days, so taking us into the weekend, multiple rivers. Here's Picayune right here, just north of Slidell, Louisiana. There's Lake Pontchartrain in New Orleans. But this is going to take Marissa and Stephen days upon days upon days until all of this eventually flows into the Gulf of America. But until it does so, flooding could be a real and present danger, especially if we see more showers and more thunderstorms. So something that we're watching through the weekend.
1: Yeah, when you look at some of the rivers, like the Pearl River, that channel is huge. And I mean, that's toward the end of its journey. Mm-hmm. So you know it always accepts a lot more water. But the fact that we're talking major flooding here, it's a big problem for the people of Louisiana and Mississippi. I hate to see it.
3: Yes.
1: Thank you, Michael.
3: Mm-hmm.
2: All right, and it was a lively atmosphere in Atlanta, Georgia, just yesterday. The Czech Republic taking on South Africa in a riveting matchup at Atlanta Stadium. Well, the game ended in a 1-1 tie. That wasn't the only bummer in the Beach State. The FIFA Fan Festival was unfortunately cut short because of thunderstorms that were warned in the area. So after the break, Fox 5 Atlanta is going to join the show with more on weather and how that impacted the match. Still, though, people looking like they're making the most of it, right? Stick around. Weather Command. We'll be right back.
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3: All right, we are back here on Weather Command. While Arthur's remnants are ravaging the Gulf Coast with historic flooding, there is a chance that we could see Arthur try to redevelop and become something. Not going to be purely tropical. Also, it is not going to lead to the effects and the impacts that we saw just yesterday along the Gulf Coast. But the people living along the Outer Banks of North Carolina, they need to pay attention to it. And even as we head throughout the afternoon, this thing is on the move, and we continue to watch. The National Hurricane Center has now marked that X a little closer to the Georgia-South Carolina state line, and it's going to be zipping into the Atlantic. 10% chance of development still. So this is the latest update that we got from them. It's a low end chance of developing. This isn't one that's going to be memorable, and let's hope it doesn't have huge impacts. The winds that are going to steer this thing do keep it moving pretty quickly. And as it has been moving through the southeast, it's almost gone unnoticed because the boundary that we have to the south of the circulation is what's triggering a lot of the storms. But you have this circulation that was once well into the Gulf, down in the Bay of Campeche. It still has some tropical moisture with it. So it is bringing that over land, and it is leading to the impacts. But to talk about the technical stuff and the name that this thing had, which is Arthur, you do have to identify where that circulation is. And if it does emerge off the coast of the Carolinas and it moves over the Gulf Stream, we could maybe have some impacts. Those impacts being subtropical storm forming, gustier winds, maybe some rain that we can see along the Carolina coastline. But as it moves east, and if it were to even strengthen some and become more of a robust area of low pressure, while it'll never be purely tropical, it might look interesting on satellite.
4: Yeah. You know? It's another one of those instances where, especially if you're further inland, you have no idea what's happening offshore. Because it's going to be well into the Atlantic by the time you get into even Saturday. But the movement to the east is nice. And noting that while it is, I think, an interesting tidbit with our first named storm of the season, we're going to see this thing eventually take that moisture and that wind further east. But yeah, along the coast, it'll be more noticeable.
3: And the winds here that we have, they're gusting out of the southwest this morning, 20 to 30 miles an hour from Charleston all the way to Hatteras. So pay attention to that throughout the day. We might see some of the winds try to tick up 40, 50 miles an hour. So we'll keep tabs on it. It's interesting to see, though, by about 3 or 4 o'clock, as everything moves off to the east, it's worth watching because it might, it might try to reemerge as some form of Arthur.
4: Yeah.
3: It'll still be Arthur, though.
4: Still keep the name.
3: Yeah.
4: Also an interesting point to make.
3: Yeah.
4: Okay. World Cup fever.
3: Yeah.
4: That continues. So let's talk about that a little bit. And we do want to take it into Georgia because, well, it's not just been about the World Cup. It's also been about storms. We've had massive crowds that were able to pack the Atlanta Stadium on Thursday for a heated matchup between the Czech Republic and South Africa. But severe weather, of course, impacting the celebration. It did prompt the event to run unlimited hours. The fan festival there, the FIFA fan festival. It didn't stop soccer fans from celebrating their favorite club, though. It just was a hiccup, let's say.
3: That's right. And that's bound to happen for a city like Atlanta as we head towards summer. Kim Loeffler with Fox 5 in Atlanta is joining us this morning. Kim, good morning. So, yeah, not the best news yesterday, but hey, we got today, right?
5: Yeah, absolutely, guys. Good morning to you both. Yeah, the fan festival here yesterday ended up closing at 3 p.m. It was supposed to be open well into the evening, but that certainly didn't stop soccer fans from getting out here to cheer on their teams. And for fans that did attend the match here at Atlanta Stadium and were trying to fly back yesterday, well, they certainly were met with some delays.
6: South Africa!
7: Thursday's match turned Atlanta into a global gathering place with thousands of fans filling Atlanta Stadium.
8: Most wonderful thing in the world is soccer, and it brings everybody together. It doesn't matter what country you're from, what religion, what whatever. Everybody plays soccer. Soccer is the greatest sport in the world.
7: But as the match ended, attention quickly turned from the pitch to the weather. Storms moving through Metro Atlanta forced the Fan Festival to close early and created delays and cancellations at Hartsfield-Jackson.
9: But then we have a tornado watch and our flight got canceled, so now we're stuck probably till tomorrow.
10: Our flight's about an hour and a half delayed.
7: Just hours earlier, the two had been cheering on opposite sides.
10: We're from Baltimore, here for the game.
9: Well, I came here from Orlando, and I'm here for the World Cup.
7: By Thursday evening, they were sharing the same frustration.
9: One day, in and out. Yeah, that was the plan.
7: Despite the delays, visitors say the match provided the memories they came for.
10: It was brilliant. That's why my voice is hoarse. And I almost passed out.
5: Yeah, and the good news is the forecast is looking much better for today. FanFest is going to be opening here at 1:30, and then, of course, we have Team USA's match that starts at 3 p.m. That's the latest from here, but we'll send it back to you.
4: Real quickly, too, want to ask you, we've been talking about just the humidity and the heat, especially for folks that aren't familiar with this sort of weather, especially if they're coming from Europe. Can you talk about this morning? I mean, I see dew points still elevated, so I'm assuming it's still very sticky and uncomfortable, even as we start early this morning.
5: Yeah, it's definitely very humid this morning. I can feel my hair starting to frizz even at this moment. But inside the Fan Festival, fans are able to, they have water stations. You can refill some water bottles inside. So there's definitely, measures in place to help keep fans cool. But you definitely got to be prepared for the heat. There's not a lot of coverage inside of Centennial Olympic Park here in terms of shade. So fans definitely need to be prepared to brave the heat, and certainly going to be a very humid day today. But luckily, no rain.
3: Good move, Atlanta. Mm-hmm. Good move for showcasing how you've hosted the Olympics with those rings behind you, Kim. And now it's the World Cup. How lucky. How nice for a city to see both. It's a fun time to be in Atlanta. Appreciate you joining us this morning, Kim Loeffler with Fox 5 in Atlanta. Thank you.
4: Putting into perspective the severity of the flooding that we've experienced over the past 48 hours, month to date, big Louisiana metros like Alexandria and Baton Rouge have already netted 7 and 8 inches of rain, respectively. Hattiesburg, Mississippi, however, has seen some of the worst of it, more than 10 inches since the month began. Fox Weather First host meteorologist Craig Herrera joining us this morning in W to take a deeper look at some of those numbers. It's one thing when you think of snow, 8 inches of snow, but pure rainfall. It's been wild.
11: Yeah, think of a gauge and you think about that a foot deep in some cases, 8 inches to a foot. Marissa, we talked about the flood emergencies that we have seen, and a lot of these areas had the intense rainfall, so much heat, and all of that tropical moisture is just getting wrung out. And remember, originally, this was some of the Pacific moisture that came over from the eastern Pacific. So when you look at the rotation there and all that came through, we had the boundary to the north that kind of added a bit of a roadblock, right? We had converging winds that also added to the enhancement of the lift that created more in the way of those storms, and those storms creating quite a number as far as the flooding. Three flash flood emergencies plus the one that we had this morning from Louisiana to Mississippi. And when we talk about flash flood emergencies, remember, they're not issued lightly by the National Weather Service. It's when we're concerned about so much water coming down, you're talking about life-threatening ongoing property damage. And that's certainly what we saw with so much of the video coming on in. I mean, you look at this total, you're talking just shy of 2 feet of rainfall. 2 feet of rainfall, folks, in 24 hours. So preliminary stats showed that this would be a new state record for the state of Louisiana at 22.71 inches of rainfall. The previous record goes all the way back to 1962. And by the way, a lot of these areas that have seen this heavy rainfall, a lot of it has been from tropical storms. You don't have to have a hurricane to get this amount of rainfall. So another reminder, don't get caught up on, number one, is it named? Number two, is it tropical storm or hurricane? The strength and the amount of moisture that we had is just impressive. So the moisture came over through Mexico, tapped into the Gulf moisture. The atmosphere was saturated ground to all the way up at about 20,000 feet or so. Then we had so much heat. Heat index values, 110 to 120 degrees. Here's the converging winds. Here's the boundary. What happens when the winds come together? Well, they have nowhere to go but up. So you had a lot of rising motion. That also contributed to the storms that just would not move. Mississippi, look at the amount of rainfall coming on in here. How often do we get to this side of the scale when we're talking estimated rainfalls? 2 feet of rain nonstop, and all of this causes a catastrophic flooding. Waters were coming up quickly. That's why people were at times caught off guard. They knew that it was coming, but they didn't have a whole lot of time to maybe try to escape the flooding waters. When you take a look at Hattiesburg, you mentioned that number. This is just a daily number, 4.2 inches of rainfall, number five on the list there. You go back to 1928, 7 inches of rainfall. But again, it's the cumulative effect of day upon day. These numbers, as you know, for the rainfall totals will go up as we go. This is month to date. New Orleans, 10.43. Hattiesburg, 14.455. When you look at the ground, it is saturated. A little bit of wind is all it's going to take to knock over trees. So that's another byproduct that you'll have to watch if you get any type of wind. As far as the drought monitor, look where we were in April. Marissa, you add all of the rain into what has fallen. We've wiped out the deficits. We've wiped out the drought. And what you see here for New Orleans, by the way, Marissa, is probably going to be gone because they stopped taking information on Tuesday to put the report out on Thursday. Yeah. But remember, we got hit just over the past 2 days.
4: Yeah. So next week, we'll be waiting to see what we have in terms of being able to get rid of the drought. I mean, you always want to be able to eliminate drought conditions, mm-hmm. but you hope to do it over a longer period of time.
11: Yeah. I mean, and we're at the beginning of the hurricane season, too.
4: We're at the beginning of the season. And, you know, I think, seeing it, I was out the past few days, mm-hmm. but getting potential tropical cyclone, getting alerts issued,
11: yeah.
4: I think as humans, we just pay attention more. We put more emphasis on the concern, right? And,
11: true.
4: And hopefully that did help a lot of people prepare.
11: I hope so, too. We're still planning and watching this closely.
4: Yeah, got several months to go, right?
11: Yeah, we do.
4: All right, Craig, thank you with us mm-hmm. This morning in studio.
3: Yeah, that happened yesterday with a tree branch snapping very close to the person who was filming this as those remnants of Arthur moved through the Gulf Coast. Columbus, Georgia yesterday had some heavy rain, too. There was a wind gust clocked of 39 miles an hour. That was in the city, but the rain did fall pretty heavy, too. A record 3.96 inches. The final tally more than doubling the previous record of 1.73 inches. So pretty easy to achieve when you have a tropical air mass in place. The person filming, I believe, was okay. So that's some good news. We'll be right back.
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18: But they're going fast.
3: Bottom of the hour, some new drone footage that we're getting into Fox Weather of the flooding in Perkinston, Mississippi. There was an RV park. You see some of those RVs, I believe, on the side. Maybe that's a shuttle, but the trailer park, we're told, was underwater. A lot of cars were submerged. For context, Perkinston is east of Interstate 59. A stretch of 59 in Picayune, Mississippi, was closed down briefly yesterday. This is 30 miles north of Gulfport. It was raining very heavy throughout southern Mississippi. And the fact that we saw that swell, it tells me one thing. There's a nearby creek or stream that was able to flow out of its banks. Marissa's shaking her head. You know which one that is?
4: I'm not sure. So I'm not sure which creek, but there are several creeks. It looks like one of the major creeks through the area of Perkinston is Red Creek. But then you have smaller ones that also surround and are around the community. So, but to your point, when you get flooding like that, it typically is a creek where the water overwhelms the banks.
3: The banks,
4: and it goes into the communities around it.
3: Spreads out and floods, as we've seen major flooding occurring, which Michael Lestine has been keeping tabs on that. We're back here in Studio W because the heavy rain threat remains a big issue. I mean, there is reason to celebrate today. It's Juneteenth, and that story has its origins in Texas as word reached that the enslaved peoples were free in Galveston. But in North Texas this morning, it's been all about this heavy rain. Dallas, actually, the airports briefly under a ground stop. I think that has since been lifted. But this flash flood warning, I guess we shouldn't be surprised. We were talking about it as these storms were moving through, that it wouldn't take long for some of that rain to produce some problems. And we have it right over Dallas.
4: Yeah. Problem is not moving incredibly fast. Then you get a little bit of back building. So you don't really see relief as you get new development of some of the heavy rain. A lot of lightning. So it's the lightning and the rainfall rates. We're not dealing with a severe thunderstorm, but we are dealing with one that's having an impact when it comes to how much rain it's unleashing on the ground below. To your point, though, did you mention both airports?
3: You briefly,
4: Dallas Love, Dallas Fort Worth, still dealing with those ground stops as a result.
3: So they have expanded. They have, they were supposed to go to till 9 o'clock Central Time. So
4: still believe, about 30 more minutes.
3: The storms themselves have been producing an inch to 2 inches an hour. I think, in fact, there were gauges that showed at least 2 inches in an hour. Mm-hmm. And so that's what's prompted. And Matthew brought up a good point. Because this has a considerable tag, everybody living in Dallas, in McKinney, which is a larger suburb to the north, Plano, they all got that alert on their phone, the wireless
4: emergency. WEA, wireless emergency alert.
3: So that's it's helpful. It gives you an idea, but it is promising. Looking at the airport, how things are beginning to ease just a little bit. Mm-hmm. The heavy rain still around. There's this inflow that we have from the south, so we're getting some really rich moisture from the Gulf that's pumping into this whole system this morning.
4: This really has been the trademark of this week. Is just the very intense rainfall rates, and it's a couple of things all brought together at once. Rainfall rates that can be above 3 inches per hour. Then you also get slow moving or training, which also could qualify as back building. And so that's why we're seeing this play out for Dallas. I think we are seeing some southward movement for some areas. So if you look into Greenville, having that heavy rain, but it advanced. Dallas is just unfortunately in a spot where it hasn't seen that much relief. But hopefully for the Metroplex through Fort Worth, we'll start to see that from northwest to southeast.
3: And what's crazy is that it's Dallas, but not Fort Worth, It's the part of the Metroplex, not the entire Metroplex. And it's a sprawling Metroplex. But the storm itself, it's not severe. It has been weakening as it's moving away and also losing a little bit of that steam. I would maybe guess it is just an estimate that maybe the influence of that low level jet is becoming less on it. But there's energy in the atmosphere and this is going to lead to probably more problems throughout the day because it's just the beginning of some of these storms that are going to build. So we'll keep tabs on it, but let's focus on the south for a little bit too. We've got another day of some heavy rain. That widespread rain and flooding is going to remain possible. There's a risk that we have. Now, Dallas is included in the outlook, but not on the highest end of the outlook today, which is that level three, a moderate risk, but that includes Mississippi, Alabama, and parts of Florida. Actually, you can see that boundary in Louisiana. You see how those storms are beginning to blossom to the west of where that moderate risk is. So that's connected in part to the complex. I'll show you that in a bit. Also has been interesting to see the development through through central Alabama this morning. It's actually here that the Weather Prediction Center is keeping close tabs on because we might see a bit of an expansion. And it looks like they have added to a mesoscale discussion upstream closer to Dallas. It's this boundary that you just deal with this time of year.

0: It's trying to consume the numbers in front of you on the screen. The fact that you did have portions of Louisiana with almost 2 feet of rain, and you bringing up the point of a lot of that was and did fall on Thursday. Now, I think what aided in our flooding was that we had a wet start going into Arthur. You had a front that was already there that was triggering some intense rain. Yeah. Those rainfall rates earlier the week were on 2 to 3 inches per hour. Arthur was able to help enhance that rainfall rate to about 5 inches per hour, which is why it was so efficient at adding up so quickly.
1: And it did. It piled up real fast. Picayune is one of the cities that we'll be focused a lot on throughout the morning. It's located right along Interstate 59 in Mississippi, close to the Louisiana state line. It is among the cities that have to deal with these river flooding episodes and this prolonged episode for the next several days, because the Pearl River is going to reach some significant flood levels. Michael Esme has been talking about it. The flood warnings that we've been dealing with, aside from the one that we have in Dallas, there's a few in North Texas. We've got a batch of them in southern Georgia, a line of storms, which I don't like the trend here, because these have gone up and there's this continuation of the flash flood warnings. And it does look like there is some additional development farther to the west. So that's all moving in from the northwest to the southeast, but it's kind of staying in a line.
0: Yeah. So. And that's, you know, it's nothing new. Unfortunately, we've seen this already this week. And if you're one of the unlucky folks that's caught up in that path, then more than likely you will be dealing with flash flooding. This is just, it's heavy rain and we're not getting much of a break. So please be careful as you head out. There could be some roads that are closed off. This warning will go till 12:15 Eastern. But as we mentioned, we could see more of this throughout the Gulf Coast and even further off towards the Atlantic, where we have that boundary that continues to help some of that moisture funnel in.
1: And just over the past 3 hours, these are some of the numbers. I mean, anywhere between 1 to more than 3 inches of rain. So we're dealing with at least a 1 inch an hour rain rate here. Yeah. And that is heavy, especially a little farther inland, not quite tropical. But this tropical air mass that's around will remain a concern. So we'll pay attention to it. I think that if we look at how much rain we're expecting today, while there could be some isolated pockets of, you know, more than 5, even maybe 6 inches, generally speaking, we are going to be a little lower than what we saw yesterday.
0: We talked about Mississippi dealing with the flood, excuse me, Georgia dealing with the flooding. Mississippi has been as well. So we'll be spotlighting that throughout the morning. As we look ahead, though, a shocking scene out of Mississippi from just earlier this week. A family in Picayune returned home to a major flood situation with water completely surrounding their home. This is some of that video you can see here. This was recorded on Tuesday, and that's before we had impacts, that moisture from Arthur that brought even more rain to the soaked, already soaked state. So coming up next, the owner of that home is going to join us here on Weather Command to detail her experience during the storms. Keep it here, Fox Weather. We'll be right back.
1: And as that heavy rain continues to soak the south, the flash flooding is something that homeowners need to be prepared for. 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
2: My name is Gary Ashton. I'm the founder of the Ashton Real Estate Group of RE/MAX Advantage, based here in Nashville, Tennessee. Nashville definitely houses those four seasons. And moving here from Florida, then I realized that I actually enjoy the four seasons. So you have that here. When we come to spring, the city kind of like comes alive with color. And obviously to get that, you need rain. Most of the time we have just average rainfalls, but occasionally you're going to have some sustained downpours. We did have a major flooding. I think the maximum we had was maybe like 8 to 10 inches in a day. One thing you're going to have to be aware of is you are going to get rainfall. Make sure you have the intel on the house about drainage, French drains. The three things that you consider when you're looking to buy a home. First is the drainage from the house. So that starts with the grading, making sure that it's sloped away from the house. Then also the downspouts, you're going to be wanting to take that rain as it comes down. You want that pipe to take it away, usually about 8 to 10 feet away from the house. And then the third thing you want to be aware of is you've got some hills. So with that, you're going to get runoff. So you want to make sure that the home is well constructed and that it's set up to make sure that everything is draining away from the house. So if you're thinking about Nashville, go to realtor.com and then you can use the flood risk maps on there, which give you all the intel. Two homes on the same street can have a totally different flood experience. So the map

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1: At least 8 inches, if not more. There's that.
2: 8 inches, if not more, and there was a lot of rain. Gosh, can you imagine if this was your yard? In Mississippi, in the city of Picayune, extensive damage. This happened on Tuesday, and then yesterday we had another round of very heavy rain affect Pearl County, Mississippi. Picayune is the largest city in the county in southern Mississippi. A flash flood emergency was issued yesterday again, which included the town of Picayune. Really unfortunate and devastating to see this.
3: We want to welcome in the owner of the home that you've been watching in this video, Christina Malott, joining us here on Weather Command. Thank you for, one, sharing the video, two, joining us to share your story. Walk us through Tuesday. I know it's been an incredibly long week for you guys, but let's go ahead and kick it off with Tuesday and seeing the initial flooding that was surrounding your property.
4: Hi, guys. Thanks for having me. It just caught us completely off guard. My son had oral surgery that morning in Slidell, and we were supposed to get some rain, but it's spring, so nobody thought much of it. So took him out there. I was waiting for him, and my husband was like, "Oh, hey, I got the kids in the hall. There's a tornado warning." And I was like, "Oh, okay." You know, it's spring, so whatever. We waited for it to pass, and when it was time for me to come home, he's like, "Hey, you know, the tornado warning passed, but this rain is kind of picking up. They expected it to move on, but it's not really moving. So why don't you give it about 10 minutes before you head back?" And, you know, I'm looking over at my son and he's all out of it. And the whole, I was kind of just trying to get like funny videos of him all loopy from it. Like, I'm not thinking anything, right? So I'm like, okay, I'm sick of waiting, whatever. I know how to drive in the rain. He's just being extra, whatever. So I get in the car, I start driving back. There's not really any rain. Now, Slidell's only like 20 minutes from here, so it's not, you know, that big of a thing. So I'm kind of looking at the clouds as we're driving back, and I'm like, huh, I hope these tornadoes don't come back.
2: Oh, man. We just...
4: At all.
2: Oh.
3: No, we lost you for a second, Christina, but I think you're back.
4: Do you see me?
2: We can hear okay. We can hear you. Mm-hmm. So yeah, you can keep describing as okay. You're on your way home.
4: Sorry about that. So we come and I'm like, okay, I'm starting to see the rain. Then the rain starts coming. So I'm like, all right, listen, it looks like it's raining pretty bad. I'm just going to swing through the pharmacy real quick and grab whatever medicine he has so that, you know, I can just go home and chill the rest of the day. So I turn into town. I'm going. I'm starting to see lots of rain piling up. Now, this is happening over the course of like 5 minutes. And I turn in to go to the pharmacy and I'm seeing like just out of nowhere, like feet of water coming from everywhere. It's just coming from everywhere. And I've never seen that much rain in these places before. I go to turn into the pharmacy street and I'm looking across kitty corner and there's cars like it's up to their windows. Mm. One car gets stuck and I'm like, oh my gosh, like what is happening? So, you know, your brain takes a minute to kind of register. So I go to turn around and where I had just come from, now there's a foot of water there. And I'm like, oh my gosh, like it just escalated so quickly. And so I'm like, all right. So I kind of gun it. I'm like, you got to get out of here. And it's just everywhere you look, left, right. It's just coming from everywhere. And I'm panicking because my son's completely like unconscious still. I'm like, if something happens, like he can't swim out here. Like, oh my gosh. I'm calling my husband. He's not answering. And that's weird. So he finally calls me back and I'm like, I'm not going to make it home. Now I'm 5 minutes from home at best. And there is nowhere to go. Like there's nowhere to go. It's just everywhere. And I finally make it to like this apartment complex that's kind of up a little bit. And I'm trying to look at the map and I'm like, where do I go? And my husband's like, listen, I'm going to get in the car. He had the slightly higher car. So he's like, I'm going to come out and just grab you guys. And I'm like, don't. Like, you're not going to, like, then we're just going to total both of the cars at this point. You know what I mean? And he's like, Christina, whatever, you just got to get home. He's like, whatever, just total it. Drive it. Just get it. Get here. Get as close to here as you can. So somehow, by the grace of God, like, at this point, we're just driving on whatever street, side of the street, we can just find a little elevated ground. Finally get him home. I'm in hysterics, right? And my husband's like, listen, you need brace yourself. The house is, we're big trouble.
2: Okay.
4: The workshop's full.
2: Yep.
4: Now, the workshop is in the back of this video at the end. That's where we keep our chickens. I raise silky chickens. And so a lot of the mamas have just hatched their spring babies. And I'm like, oh my gosh, like the workshop never floods like this, you know? And he's like, Christina, it's so bad. So he has to log in my son, you know, in the house. And by this time I'm putting on my boots. Now we're going from 10:15 was the pharmacy. By the time I make it home, it's maybe 10:30. And that's kind of right when he had taken this video. And we went in to try to grab up as many of the chickens as we can. And we're trying to grab, and the water's coming up over their enclosure and they're sweeping out. It happened so fast. All of this happened so fast. And then I'm looking at the house and he's like, it's going to come up through the floors. We don't have flood insurance because we're not in a flood zone. Like, so we moved here sight unseen from Florida after Helene and Milton slammed us there. So we bought a house this would never happen here, right?
2: Wow. Like, and then look at that, what happened on Tuesday. Christina, it was a harrowing account. We often tell people, you know, don't drive, but you were somebody who had to. Your son was getting wisdom teeth removed. And I think it's a matter of seeing this type of rain and making your way home. You clearly have water outside. Did that get inside? What's the house like? And then also, Thursday happened and Picayune went under another flash flood emergency. Did you see in ways lightning strike twice?
4: Oh my gosh. I mean, luckily for us, okay, so Thursday was better than Tuesday. Tuesday just wasn't really predicted, so nobody prepared. There was no thought to like sandbag or pull anything up off the ground. I mean, we were just supposed to get rain. So by Thursday, you know, we had a little bit of time to kind of, but you know, it's still at this point, we don't really know. We did have a little bit. Now the workshop, that video, you can see it right in the back there. That's completely shot. The house, we haven't really been able to get underneath because of the constant rain. I think we may have had a little bit of leakage, but hopefully it's something we'll be able to mitigate on our own. Cause again, we don't have flood insurance. We've since gotten it, but it's not going to kick in for 10 days or so. So, but come Thursday, I mean, my concern was really for the rest of Picayune because I mean, this is minor in this video compared to what the rest of the town got. And it's just sickening because these people just weren't ready for this.
3: Can I ask you too this morning, Christina? I don't know if you've been able to get out this morning, but even yesterday evening, the status of the community, are you still finding roads that are closed and areas that are still overwhelmed with water? Or have you even seen a little bit of an improvement in spots?
4: So I did my due diligence to just respect the city's wishes. They kept asking people, listen, if you don't have anywhere to go, please go home, mm-hmm. stay home. And, you know, because every time somebody drives on the roads, it just floods more water into people's homes. I don't think maybe people realize that. So I did stay home, but what I did was I got on our community page and I was like, hey, listen, guys, can you share kind of what's going on, where you're located, just so I could kind of get an idea. And I don't think that any people other places just can't wrap their mind around, like, there's feet and feet and feet of water. Little creeks that are supposed to be, you know, this big turned into 15-foot rivers. They just completely took over people's homes. It's sickening. Roads are caved in. People, I mean, I'm assuming it's better today, but like, I haven't had the you know, the frame of mind to even kind of get out. We've just been trying to recover mentally.
2: And Christina, we got to go, but I want to let you know that in a couple of hours, we're going to be speaking to the mayor of your town, Jim Luke, Mayor Luke. If you had questions for him, are there any questions that you might have? I know it's still early in this, but we're willing to ask.
4: Yeah. And, you know, I will say the city has, I think they've done a lot. You see these people, you know, out in the community trying to help, trying to pass out sandbags. I know that kind of yesterday that flood was kind of just something out of control, but we've had flooding issues in our yard per drainage problems. There's a lot of complaints about drainage. for a long time for many of the residents, and I think it's just inadequate. So I guess my main question is, do we have any talks in the works about kind of at least preventing some of this in the future from like Tuesday's situation? Because we wouldn't have been so upset had this been like a fluke, one-time random thing. But this is time number four that my yard has looked similar to this from much, much lesser rain. Hmm. So to speak on like what happened yesterday, that was beyond, mm-hmm. I think, what anybody can control.
2: Really
3: yeah.
2: was.
3: Yeah. It's been a long week. And honestly, you're an incredible storyteller and walking us through everything. Hopefully your son is recovered. Wisdom teeth removal is quite the surgery to go through and then to deal with all of that. And sorry also for the loss of the baby chickens and everything at your home with the damage. So our thoughts are with you and your family as you move forward. And again, thank you for joining us here on Weather Command. Christina Milad, a Picayune resident. Thank you.
4: Thank you. Thanks for having me.
3: All right, and let's go ahead and pick up where Britta left off, right? Because the same storms that are going to get going across the plains this weekend will eventually reach parts of the Northeast by Monday. The storms are expected to bring rain through the Ohio Valley before heading into major cities like Philadelphia and Boston as we kick off next week's work week. That's some video out of Thursday out of Boston from the stormy skies. Looks like a shelf cloud over the airport there. Not everybody got in on the action. Some of you were spared with just some wind. But we look ahead into Monday and it'll be a little bit different. I think it'll be a lot more widespread. So this is that area of low pressure that Britta was walking us through, ejecting out of the plains Sunday and into Monday. Now, there's still some discrepancies amongst the models in terms of the exact track. That exact track will influence a lot of things. One, timing, that's we're still working out. It does look like generally Monday will be the day of impact for the Northeast and portions of the I-95 corridor. But also this track will play a role in terms of, are we getting more of a rain threat? I think flooding might be mitigated for many because we really do need the rain in the Northeast, or could we have more of a severe threat? So something that we'll be ironing out through the weekend. This is a look at least at the timing as we get into Monday and Tuesday. It's a level one threat for flash flooding for the Northeast as of now. That does include portions of Virginia through the Delmarva and into the Northeast. But remembering, we need the rain, and this has also been an area that has not been dealing with any of that intense moisture that we've seen further to the south. Compliments of Arthur. This is a look at the Monday forecast. I will say, heading into the weekend, it's a really nice weekend. Boston, Philadelphia, New York, Hartford, Connecticut. We have more of a northwesterly wind as we get in through today and the weekend. So lower humidity, nice temperatures. And then by Monday, things are unraveling, which, by the way, on Monday, we officially kick off our Fox Weather Beach House from the Jersey Shore. Britta Merwin's going to be out there. I'll be out there along the Jersey Shore. But this is a look as we get into Tuesday. Tuesday, things are looking a little bit better. But you know what? We could use the rain, and at least it's not coming on the weekend, Stephen.
2: That is a valid point, and at least we're not dealing with a tropical air mass like we've been dealing with the past few days. Look at this rain from New Orleans on Thursday. New rain records were set, and perhaps a state record for the state of Louisiana yesterday. We'll recap what happened, and we'll also look ahead to the storms that we're going to deal with throughout the afternoon. Keep it here. Weather Command will be right back.
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4: 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You're watching Weather Command. I'm Stephen Morgan.
5: And I'm Marissa Torres. Good morning and thank you for joining us on Friday, June 19th.
4: And it was a storm that if you weren't affected by it, you'll probably forget that it even formed. But for people living along the Gulf Coast, Arthur has left a historic mark. For much of the week, a tropical air mass, it has kept the South unsettled. And while we're not totally out of the woods today, we have another risk of heavy rain moving through this morning.
5: Yeah, another threat, another day for flash flooding will remain high for many of you along the Gulf Coast. We do see some areas that are going to get a break, but continuing to watch portions of Louisiana, especially southeastern Louisiana and in through Alabama.
4: Yep.
5: Or yet again, we could have some training storms and ones that produce some intense rainfall rates.
4: Compared to this time yesterday, this is a much better map unless you live southeast of Montgomery.
5: Yeah.
4: You're dealing with the flash flooding. We actually just got a new flash flood warning for there, which will show you here in a little bit, but this whole region is encompassed by a flood watch all the way to Macon and Albany, Georgia. Then we have the panhandle, so Pensacola. Boy, what a story it's been to come out of a drought for the panhandle of Florida, right?
5: Yeah.
4: It's not taken much, and we always knew that that would be the case. Southern Georgia, too. I mean, it's more collectively along the Gulf Coast, but some of these totals that we saw yesterday were just incredible. 10 to upwards of 20 inches of rain since Wednesday. The majority of that falling on Thursday.
5: Yeah, we've been able to speak to residents who say we are not in a floodplain. We are not in an area that typically floods. And here we were dealing with feet of water in some cases in their yards and homes. A huge footprint of heavy rain. Right. And in some cases, up to 2 feet.
4: It would be unthinkable if we had the same areas dealing with this type of rain again today. And that's always the concern when you deal with tropical air masses. And if a system is really slow moving, you get these rain bands that set up and can really heavily affect them. I mean, there are two hot spots here. We've got extreme southern Mississippi. Picayune is located here. It's one of the towns we'll talk a lot about in Pearl County. And then we have Avoyos Parish in Louisiana. That's where we actually had in Simsport more than 20 inches of rain fell. North of Baton Rouge. Baton Rouge had some flooding issues earlier in the week, but that whole zone has just been soaked. So we're watching where it's at today. And while everything's moving through the Carolinas, it's again the Gulf Coast that we're kind of watching.
5: Yet again, the dominant warning out there is the flash flood warning. We continue to see very elevated dew points. So remembering that any storm that does form, especially these storms that can tap into that moisture, rainfall rates, 2 to 3 inches per hour?
4: Yeah.
5: At the height of this, though, yesterday, I mean, we had rainfall rates that exceeded that to about 5 inches per hour.
4: Yeah.
5: So, you know, maybe not as intense, but still maybe we get several rounds of it. And you see just that continued threat with the training of storms and spots.
4: It's crazy that there are still some spots in southern Mississippi like Picayune. In fact, we can show some of that video because in Picayune, yesterday was a really significant day. It was made worse because on Tuesday, we saw some of it. I mean, imagine having these flash flood emergencies. One for Pearl River County was issued as that water started to inundate. We just spoke with Christina Malott. She was one of the residents that dealt with the flooding. Coming up at 11:15, we're going to speak to the mayor of Picayune, too, and talk just about how his city this week, it's, you know, you couldn't have planned it. You have this tropical system that was barely a named storm, but but an air mass, which isn't totally unfamiliar. It was juiced a bit more. I mean, we had really high moisture levels, but you don't always see the entire atmosphere get wrung out. But that's what we saw through the South. And we do have another day where more of these communities are going to see more rain.
5: Yeah. I mean, the hope is that we're able to get through the day without another flash flood emergency. We did have one early this morning to start. That was also out of Mississippi.
4: Yeah.
5: That was in the town in the community of Seminary. This is just to the north of Hattiesburg, but here is some of the video showing a man walking through the floodwaters. This is at a gas station. Now, radar estimates are up to 10 inches of rain from last night into the early hours today, but we know homes and businesses took on some of the water as a result of this heavy rain, and some cars, as you can see, were abandoned by drivers because drivers needed to get to drier ground. Now, we do have a flood warning in effect till noon local today. We have to wait for a lot of this has been creeks.
4: Mm-hmm.
5: These creeks that are typically calm and quiet and tranquil that just could not handle all of that water.
4: And in a little bit, Michael Estime, he's going to be joining us because he's going to talk about the river flooding that, is ongoing right along the immediate Gulf Coast and how we're watching these crests become historic crests and previous crests due to hurricanes, like Hurricane Isaac from more than a decade ago. So what's it look like today? Dallas, we've had some flash flooding concerns, too. I think officially I saw in 1 hour the in Dallas, and I think it was Fort Worth International, picked up 2.59 inches of rain in just 1 hour. So we had an intense rain rate this morning. And we've got more. You see that band. We've got more of that rain that's going to be through northern Louisiana, central Mississippi, southern Alabama this afternoon. All of that continuing to ride. Yeah. A boundary is still making a mess of things.
5: Yeah. It's the surface boundary and then waiting for remnants of Arthur to continue to move off to the east. But I mean, that's why with that lingering boundary, that's why we have the chance for training storms for today. And we keep the risk Saturday and through Sunday. It is a reduced level of flash flood threat, but it's still a threat over these areas where it's not going to take that much more rain to push us yet again over that cusp before a flash flood warning.
4: All right. Let's bring in Michael because he, looking at the rivers, it's one thing too, Michael, when I'm thinking about we talk about these alerts and it's like, all right, warnings in effect for small towns, but it's not too densely populated. When you look at it from this lens, that doesn't matter because that rain has to go into a river. And if you live in a town like Picayune close to a river, the flooding is going to be remarkable. And unfortunately, it's going to be long lasting too.
6: Unfortunately, that's absolutely it. And Stephen, we're already seeing major flood concerns along some of those rivers, the creeks in the area. And really the reason is because of all of the rain that we picked up, right? Look at what the estimated rainfall just over the past 5 days has looked like. Here's where Picayune is. We've been talking about it quite a bit. Where exactly is it located? Here's New Orleans, Louisiana. Right here's Lake Pontchartrain. Picayune is just north of that, right along I-59. Parts of I-59, you'll remember, were shut down because of all of that rain. But the radar estimated rain, this is between 19 and over 21 inches of rain. Folks, that's almost 2 feet of life-threatening flooding, creating just a huge, huge, immense amount of chaos along the Gulf Coast of the United States where that stalled out post-tropical storm Arthur triggered that rare level 4 flash flood emergency, especially hard hit, of course, Pearl River County, really under the gun. Officials actually had to issue a PDS, or what we call a particularly dangerous situation flood warning, near the maxed out Anchor Lake Dam, forcing neighbors in over 30 homes to scramble to higher ground. It was a huge issue, and you can see why, right? All of these indicators and icons indicating where we've saw different flooding reports over the past several days now, that, of course, leading to places like Picayune, which, again, served as that choke point for the rivers and the creeks. So let's dive into it. Some of those rivers, as Stephen was mentioning, it rained to between 19 to 20 inches, all of that flowing into the river. It crested, by the way, at almost 20 feet. That's major flood stage, meaning that homes and businesses were flooded. Some highways completely swallowed up and underwater, right? Huge, huge issues. And here's the thing. Our colleagues at Fox 8 in New Orleans were in Picayune covering the flooding. Here's what they had to say. All right, we'll cue that video up here in just a minute. But either way, though, you look at what's happened since that point, and over the next couple of days and in the coming days, so through your Friday and, of course, end of the weekend, we're still going to be addressing Major flood concerns. This is going to be a days with an S, right? A days long event. So you will want to make sure that you're prepared and staying away from the creeks, the rivers, and the streams, Stephen, in the days ahead, because it'll still be very dangerous, despite the fact that perhaps some of those showers should be subsiding sooner than later.
4: And we keep that humidity around. You know what I mean? This time of year, things are just warm, and then heat indices start to climb. Just not an ideal situation. So, thank you, Michael. Mm-hmm. Appreciate it.
5: And before we head to break, we do have a look into Seattle. Seattle Stadium there hosting today. Team USA set to take on Australia later this afternoon. All that action kicking off at 3 p.m. Eastern. But you know folks are going to be filing into there well ahead of then. After the break, we're going to be joined by Outkick for a deeper dive into what to watch ahead of Showtime. Keep it here for all your World Cup weather news. Weather Command, we'll be right back.
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5: All right, we are back here on Weather Command, and Arthur's remnants certainly leaving a historic mark along the Gulf Coast. But what else could it do? And could it reform, maybe develop into a subtropical storm? If that were to happen, we may see it today or maybe by tomorrow, but that window is closing. So yesterday it was when the National Hurricane Center designated this area to watch. There has been some change. We have the X, which has moved a little bit. Now it's through Georgia and South Carolina. It's that broad rotation that we're dealing with, the low-level spin. And this zone that you see highlighted is where the NHC is saying, if this forms, it'll develop here. The Gulf Stream's here, which is a warm channel or current of water. And whenever you're dealing with a low-level spin, you know where I'm going here, that can sometimes develop into something tropical, even if it's not entirely that. The steering flow does keep this area of low pressure and this spin in that more southwest to northeast trajectory. And then, of course, with the boundary we've been dealing with at the surface, that's creating some heavy rain this morning in Alabama and in Georgia. But this isn't the surface map. This is a map that is upstairs, and it's the spin that we have associated with what was our Arthur. It's no longer that, but the NHC is going ahead and saying if this thing does start to spin again, it would be called Subtropical Storm Arthur. And we'll see. I mean, you know, I'm not a betting man, but 10% is very low. And we have this thing moving pretty quickly. So it's going to be in and out of here by tomorrow. Gusty conditions are expected. And I think that's a big thing, Marissa, here. When we look at what the remnants of a storm could do, you do hate to see the possibility that on the sound side of the Outer Banks, so that's the inland side of the, we could have that push of water. So that might lead to some coastal inundation, but on the sound side, not on the Atlantic side, because it will largely be this offshore breeze because of the low. But, you know, wave action, all that. You need to watch the Outer Banks.
6: Yeah, and I think, and you could attribute some of the gustiness. We have high pressure to the west, so you get a little bit of a gradient with that. But I think overall, it is an interesting tidbit to add to Arthur's life story. First tropical storm, it didn't have a long existence as a tropical storm. It has had a big impact with flooding, and now it could reorganize over the eastern coast, which would technically be the western side of the Atlantic. But you'll notice it for sure if you're in the Outer Banks, and water heights will, the wave heights will be higher, but currents will be an issue.
5: I think too, I mean, it's probably still a little too early to look back on Arthur, but for a storm that really was not much of anything, for it to maybe produce a new state record, we don't know that officially in Louisiana yet, but more than 22 inches in a 24-hour period, that is remarkable. And for something like this just to happen, it does speak to to how the atmosphere is holding so much more water vapor.
6: Yeah.
5: And we are seeing this get wrung out in real time. We saw it yesterday in two distinct spots. You know, the winds that we have associated with Arthur and that spin, they'll move through the Carolinas. The Outer Banks will feel some gusty conditions. Mm-hmm. Hatteras by this afternoon, Fox weather model indicating maybe we get 40 to 50 mile per hour wind gusts. And that's one other thing about Arthur. It's been a kind of an overperformer with winds.
6: Mm-hmm.
5: I mean, a lot of the winds have been associated with the storms, but strong enough to sustain a tropical storm force.
6: So we had some wind above 50 miles per hour in spots. I mean, even a severe wind is going to be at 58 miles per hour. So noticing the wind, maybe noticing some of the rain that comes along with it, but also the fact that at the ocean, at the beaches, pay attention to the flags because they may be red given the high rip current risk that we have. In addition to some of the swells, you may have some bigger waves that are there. So please be careful.
5: Yeah, be careful. High risk today and probably into the weekend as well.
6: Yeah, and good to know because people are heading to the beaches for the weekend.
5: That's true.
6: Because it's our day off. Okay, the excitement around the World Cup, the FIFA World Cup, that continues in through the weekend as well. Team USA, though, Team USA facing off against Australia this afternoon in Seattle. Now, it's an open-air stadium, and when you talk about the forecast for the day, well, heck, it's going to be a beauty out there. A nice temperature and one that comes without rain. So we will take it, Stephen.
5: Yes, we will. Let's bring in Austin Perry. Austin's a writer for Outkick. Thanks for joining us this morning, Austin. So let's talk Team USA. We have to talk. If we do talk the team, we got to talk about Christian Pulisic and how, yet again, it looks like he's going to be out. Do you know the status of him? Mm-hmm. Will he maybe play today?
7: I've been keeping an eye on it, and honestly, I haven't seen anything definitive one way or another. That calf, you said, has been an issue for a while, so it's something to definitely keep an eye on.
6: I think we want him out there. We need him out there. But they had a great showing out of their first match. We will see how it goes with Australia. Now, Australia, you don't want to write them out, right? Now, they're ranked, what, I think 26 is the FIFA ranking. USA, 16-ish, I'm guessing. I don't remember the exact rankings. But Australia did beat Turkey. So I'm not going to go ahead and say we've got this one in the bag. That's not how World Cup works.
7: No, absolutely not. And honestly, coming into this tournament, I think my sentiments along with everybody else was this would be kind of a walkover in, you know, preparation for that Turkey game. I thought Turkey was probably our most formidable opponent. Now with Australia taking them out and getting the 3 points in that one, it kind of shifts the group dynamic to where this is no longer a game where if Pulisic is hurting and not 100%, you can't sit him because you need this one. This is a one that we desperately need to grab hold and take a stranglehold on this group.
5: Well, you know, our expertise, well, your Marissa's expertise, Austin, is a little more soccer than mine. I enjoyed playing it. But weather... Mm-hmm. In our department, we can't make it any better. I mean, the game starts at noon today in Seattle, and it's going to be phenomenal. It's going to be perfect. The same can't be said everywhere. It was, I believe, yesterday in Boston because of the storms at Fan Fest. They had to cancel. Do you know the workings of the Fan Fest? Like, do people that didn't get to go, are they re-registered? Do you know those details? That might be out of your purview. I don't know.
7: So everything that I've seen, there's no automatic re-registration. They have to go on and manually do it for the Boston Fan Fest. It looks like it's first come, first serve. So, and since the festival pass doesn't guarantee entry to the games, there's no guarantee that they'll be admitted to any future games. So, you know, it's a little bit of a kerfuffle. And between that and the Scots drinking all the Boston bars out of that beer, it's been a pretty wild World Cup up there in New England.
5: I'll tell you what, actually, there were Scottish fans, and I think it's is it Croatia, I think, that they're playing. Are those the two teams today? They weren't at the Fan Fest, but they were seen elsewhere, just outside of City Hall. They were Morocco. It's Morocco. Celebrating, you know, outside of the Fan Fest.
6: Yeah, it's
5: a wild bunch.
6: It's been electric. I feel very honored to say I was able to go to the game at New York, New Jersey to be able to see France play Senegal. It was a really exciting second half game. But I think we keep that momentum with the World Cup overall. Stephen knows I've been really excited to watch Curacao. Yeah. The other team I've been rooting for is also Cabo Verde. But I think Curacao has another game that's scheduled. I'm trying to remember who they're playing today. But I think it's just been exciting seeing teams that have never been in the World Cup before, but also the fans rallying behind everybody.
7: Absolutely. And speaking of Cabo Verde, they have a 40-year-old goalkeeper named Vozinha. he was absolutely brilliant against Spain. And nobody knew who he was coming into this tournament. He had 50,000 followers on Instagram. Now he's up to 15 million. So I'll be keeping an eye on that game to see if he can replicate that performance against Uruguay, who's another, you know, sort of soccer superpower, maybe not in the vein of Spain, but if he can do it again and get Cabo Verde through to the round of the knockout rounds, I mean, that would just be mind-blowing.
5: Mm-hmm. Yeah, that's cool. So you have a sense of what Marissa and who Marissa is voting for. It's the underdog. As we look at the slate of games throughout the weekend, any suggestions to pay attention to? Is there a team, aside from the U.S., obviously having that home team in the World Cup, it's something special, but another team that you're going to be on the lookout for?
7: Well, I really like Spain, you know, aside from that result they had against Cabo Verde. They're not underdogs, obviously. I think they're the favorite coming into the tournament. But they have to rebound and see if they can get 3 points out of their next match. And on top of that, I mean, Belgium is another team that has had sky-high expectations pretty much for the last decade. They're in the midst of what they call a golden generation in soccer, and they just have not been able to get it done in any of the major tournaments. So it'll be very interesting to see how Belgium kind of navigates through the group stage and if they can make it to the knockout stage, which hopefully they can. Are they able to kind of rally and turn those expectations into a reality and maybe get to a Final Four or even win the whole thing?
6: Belgium. Interesting, because that hasn't been a team I've been watching. And one could argue the USA is a little bit of an underdog. And Spain's already won a World Cup. I want to see somebody new in there. Let's mix it up. Let's take Cabo Verde all the way.
5: Mexico last night, they made it, right?
6: Yeah.
5: So they're going to be a team that has advanced. That's cool. For it to happen on their home turf.
6: Yet again.
5: Something special.
6: Yet again, a win it in the home field advantage, perhaps. Okay, well, we are here for it. We'll be watching. And if nothing else, USA has a great forecast for today in Seattle. Thank you, Outkick writer Austin Perry, for joining us this morning on Weather Command.
7: Thanks, guys. Go USA.
5: All right.
6: USA. And go 40-year-olds.
5: Yeah.
6: Right? 40-year-old goalie.
5: That's right.
6: Don't count us out.
5: It's crazy.
6: We're in our prime when we hit our 40s.
5: Hey, one thing the World Cup fans have had to endure, whether they like it or not, has been very heavy rain. This was in Biloxi, Mississippi, not a host city, but along the Gulf Coast, we have seen torrential downpours this week. And drivers in Biloxi had to navigate through those waters yesterday, and they could be doing it again today. We'll talk more about the flood threat after the break. Keep it here.
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7: Some new drone footage that we're getting into Fox Weather as that flooding in Perkiston led to some significant damage. This, from what we're being told, was an RV park. Perhaps it was a mobile home park. We had cars that were submerged. Perkiston, it's located in southern Mississippi, east of Interstate 59. It's about 30 miles north of Gulfport. We've learned that 13 inches of rain has fallen in Perkiston since Monday, but the nature of RV parks, not everyone, but you see them there on the left side. Often they're close to a creek or stream, and you get those waters to rise. But with 13 inches and that footprint over this town, there's no question that we will deal with some flooding, but this certainly looks quite significant. Terrible to see in southern Mississippi, as this has been an ongoing issue since the kickoff to this week. We're back here on Weather Command and watching still this morning some of the rain that's moving through southern Mississippi.
8: I mean, I guess compared to even yesterday, it feels a little bit tamer on radar. But it's always interesting because you watch these storms unravel on radar, and then you see the result on the ground and what people have been dealing with, and that's really the most important part is the human impact and the toll. We're not done yet. We could see more flooding. And the reality is the ground is saturated, so it won't take much more to then trigger more flash flood warnings.
7: Yeah, our alert system, the Fox Weather alert system, we've seen it going off. It just buzzed in another flash flood warning. This is for Georgia. So we'll get to it because the rain is still widespread. And the threat that we have extends from Georgia all the way back to Texas. The moderate risk, or the level 3 out of 4 threat that we have, it includes still a sliver of Louisiana, Mississippi, and Alabama, as well as a portion of Florida. So those storms, they're going to remain, and they will continue to pose a threat to produce really intense rain rates. We're talking 2 to 3 inches of rain, so quite a bit. And the flood watches that we have, we've seen an expansion to the west with those flood watches now, including parts of Texas, Arkansas, as well as Louisiana. So that's a significant upgrade to what we've seen. I mean, given the amount of rain, we're not going to see these totals, but we will see these numbers change, because since Wednesday, that's going to include today. And what we see in Plotcheville or in Simsport, in White's Crossing, a foot of rain since Wednesday is really remarkable. And the amount of reports that we've been getting in over the past 48 hours really concentrated in those areas hit particularly hard, including central Louisiana. This is in Avoyos Parish, and then in southern Mississippi, Picayune or Pearl County, Pearl River County in Mississippi. See how expansive it is? And when you look at something like this, it might not look all that intriguing, but there is clearly a boundary and a convergence zone that we have through the Gulf Coast or in the Mid-South this morning, extending from North Texas all the way south. And not a lot of southward or northward movement. It's a lot of east to west. So when you have that as the overall steering pattern, that's going to lead to the training of storms. So that's why we need to pay attention to how things are going to behave. We've already, Marissa, seen these flash flood warnings in southern Georgia. This is the one, we'll call it's leading the pack. And there's two others that we have just behind it. And there are more in Alabama. But this one for Appling, Bacon, Pierce, and Wayne counties, slivers of those counties until 12:15. Really heavy rain. And we've got another round of rain. I actually was curious if there had been any local storm reports. And I'll throw a few of those on. These are just over the past 6 hours. We also had some severe weather that tried to move through Georgia, too. But this flood report, we'll see what it says, but it was a wind gust. Okay. Yeah. And then these were some damage that we saw in the town of Red Bluff, Georgia.
8: So winds generally, the gusts that have been reported between 40 to 50 miles per hour. So sub-severe, but I mean, you're going to feel a 45-mile-per-hour wind. That's noticeable, though it just doesn't reach the threshold of 58 miles per hour. It is nice to see that we don't have the severe thunderstorm warnings, because I know yesterday when you were on air, we had a tornado warning, which I believed ended up becoming a confirmed
7: tornado warning.
8: Along with flash flood warnings. Yeah. And so, you know, it is quieter than yesterday, but if I'm there in these areas under the flash flood warnings, you're dealing with maybe some roads that are handling some, you know, some standing water. Yep. And again, it's another complicated start to the day.
7: And it's in this part of Alabama, it's southeast of Montgomery. Mm-hmm. So I think that's going to be the other issue with the rain that's just going to continue to move through. Mm-hmm. So we'll watch. I mean, there is some activity that we have through Texas. The storms have been on the stronger side there. We can make a quick stop over there because we have now seen an expansion of the flood watch to include parts of North Texas. Dallas has been rocked this morning with some really heavy rain. In an hour's time, we saw Dallas pick up 2.59 inches of rain. So that over a metro like Dallas, that's sure to do a number. But it's been fascinating. If you live in Waxahachie, which really is not a long drive between Waxahachie into Dallas, you can get there probably 30, 45 minutes, maybe a little longer, closer to an hour. But I don't know if they even got a drop of rain out of this. So real isolated, mesoscale, as we've seen.
8: It becomes very focused. And I mean, even if you look, Dallas is kind of under where that boundary is still draped. And you can get some waves of low pressure along that, which is what we're seeing in Texas. But the dew points, I mean, your dew points are in the mid-70s, if not around 80-degree dew point. So your air mass is very saturated. And I know that's also been a part of the conversation, is not just the rain totals, but some of the available moisture in the air, the precipitable water values. They also said we're around record territory. Mm-hmm. There's just been so much moisture to work with, and that's going to stick around in many cases.
7: Yeah, and you have a zone here where tomorrow we're not going to see widespread rain, but the fact that the soils are so saturated, the WPC, when you get these excessive rain outlooks, it's not just how much rain is going to fall. It's how are the soils? Are we in a drought? Are we fine? Has it been a few days since we've seen rain, and has the ground been able to dry out? And the answer is no. So a slight risk, a level 2 out of 4 threat for the rain persisting into Saturday will be the concern. These numbers will continue to grow. We might have more storms work through Montgomery. I know the majority of them have been to the southeast of the city this morning, but be on the lookout for those. Some pockets too, through Alabama could pick up closer to the 2-inch, 3-inch marker, maybe a little farther south, closer to the Gulf Coast, but it is still going to be on the rainier side.
8: Look at how dark it is. Where is that? I'm trying to think too. You know, imagine the fact that Orange Beach. Okay,
7: Alabama.
8: So that's in Alabama. So close, not too far off from Gulf Shores.
7: And close to Mobile.
8: Close to Mobile. And I'm thinking too, schools are out pretty much for everybody now. And imagine planning heading down towards the Gulf Coast to be able to enjoy a rental or a spot that you booked, and just to be inundated, not just with rain, but potentially flooding.
7: Look at that. Feels dark. Like temperature.
8: Oh, I didn't see it.
7: Was 99.
8: Oh, gosh. It's just so humid. And the other point of the story is, I know we have some people without power. If you're not dealing with the rain and the clouds, you're dealing with oppressive heat, where the heat indices could be above 100 degrees.
7: Yeah, yeah.
8: And for recovery efforts, being outside, it's going to be tough.
7: It's going to be steamy.
8: Yeah.
7: For Atlanta, hopefully we will have some dry time. It'd be nice if this is how the forecast plays out. It'd be great. Host city for the World Cup. So mid-80s, we'll be watching that pretty carefully. I think we got some new video in from Topsail Beach, North Carolina. Uh-huh. The Autumn actually sent us this video, and you're looking at it. So this was the site

0: that too, because the flooding has been quite extensive.
1: Quite extensive. And yeah, and we'll be able to feature it here on Fox Weather. Yep. Get the video safely. And in the meantime, out of North Carolina, let's take it back to the Gulf Coast. Fox Weather correspondent Brandi Campbell. There it is, by the way. See it, share it. You can scan that QR code, putting it back up for you there. Fox Weather correspondent Brandi Campbell has more from Picayune, Mississippi, which is one of three cities under a flash flood emergency just yesterday.
2: Well, the remnants of Arthur sure made its impact across southern Louisiana and Mississippi this Thursday with heavy rain, flooding, and even some tornadoes. We take you to Picayune, Mississippi, where you can see some of the impacts from Arthur. This is one of three towns across southern Louisiana and Mississippi that had flash flood emergencies issued. All of that due to the heavy rain that came down, just overwhelming these towns. This is an example of what some people dealt with. You're looking at a pond that had its levee burst just due to the overwhelming power of all of that water. Now you can see that water has led to this road just being demolished in this area, and the water now just overwhelmingly flowing into the land across the street. I spoke to some of the locals here by just describing what they saw.
3: Pure chaos. Never seen this.
2: How would you describe this?
3: I would describe this as like a earthquake, because I've never seen a road crack like that. Like, the water pressure was too hard. There's even road pieces over here.
2: Now, earlier in the day, we reported from Highway 43 in Picayune, where water from the Shrub Branch Stream rushed over the road. That water actually flowed into the lake that was impacted. It was one of many spots like this across town, blocking people from getting around.
4: Like, creeks are like overflowing on the bridges. I saw two creeks overflowing, and that one's a three.
5: I've never seen it this high.
6: I have no way to get home due to the flooding.
2: Meanwhile, heavy rain flooded streets across the region. This was taken in Slidell, Louisiana, where 6 to 9 inches of rain fell. And tornado warnings throughout the morning sent residents seeking shelter. So far, the National Weather Service has done preliminary reports of three EF1 tornadoes, with more surveys to be done. Now, with storms exiting the area, all eyes will be on the river levels. Several of them are forecasted to rise from Louisiana spanning to the Florida Panhandle. Some of them expected to hit major flood stage. Here in Picayune, that will be the Hobolochito Creek. It's currently expected to hit major flood stage on Friday morning. However, our Fox Forecast Center tells me it is quickly exceeding those forecasts. For now, in Picayune, Mississippi, Brandi Campbell, Fox Weather.
1: All right, and, well, what an ending. Nope. Okay, so I think this is a different one that we're going to do, a different tease. Okay, so we do have Arthur's journey ahead. So tracking the progression of Tropical Storm Arthur from a tropical storm to remnant moisture that's continuing to ring out over portions of the Gulf Coast. We'll take a look back at the evolution of this tropical system through the week when Weather Command returns.

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8: Yeah, an exciting ending, an exciting game overall, watching Mexico versus South Korea just yesterday, last night. In fact, their goalie had two big saves en route to Mexico's second consecutive win in the World Cup. Oh, okay, I think I read that weird. I read it weird, so I'm just going to move on. We're going to have to wait 5 more days to see if they can go undefeated. So, okay, specifically referring to Mexico. Mexico now with its second win. And they took to the streets to celebrate. But here's what I'm going to tell you, Stephen.
9: Tell me.
8: The celebrations through the week with Mexico and South Korean fans have been so fun to watch.
9: They've been so memorable, too.
8: They've been so memorable, and everybody's just been, you know, I don't know, celebrating together despite country allegiance.
9: Man, speaking of country allegiance, will there be celebrations with this game, the group stage match against the U.S. and Australia today? It happens at 3:00 Eastern, mm-hmm. but it's happening in Seattle, Washington. Mm-hmm. Let's bring in the chief meteorologist of Fox 13 in Seattle,
8: yeah.
9: Brian McMillan. Brian, I have a bone to pick with the graphics we show. And it's okay, I get it. We're showing it in Eastern time, but come on, you're Pacific time. And your sun rose at 5:11 this morning, which is a wild sunrise time. But you've got a lot of daylight. So congrats on that. How's things looking today?
8: No, did he lose his IFB? Oh, I don't know if he can hear us. Let's just admire his USA swag because I am loving it.
9: I am too. The sun rose at 5:11. The sun's going to set at 9:10 tonight.
8: Wow.
9: It is one of the... Matthew goes speechless in Seattle.
8: Aw, that was good. Snaps for you.
9: It's one of the longest days of the year. Well, it's the longest daylight of the year, so which is crazy. I think we have him. We want to bring in Brian McMillan again, chief meteorologist with Fox 13 in Seattle. Brian, I was just commenting on how many hours of daylight you all have in the Pacific Northwest. So you've got a long day. Hopefully it's going to involve some celebrating.
10: We absolutely, yeah, this is, you know, the time of the year where we have about 16 hours of daylight, and we just love it. We soak it up here in Seattle because it gets so dark during the winter months. But on a day like this, On a day where the World Cup comes to your city, you want as much daylight as humanly possible. We are right now just in front of Seattle Stadium. We are waiting for doors to open, which happens in about an hour and 15 minutes, and we can't wait. We're in the fan experience area just out in front of the stadium. There's a lot to do here, and we're encouraging fans to get here early. The doors are going to open at 9 o'clock, and you get about 3 hours to play around out here in front of the stadium, and then inside, it just looks absolutely spectacular. But as far as the weather back here goes, I mean, we like to keep it a secret that our summers are one of the best, most greatest things in the country. And it's because temperatures are going to be into the low 80s today. We're looking at just beautiful sunny skies. Right now, we're waking up to a little bit of cloud cover, but it's going to be just downright sunny this afternoon. And we cannot wait here in Seattle for the World Cup and the United States to be taking on Australia coming up here at noon. Guys.
8: I was going to say, for an open-air stadium, for the forecast to line up so perfectly, I mean, bravo. I'm going to go ahead and give you all the credit today, Brian, because
9: we blame you when it's bad.
10: Thank you.
8: Right. It's all your fault when it's not good, but this is a great forecast.
10: It is. It's a really great forecast. And, you know, this time of year, we get out here what's called, June gloom. We call it Junuary, because, I mean, there's days in June where we can get high temperatures only in the upper 50s. So to get a day like this where it's, you know, 10 to maybe 15 degrees above average in some of the spots around the Puget Sound area and lots of sunshine, we will take it. Because, yeah, June is a toss-up. We always joke around the Seattle area that summer officially starts on July 5th. Because up until then, we can get those kind of darker, gloomier, wet days.
9: I really do like that Seattle is getting to host the U.S.
8: Agreed.
9: I mean, not to, you know, be biased, but, you know, Canada is also in the World Cup. They're playing in Canada, Mexico. And so whenever we look at the World Cup, having Seattle a host city is very unique. How are the fans? Because we have had... In the Northeast and New England, you've probably heard, Brian, the Scottish fans have, like, been draining the bars with a beer in Boston, so they've been up there. That's the only storyline that I've really been following, but are the U.S. fans good?
10: The Aussie fans, well, first off, you know, our first match out here, we had the Egyptian fans and the Belgium fans, and I'll tell you what, after coming out of the stadium for that match, those fans that were dancing in the streets, there was music, the vibes were amazing. Okay, today, so now we have the Australians in town, all right? And that, who doesn't love Australians? You gotta love the Australians, right?
9: Right.
10: They're here in full force as well. They're at one of our kind of famous watering holes across the street, and they're gonna be doing a march to the match as well. And, you know, they're just the friendliest people, and it's just so much fun. So I can't wait to meet some of them out here, and I can't wait to see our American fans as well. Yeah, as you guys probably know, I mean, Seattle is kind of, it's one of the most passionate fan bases when it comes to North American soccer, and they have this beautiful rivalry between Vancouver, Seattle, and Portland in MLS, and that rivalry's been going on for a very, very long time, and so it's very special, and we know how special it is up here in Seattle to get the U.S. up here. Seattle and Los Angeles are the only two cities hosting the United States men's national team here during the group stage.
8: Yeah. I am hoping we can get Team USA here for the finals at New York, New Jersey, but
10: that'd be nice, hard
8: for that. Crossing our fingers for that one. I'm going to feel bad when we upset the Aussies today with our win.
9: Listen, I know. The Aussies can knock them back, too. I actually went on a trip with the Australians. It's for a separate story, but I was impressed by how much they could drink. So watch the levels at the bars, Brian. Mm-hmm. That's all I'm saying. And you mentioned L.A. Matthew Blue was telling us, our meteorologist here, that they've already posted extreme heat watches for L.A. for next week. So it really is kind of a gem to be in the Pacific Northwest with this. I know L.A. Stadium is enclosed, but still, you know, the whole fan experience, you want the weather to be nice. And Seattle's such a great city this time of year.
10: Yes, you guys got to come out here and visit. This time of year. Everything's all green. Mm-hmm. It's spectacular. Yeah, and this is like, for us here in Seattle, this is just it's a beautiful day to show off our city to the entire world, and we're just so excited.
8: I know. And wait, didn't we have heat advisories in Seattle last week when the World Cup kicked off? Is that right, Brian?
9: There were some.
8: I feel like we talked about that.
10: Yeah, that's right. Yeah, we did. Yeah, okay. We had temps in the 90s for the first time this year. And actually, coming up here next week, we could see another 90-degree day. But the timing is perfect because it's kind of happening in between this match and our next match.
9: Yeah, perfect timing.
8: It's all because of you.
9: The time to be in Seattle, yes. Kudos to the meteorologist.
10: I know better. Hold on. I know better not to take credit for the good stuff because the bad stuff comes pretty quick on us up here. So.
9: And somehow more often it feels than the good. But yeah, we appreciate it. Go Team USA. Thanks for joining us this morning. Yeah. Fox 13 Chief Meteorologist Brian McMillan for us. Thanks, Brian.
10: Thanks, guys.
9: Yeah, listen to those storms across Omaha, Nebraska this past weekend, and we are yet again on the cusp of another weekend. But what do you know? The severe risk, it's returning to the plains, and that includes Omaha, Nebraska. Fox for the First host meteorologist Britta Merwin is here now with more on that weekend risk. It's June, so one thing we know about June is that while certainly this week we haven't seen it, where the tornado threat begins to diminish, that wind threat is what really begins to ramp up. But we're still trying to hold on to those May characteristics.
1: Yeah, we're kind of holding on to both hats here.
9: Yep.
1: And unfortunately, this weekend, another tough weekend is anticipated for states like Nebraska, Kansas, even the eastern plains of Colorado. So here we go again, another weekend, another risk for severe weather. The change today is that the Storm Prediction Center, it has done an upgrade ahead of tomorrow's risk. We're now at a level 3 out of 5 threat for severe weather. That I-80, I-70 corridor across Nebraska and Kansas, respectively, it's going to be tough. Let's talk about the tornado impact first. We could see tornadoes. We have a level 2 out of 5 risk for tornadoes. Most of these, you know, could be EF1 to EF2, but there is a potential here that some of our tornadoes could be rather strong. Good idea to have that Fox Weather app downloaded, ready to go, because we are going to see some vigorous storms, mainly late in the day. So here's the overall setup. And the reason why we still have these characteristics that are kind of May-like is we have a very vigorous and strong jet stream for this time of year. This weather system is moving in from the West Coast, hopping up and over the Rockies. And as it gets into the Central Plains, it opens up into a very unsettled environment. We have a ton of moisture. I mean, this morning we have feel like temperatures in Dallas of 90 degrees before the sun came up. So there's a lot of Gulf moisture making it all the way up to the north, an incredible component for severe weather. Then you throw in the daytime heating, you have the warm front. This is all adding up to nothing but trouble. Now, because this is a system coming off the Pacific, you go upstairs, upper levels of the atmosphere, a lot of cold air still locked in. So as these thunderstorms are building vertically, they interact with that cold air aloft, and that can create some really substantial hailstones. This is hail country. I mean, most areas between Colorado, Kansas, and Nebraska, they require a hail policy for your home and also your automobile. We could see egg-sized hail develop with these thunderstorms on Saturday afternoon and evening. A wind component as well, a level 3 risk here. We're talking about hurricane-force wind gusts across our severe weather belt. Here's a visual. Again, late day ignition. Lunchtime, we got some thunderstorms in Nebraska, but look at what happens around 5 p.m. We have multiple discrete thunderstorms that are showing up on our exclusive Fox model. That's trouble. Independent thunderstorms, they do not have to compete with anything. And so you get very powerful weather. That's why we're looking at the potential not only for tornadoes, but the large hailstones. And then as we get past sunset, things become more linear. We'll look out for a straight line wind potential as these thunderstorms start to congeal and kind of move together. Let's talk about Sunday. We wiggle it just slightly off to the east, but still looking out for spots of Colorado, Kansas, Nebraska as well. It's extending down to the south, including Oklahoma. So we'll start things off with powerful thunderstorms in the morning from what's left over of Saturday's ignition. But then Sunday afternoon and evening, here's round number 2. So it's best to look at this as a continuing story. It is Saturday overnight into Sunday. Sunday. We're going to change the threats depending on the time of day, but we have a lot of explosive weather anticipated for the Central Plains. And unfortunately, by Sunday, yes, it is moving into hard hit areas like the state of Illinois, Arkansas as well. So unfortunately, waking up for that Monday morning commute could be tough with these thunderstorms kind of continuing throughout the overnight and becoming a flood risk at that point. Speaking of our flood potential, level 3 out of 4 alert for flash flooding for Nebraska and Kansas on Saturday. We'll keep it at level 2 for the Midwest, but unfortunately, it looks like we're in for a rough weekend, Stephen, if you live across the Central Plains and also the Midwest.
9: Yep, those spring storms, it doesn't take much for the atmosphere to recharge, and we've got plenty of energy out to the west, so we'll be watching for it. Thank you, Britt. Appreciate it. All right, well, we are approaching the top of the hour, so time to look at what's coming up on America's Weather Center.
8: And for that, we have Fox Weather meteorologist Jean Minar, who's in for Bob Van Dillen this afternoon.
9: Kind of nautical.
8: We are. Yeah, it is very nautical. Ahoy, Jane.
7: Ahoy there.
8: Yeah. We are ending what has been a very long week.
9: You guys are all about this beach house on the Jersey Shore. We already know. Next week's going to be a beach house on LBI.
8: Yeah,
9: right.
8: Yeah.
9: So you guys are anticipating
8: Long Beach
9: Jane's
8: Island.
9: Jane's a Jersey-born woman, and
7: I'm a Jersey girl.
9: Okay.
8: I was. We did a shoot to prepare for the Fox Weather Beach House, Jane, and it was with Todd Pyro, who's a news anchor with the News Channel, with Fox News. And I go, can I call you a Jersey boy? Can I call you a boy?
9: Because weather girl, weather boy, right? That's kind of what I was thinking.
7: Jersey girl is the best thing you could call me.
8: Okay.
7: I mean, that is.
9: Well, Jersey girl Jane, take it away.
8: Jersey girl Jane.
9: What do we have coming
7: on America's Weather Center, of course, we're focused in on the weekend. What's still to come? A lot of recovery for these areas that have been swamped by flooding. We're checking in with St. Tammany Parish over in Louisiana, where not only did they deal with flooding, but they also had tornado damage, right? Those warnings that were firing off yesterday. So checking in with the emergency management there to see how those rebuilding recovery efforts look as we continue forth into this weekend, though we know it's still raining. So for parts of southern Mississippi, Alabama, Florida, we do have that heightened risk. And even back towards Dallas right now, parts of northeast Texas, we've got a big complex of rain and thunder and lightning. So it stays active despite the fact that the remnants of Arthur are working off the coast. We've also got Mark Suddeth with some visuals in the Outer Banks where that wind and waves are pretty choppy.
8: Yeah, we've been watching some of that even this morning. So yet again, another long day. Not done talking about Arthur yet, unfortunately, but hopefully we're easing towards a calmer stretch of weather as we get into the weekend. Jane, we'll be seeing you at noon.
7: Be seeing you there.
9: All right. I'd keep the sailboat at the shore today, too.
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0: 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Jukebox Oldies is your favorite jukebox for 70s and 80s favorites that still feel young. 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
1: Hello and welcome to a new hour on Fox Weather. You're watching the final hour of Weather Command. I'm Stephen Morgan.
2: And I'm Marissa Torres. Thank you for joining us on this Friday, June 19th.
1: No doubt that Arthur and the name of this storm is behind us, yeah. But while it was only barely a storm, it's left a historic mark along the Gulf Coast. These are different images from several different states. Whether it was winds, storms, or historic flooding rains. Much of the week, we've had a tropical air mass that has kept the South unsettled. And we're not totally out of the woods today because we have another risk of heavy rain. That's been evolving throughout the morning.
2: Yeah, and perhaps some areas do get a little bit of a break that have been inundated with the heavy rain. But overall, across the Gulf Coast, we could still have instances of flash flooding with that renewed risk for some storms that could yet again produce some intense rainfall rates, especially when you look in through portions of Mississippi, Alabama, and even into western Georgia.
1: Things have been expanding this morning. We even have a storm that's about to move through Mobile. The flood watches have also been expanded into Oklahoma, parts of Texas. Now, Dallas is not included, but it's interesting that we have it in San Angelo and Brady, Texas. Then also, I mean, through the Gulf Coast, honestly, from a coverage standpoint, it's been southern Georgia and Alabama this morning where we have seen the bulk of the rain. Not these totals, but I think these cities might see even more rain today, too.
2: Yeah, a bulk of this was captured yesterday. Yeah. But noting that we've had some heavy rain since Tuesday, the front that did trigger that earlier rain from the start of the week, it's still draped across from the mid-Atlantic all the way down through Texas. But you can see an obvious footprint of where the heaviest rain has been.
1: Yeah, when you look at these totals, to see it for the past 3 days is incredible. 18 to 24 inches has fallen. And we had really two extreme rain events for Pearl River County. Picayune is one of the cities, the largest city that's in that county in Mississippi. And from the flooding perspective, I mean, you see something like this, but to actually see what it looks like is much better. In fact, we have that video from Picayune. Tuesday was bad. Thursday was worse for some. The rain was falling so intensely that it wasn't so much creeks and streams initially that were rising out of their banks. It was just the soil could not absorb the water. But then eventually, we had the creeks and the streams and rivers reach major flood stage. So that did lead to some flooding. We had a handful of flash flood emergencies, and included was Picayune. Coming up in about 15 minutes, we're going to be speaking with the mayor of the city of Picayune. So stay tuned for that, because there's a lot to come. I think when you look at how the setup is today, it's promising for the extreme southern portion. So Picayune and then on into Avoyelles County or parish in Louisiana. So it is north. And as long as we can keep it north, that's good. But if you're in that line, you're dealing with the rain.
2: Yeah, I think the front's not going to move much, especially if you're south of that boundary, though it is going to be on the move a little bit through tomorrow. You keep high moisture, high dew point temperatures. Yep. So tapping into that, you have remnants of Arthur moving off to the east. And yeah, flash flood warnings yet again. That'll be the bigger headline that we've seen today, and more than likely through so far today and then in through tonight.
1: Yeah, we're gonna see, I think, the heavy rain. We might have some of the highest totals actually out of East Texas, which it'd be better from areas that are more soaked, because as Arthur moved ashore, we really did see the bulk of the heaviest rain east of that circulation. So not that it's great, but it would be maybe a bit more manageable. It's in southern Georgia, Alabama, and Mississippi where things are really, really soaked. So do we see the severe weather? That's the other component. We could. It's a low wind threat. It's certainly not what we saw yesterday.
2: Yeah, this is more of a wind threat. I think the better chance for tornadoes does look to be for portions of the Carolina coast. So keeping that in mind, don't want to rule it out for anybody. But I think also we're going to be heating back up again. And so if you're able to go without clouds and go without rain, you tap into even more energy. And it's going to be hot. It's going to be humid and a challenging day. You don't want the rain, but it does cool you down to some degree.
1: No, it's true. I was looking at heat indices in South Texas yesterday. They were 115 to 120. Jeez. I mean, that rich
2: South Texas.
1: South Texas. Yeah. So it was a little, I mean, it was humid still, but the fact that those heat indices were able to reach that along the Gulf Coast. We were looking at Orange Beach, Alabama. They had a heat indice that was close to about 100 degrees this morning. So it's still pretty soupy. Overnight tonight, this is going to spread east. We'll see. I mean, this is one of our high-res models. As we get farther out in time, it becomes, from a timing perspective, a little less reliable. But we might still have a couple of pockets of storms, maybe one in Houston. This is such a big footprint, though. And the reason why is because of all of the rain we saw this week. Mm-hmm. Not necessarily what we're going to see today, but there is a function of what falls today.
2: Yeah, absolutely. I think today, the rainfall rates, I know when you were covering it even yesterday morning, were around 5 inches per hour. Now, it's not expected to be that intense. Perhaps we get a rainfall rate of 2 to 3 inches per hour, but maybe we have training thunderstorms. Maybe the ground is already saturated and already has flooded this week. That makes you more vulnerable to those flash flood warnings.
1: So, how much more rain? Mm-hmm. We could see maybe a half an inch to about an inch in Montgomery. We're already at a surplus, more than 2 inches. The heavier rain should fall south. This is the rain still to come. So there could be pockets, Hertzboro, where we get 1 to 2 inches, maybe a little bit more. But overall, far less rain than what we've seen the past few days. In Mobile, Alabama, it'll be stormy. Actually, we got a storm that's going to be moving through in a couple of hours.
2: Mm-hmm. So. Yeah.
1: Okay. The remnants of Arthur that we have, we know the flooding threat is there, but we also have the river concern. So the flash flooding and river flooding, as we know, Michael Estime, is different. But one certainly can lead to the other, and the other lasts a much longer time, that being river flooding.
0: It was really interesting when you and Marissa were speaking how initially the rain and the flooding was just because of all of the rain and the soil couldn't soak it all in.
1: Right.
0: And
1: right.
0: Now what happens is with all that runoff from that soil, it does run off into the rivers, the creeks, the streams, and then those crest and they overflow their banks, and then that has a whole myriad of concerns. And although the remnants of Arthur move away from the Gulf Coast, that's going to certainly be an issue moving forward along the Gulf Coast, but it's life-threatening weather crises that we're dealing with right now. So it's all because of our stalled remnants of post-tropical storm Arthur. You can see a number of major flood indicators. We had level 4 flash flood emergencies that were issued for hard-hit Pearl River County, and they've really been under the gun. Officials have issued a particularly dangerous situation flood warning near the maxed-out Acre Lake Dam, forcing neighbors and over 30 homes to literally scramble to higher ground. All of that massive runoff, of course, draining straight into the Picayune area. And note that we picked up anywhere between 19 to 21 inches of rain. You zero in on Picayune, and check this out. That's between 21 to 22 inches of rain. Yeah, Picayune, by the way, serving as that natural choke point for the Hubalocochio Creek, and the east and west branches are rising rapidly toward major flood stage, of course, spilling into low-lying areas like Westchester Subdivision and swallowing critical roads like North Beach Street and, of course, Palestine Road. Sadly, the power of the storm system has already turned fatal, claiming the life of a county road worker during cleanup operations. That in Franklin County. The crest, by the way, along the river at almost 20 feet, just meaning that homes and, of course, we had businesses that were flooded. Numerous roadways were underwater because of all of that flooding. And as all of that water continues to funnel into the creeks, the rivers, and the streams in the next day and several days ahead over the next 3 days, the forecast calling for major flooding, especially in and around just north of New Orleans toward Picayune, Poplarville, and even at Hattiesburg. So long story short here, it is certainly something that we're going to be watching out for very carefully. And not just us here at Fox Weather, but also our colleagues at Fox 8 in New Orleans. They were in Picayune covering the flooding. Listen to this clip from their reporter on what they experienced.
3: This is kind of the water's deepest point. It's between knee and shin level high right now, and it's moving very quickly. I don't know if you can tell, but I'm having to push my body against the rush of the water to try and stay upright.
0: Yeah, and it is going to take not just hours, but days for all of that water to recede, right? And as that recession of the water happens, it again will fill the creeks, it'll fill the rivers, it'll fill the streams, and it's going to take a little bit of time here, Stephen, before I think we see our major flood stages finally begin to subside into moderate, minor, and then just into action stages. So, yeah, this weekend, you got to be really, really careful around any of those waterways, especially toward Picayune.
1: Yeah, and Picayune's going to remain in focus in just a couple of minutes. Michael, thank you, because we are going to be joined by the mayor of Picayune, Mississippi, as they're not totally out of the woods yet. That flood warning that Michael just tracked, but it's more than just the rivers, the streams, and the creeks. Infrastructure has suffered as a result of these devastating floods this week. Last couple hours ago, we spoke with a homeowner who was affected by the floods in Picayune. Stay tuned for our conversation with the mayor. Weather Command will be right back.
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2: Together, we all win. We're back here on Weather Command. Without a doubt, it has been a difficult stretch of weather for the state of Mississippi through the week, especially for folks in the southern end of the state who got slammed with torrential rain, rounds of it, in fact. Multiple roads looking a lot more like rivers, trapping drivers and inundating homes.
3: Yeah, and the city of Picayune was ground zero in Mississippi for some of the heaviest rain. We want to welcome in the mayor of that city, Jim Luke. Mayor Luke, appreciate you joining us. So sorry about what this week has been like. Not just yesterday, but Tuesday, we had significant rain in Picayune. I guess this morning, give us an update on how things are behaving. Our Michael Estime, before break, he talked about the East Hobolachita Creek. I think that's how you're supposed to say that the creek. It had risen significantly into major flood stage. What's the status of the flooding around your city right now?
4: The flooding around our city is it's status quo right now. It doesn't appear to be rising. It's leveling out, but I'm understanding that there may be more rains on the way. So we'll just have to take that hour by hour.
2: Yeah, not out of the risk yet, right, for seeing the flooding, as you mentioned. I guess if you could speak generally to just how this week has been for your community. Stephen mentioned Tuesday, and that was before we really saw the full impact of moisture from Tropical Storm Arthur. But how has this been for your community, and how does it compare to other heavy rain events that you've had in the past?
4: Well, we all went through Katrina. I was the police chief for the city of Picayune during Katrina, and we had winds, but we were at a high ground north of New Orleans. And for this event, I've never recall in my lifetime an event like this in Picayune. That much rain in such a short period of time. Some people are saying 10, 20 inches of rain in a matter of like over a 12-hour period. I tell you, it's really affected our community a lot. Streets flooded, businesses flooded, houses flooded. I don't think anything could prepare us for something that happened quite that fast. And we've been doing assessments all morning. Our city manager has been out with his team looking at damage, and it's been a significant event for the city of Picayune and Pearl River County and the south end of the state of Mississippi.
3: Yeah, I mean, Pearl County, the county that Picayune sits in, your city is the largest with the number of residents. And is there a rough estimate on how many homes were damaged? I know, too, in Picayune, some roads were washed out. Do you have a number? Were several roads rushed out or washed out, or is it still too early to say and give a number?
4: It is really too early. Our assessment teams, again, are out there. We'll be going all day, and it may even take a few days to know the number of houses and businesses. Several people evacuated and left the area once they saw what was coming. And we continue to do the assessment, but it's been tough. There's a lot of damage, and I can't say enough. Senator Cindy Hyde-Smith from Washington and her staff called, and they're seeing how they can help us, our state legislatures. I had a call from almost every mayor in South Mississippi offering their assistance to our Picayune area and Pearl River County. So it, It's been a tough event for us.
3: Yeah, it has. It's going to be, I mean, with it designated Tropical Storm Arthur, that name is going to be one that I think a lot of residents in Picayune remember. When you deal with it, and it's true that these extreme rain events, sometimes there's no amount of infrastructure that can help. When you're dealing with an unthinkable 4 to 5 inch an hour rain rate over a city, it is bound to flood. We talked to a resident from your city a couple of hours ago, and we were chatting about the drainage, and she had talked about in her yard how the flood, which typically doesn't happen, it did happen. In fact, it unfortunately washed away their house that houses a bunch of chickens. She lost several of those. Her and her family are okay. But when it comes to the drainage, how is Picayune set up? It's far enough south to where you can get this heavy rain. Is there any sort of improvement, or is it just too early to talk about that, Mayor?
4: It's just too early to talk about that, but we have made many improvements. Of course, this is an unprecedented event for our area, so I don't know what could have prepared us for this type of event. I don't know. I've heard 100-year floods, but this is almost like a 1,000-year flood, you know, it's come in, because never, and most people have never seen an event like this. Of course, we're always looking for ways to improve drainage to our community and everything, but it's fairly a low-lying area. And of course, we had to be concerned about rising rivers, creeks, lakes, dams that could be in jeopardy of breaking. And so we still continue to look at all of those factors for the future. I would mention that it just so happens that myself and our team will be in Washington Wednesday, where we'll be meeting with Senator Cindy Hyde-Smith, our other senators, Congressman Ezell. And so we're going to talk about that, because not only did we have houses and business and streets, and some streets were damaged significantly, but, you know, our fire department, for the second time, it was built probably 40 years ago in an area, and now that area has grown so much over the last 40 years, we may have to look at relocating our fire department on the north end of our city to somewhere else, and that's going to where we're going to need help from our congressmen and senators, and as far as being able to procure the type of money to take care of that. We even had water coming in City Hall here, right here where I'm sitting, from the roof and from the bottom. Jeez. So it's a bottom floor. So it's flooded our council chambers, our utility areas. This is a truly significant event that we'll remember for many years to come.
2: Yeah, and you know, and the other part of the narrative before we leave you, now we start to see that heat story emerge. And for southern Mississippi into portions of Louisiana, you have a heat index, a feels-like temperature that could exceed 110. So I'm curious, in terms of cleanup, I don't know if you have folks without power in your community, but just dealing now with that heat that's going to be building into today.
4: I'm sorry.
2: Did it cut out? Wondering, so the heat index today is going to exceed 110 degrees or so. So I don't know, do you have folks without power or concerns for people that are out there trying to clean up, given how hot it's going to be?
4: Yeah, it's just like Katrina. Is very humid in South Mississippi. There are people out working and cleaning up at this time, you know, and that will continue for days to come. I would encourage residents, if you have damage, please report that to City Hall. If you have damage in the area, you know, because we make and give financial assistance through MEMA and different areas. We'll establish a crisis line where people can call in with the damage that they have and see if we can provide any assistance for that, you know. But, yes, it's going to be tough working conditions out there. Again, I can't praise our city enough. We're blessed in South Mississippi to have neighbors helping neighbors, friends helping friends, our congressmen people, our legislators. It's a team down here, and having been through an event in 2012, a similar type event in 2012, and Katrina, and many, many years ago as a young person, Camille. So South Mississippi is used to hurricanes and tornadoes and those sort of things, but this is a different type of event that we weren't accustomed to dealing with.
3: Yeah, the very, very heavy rain, not just once, but twice this week on Tuesday and Thursday. Well, best of luck, Mayor, to you and the residents. Thanks for joining us this morning, Mayor Jim Luke, Picayune, Mississippi Mayor. Thank you.
4: Thank you so much.
3: All right. We still are talking about, believe it or not, the remnants that did ravage portions of the Gulf Coast. It's moving east. And the circulation, while it's not clearly identifiable, it is about to emerge into the Atlantic. So what does it do then? Well, it's going to continue to move away from land. So that's good news. But when you look at it from a meteorological perspective, the National Hurricane Center has tagged it, and they're watching it move right now, located near Georgia and South Carolina, as it moves off into the water. The Gulf Stream could maybe warm those temperatures a little bit, or at least those warm water temperatures could maybe warm up the atmosphere, and we might get a little bit of a subtropical thing try to form. It would be called Arthur if we do see it. It won't be entirely tropical. The steering pattern, though, does take this thing from generally from the southwest to the northeast, right? The overall pattern. And you look for those that spin. And the only reason why this matters for a land impact is because along the Outer Banks of North Carolina, you're going to get that initially offshore flow, but as that low begins to exit, you might get a bit of an onshore push, especially along the northern Outer Banks. The shore side of the Outer Banks could be also dealing with a bit of erosion, but we'll see. I mean, I'm confident to say that for the most part, the books are closed on Arthur. Mm-hmm. But today, this afternoon into the evening, watch as this thing moves through. We've already seen some rain moving.
2: Yeah.
3: The storm's been pushing through.
2: Not a beach day. The one benefit to getting the rain over the beach is it tends to keep people out of the water. Mm-hmm. Sometimes you still can get some surfers out there, but I believe you need the offshore wind to get a good wave.
3: That's what it was.
2: Trying to remember what Bob Van Dillen has taught me. But yeah, if we can keep people out of the water, a bigger concern about the rip current risk that we're going to see. That's video from earlier this morning. Autumn Rose, thank you for sharing with Fox Weather. That's out of Topsail Beach. And you note that in North Carolina, they're vulnerable to some intense wave action when you get these lows, whether tropical or not. Mm-hmm. And it could be a not great day there. But
3: no, and this is also from Topsail Island. This is from mm-hmm. Daniel. He also sent it in, so appreciate seeing it. Talk about it not being a beach day. It's the rain, it's the winds. Always on the eastern side of the circulation, that's where we've seen a lot of the rain. So as it moves through North Carolina, you can send us those pictures, videos on your screen. Crazy weather, share it with us here at Fox Weather. We would appreciate it.
2: Yeah, then we can further tell the story, right? It helps us communicate that story a little bit better. Hey, let's go ahead and talk about this because we have some friends joining us in W this morning, a preview of what's to come this weekend. We've got Michael Estime, Nick Koser. Hey, guys.
5: Hey, Marissa, always great to see you.
6: Likewise.
5: Yes.
6: You and Marissa.
2: I got included?
6: And Stephen.
2: Yes. And Stephen got a shout out.
6: Gotta be inclusive here, yeah.
5: You got that, right? Well, listen, we were given 90 seconds to give you a little highlight on what exactly we are doing this weekend, right? There's a lot of big stories, Nick, that we are covering. First up, severe storms returning to the Midwest. And you can see it right here. What? Almost 10 million Americans in this.
6: Almost 10 million. And, of course, that's the color that you don't want to see is that darker red, maroon shade. So that's a 3 out of 5. For Nebraska and Kansas, and that is there's also a bit of a flood threat there, too.
5: Absolutely. We're talking large hail. We're also talking damaging winds over 75 miles per hour and that opportunity for seeing a few isolated tornadoes all in that. And then by the time we get to Sunday, we still have in the center of our country another area with severe storms. And this, of course, being Father's Day and the summer solstice.
6: That's a bummer, and that's actually going to expand. So that area with the potential for severe weather gets a little bit bigger. Mm-hmm. And hey, summer. Michael, you and I have been waiting for this day. Summer finally officially gets here early Sunday morning. I think it's 4:24. Yeah, something like that. Eastern time.
5: Yes, I can't wait. I cannot wait. That's when the sun's direct rays, of course, right over the equator, moves north, and we are right there in line for some summer heat. I'm certainly looking forward to it, to say the least. And then, Nick, you're a father, right?
6: I am. Yeah. I am. I am a father.
5: 17-year-old?
6: Yeah, he's about to be 17. Mm-hmm. I can't believe he's all right. And he's taller than me. His voice is deeper. Yeah, he needs to get out of the house. I'm starting to feel threatened. However, this is what it looks like across the nation. By the way, happy Father's Day shout out to Ari. He's our special father here at Fox Weather. But you can see, going to be a little bit active out there, especially as you get up towards parts of the plains and the Midwest. So have an indoor plan B for the baby daddies out there.
5: Yeah, and listen to this. You know, Stephen Morgan has two really cute puppies. Mm. And so he's a father as well.
6: Pet dad.
5: Mr. Stephen Morgan.
3: We didn't produce them, but yeah, that is correct. Thank you, Michael.
5: That's right.
3: But Marissa, how does Marissa feel about Father's Day?
5: Yeah.
2: And my baby daddy? Is that what you call it? Yeah. Who's at home? Wait, what's the day? Father's Day. Well, we'll be hanging. I mean, my husband, he's not my father. He's the father of my children. So we will find a way to celebrate him. And I will honor my father on
6: Marissa,
2: the day.
6: I feel like you're just learning about Father's Day for the first time. You're like, what is it called again?
2: Every holiday that has to do with my husband, I'm always like, what? Oh, it's your birthday?
5: Uh-oh.
2: It's your birthday?
6: It sounds
2: it's Father's
6: right.
2: Day? No, I already got his gift. I've got it.
3: There's actually a lot happening, though, this weekend with the summer solstice and Father's Day, right?
2: And the World Cup, which my husband couldn't be more happy.
3: That's true.
2: So it's all for him.
3: Perfect for you, for him.
2: Yeah. Hey, thanks, guys, for hanging out.
6: Absolutely.
7: You're welcome.
2: We'll be right back.
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3: Walmart. All right, we are back here on Weather Command, the final half hour, and this drone footage still just remarkable in Perkinston, Mississippi, with a RV trailer park underwater. Multiple cars were submerged. Perkinston, it's east of Interstate 59. It's about 30 miles north of Gulfport, Mississippi. And doing the calculations since Monday, we've had more than a foot of rainfall. And speaking to the mayor, not too far away in southern Mississippi as well, of Picayune, the fact that we saw this type of rain, your mind goes back to some of the most prolific hurricanes that we've experienced. Is that a whirlpool?
2: Yeah, maybe there's a drain. I'm assuming there's a drain under there. Yeah.
3: What a wild, wild image.
2: Yeah.
3: It's significant rain that we saw. This in Pearl County, Pearl River County, Mississippi, which is where Picayune is located. And the rain threat we have, it's not going away. We still have it today, but the cities we hope aren't going to be affected like they were yesterday. And I don't think that they will. You know.
2: Yeah. I mean. Yesterday really stood out when you look at the amount of rain and the amount of time it fell. Now, this morning, we do have some flash flood warnings that we've been paying attention to portions of the south. Even out of Dallas, out of Texas, which isn't even at the highest risk for flash flooding today. You have to pay attention to where these storms are setting up and where they're training, where they continue to bring a risk of heavy rain.
3: And the widespread rain, it's filling in. I mean, we're seeing it fill in on radar this morning, that moderate risk that we have, the level 3 threat, driving that point home, because we do have from Louisiana, Mississippi, into Alabama, that risk is going to be around. So we're paying attention to that. We're also watching ongoing flash flood warnings that are in effect for Alabama, for Georgia, and even into Texas. There's that threat that we have in the storms that have really been picking up in intensity and also in coverage. We're seeing the radar fill in just a bit more through Jackson, Mississippi. Now, not in Jackson proper, but close enough. At 10:45, or until 10:45, we carry this flash flood warning. It's for Dallas. The rain, in large part, has stopped, and that's 10:45 Central Time. But the reports coming in, a little surprising when you're talking about, obviously, roads under these passes, the underpasses, they can fill up, and we often see that. We don't like, though, when cars are submerged up to the windshield. And then we also had another report coming out of one of the neighborhoods in Dallas, Highland Park, where multiple high water rescues were required in the city. So some significant rain falling in just about an hour's time. And so when you talk about flash flooding, it is that short period of time that leads to a lot of these problems. So as a result, we have throughout the morning watched as the flood alerts have expanded. They've expanded into Texas, Louisiana, Oklahoma.

0: Regardless, you can kind of follow where the boundary is draped across. And if you're to the south of that, along the boundary into the south is where we have the deepest of the moisture.
1: And this has been where we've also seen the flash flood warnings. I've been interested in these because this looks to be more so isolated flood concerns. Mm-hmm. So a portion of Appling, Bacon, Pierce, and Wayne counties, and then farther to the east, another one just in Pierce County. A lot of times you deal with, especially if reservoirs are too full, you could deal with some significant risks. Yeah. I'll check it in 1 second. I mean, and the thing is we're not going to see really an easing to this throughout the afternoon. This is one of the zones where we might continue to see some heavy rain. So I'm worried because yesterday there was a dam failure, a risk of that, and it looks similar to this flash flood warning, but not seeing that type of wording from the Jacksonville office, so that's good.
0: That's right. That would be the Jacksonville office in southeast Georgia.
1: Yeah. So, I mean, it's not just Georgia, though. Mm-hmm. It's Alabama, Montgomery, Alabama to the north. We've had quieter, better conditions, but in Troy, Alabama, that storm has been quite significant. So that's a considerable threat, as we've seen several inches of rain already. So that one's also one that we'll have to pay attention to. The rain rate, I haven't put the rain rate in there, but with the considerable threat, you've had at least 3 inches of rain that has fallen.
0: So yeah, I think, and that's one of, I feel, so yesterday it wasn't just the rounds of rain, it was also the really intense tropical rainfall, the 5 inch per hour rainfall rates. Today, less widespread, maybe less intense, but maybe we see training where we have the boundary just kind of hanging out. It will go a little bit further to the south, but regardless, it's going to be a catalyst for some of these storms.
1: Mm-hmm. And the storms themselves, the ones that are in North Texas, they're going to move east. Maybe we'll see them weaken just a bit overnight, but tomorrow we are going to see things return to a more isolated variety event. It's not going to be some tropical air mass or a tropical storm that we have moving in to the region. So that's some good news. But the forecast in Montgomery still on the stormier side. I mean, we're talking low 80s. Dew points are going to be up there. We could pick up another half an inch to inch of rain. And throughout south central Alabama, not too much more, but there could be some pockets where we see a bit more.
0: Yeah, I think especially along the Gulf Coast, I think you're more likely to see that heavier rain and a higher chance of it. You know, depending on where the front is, Atlanta, we talked about earlier, hosting the World Cup, they may get lucky and be just to the north of where that boundary decides to linger. But for Atlanta, thank you. Mm-hmm. Look at that. Our month departure, we're now above with a surplus.
1: Yeah. So let's hope it fares well. I mean, there could be a bit more rain, but doesn't look all that enthusiastic. So we'll take it.
0: All right. Well, you know what? When it comes to Arthur, the first named storm of the Atlantic hurricane season, started off strong, right? Bringing torrential rain and creating dangerous flood situations, as we've highlighted throughout the Gulf Coast. Between Mississippi and Louisiana, we had 3 flash flood emergencies and then a 4th this morning. Right? We're recapping Arthur's journey all the way from when it was introduced as an area to watch till, well, today. We'll be right back with more.
1: Strengthening overnight into a catastrophic Category 5 hurricane.
2: So many catastrophic aspects.
3: That's a top 10 storm on record.
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6: Brutal conditions right now. Intense hurricane force winds.
7: We're looking at the worst conditions that we've seen since it came ashore.
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4: Putting into perspective the severity of the flooding that we've experienced over the past 48 hours, month to date, big Louisiana metros like Alexandria and Baton Rouge have already netted 7 and 8 inches of rain, respectively. Hattiesburg, Mississippi, however, has seen some of the worst of it, more than 10 inches since the month began. Fox Weather First host meteorologist Craig Herrera joining us this morning in W to take a deeper look at some of those numbers. You know, it's one thing when you think of snow, 8 inches right. of snow, but pure rainfall.
5: Yeah, it's
4: been wild.
5: Yeah, think of a gauge and you think about that a foot deep in some cases, 8 inches to a foot. Marissa, we talked about the flood emergencies that we have seen, and a lot of these areas had the intense rainfall, so much heat, and all of that tropical moisture is just getting wrung out. And remember, originally, this was some of the Pacific moisture that came over from the eastern Pacific. So when you look at the rotation there and all that came through, we had the boundary to the north that kind of added a bit of a roadblock, right? We had converging winds that also added to the enhancement of the lift that created more in the way of those storms, and those storms creating quite a number as far as the flooding. 3 flash flood emergencies plus the one that we had this morning from Louisiana to Mississippi. And when we talk about flash flood emergencies, remember, they're not issued lightly by the National Weather Service. It's when we're concerned about so much water coming down, you're talking about life-threatening ongoing property damage. And that's certainly what we saw with so much of the video coming on in. I mean, you look at this total, you're talking just shy of 2 feet of rainfall. 2 feet of rainfall, folks, in 24 hours. So preliminary stats show that this would be a new state record for the state of Louisiana at 22.71 inches of rainfall. The previous record goes all the way back to 1962. And by the way, a lot of these areas that have seen this heavy rainfall, a lot of it has been from tropical storms. You don't have to have a hurricane to get this amount of rainfall. So another reminder, don't get caught up on, number one, is it named? Number two, is it tropical storm or hurricane? The strength and the amount of moisture that we had is just impressive. So the moisture came over through Mexico, tapped into the Gulf moisture. The atmosphere was saturated ground to all the way up at about 20,000 feet or so. Then we had so much heat. Heat index values, 110 to 120 degrees. Here's the conversion pushing winds. Here's the boundary. What happens when the winds come together? Well, they have nowhere to go but up. So you had a lot of rising motion. That also contributed to the storms that just would not move. Mississippi, look at the amount of rainfall coming on in here. How often do we get to this side of the scale when we're talking to estimated rainfalls? 2 feet of rain nonstop, and all of this causes a catastrophic flooding. Waters were coming up quickly. That's why people were at times caught off guard. They knew that it was coming, but they didn't have a whole lot of time to maybe try to escape the flooding waters. When you take a look at Hattiesburg, you mentioned that number. This is just a daily number, 4.2 inches of rainfall, number five on the list there. You go back to 1928, 7 inches of rainfall. But again, it's the cumulative effect of day upon day. These numbers, as you know, for the rainfall totals will go up as we go. This is month to date. New Orleans, 10.43, Hattiesburg, 14.55. When you look at the ground, it is saturated. A little bit of wind is all it's going to take to knock over trees. So that's another byproduct that you'll have to watch if you get any type of wind. As far as the drought monitor, look where we were in April. Marissa, you add all of the rain into what has fallen. We've wiped out the deficits. We've wiped out the drought. And what you see here for New Orleans, by the way, Marissa, is probably going to be gone because they stopped taking information on Tuesday to put the report out on Thursday. Yeah. But remember, we got hit just over the past 2 days.
4: Yeah. So next week, we'll be waiting to see what we have in terms of being able to get rid of the drought. I mean, you always want to be able to eliminate drought conditions, mm-hmm. but you hope to do it over a longer period of time.
5: Yeah. I mean, and we're at the beginning of the hurricane season, too.
4: We're at the beginning of the season. And, you know, I think, seeing it, I was out the past few days, mm-hmm. but getting potential tropical cyclone, getting alerts issued,
5: yeah.
4: I think as humans, we just pay attention more. We put more emphasis on the concern, right? And hopefully that did help a lot of people prepare.
5: I hope so, too. We're still planning and watching this closely.
4: Yeah, got several months to go, right?
5: Yeah, we do.
4: All right, Craig, thank you with us mm-hmm. This morning in studio.
6: Yeah, listen to those storms across Omaha, Nebraska this past weekend, and we are yet again on the cusp of another weekend, but what do you know? The severe risk, it's returning to the plains, and that includes Omaha, Nebraska. Fox Weather First host meteorologist Britta Merwin is here now with more on that weekend risk. It's June, so one thing we know about June is that certainly this week we haven't seen it, where the tornado threat begins to diminish. That wind threat is what really begins to ramp up, but we're still trying to hold on to those May characteristics.
7: Yeah, we're kind of holding on to both hats here.
6: Yep.
7: And unfortunately, this weekend, another tough weekend is anticipated for states like Nebraska, Kansas, even the eastern plains of Colorado. So here we go again, another weekend, another risk for severe weather. The change today is that the Storm Prediction Center, it has done an upgrade ahead of tomorrow's risk. We're now at a level 3 out of 5 threat for severe weather. That I-80, I-70 corridor across Nebraska and Kansas, respectively, it's going to be tough. Let's talk about the tornado impact first. We could see tornadoes. We have a level 2 out of 5 risk for tornadoes. Most of these, you know, could be EF1 to EF2, but there is a potential here that some of our tornadoes could be rather strong. Good idea to have that Fox Weather app downloaded, ready to go, because we are going to see some vigorous storms, mainly late in the day. So here's the overall setup. And the reason why we still have these characteristics that are kind of May-like is we have a very vigorous and strong jet stream for this time of year. This weather system is moving in from the West Coast, hopping up and over the Rockies. And as it gets into the Central Plains, it opens up into a very unsettled environment. We have a ton of moisture. I mean, this morning we have feel like temperatures in Dallas of 90 degrees before the sun came up. So there's a lot of Gulf moisture making it all the way up to the north, an incredible component for severe weather. Then you throw in the daytime heating, you have the warm front. This is all adding up to nothing but trouble. Now, because this is a system coming off the Pacific, you go upstairs, upper levels of the atmosphere, a lot of cold air still locked in. So as these thunderstorms are building vertically, they interact with that cold air aloft, and that can create some really substantial hailstones. This is hail country. I mean, most areas between Colorado, Kansas, and Nebraska, they require a hail policy for your home and also your automobile. We could see egg-sized hail develop with these thunderstorms on Saturday afternoon and evening. A wind component as well, a level 3 risk here. We're talking about hurricane-force wind gusts across our severe weather belt. Here's Here's a visual. Again, late day ignition. Lunchtime, we got some thunderstorms in Nebraska, but look at what happens around 5 p.m. We have multiple discrete thunderstorms that are showing up on our exclusive Fox model. That's trouble. Independent thunderstorms, they do not have to compete with anything. And so you get very powerful weather. That's why we're looking at the potential not only for tornadoes, but the large hailstones. And then as we get past sunset, things become more linear. We'll look out for a straight line wind potential as these thunderstorms start to congeal and kind of move together. Let's talk about Sunday. We wiggle it just slightly off to the east, but still looking out for spots of Colorado, Kansas, Nebraska as well. It's extending down to the south, including Oklahoma. So we'll start things off with powerful thunderstorms in the morning from what's left over of Saturday's ignition. But then Sunday afternoon and evening, here's round number two. So it's best to look at this as a continuing story. It is Saturday overnight into Sunday. We're going to change the threats depending on the time of day, but we have a lot of explosive weather anticipated for the Central Plains. And unfortunately, by Sunday, yes, it is moving into hard hit areas like the state of Illinois, Arkansas as well. So unfortunately, waking up for that Monday morning commute could be tough with these thunderstorms kind of continuing throughout the overnight and becoming a flood risk at that point. Speaking of our flood potential, level 3 out of 4 alert for flash flooding for Nebraska and Kansas on Saturday. We'll keep it at level 2 for the Midwest. But unfortunately, it looks like we're in for a rough weekend, Stephen, if you live across the Central Plains and also the Midwest.
6: Yep, those spring storms, it doesn't take much for the atmosphere to recharge, and we've got plenty of energy out to the west. So we'll be watching for it. Thank you, Britt. Appreciate it.
4: All right, and let's go ahead and pick up where Britta left off, right? Because the same storms that are going to get going across the plains this weekend will eventually reach parts of the Northeast by Monday. The storms are expected to bring rain through the Ohio Valley before heading into major cities like Philadelphia and Boston as we kick off next week's work week. That's some video out of Thursday out of Boston from the stormy skies. Looks like a shelf cloud over the airport there. Not everybody got in on the action. Some of you were spared with just some wind. But we look ahead into Monday and it'll be a little bit different. I think it'll be a lot more widespread. So this is that area of low pressure that Britta was walking us through, ejecting out of the plains Sunday and into Monday. Now, there's still some discrepancies amongst the models in terms of the exact track. That exact track will influence a lot of things. One, timing, that's we're still working out. It does look like generally Monday will be the day of impact for the Northeast and portions of the I-95 corridor. But also this track will play a role in terms of, are we getting more of a rain threat? I think flooding might be mitigated for many because we really do need the rain in the Northeast, or could we have more of a severe threat? So something that we'll be ironing out through the weekend. This is a look at least at the timing as we get into Monday and Tuesday. It's a level 1 threat for flash flooding for the Northeast as of now. That does include portions of Virginia through the Delmarva and into the Northeast. But remembering, we need the rain, and this has also been an area that has not been dealing with any of that intense moisture that we've seen further to the south, compliments of Arthur. This is a look at the Monday forecast. I will say, heading into the weekend, it's a really nice weekend. Boston, Philadelphia, New York, Hartford, Connecticut. We have more of a northwesterly wind as we get in through today and the weekend. So lower humidity, nice temperatures. And then by Monday, things are unraveling, which, by the way, on Monday, we officially kick off our Fox Weather Beach House from the Jersey Shore. Britta Merwin's going to be out there. I'll be out there along the Jersey Shore. But this is a look as we get into Tuesday. Tuesday, things are looking a little bit better. But you know what? We could use the rain, and at least it's not coming on the weekends.
6: All right. Well, we are approaching the top of the hour, so time to look at what's coming up on America's Weather Center.
4: And for that, we have Fox Weather meteorologist Gene Minar, who's in for Bob Van Dillen this afternoon.
6: Kind of nautical.
4: We are. Yeah, it is very nautical. Ahoy, ahoy, Jane.
8: Ahoy there.
4: Yeah. We are ending what has been a very long week.
6: You guys are all about this beach house on the Jersey Shore. We already know. Next week's going to be a beach house on LBI.
4: Yeah,
6: right?
4: Yeah.
6: So you guys are anticipating
4: Long Beach
6: Jane's
4: Island.
6: Jane's a Jersey-born woman, and you.
8: I'm a Jersey girl.
4: No,
6: Jersey girl. Okay.
4: We did a shoot to prepare for the Fox Weather Beach House, Jane, and it was with Todd Pyro, who's a news anchor with the news channel, with Fox News. And I go, can I call you a Jersey boy? Can I call you a boy?
6: Because weather girl, weather boy, right? That's kind of what I was thinking.
8: Jersey girl is the best thing you could call me.
4: Okay.
8: I mean, that is.
6: Well, Jersey girl Jane, take it away.
4: Jersey girl Jane.
6: What do we have coming
8: on America's Weather Center, of course, we're focused in on the weekend. What's still to come? A lot of recovery for these areas that have been swamped by flooding. We're checking checking in with St. Tammany Parish over in Louisiana, where not only did they deal with flooding, but they also had tornado damage, right? Those warnings that were firing off yesterday. So checking in with emergency management there to see how those rebuilding recovery efforts look as we continue forth into this weekend, though we know it's still raining. So for parts of southern Mississippi, Alabama, Florida, we do have that heightened risk. And even back towards Dallas right now, parts of northeast Texas, we've got a big complex of rain and thunder and lightning. So it stays active despite the fact that the remnants of Arthur are working off the coast. We've also got Mark Suddeth with some visuals in the Outer Banks where that wind and waves are pretty choppy.
9: Yeah, we've been watching some of that even this morning. So yet again, another long day. Not done talking about Arthur yet, unfortunately, but hopefully we're easing towards a calmer stretch of weather as we get into the weekend. Jane, we'll be seeing you at noon.
8: Be seeing you there.
6: All right. I'd keep the sailboat at the shore today.
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1: How's it going, everybody? Thanks for joining us this afternoon. This is America's Weather Center. I'm Jane Menard in for Bob Van Dillon. The sea packs his bags for the Fox Weather Beach House. We've got a brand new edition coming up this week. Now, it is Friday, June 19th. We're tracking some major stories across the country today. We start first, of course, with the historic flood threat spreading across the South. Another 5 to 8 inches of rain possible, set to swell up our local rivers, streams. So we're eyeing up parts of southern Mississippi, Alabama. At the same time, the remnants of Arthur are working off the southeast coast. The Carolinas battered with some wind and rain. Slim chance that we could see some redevelopment here, though the top story is really what we're feeling, and that wind is going to really stay with us to the end of the day today. Heading into the weekend, it's severe weather back on the board. Barbecues for Dad. For the plains, we've got to keep an eye to the sky and ways to receive alerts, because expecting all modes of severe weather, and not just Saturday, but continuing into Sunday as well. So we've got all of that and more to track on America's Weather Center, and help me do it. Let's bring in Fox Weather meteorologist and co-host of Weather Command, Marissa Torres.
2: Jane.
1: Hello, Marissa.
2: We're no longer looking nautical together.
1: You're going to captain us into the weekend.
2: Well, it's a big responsibility.
1: Well, good news is that for many areas this weekend across the South, there is a break on the horizon.
2: Yeah, I mean, it's just been a wild week, and everything escalated so quickly. And while we could have more rain and more flooding today, the hope and the thinking is it'll be less widespread.
1: Yes, exactly. Mm-hmm. Look at Troy, Alabama right now. Southern Alabama really stays in the focus throughout the day today. And so much of this is really, unfortunately, due to a boundary that just is draped across the South. And that boundary has caught us before, and it's really going to be the focus for kind of trapping up a little bit more moisture. So flood watches, they're up. They were expanded back out to the south, to the northwest, excuse me, across northern Louisiana into far northeastern Texas. That runs through the end of the day today. Pretty nasty complex moving through there right now. Dallas on the I-35.
2: Yeah, Dallas not even in the risk for the highest risk for flash flooding. No flood watch, but we did have the flash flood warning in the Metroplex and the airports that were impacted. But that's a broad stretch, yet again, of real estate where we need to pay attention to where these storms set up and maybe where they're training.
1: It is. Now, you see, some of our flood watches have been displaced north of where we've seen some of the worst flooding across parts of southern Louisiana, southern Mississippi, but that doesn't mean that we're not going to see rain today on into tomorrow. I mean, you take a look here in some of these zones, just over the border, you've got potentially a state record with 22 inches of rain that fell within just a day. These totals since Wednesday. Here we are. It's Friday. 24, 48 hours and more than a foot of rain in some of these areas. So heightened level 3, I-59, I-65, those are going to be the main thoroughfares for perhaps seeing that renewed risk of flooding.
2: Generally, it's been tame today. We've been able to hold the severe weather at bay for the most part. We've had some isolated flash flood warnings. Of course, we mentioned Dallas was the biggest city included in that. But we could see this broaden out. It has even broadened out since we joined everybody at 8 a.m. Eastern, especially in through southeastern Georgia.
1: Yeah, and you see here this big complex driving off the coast. But then underneath that line, you start to see the popcorn action. Now it's the daytime heat that is really going to trigger the coverage of those showers and storms. Yeah. You can see that boundary building north of the I-20 corridor once we loop up into Louisiana, central Mississippi, and then Texarkana. Look at how much lightning, 1,200 strikes within about the last 5 minutes. So pretty charged up for, I would say, an early time of the day.
2: Yeah, no, that's a lot of lightning. And I think, too, remembering if we may not have warnings on these storms, the lightning, it is so dangerous and can be well out ahead and even behind these storms. And I'm thinking, too, you talked about the daytime heating. If you're not under a flood watch, you might be in a zone with a heat advisory. You have Troy, Alabama behind you. That feels like temperature is 98, Jane.
1: Yes.
2: Not to look beyond you, but the air temperature is 85.
1: Yeah.
2: Which speaks to the moisture.
1: The moisture that's still so present. Mm-hmm. And usually this is the time of the year where we can't get it to quit.
2: Yeah.
1: So even after a ton of rain, the whole concept of a rain-cooled atmosphere, We don't get that this time of year. Yeah. So Dallas, we do have that flash flood warning in effect. It's been observed. This runs till 11:45 a.m. Central Time. So eyeing up the airports, ground delay program still in effect at DFW. And unfortunately, if you are flying in and out of DFW or even Dallas Love, we're up over 600 flight delays right now.
2: Ground delay, though, I guess is better than a ground stop, which is how we started this morning. So, yeah, slow improvements at DFW and Dallas Love.
1: But big picture, there's that boundary, and we've got the remnants of Arthur kicking off the Carolina coast, but expecting, another 2 to 3, if not even 3 to 5 inches of rain possible across parts of East Texas, Louisiana. Almost feels like it's going back to the areas where we started this week with all that rain, and then we'll see that drift down into the south through tonight. We've got new drone video to show you the massive flooding in Pearl River County, Mississippi. River flooding remains a major risk with all of this water piling up, those water levels climbing. Creeks in southern Mississippi flirting with all-time record crest, with many in moderate to major flood stage across the deep south. So, I mean, when we talk flooding, and I knew this was always going to emerge to be the bigger problem, right, Marissa? I mean, street flooding, that's often the most obvious and the first thing you think of. But when you get this much rain, it's the streams, the creeks, the bayous across upper Texas coastline into Louisiana that really begin to swell.
2: Yeah, especially when you get widespread heavy rain and it's those typically quiet, tranquil creeks that, you know, that they just swell so far beyond their banks. And that's what we saw in portions of southern Mississippi, especially. And you mentioned earlier the flood warning still in place.
1: Yep.
2: Because these rivers are still quite swollen.
1: Oh, that's the thing. These flood warnings, different from flash flood warnings, which maybe only last a couple of hours. These flood warnings could last days, if not weeks, for some of these areas. And we had our Brandi Campbell, who was out there over in Pearl River County, where she had even mentioned, I mean, some of the folks that you were talking to, locals who live there, who've been there their entire lives, saying this was just a tiny little creek. Yeah. You know, we knew that the river was down the way a little bit, but it almost looks like it's been displaced.
2: Yeah.
1: And it had really kind of carved a new path in some of these areas.
2: Which, and you've seen that firsthand in other instances, especially when it comes to tropically fueled storms and rain showers. So, I mean, paying attention to those zones and remembering, still waiting maybe for some rivers to actually hit their crest. It just takes time for the ground to be able to absorb. But that's what rivers and creeks are meant for, right? They're meant to help shuttle that water away from, the interior portion and get it out maybe into the Gulf.
1: Yeah. So when we look at some of the flash flood emergencies, no surprise, you know, is it Plotchville, Louisiana? Plotchville.
2: I was like, you are looking at the wrong one. Look that way. Way to go, Stephen McLeod.
1: Mr. Stephen McLeod behind us. But, you know, this was a zone in which, I mean, you had the convergence of so much moisture in this boundary. This is where we have a preliminary state record, 22.71 inches. The previous is 22, so almost an entire inch of rain setting a new record. Of course, the state climatologist will have to you know, maybe kind of sift through the numbers. We spoke with him, in fact, on America's Weather Center earlier this week about the flood threat.
2: Which is interesting. It does take, it takes some time to approve that, and it can take months, if not longer. But so the record was from 1962, so a record that was standing for six decades or so. More than that. Impressive feat, but of course, you look at the numbers, and then you take it to the actual video of how it was being felt and how it how it played out, and it was very dangerous flooding for so many.
1: Yeah, Hattiesburg, Mississippi, that was a zone where we had Haley Meyer showcasing for us what that water level looked like in some of these areas. And then behind you, you have Picayune, Mississippi, and you know, that's where this water, which would be a quiet creek, then really carved its way through, you know, the bedrock and the sediment of some of these areas.
2: Yeah, we were able to speak to a resident of Picayune as well as the mayor, but I think, you know, we've had landfalling tropical systems here, right? You think, I mean, a lot of people think of Katrina, but even he mentioned that was when this is not something they've ever really had to deal with before. And a lot of it too was, it was the moisture, but it was the front that was already there. So Tuesday, Picayune got hit, with incredible amounts of rain.
1: And I think that's, you know, when you consider how did this all come to be, how did this all happen? Well, it wasn't just purely Arthur, right? There is that boundary that set up over this past weekend, kind of started the week trapping already a ton of Gulf moisture across the area. And so that started things and made the ground that much more vulnerable. And then here comes Arthur, and here comes that deeper tropical moisture that then meets up with that boundary that was kind of a little more diffuse, and then it becomes this kind of axis of very heavy rain and training that continues for hours upon hours on end. So, I mean, just to see feet of rain falling within 24 hours, I can't even imagine what that feels like being in something like that.
2: And that's why it gets really difficult to forecast and to warn, because people just have a tough time conceptualizing how 2 feet of water would play out. That's a lot of rain. And people say, you know, roads had feet of water covering them. Because it all kind of funnels into some of these same areas, or the creeks overrun.
1: Right. Now, it, it seems as though in a lot of these areas, the water has since receded, which is some great news. I mean, this is a lowlands, right? So we will naturally see that kind of quick runoff. But for that short time being, when the rain's still coming, it's got nowhere to go but out. So we continue to follow the flooding, but let's continue to follow Arthur, the remnants of our tropical storm, first of the season. We have Pine Knoll Shores, and look at the surf churned up, the beach kind of eaten away. We've got red flags flying with good reason. We have dangerous risk for rip currents as we go through the remainder of the day today. Now, there is a very small window of opportunity that we could see some further redevelopment of the remnants of Tropical Storm Arthur. It's not the main headline, though.
2: Yeah, agreed. And I guess I've learned this week, don't bet against Arthur. I was out for a bulk of the week and it just escalated. So if you missed Wednesday, you missed the entirety of when we had a tropical storm, right?
1: Yeah, but when we had a tropical storm, there's also some question about whether or not.
2: It looked real messy.
1: But it was never about whether or not Arthur was going to get named. It was always about the moisture. It was always about the wind. Now, the wind is honestly probably what kind of got us to that threshold. But I think it's what's interesting when we talk about tropical impacts. It's not always the wind, but the rain. And in terms of what we're expecting to see along the Carolina coast as we go through the day today, the remnants picked up by this trough slingshot off the Atlantic coast. And well, we've got the Gulf Stream. And one thing about the Southeast coast, Marissa, this Gulf Stream has burned us so many times. Just when we think there's no chance, then here comes a subtropical or other tropical something that spins up in those warm waters.
2: Yeah, it's it can push it over the edge. But to your point, though, the steering aloft is going to help push everything to the east. So we don't have to worry about that curvature back to land. So while it is making for rip current concerns and wind concerns today, for the most part, it's going to be moving away.
1: It is. And we've got a little shower action out there. I put on visible satellite just to see, you know, it's coming. That spin, you can see that trough and that boundary kind of making its way through. But I really think it's going to be all about the wind as we go through the day today. So pretty nasty line of storms headed through the Outer Banks right now.
2: There is a severe risk.
1: Isolated
2: this
1: coverage. Yeah. So we'll be watching the Carolina coast as we kind of close this chapter on Arthur. But for the meantime, we are also gearing up for this weekend. And we have Father's Day weekend coming up. A lot of barbecues. Severe weather is back on the board.
2: World Cup. Fan watch parties. There's a lot happening.
1: There is. Tis the beginning of summer, which also kicks off officially this weekend. Yeah. Marissa, thanks for stopping by.
2: Thanks, Jane.
1: Enjoy your weekend.
2: You as well.
1: We'll be right back here on America's Weather Center.
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4: We're back here on America's Weather Center. Heavy rainfall left St. Tammany Parish in Louisiana reeling, with water overtaking roads and homes. Evacuations were underway to remove residents from rising waters, and officials have warned away drivers from any unnecessary travel. Now, emergency teams are assessing the damage, working to clear downed power lines and fallen trees as the community begins to recover. And here to talk about it is Michael Vincenot, St. Tammany Parish Director of Public Information. Michael, thank you so much for the time. Talk to me about the state of the community right now. How much of the flooding has receded so far at this point?
5: Well, the good news is that most of the flooding has receded in St. Tammany Parish. It's obviously come off of the roads and the water's moving into the ditches. You know, St. Tammany is a gravity drainage parish community here in southeast Louisiana. And so we rely on the water to move through the ditches, water to move through the rivers and the canals to be able to move out and before it drains into Lake Pontchartrain. But our entire region has gotten a lot of rainfall, so all of the water from some of our neighboring parishes has to flow through our parish before it gets into the lake, which means that we're going to have the possibility of some riverine flooding. The good news is that the rivers are cresting today and tomorrow and the next day, so, and they're cresting below a critical flood stage. It's still in a flood stage, but it's minor, and the neighbors who live in those areas know that the threat of what that is. So there has not been many reports of structures flooding. There were a few reports. There were two, what we believe, were tornadoes. We're still waiting on confirmation from the National Weather Service. But there was some damage from either straight line winds, some strong winds, or tornadoes. And so we're waiting on that confirmation. But, you know, the sun is up today. And so we're out assessing the community and seeing what the magnitude of the impact was.
4: Oh, my goodness. The flooding alone is a lot to keep up with. It's overwhelming. And then you get the possible tornado damage. You know, what did that look like as terms of any structures damaged, trees, power lines obviously down, you know, responding to those calls?
5: Well, there were definitely some structures that were damaged by tornadoes, and I can speak from personal experience. I had a relative that I was helping on my way in, and a tree fell on his home. Trying to remove that. But, you know, you can't prepare for a tornado. We, you know, here in southeast Louisiana, we're ready for hurricanes. We're ready for any kind of tropical weather or any kind of strong winds that are related to tropical systems. And obviously now we're in hurricane season, so that's picked up to the next level. But you're never ready for a tornado. Most people get the warning and they get to their safe place and they hope it passes. And 9 times out of 10, probably higher than that, you're not impacted. Mm-hmm. But then there's a chance where you are impacted. And so, you know, thankfully there were no injuries, and that's obviously the best case scenario. But a lot of people's homes were impacted, and there was trees down, impacts to home, walls were knocked over, roofs ripped off. And fortunately, the number is at this point less than 100. That obviously could change as we've established our self-reporting process and people are starting to report, and then we'll go out and confirm that just for disaster recovery purposes. But at this point, you know, the number isn't as catastrophic as it could have been. And thankfully, you know, this was a tropical storm or tropical depression, whatever it was when it actually hit Louisiana and St. Tammany Parish. But if this was in August, it would have been way worse. So we're thankful of that this time.
4: Yeah. So Michael, when you go into a day like today where the sun is out and the water started to recede, what are your top priorities for your crews right now as they begin that assessment process, the cleanup, you know, especially too when it comes to filing with the state and then making sure that people are getting the necessary resources that they need to move forward?
5: Well, the sun is up now, and so some of the water is receding. It may have climbed out of the ditches and climbed into the yards. Thankfully, again, not too many homes reported flooding. There were a few reports in the low-lying areas, so the damage wasn't as widespread as it could have been with regard to flooding. But, you know, there's still some impacts. And so the step now is for folks to clean the trees out of their yards, put them by the street, you know, separating the debris and then reporting the process to where people can start getting back to normal. And obviously a lot of people were inconvenienced by this. A lot of folks may have to go to work today and then they can't really start things until this weekend. And so, you know, helping people where they are, our crews are out responding and picking up the debris where they can, out assessing damages where they need to be. But we were impacted here. The damage was widespread across the parish, but it certainly could have been more.
4: Yeah, well, thankful that everybody is okay and that you guys are beginning that recovery process. So thank you so much for sharing with how, you know, St. Tammany Parish is doing after this week. I mean, how dramatic it has been. So, Michael Visenu, thank you so much for joining us and coming on here to Fox Weather to tell more about your community.
5: Thanks, and thanks for all you'll do.
4: All right. So definitely a lot to keep track of in the world of rain as that continues to come down. But when we consider our top stories here, of course, while we focus in on that flood threat across the South and the possible redevelopment chances, again, very slim. It's not our top headline. I want to bring in Fox Weather's Stephen Morgan to talk about this weekend because going into this weekend, severe weather is back. And, you know, we were really kind of challenged with dancing between these two top headlines on Thursday, the flooding rains and then the severe weather outbreak that ultimately then fared across parts of Illinois and Indiana. Look at the video coming in. Gosh. I mean, just dramatic.
6: Yeah.
4: June has really shaped up to be quite a prolific month for tornadoes. And unfortunately for the state of Illinois, it's been in the bullseye again. We shift it back into the plains, though, however, to open up the weekend on Saturday.
6: Yeah, one of our producers here, Nancy Youssef, she's from Illinois. I'm from Illinois. And we were talking about these tornadoes in the state. 10-15 years ago, don't recall seeing this type of activity in Illinois. I mean, I know sometimes the pattern's just off, but these types of most photogenic looking tornadoes that ultimately end up producing a lot of damage. It's been kind of an anomalous year this year.
4: It certainly has been. And, you know, I'm sure there's going to be studies that tie into why we're seeing it all developed the way that it certainly has.
6: Yeah.
4: But, you know, going into this weekend, it begins in the plains, but it does open up on Sunday. Sunday being Father's Day, too. We've got backyard barbecues and getting together with family. And unfortunately, there is a signal that Illinois could be back on the board. But I want to start first with tomorrow. Yeah. Level 3 highlight for Nebraska and Kansas, where we could see all modes of severe weather going into the end of the day.
6: We're going to have an area of low pressure that forms on the lee side of the Rockies. And while we watch that energy move out of the Rockies and into the plains, we're in this pattern this time of year where storms that form have the potential to produce some really prolific winds. It's more of a wind-driven season when we look at severe storms. To have the tornadic threat, though, is a bit unique. I know, though, that the Storm Prediction Center, when we talk about what storms we could see, they're talking about the 75, maybe 80 mile-per-hour winds.
4: Well, you know, when you consider, it is June, mid-June. Mm-hmm. We're opening up summer this weekend, too.
6: Yeah. I'll be asleep for it, but yes, we are, because I think it happens like 4:30 this morning.
4: It does.
6: Right?
4: You're not going to be hard-pressed to find any heat and humidity, right? Yeah. That is going to be there. Mm-hmm. So it's just a matter of what kind of mechanism do you have in the atmosphere to provide that spin. And that spin is what produces a tornado threat. But outside of that, you're right. The heat and humidity, those storms are going to blossom. That's where we do see that wind threat really start to emerge each and every time we're talking a severe weather threat.
6: Yeah, and all modes are going to be on the table. So we have large to very large hail. That's going to be a possibility. The wind threat is notable because of what we've already seen. And I know when it comes to the number of reports, and judging just by the reports, because obviously more people get involved, more people start reporting these things in. But this year alone has been an impressive year for wind reports. So this weekend is only going to add to an already pretty high number.
4: I agree. So we'll see those storms fire. There they are, a couple isolated supercells. They'll dive out of Nebraska into central North Kansas as we go into the evening. That's about 6 o'clock central time for Saturday. And then that whole complex drives down to the south. There's your wind threat as we go into the overnight. And then that sets the stage for our Sunday. But yep, flood watches are up as well.
6: Kansas City is real active lately. Mm-hmm. It's been almost every 3 days or so we've had this activity. I have some friends in Kansas City. They work at local stations there, and they were interrupting the NBA Finals game because of tornadoes. Can you imagine how challenging that is?
4: All the phone calls.
6: A lot of feelings. Yeah, a lot of feelings. But there were tornadoes. It was an active day.
4: It was. So we're eyeing that up now. Speaking of Kansas City, they've got a game.
6: They do.
4: Don't they?
6: Yes.
4: Right? Now, World Cup is well underway here. And what a win for Mexico over South Korea last night. Steven, I was out and about walking around the neighborhood. Mm-hmm. And Max and I, we were on the sidewalk, and all of a sudden, just this roar of cheers comes out of nowhere.
6: No joke.
4: And I go, oh, someone scored. Sure enough.
6: It's heard around the world, isn't it?
4: It is.
6: It's a great time.
4: So fun to see just all of the fandom that has come in. And it doesn't matter if you are from the country or not. I mean, everybody's coming together to watch this. And we've got more games on the board. Clinching a spot in the knockout stage of the World Cup. That's Mexico with a 1-0 win in Guadalajara. Now, it sets up today where we've got a game down in Philadelphia.
6: Gosh, we've got
4: in Boston.
6: Several.
4: We've got several. Of course.
6: Yeah.
4: Bury the lead.
6: Well, we can use that. We can go last with that. I mean, that's fine. All of the games are going to be good ones. And I think when I'm looking at the USA game, that's going to be an important one. It's the host countries, because Canada also, they're in the World Cup, and they've been playing in Vancouver. But when the home country plays, it's got this extra special meeting, and it's going to be happening here soon.
4: Yeah.
6: Within the next,
4: 1 o'clock Eastern, coverage starts on Fox.
6: Okay.
4: And then 3 o'clock kickoff.
6: Yeah.
4: 3 o'clock Eastern time, that is. And here it is.
6: It is. Scotland's also, Scotland's playing in Boston tonight.
4: Oh, and
6: they're already running.
4: I love them.
6: They're running out,
4: so
6: of,
4: much.
6: Out of the beer. I know.
4: They are running out of the beer.
6: They are quite literally doing it.
4: I love the fandom.
6: And we have it for the next month. I just wonder what New York City is going to be like when it comes time for that final.
4: No.
6: It's just been this rush. This doesn't feel like
4: summer.
6: Listen,
4: I feel like the Knicks win kind of gave us a little bit of an idea, maybe.
6: Maybe.
4: Though that was something.
6: So I'll stay holed up in my apartment.
4: What a time, Stephen Morgan. Thanks for sticking around with
6: me.
4: Hanging out. Enjoy your weekend.
6: Thank you.
4: We'll be watching Team USA.
6: No doubt.
4: All right. We'll be right back after this break.
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2: Hey, we're back here on America's Weather Center. I'm Jane Minnar. Joining me, I've got Michael Estime. Michael, good to see you.
3: Always a pleasure. TGI Friday.
2: TGI Friday, yes. And we are finally officially kicking off summer this weekend.
3: Hallelujah. You know how long I've been waiting for this, Jane.
2: Technically, we've been living in meteorological summer since June 1st. Sure. But for the rest of us.
3: Yes.
2: It kicks off.
3: It's 4:24 a.m. on Sunday.
2: Yeah, very
3: morning.
2: Early. Yes. Very, very early. Mm-hmm. So you will wake up to summer on Sunday. No Sunday scaries there. But what a week it's been, Michael. I mean, in terms of everything that we've been following in the headlines, flooding, of course, across the South has been our top story. And it proved a very dangerous day yesterday. We had just Alabama, Mississippi, swamped with rain, and we're facing a pretty historic flash flood risk. I do think that these numbers, they do go down in the record books when you look at how much rain has come down. The remnants of Tropical Storm Arthur, they continue off the southeast coast, but this boundary kind of draped to the south, it again taps into this Gulf moisture and renews more flooding for today.
3: I mean, it's unbelievable. You know, to your point, Jane, we picked up in spots literally over a five-day period over 20 inches of rain. I don't care where you put 20 inches of rain. If it's in a swampy area, it's going to flood. You put it in an area that's a little bit more urban, and you have major catastrophic problems. And that's why we had so many flash flood emergencies.
2: I mean, you look behind you. This was the Woodlands in Texas on Tuesday. Now, this is where it really all began, remember? And before we had Arthur really kind of kick up and spin and bring that moisture to the North Gulf Coast, it was a boundary left over from severe weather last weekend that then trapped all of this moisture along the coast. So it kind of already set the stage. And now this same kind of boundary is draped in and is going to keep more rain in the forecast. We've seen anywhere, I mean, you take a look at our flood reports in the last 48 hours, some of which flash flood emergencies, where we've picked up more than 8, 10 plus inches of rain just in a 24-hour period.
3: It was an unbelievable amount of rain. And, you know, to your point, the problem is that the ground is now super saturated. So at this point, even if you see just a light shower, you know, nothing that's all terribly crazy heavy in terms of the rainfall rates, that can lead to flooding just because the ground is already super saturated. It can't hold any more water.
2: Yeah. And I mean, we're seeing that play out right now across parts of southeastern Alabama. And now we're getting into the time of the day where heating is starting to energize these storms. So you notice a lot more lightning on the board here, particularly in southern Alabama, where flash flood warnings have continued with this one little cell kind of diving down to the south out of Troy. A lot of lightning and indication, too, of those rain rates that could be topping 2, maybe even 3 inches an hour in some of these areas.
3: Yeah, and note that it is tagged considerable just in terms of flash flooding, meaning that, yeah, those neighborhood streets could certainly be vulnerable. Mm-hmm. Your basements could be vulnerable as well. We've already picked up toward Highland Home anywhere between 3 to 5 inches over the past 12 hours. It's a ton of rain, unfortunately. I think this is going to certainly lead to big-time creek, river, and stream flooding as well.
2: Yeah, and then that is going to be the focus, I think, heading into the next several days. Well, the remnants of Tropical Storm Arthur have left historic flooding across Mississippi, threatening dams, blocking roads, and prompting high water rescues and evacuations. The state is bracing itself for more rain today, even as these communities attempt to begin cleanup and recovery on the damage that's already been done. Here to give us more on the situation is the Mississippi Emergency Management Agency Executive Director, Stephen McCraney. Stephen, thank you so much for the time. I mean, what a week this has been for Mississippi. We knew rain was coming, but, you know, what's the state of how things are today?
4: Yeah, early on, we were preparing, looking at the, where the flow was going to be. We actually sitting here monitoring, looking at coming out of Louisiana. It was almost just like a river that was going to go across part of the state. So we started putting sandbags down in South Mississippi early on, and as well as getting our Mississippi Task Force teams, the Swiftwater rescue teams, getting them pre-staged down towards the southern part of the state so we can anticipate the calls for service. And I guess if you get ready for it, we got a lot of calls for service yesterday for sure.
3: And, you know, we already noticed, too, that there's more rain ongoing. How are you guys preparing for perhaps even more rain in the forecast?
4: Yeah, overnight last night, we were looking at what we were going to possibly get today. So we went ahead and mobilized additional Swiftwater teams to get down into some of our pockets, some of our local communities, as we were working with a couple of lakes yesterday, which were having some emergency spillway issues and other things. We knew we were going to have some more impacts today, and especially when you overnight trying to get everybody stabilized, you know, that we've got all the rescues completed that we did. We had crews that were working in Stone County in the Wiggins area. And also in Picayune overnight, trying to get people out of flooded areas and to get it stabilized. And then today to be ready for that second wave, so to speak, of the water that's going to come.
2: How do you feel the residents are doing with all of this, right? You mentioned the evacuations, getting those folks.

0: we're trying to tell them, hey, look, in 2 hours, you're not going to be able to get out. So to be able to deal with those folks, also to bring them back into a safe shelter location, which is good with other people who've been displaced. And then also to have people there that can talk them through it, let them know. We go back by and brief those people in those safe rooms and those shelters to let them know what's happening in their neighborhoods, to give them a sense of what they might be able to come back to, and to assure them that we're going to be there for them all the way to the end.
1: Yeah, you know, and I assume, too, that with everyone that's been so afflicted by the flooding, that do you guys have perhaps safe spaces for people to go to that perhaps were evacuated? I know that we did have some dams that were in the area that were swelling. So tell me a little bit more about that and perhaps the infrastructure. How are the roadways doing at this point?
0: So we, after Katrina, we were able to use mitigation money, and in the central to lower part of the state, we have numerous safe rooms that we have. We have situational monitors, televisions there, so they can watch the local news as well. We also have water, food, blankets, cots, et cetera, that we're able to deploy in those. So we've got probably, I would say, 15 of those that are open right now. That way, they've got a safe place to be. They're still in their community. They're still close enough to be where their loved ones are and to bring them together. And looking at the road system, I was coming back yesterday on Highway 49. As I got into Stone County, Highway 49 was closed, and I only needed about 10 more miles to get to Wiggins, where some major flooding was going. And it took me 2 hours to get that far. I had to go east into Alabama and come back, actually try to get to that location. 49 was closed. Highway 26 was closed just before Wiggins, so I had to go another route as well. So it was just the roads that you normally would go on, and the ones that were even higher were flooded. One center, we were able to rescue 50 people out of one of the elderly centers there in that area. It was a lot of hard work, a lot of great first responders in the state of Mississippi. The Department of Transportation was out there. We flooded our resources to the central and south Mississippi area to make sure that we could anticipate as well as close off roads so people would not be in harm's way.
2: Yeah, my goodness. I mean, we certainly give our utmost gratitude to those first responders and to your team who's been working so tirelessly to make sure that people are safe. So we appreciate you coming on and giving us the update here in Mississippi, bracing for more rain. We'll be checking in to make sure that things are doing okay and people are safe. So thank you for your time. That's Executive Director of the Mississippi Emergency Management Agency, Stephen C. McCraney. Thank you.
0: Thank you, Jane.
2: I mean, my goodness, Michael, you hear that update and your heart does go out. I mean, these folks are still in many ways displaced from their homes. Mm-hmm. I mean, we did check in St. Tammany Parish just over the border into Louisiana. You know, you consider awfully close to, you know, parts of southern Mississippi, yeah. These counties that were also very similarly affected, and people maybe still just waiting to hear word that that water's receded and they can come back.
1: Yeah, you know what is wild to me, and it's perhaps one of the reasons why we had the trigger to actually call this a named storm, is because of the fact the impacts are so demonstrative. You look at how much rain we've picked up, and just over the 72-hour period, there's a couple of bullseyes that you can see, you know, one being right here, that's 18 to 24 inches of rain in a 24 to 72-hour period, and that is what's led to dramatic scenes of flooding.
2: Yeah, and then even as this system started to kind of lift up to the north, then you had this convergence zone and this boundary of rain that continued to fall. So monitoring the rivers and streams, many of which are still at major flood stage across parts of southern Mississippi, that is likely going to remain the case, though we are starting to see that water come down. Pick you one of those areas where, you know, we had flash flood emergencies and some dam failure concerns.
1: Absolutely. Nearly at its peak, it was almost at 20 foot, where it crested at, 19.7. And so when you look at what does that mean in terms of a 20-foot surge in water and crest on the creek here in Picatoon, what it means is that homes and businesses, as well as highways, we just got done speaking mm-hmm. with the emergency management officials, saying how it was impossible to get to work. It was impossible to navigate because of that. So the next big question is, when do these rivers begin to subside? And a lot of folks got to remember, you know, the 18 to 24 inches of rain that we saw all

0: still has to funnel into the creeks, the rivers, the streams. That's not going to take a couple of hours, Jane. That could take days, and the three-day forecast calling for that as well.
1: I have to imagine with a lot of those roads closed, too, it's going to take even a little bit more time, even if the water recedes, to make sure that the integrity and the structure of those roads are safe for folks to be driving on. So it is a patience game,
0: right.
1: And we do know that more rain is building in, so hopefully we can manage that as we go through the day today. I mean, the ground already, though, is so super saturated. So we'll be following this, of course, story very closely as we go through the remainder of today on into this weekend. Michael, you and I will both be here this weekend continuing to follow the flood threat, but also to severe weather, which is returning.
0: Central Plains tomorrow. We're in the middle of it. Kansas, we're talking to you.
1: No kidding. So coming up after the break, we're going to dive into that weekend forecast. We'll be right back on America's Weather Center.
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1: We're back here on America's Weather Center. I'm Jane Menard. Joining me, I've got Michael Estime as we are closing out the work week. Happy Friday.
2: Oh, my gosh. Closing out the work week. We are wrapping up the season of spring in just a couple of days here. And it's Jane and I's favorite time of the year.
1: I do love some summer sun. And this weekend, we are set up for some summer sun. However, not to jump ahead to a brand new week. But for our folks who are ushering in summer, enjoy it now. Look at the Ocean City, New Jersey boardwalk, and look how many folks are already out there.
2: Wow.
1: Yeah.
2: There's a lot of, I mean, is no one else at work?
1: I'm telling you, listen, school is out, so we've officially started summer vacation season. Mm-hmm. And down in Ocean City, I mean, I know this, you do week-long rentals, so I'm not surprised. Here we are. We're like 2 weeks away from 4th of July. This is like peak time. So yeah, everybody's out there enjoying. It's 81 degrees. Now you do have a west wind. And if you know anything about a west wind at the Jersey Shore, there's flies.
2: The flies, right?
1: Yep.
2: You were just down there and you were saying something about
1: brutal.
2: That. I didn't realize
1: really
2: that was
1: bad.
2: A thing.
1: So always be aware of that if you're visiting in New Jersey.
2: Interesting.
1: But unfortunately, well, I should say fortunately, because how many weekends in a row have we been just so unlucky?
2: Mm-hmm.
1: On Monday, rain and thunderstorms do return to the Northeast. So by all means, actually, this is quite lovely.
2: Yeah.
1: But heads up, Monday, we're going to jump ahead to isolated severe weather threat. I do think it's more in the way of some wind and rain that's going to come driving in, all connected to our weekend system in the plains that then does set up for the I-95 corridor to start a brand new week.
2: Yeah, and it looks like just in terms of timing on things, it looks to me like your Sunday morning might actually look a little bit more preserved. So if you're heading out to worship services, brunch, I think things look good. But late lunches, dinners, after dinner plans is when I think that our storms may come in a little better focus by that point. But yeah, showers, thunderstorms, I think pretty much a solid possibility Sunday afternoon.
1: Yeah, possibly. And for Sunday, it is Father's Day.
2: Yeah, too. That's true.
1: So with that, you know, thinking ahead for your plans. Mm-hmm. But, you know, as we track the center of that area of low pressure, you can almost kind of see it draped along that cold front, that level two highlight for some flash flooding across the Tennessee Valley. As the warm front lifts through the day on Sunday, that's where we get some of those scattered showers. But then really Monday is where that front drives in as our whole system moves through the region. Temperatures will be a little cooler into the 70s. So I think maybe some cloud cover out ahead to start things is what limits the overall severe risk, but some heavy rain drives in as we close out the day.
2: Yeah, that's the rain cooled air, the cloud cooled air, to your point. Temperature certainly feeling that. And then by the time we get to Tuesday, I think that perhaps a residual shower on the back end of the system. But other than that, I think Tuesday looking a little better, thank goodness, but noticeably cooler and a little bit more dry as well.
1: Listen, so for our first full day of summer, which is Monday on what, June 22nd, unfortunately, we're not getting a nice summer feel, but a good 1 to 2 inches of rain, that's a soaking that we could take, 2 to 3, possibly up through the Poconos into the Catskills. But overall, the other thing to look forward to on Monday, we do have FIFA World Cup close to home in our backyard, across the way in New York, New Jersey Stadium, and down the I-95 in Philadelphia. We've got high rowies for this impact of rain and some thunderstorms. These games both late into, or I should say, New York, New Jersey's into the evening. So definitely something to be noting of.
2: Absolutely. That's an 8 p.m. game on the eastern, you know, East Coast. So, yeah, a lot that we're going to be watching here on Monday for sure, not just here in the New York, New Jersey Stadium, but also back toward Philly.
1: Yeah, France going down to Philadelphia. You know they were in our neck of the woods.
2: Yes.
1: They were staying in Jersey City.
2: I saw that.
1: How cool was that? The big buses, the whole thing.
2: Right, cool.
1: So we've got you covered with your risk of weather impact here for the FIFA World Cup. But it is game day, and the competition is heating up. The U.S. national men's soccer team takes on Australia this afternoon in the Emerald City. Fans from all over the country are in town, all over the world are in town, and many people have flown in from down under to support their teams. So, Michael, let's check in now with Fox News Edge entertainment reporter Ashley Dvorkin. Ashley, you've been following the U.S. men's national team from Los Angeles, now in Seattle. You've been there ahead of the game, and look at all these fans pouring in. A lot of American flags behind you.
3: Oh, yes. Hi, Jane and Michael. I see a lot of Team USA support here. Some Team Australia, but the fans, they just started coming into this fan zone, which is at the stadium. This is for those who have tickets to the match. And what a matchup it is going to be. A lot at stake with these two teams. First place in Group D is on the line. Mexico becoming the first team to advance to the knockout stage of this World Cup. And today, Team USA will look to do the same with a win against Australia.
4: After the Paraguay game, I'm feeling really confident. I think that's probably the best World Cup game that the U.S. has ever played.
3: These two teams last played one another in an international friendly in October, a match the U.S. won 2-1. And players expect this next meeting to be just as competitive.
5: They're a team that was similar to us as well, in a way that, you know, we play with the chip on our shoulder also.
3: Both teams won their opening World Cup match, meaning today's winner will be in control of Group D. And even as star Christian Pulisic recovers from a calf injury, Team USA's head coach says he believes his players can match Australia's intensity.
6: We are so happy that to arrive in this moment, knowing that Australia is going to be a really tough opponent.
3: As many as 69,000 fans will be in Seattle Stadium for the match. Some made the trip from Australia and had this to say about their World Cup experience so far.
7: Now, well done to America. Fantastic World Cup. Happy for both of us to get through and move on to the next stage. Bring it on.
3: And we heard that from a lot of fans. Of course, they're very passionate about supporting their teams, but they're also just looking forward to a good match, a fun, exciting time, which has already started over here. Jane, Michael.
2: You know, it's so funny, Ashley, because behind your shoulder, I can see, like, trophies being lifted in the air. I also saw earlier it was, like, an eagle sort of blow-up costume and folks, like, wrapped in the American flag. Folks are so excited. The energy there, I'm assuming, is probably, you know, is 10 out of 10.
3: Oh, yes. And so creative. I saw that as well. I was like, the eagle. Did you see the eagle? Like, that was a good one. People are getting very creative with their team support, for sure.
1: Hey, do you know who's singing the national anthem for the United States at this game? Because Dan and Shay were fabulous in Los Angeles. So I'm just so interested to see who they have out this time.
3: Yes, I'm sure it is set to be a star-studded performance to kick things off. I actually was looking that up just before, so next we speak, I will have the whole lineup for you. You know I'm the entertainment person. I have to have that, for sure.
1: Ashley's our girl.
3: What's going on? Something... I was waiting for that. I was waiting for the USA to start when I was doing one of these reports. There we go.
1: All right, Ashley, thank you. We'll be checking back in with you again as we get closer to game time. Enjoy all the fun out there.
3: Great. Thank you.
2: And go Team USA, too.
1: All right, so let's check in on that risk of weather impact for both players. And, of course, let's talk about our fans who are enjoying a really beautiful day in Seattle. Because, Michael, when it comes to Seattle, they kicked off the first week of the World Cup with some serious heat.
2: Yes, they did.
1: But now?
2: 67, the current temperature, you know, what was Lumen Field. But it's actually, it's been
1: Seattle
2: renamed. But yeah, I mean, game time, I think things in Seattle, comfortably cool, looking good for the most part. Mm-hmm. You know, you look at the forecast ahead of time throughout the day today. I'm looking forward to the game in Philly as well. We have Brazil taking on Haiti. That is going to be a big game, 8:30 p.m. Eastern.
1: So let's take a look at some of our ROWIs, our risk of weather impact in Seattle. We have a 0.3 rain impact with plenty of sunshine to enjoy. Winds are rather light, 1.9. We average this all together with those comfortable temperatures, and we're under one for a pristine low ROWI, and that is for players on the field who I think will certainly enjoy the overall atmosphere. Mm-hmm. And then also to the fans. I mean, it couldn't get any better than this with near perfect temperatures. But we do have some impacts. I'm so glad you mentioned Brazil. I love because they actually have security around the Rocky statue at the steps because so they don't want anybody to put a jersey on on Rocky. Ecuador knows that all too well. In Ecuador, they are playing, in fact, as we head into this weekend versus Curacao. And that's in Kansas City, where we do have some potential impact, 7.9 on that ROE scale for thunderstorms developing, rain 4.4 in the wind impact. So 5.2 medium ROE as we get into Saturday. And that's something we'll be following very closely as we go into the remainder of our match.
2: You know, I think to myself, in Ecuador, you know, when I was there once and it was shower. There are a lot of showers, a lot of thunderstorms. It's very close to and on the equator. Mm-hmm. And so maybe that might give Ecuador an advantage just because they're used to the rain, the humidity, the showers, the storms. We'll see what happens.
1: We'll see
2: what happens.
1: We will. Yes. So listen, we've got a lot more matches to keep you up to date on. Tune in to us here for your risk of weather impact for your favorite team. But don't forget, of course, tune in to Team USA facing Australia. That begins at 3 p.m. Eastern time on Fox. Of course, that coverage is, well, just about well underway on Fox as well. So we've got that. Michael, thanks for stopping by.
2: Always a pleasure.
1: We'll be hanging out this weekend as we get you going for, all things.
2: Father's Day weekend. Yes. More World Cup. We got a lot going on this weekend.
1: Beginning of summer. All right. We'll be right back.
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2: How's it going, everybody? Thanks for joining us this afternoon on America's Weather Center. I'm Jane Minar in for Bob Van Dillon. He's packing his bags for the next Fox Weather Beach House down the Jersey Shore. Want to tune in for that this upcoming week. We've got a lot of fun for you, but it is a fun Friday, June 19th. Now, on top of that, while we're gearing up for a lot of festivities, we do want to focus in on some pretty tough stories this week. Major flooding across the South. That has been quite historic in some areas, even with potential for more rain as we go through the day today. We're eyeing up Alabama, the Florida Panhandle, and then back into parts of Mississippi. This is all due to the remnants now of Arthur. Arthur is still kicking off the southeast coast. And while the National Hurricane Center has highlighted a very slim chance for some redevelopment, overall, it's just a windy and rainy way to close out this week for the Carolinas. And then gearing up for this weekend, we've got our eyes on the potential of severe weather back on the board for the plains, Nebraska, Kansas, and then that continues to open up on this Father's Day Sunday across, well, all too familiar places, Missouri and Illinois. So we've got you covered here. We are your severe weather HQ, your hurricane HQ, and, well, I guess kicking off your weekend HQ as well. Joining me now, I've got Fox Weather meteorologist and host of Fox Weather Now, Ian Oliver. Ian,
3: good to see you.
2: Good to see you.
3: Yeah, it's an HQ equinox as we move toward the solstice.
2: That's true. I like that. There you go. I mean, June 21st, Michael just said 4:22 or something like that in the morning.
3: Yeah.
2: Yeah, a.m.
3: Hopefully I'm not going to see it. No. I'll wake up and it'll be summer.
2: We'll wake up and it's summer. But, you know, in terms of what we've been experiencing so far this week, so many big headlines, right? I mean, obviously in the tropics, getting our first named storm with Arthur and all of the flooding rain that has since come with that. But severe weather, too. We'll talk more about that coming up. But that's also been a pretty devastating stretch for the Midwest.
3: Yeah, this was a relentless week for so many different reasons. I mean, the severe weather up in the Midwest, I was looking at some of those numbers. Illinois leading the way with more than double, or actually exactly double, the number of tornado reports of the next greatest state. And then you look at this whole swath that set up, the fact that we had that boundary preceding what was Arthur for a brief period of time, and now lingering behind it. It feels like it won't ever quit.
2: Yeah, and especially when you consider what we're watching right now on radar, what's active, this falling on top of zones. I mean, these numbers are really kind of hard to fathom. Over the last 3 days, literally since Wednesday, here we are, or Tuesday rather, here we are ending the week, to see 24 inches of rain, radar estimated, 22 is the preliminary state record now for parts of central Louisiana.
3: That's the key, I think. When you're talking about a place like Louisiana, it's a 24-hour a rain record, a spot that has been impacted by countless tropical systems.
2: Right.
3: This one, which was barely by definition a tropical system, it's just a testament to the amount of moisture that's been around and what can happen when that gets focused in a single spot.
2: Right. And also, too, I do think that the fact that we've seen this kind of really unfortunate pattern set up, not even just this week, but for the last several weeks. So that's already made things even that much more vulnerable in some of these areas. But speaking of vulnerability, level three highlight for southern Alabama is we now see the expansion of these flash flood warnings crossing the I-65 corridor south of Montgomery.
3: Yeah, not lost in all this. Every single day of this work week had a level 3 out of 4 minimum from the Weather Prediction Center. I know we had the terrible consequences with the level 4 out of 4, but we're closing things out the same way we started it. But as you said, the cumulative effect here is you don't need as much rain here to close out the week to cause flash flooding as we did to get it started.
2: Yeah, but unfortunately, it seems as though we're almost getting that amount of rain, right? A lot of lightning, and that was something I really noticed kind of pick up on radar in the last hour. We're now approaching kind of peak heating getting into the day, right, through the afternoon. And so that's starting to charge up these storms along that boundary, down along the I-65 corridor. I mean, these rain rates easily topping 2+ inches an hour. And some of these warnings tagged consider El Mino back towards Troy that was observed, but radar indicated right now in the interstate.
3: Yeah, I was looking up at our alert system. No severe thunderstorm warnings as it stands right now. No tornado warnings, but 15 flash flood warnings, which has been the story of the week. But to your point, I mean, we're early afternoon, just after 1 o'clock East Coast time, there's 5,500 cloud to ground lightning strikes across the country just in the past 15 minutes.
2: Yeah. And, you know, you're seeing all this lightning here kind of opening things back up across the South. Look at this complex
3: this responsible
2: right now in Texarkana.
3: Right
2: My goodness. I was looking back across that zone and there were at least 1,200 lightning strikes in the last 15 minutes up near Texarkana. So a lot of energy still out there, which I think is what's so impressive.
3: Better door than a window here, but just off screen left here, we had that it was poorly handled by the forecast models last night. What moved through the Metroplex this morning, and now off stage left, there's more thunderstorms.
2: More thunderstorms moving into Dallas, right? I mean, the I-35. I mean, Dallas has already seen, I think, over like 600 flight delays at this point. That number is just going to continue to grow. Look at that little spin, kind of driving up out of Brownwood,
3: right? Mezzo low,
2: little mezzo, absolutely. So that definitely some cause for concern that could likely be the reason why we've seen that flash flood issuance. And that's
3: I think driving right up. Field was somewhere around 3 inches on the day so far already. So, I mean, that's before this next round.
2: And surprisingly, they're not under the flood watch. Dallas is not. So I think models have been a little tricky in kind of handling all of this.
3: I think if you think about how we got here with that old boundary, there's going to be so many micro scale things going on because of what's played out this week.
2: Right. I agree. And so just knowing that, you know, we've got more rain in the forecast, big picture, you've got this boundary draped and headed down very slowly to the I-10 corridor. And then we'll probably see those storms that are kind of hanging up north of the I-20 collapse and drive down to the south as well as we head towards the end of the day today.
3: Yeah, complex kind of rides right along that boundary, and then we'll see how this plays out farther off to the south and west. Under normal circumstances, that would already be an impressive coverage. It's just this week's been so relentless and so extreme, truly. That forecast for rain to come, spots that don't need another drop for a while.
2: Yeah, I think you're right. I mean, I would normally look at a forecast like this and think, ooh, that's a deep
3: rain. You say, wow, 3 to 5 inches of rain, the Sabine River over to the Mississippi. Yeah, it feels like a drop in the bucket, and that's an unfortunate thing.
2: It is. Isolated severe thunderstorm potential today as well, mostly in the form of damaging winds. We've kind of lost the overall spin that Arthur brought us, or remnants of Arthur brought us yesterday, that ultimately did lead to some confirmed tornadoes. But we'll be watching that spin, in fact, off the southeast coast. So let's check that out. New videos coming in of rain this morning in coastal North Carolina. The remnants of Tropical Storm Arthur making their way across the south. There is a very small window here of potential redevelopment into something tropical of nature off the coast of the Carolinas as we go into tonight. Ian?
3: Not the finest of days in Topsail.
2: It is not. And, you know, like I said, we are now purely in vacation mode.
3: Yeah. Right?
2: Kids are out of school. It is the end of June.
3: World Cup's going on.
2: World Cup.
3: Gonna watch some soccer and relax.
2: Well, you find yourself a nice day there in Topsail, I guess, if you need to get inside. But so this is what we've got highlighted. 10% chance the next 2 days. This is really probably heading into tomorrow morning. This whole system is going to quickly race out with our trough, but it's the jet stream or not the jet. Yes. The Gulf Stream. One of those streams.
3: It's both. Jet streams helping kick this thing way out there fast. And then the Gulf Stream maybe makes it loosely tropical again. Maybe.
2: Yes. I always say, I mean, do you know how many times we've been burned by this Gulf Stream, this little stripe of warm waters off the southeast coast, where just when you think there's no way it's going to happen, and then you get this tight little circulation.
3: You and I were talking about this a little bit yesterday. Real world relevant impacts, they're already ongoing. It's what we see behind you. Nasty day, coastal areas in the Carolinas. This is academic. I would honestly be annoyed if this snuck two names off the list, but the word being that there's been enough hanging around that it would still be
2: Arthur. It would likely be Arthur again.
3: Yes.
2: Yeah, that would be something.
3: I wouldn't appreciate it.
2: No. You know. I would have some questions for sure. But regardless of whether or not this does become Arthur 2.0, really most of the impact is going to be felt actually probably before that happens, right? Yeah. It's happening right now. The wind, the rain, the high risk for rip currents, that's already driving up the Carolina coast. We're gusting right now up near 30, 40 in Hatteras.
3: Yeah.
2: That's quite strong. That's of the strongest I've seen so far.
3: And you consider, I mean, they got the red flags flying. Nobody's in the water. Seas churned up. That's you've got the beach hazards, most certainly, with the rip current advisories, high rip current risk. So not a time to be, not necessarily, you never know, but, not the time to
2: be getting out there. I agree. So there's our visible satellite. You can see kind of the thunderstorms building along that boundary line of storms right now that's been driving into the Cape. Huh. And a little special marine hazard out there, likely for maybe a little bookend potential of spin that could produce a brief water spout. We'll have to watch that.
3: McLeod sees it. Is that what we're looking at there? Yeah?
2: I think so, yeah. Right in that zone, probably right about in here. A little bit of a hook, but
3: good hands.
2: Now I can't hear anything.
3: That's a World Cup goalkeeper right there.
2: That is
3: Division One.
2: But I lost my IFB for the time being, so
3: Cat
2: I'm just going to hold this. But but you can see that we do have some action out there as we go through the end of the day today. So. Buxton was what I was saying before I caught my mic back. This is the type of scenario and situation, even though it's short-lived for today, Ian, it does kind of make you worry about, the state of some of the coast.
3: Right. And it's a good point to make. These are the types of kind of in and out things that can sneak up on you a little
2: bit.
3: So don't be caught off guard. You can see, seeing is believing behind you what it looks like out there. So out of the water and hang in there. This thing will be gone shortly.
2: It will be. So, Ian, thanks for stopping by.
3: Of course.
2: So we've got Team USA, 3 o'clock Eastern, just as Fox with a Now kicks off.
3: Do you have time to get to Seattle in case they need a backup keeper?
2: I mean, you got to get me on a flight right now. We'll see.
3: Fox can handle it.
2: Can we call someone?
3: Yeah.
2: All right, Ian, thanks for stopping by, hanging out with me. We'll be right back.
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0: America's Weather Center. I'm Jane Minar. I've got Nick Koser joining me now. Nick, good to see you.
1: Hello. Good to see you and you.
0: Yeah. So, I mean, we've had a very headline-heavy week.
1: Yeah, no doubt.
0: In terms of getting our first named storm of the season in the Atlantic, with Tropical Storm Arthur.
1: Which was interesting.
0: Yes.
1: Some people would argue we shouldn't have a name. I would probably be one of them. Nonetheless, here we are. And to be honest with you, it did create major issues along the Gulf, for sure.
0: It did.
1: That are ongoing.
0: But, you know, I think in terms of the overall definition,
1: right,
0: definitely some
1: there are some questions,
0: there.
1: Yeah.
0: But the impacts, we always knew that was going to be the headline. That's something that we've been trying to drive home at Fox Weather since, in fact, last weekend. Mm-hmm. And here it is, unfortunately, playing out. So we're going to continue to fine-tune that that forecast ahead going into tonight. We do know that more rain is expected in the south. But also, too, the other kind of top headline has been the severe storms. And, Nick, this playing out in a big way Thursday evening. You had thunderstorms that developed across Illinois and Indiana. June has been such a prolific month for severe weather for the Midwest already.
1: I mean, this video right here is unbelievable. We've had some really incredible video coming in out of Illinois with some of these tornadoes that look almost more like they belong in the Central Plains. Mm-hmm. They're not HP. They're not rain wrapped. They're sort of high based. And as a result, you know, we've obviously had damage, but this video, some of these videos are incredible to look at least from a meteorological point of view.
0: I agree. I mean, this was, you know, you go back to last week and then again this week. And then, well, it's only right that we continue forth into this pattern where severe weather is back in the plains. Rightfully for June, I think a zone that is more familiar with seeing this setup. But it is a level 3 for Nebraska and Kansas that could highlight all modes of severe weather.
1: No doubt. And underneath the potential for severe weather, and you mentioned all modes, I think flooding is also going to be a huge concern, probably right in this area that's labeled with the 3 out of 5 for severe weather.
0: Yeah, we've got plenty of energy that's going to build in. This area of low pressure is kind of jumping out of the Rockies. So that warm front boundary is going to set up anywhere along that boundary. So I think from right along the Nebraska state line and then driving kind of south into northern Kansas, Colby, and then probably just about to the I-35 corridor is where we could see the greatest potential of any supercell latching into that zone that could produce, along with it, some damaging wind gusts, along with a tornadic potential. And then the low-level jet kicking in as we head into the overnight is going to continue to ramp things up. And to your point, that's where I think that the flood potential really starts to grow.
1: Yeah, so a heads up for all modes. And Kansas City just can't stay off of the map, seemingly. It seems like every other day or every third day, they're in the bullseye or the risk zone for something. Here we go again. Look at these potential wind intensity readings, that big area blue indicating perhaps hurricane force wind gusts from Kansas City back off towards Colby and Dodge City.
0: Yeah. And, you know, to see KC in a 75 mile an hour wind gust, their fan fests have already been disrupted. They've got World Cup in town.
1: Yes, yes.
0: So it has been challenging. And all this Gulf moisture is back. It's going to feed its way into this storm system. And that's what kind of helps keep things a bit more buoyant. You'll see thunderstorms maybe early on in the day across parts of central Nebraska. So we'll be tracking those first thing tomorrow morning on Weather Command Weekend.
1: Yeah.
0: And then as we open up the afternoon, there's that kind of supercell development that develops that could produce a tornado, very large hail. But then more interestingly, you see that complex beginning to form by about the dinner hour. Storms growing upscale, that line that drives in Kansas City kind of on the tail edge of this. But again, this is just a model. This just placed 50 miles.
1: Whole different
0: and
1: story.
0: We're right in the mix of it.
1: Yeah, and you can see for a minute there how everything does congeal into a little bit more of a squall line later on into the day. And by the way, Father's Day is Sunday, and I'm sure there is a percentage of people that would rather maybe celebrate Saturday afternoon, evening. Maybe they want to circumvent the Sunday scaries. So be mindful that some of these storms could be very impactful if you want to get out and do some barbecuing Saturday afternoon or evening.
0: But come Sunday, we shifted into the Midwest. Unfortunately, Missouri, Illinois, Indiana, these zones that we do have a severe weather risk that then continues to close out the week. And it does seem as though we could see all modes yet again. It's a cold front that's going to start to drive its way in. That area of low pressure starting to cut across into the Midwest. But again, the possibility that maybe some morning showers and storms could kind of quiet things. But overall, it is going to stay active.
1: Yeah, of course. Of course, Illinois is unfortunately going to get back in on this again. We were just talking about how Kansas City has been so impacted by storms so far this season. And Illinois is certainly seeing a whole heck of a lot of it. We'll get Jane a quick gulp of water here and she'll be right back, I'm sure. But yeah, I mean, we're going to continue to watch these storms push further and further east. This is now Sunday night at about 10 p.m., things staying fairly active. And again, this is Father's Day. It is the first day of summer as well. And that starts early Sunday morning at 4:24 a.m. Eastern. So a couple of notable things happening as the weather is also being very active and impactful. And let's take you over to the Jersey Shore. This is Ocean City. Look at that. We are in the heart of the summer season. Everybody flocking out to the East Coast. It's 81 degrees. And yeah, 4th of July is just a couple of weeks away. Kids are officially off from school. And here we are with people trying to take it all in. The boardwalk is fairly full. And a little birdie told me that anytime there's a west wind, that drives the flies in that are a little bit further inland that like to breed a little bit further inland. So a heads up to all these folks, or if you're planning on going out there, you may need some extra bug spray. Let's take a peek at the New York City forecast for this time period between Sunday, Monday, and Tuesday. I'll tell you what, it has been a big storyline here lately that the Northeast and New York City included has seen rain almost every weekend dating back to March. I think we finally maybe get a dry Saturday and Sunday period. So that is exciting. But as we take you back out into the plains, there's that low that we were just talking about. So this is early Sunday morning, and this is going to continue to dig further east. And as it does that, we're going to see the winds really pick up. This is eventually going to exit by Tuesday, but look at how those winds really start screaming, and that's going to churn up the atmosphere. And of course, we're going to have to watch out for the impacts from that area of low pressure. She's back, ladies and gentlemen.
0: There's something in the air. And I'm hoping this rain clears it out.
1: Yeah.
0: The allergies.
1: I know.
0: I don't know what it is.
1: I feel like the studio is very dry too. My voice takes a hit every once in a while. In any event, we're just talking about this area of low pressure that will be screaming across the Tennessee River Valley and making its way into the Northeast as we get into that Monday and Tuesday time period.
0: Yeah, and you know, it's all connected to what we're going to be tracking throughout the day Saturday on into Sunday, but overall, this is beneficial rain. Believe it or not, we do still have a little bit of drought across parts of the I-95 corridor. I might need to get back to you.
1: That's okay, yeah. We'll get Jane a little more water here, and we'll continue to talk about some of this potentially beneficial rain that we'll be getting. I think on Monday, yeah, you see the impacts of this as we've got a little bit of dark green showing up across PA and upstate New York. You'll notice temperatures, and by the way, Monday, I was talking about how summer officially begins, at least astronomically, Sunday morning early. The first full day of summer is Monday. And I don't know, not necessarily the most summer-like feeling as you look across some of these bigger cities, Philly, New York, Boston, in the 70s with some rain. And then you get into Monday evening, and we're going to be dropping it down into the 60s, maybe a couple of thunderstorms as you look as far south as D.C. And then by Tuesday, this area of low pressure largely exits. We could get some stray showers wrapping around this area of low pressure. So heads up, Boston, you may still need to have the umbrella at least close as we get into the day on Tuesday. But there's your stripe of rain, 1 to 2 inches, much of Pennsylvania going to be receiving a pretty good dousing, and a few spots showing up with a little bit of yellow, so 2 to 3 inches certainly possible. And I'm sure a lot of folks in the Northeast are thinking, you know, that's okay. Monday, Tuesday is probably better than Saturday and Sunday when it comes to rainfall. So this may be a little less impactful for some folks if they're trying to get outside and enjoy a little bit of downtime. So there you have it. Of course, we'll have much more for you right here on Fox Weather. We're talking about all things weather related. We've got the ROWI for the soccer matches that are taking place all across the country. So we'll have all that coming right up after this break. Stick around.
2: I'm Brian Norcross with a Hurricane HQ Minute, looking back on Hurricane Harvey, which made its first landfall in the U.S. on the evening of August 25th, 2017. Harvey produced the most rainfall ever measured in the tropical system in the United States. About 5 feet of rain fell in Nederland, Texas. A steadily strengthening tropical storm was forecast up to landfall, but Harvey found a patch of extra warm water and exploded into a Category 4. And another concern was developing. Harvey was forecast to stall once it moved inland. Friday night, Hurricane Harvey made landfall near the town of Rockport, Texas, with peak winds estimated at 130 miles per hour. As Harvey's winds were ripping across the coastal areas north of Corpus Christi, the flooding concern from days of heavy rain across southeast Texas, including Metro Houston, was increasing. But nobody imagined the stunning rainfall that overwhelmed Houston's flood control systems. The initial forecast of 20 inches of rain seemed like a lot, until the forecast was increased to 40 inches and finally 50. For 5 days, the water poured from the sky, peaking at over 6 inches an hour. Over 300,000 homes and businesses were flooded, and an estimated 500,000 cars as well. The bill from Harvey is only behind Katrina, with damages totaling over $150 billion in modern dollars. And most of the damage came when Harvey was only a tropical storm.
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0: All right, we're back here on America's Weather Center. I'm Jane Minar. I've got Nick Koester with me this afternoon. Nick, I mean, what a week it's been in the South. It has just been an overwhelming amount of rain.
1: Unbelievable. Some spots seeing upwards of 2 feet of rain, and it's just been one thing after another. And there's more rain on the way in places that do not need a hint of more rain. Yeah. So we're going to be tracking all that out. I'll tell you what, here's your flood alerts map as we show you what's going on in Alabama.
0: Eufaula, Alabama.
1: Eufaula, Alabama.
0: Where I know in Alabama, they too, I mean, that is really kind of the bullseye today. But we've also seen so far this week some tornadoes. Enterprise, not too far away from Eufaula, had that cone of a tornado that drove its way through. But flood watches, I mean, flooding is really the top concern.
1: No doubt, no doubt. And for a lot of folks, this is all sort of lining up with a boundary that we have in place, and there will be impulses riding through that boundary. One interesting thing, Dallas is not under the flood watch, and there's some rain in the vicinity.
0: Yep.
1: So we'll keep an eye on that, but these numbers is what we were just referencing, and they are I mean, even the bottom end of the list is a lot of rain, let alone what's happening up there at the top of the list.
0: Especially when you consider this is since Wednesday, right? Here we are just middle of the day Friday. I mean, largely a lot of these totals coming in within 24 hours. So it's a very saturated ground. And with that boundary, like you said, Nick, I mean, that is going to continue to slowly kind of drift through this region, not a lot of movement. Mm-hmm. So that training effect is going to set up around this level three zone in southern Alabama, but already seeing this start to open up north of the I-20 corridor.
1: Yeah, so everybody here should certainly be aware of the flood risk. We've seen a lot of video, by the way, of cars driving right through flooded out roads. And as a meteorologist, as a person that drives, I understand you don't want to turn around and add extra time to your route. But as a meteorologist, I just can't believe some of these videos that we've seen, big trucks with creating a wake where the rainwater is shooting up past their window well.
0: Yeah.
1: And that's dangerous stuff. So keep that in mind. By the way, there's a lot of lightning with all of this, too. It's a wonder how there aren't more severe thunderstorm warnings. I guess it's a little bit early in the day, so we'll see how that all plays out.
0: But you're, I mean, 1,300 lightning strikes across our zone here. I mean, you're right. There's a lot of energy driving in. So some flood reports already starting to come in out of Troy University, flooding reported along some streets where we are starting to maybe see some road closures as this does start to intensify. Now, a lot of that rain dropping to the south, but again, more of this is expected to build in as we lift up towards Texarkana, Paris, Texas, along the Red River, tagged considerable here with this really almost like mezzo that's dropped in over Texarkana. A lot of lightning out there lifting up into Arkansas as well. So this is a zone that I think is probably going to be a focus as we go through today. Dallas, you're right, some of those showers and storms beginning to build back in after a very, you know, rowdy start to the morning.
1: Yeah, and we'll see some of the spots that saw the heaviest of the rain. Parts of Georgia, Alabama, Mississippi. I think moving forward, maybe eastern Texas will see some of the heavier rain over the next couple of days. So that could end up in, northern Louisiana. That could be good in terms of the fact that we're keeping some of the heavier rain away from areas that certainly don't need any more. And typically you would look at this and think, you know, not bad. 3 to 5 inches of rain in some spots. That's maybe not the most rain, but based off of what we've seen and how we've gotten to this point in the week, this is a lot of rain.
0: It is. So just be aware of your surroundings. You know, in some of these areas where those floodwaters quickly rose yesterday, some of that water started to recede. But, you know, just know that these areas are still quite vulnerable as we go through this weekend.
1: And it takes a while for all that rainwater to percolate and make its way into streams and creeks and rivers. So we're certainly not out of the thick of it yet.
0: No.
2: Just destroying a shed right in front of me. Buildings getting hit. Big time tornado.
0: If you're listening in there to our Fox Weather exclusive storm tracker, Brandon Kopic, who was out in the field as a destructive tornado ripped through Effingham, Illinois. You can see as he inspects In fact, a home that was ravaged by the storm. The tornado, it impacted houses, roadways, utilities all throughout the county. Several minor injuries, but thankfully, nothing worse. And now the community is putting themselves back together. Joining us to talk more about this tornado is Effingham County Chief Deputy Sheriff Travis Benner-Campy. Travis, thank you so much for the time. Talk to us about the state of your community right now. I mean, this tornado coming through, and I'm sure has left a lot of folks shaken.
3: Absolutely. Good morning. I appreciate you having me. I would say the initial shock is now worn off. And the reality of what lies ahead has set in. There is a lot of stacking and sorting of debris going on right now, but the community has come together from minutes after the storm, and that still continues this morning.
1: I know some of these images that we're seeing coming out of your area are just unbelievable. At times, we see a reporter, and then behind them, it's nothing but storm damage. And amazingly, when we see those images, there were only minor injuries reported, so that could certainly be seen as a win. How did communication play a role in keeping people safe?
3: Yeah, it was 100% a win. We were very lucky in that regard. So the local EMA and the National Weather Service, as well as all the first responders in the area, were meeting a couple days in advance about the storm and putting together some plans. And then at the time of the impact, I think the electronic warnings and the storm system or the storm siren warnings, those go hand in hand with the social media personalities that you talked about at the top. They

0: where friends and families and neighbors, like I said, they were within minutes of the storm being through, they were out to help their fellow neighbor or their family member. And that's still going on as I speak to you.
1: I'll tell you what, Jane touched on it, the fact that Illinois seems to be a magnet for severe weather and tornadoes so far this year, this severe weather season. Have you guys ever, in your recent memory, because I know we've got a couple people here on staff that grew up in Illinois. I think Stephen Morgan's one of them, and he's sort of mentioned he's never seen anything quite like this before. Have you? And what does the road ahead look like in terms of dealing with the aftermath of what's already happened?
0: No, I have not. And we commented several times over the last 2 days about how wide the destruction was and how far it went, you know, commonly 1 or 2 miles. But this was 12 to 15 miles across the entire north side of our county. So it was a lot to deal with. The days ahead, we are still very early in this whole process, even though it seems like it's been weeks already. But we'll continue to work with our local, state, and federal partners, both public and private, and try to restore some normalcy to the lives of those that were affected.
2: Yeah, it's definitely a process. But thank you so much for coming on and giving us the update there out of Effingham. I mean, we are with you guys every step of the way in this recovery. And, of course, through the remainder of this summer season and hoping that Illinois can get a break after all this severe weather that's moved through. So appreciate you joining us. That is the Effingham County Chief Deputy Sheriff, Travis Benercampi. Thank you. Have a nice weekend.
0: You too.
2: Well, breaking news from the National Hurricane Center. I like those odds. 0% chance.
1: Big old goose egg.
2: So the opportunity that we could see Arthur redevelop in the Atlantic is now dropped to zero. And not all that unexpected.
1: Not a big surprise.
2: No.
1: That's for sure. Yeah. It's more of an academic thing, right? If this were to go back out into the Atlantic and maybe keep some of its original characteristics, it would retain the name Arthur. But it wouldn't be a huge impact to land other than what we're already seeing. And yeah, we're talking about the wind and the surf and really, really possibly gusty conditions impacting a very fragile coastline that really took it on the chin last year.
2: Well, we're looking at this spin right now, and I think generally speaking, you know, 0% chance, you're right, it's purely academic on whether or not we would have gotten Arthur 2.0. The thing is that it's on its way out.
1: Yeah.
2: But as it approaches the coast, look at our winds.
1: Yeah.
2: The buoys offshore gusting to 40 in Beaufort, North Carolina, gusting to 31, 35 in Hatteras. That is all putting so much pressure on our beaches. Look at how churned up the waves are. We've got red flags flying. One man out there kind of in the shallow surf. I don't know, maybe searching for shells or whatever is getting churned up by all that water and coming onto the coastline.
1: Yeah, and you see that red flag, it is at full salute. So that wind is really kicking up. Obviously, the surf is dangerous. There's a rip current threat. And like you're mentioning, Jane, that puts a lot of pressure on a vulnerable coastline. So it is certainly having its impacts all along the coast and the Gulf Coast and here along the East Coast as well. We're going to continue to watch this thing. Never bet against Arthur or what used to be Arthur, because at one point this week, I got an alert that said Tropical Storm Arthur has formed. And I'm going, it's got to be a typo, right? But it's just been, against all odds, being a bit of a menace, a bit of a troublemaker. And so here we go again.
2: As I find early season storms often are, right? They're messy, they're complex, and they do still bring a lot of high impact. So we're feeling it right now in the Carolinas with that wind and that rain. Temperatures have been driving down as well. We will see some improvements there into the weekend. But, you know, I think once this big old batch moves through, you can actually see the spin of probably what is kind of the core of this. We've got a lot of wind shear, though, that is impacting the structure, boundaries left and right moving through. So there it is, making its exit now out of the Cape, out of the Outer Banks.
1: Yeah.
2: Which, I mean, of all places, this is the last coast that wants to see something like this move through.
1: Exactly. So we'll see if any of those structures that maybe are on their last leg from a hectic season last year are impacted. Still, rain showing up all across the Outer Banks. And by the way, anybody that lives in this area knows that if you throw a little rain down in this area, flooding and just getting off the outer

0: banks becomes a little more difficult. So keep that in mind, along with those very gusty conditions that are happening as well.
1: Yeah, so that will stay with us through the end of the day today. A much better start to the weekend is upon you. So, Nick, thanks for stopping by. You're going to stick around with me. Mm-hmm. That's right. So we've got more coming up here on America's Weather Center. We'll be right back.
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1: Back here on America's Weather Center, I'm Jane Minnar, Nick Koser hanging out with me, and I don't like these words behind me.
0: Yeah. Summer bummer.
1: Oh, what?
0: Yeah, I like one of those words, but it's the other one that maybe I have.
1: That rhymes with summer.
0: Exactly. Yeah. Well, it's finally turning summer. We've been in meteorological summer for quite some time, but for the rest of the world, it officially switches over. I think it's 4:24 a.m. Sunday morning Eastern.
1: It is in that 4 o'clock hour.
0: Yeah.
1: Almost the witching hour.
0: Right.
1: Of Sunday morning. So probably most of us will be asleep waking up to the beginning of summer.
0: Yeah.
1: But I think there's kind of a double-edged sword here. We're going to open up to summer, and it's going to be lovely in the Northeast. But then it's going to be a real hard stop for that first full day. So enjoy it now in Ocean City, New Jersey. I mean, you couldn't ask for anything better, right? I mean, feels like 80 degrees. And the only thing, and I heard you mention this, and was I that little birdie?
0: Yeah, with the flies.
1: With the flies. We got a west wind bringing in the flies. So it's probably why the boardwalk is so busy right now. People trying to stay away from the sand.
0: Interesting. Okay, so the flies.
1: That is such and maybe the Outer Banks could be the only other beach.
0: Yeah.
1: I could think of maybe Delaware too, but like that is
0: what's
1: such
0: the same
1: a
0: situation.
1: Jersey Shore thing.
0: So the flies congregate on the beach and not necessarily the boardwalk.
1: Yes. No. They're because they come from the bays.
0: Yeah.
1: And then
0: that's where they breed.
1: They hitch a ride with the westerly wind and they go. Whew.
0: Yeah. But an easterly wind keeps them at bay.
1: Yes. Keeps them back at the bay. Exactly. That's why you love a sea breeze.
0: Yeah. That's where that phrase comes from. Who knows? We'll have to look into it. Ask ChatGPT or something.
1: But nonetheless, I mean, it is a really great, fantastic weekend in the Northeast. Temperatures are going to be in the 80s. We're going to see sunshine. So go and enjoy it. But moving into the start of our brand new week, the first full day of summer on Monday, we do have thunderstorms and some rain in the forecast.
0: Yeah, and you know, you'll notice how those temps go from the 80s to the 70s to the 60s pretty quickly. So summer, not necessarily, and it's been like that all year long.
1: Memorial Day weekend.
0: It's been a little cooler, I think, for some of these benchmark dates on the calendar. But this is the overall setup with that big area low pressure that's pushing through the Northeast as we get into the day on Monday.
1: Yeah, so going into Monday, that is really going to be the focus. I think maybe Sunday afternoon across the interior Northeast, we could maybe start to see some clouds and showers roll in. But it's really going into the day on Monday. Warm front lifts up to the Northeast. There will be some cloud cover. Mm-hmm. So that could overall limit the instability and the severe weather threat. But that driving rain comes in with that cold front, area of low pressure moving in. Temperatures are only in the lower 70s for the afternoon on Monday. But then we see that heavy rain drive in to the I-95 corridor. So it stays quite active, but clears out for Tuesday.
0: Could you imagine if this was just sped up by a day and Father's Day, the first day of summer, completely rained out here across the Northeast? I think we'd have some really unhappy people. So thank goodness that it's not happening quite that way this year.
1: Exactly. So listen, we've got a lot going on right now, and it's game day. The competition heating up. The U.S. national men's soccer team takes on Australia this afternoon in the Emerald City. Fans from all over the country are in town, some of which may have flown in from the land down under to support their team. But we're all about Team USA. And Fox News Edge entertainment reporter Ashley Dvorkin is in Seattle with the latest. Ashley, you've been following Team USA from Los Angeles Stadium to now here in Seattle. And look at the fans pouring in behind you.
0: The inflatable kangaroo there.
7: I know. Jane and Nick, yes, it's incredible. The fan zone has been well underway. Everybody has been coming in the minute it opens. I do have a big update for you on Team USA. We have heard that Christian Pulisic, Captain America, will not be playing in the game, in the match today. They've been taking it day by day after that left calf injury following the Paraguay game. So we do know that going in, but he was training individually, and this is a very big match, Team USA, Team Australia. This is going for who will be first in Group D.
8: Mexico becoming the first team to advance to the knockout stage of this World Cup. And today, Team USA will look to do the same with a win against Australia.
9: After the Paraguay game, I'm feeling really confident. I think that's probably the best World Cup game that the U.S. has ever played.
8: These two teams last played one another in an international friendly in October, a match the U.S. won 2-1. And players expect this next meeting to be just as competitive.
10: They're a team that was similar to us as well in a way that, you know, we play with the chip on our shoulder also.
8: Both teams won their opening World Cup match, meaning today's winner will be in control of Group D. And even as star Christian Pulisic recovers from a calf injury, Team USA's head coach says he believes his players can match Australia's intensity.
11: We are so happy that to arrive in this moment, knowing that Australia is going to be a really tough opponent.
8: As many as 69,000 fans will be in Seattle Stadium for the match. Some made the trip from Australia and had this to say about their World Cup experience so far.
12: No, well done to America. Fantastic World Cup. Happy for both of us to get through and move on to the next stage. Bring it on.
7: Yeah, I actually met a couple of those Team Australia fans who came here all the way for a few matches. We're here at Team Australia, Team USA. Everybody is ready to cheer on their teams here at Seattle State. Stadium. Jane, Nick.
1: The energy is just radiating through the screen. Ashley, love to say, I mean, definitely not the best news to hear about Christian, but hopefully, you know, we know our boys, they're going to do a great job. They're going to be out there on the field bringing home, hopefully, a really fantastic game.
0: That's right. That's right.
1: So,
7: absolutely.
1: Ashley, yes. Thank you for the update there at the fan, I guess, fest that is happening for everybody. The fan zone that is happening right now in Seattle. We are counting down to our game time. Ashley Dvorkin, thank you very much.
0: Little video bombing going on back there with the gentlemen dancing.
1: Australia's having a time.
0: Hey, they're probably happy that they're in a warmer climate if they came all the way from the land down under where they're in the opposite season.
1: So check it out. We are counting down as fans maybe are starting to fill in to their seats after all enjoying all of the fan festivities. Let's check out the risk of weather impact for both our players and, of course, our fans who have maybe come from all the way across the world to enjoy this World Cup. In Seattle, the good news is we've got temperatures that are getting up into the lower 80s. So it really is a fantastic day, especially considering for the Pacific Northwest, we started the first week of the World Cup with heat in the forecast. That's since died down.
0: Yeah, so it's warm. It's manageable, that's for sure. And what a lineup that we have. We've got Brazil. That's a powerhouse team. Mm-hmm. Obviously, we're most interested with Team USA taking on Australia. And you got to love it. You know, clean and green rowies up and down the board. So that's making us proud here that the World Cup games are going to be played in great weather for today. And this is, well, a look at some of the numbers, and we're not even at a full one. The overall row is at a 0.9, so that's great for the folks there in Seattle.
1: Low, plenty of sun, maybe some mixed in clouds here or there, but overall, not a bad look. Now, you mentioned Brazil, so they're playing in Philadelphia. I loved this story. So they had security around the Rocky statue.
0: Okay.
1: Because they did not want fans to put a Brazil jersey on Rocky. Because Ecuador, they did that in Philadelphia for their first game. And don't they know that is the curse in Philadelphia? Ecuador lost. But Ecuador, maybe we have a chance to make things up because we're playing tomorrow in Kansas City. Now, unfortunately for Ecuador, Mother Nature is going to kind of come into play here. With Curaçao, we do have some thunderstorms in the forecast. So when we talk about that risk of weather impact, the rain impact at a 7.9, wind impact with, remember, 75 mile an hour wind gusts a possibility, 4.4, 3.3 for our temperature impact puts us in the medium rowy to 5.2.
0: Well, if you think about it, Ecuador certainly is in a climate where it gets rainy, stormy, humid. Curaçao, maybe the same thing as well. So who knows? Maybe this plays into both of their hands, but not great for the fans. And what you just saw right there, it's the lightning that could be the big spoiler. Yeah. Anytime there's, I believe, lightning within 8 miles of the stadium, it's a 30-minute shutdown.
1: Yep.
0: So just know that, and hopefully the storms steer clear.
1: So we'll be watching because it's an outdoor stadium in KC, and KC's already been dealing with its fair share of weather. So we've got, of course, more of that risk of weather impact for all of your favorite matchups coming up. But, of course, our favorite matchup is just minutes away as we count down. Of course, don't forget, tune in to Team USA facing Australia at 3 p.m. Eastern. You can catch that right here on Fox. So, Nick, there we have it.
0: By the way, have you seen some of the videos of all of our overseas friends coming in and enjoying America and the food and the portion sizes?
1: Absolutely.
0: It's been great. We'll be right back.
13: Guess what time it is?
14: Fox Weather Beach House.
15: You feel that? That's summer. Fox Weather Beach House is bigger and better than ever.
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15: 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Go down the shore when we hit LBI, New Jersey. Experience 32 miles of beaches in Galveston, Texas. Feel the warm turquoise waters of Gulf Shores, Alabama, and every beach in between. All summer long. And a surprise.
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4: Everybody, thank you for joining us this afternoon on America's Weather Center. I'm Jamie Minar in for Bob Van Dillon. I've got Nick Koser along with me. Nick, we've got Fox Weather Beach House coming up. BVD gearing up, packing his bags for a lot of fun next week.
5: Here we go. Those are always a ton of fun, so make sure you're sticking around for that. Meanwhile, we've got our fair share of weather stories to talk about. We've got still some Arthur, severe weather taking place as we head into this weekend. Yep. So certainly a full list on the docket here.
4: It is Friday, June 19th. Team USA also gearing up to play their match against Australia. Mm-hmm. So we've got a lot of risk of weather impact for you for all of our games coming up in the slate, not just for today. Of course, by the way, looks fantastic in Seattle for our boys and in red, white, and blue. But we do have perhaps some weather influence that could play a role on the field as we go through this weekend and beyond. But let's start first with the flood threat. That has really, truly emerged as this top story here this week. Right now, a look down in Florida in the panhandle where you see the darkened skies off into the distance. We do have flood watches that have extended down into the Florida panhandle. Panama City, we take it on over right to the Alabama border, but it's been Alabama, Mississippi, Louisiana, really in the target zone over the last 24 hours.
5: Yeah, when you start talking about these areas right here this time of the year, it's a bit of a bummer, a summer bummer, mm-hmm. because there are a lot of people that are fully within their summer vacation plans, or maybe they've already came to these areas. And unfortunately, they've been dealing with some rough weather, and that could be ongoing. So a heads up, and hopefully it isn't a summer bummer for you at home.
4: You notice within this watch, we have these kind of like light green streamlines. So those are our flood warnings that are ongoing for our rivers that have been heightened because of all of this water. That is going to take some time to recede for those warnings to be lifted, because when you consider across parts of southern Alabama, Mississippi, more than 12 to 18 inches of rain just in the last 3 days.
5: And this little blip right here certainly sticks out. That's where we saw upwards of 2 feet of rain, which is just astronomical. And that's just within 3 days.
4: Right.
5: You know, so that really drives home the fact that we've seen a lot of water very quickly, and more is coming. As you see here, we've got a boundary set up and a 3 out of 5 level flood threat as we move through the rest of our day today.
4: In a way, how we started this story at the beginning of this week with a boundary that dropped south out of the Midwest and the plains from severe storms, that boundary kind of kicked off the train track of rain Tuesday. Mm-hmm. And now we're kind of ending this pattern with another boundary stuck across the south and showers and thunderstorms that are developing along that. On the I-65 in southern Alabama, we have flood warnings already up down across parts of southeast Georgia, and then a big old complex developing out of Texas this afternoon for us. So that's definitely a notable signature that more rain is expected to continue to build into this afternoon. All the lightning, check that out, how the coverage has opened up here in southern Alabama on the I-65 corridor, Nick.
5: Yeah, Dothan, you just saw a pretty decent little light show. Greenville, you're getting it as well. The I-65 corridor is certainly going to be wet, so it might be splash and dash driving if you're going north or south towards Montgomery, maybe. And then you get back off here into northeast Texas, and the green polygons are blinking. This is lifting northbound, so heading out of northeastern Texas. And so a little bit of relief in the fact that water is going to stop falling out of the sky. But of course, all the residual rain is going to pile up.
4: Yeah, some of our flood reports coming in out of DeKalb, out of Detroit, local towns where we do have, some street flooding in and around these areas, some vehicles stranded out of DeKalb. And then over there in Detroit, also, too, some buildings and homes that have been impacted with some standing water.
5: So I always forget there's a good look. Detroit in Texas. That always throws me off a little bit.
4: Just over across the county from Paris.
5: Yeah, I know. Another name where it's like, oh, that's right.
4: They made a Netflix movie out of that. And in fact, believe it or not, my fiance's best friend is from Paris, Texas.
5: Oh, you're kidding.
4: Yeah.
5: All right. There you go. A little fun fact. So this is what we expect happening right through our Saturday. And that's not the most rain, but way too much rain on the heels of what's already happened this week.
4: Oh, absolutely. For East Texas, Louisiana, you look at another 3 to 5 inches of rain, you go, nah, again.
5: Yeah.
4: And, you know, that is all going to happen with some thunderstorms that are going to develop as we go through tonight. So that rain rate is going to get squeezed out. And then despite this boundary, we've got a complex of rain that's going to drive down that boundary as we head through this evening, really return the focus of those showers and storms through the overnight before we do look to get a bit of a break going into the start of this weekend. But still, I think daytime heat's going to be enough to bring back a isolated, lower risk, but still there, just given how vulnerable the ground is.
5: Yeah. You know, we're saying luckily it's only a 2 out of 5 threat, but that's still fairly considerable. And that's something that you have to certainly watch out for. Just a few towns to be extra mindful. Lufkin, Shreveport, over to Jackson, Montgomery, Dothan. Those are the areas under that 2 out of 5.
4: Exactly. So we've got you covered here. At the same time, we are tracking the rain that is building across the south. We still have our eyes on now what is the remnants of Tropical Storm Arthur. Check out these videos coming in out of Charlotte and Topsail Beach, affected by the rain and thunderstorms on Friday. Topsail Beach, my goodness, the wind-driven rain that has kept us all indoors on this summer Friday. These areas are in a moderate risk for rip currents along the coast. We do have a high risk for rip currents across a couple stretch of beaches in the Carolinas and then down the southeast. But this was coming in from the National Hurricane Center, 0% chance that we'll see any redevelopment here. So that's obviously a better signature. It's purely academic, doesn't really mean anything. We weren't too worried generally if it became Arthur again, because the impacts are happening here and now. The wind and the rain, that's all driving through this afternoon.
5: Yeah, and I think you mentioned that rip current risk. I would imagine the good news, if there, you know, is any within this setup, is the fact that it's rainy, it's windy. So a lot of people, and we can see that over in Pine Knoll Shores, a lot of people aren't going to be in the water.
4: Well, you see, here we are. We've turned over the page into the afternoon, and you've got these folks setting up a little umbrella, and then a couple people starting to make their way along the walk. Now, being on the waterfront is certainly fine. It's just getting into the water that's closed for business. You've got that red flag flying.
5: Luckily, none of them are, you know, not too far out in the water, and they're taking heed, at least as of right now, to that flag.
4: Look at all these gorgeous hammocks, though. That must be a real nice place to be.
5: I love me a good hammock. I really do. Until I get in it, and then I go, I'm bored.
4: We're in the hammock, and then you let Mother Nature do the job. You've got a nice little breeze.
5: Let it rock you. Yeah.
4: So over in the Outer Banks, obviously, today is going to be the worst of our weather, expecting some improvements heading into the weekend. But, you know, in terms of what we're expecting for the next few hours, the remnants of Arthur now down to a 0% chance. But the reason why it was even tagged in the first place is because you've got the Gulf Stream.
5: Yeah.
4: And this sneaky warm water has really been the culprit for kind of spinning up some tropical activity, sometimes when we know it or not. Nick, you know this. I mean, you live down there in North Carolina. Charlotte, you've been forecasting. You know, this, to me, has always been the part of the coast that kind of just sneaks up on you.
5: It's a bit of an X factor. Yeah. A lot of times you'll think, okay, that storm, that system is quite literally dead in the water. But then you've got the Gulf Stream that is just warm enough, that throws just enough heat and energy up into the atmosphere to just kickstart a little something something. And so that's certainly what we have to watch out for when we get into this part of the country, just offshore this part of the country. And so, it's good to see that the National Hurricane Center is going with a 0% chance for development.
4: I think generally, despite maybe kind of hitting that warm water for a brief period of time, it's really on its way out. It's getting scooped up. The wind shear is just too strong.
5: Yeah.
4: And there's a couple boundaries in place. So this isn't going to be purely tropical in nature, though it feels tropical. When you look at some of these wind gusts, 31 out of Hatteras, 40s with our buoys offshore, Myrtle Beach gusting to 22. So it's not the nicest day at the shore.
5: Yeah, no doubt. And also that surf is up. And so any homes that are still maybe reeling from a very busy active season last year, maybe, who knows? We'll see what happens as this system continues to do its thing and wind up. Here's your visible satellite. See all that cloud coverage.
4: You know, that's my hope, though, is we've got this kind of spin. I think the worst of the thunderstorms are actually pushing their way out of the Cape, and maybe some sunshine starting to feed its way in for the back half of the day.
5: Yeah.
4: Still a dangerous day to get into the water, so I don't suggest that.
5: Yeah.
4: But I think maybe we could close out this Friday on a nicer note, as you see that spin actually kind of picking up the pace. And really, we're going to be waving goodbye to this thing pretty shortly.
5: That's good news. I'm sure the folks there in the Outer Banks would agree. And yeah, maybe an inkling of a nice little sunset a little bit later on. I'm sure any vacationers along the beach wouldn't mind seeing that. Here's your rip current threat, and we've been mentioning this all along. Obviously, the fact that the winds are up at 30, 40 miles per hour is just churning up the sea. It's a little bit angry out there. So stay out of the water, and of course, stay away from any place where there could be a rip current danger that's even moderate, let alone high.
4: Exactly. So we've got you covered here. Nick, thanks for stopping by.
5: Of course. Thanks for having me.
4: Kicking off this new hour of America's Weather Center. We've got more in your weekend forecast and a severe weather threat that is returning when we get back. We'll be right back.

0: I'm Fox Weather meteorologist Haley Meyer. Are you ready to be a step ahead of the competition for the World Cup? The first one featuring 48 teams across three different countries, all with separate climates. Well, we've got you covered with the exclusive ROWI, the risk of weather impact, this time specifically tailored for soccer. The ROWI takes all of the important aspects of the forecast and combines them into a single metric to represent the overall impact on the game. Temperature, wind, precipitation, these are all the variables rated based on the latest Fox Weather forecast. That's then weighted based on our historical analysis of how weather has impacted the game. The ROWI then averages them together to give a total ROWI score from 0 to 10. That score then is classified from 0 to high. The ROWI automatically updates in real time based on the latest forecast. So stay tuned to Fox Weather to make sure that you have that competitive edge.
1: 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And of
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2: Threatening dams, blocking roads, and prompting high water rescues and evacuations. The state is bracing itself for more rain today, even as these communities attempt to begin cleanup and recovery on the damage that's already been done. Here to give us more on the situation is the Mississippi Emergency Management Agency Executive Director, Stephen McCraney. Stephen, thank you so much for the time. I mean, what a week this has been for Mississippi. We knew rain was coming, but, you know, what's the state of how things are today?
3: Yeah, early on, we were preparing, looking at the, where the flow was going to be. We actually sitting here monitoring, looking at coming out of Louisiana. It was almost just like a river that was going to go across part of the state. So we started putting sandbags down in South Mississippi early on, and as well as getting our Mississippi Task Force teams, the Swiftwater rescue teams, getting them pre-staged down towards the southern part of the state. So we can anticipate the calls for service. And I guess if you get ready for it, we got a lot of calls for service yesterday for sure.
4: And, you know, we already noticed, too, that there's more rain ongoing. How are you guys preparing for perhaps even more rain in the forecast?
3: Yeah, overnight last night, we were looking at what we were going to possibly get today. So we went ahead and mobilized additional Swiftwater teams to get down into some of our pockets, some of our local communities, as we were working with a couple of lakes yesterday, which were having some emergency spillway issues and other things. We knew we were going to have some more impacts today, and especially when you overnight trying to get everybody stabilized, you know, that we've got all the rescues completed that we did. We had crews that were working in Stone County and the Wiggins area. And also in Picayune overnight, trying to get people out of flooded areas and to get it stabilized. And then today to be ready for that second wave, so to speak, of the water that's going to come.
2: How do you feel the residents are doing with all of this, right? You mentioned the evacuations, getting those folks stabilized. Is there a sense of fatigue that it comes with all of this? I mean, how does that maybe challenge your communication channels?
3: You know, anybody that has a home, has pets, you don't want to leave it. They're there. They're in there, what they think is their safe place. And then we, as the entities that are going to have to respond in, we're trying to tell them, hey, look, in 2 hours, you're not going to be able to get out. So to be able to deal with those folks, also to bring them back into a safe shelter location, which is good with other people who've been displaced. And then also to have people there that can talk them through it, let them know. We go back by and brief those people in those safe rooms and those shelters to let them know what's happening in their neighborhoods, to give them a sense of what they might be able to come back to, and to assure them that we're going to be there for them all the way to the end.
4: Yeah, you know, and I assume, too, that with everyone that's been so afflicted by the flooding, that do you guys have perhaps safe spaces for people to go to that perhaps were evacuated? I know that we did have some dams that were in the area that were swelling. So tell me a little bit more about that and perhaps the infrastructure. How are the roadways doing at this point?
3: So we, after Katrina, we were able to use mitigation money, and in the central to lower part of the state, we have numerous safe rooms that we have. We have situational monitors, televisions there, so they can watch the local news as well. We also have water, food, blankets, cots, et cetera, that we're able to deploy in those. So we've got probably, I would say, 15 of those that are open right now. That way, they've got a safe place to be. They're still in their community. They're still close enough to be where their loved ones are and to bring them together. And looking at the road system, I was coming back yesterday on Highway 49. As I got into Stone County, Highway 49 was closed, and I only needed about 10 more miles to get to Wiggins, where some major flooding was going. And it took me 2 hours to get that far. I had to go east into Alabama and come back. actually trying to get to that location. 49 was closed. Highway 26 was closed just before Wiggins. So I had to go another route as well. So it was just the roads that you normally would go on, and the ones that were even higher were flooded. One center, we were able to rescue 50 people out of one of the elderly centers there in that area. It was a lot of hard work, a lot of great first responders in the state of Mississippi. The Department of Transportation was out there. We flooded our resources to the central and south Mississippi area to make sure that we could anticipate as well as close off roads so people would not be in harm's way.
2: Yeah, my goodness. I mean, we certainly give our utmost gratitude to those first responders and to your team who's been working so tirelessly to make sure that people are safe. So we appreciate you coming on and giving us the update here in Mississippi, bracing for more rain. We'll be checking in to make sure that things are doing okay and people are safe. So thank you for your time. That's Executive Director of the Mississippi Emergency Management Agency, Stephen C. McCraney. Thank you.
3: Thank you, Jane.
2: And that heavy rain from what was formerly Tropical Storm Arthur has caused flash flooding this week all across the South. Streets washed away, dams broken, and lives lost. Communities are picking up the pieces, and the storm isn't quite over just yet. Fox Weather correspondent Robert Ray reports from across the South. Take a look.
5: Another wet week across the South. This time, Tropical Storm Arthur is to blame, as it formed briefly in the Gulf before coming ashore along the Texas coast on Wednesday. Within hours, it weakened into a remnant low, but the storm's tropical moisture plume has become the big story.
6: We do have a lot of streets that are flooded from curb to curb, and we're expecting that water to rise. Please be careful as you commute. If you have to hit the streets and carry on with your day, be very cautious, be very careful.
5: Across Louisiana, Mississippi, Alabama, and portions of the Florida Panhandle and Georgia, relentless rainfall has transformed neighborhoods into lakes. Some communities have seen rainfall rates of several inches per hour, overwhelming drainage systems and triggering flash flood emergencies.
7: Very unexpected. Yeah. Like, I did not think it was going to be this bad. The only thing I got was as a warning was the flash flood warnings, yeah. And that's it.
5: In Louisiana, floodwaters inundated neighborhoods and forced rescues as rivers, bayous, and drainage canals rapidly filled. Reports of tornadoes and severe thunderstorms added another layer of danger. One man in Mississippi, unfortunately, lost his life while trying to clean up in floodwaters.
6: If you have a problem down 911, we have our high water rescue and high water vehicles ready and available to assist.
5: It's a reminder that tropical systems don't need hurricane-force winds to create major impacts. For many communities, the greatest threat isn't the storm itself. It's the water left behind. Now, the millions of people across the South that were affected by the remnant of Tropical Storm Arthur need to be careful over the weekend. There's still standing water in many communities, and that has to recede. It could take days. It could take over a week in some pockets, in particular southern Louisiana, where they saw record rainfall in a 24-hour period, nearly 2 feet. And that is saying something for a state that knows hurricanes, tropical storms, and just heavy regular rain all so well. On top of that, the system is moving out into the Atlantic. It is expected to head to the north. It may affect North Carolina. It may affect the Northeast. We'll have to watch to see what percolates. Reporting across the American South, Robert Ray, Fox Weather.
2: I mean, my goodness, Michael, you hear that update and your heart does go out. I mean, these folks are still in many ways displaced from their homes. Mm-hmm. I mean, we did check in St. Tammany Parish just over the border into Louisiana. You know, you consider awfully close to, you know, parts of southern Mississippi, yeah. These counties that were also very similarly affected, and people maybe still just waiting to hear word that that water's receded and they can come back.
4: Yeah, you know what is wild to me, and it's perhaps one of the reasons why we had the trigger to actually call this a named storm, is because of the fact the impacts are so demonstrative. You look at how much rain we've picked up, and just over the 72-hour period, there's a couple of bullseyes that you can see, you know, one being right here, that's 18 to 24 inches of rain in a 24 to 72-hour period, and that is what's led to dramatic scenes of flooding.
2: Yeah, and then even as the system started to kind of lift up to the north, then you had this convergence zone and this boundary of rain that continued to fall. So monitoring the rivers and streams, many of which are still at major flood stage across parts of southern Mississippi, that is likely going to remain the case, though we are starting to see that water come down. Pick you one of those areas where, you know, we had flash flood emergencies and some dam failure concerns.
4: Absolutely. Nearly at its peak, it was almost at 20 foot, where it crested at, 19.7. And so when you look at what does that mean in terms of a 20-foot surge in water and crest on the creek here in Picatoon, what it means is that homes and businesses, as well as highways, we just got done speaking with the emergency management officials, saying how it was impossible to get to work. It was impossible to navigate because of that. So the next big question is, when do these rivers begin to subside? And a lot of folks got to remember, you know, the 18 to 24 inches of rain that we saw all still has to funnel into the creeks, the rivers, the streams. That's not going to take a couple of hours, Jane. That could take days, and the three-day forecast calling for that as well.
2: I have to imagine with a lot of those roads closed, too, it's going to take even a little bit more time, even if the water recedes, to make sure that the integrity and the structure of those roads are safe for folks to be driving on. So it is a patience game, and we do know that more rain is building in, so hopefully we can manage that as we go through the day today. I mean, the ground already, though, is so super saturated. So we'll be following this, of course, story very closely as we go through the remainder of today on into this weekend. Michael, you and I will both be here this weekend continuing to follow the flood threat, but also to severe weather, which is returning.
4: Central Plains tomorrow. We're in the middle of it. Kansas, we're talking to you.
2: No kidding. So coming up after the break, we're going to dive into that weekend forecast. We'll be right back on America's Weather Center.
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2: We're back here on America's Weather Center, the South facing a historic flash flood threat. Unfortunately, that's set to continue with more rain looming in the forecast with the remnants of Tropical Storm Arthur kicking off the East Coast. We do have a boundary that is left behind, and that boundary has been the focus for renewing a flood threat along with some severe thunderstorms. There is that isolated outlook today that's starting to come to fruition. Flood watches are up across parts of southern Alabama, Mississippi, northern Louisiana this go around, and then up into Texarkana with some thunderstorms that has developed this afternoon. Level 3 highlight, just given how saturated the ground is, and with this boundary in place, the training effect of the showers and thunderstorms, at times rain rates could exceed 1 to 2 inches per hour. And so we already have some flood warnings up on the board along the I-10 corridor. Couple severe thunderstorm warnings there in the Florida Panhandle, North Florida, big old complex driving off the southeast coast from Georgia into Jacksonville. Some lightning out there. We're getting into the afternoon heating of the day, and that's starting to spark up that wind potential. Those thunderstorms back out across Mississippi, Jackson starting to die out just a little bit. You can see the curve of this complex out of far, say, southwestern Arkansas, stretch down into central Texas. That's where we're going to see the coverage of showers and thunderstorms pick up and then increase that flood threat as we go on through this evening. So let's zero in on some of these warnings. Severe thunderstorm warning indicated here for Decatur, Gadsden, Grady, and Jackson County, just off to the northwest of Tallahassee, where we have a decent amount of lightning and about 60-mile-per-hour wind gusts. A possibility there. I think wind will be our primary hazard when we're tracking thunderstorms as we head throughout this evening. These storms kind of grazing just to the east of Mariana will continue along the I-10 corridor, and that's going to bring some blinding rain. To Phoniac Springs, where we've got a severe thunderstorm warning here, that's also going to continue to drift to the south. We have some lightning heads up along the coast. Definitely could be a bit of a rainmaker for your plans as you head through the next few hours. Most of this, though, hugging and just north of the I-10 corridor. Look right now at Tallahassee with those darkened clouds off into the distance with these storms beginning to make their way in. Now, as we move up into Arkansas, let's go over to that complex up to the northwest. We've got this line of storms, not severe warned, but decent amount of lightning, and now radar indicated flood warnings that have been popped up here. Flash flood warning for Columbia County, just over the border from Louisiana. That, again, is a zone that we'll have to watch for as we go through this evening. We have another nice little spin, a little mezzo that is lifting up on the I-35 corridor. It was at one point severe warned. Those warnings have since dropped. Dallas, we've seen some improvement, but that's headed up in your direction. A little more rain as we open up the afternoon after some pretty significant travel impacts this morning. We were at one point well over 600 flight delays for Dallas-Fort Worth and Dallas-Love Field. So what's still to come as we head through today? We'll see more of that coverage across parts of East Texas and central northern Louisiana. Another 2 to 3, if not 3 to 5 inches of rain a possibility as we go through tonight. And that's the problem. How saturated this ground is, that's going to continue to trickle in those flood concerns. Boundary draped across Alabama into Florida. Another 1 to 2 inches of rain possible, on top of the rain that we've already picked up this morning in some of these areas. And we have seen a significant amount of rain already on the I-65 corridor south of Montgomery, where we could see the possibility of another 1/2 inch to 1 inch of rain. But I think generally speaking, for the day, we've already crossed over that 1 to 2 inch threshold. So some of these storms, again, starting to fire up along the I-10 corridor, capable of producing some damaging wind gusts. We'll have to monitor through the next several hours that complex out of East Texas into Louisiana, also highlighted for some overall isolated severe storm coverage. Next few hours, you're actually going to see this spin kind of drive down that front and that boundary as it drapes down the I-10 corridor. We'll start to fizzle as we lose our daytime heating. So that's going to help kind of limit that overall flood potential into the overnight. But still, across Louisiana into Mississippi, we'll see some renewed rain as we go through about midnight. And then opening up tomorrow morning, we'll see some scattered showers around. So we're not completely done yet, though we have at this point officially said goodbye to Arthur as it kind of works its way off the East Coast. For tomorrow, daytime heat's going to trigger with that Gulf moisture another level 2 risk for flooding for northern Louisiana, East Texas, Lufkin, Alexandria, and then we take this over into our harder hit areas. Seeing that water recede, but still, water levels are running high for our rivers and our streams, and that is what's going to still bring this heightened risk. Any showers or thunderstorms that develop could certainly lead to that flood threat. So, taking a look at Montgomery, Alabama, where we have temperatures that are in about the lower 80s, month-to-date rain departure, no surprise given what we have seen up to this point, and certainly through this week, we're already 2+ inches above average, and through Saturday morning, expecting to see about another inch of rain in the forecast there. So slowly but surely improving, but it's still been a really tough go. And this afternoon is going to put perhaps a little bit more pressure in some of these areas, particularly spots like Mobile, another 1 to 2 inches of rain in the forecast. But through the day Saturday, remember that scattered coverage is what could quickly lead to that inch or two of rain in such a short period of time, or more than an inch and a half above average for this month. And there's a look at that coverage on the I-65 and the I-10 along the North Gulf Coast as we head into the weekend. Flooding is a big component that comes with severe weather, which poses a significant threat to both homeowners and business owners. Fox Weather's Craig Herrera was able to chat with a company that provides innovative solutions to keep properties dry.
14: As severe storm season ramps up, one company is helping you prepare for possible flooding. Alex Camarano with FlowStop. Alex, thank you for being here. We appreciate it. What is it and how does it work?
15: Well, FlowStop is an inflatable flood barrier. 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
14: Yeah.
15: But it's inflatable, it's custom made, and it will prevent water from coming inside any openings.
14: I love it. What was the inspiration?
15: The founder is a French person, Olivier Guillou. He started in 2019. He was exposed to a very dramatic flooding in France. And at the same time, he was buying a paddleboard. And he realized that the technology inside of a paddleboard could be reused for a lot of amazing application, like saving houses. 2024, we moved to the U.S.
14: Excellent.
15: And this year we're opening our factory.
14: We're good. So I thought that was a Jersey accent. It's going to be perfect right in the United States for sure. You've used this in real life situations?
15: Yes, and we've used it in a lot of real life situations. Countless storms, countless hurricane, but it's specifically in 2024 during Helene, we saved a lot of houses in the town.
14: And once the flooding's over, you just toss it out?
15: Yeah, you just throw it away.
14: Excellent.
15: No, I'm kidding.
16: You deflate it.
15: You fold it. 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

0: throughout the county, several minor injuries, but thankfully nothing worse. And now the community is putting themselves back together. Joining us to talk more about this tornado is Effingham County Chief Deputy Sheriff Travis Benercampi. Travis, thank you so much for the time. Talk to us about the state of your community right now. I mean, this tornado coming through, and I'm sure has left a lot of folks shaken.
1: Absolutely. Good morning. I appreciate you having me. I would say the initial shock is now worn off, and the reality of what lies ahead has set in. There is a lot of stacking and sorting of debris going on right now, but the community has come together from minutes after the storm, and that still continues this morning.
2: I know some of these images that we're seeing coming out of your area are just unbelievable. At times, we see a reporter, and then behind them, it's nothing but storm damage. And amazingly, when we see those images, there were only minor injuries reported, so that could certainly be seen as a win. How did communication play a role in keeping people safe?
1: Yeah, it was 100% a win. We were very lucky in that regard. So the local EMA and the National Weather Service, as well as all the first responders in the area, were meeting a couple days in advance about the storm and putting together some plans. And then at the time of the impact, I think the electronic warnings and the storm system or the storm siren warnings, those go hand in hand with the social media personalities that you talked about at the top. They definitely play or have an effect on what people do to respond to what's going on in their area at that moment.
0: And it was tagged to be a pretty possibly destructive day. I mean, that rare kind of level 4 out of 5 severe weather day. And, you know, this given for an area that unfortunately, Illinois, you've become kind of the epicenter for a lot of this tornadic activity. A lot of residents right now, unfortunately, with their entire lives upended. Are there any services in place for support for them to move forward?
1: The short answer is yes. There are formal resources, and the easiest way to find those is to check the Effingham County, Illinois website, because it's constantly being updated. But, you know, we're very fortunate to live in a close-knit community where friends and families and neighbors, like I said, they were within minutes of the storm being through. They were out to help their fellow neighbor or their family member, and that's still going on as I speak to you.
2: I'll tell you what, Jane touched on it, the fact that Illinois seems to be a magnet for severe weather and tornadoes so far this year, this severe weather season. Have you guys ever, in your recent memory, because I know we've got a couple people here on staff that grew up in Illinois. I think Stephen Morgan's one of them. And he's sort of mentioned he's never seen anything quite like this before. Have you? And what does the road ahead look like in terms of dealing with the aftermath of what's already happened?
1: No, I have not. And we commented several times over the last 2 days about how wide the destruction was and how far it went, you know, commonly 1 or 2 miles. But this was 12 to 15 miles across the entire north side of our county. So it was a lot to deal with. The days ahead, we are still very early in this whole process, even though it seems like it's been weeks already. But we'll continue to work with our local, state, and federal partners, both public and private, and try to restore some normalcy to the lives of those that were affected.
0: Yeah, it's definitely a process. But thank you so much for coming on and giving us the update there out of Effingham. I mean, we are with you guys every step of the way in this recovery. And, of course, through the remainder of this summer season and hoping that Illinois can get a break after all this severe weather that's moved through. So appreciate you joining us. That is the Effingham County Chief Deputy Sheriff Travis Benercampi. Thank you. Have a nice weekend.
3: Tonight, it's serious business. We've got a severe weather outbreak that's underway.
4: We're just getting started. These storms are continuing to ramp up.
5: So we're talking about the possibility of intense, long-track tornadoes.
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8: Oh, my gosh. Oh, my gosh. Tornado on the ground again. This is kind of the craziest weather ever.
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7: Weather is part of the American story. Under stormy skies, down snowbanks, even at Little League. From the first heat wave to the first frost, Fox Weather is there for you when the storm breaks.
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11: Here on America's Weather Center, I'm Jane Minnear, Nick Koser hanging out with me, and I don't like these words behind me.
12: Yeah,
11: summer
12: bummer.
11: Oh,
12: yeah, I like one of those words, but it's the other one that maybe I have
11: that rhymes with summer.
12: Exactly. Yeah. Well, it's finally turning summer. We've been in meteorological summer for quite some time, but for the rest of the world, it officially switches over. I think it's 4:24 a.m. Sunday morning Eastern.
11: It is in that 4 o'clock hour.
12: Yeah.
11: Almost the witching hour.
12: Right.
11: Of Sunday morning. So probably most of us will be asleep waking up.
12: Yeah.
11: To the beginning of summer.
12: Yeah.
11: But I think there's kind of a double-edged sword here. We're going to open up to summer and it's going to be lovely in the Northeast. But then it's going to be a real hard stop for that first full day. So enjoy it now in Ocean City, New Jersey. I mean, you couldn't ask for anything better, right? I mean, feels like 80 degrees. And the only thing, and I heard you mention this, and was I that little birdie?
12: Yeah, with the flies.
11: With the flies. We got a west wind bringing in the flies. So it's probably why the boardwalk is so busy right now. People trying to stay away from the sand.
12: Interesting. Okay, so the flies.
11: That is such a also too that I feel, and maybe the Outer Banks could be the only other beach.
12: Yeah.
11: I could think of maybe Delaware too, but like that is
12: with
11: such
12: the same
11: a
12: situation.
11: Jersey Shore thing.
12: So the flies congregate on the beach and not necessarily the boardwalk.
11: Yes, no, they're because they come from the bays.
12: Yeah.
11: And then
12: that's where they breed.
11: They hitch a ride with the westerly wind and they go. Phew.
12: Yeah, but an easterly wind keeps them at bay.
11: Yes, keeps them at back at the bay. Exactly. That's why you love a sea breeze.
12: Yeah, that's where that phrase comes from. Who knows? We'll have to look into it. Ask ChatGPT or something.
11: But nonetheless, I mean, it is a really great, fantastic weekend in the Northeast. Temperatures are going to be in the 80s. We're going to see sunshine. So go and enjoy it. But moving into the start of our brand new week, the first full day of summer on Monday, we do have thunderstorms and some rain in the forecast.
12: Yeah, and you know, you'll notice how those temps go from the 80s to the 70s to the 60s pretty quickly. So summer, not necessarily, and it's been like that all year long.
11: Memorial Day weekend.
12: It's been a little cooler, I think, for some of these benchmark dates on the calendar, but this is the overall setup with that big area low pressure that's pushing through the Northeast as we get into the day on Monday.
11: Yeah, so going into Monday, that is really going to be the focus. I think maybe Sunday afternoon across the interior Northeast, we could maybe start to see some clouds and showers roll in, but it's really going into the day on Monday. Warm front lifts up to the Northeast. There will be some cloud cover, mm-hmm. so that could overall limit the instability and the severe weather threat, but that driving rain comes in with that cold front, area of low pressure moving in. Temperatures are only in the lower 70s for the afternoon on Monday, but then we see that heavy rain drive in to the I-95 corridor, so it stays quite active but clears out for Tuesday.
12: Could you imagine if this was just sped up by a day and Father's Day, the first day of summer, completely rained out here across the Northeast? I think we'd have some really unhappy people. So thank goodness that it's not happening quite that way this year.
11: Exactly. So listen, we've got a lot going on right now, and it's game day. The competition heating up. The U.S. national men's soccer team takes on Australia this afternoon in the Emerald City. Fans from all over the country are in town, some of which may have flown in from the land down under to support their team. But we're all about Team USA. And Fox News Edge Entertainment reporter Ashley Dvorkin is in Seattle with the latest. Ashley, you've been following Team USA from Los Angeles Stadium to now here in Seattle. And look at the fans pouring
13: yes.
11: in behind you.
12: The inflatable kangaroo there.
13: I know. Jane and Nick, yes, it's incredible. The fan zone has been well underway. Everybody has been coming in the minute it opens. I do have a big update for you on Team USA. We have heard that Christian Pulisic, Captain America, will not be playing in the game, in the match today. They've been taking it day by day after that left calf injury following the Paraguay game. So we do know that going in, but he was training individually, and this is a very big match, Team USA, Team Australia. This is going for who will be first in Group D.
14: Mexico becoming the first team to advance to the knockout stage of this World Cup. And today, Team USA will look to do the same with a win against Australia.
15: After the Paraguay game, I'm feeling really confident. I think that's probably the best World Cup game that the U.S. has ever played.
14: These two teams last played one another in an international friendly in October, a match the U.S. won 2-1. And players expect this next meeting to be just as competitive.
16: They're a team that was similar to us as well, in a way that, you know, we play with the chip on our shoulder also.
14: Both teams won their opening World Cup match, meaning today's winner will be in control of Group D. And even as star Christian Pulisic recovers from a calf injury, Team USA's head coach says he believes his players can match Australia's intensity.
17: We are so happy that to arrive in this moment, knowing that Australia is going to be a really tough opponent.
14: As many as 69,000 fans will be in Seattle Stadium for the match. Some made the trip from Australia and had this to say about their World Cup experience so far.
18: You know, well done to America. Fantastic World Cup. Happy for both of us to get through and move on to the next stage. Bring it on.
13: Yeah, I actually met a couple of those Team Australia fans who came here all the way for a few matches. We're here at Team Australia, Team USA. Everybody is ready to cheer on their teams here at Seattle Stadium. Jane, Nick.
11: The energy is just radiating through the screen.
13: Yes.
11: Ashley, love to say, I mean, definitely not the best news to hear about Christian, but hopefully, you know, we know our boys. They're going to do a great job. They're going to be out there on the field bringing home, hopefully, a really fantastic game.
12: That's right.
11: So,
13: absolutely.
11: Ashley,
13: yes.
11: Thank you for the update there at the fan, I guess, fest
12: yeah.
11: that is happening for everybody. The fan
13: yeah.
11: zone that is happening right now in Seattle. We are counting down to our game time. Ashley Dvorkin, thank you very
13: Almost
11: much.
13: Time.
12: Little video bombing going on back there with the gentlemen dancing.
11: Australians having a time.
12: Hey, they're probably happy that they're in a warmer climate if they came all the way from the land down under, where they're in the opposite season.
11: So check it out. We are counting down as fans maybe are starting to fill in to their seats after all enjoying all of the fan festivities. Let's check out the risk of weather impact for both our players and, of course, our fans who have maybe come from all the way across the world to enjoy this World Cup. In Seattle, the good news is we've got temperatures that are getting up into the lower 80s. So it really is a fantastic day, especially considering for the Pacific Northwest, we started the first week of the World Cup with heat in the forecast. That's since died down.
12: Yeah, so it's warm. It's manageable, that's for sure. And what a lineup that we have. We've got Brazil. That's a powerhouse team. Obviously, we're most interested with Team USA taking on Australia. And you got to love it. You know, clean and green rowies up and down the board. So that's making us proud here that the World Cup games are going to be played in great weather for today. And this is, well, a look at some of the numbers, and we're not even at a full one. The overall row is at a 0.9, so that's great for the folks there in Seattle.
11: Low, plenty of sun, maybe some mixed in clouds here or there, but overall, not a bad look. Now, you mentioned Brazil, so they're playing in Philadelphia. I loved this story. So they had security around the Rocky statue.
12: Okay.
11: Because they did not want fans to put a Brazil jersey on Rocky. Because Ecuador, they did that in Philadelphia for their first game. And don't they know that is the curse in Philadelphia?
12: Actually,
11: Ecuador lost. But Ecuador, maybe we have a chance to make things up because we're playing tomorrow in Kansas City. Now, unfortunately for Ecuador, Mother Nature is going to kind of come into play here. With Curaçao, we do have some thunderstorms in the forecast. So when we talk about that risk of weather impact, the rain impact at a 7.9, wind impact with, remember, 75 mile an hour wind gusts a possibility, 4.4, 3.3 for our temperature impact puts us in the medium rowy to 5.2.
12: Well, if you think about it, Ecuador certainly is in a climate where it gets rainy, stormy, humid. Curaçao, maybe the same thing as well. So who knows? Maybe this plays into both of their hands, but not great for the fans. And what you just saw right there, it's the lightning that could be the big spoiler. Yeah. Anytime there's, I believe, lightning within 8 miles of the stadium, it's a 30-minute shutdown.
11: Yep.
12: So just know that, and hopefully the storms steer clear.
11: So we'll be watching. This is an outdoor stadium in KC, and KC's already been dealing with its fair share of weather. So we've got, of course, more of that risk of weather impact for all of your favorite matchups coming up. But, of course, our favorite matchup is just minutes away as we count down. Of course, don't forget, tune in to Team USA facing Australia at 3 p.m. Eastern. You can catch that right here on Fox.
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1: Right now on Fox Weather, historic flash flooding on the Gulf Coast. The state record in Louisiana smashed with more than 22 inches of rain in 24 hours. Flash flood emergencies have been issued in both Louisiana and Mississippi. That was Thursday, as floodwaters washed out roads and left a big mess in neighborhoods. And the flood threat continues today. More rain moving across the south into places that have been pummeled already this week. We'll get you the latest on radar. Plus, the plane's on alert for the return of severe storms and flash flood potential this weekend. Portions of the Midwest that were rocked by a severe weather outbreak this week facing some threat as well. We've got that forecast so you can prepare heading into the weekend. It's all right now on Fox Weather Now. Hey, good Friday afternoon, everybody. Thank you, as always, for being here with us on Fox Weather. Right now, it's 3 o'clock on the East Coast, noon out West. I'm Ian Oliver, and this is Fox Weather Now. We're wrapping up this week the same way we spent most of it, tracking flooding ongoing across the Gulf Coast region. Brutal week. Remnants of Arthur are long gone, but some of that tropical moisture hanging around with an old boundary, and you can see that represented with some of these severe thunderstorm warnings and flash flood warnings along some of these areas that have become increasingly vulnerable moving on through this week. So let's get into it. An excessively soggy week across the south and southeast. The flood threat continues for yet another day. Some of this into the weekend, too. There's Tallahassee. Must be an outlying area of Tallahassee. 76 degrees. Lake Jackson. There we go. Top left. You can see the soggy scene, and it's one of the spots where we've got that band of strong storms moving on through. So the live radar showing us that we have that it's not an everybody thing, but this line of storms in through here. If you're under that, same idea as what we've been following all week. It's the rain rates that are problematic. Earlier today, forecast models did not do a good job with that into the overnight, had a complex of storms that rolled on through the metroplex with fairly widespread 2 to 3 inch rain totals in places like Dallas. Still some rain around, but nothing like what we saw earlier. So here's the outlook for today. You've got this zone in yellow, level 3 out of 4. Every single day this work week had at least a 3 out of 4 threat. So that tells us something. The worst day being what we saw play out with the extreme threat, the 4 out of 4 into yesterday. But these spots, because of how soaked they've been, vulnerable to more flooding. And some of it is the severe weather, as we were talking about, close by to Tallahassee here. The whole I-10 corridor, Tallahassee and points west, northeastern parts of town, with all the lightning in that storm. It's portions of Gadsden, Grady, Jefferson, and Leon counties. Runs until 3:15, so we got another 13 minutes or so to go. Based on the look of that, we probably see an extension. That's farther off to the west, right over I-10. And look at this in through here. That's a cool gust of wind coming out of this line of storms. It's a little bit farther off to the south as you move west down I-10. That's an outflow boundary from the downdraft of that powerful thunderstorm showing up well. That roared its way through Dufuniak Springs, and that's on its way now down toward the Florida Gulf Coast, the Panhandle, and over toward the Big Bend region. So interesting to see that as well. We'll watch to see what comes out of that for storm reports. And then farther off to the north and west, up into Bama, Greenville, over to Troy, you look at these Doppler radar rain estimates. These are just from the past 6 hours. 3 to 5 inches of rain, all those spots in orange, like in Troy, Steph showing us the Doppler radar thinking, somewhere right around 4 inches in those zones in just 6 hours' time, which is a lot under any circumstances, but you consider what's gone on this week. Of course, that's going to lead to flash flooding. We've got some reports of that happening. A road reportedly washed out. This is out of Fostoria, west of the interstate, the vicinity of Farmersville Road and Highway 21. So it's reports like that that we've seen almost incessantly through this week, peaking with some of the flash flood emergencies. And you can see where those were, this whole swath and through here. And of course, right there of Voyles Parish out of Louisiana, where we saw those gargantuan totals, a state record preliminarily. That'll have to be confirmed by their state climatologist. But in through here, Aplusheville, this one, this is going back since Wednesday. So this was the 24-hour total in through here, Aplusheville, Cottonport, Louisiana. That one, when you go back since Wednesday, 30 inches of rain. So this looks obviously like some mega tropical system. There was an absurd amount of moisture. Keep in mind, Arthur proper, though, was just a piece of this. At its greatest intensity, it was a lowest of low-end tropical storm. So that's everything you need to know about how dangerous a sloppy, poorly formed storms can be. It wasn't necessarily Arthur that was the problem. It was the Gulf acting as an almost infinite source of moisture with those warm sea surface temperatures, middle and upper 80s. What a problem this has been. And we're not quite done with it just yet. Into the first part of the weekend, some places, East Texas, Louisiana, which has been so hard hit, same for Mississippi and Alabama, somewhere between another 2 to as much as 5 inches of rain, still possible. All right, this has been day after day of major flooding, places like southern Mississippi. We've got some drone video for you out of Perkinston. It's just south of Wiggins. That was where there was a flash flood emergency yesterday, one of the three that was in effect at this time 24 hours ago. This is an entire RV park, along with some cars, underwater after the area received about 13 inches of rain. That was this week. Let's break down some of the numbers from this flood event. I mean, this is what we were dealing with at this point yesterday. From Aplusheville, where we talked about Picayune and Wiggins, three separate flash flood emergencies, which is the highest flood alert that can be issued by the National Weather Service. They only issue those when there's a threat to life and property in progress. And boy, was there yesterday, particularly as we talked about in through here with some of those totals that were up over a foot and a half of rain in 24 hours. Preliminary state record. So as I said, this will have to be verified. But if so, that will, by a significant margin, become Louisiana's new 24-hour state record. And if you're wondering, how can you even, with a storm that wasn't really well formed, how can you even produce that much rain in such a short period of time? It has everything to do with the circulation of what was Arthur. This is going back to yesterday afternoon. We were following this on visible satellite. You could see the processes in play where you had a south wind coming off of the Gulf. Keep in mind, broadly speaking, those sea surface temperatures are in the mid-80s, well above average, only part of the basin that and some portion of the Caribbean that you can say that. Some spots up into the upper 80s, so a lot of evaporation. On the backside of the area of low pressure, if you call it something like this, that's where you have that north and northwest flow. So in through here, competing wind directions, it, in a sense, creates this wall, this boundary where air is colliding and converging. Only place it can go is up. So you get this intense band of heavy rain that set up, and it had nowhere to go. The competing forces more or less canceling each other out. Air is going up, heavy rain's falling, and the storms aren't moving. So those rain totals just went up and up and up. If you were in the wrong spot, which Aplusheville was, catastrophic amounts of rain fell nonstop, enough so that you got almost 2 feet of rain. It was almost an inch an hour for 24 hours. If you think about it like that, it was condensed, so it came down a whole lot harder than that at times. Down into New Orleans, this was their wettest June day on record, which when you consider another record like this, going back to 1946 in New Orleans, the weather records there, the previous wettest June day was from Tropical Storm Allison, which is remembered as one of the worst tropical storm events in terms of the amount of rain, the flooding as a result. And another example of a place like Louisiana, like New Orleans, with such a long tropical history, to be talking about this in a tropical setting in terms of its tropical intensity. The wind, the surge was a footnote. It was more of a nuisance surge. It was all about the rain, and it was just an incredible example of how hazardous it can be. Heavy rain from what was formerly Tropical Storm Arthur caused some flash flooding across a number of states in the South. Streets washed out, dams broken, lives lost. Communities are picking up the pieces, and the threat isn't over just yet. Fox Weather correspondent Robert Ray reports from across the South. Take a look.
2: Another wet week across the South. This time, Tropical Storm Arthur is to blame, as it formed briefly in the Gulf before coming ashore along the Texas coast on Wednesday. Within hours, it weakened into a remnant low, but the storm's tropical moisture plume has become the big story.
3: We do have a lot of streets that are flooded from curb to curb, and we're expecting that water to rise. Please be careful as you commute. If you have to hit the streets and carry on with your day, be very cautious, be very careful.
2: Across Louisiana, Mississippi, Alabama, and portions of the Florida Panhandle and Georgia, relentless rainfall has transformed neighborhoods into lakes. Some communities have seen rainfall rates of several inches per hour, overwhelming drainage systems and triggering flash flood emergencies.
4: Very unexpected. Yeah. Like, I did not think it was going to be this bad. The only thing I got was as a warning was the flash flood warnings, yeah. And that's it.
2: In Louisiana, floodwaters inundated neighborhoods and forced rescues as rivers, bayous, and drainage canals rapidly filled. Reports of tornadoes and severe thunderstorms added another layer of danger. One man in Mississippi, unfortunately, lost his life while trying to clean up in floodwaters.
3: If you have a problem down 911, we have our high water rescue and high water vehicles ready and available to assist.
2: It's a reminder that tropical systems don't need hurricane force winds to create major impacts. For many communities, the greatest threat isn't the storm itself. It's the water left behind. Now, the millions of people across the South that were affected by the remnant of Tropical Storm Arthur need to be careful over the weekend. There's still standing water in many communities, and that has to recede. It could take days. It could take over a week in some pockets, in particular southern Louisiana, where they saw record rainfall in a 24-hour period, nearly 2 feet. And that is saying something for a state that knows hurricanes, tropical storms, and just heavy regular rain all so well. Reporting across the American South, Robert Ray, Fox Weather.
1: Intense tornadoes ripped across the Midwest back in the middle of the week on Wednesday, our most recent severe weather outbreak. And unfortunately, we're talking about the return of severe weather moving into the weekend. Fox Weather's Nick Koser with us this afternoon. Nick, first back into the plains and then some spots in the Midwest could be dealing with this again.
5: Here we go again. Timing not great either. A lot going on this weekend. We've got Father's Day on Sunday.
1: Big day.
5: Summer begins. And so I'm sure a lot of people have a lot of reason to try to get outside and maybe make some outdoor plans. And obviously, we're right in the middle of kids being off from school. People are in full-blown break mode. And unfortunately, this is the threat for severe weather as we look ahead into the Central Plains for tomorrow. And the 3 out of 5 level area does pop out at you, right? So Colby, Kansas, and even over towards Dodge and then Kansas City, which seemingly Kansas City has been under some sort of threat, it seems like, every day or every other day this season. So they've been put through the ringer. And when we're talking about what modes of severe weather that we have to watch out for as we get into our Saturday, there's certainly a significant tornado threat, 2 out of 5 in some of those spots that I just mentioned. And as we drill in closer, it's along 70 and up towards about Interstate 80 and just to the north. So North Platte, McCook, Colby, Hayes, Salina, some of those spots. We're going to have an area of low pressure develop off the leeward side of the mountains and really get its act together. And as it does that, we could see supercells out ahead of a line of storms develop and really tap into a lot of this moisture. So anytime you get supercells in Tornado Alley, it's really time to look out and be prepared. And by the way, there's also a pretty wicked little flood threat coinciding with that 3 out of 5 severe storm area. So as these supercells are going, we're going to have to watch out for that severe weather. And then I think later on into the day, as this complex merges together, that heavy rain starts to fall. And that's where we could get a little bit of that flooding to take place and be a bit of a spoiler. And then as we look ahead towards Sunday, which, of course, Father's Day, summer officially begins early in the morning, 4:24 a.m. on the east. And that's a bit of a bummer with all the rain that we're anticipating with some of these showers and storms that swing along. This area of low pressure is going to dig in and sweep across and into the Midwest, as Ian just mentioned. Pretty decent stripe of rain, 3 to 5 inches, so we'll have to watch out for flooding there. And this is how it all plays out. So those areas in the red. And luckily, we don't have a 3 out of 5 threat, Ian, but 2 out of 5 threat on your Father's Day. Heads up, certainly just have your head on a swivel if you're doing any barbecuing in the afternoon or early evening.
1: Yeah, some time still for that to trend up or down, so we'll keep folks updated through the weekend. Hey, the 2026 FIFA World Cup is ongoing, perhaps even in this television studio. Hard to say. Multiple big games happening today across the United States, including the United States and Australia, USA on top. Let's do this. Thankfully, the weather is looking great for all of today's matches. We get a live update from Seattle Stadium when Fox Weather Now returns.
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6: Hey, welcome back to Fox Weather Now. Tropical Storm Arthur, its tropical lifespan purely was very short as it was moving along the Texas Gulf Coast. But that tropical moisture has had lasting impacts, and it was aiding in flooding what we saw down across portions of the Gulf Coast region throughout this week. That's what's left of it. Some of that circulation, its remnants, now racing its way off the Outer Banks and out into the open waters of the Atlantic. Now, a little interesting to see with the warm Gulf Stream current that runs up this way, if we'll see a little poof of some convection and maybe some sort of tropical-ish, loosely tropical look as we move forward. The NHC, you'll see that in a moment, has actually dropped that potential to near zero. But it may have felt, if you're watching from the Outer Banks, like you were dealing with a tropical system at times today. We had these gusts up around 50 up to 60 miles per hour in spots. This buoy offshore still gusting over 40 miles per hour. So that was significant, and it did kick up a rip current risk. Nasty day for much of it along the coast. So I hope most folks were staying out of the water, but you'll still need to be especially aware. Be on the lookout for some of those flags indicating the rip current risk, because that danger is going to linger. This is what I was talking about with this possible development area because of that stream, that current of warm water. We'll see. It's going to get rocketed out into the Atlantic by the strong winds in the middle levels of the atmosphere. All of this wind energy, which has been around, a big key player, a factor in the severe weather the middle part of the week. We may see a little burst with a briefly tropical look once again. So we're watching it. We'll keep you posted right here on Fox Weather. And as we track what's left of former Arthur's journey, its tropical moisture has left a lasting impact on the Gulf Coast region. Repeated downpours and thunderstorms triggered flash flood emergencies and severe weather. Louisiana battling ongoing river flooding, some flood warnings, and a heat advisory. There's a lot happening. Let's bring in Dr. Paul Miller. He's a professor and a climatologist with Louisiana State University, with LSU. Paul, thanks so much for joining us this afternoon. Want to ask you your thoughts on the circumstances. This is literally a case study in the phrase "just a tropical storm" being wrong, right? Because the tropical aspect of this was not impressive, but these moisture totals and a preliminary record in your state, we saw how dangerous the tropical moisture can be.
7: Mm-hmm. Yeah, that's absolutely true, Ian. Thanks for having me on. You know, a lot of times we'll try to downplay some of the threats that are associated with, you know, strong major hurricanes in the sense that a lot of the people that are impacted by the storm may not necessarily be exposed to those intense eyewall winds. That's not necessarily the thing that we want people to focus on. As Tropical Storm Arthur shows us, that you can be removed from that circulation and still exposed to life-altering rainfall totals. And so while we want people to be aware of things like wind and surge as a storm approaches, Tropical Storm Arthur, as you said, is a case study in how there's actually a multitude of other hazards that we associate with tropical storms.
6: Paul, I'm sure the process is still ongoing, but as you're analyzing this event, I hate the term a thousand-year storm, thousand-year flood, because it seems gives the impression that, oh, we're good for a millennium. Not the case. Mm-hmm. But from a probability standpoint, in any given year, how would you assess what we just saw?
7: Well, this really is the confluence of a bunch of several very unusual and rare in their own right circumstances. So, you know, we have these eye-popping moisture totals. So, you know, we had really complete saturation through the atmosphere up to about, you know, almost 40,000 feet above the ground. The atmosphere couldn't have held any more water vapor, even if it had wanted to. Then you can combine that with some of these smaller scale features that really drove that surface convergence and kind of locked those storms into place for several hours. And, you know, that's really not the kind of thing that you can expect to happen next year in 10 years and 100 years. And, you know, we throw around the term thousand-year storm, it feels like, often. But this really is, as far as the rainfall totals over Boyle's Parish, something that you would put up there with the 2016 flood over Baton Rouge. And that was close to a thousand-year storm in its own right. So, you know, obviously the dust has to settle on this, but it kind of the optics of it look like those are some of the terms that might be used to describe this in the following months.
6: And Paul, before we let you go, it wasn't around very long at all in a purely tropical sense, but it was the first named storm of the Atlantic hurricane season. And it put down some of these big time totals, humongous rain amounts, 10 up to 20 inches plus. Does this tell us anything about what the middle and rest of the hurricane season could look like? Because I know the Gulf is one of the few spots in the basin where those sea surface temperatures are above average.
7: Mm-hmm. Yeah, well, this is a great example of an early season storm. It's sloppy, it's disorganized, but it still packs a punch in ways that we don't typically associate with late season, peak hurricane season storms that are Cat 4s or Cat 5s. It's also a great example in the same way of being not just a tropical storm. It's a great example of it only takes one. And so on an El Nino year where we're maybe looking at a slower hurricane season, this is a great example where for people in Avoyelles and Pointe Coupee Parish, this is already, the 2026 hurricane season is already one to remember after just our A storm that was only around for about 24 hours. So the rest of the season has to play out. But I think for many people in Louisiana, 2026 is already a hurricane season to remember by the end of June.
6: Yeah, that's a really great point to make. I mean, could have a new state record, needs to be confirmed, but just intense, the numbers that we saw. We may have a below average season, but the Gulf is still there and those waters are warm. So we stare at it and we plan accordingly. Dr. Paul Miller with LSU. Paul, great to talk with you this afternoon. Thank you.
7: Mm-hmm. Yep. Thanks, Ian.
6: From there up to the Pac Northwest is a live picture at Seattle, the city playing host to Team USA's latest matchup in the World Cup. I'm glancing up at our monitor. Must be a hydration break. It is a hydration break because I don't see play. We're defending our home turf against Australia, and there are some big stakes on the line with this matchup. So let's go out to Seattle with Fox News correspondent Caroline Elliott. Caroline, nice to be there for the big game. What's the energy been like out there today?
8: Yeah, well, Ian, in terms of excitement and energy, we could not ask for a better game day right now in Seattle. We know the weather, it's in the 70s, there's a slight breeze, plenty of sunshine. So really, we could not ask for a better game day here. And it's a good thing the weather looks so nice, because if you take a look behind us and look at this stadium, this is an open-air stadium. Ian, we know that Team USA's first game back in L.A., it was an enclosed stadium, but here, the athletes and the fans, they are fully exposed to the elements outside right now. But thankfully, this weather really could not be better. Ian?
6: It's been a great aspect of this, seeing fans from all across the globe coming to America and North America overall to enjoy some of these matchups. We saw the Scottish have completely taken over Boston. What's it like in the Pac Northwest? I can't imagine the Australians love how this game has started, but are they enjoying the region and some of this
8: right.
6: weather?
8: Yeah, we've talked to a lot of different Australian fans, and I have to imagine they're being a pretty good sport, even though they're down in the game right now. In terms of just hospitality and weather, Australians are absolutely loving the U.S. I'll tell you, Ian, we were talking to one fan in particular who really just sends this message home of how great they think Americans are. He was telling us he watched the first game, Australia's first game. They won. He said he was a couple drinks in and impulsively bought a ticket to this game today. He went straight to the U.S., got on a flight, and he said he didn't even have a hotel or anything figured out at that point. But on the flight, he met an American family who agreed to not only take him in for the week, give him housing, but they are giving him the full American experience. He told us that they took him hunting. They took him fishing. They really are just giving him the all-American experience, and he's really getting to experience a lot of the outdoors of the Pacific Northwest, which, if you know this region, it is absolutely stunning. So the Aussies are living it up, and they say that they think the Americans are just wonderful hosts, Ian.
6: Love it. Say no more. Sounds like he made a great call. And for all the Aussies, hope they're loving the city, hope they're loving the weather, because with love and respect, we don't want them to enjoy the result of this matchup. That's Fox News correspondent Caroline Elliott. Caroline, we'll be checking back with you in a little bit. Thank you.
8: Thanks, guys.
6: Let's get you a look now at the Fox Weather Threat Zone, the high risk in a familiar place, unfortunately, down in Mississippi and Alabama coastlines, dealing with a flash flood potential. Mobile Bay, one of those spots. Roughly 75 million Americans included in that threat zone overall. We'll dive into the radar, bring you the latest on where we're seeing the most trouble. That's when Fox Weather Now comes right back.
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1: Hey, welcome back to Fox Weather Now. Thanks for being here at the bottom of the hour. I'm Ian Oliver. A work week that's been full of high-impact flooding, finishing up in the same exact way. Level 3 out of 4 threat from the Weather Prediction Center. That's telling about this week. Every single day had at least a 3 out of 4 threat, and every single day it verified. We're not quite done with it just yet. Some pockets of heavy rain to take us through this evening. A little bit more of this into the early part of the weekend.
2: Just crossed in front of me. Violent. I need to check and see if there's structures. It got powerful. Oh, there's a home hit. I'm going to check on it.
3: Yep, I've got visual of it right now. Wow.
2: Nobody in!
1: Yeah, this was intense. That's exclusive Fox Weather Storm Tracker Brandon Kopic, first on scene in the immediate aftermath of a tornado destroying that home you just saw it playing out in Illinois. That was just one of many moments the Midwest residents endured in a week of rough weather. So let's hear more about what it was like on the front lines of all this with Brandon Kopic. He joins us now. Brandon, I got to say, I was watching Fox Weather at night with Ari Sarsalari. He was shocked for obvious reasons when this all played out. And I could hear in your voice as you ran over to check on that home that this was a scary scene. What was that like? What was the emotions as you're running up to that home, not necessarily sure what you're going to find?
4: I mean, unfortunately, it's just kind of a part of what we do out here. You know, we've got to be out here and make sure the people are okay. You know, it's all a part of the warning process and trying to help afterwards. You know, thankfully that home was unoccupied. It's just something you have to have the mental clarity for. You can't freak out. Because then all you're going to do is make a bad situation worse if you freak out. And then you could say, find somebody who could be critically injured. You're freaking out. That causes them to freak out. That causes their heart rate to go up, and that can cause a whole lot of bad outcomes. So, you know, it's just really just trying to keep level headed going in there, doing your best to make sure everybody is safe. And thankfully, nobody was in that home. The home we came to later on that was completely swept off its foundation was a very small home. Had some minor injuries. I think the worst was a broken ankle when I was there, thankfully.
1: Yeah, we are thankful for that. There wasn't a loss of life with these, because you say that very matter of fact, because you are level headed and it's what you do day in and day out. But you watched a home get ripped apart in front of you and get lofted up into that field. I'm wondering at what point during all this, it may have been in the lead up to this. You and I had talked earlier that day, and there was that early complex of storms that moved on through, and it wasn't especially clear what impact that was going to have. It didn't prevent this tornado outbreak, but it delayed it. Did you expect so much activity so late into that evening?
4: Honestly, Ian, no, I did not. I had honestly pretty much written the day off. Then that Charleston tornado happened. And, you know, we were on that first supercell that developed when I did my phoner with you. And then what ended up happening is these storms kept developing further and further west. And when they were developing further west, they were actually developing into an environment that had become more unstable that hadn't been impacted yet. That's why we saw those storms that were further east into portions of eastern Illinois quickly kind of died out. And then further west, storms would re-intensify. And it's not a re-intensification. I was misspeaking on my end. But more storms would develop further west, and they would be in an untouched environment where then they would be able to take hold of a more ripe environment for tornadoes. So I honestly, after the Charleston tornado, I thought the day was done. Then noticed that supercell to the west. And it was just kind of a weird setup, because typically what you see is when these storms line out like this in the fashion that they did, how they were staggered, typically your inflow to supercells was out of the southeast. And if that was the case, then literally each storm would have been choking the next one off. But we had our inflow out of the southwest. We had southwesterly surface winds. So that meant no matter where they formed, they were getting very clean and healthy inflow into them.
1: Yeah. Yeah. It was odd watching how it all played out. But yeah, we knew all those ingredients were going to be there. And then you guys showed us the unfortunate results of that. Before we let you go, Brandon, I wanted to ask you as a Midwest guy, I mean, this hasn't been a long ride for you oftentimes this year. June has been the same way. You got Illinois leading the way. I think it's more than doubling up the next closest state. It has been a little odd, not necessarily the numbers this year, but where they've been.
4: Yeah, it's been an exhausting year. I'll say that much, because like this June, I was out from May 27th until, I don't even remember what day, honestly. It was right around the June 12th, because that was me and my wife's anniversary. So I was out, and then I got to be home for one day, or I wasn't even home. We went and met at my wife's grandparents and spent the day with her and my kids, then had to go out and chase the 13th. I mean,

0: was the flooding, while all of those intense, severe storms and tornadoes were playing out much farther off to the north, up into the Midwest. We're not quite done with the southern story just yet, as these pockets of heavy rain continue. This going on down I-10, we had showed you Tallahassee points west, just lit up with heavy rain. And then pockets, there was a complex that the short-term forecast models didn't necessarily sniff out very well at all last night either, moved its way through the Metroplex, and there's still some rain out that way. But you look at Alabama, both sides of I-65 and through here, south of Montgomery, two active flash flood warnings, and then along I-10, as we were talking about, in through here, those are severe storms just wobbling their way off to the south, maybe collapsing some. They're still very intense. We saw a lot of outflow coming out of these. In fact, there's the outflow boundary screaming way out ahead of the storms. The strongest of the bunch have just now cleared Tallahassee proper off to the south. So they're drifting on down toward the Big Bend and points west, out Mariana, eventually over toward Crestview. It's a big severe thunderstorm warning right here. Holmes, Jackson, Walton, and Washington counties. This one runs until top of the hour. So another 20 minutes with this. We'll see if it gets extended closer to the coastline, down toward Panama City and PCB. We'll see, depending on how well that holds together. You look at the rain from the past 3 hours up into southeast Georgia, and man, I know it's summer. And I know we've had that moisture pump from the Gulf. But even this, 3 to 5 inches of rain in some of these spots in between Fargo and Waycross, west of 95. Just over the past 3 hours. So it's kind of ho-hum in what has been a week just filled with numbers that almost make you lose context with the high impact nature of this. But yeah, you have to stay locked in. This is some flooding being reported out of Homerville, downtown Homerville, the intersection of highways 84 and 441, more flooding in progress. So we'll watch what's happening there past 3 days. It's not even showing us what went down this whole week, which there was rain in these spots going back to Sunday, Monday, Tuesday. Some of these zones, including in Avoyelles, down through southern parts of Mississippi and points north into Alabama, all of that indicating spots where we saw up toward and even in some areas over a foot of rain in just a few days. We had that severe weather outbreak that unfolded across the Midwest. That was back on Wednesday. Devastating tornadoes tore through communities in Illinois and Indiana. Brandon showed us some of that. Storms and flash flooding in the forecast as we move into the upcoming weekend. Fox Weather's Nick Koser back with us. Nick, we talked about Illinois leading the way for tornado reports. Not to get things started. It'll be more in the plains Saturday. Mm-hmm. Some severe weather threat, though, come Father's Day.
1: Yeah, here we go again, right? So the folks in Illinois likely dealing with a little bit of storm fatigue, as that's warranted after this type of season. And like Ian mentioned, things get going here across the plains for Saturday. This is the higher threat day. You notice that 3 out of 5 level threat across Nebraska and Kansas. And with that comes this tornado threat. So as you drill in, really in between Interstate 70 and Interstate 80, those areas are right within the center of the bullseye of that 2 out of 5 threat. So EF2 plus intensity tornadoes are possible, as an area low pressure is going to develop off the leeward side of the mountains, kick east, and interact with a fairly juicy atmosphere, ample moisture coming in off the Gulf. And as a result, we're going to see some supercells likely develop out ahead of a line of storms. And eventually all that will congeal later on in the evening to bring, boom, a flood threat on top of everything else. So from Lincoln, Nebraska down to Kirksville and Kansas City, which unfortunately Kansas City yet again in a threat zone. It seems like Kansas City every other day or so continues to find itself in a threat of something in this severe weather season. This is what the Fox weather model is showing. And you'll notice this line of storms and some of these supercells get going and eventually sort of come together as we get into the overnight hours and into early Sunday. And speaking of Sunday, which Ian just mentioned, Father's Day, here's your severe storm threat for Sunday. It's a little bit bigger. Don't have a 3 out of 5 threat. It's a 1 and a 2 out of 5 threat. But yeah, this stretches right into Illinois and even as far east as western Ohio. So all of this weather just continues to roll.

0: further east, that storm threat isn't going to be quite as strong at this point, but still, we've got to watch out for really gusty winds and the potential for some flooding as these big storms create big rains from Chicago right down through Nashville and Little Rock. We've got that 2 out of 5 level threat in place. And this is how it all stacks up. You can definitely see that rain signature. Some spots potentially seeing 3 to 5 inches of rain. And so for Kansas City, this is how it likely plays out for you on Saturday. Fairly quiet until we get into the evening hours. And then, Ian, that's when the storms really start to rock and roll.
1: Yeah, relentless June rolls on. Louisiana hit hard by flash flooding and severe storms this week. The state preliminarily broke its all-time 24-hour rain record yesterday with more than 22 inches of rain in a 24-hour period. The Bayou State hoping to start drying out and start cleaning up from all this. We're going to get an update. That's when Fox Weather comes right back.
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1: Hey, welcome back to Fox Weather Now. This week, it's been the story of either Arthur, briefly a tropical system, but Arthur's moisture and what preceded it, what followed it, coming off of the Gulf, so problematic down toward the Gulf Coast region. This is what's left of that actual circulation. The NHC following what was left of its mid-level circulation, now emerging off the coastline of the eastern seaboard, off of the Outer Banks, where at times today, it felt like you had a tropical storm rolling on through with some wind gusts 50 to 60 miles per hour. One report that exceeded 60 miles per hour. Again, the nasty weather is quickly racing its way off to the east. And the radar shows us that, yeah, outside of the far eastern tip there, the Outer Banks, most of the wet weather is gone. The wind is quickly going along with it. Most of it was out ahead of that circulation. You can see some of that out into the Atlantic. That's where those 40 to 60 mile per

hour wind gusts were. But you do have a place like Charleston. It's breezy still. Gusts up into the mid-20s. Those buoys offshore still gusting up into the mid-30s. So it'll take a little time for those to drop. And with that, still a high to moderate rip current risk. So easier early in the day when it was raining and it was nasty not to go out in the water. But as the sun comes back out, be especially aware of that. Watch out for some of those indicator flags out at the beaches telling you whether or not the water is closed. And you'll want to pay attention and adhere to those. The development chance for this to become Arthur, once again, there was some chatter about that as the circulation passes over the Gulf Stream. It's screaming. It has some serious pace off to the east because of these steering winds. You see very strong winds pushing this out to sea and quickly. Because of that, it likely doesn't. But we'll keep an eye on it just in case. It would be purely academic as we're watching that area, that mid-level spin, screaming its way out into the Atlantic anyway. Let's take a look now into the weekend. The Central Plains, the Midwest, they're dealing with, once again, the potential for more severe storms and the risk of flash flooding. I was a look at Mattoon. Some of the tornadic damage we saw there on Fox Weather yesterday. Now, as we move into the early part of the weekend, new area of low pressure, a new storm system developing on the lee side of the Rockies and then spreading east into the plains moving through the day. And this is now a level 3 out of 5 threat from the Storm Prediction Center. Portions of the high plains of Colorado into northern Kansas, southern parts of Nebraska. Kearney is in the mix. So you've got this area of low pressure developing, as I mentioned, pulling up more of that warmth and moisture from the south. You'll have a whole day of June sun to help destabilize the atmosphere. With that, there's plenty of storm energy. You look at the low-level winds, those are strong, and that'll help increase the overall shear of the twisting nature of the storms. And the moisture pump's still on. That's been in the on position for a week plus now. So Saturday evening, Saturday night, the early part of Sunday, be aware you got some storms in the forecast. In this, level 2 out of 5 threat, as indicated by the Storm Prediction Center, in some of the same places that we were just talking about at the greatest risk probability-wise of the severe weather. And in these zones, Salina, Concordia, Colby, up to North Platte, Kearney, almost to Lincoln and Omaha, close enough that you need to be watching out closely, the potential for EF2+ tornadoes first part of the weekend. So we're watching for that. Also, what could be some significant wind gusts, 75-plus mile-per-hour straight-line wind gusts, which can be every bit as damaging. So we'll be watching for that. Here's our exclusive Fox weather model taking you through the day. This is now into the afternoon. You see what I'm talking about, all that sunshine. Now the storm's starting to develop, that 6 o'clock local, and into the overnight, this whole complex moving on through will present a renewed severe weather threat. So we're watching for that. Also, some flood watches up. These are spots that have been through this. They've gotten soaked. These storms bring the threat for more heavy rain. We'll be watching for that. The Weather Prediction Center from Lincoln, just west of KC, Hays, Kansas, you've got this level 3 out of 4 flash flood threat. And you're looking at the reason why. Some of this rain spreading its way into the Midwest. That's where we find the severe weather threat come the second half of the weekend. On Sunday, you've got that spreading into places like St. Louis, western parts of Kentucky, Paducah's in the mix, northern Arkansas, so much of Missouri, and then including some of the same places and farther south from Saturday. That does make its way all the way down Wichita and OKC. So plan accordingly as we have a renewed severe weather threat, the next one in the mix moving into this weekend. From there, those storms will push their way east into the Ohio Valley and beyond, over to the eastern seaboard, the mid-Atlantic, the northeast. This will be as we're finding our way into a new work week on Monday, which I know we don't necessarily want to talk about on Friday. But if you unplug over the weekend, I want to make you aware, this doesn't have the look of a nice Monday for many on the East Coast. Now, fast-moving storms, those winds aloft are strong, so these storms have some get-up to them. But as they're moving on through, could be some healthy thunderstorms, some heavy rain to be aware of.
Monday into Tuesday, you look at that, the bluegrass up into the Appalachian.

0: Appalachians, much of the Volunteer State, 2 out of 4 threat for flash flooding. There's Monday into Tuesday. Yeah, the I-95 corridor. You've got Boston, New York, rain in the forecast, thunderstorms down to D.C. Into Tuesday, that's the good news. Most of this is gone, maybe outside of coastal New England, still hanging on to some shower potential in Boston, up in Maine, down East Maine especially. You could see some of that, but starting to dry out across the tri-state and then back west, 80 degrees with increasing sunshine. Nice forecast for New York come Tuesday. But in that stretch, before the rain gets out of here, that's going to be soggy, 1 to as much as 3 inches of rain. Both sides of the Delaware River, up the lower Hudson, all the way up into the Berkshires, western Massachusetts. This is where we could have enough rain to generate the possibility of some flash flooding. So here we are. This is through the weekend. Most importantly, there's your Father's Day on Sunday, low 80s with some sunshine in New York. Come Monday, there's the thunderstorm. So be aware of that. Maybe check with us through the weekend here on Fox Weather for updated timing and the intensity of those. Couple showers could linger into early Tuesday, but that'll be a day that finishes better than it starts. And while it might be a rainy start to the week, the skies clear out for our next Fox Weather beach house. This is on Long Beach Island, LBI, in New Jersey. Join Bob Van Dillen and Marissa Torres for an action-packed adventure from down the shore, from the Barnegat Lighthouse to the miles and miles of sandy shoreline. Come with us to check out what makes the Jersey Shore so special. That's going to do it for this hour of Fox Weather Now. We're watching that flood threat down south. We'll be right back.
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1: Right now on Fox Weather, historic flash flooding on the Gulf Coast. The state record in Louisiana smashed with more than 22 inches of rain in 24 hours. Flash flood emergencies issued in both Louisiana and Mississippi Thursday as floodwaters washed out roads and left a big mess in neighborhoods. And the flood threat continues today. More rain moving across the south into places that have been pummeled already this week. We'll get you the latest on radar. Plus, the plains on alert for the return of severe storms and flash flood potential this weekend. Portions of the Midwest that were rocked by severe weather earlier this week, middle of the week, they're facing some threat as well. We'll get you that forecast so you can prepare heading into the weekend. It's all right now on Fox Weather Now. Hey, happy Friday, everybody. Thank you, as always, for being here with us on Fox Weather. Right now, 4 o'clock on the East Coast, 1 p.m. out west. I'm Ian Oliver, and this is Fox Weather Now. This has been a tough week. Relentless tropical downpours down on the Gulf Coast, generating, in spots, historic flooding. We're not done with that threat just yet. We had this level 3 out of 4 risk from the Weather Prediction Center for more flash flooding. We've had some severe storms, too. There's a little bit of this to take us into the weekend. And as we talked about, a renewed severe weather threat. Let's start off with the flooding. It's been an excessively soggy week down in the southeast. Actually, we want to get to a Fox Weather alert. This was a place up into Minnesota. We were watching this area for the potential of some large hail makers. This is a confirmed tornado warning. Hubbard, Minnesota. It runs until 3:15 local, so another 14 minutes or so. Steph, do we know what confirmed this?
2: It was spotter confirmed.
1: Okay. So a spotter saw a tornado on the ground, call it halfway between Bemidji and Park Rapids, back off to the north and west of Kego, and another tiny tornado warning farther off to the south. That's Wadena County in Minnesota. Same story with that one. Runs until 3:15 local, so 13 minutes to go. So clearly, storms that were expected to become intense with hail as the greatest hazard are starting to tap into some of those stronger winds aloft. You can even see the general circulation, that counterclockwise area of rotation with the low pressure. Some of those storms, there's two of them that have become severe thunderstorm warned, and two that have enough rotation, one that's the confirmed tornado at this point. So in this whole zone, this is the point to make. There was a severe thunderstorm watch up for this area, I-35, Minneapolis, St. Paul, Twin Cities over to Eau Claire, and then back up 94 out toward St. Cloud and Alexandria, points north from there. But it was primarily for that, the hail up to egg size or greater. So we're going to have to watch these. A tornado produced and another active tornado warning. We're going to have to keep an eye on those for the big hail, sure, but also for the rotation. So just a heads up with what's going on up across the upper Midwest. Now back down south, the severe thunderstorm warnings along I-10 down in Florida, those were allowed to expire, but still some healthy downpours with some pace, thankfully, moving their way down toward the northeastern Gulf and out this way. As you move into Alabama, back into Mississippi, we know all the trouble Louisiana has had with the flooding this week. We've got the active flash flood warnings right there, both sides of I-65, south of Montgomery in Alabama. So right now, that puts us across the board. It's the triple threat. I'm looking back at our alert system. 3 severe thunderstorm warnings, 2 tornado warnings, 1 confirmed, 4 active flash flood warnings. So it's been one of those weeks, and it's finishing in the exact same way. Past 3 hours, this in through here, from the Florida-Georgia line up into Alabama, yellow and orange indicating somewhere between 2 and 5 inches of rain. We've seen some of the flooding reports coming out of southeastern Georgia, too. That now, special marine warning into Apalachee Bay and through there, Big Bend region of Florida. St. Mark's had a healthy storm that just moved through. You could see this outflow boundary. At a minimum, these are going to be some gusty winds roaring their way. So maritime interests, be aware. Those are some strong storms moving south now into the Gulf. And then west from there, same idea. These are approaching. Look at this outflow. You're about to get a big gust of wind, a cool breeze, a rolling its way into Panama City. But then you have to consider that even all of these are all cloud-to-ground lightning icons. We're to the point of the year where lightning becomes a everyday hazard on some of the Florida beaches. And you have to be mindful of that. Maybe get that push notification from the Fox Weather app that says, hey, you had a bolt of lightning close by. You got to be gone from the beach at that point, because even if those are sub-severe as they arrive, the lightning is going to represent a significant hazard. Look at this week, half the week, 3 days estimated rain from Doppler radar. That bullseye, that's where we think you're going to find. We know in a preliminary sense that's your new Louisiana state record for a 24-hour rain, a place that has had such a history, a long history, going back all these centuries with tropical systems. And you had a low-end tropical storm in Arthur. It was more so just the tropical moisture and a boundary that produced a historic amount of rain and led to these flash flood emergencies.
3: This morning when I woke up, the road was clear. It was just a little bit of water on the road, not even our ditch. We have a ditch in front of our yard. And then within the last hour, it's got up to the cars.
1: Yeah, that's one of the places where we had a flash flood emergency, historic flash flooding, inundating parts of the South yesterday. Heavy rain came in quickly, overtaking roads and swamping neighborhoods. Multiple flash flood emergencies were issued in Mississippi and Louisiana, and that included where you're seeing some of this video out of Pearl River County. The 13-mile-long East Hobolachita Creek, it runs through this area and neared record flood levels. The dam that we were following yesterday at this point, it was an uncomfortable stretch, didn't completely fail, which was a good thing. I think that aided in this not setting its all-time record crest. Rushing water, though, overflowed its banks, flowing into streets and homes. And as you can see, a significant flooding occurring. And take a listen to this. Louisiana has received, Yeah. Look at that. Looks like a tropical system right there. Crazy wind and some heavy rain slammed portions of the state yesterday. The state even confirming at least it was three tornadoes, three EF1s in southeastern Louisiana, some close to New Orleans. Let's break down some of this event by the numbers. And in through here, this goes back since the middle part of the week, Cottonport, Louisiana, almost 30 inches of rain. Plosheville in through here, 22.5. That's the site of your new Louisiana state record for a 24-hour period for a day. Still need to be confirmed, but in a preliminary sense, Picayune over in Mississippi, another spot that had a flash flood emergency, foot of rain that came down. So here we are, Plosheville, Picayune, and Wiggins, Mississippi. All of these places where the Weather Service had to use its top level of flood alert. This is the one I was talking about. You would think with a tropical system, late August, that makes sense, right? But to have this ragged looking, here for a cup of coffee type tropical storm do this, it shows the power and how hazardous, how dangerous just tropical moisture can be when it's oriented in a pattern like this, a stalled boundary, a mechanism to lift that tropical air mass and produce gargantuan rain numbers, which we did. This was that setup. And we were watching this play out in real time on Fox Weather Now yesterday. This flow coming in out of the south, off of the Gulf. Keep in mind, we talked about all the things, the factors that could limit the tropical season this year. The Gulf is not one of those places. Those sea surface temperatures are above average, mid-80s. Some spots are in the upper 80s. A lot of evaporation, a ton of available tropical moisture. South wind pumps that onshore, so folks are dealing with it. Then you get the old circulation here from what was, I said very briefly, a tropical system in Arthur, our first named storm of the year. Backside of that, you've got a flow generally out of the north and northwest. So that is a cooler, drier, more dense air mass colliding. And this collision zone sets up, a convergent zone, a boundary where all that air is forced up. If you tilt it 90 degrees this way, it's almost like a sea breeze boundary where you see thunderstorms erupt down in Florida into the rainy season. And the problem with that is with the flow generally parallel to this, that band set up. And if you were in the wrong spot, it wasn't a thunderstorm. It was a deluge that went on and on and on. And Plocheville, one of those places, nonstop rain that put down a historic amount of water for New Orleans. Wasn't to the level, thankfully, that we saw. Pumps could not keep up with that. What we saw up into of Voiles and some of these other spots in Louisiana, even so, they had their wettest June day, seventh wettest calendar day, any day on record. And with all the storms in the city's history, previous wettest June day was Tropical Storm Allison, huge flood event. So, yeah, this was a history maker down in the Bayou State. Intense tornadoes ripped across the Midwest back in the middle of the week on Wednesday, our most recent severe weather outbreak. And unfortunately, we're talking about the return of severe weather moving into the weekend. Fox Weather's Nick Koser with us this afternoon. Nick, first back into the plains and then some spots in the Midwest could be dealing with this again.
4: Here we go again. Timing not great either. A lot going on this weekend. We've got Father's Day on Sunday.
1: Big day.
4: Summer begins. And so I'm sure a lot of people have a lot of reason to try to get outside and maybe make some outdoor plans. And obviously, we're right in the middle of kids being off from school. People are in full-blown break mode. And unfortunately, this is the threat for severe weather as we look ahead into the Central Plains for tomorrow. And the 3 out of 5 level area does pop out at you, right? So Colby, Kansas, and even over towards Dodge and then Kansas City, which seemingly Kansas City has been under some sort of threat, it seems like, every day or every other day this season. So they've been put through the ringer. And when we're talking about what modes of severe weather that we have to watch out for as we get into our Saturday, there's certainly a significant tornado threat, 2 out of 5 in some of those spots that I just mentioned. And as we drill in closer, it's along 70 and up towards about Interstate 80 and just to the north. So North Platte, McCook, Colby, Hayes, Salina, some of those spots. We're going to have an area of low pressure develop off the leeward side of the mountains and really get its act together. And as it does that, we can see supercells out ahead of a line of storms develop and really tap into a lot of this moisture. So anytime you get supercells in Tornado Alley, it's really time to look out and be prepared. And by the way, there's also a pretty wicked little flood threat coinciding with that 3 out of 5 severe storm area. So as these supercells are going, we're going to have to watch out for that severe weather. And then I think later on into the day, as this complex merges together, that heavy rain starts to fall. And that's where we could get a little bit of that flooding to take place and be a bit of a spoiler. And then as we look ahead towards Sunday, which of course, Father's Day, summer officially begins early in the morning, 4:24 a.m. on the east. And that's a bit of a bummer with all the rain that we're anticipating with some of these showers and storms that swing along. This area of low pressure is going to dig in and sweep across and into the Midwest, as Ian just mentioned. Pretty decent stripe of rain, 3 to 5 inches, so we'll have to watch out for flooding there. And this is how it all plays out. So those areas in the red. And luckily, we don't have a 3 out of 5 threat, Ian, but 2 out of 5 threat on your Father's Day. Heads up, certainly just have your head on a swivel if you're doing any barbecuing in the afternoon or early evening.
1: The rain wary south getting slammed by flash flooding this week. Fox Weather's Robert Ray has a report on how the communities there are holding up and starting to recover. Stay with us. More Fox Weather after the break.
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1: Hey, welcome back to Fox Weather Now. As we're watching some of those storms that have gotten a bit spicy, to be honest, up across portions of the upper Midwest, a place that we were watching, a severe thunderstorm watch in effect. Hail was the big concern, although we've had a couple of tornado-worn storms. Word is it likely landspout. So we'll be watching this area. You can see this swirl. That's the next storm system moving its way on through quickly with the strong jet stream, the upper level of flow. Those were both allowed to expire by the looks of it. No active tornado warnings anymore, but two separate, one just east of Fargo over onto the Minnesota side, another far off to the north of the Twin Cities west of I-35. So this one here, east of Fargo, it's Clay County, Minnesota. Primarily for the hail up to about an inch, could see some gusty winds to about 60 miles. But yeah, in through here, just west of Hawley, some hail likely falling out of that particular thunderstorm and some healthy storms too. Touch farther off to the south down Interstate 94. And the other one here, still west of 35. Gonna have to watch the evolution of these as they approach the Minneapolis metro area. That's a stronger storm, no question. Just back to the west, Highway 169, that one's indicated for hail up approaching the size of ping pong ball. So that's the type of storm that we were concerned about heading into this afternoon and this evening. And the thinking from Doppler radar now supports that. And as we track what's left of former Arthur's journey, its tropical moisture has left a lasting impact on the Gulf Coast region. Repeated downpours and thunderstorms triggered flash flood emergencies and severe weather. Louisiana battling ongoing river flooding, some flood warnings, and a heat advisory. There's a lot happening. Let's bring in Dr. Paul Miller. He's a professor and a climatologist with Louisiana State University, with LSU. Paul, thanks so much for joining us this afternoon. I want to ask you your thoughts on the circumstances. This is literally a case study in the phrase just a tropical storm being wrong, right? Because the tropical aspect of this was not impressive, but these moisture totals and a preliminary record in your state, we saw how dangerous the tropical moisture can be.
13: Yeah, that's absolutely true, Ian. Thanks for having me on. You know, a lot of times we'll try to downplay some of the threats that are associated with, you know, strong major hurricanes in the sense that a lot of the people that are impacted by the storm may not necessarily be exposed to those intense eyewall winds. That's not necessarily the thing that we want people to focus on. As Tropical Storm Arthur shows us, that you can be removed from that circulation and still exposed to life-altering rainfall totals. And so while we want people to be aware of things like wind and surge as a storm approaches, Tropical Storm Arthur, as you said, is a case study in how there's actually a multitude of other hazards that we associate with tropical storms.
1: Paul, I'm sure the process is still ongoing, but as you're analyzing this event, I hate the term a thousand-year storm, thousand-year flood, because it seems gives the impression that, oh, we're good for a millennium. Not the case. Mm-hmm. But from a probability standpoint, in any given year, how would you assess what we just saw?
13: Well, this really is the confluence of a bunch of several very unusual and rare in their own right circumstances. So, you know, we have these eye-popping moisture totals. So, you know, we had really complete saturation through the atmosphere up to about, you know, almost 40,000 feet above the ground. The atmosphere couldn't have held any more water vapor, even if it had wanted to. Then you can combine that with some of these smaller scale features that really drove that surface convergence and kind of locked those storms into place for several hours. And, you know, that's really not the kind of thing that you can expect to happen next year, in 10 years, in 100 years. And, you know, we throw around the term thousand-year storm, it feels like, often. But this really is, as far as the rainfall totals over Boyle's Parish, something that you would put up there with the 2016 flood over Baton Rouge. And that was close to a thousand-year storm in its own right. So, you know, obviously the dust has to settle on this, but it kind of, the optics of it look like those are some of the terms that might be used to describe this in the following months.
1: And Paul, before we let you go, it wasn't around very long at all in a purely tropical sense, but it was the first named storm of the Atlantic hurricane season. And it put down some of these big time totals, humongous rain amounts, 10 up to 20 inches plus. Does this tell us anything about what the middle and rest of the hurricane season could look like? Because I know the Gulf is one of the few spots in the basin where those sea surface temperatures are above average.
13: Mm-hmm. Yeah, well, this is a great example of an early season storm. It's sloppy, it's disorganized, but it still packs a punch in ways that we don't typically associate with late season, peak hurricane season storms that are Cat 4s or Cat 5s. It's also a great example in the same way of being not just a tropical storm. It's a great example of it only takes one. And so on an El Nino year where we're maybe looking at a slower hurricane season, this is a great example where for people in Avoyelles and Pointe Coupee Parish, this is already, the 2026 hurricane season is already one to remember after just our A storm that was only around for about 24 hours. So the rest of the season has to play out. But I think for many people in Louisiana, 2026 is already a hurricane season to remember by the end of June.
1: Yeah, that's a really great point to make. I mean, could have a new state record, needs to be confirmed, but just intense, the numbers that we saw. We may have a below average season, but the Gulf is still there and those waters are warm. So we stare at it and we plan accordingly. Dr. Paul Miller with LSU. Paul, great to talk with you this afternoon. Thank you.
13: Yep. Thanks, Ian.
1: Heavy rain from what was Tropical Storm Arthur caused flash flooding this week across the South. Streets washed away, dams broken, and sadly, lives lost. Communities are picking up the pieces, and the threat isn't entirely over just yet. Fox Weather correspondent Robert Ray reports from across the South. Take a look.
14: Another wet week across the South. This time, Tropical Storm Arthur is to blame, as it formed briefly in the Gulf before coming ashore along the Texas coast on Wednesday. Within hours, it weakened into a remnant low, but the storm's tropical moisture plume has become the big story.
15: We do have a lot of streets that are flooded from curb to curb, and we're expecting that water to rise. Please be careful as you commute. If you have to hit the streets and carry on with your day, be very cautious, be very careful.
14: Across Louisiana, Mississippi, Alabama, and portions of the Florida Panhandle and Georgia, relentless rainfall has transformed neighborhoods into lakes. Some communities have seen rainfall rates of several inches per hour, overwhelming drainage systems and triggering flash flood emergencies.
16: Very unexpected. Yeah. Like, I did not think it was going to be this bad. The only thing I got was as a warning was the flash flood warnings, yeah. And that's it.
14: In Louisiana, floodwaters inundated neighborhoods and forced rescues as rivers, bayous, and drainage canals rapidly filled. Reports of tornadoes and severe thunderstorms added another layer of danger. One man in Mississippi, unfortunately, lost his life while trying to clean up in floodwaters.
15: If you have a problem down 911, we have our high water rescue and high water vehicles ready and available to assist.
14: It's a reminder that tropical systems don't need hurricane force winds to create major impacts. For many communities, the greatest threat isn't the storm itself, it's the water left behind. Now, the millions of people across the South that were affected by the remnant of Tropical Storm Arthur need to be careful over the weekend. There's still standing water in many communities, and that has to recede. It could take days. It could take over a week in some pockets, in particular southern Louisiana, where they saw record rainfall in a 24-hour period, nearly 2 feet. And that is saying something for a state that knows hurricanes, tropical storms, and just heavy regular rain all so well. Reporting across the American South, Robert Ray, Fox Weather.
1: Now look there at the Fox Weather threat zone, a high risk in a familiar place down toward the Gulf Coast as the flash flood threat persists. In total, it's roughly 75 million Americans facing an elevated threat zone. We'll dive into the radar. We'll show you where the strongest storms are, checking in on the upper Midwest, too, where we have some big hailers. Stay with us. More Fox Weather after the break.
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1: Hey, welcome back to Fox Weather Now. Thanks for being here at the bottom of the hour. I'm Ian Oliver. Closing out this work week, in a sense, the way we spent a whole lot of it down south, watching for flood concerns with a couple of active flash flood warnings. In fact, it's four active flash flood warnings. We've got some strong and severe storms farther off to the north, the upper Midwest. Those make a comeback, the plains and eventually the Midwest, moving into the weekend. So much to get to. Let's get started, though, with that flood threat persisting. There's the look. Crestview, Florida. People zooming. Is that 10? Is that I-10? Should be. I think so. 81 degrees. Southwest wind, 8 miles per hour. It is I-10. Okay. Some of those cars throwing up some water. You can see downpour just came on through, and it's still raining. Heaviest of the rain in a lot along a lot of I-10 is just south at this point. You can see the progression of the storms today doing something like this, dropping south toward the Big Bend and the Panhandle coastline at this point. And then back this way, it's a more spotty coverage, but there are pockets of heavy rain, and those are still building. So we're going to have to keep an eye on all of this over the next several hours. And you look at the zone where we had this level 3 out of 4 threat. Every single day this week had at least a 3 out of 4 threat from the Weather Prediction Center, and it verified every single day. It's been an awful run of flooding, and we still have these heavy rainmaking storms around. Special marine warning tucked into Apalachee Bay here, the Big Bend region. You can see this outflow boundary too, trying to find its way down toward Carrabelle. So well south of I-10, as I was talking about, even though it's still raining, the strongest of these storms either into the Big Bend or points west from there. As you move west, we're going to be watching some of that finding its way toward places like Panama City and PCB. Southeastern parts of Georgia, what a soaking that's been over the past few hours. You see the yellow and the orange indicating somewhere between 2 and 5 inches of rain. Blackshear report in over the past few hours. You see the yellow and the orange indicating somewhere between 2 and 5 inches of rain. Blackshear reporting 4.3 inches of rain. That was these are reports that come in just from the past hour. So that's generating some flash flooding. And then you look into southwestern parts of Arkansas now, north of Spring Hill, east of 49. Man, yeah, that's another spot where you've had 2 to 3 inches of rain in a short period of time. That's on top of this, which is where things stood moving into today. Estimated rain just from the second half of this week's three-day estimate from Doppler radar, all of that bright red is 8 to 12 inches of rain. And in spots, number of different spots, we've got radar estimates up in excess of a foot. Obviously, this jumps off the map out of Oils. It was Plosherville, where you got 22 and a half inches of rain. That was what is expected to be once verified. It's preliminarily a new Louisiana state record. Cottonport, Louisiana, 29.06 inches of rain since Wednesday. So these are numbers that look like some giant hurricane, a slow mover moved on through and put down feet of rain. Wasn't close to that. But man, was it an almost infinite amount of tropical moisture with a boundary hanging around, breeze out of the south off the very warm Gulf, middle 80s for water temps. Some spots are into the upper 80s. That's one of the few spots in the basin that is above average, and it'll bear watching over the next couple of months, the early part of the season. There's future radar showing the progression of these storms south. Look at the coverage here into Louisiana, places that have gotten soaked already. More pockets of what looks to be very heavy rain.
2: Just crossed in front of me, violent. I need to check and see if there's structures. It got powerful. Oh, there's a home hit. I'm going to check on it.
3: Yep, I've got visual of it right now. Wow.
2: Nobody in!
1: Yeah, this was intense. That's exclusive Fox Weather Storm Tracker Brandon Kopic, first on scene in the immediate aftermath of a tornado destroying that home. You just saw it playing out in Illinois. That was just one of many moments the Midwest residents endured in a week of rough weather. So let's hear more about what it was like on the front lines of all this with Brandon Kopick. He joins us now. Brandon, I got to say, I was watching Fox Weather at night with Ari Sarsalari. He was shocked for obvious reasons when this all played out. And I could hear in your voice as you ran over to check on that home that this was a scary scene. What was that like? What was the emotions as you're running up to that home, not necessarily sure what you're going to find?
4: I mean, unfortunately, it's just kind of a part of what we do out here. You know, we've got to be out here and make sure the people are okay. You know, it's all a part of the warning process and trying to help afterwards. You know, thankfully that home was unoccupied. It's just something you have to have the mental clarity for. You can't freak out because then all you're going to do is make a bad situation worse if you freak out. And then you could say, find somebody who could be critically injured. You're freaking out. That causes them to freak out. That causes their heart rate to go up, and that can cause a whole lot of bad outcomes. So, you know, it's just really just trying to keep level-headed going in there, doing your best to make sure everybody is safe. And thankfully, nobody was in that home. The home we came to later on that was completely swept off its foundation was a very small home, had some minor injuries. I think the worst was a broken ankle when I was there, thankfully.
1: Yeah, we are thankful for that there wasn't a loss of life with these, because you say that very matter of fact, because you are level headed and it's what you do day in and day out. But you watched a home get ripped apart in front of you and get lofted up into that field. I'm wondering at what point during all this, it may have been in the lead up to this. You and I had talked earlier that day, and there was that early complex of storms that moved on through, and it wasn't especially clear what impact that was going to have. It didn't prevent this tornado outbreak, but it delayed it. Did you expect so much activity so late into that evening?
4: Honestly, Ian, no, I did not. I had honestly pretty much written the day off. Then that Charleston tornado happened. And, you know, we were on that first supercell that developed when I did my phoner with you. And then what ended up happening is these storms kept developing further and further west. And when they were developing further west, they were actually developing into an environment that had become more unstable that hadn't been impacted yet. That's why we saw those storms that were further east into portions of eastern Illinois quickly kind of died out. And then further west, storms would re-intensify. And it's not a re-intensification. I was misspeaking on my end. But more storms would develop further west, and they would be in an untouched environment, where then they would be able to take hold of a more ripe environment for tornadoes. So I honestly, after the Charleston tornado, I thought the day was done, then noticed that supercell to the west. And it was just kind of a weird setup, because typically what you see is when these storms line out like this in the fashion that they did, how they were staggered, typically your inflow to supercells was out of the southeast. And if that was the case, then literally each storm would have been choking the next one off. But we had our inflow out of the southwest. We had southwesterly surface winds. So that meant no matter where they formed, they were getting very clean and healthy inflow into them.
1: Yeah. Yeah. It was odd watching how it all played out. But yeah, we knew all those ingredients were going to be there. And then you guys showed us the unfortunate results of that. Before we let you go, Brandon, I wanted to ask you as a Midwest guy, I mean, this hasn't been a long ride for you oftentimes this year. June has been the same way. You got Illinois leading the way. I think it's more than doubling up the next closest state. It has been a little odd, not necessarily the numbers this year, but where they've been.
4: Yeah, it's been an exhausting year. I'll say.

0: taking a few minutes. Great work this week, and we'll talk with you soon. That's exclusive Fox Weather Storm Tracker, Brandon Kopic. Again, Brandon, thank you. We had that severe weather outbreak that unfolded across the Midwest. That was back on Wednesday. Devastating tornadoes tore through communities in Illinois and Indiana. Brandon showed us some of that. Storms and flash flooding in the forecast as we move into the upcoming weekend. Fox Weather's Nick Koser back with us. Nick, we talked about Illinois leading the way for tornado reports. Not to get things started. It'll be more in the plains Saturday. Mm-hmm. Some severe weather threat, though, come Father's Day.
1: Yeah, here we go again, right? So the folks in Illinois are likely dealing with a little bit of storm fatigue, as that's warranted after this type of season. And like Ian mentioned, things get going here across the plains for Saturday. This is the higher threat day. You notice that 3 out of 5 level threat across Nebraska and Kansas. And with that comes this tornado threat. So as you drill in, really in between Interstate 70 and Interstate 80, those areas are right within the center of the bullseye of that 2 out of 5 threat. So EF2 plus intensity tornadoes are possible as an area low pressure is going to develop off the leeward side of the mountains, kick east, and interact with a fairly juicy atmosphere, ample moisture coming in off the Gulf. And as a result, we're going to see some supercells likely develop out ahead of a line of storms. And eventually all that will congeal later on in the evening to bring, boom, a flood threat on top of everything else. So from Lincoln, Nebraska down to Kirksville and Kansas City, which unfortunately Kansas City yet again in a threat zone. It seems like Kansas City every other day or so continues to find itself in a threat of something in this severe weather season. This is what the Fox Weather Model is showing. And you'll notice this line of storms and some of these supercells get going and eventually sort of come together as we get into the overnight hours and into early Sunday. And speaking of Sunday, which Ian just mentioned, Father's Day, here's your severe storm threat for Sunday. It's a little bit bigger. Don't have a 3 out of 5 threat. It's a 1 and a 2 out of 5 threat. But yeah, this stretches right into Illinois and even as far east as western Ohio. So all of this weather just continues to roll further east. That storm threat isn't going to be quite as strong at this point, but still we've got to watch out for really gusty winds and the potential for some flooding as these big storms create big rains from Chicago right down through Nashville and Little Rock. We've got that 2 out of 5 level threat in place. And this is how it all stacks up. You can definitely see that rain signature. Some spots potentially seeing 3 to 5 inches of rain. And so for Kansas City, this is how it likely plays out for you on Saturday. Fairly quiet until we get into the evening hours. And then, Ian, that's when those storms really start to rock and roll.
0: Relentless June. Hey, Louisiana and Mississippi hit hard by flash flooding and severe storms this week. Louisiana, if verified, broke its all-time 24-hour rain record yesterday with more than 22 inches of rain that fell. Both states starting to dry out, although we do have some pockets of heavy rain to take us into this evening. We're going to get an update on the latest. That's when we return right here on Fox Weather. Stay with us.
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3: 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All new episodes will appear on the homepage. Nice, right?

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1: Hey, welcome back to Fox Weather Now. That's a look at our alert system, which has been lit up all week with tornadoes, the flash flood warnings. It's actually severe thunderstorm warnings leading the way right now, and a lot of those up across the upper Midwest, a place where there is a severe thunderstorm watch that was issued as an indicator that, yes, this was going to be a supportive atmosphere as this storm moves in for some strong and severe storms. Had a couple of tornado-worn storms. The big threat, though, are working on through the next several hours, is going to be for heavy rain, large hail, and some gusty winds. It was hail that was expected to be the most dominant threat with these. Just off to the south and west of Brainerd, we have seen a couple of storms like this one. It's got a considerable damage tag, and you see the reason. That's golf ball size hail, 1¾ inches. That's right over Staples and Pillager, back to the west of Brainerd. There is some lag with that particular product, but you do see those hail cores. Pillager is right overhead, and with that, report coming in, these may have been the reason why, in addition to the thinking, obviously, from Doppler radar, that, yeah, these are actual reports coming in now out of Motley. That is golf ball-sized hail being reported. So that's occurring. It was expected out of these storms, and now it's playing out. This one, a healthy storm. This is up into Kennebec County. Hail to 1 inch, a wind gust to 60 miles per hour. That has the look of a storm that could be producing hail maybe slightly bigger than 1 inch, and that's back to the west of Interstate 35 and just north of Page. 1.3 inches now, the current thinking from Doppler radar. So we'll be watching these storms as we move forward through this evening, some of those finding their way down off to the south and east toward the Twin Cities, which is included almost over to Eau Claire in that severe thunderstorm watch. That runs all the way until 8 o'clock local time. There's the big concern, hail up to about the size of eggs, and we've already seen something close to that. Wind gusts that could exceed 60 miles per hour. So we're watching this on radar. That coverage still growing a bit. We'll keep you updated into this evening. Man, a tough stretch down south this week. That includes in Mississippi, a southern part of the state got slammed by torrential rain. Roadways turning into rivers at times, trapping drivers and inundating some of the surrounding homes. Jim Luke, the mayor of Picayune, Mississippi, spoke with Weather Command for more on where things stand and what the recovery looks like moving forward.
2: It's status quo right now. It doesn't appear to be rising. It's leveling out, but I'm understanding that there may be more rains on the way, so we'll just have to take that hour by hour. I was the police chief for the city of Picayune during Katrina, and we had winds, but we were at a high ground north of New Orleans. And for this event, I've never recall in my lifetime an event like this in Picayune. That much rain in such a short period of time. Some people are saying 10, 20 inches of rain in a matter of like over a 12-hour period. I tell you, it's really affected our community a lot. Streets flooded, businesses flooded, houses flooded, I don't think anything could prepare us for something that happened quite that fast. And we've been doing assessments all morning. Our city manager has been out with his team looking at damage, and it's been a significant event for the city of Picayune and Pearl River County and the south end of the state of Mississippi. We'll be going all day, and it may even take a few days to know the number of houses and businesses. Several people evacuated and left the area once they saw what was coming. And we continue to do the assessment, but it's been tough. There's a lot of damage, and I can't say enough. Senator Cindy Hyde-Smith from Washington and her staff called, and they're seeing how they can help us, our state legislatures. I had a call from almost every mayor in South Mississippi offering their assistance to our Picayune area and Pearl River County. So it's been a tough event for us.
1: that's the look from Louisiana. What a challenging week this has been. We know the flooding there, relentless. We had the big event, clearly, as the moisture associated with Arthur roared its way on through. But it's such a tough week with the rain that preceded the big event. We had that boundary in place, a flow coming off of the Gulf, a heavy rain around, then the middle of the week and yesterday, the main threat. And now as we move forward into this evening, we've got more of these downpours and storms developing. So you look at scenes like this, there's New Orleans. They set their all-time record going back to the mid-1940s, their wettest June day, which knocked out a bunch of Tropical Storm Allen and Allison and a number of other storms that have considerably more notoriety, you could call it, than this one. Sneaky and broke a number of records there in the Bayou State. Tropical Storm Arthur, a ton of Gulf moisture in tow, hammering portions of Louisiana. New Orleans recorded its wettest June day on record, as I mentioned. That was over 7 inches of rain on Thursday. Preliminary totals showing that more than 22 inches of rain fell in Plocheville. That's breaking the state's 24-hour rain record, if verified. The Bayou State still facing more heavy rain into this evening. The governor of Louisiana, Jeff Landry, joins us now. Governor, great to see you again. I hate that it's under these circumstances, another historic weather event for your state, one that has this long tropical history. I was just talking about it. You wouldn't necessarily expect a weak tropical storm. This was a tropical storm in name for a cup of coffee to produce what could be your state's all-time rain record. How are you holding up?
3: Yeah, look, we're holding up real well. You know, Louisiana is a very resilient. We've been breaking a lot of great records. This wasn't exactly a record that we wanted to break, but I'm actually in Avoyelles Parish right now as I speak to you. We toured by air this parish. This parish is where it was ground zero for breaking that rainfall record that you just spoke on. We believe we've got, you know, several hundred homes that are inundated with water, businesses out there that are inundated with water, farmers' fields that basically they've now in their second crop of corn that they were trying to plant because of the rainfall, and it's been destroyed again. So it's pretty tough down here.
1: And Governor, I know, born and raised in Louisiana, you know all about what early season storms can do. And even in the absence of a name, just tropical moisture. Was that a challenging aspect of this, moving through a whole week where this heavy rain was around, getting folks ready for this possibility, which unfortunately played out?
3: It was. This storm was extremely tricky. You know, we said the rainfall was going to, or they said the rainfall was going to be here on Tuesday, then Wednesday, and the bulk of the rain actually fell on Thursday. And I think that as we monitored the storm, sometimes people have a tendency to look at the center of circulation or where the low pressure is, but yet the rain fell hundreds upon hundreds of miles further than that actual circulation. And so I think it caught many people off guard. Of course, 30 inches of rain in 5 or 6 hours, you can't really prepare for that. All we can do is clean up the mess now and try to be resilient.
1: Yeah. Breaking the old record from Allison, which is a storm of record for so many right there in the Bayou State. Before we let you go, I know you issued the state of emergency, unlocking some resources. What does the short term look like with this recovery?
3: Yeah, look, we're out there urging citizens to go to damage.la.gov if they've been impacted by this storm, so we can aggregate the damage that's out there. I was actually joined with Congresswoman Julia Letlow. This is her district. She spoke with me to Secretary Mark Wayne Mullen. He said, look, you get us the aggregated data out there. If it meets the threshold, they feel very confident. We'll get the federal declaration so we can get these people the help they need and start cleaning their houses out and getting their life back to normal.
1: Yeah. Yeah, man, this is the latest in a string of kind of extreme and bizarre events there in Louisiana. I know you're just wrapping up a press conference, so Governor, we really appreciate you taking a couple of minutes here on Fox Weather to get us updated. That's the Governor of Louisiana, Jeff Landry. Again, nice to see you again. Let's talk under better circumstances sometime. Thank you.
3: Yeah. Hopefully I'll talk to you in the fall.
1: Yeah, that's a good idea. That's a good idea. Football season. Governor, thank you.
3: Yes. Take care.
1: Yeah. Unfortunately, as we're talking about, he's in the hardest hit area. There is some downpours, renewed coverage of those in the forecast for this evening. Sprawling across the south, we're watching some of that severe weather up across portions of the upper Midwest. That's going to do it for this hour of Fox Weather Now. Don't forget, you can download the Fox Weather app to stay up to date with the latest forecast and with us as we're tracking these storms. We've got more Fox Weather coming up after the break.
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2: Right now on Fox Weather, historic flash flooding on the Gulf Coast. The state record in Louisiana smashed with more than 22 inches of rain in just 24 hours. Flash flood emergencies have been issued in both Louisiana and Mississippi. It was Thursday as floodwaters washed out roads and left a big mess in neighborhoods. And the flood threat continues today. More rain moving across the south, places that have been pummeled already this week. We'll get you the latest on radar. That includes some strong storms in the upper Midwest, too. Plus, the plains on alert for the return of severe storms and flash flooding this weekend. Portions of the Midwest that were rocked by severe weather middle part of the week facing some severe weather threat as well. We've got the forecast so you can prepare heading into the weekend. It's all right now on Fox Weather Now. A happy Friday, everybody. Thank you, as always, for being here with us on Fox Weather. 5 o'clock on the East Coast, 2 p.m. out West. I'm Ian Oliver, and this is Fox Weather Now. It's been a week just chock full of high-impact weather. Severe weather, the flooding, which has been around literally the entire week. Level 3 out of 4 threat from the Weather Prediction Center. You get those flash flood warnings right in the middle of it. We've had at least a 3 out of 4 threat every single day this week. And it verified every single day. It was such a terrible week in both coverage and duration of all this heavy rain. A little bit more severe weather to talk about moving into the weekend, too. Let's start with that. This excessively soggy week across the south and southeast. Flood threat continues for yet another day as more rain moves over the region. There's Greenville, Florida. We watched some of those stronger storms. They were right along I-10. They've dropped south from there. You get some rainfall in there in Greenville, 89, but it feels like it's 101. That's the mugginess. Some of the impact of that tropical moisture. It's tough into late June now. You've got this more scattered coverage back across parts of Texas and into Louisiana. Gonna have to watch these though. If you look closely, some of these thunderstorms, scattered nature, as I mentioned, but there's some heavy rain falling out of those, and that's still likely going to expand as we move forward through the next few hours. Metroplex, Dallas-Fort Worth, they got soaked earlier today. A complex of storms that moved through put down about 3 inches of rain. Dallas Love Field. There's that threat, as I was mentioning, 3 out of 4. You've got this coverage of heaviest rain. Southern Alabama finding its way down toward Pensacola now at this point, if it's on its way at least. In Dafuniac Springs, you had some of that rain move on through. Must have just got a cool breeze rolling on through Mobile, this outflow boundary from those storms farther off to the south, that cool air rushing out of the downdraft of the storm. You can also see there's another one off to the west. So, yeah, that's an interesting boundary to watch as that approaches the Gulf Coast. Maybe that could trigger more in the way of some shower and thunderstorm activity. All of this, though, that is heavy rain, a lot of lightning with that, too. And you get up into those flash flood warnings to see what those storms have done, particularly right here, Monroeville over to Andalusia, and then crossing down into Florida to just about 10. That's just from the past 3 hours, an estimated 3-ish inches of rain. So it's been raining an inch an hour for 3 hours, and that does, of course, lead to flash flooding, especially in the context of what we've seen over the last several days. Places that have gotten soaked, they're waterlogged. There's nowhere to put the water, so it quickly runs off and rises. Down into southern parts of Arkansas, too, more than 2 inches of rain recorded this afternoon. Going back to the past 3 days, which, if you were just with us, we checked in with Louisiana's governor, Jeff Landry. He was joining us from Avoyelles Parish, the place that was hardest hit, with what is expected to be their new state rain record. In a 24-hour period, more than 22 inches of rain. And he said it was, up over 100 homes that took on water because of all that rain. And you can see that just jumps out off the map, that pink indicating the 18 to 24. Unfortunately, this go-around, it was closer to the 24 than the 18. This came in today. This is since Wednesday. Cottonport, Louisiana, 29.06 inches. But Plocheville here, that's the new state record with those numbers in excess of 22 inches. We saw in Mississippi, too, Picayune, terrible flooding that occurred there. And it was all about these rates. We saw at times 3, 4, 5 inches of rain per hour. If you got under one of the wrong storms, it had terrible consequences. Now, as we move through tomorrow, still more of that in the forecast in some of these now very susceptible, very vulnerable areas. Yellow and orange indicating somewhere between 2 and 5 inches of rain. And future radar shows us how we do that. The coverage isn't to what we've had around at times this week, but look at Louisiana. Some of those places dealing with more fairly intense storms into this evening and beyond. We move into the overnight hours, into the first part of the weekend. Still some pockets of heavy rain around. So if you're in a spot where the water's still up, you've had some trouble, be on the lookout. Check the Fox Weather app. Make sure you don't have any of these storms around, because there is going to be a renewed risk of more of the flash flooding. It's been day after day of this. This is in southern Mississippi, Perkinston. Some drone video out of there, just south of Wiggins, where we had a flash flood emergency yesterday. So an entire RV park and some of the, what was that, a sedan right there, some of the, just completely, something completely submerged right there. These creeks come up, and unfortunately, that happened so quickly, there wasn't time to go. That area received an estimated 13 or so inches of rain since Monday. Record, just historic numbers like that from this flood event, which unfortunately, this was a terrible time period yesterday, a scary period. Told you about Plocheville, where we had the new state record. Picayune, I mentioned, and Wiggins, where you were just seeing some of that drone video from just south of Wiggins. That was three concurrent flash flood emergencies, which is the highest level of alert that the Weather Service can issue for a flood threat, a risk to people and property. And it was a heightened one yesterday, especially when you're talking about these numbers, which we think it will be verified, almost 23 inches of rain. That previous record, 22. So broke that by a big margin. And if you're wondering, how can this be? Arthur was, from a tropical standpoint, by the measure of surge and wind, kind of a throwaway early season tropical storm. That's fair to say, but it highlights the hazards presented by tropical moisture. This was, and that was what the message was all week, this was never a wind event. It was about the rain. And what's set up here, we had preceding this Gulf moisture working up. There was an old boundary there, squeezed out some of that moisture, several inches of rain in the lead up. That leaves these places more vulnerable. Then yesterday, with the old circulation of what was Arthur, like this, in through here, that pocket, you had that flow coming south to north off of the Gulf. Backside of that circulation is a north and northwest wind that sets up this collision zone, this convergence area, where the only place for that tropical moisture to go is up, where it gets condensed out, that squeeze happens, and it comes down as ridiculously heavy rain. We saw those rates, as I mentioned, 3, 4, 5 inches per hour. That's going to flood any place in this country, especially a spot, though, that had gotten soaked in the lead up to this. And that's how, when you have a corridor that sets up like that, you notice you head south of Avoyelles or north and west, there wasn't much rain at all. But if you were under that corridor where the storms were training, it was repeated heavy rain in the same spots. That's effectively the only way you can generate numbers like this. Crazy number for a 24-hour period to have almost 2 feet of rain. But this is effectively the only mechanism that could achieve that. Lesser extent down in New Orleans, they had almost 8 inches of rain in a day. That broke their all-time wettest June day. So going back to 1946 with their records, it edged out Tropical Storm Allison, which everybody down that way remembers for the flooding that it caused. Their 7th wettest calendar day on record. So that would be for any month at any point in the year. And you consider the tropical history that the city of New Orleans, the state of Louisiana has, to be in a top 10 day, that's saying something about what just happened. You look at the month-to-date precipitation down south, Most of it in New Orleans came from this. 10.5 inches of rain so far. These all Hattiesburg up to almost 15. Huge surpluses already for June. Heavy rain from what was Tropical Storm Arthur caused flash flooding this week across the South. Streets washed away, dams broken, and sadly, lives lost. Communities are picking up the pieces, and the threat isn't entirely over just yet. Fox Weather correspondent Robert Ray reports from across the South. Take a look.
3: Another wet week across the South. This time, Tropical Storm Arthur is to blame, as it formed briefly in the Gulf before coming ashore along the Texas coast on Wednesday. Within hours, it weakened into a remnant low, but the storm's tropical moisture plume has become the big story.
4: We do have a lot of streets that are flooded from curb to curb, and we're expecting that water to rise. Please be careful as you commute. If you have to hit the streets and carry on with your day, be very cautious, be very careful.
3: Across Louisiana, Mississippi, Alabama, and portions of the Florida Panhandle and Georgia, relentless rainfall has transformed neighborhoods into lakes. Some communities have seen rainfall rates of several inches per hour, overwhelming drainage systems and triggering flash flood emergencies.
5: Very unexpected. Yeah. Like, I did not think it was going to be this bad. The only thing I got was as a warning was the flash flood warnings, yeah. And that's it.
3: In Louisiana, floodwaters inundated neighborhoods and forced rescues as rivers, bayous, and drainage canals rapidly filled. Reports of tornadoes and severe thunderstorms added another layer of danger. One man in Mississippi, unfortunately, lost his life while trying to clean up in floodwaters.
4: If you have a problem down 911, we have our high water rescue and high water vehicles ready and available to assist.
3: It's a reminder that tropical systems don't need hurricane force winds to create major impacts. For many communities, the greatest threat isn't the storm itself. It's the water left behind. Now, the millions of people across the South that were affected by the remnant of Tropical Storm Arthur need to be careful over the weekend. There's still standing water in many communities, and that has to recede. It could take days. It could take over a week in some pockets, in particular southern Louisiana, where they saw record rainfall in a 24-hour period, nearly 2 feet. And that is saying something for a state that knows hurricanes, tropical storms, and just heavy regular rain all so well. Reporting across the American South, Robert Ray, Fox Weather.
2: Intense tornadoes ripped across the Midwest back in the middle of the week on Wednesday, our most recent severe weather outbreak. And unfortunately, we're talking about the return of severe weather moving into the weekend. Fox Weather's Nick Koester with us this afternoon. Nick, first back into the plains and then some spots in the Midwest could be dealing with this again.
6: Here we go again. Timing not great either. A lot going on this weekend. We've got Father's Day on Sunday.
2: Big day.
6: Summer begins. And so I'm sure a lot of people have a lot of reason to try to get outside and maybe make some outdoor plans. And obviously, we're right in the middle of kids being off from school. People are in full-blown break mode. And unfortunately, this is the threat for severe weather as we look ahead into the Central Plains for tomorrow. And the 3 out of 5 level area does pop out at you, right? So Colby, Kansas, and even over towards Dodge and then Kansas City, which seemingly Kansas City has been under some sort of threat, it seems like, every day or every other day this season. So they've been put through the ringer. And when we're talking about what modes of severe weather that we have to watch out for as we get into our Saturday, there's certainly a significant tornado threat, 2 out of 5 in some of those spots that I just mentioned. As we drill in closer, it's along 70 and up towards about Interstate 80 and just to the north. So North Platte, McCook, Colby, Hayes, Salina, some of those spots. We're going to have an area of low pressure develop off the leeward side of the mountains and really get its act together. And as it does that, we can see supercells out ahead of a line of storms develop and really tap into a lot of this moisture. So anytime you get supercells in Tornado Alley, it's really time to look out and be prepared. And by the way, there's also a pretty wicked little flood threat coinciding with that 3 out of 5 severe storm area. So as these supercells are going, we're going to have to watch out for that severe weather. And then I think later on into the day, as this complex merges together, that heavy rain starts to fall, and that's where we could get a little bit of that flooding to take place and be a bit of a spoiler. And then as we look ahead towards Sunday, which, of course, Father's Day, summer officially begins early in the morning, 4:24 a.m. on the east. And that's a bit of a bummer with all the rain that we're anticipating with some of these showers and storms that swing along. This area of low pressure is going to dig in and sweep across and into the Midwest, as Ian just mentioned. Pretty decent stripe of rain, 3 to 5 inches, so we'll have to watch out for flooding there. And this is how it all plays out. So those areas in the red. And luckily, we don't have a 3 out of 5 threat, Ian, but 2 out of 5 threat on your Father's Day. Heads up, certainly just have your head on a swivel if you're doing any barbecuing in the afternoon or early evening.
2: And look at this now. Brand new footage coming out of Miami-Dade County this afternoon. This was a helicopter grabbing some aerial footage of a brush fire raging in Miami-Dade County. All southbound lanes of Florida's Turnpike. That's between Northwest 41st Street and Okeechobee Road. Those are closed. So the concern here, we get zoom, these are live pictures. So just on the opposite side of the turnpike, you can see the flames. They're working to get those under control. And I think the other concern, air quality and visibility in some of these areas, part of the reason why these roads are closed, visibility becomes so poor, and that's a dangerous thing on some of these major thoroughfares. This is a developing story. We're following it. We'll keep you updated more when Fox Weather comes right back.
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2: Welcome back to Fox Weather Now. This is breaking out of Miami-Dade County. This is a helicopter feed, so to be clear, that's looking back east. That's Miami International Airport, off in the distance, where these brush fires broke out. We're just looking in here. This is courtesy of WSVN. Hopefully they'll swing this thing back around. Wondering if they're looking, if this is leading to some delays at MIA, perhaps. I was actually just looking at where exactly this is. So there's the live feed. Here we go. Swinging this back around. You can see bright blue skies. That's what we're looking at. So that road here, you've got the fire on the west side of that. That's Florida's Turnpike, where you see all the traffic. At least, what is that? That would be on the north side. That's still open. It looks like southbound lanes are closed. That's what we were just talking about. Looks as though, based on what we're seeing from this feed, the wind direction, it's a couple of fires, actually another one off in the distance. This portion of Miami-Dade County, I know we've talked a lot here on Fox Weather about how bad the drought got in Florida, still is in spots, what an excessively dry, dry season it was. Coastal Miami-Dade and Broward has actually broken out of drought. They're still in the excessively dry category, it's called, but that technically is not drought. Western parts of both of those counties still have pockets. I'm looking right here, pockets of severe and even some extreme drought. Where this is a little bit of both of those. So that's the middle two categories of drought, and that's the result of that. These fires broke out. The road closures in through here, we saw some active flames. They got a little buffer zone with the southbound side of Florida's Turnpike, but you can see there's a lot of smoke getting thrown up. So there's air quality concerns. And I believe in through here, I'm looking at some of the latest information coming in and from Miami-Dade Fire Rescue's feed. They were talking about the concern, not only the smoky conditions to limit your outdoor exposure, especially if you have respiratory concerns, more so, I think, which is the reason why that part of Florida's Turnpike is closed. You drive into that at Turnpike speed. All of a sudden, this is a dangerous scenario with very low visibility with the amount of smoke being generated by this brush fire. So we should point out, you got a good vantage point of this right here. As we're looking back west, most of the population of Miami-Dade County would be behind this camera shot, behind the helicopter. You're looking off in the distance. You're not seeing that much more in the way of structures. In fact, if on the right side of the screen where it's obscured by all the smoke, that would be looking into the Everglades from there. So you do see all this water. It's odd to consider that, hey, this is the Everglades. It's a swampy zone, and we've got these brush fires, which is true. There's a lot of water around, but the land areas haven't gotten to take advantage of any of that. The water that falls from the sky, the rain, hasn't been around across interior parts of the region. Sea breezes have been active, but those soakings have been closer to the coastline. So the result, which is what we were talking about through the spring season, that this would be a long extended fire season up and down the Florida Peninsula. Clearly with this one that broke out, that threat is still very evident. So now we're getting a look back down. There's Florida's Turnpike again. Traffic's flowing at least with the wind direction as it is, which can be tough at this point in the season because you got a bunch of different micro scale mechanisms. You got the prevailing flow. You've got the sea breezes firing up. Actually, taking a look at, we have the visible satellite pulled up here. Generally speaking, it looks like the flow is out of the south and east. So we'll watch to see if there's any switch up in the wind direction. Right now, this is a decent wind direction for a portion of Florida's Turnpike. As you can see the smoke, there's some component of it that's of the wind that's taking the smoke away. With that, they left the northbound side open. If the wind shifted, clearly that would change and quickly. Often the distance, it's like it's jumped a bit, but yeah, there's, I can see, granted we're all looking at this the first time together, one, two in the distance, three separate areas at a minimum that this brush fire is burning. So that's all interior parts. Even as you're getting more into the Everglades proper, you've got some of these areas burning. So this at this point is, call it due west of Miami International Airport, due west of Hialeah, Miami Springs, and Doral. That's where these fires are now burning, which they're starting to update in through here. Yeah, effectively, that's the East Coast Buffer Water Preserve area. Farther off to the south, on 8th, you've got some businesses, a casino. In the short term, it does not appear as though, if this continues to move west, that we would have structures at risk. It's like, was that Chrome Avenue, a little 997 it runs parallel but well west of Florida's Turnpike, north to south, in that portion of the water preserve area and into the Everglades. Yeah, that's closed as well. So northbound Florida's Turnpike, 997 is closed too. Farther off to the north and west, up toward Miami Motocross Park, some of those areas, that's where the smoke is blowing toward. So per the Miami-Dade Fire Rescue, be aware of that, especially if you have respiratory issues. There's a lot of smoke. You can see the coverage of this now streaming off to the north and west. That's got to be some scene looking back to the west from Miami, even Fort Lauderdale. You're most certainly seeing that off in the distance. All right, let's go from South Florida back up to the Pac Northwest. There's the scene right there, Seattle Stadium, the city playing host to Team USA's latest matchup in the World Cup. We're defending home turf against Australia. Some big states brewing with this matchup. I'm glancing up and I'm liking the result. Let's find out more. We'll head out to Seattle to Fox News correspondent Caroline Elliott. Caroline, what's the word out there? I'd have to think there's a lot of smiling American faces.
3: Yeah, Ian, well, I don't know if you can tell who I am rooting for today, but it is a great day to be on Team USA as we just officially qualified for the next round of the World Cup. So the U.S. finished today 2-0, even without their star player out there on the pitch today. So, yes, we see America. We have to imagine it's a tough day to be an Aussie fan, but I think we can all agree that the weather could not be more perfect out here, Ian.
2: Yeah, Caroline, you had mentioned when we spoke earlier, the Australians were loving the Pacific Northwest, everything that comes along with it. They cannot love the result of this matchup, but all things considered, at least they're getting some nice weather to get the best experience of the region.
3: Yeah, Ian, right now it is in the 70s. It's sunny. There's a slight breeze. It's not a... But for moments like this, you have to make the exception, right? So again, Aussie fans not loving the outcome of this game, but absolutely loving the states and the hospitality that they say Americans are giving them. We mentioned last hour some of the Americans were taking Aussies shooting, hunting, fishing, really just giving them the all-American experience. So I think overall, still a very positive experience for the Aussies.
2: Yeah, and Caroline, I have to admit, I am now jealous of the USA fit, and I need to get right before I head out to New York, New Jersey Stadium, as hopefully we keep this show rolling. Two games, two wins. Gotta love it. That's Fox News correspondent Caroline Elliott. Caroline, thank you. And back to South Florida. Those are the live pictures now, back from the helicopter. Southbound portion of Florida's Turnpike closed. Some of the more secondary roads inland into the nature preserve and eventually the Everglades closed as these brush fires have broken out, reducing visibility and air quality in these zones. We're going to check back in with the latest. We're keeping an eye on the feed from Miami-Dade Fire Rescue. We'll have an update for you on the opposite side of the break. Stay with us on Fox Weather.
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1: Hey, welcome back to Fox Weather Now. Thanks for being here at the bottom of the hour. I'm Ian Oliver. We've had our hands full all week, the middle of the country, especially severe weather. You head down to the Gulf Coast. We had terrible flooding throughout the week. That threat is still around. We've got some flash flood warnings, southern parts of Alabama, some strong and severe storms up across parts of the upper Midwest. And what we've been showing you just over the last several minutes, these brush fires that have broken out in western and inland parts of Miami-Dade County. So let's get to that. A Fox Weather alert as we have some visuals coming in from those wildfires that broke out in Miami-Dade County. So all the southbound lanes we've been reporting, the Florida's Turnpike, that's between Northwest 41st Street and Okeechobee Road, those are closed. This is, okay, so we're looking in on WSVN. This is video from earlier now. You saw that live feed just a moment back. Those are the flames that broke out. From what we could see, it was at a minimum of three separate hot spots that broke on out. Good news, bad news aspect of this. Clearly, you see this, and it's a fairly sprawling brush fire that broke out. It is on the extreme western periphery of where the development starts in Miami-Dade. From here, most of it is all east toward the coastline. That's live video now. So where you're seeing the traffic moving, northbound at least for the moment, you saw it swinging around. If you go look left from here, that's Doral. That's looking back east toward Miami International Airport. All of these spots in through here, Hialeah. And then you head back over toward the fires. That's Florida's Turnpike. That's a video. So here, the southbound side's closed. They have the northbound side open. The prevailing wind direction generally out of the south and east. So the good news there is that, as you can see right there, it's blowing most of the smoke away from Florida's Turnpike and the highly populated portion of Miami-Dade County. Now, farther off to the north and west, that eventually blows over spots like Alligator Alley, where 75 turns west. So we'll be watching for that. But I just pulled up Florida's 511 site, headed out toward 997, Route 997. That's closed too. That's into the East Coast Buffer Water Preserve area, a buffer zone getting into the Everglades and Everglades National Park out that way. There's some live pictures. That's the fire activity down some, thankfully, in those areas. A little bit farther off to the south, we're moving south here. That was where we saw some of the hot spots. And off in the distance, there was two additional areas that we saw actively burning. So Miami-Dade Fire Rescue has been working to get a hold on this. Nice to still see that the northbound side of Florida's Turnpike, traffic is flowing. South is closed. 997 is closed. There you go. That's what I was talking about. Off in the distance, you can see another area that is broken on out. So this is a scenario where, Steph, I saw you had pulled up Miami International Airport too. Any impact over that way? We'll flash that up. We do have a couple other ways to visualize this. If we can show some departure delays popping up, let me pull up the National Airspace System. We can see what's being indicated at MIA. This details an average delay right now of 30 minutes and increasing. Doesn't necessarily say anything about the brush fires, but that visibility can't help. Most of the activity, and that shows you the southeast wind, that's pushing the wet weather farther off to the west, just south and west, unfortunately, and north of where, I guess, depending on where you're looking here, from Miami-Dade, they're off to the north and west of where the fire broke on out. Yeah, I wanted to show you this. That's the look on visible satellite. So in through here, that's the turnpike in through there. This zone, where's the magnifying glass? Circle will have to do. If you look closely, it's that cloud cover. It's not moving. That's an indication that this is the wildfire smoke, and we can infer exactly what's going on. Okay, so this is Florida's Turnpike. This, right here. And that this, the Telestrator on a Friday, not acting nice. 997, this is into that preserve area. That's what I was talking about. This whole area is closed, north and south. Northbound here on Florida's Turnpike, traffic is still flowing as the smoke, as we saw here, is flowing away. But you can see why 997 is closed this way. All that smoke reducing visibility on the roads and, of course, leading to some dangerous conditions. So we'll keep an eye on that as the breaking story happening this afternoon across inland parts of Miami-Dade. Let's get back now to what's going on down south. This is coming out of the panhandle now. We're going back to the flood story. Visibility here is awfully poor, but it's because of some of the heavy rain. 73, rain cooled, southwest wind, 9 miles per hour. Yeah, for sure it's not South Florida because it's 73 degrees. And you can only be that cool in June if it's pouring rain. That's out this way. As these storms continue to find their way south toward the Gulf Coast, we've got an increasing coverage. It's spotty, but it's increasing back across Louisiana, moving into some of these places of Voiles Parish, where we've had record flooding, an all-time state record there for a day. East parts of Texas, actually, that's dipping down toward the Houston metro. We'll watch for that. But these are all spots moving through this week. It was relentless. These spots got soaked. Severe warning up into northern parts of Mississippi. But as I had mentioned, a flash flood warning, that's in effect for southern parts of Alabama. And we may see that, depending on the pace, how long this hangs around, closer down into the panhandle, call it I-10 between Pensacola and Dufuniak Springs. It's pouring in through there, and that's where we could see some flooding concerns. Look at this storm, too, the outflow boundary coming out of it from north of Biloxi. That's finding its way down toward 10. So, yeah, there's another small but mighty thunderstorm moving its way just off to the north and east of Biloxi. But in those zones where we have the flash flood warnings, that's why we have them. I mean, these Doppler estimated rain totals just from the past 3 hours, an estimated up to 4 inches of rain close by to Monroeville. So, yeah, and in between Andalusia, these are all places where you don't have anywhere to put an additional 4 inches of rain. You've gotten waterlogged this week, and there's nowhere for the ground to absorb.

0: amount of rain falls, it could easily trigger some additional flash flood concerns. Through this evening, this is what I was mentioning, and it's something to watch closely over the next several hours. That increasing coverage of downpours and some healthy thunderstorms in Louisiana into the overnight, those will start to fade away some. But now even into tomorrow afternoon, there you go. Some of these places should point out with all the flooding, that was the greatest hazard, but in a limited sense, isolated sense, small scale, there were three EF1 tornadoes confirmed in southeastern Louisiana. So the severe weather has been around. We still have some of that potential with some rotating storms, but more so it'll be the flood threat. Weekend into first part of the weekend into Sunday morning, level 2 out of 4 threat. There's your forecast in Mobile. You're running a surplus now for the month of June, obviously, and still another couple inches of rain in the forecast. Louisiana hit hard by flash flooding and severe storms this week. They broke their all-time 24-hour rain record yesterday with over 22 inches. The Bayou State hoping to start that recovery process, but as we mentioned, we just showed you, there's some more rain in the forecast. We're going to chat with their governor, Jeff Landry. That's when Fox Weather Now comes right back.
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0: Now, welcome back to Fox Weather Now. All kinds of things happening this afternoon. Still the flooding threat down south. We showed you the brush fires that have broken out across interior parts of Miami-Dade. Want to get you updated on the severe weather we've been tracking in the upper Midwest. Looks like the Twin Cities. Minneapolis is now included in a severe thunderstorm warning, and there's a tornado warn cell, one that's been healthy
7: far

0: further off to the north. This one here observed, not sure if it's either the wind speeds or the hail, both make this severe. It's the hail. Okay, that was the big concern. West of Brooklyn Park, some hailstones indicated to at least an inch. That's the bulletin from, okay, Corcoran. They had hail up to the size of an inch. You eyeball this, the trajectory, that's headed for downtown Minnie. So we're going to have to watch that. A thunderstorm, a healthy one, producing severe hail. That hail core in through here into Corcoran, must have been northern parts of Corcoran where that report came in from. That looks like it could even be a touch healthier than an inch in diameter. So, yeah, we'll watch. There's a touch of a delay on that product. It's this purple that I was looking at here. In the short term, folks in Minneapolis need to be aware you got a nasty thunderstorm rolling on in. That's Hennepin County, Minneapolis, the county seat. Farther off to the north, this cluster of strong and severe storms looks like that was allowed to expire. Must have been. It was this this cell along and just west of I-35 moving into Rush City. That's got some bigger hail in it. They went tornado possible. So the Weather Service acknowledging that there's still some rotation in this, clearly. Still reasonably healthy, but not necessarily tight enough that they think there's a tornado in progress. That could change quickly, so plan accordingly. Rush City, as you've got some high winds moving in addition to that hail.
1: Just crossed in front of me, violent. I need to check and see if there's structures. It got powerful. Oh, there's a home hit. I'm going to check on it.
2: Yep, I've got visual of it right now. Wow.
1: Nobody in!
0: Yeah, this was intense. That's exclusive Fox Weather Storm Tracker Brandon Kopic, first on scene in the immediate aftermath of a tornado destroying that home. You just saw it playing out in Illinois. That was just one of many moments the Midwest residents endured in a week of rough weather. So let's hear more about what it was like on the front lines of all this with Brandon Kopic. He joins us now. Brandon, I got to say, I was watching Fox Weather at night with Ari Sarsalari. He was shocked, for obvious reasons, when this all played out. And I could hear in your voice as you ran over to check on that home that this was a scary scene. What was that like? What was the emotions as you're running up to that home, not necessarily sure what you're going to find?
3: I mean, unfortunately, it's just kind of a part of what we do out here. You know, we've got to be out here and make sure the people are okay. You know, it's all a part of the warning process and trying to help afterwards. You know, thankfully that home was unoccupied. It's just something you have to have the mental clarity for. You can't freak out because then all you're going to do is make a bad situation worse if you freak out. And then you could say, find somebody who could be critically injured. You're freaking out. That causes them to freak out. That causes their heart rate to go up, and that can cause a whole lot of bad outcomes. So, you know, it's just really just trying to keep level-headed going in there, doing your best to make sure everybody is safe. And thankfully, nobody was in that home. The home we came to later on that was completely swept off its foundation was a very small home, had some minor injuries. I think the worst was a broken ankle when I was there, thankfully.
0: Yeah, we are thankful for that. There wasn't a loss of life with these, because you say that very matter of fact, because you are level-headed, and it's what you do day in and day out, but you watch the home get ripped apart in front of you and get lofted up into that field. I'm wondering at what point during all this, it may have been in the lead-up to this, you and I had talked earlier that day, and there was that early complex of storms that moved on through, and it wasn't especially clear what impact that was going to have. It didn't prevent this tornado outbreak, but it delayed it. Did you expect so much activity so late into that evening?
3: Honestly, Ian, no, I did not. I had honestly pretty much written the day off. Then that Charleston tornado happened. And, you know, we were on that first supercell that developed when I did my phoner with you. And then what ended up happening is these storms kept developing further and further west. And when they were developing further west, they were actually developing into an environment that had become more unstable that hadn't been impacted yet. That's why we saw those storms that were further east into portions of eastern Illinois quickly kind of died out. And then further west, storms would re-intensify. And it's not a re-intensification. That was misspeaking on my end. But more storms would develop further west, and they would be in an untouched environment where then they would be able to take hold of a more ripe environment for tornadoes. So I honestly, after the Charleston tornado, I thought the day was done. Then noticed that supercell to the west. And it was just kind of a weird setup, because typically what you see is when these storms line out like this in the fashion that they did, how they were staggered, typically your inflow to supercells was out of the southeast. And if that was the case, then literally each storm would have been choking the next one off. But we had our inflow out of the southwest. We had southwesterly surface winds. So that meant no matter where they formed, they were getting very clean and healthy inflow into them.
0: Yeah. Yeah. It was odd watching how it all played out. But yeah, we knew all those ingredients were going to be there. And then you guys showed us the unfortunate results of that. Before we let you go, Brandon, I wanted to ask you, as a Midwest guy, I mean, this hasn't been a long ride for you oftentimes this year. June has been the same way. You got Illinois leading the way. I think it's more than doubling up the next closest state. It has been a little odd, not necessarily the numbers this year, but where they've been.
3: Yeah, it's been an exhausting year. I'll say that much, because like this June, I was out from May 27th until I don't even remember what day, honestly. It was right around the June 12th, because that was me and my wife's anniversary. So I was out, and then I got to be home for one day, or I wasn't even home. We went and met at my wife's grandparents and spent the day with her and my kids, then had to go out and chase the 13th. I mean, I have been almost nonstop for the last 3 weeks. Looking at my odometer here, I was just almost to 11,000 miles in the last 3 weeks. And it's been exhausting. It's just been all over.
0: Sheesh. Yeah. The oil change folks love to see Brandon Coppock coming.
3: they do.
0: Yeah. Hey, well, Brandon, happy belated anniversary to you. I know it's been a long run here, so we appreciate you taking a few minutes. Great work this week, and we'll talk with you soon. That's exclusive Fox Weather Storm Tracker, Brandon Coppock. Again, Brandon, thank you. Tropical Storm Arthur, a ton of Gulf moisture in tow, hammering portions of Louisiana. New Orleans recorded its wettest June day on record, as I mentioned. That was over 7 inches of rain on Thursday. Preliminary totals showing that more than 22 inches of rain fell in Plosheville. That's breaking the state's 24-hour rain record, if verified. The Bayou State still facing more heavy rain into this evening. The governor of Louisiana, Jeff Landry, joins us now. Governor, great to see you again. I hate that it's under these circumstances, another historic weather event for your state, one that has this long tropical history. I was just talking about it. You wouldn't necessarily expect a weak tropical storm. This was a tropical storm in name for a cup of coffee to produce what could be your state's all-time rain record. How are you holding up?
4: Yeah, look, we're holding up real well. You know, Louisianans are very resilient. We've been breaking a lot of great records. This wasn't exactly a record that we wanted to break, but I'm actually in Avoyelles Parish right now as I speak to you. We toured by air this parish. This parish is where it was ground zero for breaking that rainfall record that you just spoke on. We believe we've got, you know, several hundred homes that are inundated with water, businesses out there that are inundated with water, farmers' fields that basically they've now in their second crop of corn that they were trying to plant because of the rainfall, and it's been destroyed again. So it's pretty tough down here.
0: And Governor, I know, but born and raised in Louisiana, you know all about what early season storms can do. And even in the absence of a name, just tropical moisture. Was that a challenging aspect of this, moving through a whole week where this heavy rain was around, getting folks ready for this possibility, which unfortunately played out?
4: It was. This storm was extremely tricky. You know, we said the rainfall was going to, or they said the rainfall was going to be here on Tuesday, then Wednesday, and the bulk of the rain actually fell on Thursday. And I think that as we monitored the storm, sometimes people have a tendency to look at the center of circulation or where the low pressure is, but yet the rain fell hundreds upon hundreds of miles further than that actual circulation. And so I think it caught many people off guard. Of course, 30 inches of rain in 5 or 6 hours, you can't really prepare for that. All we can do is clean up the mess now and try to be resilient.
0: Yeah, yeah. Breaking the old record from Allison, which is a storm of record for so many right there in the Bayou State. Before we let you go, I know you issued the state of emergency, unlocking some resources. What does the short term look like with this recovery?
4: Yeah, look, we're out there urging citizens to go to damage.la.gov if they've been impacted by this storm so we can aggregate the damage that's out there. I was actually joined with Congresswoman Julia Letlow. This is her district. She spoke with me to Secretary Mark Wayne Mullen. He said, look, you get us the aggregated data out there. If it meets the threshold, they feel very confident. We'll get the federal declaration so we can get these people the help they need and start cleaning their houses out and getting their life back to normal.
0: Yeah. Yeah, man, this is the latest in a string of kind of extreme and bizarre events there in Louisiana. I know you're just wrapping up a press conference. So, Governor, we really appreciate you taking a couple of minutes here on Fox Weather to get us updated. That's the governor of Louisiana, Jeff Landry. Again, nice to see you again. Let's talk under better circumstances sometime. Thank you.
4: Yeah. Hopefully I'll talk to you in the fall.
0: Yeah, that's a good idea. That's a good idea. Football season. Governor, thank you.
4: Yeah. Take care.
0: Yeah. Unfortunately, as we're talking about, he's in the hardest hit area. There is some downpours, renewed coverage of those in the forecast for this evening. Sprawling across the south, we're watching some of that severe weather up across portions of the upper Midwest. That's going to do it for this hour of Fox Weather Now. Don't forget, you can download the Fox Weather app to stay up to date with the latest forecast and with us as we're tracking these storms. We've got more Fox Weather coming up after the break.
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12: Hey, welcome to Fox Weather Live. I'm Bane Ferroni, in for Steve Bender this evening. Arthur's remnants still making a mark on the Gulf Coast. For much of this week, rounds of rain have triggered widespread flooding across the South. Take a look at this drone footage showing an entire RV park underwater. And the flood threat, it's not over yet. As Arthur's remnants push into the Carolinas, another surge of very heavy rain could worsen flooding concerns and create hazardous travel conditions. Now, speaking of, let's get a closer look into that travel board for you. When it comes to travel, the South, it's going to be pretty messy for some folks. I mean, we're talking areas throughout southern Georgia, as well as heading into the panhandle of Florida, as well as still into parts of Alabama. Now, on top of this, too, there's been some really gusty winds over the coast of the Carolinas, which may be impactful when it comes to some of that travel there. But also, up towards the north, we're dealing with some severe storms rolling through in parts of Wisconsin and into Minnesota, where we even do have some of those tornado threats popping up as well. So for folks trying to head up towards the northern part of the country, maybe running into some trouble there as well. Now, when it comes to some areas near Texas, as well as near New Mexico, we are watching out for some thunder showers at this point. Nothing severe as of right now, but could cause some problems if you are trying to travel throughout those major airports. So taking a closer look at some of our travel board here, especially in parts of the Midwest, we're looking at a couple of those delays going on already. And also for parts of Florida, especially down into the south near Miami, we're also watching out for more of that moisture building in, causing some travel delays due to some of those thunder showers as well. So we do have a ways to go when it comes to that travel impact, especially for the south. So we're keeping a close eye on all of this. But for the most part, we do have some breaking moving over the next couple of hours, next couple of days here. We are expecting more of that potential for us too. Now, for the most part, again, we are going to be expecting a lot more of that breaking coverage coming in for the day. Now, you can take a look at this over here. This is some Marshall, Illinois damage going on right now. This is in parts from those storms that have been rolling through over the course of the past couple of days. I mean, a dangerous situation for a lot of folks there too. So we're going to be breaking that down first as well. But first, breaking right now, we're watching a Miami County fire as firefighters continue to battle three brush fires that have been burning since Sunday. The fires have been drifting more and more for the past couple of weeks, honestly, due to all of this really dry conditions. So it's forcing some of Florida's turnpike lanes to close. One of them has burned more than 17,000 acres. Heat and wind have both been major drivers of these fires. So we'll be taking a closer look into what's going on there. So looking into some of those storms that are firing up at this hour right now, though, over in parts of Minneapolis, up towards the northern part of the country, we do have a couple of those storms that are starting to fire up into the major cities like Minneapolis and also heading into Wisconsin, too, as we speak right now. We are watching out for those tornado warnings that are also starting to bubble up towards the northern tier of the country. So let's start over there. You're looking into Minneapolis right now. You can see that storm cloud moving through, a bit of that rain too at this point. Looking at that storm right now on radar, it is a little bit of a smaller system, but still, at this point, it is a severe warned storm. So we are keeping a close eye on this. When it comes to these storms for today, we're looking at the major threat being hail and, of course, those gusty winds. Of course, tornadoes are also going to be a possibility. We've already seen some of that rotation with some of these storm systems. Looking at your live hail tracker for right now, we have small-sized hail currently going on. This is over near Brooklyn Park right now. You do have those storms that are rolling into your area. Really heavy rain and intense hail at this point. So we're looking at it. Radar indicated over an inch when it comes to that hail. Also moving into Shoreview, you guys are going to be up next. The community of Shoreview, those more impactful rain and also some of that hail is going to be coming your way within the course of the next couple of minutes here. Let's move up a little bit more towards the north, where we're looking at a couple of those tornado warnings. This is going to be just to the south of Rush City, where we do have that tornado warned storm. That's going to be in place until 5:30 Central Time. We're also getting some radar-indicated hail coming out of this storm system, too. Looking into our storm relative velocity, we can usually see a bit of that rotation going on. At this point, it is looking like a little bit of that rotation going on. Let's see if I can circle it for you. Just off of I-35, just to the south of the community of Rush City, just to the north of North Branch, our rotation model is getting a little bit more of that indication there for some rotation. So a storm we're keeping a close eye on over to the north. Now, to the south, we're still battling all of that intense moisture from the remnants of Arthur continuing to track throughout the country, especially the southern portions. We still have that level 3 out of 4 when it comes to that flash flood threat for parts of Mississippi and moving into Georgia as well. This is going to be for along I-65 as well as just to the north of Pensacola, Florida, and also into Monroeville at this point. So those flash flood warnings are still on deck for us, keeping a close eye on these systems as we continue to track them over the course of the next few hours. Now, heavy rain from Tropical Storm Arthur's remnants brought flash flooding this week across the South. The deadly rain washed out streets and broke dams. And it's not over yet. Fox Weather's Robert Ray reports from Montgomery, Alabama. Take a look.
13: another wet week across the South. This time, Tropical Storm Arthur is to blame, as it formed briefly in the Gulf before coming ashore along the Texas coast on Wednesday. Within hours, it weakened into a remnant low, but the storm's tropical moisture plume has become the big story.
14: We do have a lot of streets that are flooded from curb to curb, and we're expecting that water to rise. Please be careful as you commute. If you have to hit the streets and carry on with your day, be very cautious, be very careful.
13: Across Louisiana, Mississippi, Alabama, and portions of the Florida Panhandle and Georgia, relentless rainfall has transformed neighborhoods into lakes. Some communities have seen rainfall rates of several inches per hour, overwhelming drainage systems and triggering flash flood emergencies.
15: Very unexpected. Yeah. Like, I did not think it was going to be this bad. The only thing I got was, as a warning, was the flash flood warnings, yeah. And that's it.
13: In Louisiana, floodwaters inundated neighborhoods and forced rescues as rivers, bayous, and drainage canals rapidly filled. Reports of tornadoes and severe thunderstorms added another layer of danger. One man in Mississippi, unfortunately, lost his life while trying to clean up in floodwaters.
14: If you have a problem down 911, we have our high water rescue and high water vehicles ready and available to assist.
13: It's a reminder that tropical systems don't need hurricane-force winds to create major impacts. For many communities, the greatest threat isn't the storm itself. It's the water left behind. Now, the millions of people across the South that were affected by the remnant of Tropical Storm Arthur need to be careful over the weekend. There's still standing water in many communities, and that has to recede. It could take days. It could take over a week in some pockets, in particular southern Louisiana, where they saw record rainfall in a 24-hour period, nearly 2 feet. And that is saying something for a state that knows hurricanes, tropical storms, and just heavy regular rain all so well. Reporting across the American South, Robert Ray, Fox Weather.
12: And of course, that heavy rain from Tropical Storm Arthur's remnants is causing flash flooding this week across the South. And on top of this, too, I mean, we're seeing such an impact when it comes to those rivers. I mean, many of them actually still at that major risk with all of this water continuing to pile up throughout parts of Louisiana and also especially into Mississippi. And we've seen all that moisture continuing to track now towards Alabama and Georgia and towards the Carolinas. So we still have a ways to go with this. But I mean, multiple areas, multiple creeks that are highlighted in these purple points here, that's going to be at that major stage. And that's a really dangerous situation for folks that are living around these rivers, around these creeks. Let's focus on what's going on towards Mississippi. We do have a couple of these rivers and creeks that have been continuing to crest at their highest levels. Now, we've actually seen a couple of these trying to break records or at least getting close to them at least. Now, this one creek that was over in Picayune, Mississippi, nearly 20 feet, crested at 20 feet, which is, you know, a record about 21.53. So very close to that record crest for that particular river. On top of this, too, and we're looking at a couple more of these creeks still within the Mississippi and Louisiana area. I mean, we've seen, 15 to 20 feet when they're cresting at these levels. On top of this, I mean, we're looking into parts of Louisiana, too, especially near Hammond as well, and also into very populated areas near Mobile, Alabama, also getting the impacts there. We can even see in parts of Alabama, we're getting, again, very, very close to those records there. A couple of these rivers and creeks also being impacted. Sarah Lynn, that's a community over into parts of Alabama where we do have that crested river still in that major stage for us. So we still have a ways to go when it comes to this flooding impact. So if you're living near these rivers, near these creeks, near streams even, it's going to be a while until we can finally start to see that swelling going down. It'll take a couple of days. So areas will still be inundated with a quite a bit of water as we continue to watch for this moisture moving into this part of the country. Now, Arthur's remnants, of course, they've started to shift more towards the Carolinas, bringing very heavy rain to places like Topsail Beach, North Carolina. You can see right now, look at all that incredible heavy rain that has been impacting the area. On top of this, too, it's the wind gusts. We've seen incredibly strong winds also coming in from the remnants of Arthur impacting the coast. So it's not only the intense flooding that we could be experiencing, but also the rip currents we have to watch out for, the intense surf as well. So as we continue to watch that big dip in the jet stream, that's allowing to pull all those remnants up towards the north. And as it does so, it's aiding in this being able to kind of wrap in a little bit more of that moisture still coming in from the Gulf Coast. So we do have a little bit of that spin still occurring at this point. Very, very unlikely that we will see the remnants of Arthur redeveloping into something tropical, but we are definitely still feeling the impacts. I mean, we were looking at this before, maybe the possibility of seeing that low trying to form off of the coast and having very warm waters to fuel the system. But again, at this point, it is a very low chance, but we're still feeling the impacts. I mean, we just saw those videos there. A lot of rain still impacting the Carolinas and very gusty winds along the coast. So that's going to be very impactful when it comes to that intense rip current potential, as well as partially when it comes to those really intense wave heights and, of course, very, very intense winds too. Now, timing wise with this, we have more of those isolated showers and storms continuing to track up towards the South Carolina and North Carolina coast. Even looking at our wind speeds over the course of the past couple of hours, been reaching up to 20 to 30 miles per hour wind gusts for us there. So we still have a ways to go. This storm, or remnants of this storm, Arthur, are continuing to have a major impact on the southeast. Of course, we're keeping a close eye on those flooding impacts. They're still impacting those areas. Now, up next, the plains are once again in the crosshairs for severe storms and flash flooding this weekend. And some of the same Midwest communities, again, rocked by this week's severe weather outbreak, could be dealing with another round of dangerous conditions. We're breaking down the threats and timing so you can plan ahead this weekend. And Fox Weather is celebrating America's 250th birthday. Each day, we're featuring one of the 50 states. Today, we're taking it out to Oklahoma. Take a look at some of these cool stats for us. The coldest temperature that the state has felt, negative 31 degrees. They did have a wind gust of 150 miles per hour one time in El Reno. That's incredible. And their hottest temperature, 120 degrees. Wow. We'll be right back after this.

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7: Welcome back to Fox Weather Live. It's been a wild and wet week for states across the South. Let's take a look at the craziest videos you might have missed. Take a look at this. On Thursday, thunderstorms knocked out power in Mobile, Alabama. This was sent to us by one of our viewers last night. This neighborhood lost power several times during the day as intense lightning continued into those overnight hours. Wow. Now take a look at this gas station completely submerged early this morning. The town of Seminary, Mississippi was under a flash flood emergency. 8.5 inches of rain fell over the city in just 6 hours overnight. Now several sections of Highway 49 also closed due to all of this flooding. Now, here's a look at Highway 49 in Stone County yesterday. The Mississippi Department of Public Safety posted this video on Facebook and stated it's just one of many roadways impacted across the southern region. An important reminder to never drive through those flooded roadways. Now, more flooded roads here captured yesterday in the town of Picayune in our very own correspondent, Brandy Campbell. She captured this video for us. This area was one of the most impacted areas and was under a flash flood emergency earlier this week. The town is situated next to Anchor Lake. Emergency officials have been closely monitoring the lake's fragile dam. Now, this new drone video shows the massive flooding in Pearl River County, Mississippi. Up to 15 inches of rain were accumulated since Monday. And this is what it looked like yesterday in the town of Perkinston. An entire RV trailer park was underwater, along with multiple cars completely submerged in one area. Scary situation for so many people throughout the South. Now, these photos that you're seeing right here were taken on the Perkinston campus of Mississippi Gulf Coast Community College. The floodwaters overtook multiple homes, and many stranded residents had to be rescued by boat. Take a listen to what some locals had to say.
8: This morning when I woke up, the road was clear. It was just a little bit of water on the road, not even our ditch. We have a ditch in front of our yard. And then within the last hour, it's got up to the cars.
9: I never heard it rain that bad over here. pure chaos. Never seen this.
7: Now, the remnants of Arthur also leaving its mark across Louisiana. Street flooding continued into last night through today. The area could see more showers over the weekend as well. And in this town, the flooding reached thigh-deep levels. This family got stranded in the water yesterday. You can see a father carrying his son across the water. Now, a very scary situation for so many throughout the South. But let's start at the beginning, how it started. It started just as a hint of trouble over in the Gulf. A week later, Tropical Storm Arthur is named and brings life-threatening flooding to communities across the South. So let's break it down step by step on our timeline here. I mean, starting off June 11th, 2 a.m. Eastern time, the NHC, it marks an area to watch out into the Gulf, something we were keeping a very close eye on during that time. Now, by the time we get into June 15th, just a couple days later, 2 o'clock Eastern time, we hit Invest 90L, then designated into the Gulf. And that's when things just started to pick up. By the time we get into June 16th, alerts start to get issued ahead of this PTC-1 or our potential tropical cyclone is what we were calling it. By the time we got into June 17th at 11 a.m., Eastern time, we ended up seeing Tropical Storm Arthur, the first tropical storm, the first named storm of the Atlantic season. Now, by the time we got into June 17th, again, Arthur started to dissipate a little bit more by the time we got into 11 o'clock p.m. So it wasn't a long-standing system as a tropical system, but it definitely left its impact, especially as we moved into the later half of the day yesterday and also, of course, into today as well. You can see looking into our past radar as well. This was the storm. This was a very interesting system, though, because the center of rotation, it was sitting just to the south of Houston. But if you notice looking on radar, a lot of that moisture, all of that storm energy was really mostly tracking just to the east of that center. So it was a messy system to look at on radar, but it definitely packed a punch when it came to all of that moisture moving in. Of course, those wind gusts were also impactful. We were seeing multiple severe thunderstorm warnings also bubbling up because of this tropical system and all of the energy it had along with it as well. Now, in the meantime, too, we're looking at a couple of these areas that we ended up seeing a couple of flash flood emergencies. This is just from June 18th, and we're still dealing with those impacts, and we will be dealing with those impacts for weeks to come in some of these communities. You can see in parts of Louisiana, we had potentially up to 20 inches or more of rain falling within just a 24-hour period, which triggered that flash flood emergency there in Mississippi and multiple spots, too, just from yesterday. I'm taking a particular look into that Louisiana area. We were talking about 22.71 inches. That is nearly 2 feet of rain in a 24-hour period. Now, that previous record for that preliminary state record that they're about to possibly break, previous record was 22 inches for the most rainfall in 24 hours for the entire state. So definitely breaking that record, at least preliminary at this point. Now, the remnants of Arthur, you can see this looking back into some of all of this available moisture that we had back in June 18th. That really dark blue color, you don't want to be seeing that. That's so much tropical moisture that is available for these storms to tap into. And they definitely did. Hence why Louisiana and Mississippi really got hit very, very hard when it comes to that flooding impact. So much of that impact. Now we're going to be facing it for the course of the next few hours for us and even moving into this weekend for some folks into the Carolinas as the remnants of Arthur continue to track more towards the Atlantic. So again, feet of rain falling, causing catastrophic damage, catastrophic flooding in some spots throughout the community of Louisiana.
10: Oh my God! Oh my God!
7: Wow, just a terrifying situation for so many over into the Midwest. Intense tornadoes ripped through the Midwest. That was on Wednesday. And now more severe weather. It's on the table for folks once again in the very similar area. Now, we're going to start off into tomorrow because tomorrow we're mostly looking at the plain situation, a level 3 out of 5 when it comes to that severe threat for folks into parts of Oklahoma, into parts of Kansas, as well as into Nebraska and even into Colorado. Oklahoma is still included in this, but going to be on that level 1 out of 5 as we have that a little bit more on the outskirts. But this is going to be the major zone into tomorrow afternoon and evening. We have more energy moving out of the Rockies and making its way east towards the Midwest once again. So we have all modes of severe weather going to be on the table for us as we move into the later half of tomorrow afternoon and evening, a level 2 out of 5 when it comes to that tornado threat. EF2 or greater tornadoes will be possible throughout parts of Nebraska and even to the very northeastern portions of Colorado and, of course, into Kansas as well. A lot of available storm energy as we get into the afternoon. We get the daytime heating going. We get more of that moisture moving on into from the south, and we're going to be allowing for this energy to track towards the east, and this is going to be triggering all of those storm systems. And we have that dry line farther south, which could trigger more of those systems too. But damaging wind gusts, that's going to be a major threat, especially as we move into the overnight hours. Very strong supercells will be possible ahead of that front, and that's going to be aiding in some of that rotation when it comes to that tornadic threat too. So ample Gulf moisture is going to be pumping up from the south and will be allowing to hit those areas up towards north into Nebraska as well as into Kansas. And even as we move into the later half of our Saturday into Sunday, that's when we have more of that potential of more storms moving through parts of Illinois, Indiana, and into Ohio. So depending on what happens on Saturday is also going to be determining what goes on our Sunday. So we'll be keeping a close eye on this as we move throughout the rest of this weekend. Now, these storms will continue to be moving into the east, into the Ohio Valley, and into the northeast as well. So the northeast, you guys are not out of the clear quite yet when it comes to that impact too. So that's going to be more so into our Monday though. So we're still quite a few days away. New York, you guys are going to be in the line of fire once again. So that low that's going to be moving through, it's going to be training through the plains first, impacting the Midwest into our Sunday, and then the Northeast is up next. And again, this is going to be a fast-moving system. So again, we're watching for a lot of modes of severe weather on the table, mostly with those gustier winds. Could see some intense hail, not ruling out the possibility for tornadoes as well. We do have the potential to see some intense flooding too, just because of how much moisture we have in the atmosphere. So a level 2 out of 4 when it comes to that flash flooding impact for folks a little bit more south of the system. Now, looking into our Monday, again, a couple days away from this, so the forecast will be changing and getting a little bit more precise as we get a little bit closer. But by the time we get into Monday afternoon and evening, we have the heat, we got the moisture, we have all the fuel that these storm systems need, and we could see a decent amount of rain rolling through, some heavy rain at times, even the possibility of some storm systems as we track into the later half of your Monday and early Tuesday morning. Now, we're looking at a widespread 1 to 2 inches of rain possible. There will be some spots, though, that could see more than that, maybe closer to 2 to 3 inches of rain. It won't be as widespread there, but those spots that see the intense storms or maybe even some training storms could be running into some flooding trouble, so we'll have to watch out for that too. So moving into your Sunday first, particularly New York City, we're starting off the day on Sunday, partly cloudy skies. We stay nice and calm. Monday afternoon, that's when those storms rock on through, and we're watching out for some more of that rain impact continuing into late Monday and also into our Tuesday. And Fox Weather Beach House is heading to Long Beach Island, New Jersey. Now we're expanding all the way to those beautiful, gorgeous sandy shoreline, beautiful beaches out there. We're exploring what makes this beach a summer hotspot. Join Bob Van Dillen and Marissa Torres for an action-packed adventure from the Jersey Shore. Wednesday, noon at Eastern Time, right here on Fox Weather. Now, a massive rogue wave stripped this rooftop as it crashed over in Hawaii on Sunday. Take a look at this. This is a terrifying situation. The woman who captured this video says it's not the first time that this has happened. Thankfully, nobody was hurt. This complex was also hit by major swells in 2022 after Hurricane Darby. Plus, the moon overtook Venus on Wednesday. This happens when the moon's path is in our sky, puts it in between Earth and other planets or stars, causing them to disappear from the view. Unlike an eclipse, this is when a closer object in space blocks out a more distant one. Very cool stuff. More Fox Weather is up next when we come back. Don't go anywhere.
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5: Hey, welcome back into Fox Weather Live. Taking a look out St. Paul, Minnesota right now. Look at those storm clouds that are starting to move throughout the area. Notice this, though. Temperatures are in the low 70s, so plenty of fuel for these storms. We got the heat. We got a bit of moisture as well for this energy to tap into, so it's allowing for some of those systems to get rocking and rolling up towards the north. So let's start there on our radar. But you can see widespread. We have a lot of showers, a lot of storms impacting the country, especially farther south with that flooding impact. And, of course, even in the center part of the country, we're looking out for a couple of those storms going to be impacting Kansas at this point. But we'll get to that in just a minute. Let's focus on what's going on up towards the north, where we do have that level 2 out of 5 when it comes to that severe threat. Minneapolis is in the line of fire 4 right now. We're looking at a couple of even tour warnings that have popped up throughout the beginning of this evening, I should say. So a closer look at a couple of these systems. Let's focus on Minneapolis first before we get to that tour warning. Look at this. This has been an intense storm that has just rolled throughout Minneapolis, now heading towards Woodbury and also Stillwater communities. We're looking at Pierce, Ramsey, St. Croix, and Washington counties. Going to be under this severe thunderstorm warning until 6:15 Central Time. Hail size right now, we're looking about 1 inch. But, I mean, looking at some of this rain, this looks really intense. I'm zooming in a little bit more. You can see just how impactful and how dense this rain looks to be. So even if you're not looking at that maybe intense hail at this point, we still got very heavy rain impacting this area. So let's go up a little bit more to the north now to a couple more of those storm systems that were actually tornado warned. But you can see on this not a severe thunderstorm warning, but over near Rushity or just to the south, we have some really heavy rain. Like I was saying before, intense moisture is building up. We got a severe thunderstorm warning now over into parts of Wisconsin. This is for Burnett County. Also, we have 1 inch sized hail. These are going to be some hail makers moving into the later half of this evening too. So watch out for that. Make sure you're parking the cars indoors at this point. Looks like we actually did get those severe thunderstorm warnings. A couple of those that were up to the north might have expired. That tour warning maybe expired. Is that right, Sam? That tour warning maybe expired? I'm not looking at it. I can't. We'll double. Yep, that tour warning was just expired. So that's the good news. But still very strong systems that we're tracking for right now. Very intense rain too, so watch out for all of that. Let's move it a little bit more to the south. We got those flood warnings on deck too for parts of Mississippi still, and now moving into Alabama, really heavy rain, still all from the remnants of Arthur, making a major impact when it comes to flooding. On top of this too, those gusty winds are also making their mark, so we'll keep an eye on this too this evening. Now let's talk more about that flood threat, because gosh, it has been days and days of dramatic rain pouring into the south thanks to that tropical storm Arthur. Looking at New Orleans, this is from Thursday. Incredible. I mean, these cars driving throughout the roads, making waves. That's how much water was on the roadway. Now, a good lesson. You don't want to be driving when you see any water on roads. That's a dangerous situation that can become dangerous very, very quickly. So a good warning, a good reminder, don't be driving through roadways when they are flooded. Now, we have many flood alerts throughout the rest of the day today. We're expecting that to extend into parts of Alabama as well. We've been seeing a couple more of those flood alerts also popping up throughout the south all throughout the week. I mean, top rain totals for the South since Wednesday, since we did see Tropical Storm Arthur get named, which is now the remnants of Arthur at this point. I mean, we're looking into Cottonport, Louisiana, 29 inches of rain. That is over 2 feet. Geez, I mean, that's an incredible amount of rain. We've gotten multiple flash flood emergencies that have happened in Louisiana as well as into Mississippi. There have been multiple areas that have seen well over 20 inches of rain throughout Louisiana and Mississippi. Here's a look at our estimated rain and flood reports within the past 48 hours. A ton of them. I mean, you can see near Alexandria, Louisiana, just to the south of it. I mean, that's where we did get the majority of that rain, the biggest rainfall totals that we've seen in 48 hours, 18 to 24 inches there. But I mean, also looking into parts of Mississippi, we're also seeing areas that have picked up well over 12 inches of rain, a scary situation for so many throughout the South. And it's not over yet. We still have a ways to go with this. We still have more rain on the way. Thankfully, it's trickling down a little bit. But as we move throughout the rest of the evening tonight and moving through your Saturday, there still is a chance for a good 1 to 2 more inches wide spread throughout the South. Now, even moving into tonight, we do have the potential to see some of those stronger storms popping up. Strong winds going to be the main threat with that, but a level 1 out of 5 for the majority of the South. Timing wise with this, those storms continue to track throughout the rest of this evening. Into the overnight, they become a bit more isolated, but still Alabama, Mississippi, Georgia, be on high alert. Those storms are coming through. And since we already have so much flooding going on, just a little bit more rain is going to cause even more problems.
6: We had literally like no warning. We didn't hear sirens or anything. We were in the middle bathroom, and it was so loud. The house, you could feel the pressure in the house, and the house was like, you could feel it like lifting. It was crazy.
5: Yeah, absolutely crazy. It's been a very active month so far as severe storms took hold. Over the past 2 days alone, tornadoes, strong winds, and hail were reported across half a dozen Midwest states. This close-up view of one Illinois tornado really shows the fury of it all. We had our team of storm trackers on the ground who captured the ground truth. Watch how storm tracker Brandon Kopic intercepted this tornado in Illinois and what happened after.
7: It's about to cross right in front of me, guys. Just destroying a shed right in front of me. Buildings getting hit. Big time tornado. Just crossed in front of me. Violent. I need to check and see if there's structures. It got powerful. Oh, there's a home hit. I'm going to check on it.
8: Yep, I've got visual of it right now. Wow.
7: Nobody in.
8: Probably coming right towards me. This number 70 looks violent.
5: Oh, terrifying situation. It's a miracle no one was in that house, thankfully. Now, this is a behind-the-scenes look as he was following that tornado. Brandon spoke on Fox Weather earlier to share more about this high-adrenaline moment.
9: We've got to be out here and make sure the people are okay. You know, it's all a part of the warning process and trying to help afterwards. You know, thankfully, that home was unoccupied. It's just something you have to have the mental clarity for. You can't freak out. Because then all you're going to do is make a bad situation worse if you freak out. And then you could say, find somebody who could be critically injured. You're freaking out. That causes them to freak out. That causes their heart rate to go up, and that can cause a whole lot of bad outcomes.
5: That was one of at least 5 tornadoes confirmed across Illinois from this system. This is another one out of Charleston, which ended up being rated an EF2. Now, even though this wasn't considered a major outbreak, the damage was still very widespread. I mean, you can see here in one Illinois community how furniture and debris is all over the place, and residents are coming together to help clean up. We also want to show you this. A train derailed in western Illinois. This is not from a tornado. Likely wind damage shows the power of these storms, though. I mean, railroad workers and utility crews have been quick to respond and get operations back to normal. I mean, the Midwest has just been getting hit hard pretty much this entire severe weather season, it feels like, even at the beginning. But let's focus on this last event. I mean, we can see this is a look at our past radar from early Wednesday morning. We did end up seeing showers throughout the morning hours, which actually was our saving grace. Now, this rain cooled air made it a lot harder for the atmosphere to rebound by the time we got into the afternoon. So even though we did see some very strong storms, very strong tornadoes, it could have been a lot worse if we didn't see those systems that ran through earlier into the morning and helped, well, make the atmosphere a little bit more stable. Now, looking into our tornado reports, multiple of them throughout Illinois, near Chicago area as well. Look at these strong systems just continuing to track along the parts of the Midwest throughout the evening hours on our Wednesday. A very scary night for a lot of people. Now, looking into our June tornado reports in 2026, reports so far, 194 throughout the country. Average to date, though, 108. So we are way above average when it comes to that. Now, in regards to those tornado reports, even more so, looking into Illinois right now, the top state with the most tornadoes by a lot. I mean, we're talking 168 tornadoes for Illinois. I mean, Mississippi, 83. And usually when you think of strong tornadoes, when you think of severe weather, you usually kind of think farther south into parts of Mississippi especially. But right now, Illinois is taking the cake when it comes to those tornado reports for the season. Now, on average for Illinois' average monthly tornadoes throughout the month of May, they usually see 15. That's usually their strongest month when it comes to that tornado impact. That's from 2000 to 2024. So for this year, it has just been astronomical. It's been incredible to see how many strong systems have been rolling throughout the Midwest, impacting particularly Illinois as a whole. So damaging wind reports also have been very impactful. We've gotten multiple wind reports coming out of the Midwest from all of these severe storms from this season. Now, usually we're starting to see those wind reports really bumping up throughout the months of June and July. This usually that's where the way our atmosphere sets up. We just have a lot more of that wind impact. But I mean, looking into this year, I mean, we're above average when it comes to that too. So it's been really an impactful season so far. I mean, damaging wind reports for 2026. Right now, Missouri is taking the cake, but Illinois again getting very, very close to that with that second place number right now. So a very impactful season so far for Illinois, and they are going to be in the line of fire once again for next week. Now, we've been getting pictures and videos from you guys, so keep them coming, please. We really want to be able to see what you're seeing. If you're looking out of Alabama right here, Chloe, thanks for sending in this beautiful shot of all of that lightning coming throughout the area. Incredible. Now, taking a look at that next shot also, again, that's a beautiful coming out of Alabama. I'll take a look at this one. This one's out of North Carolina. This is from Topsail. You can see those. Look at those waves. It's been so impactful out there. Like I was saying, those choppy waves, those gusty winds going to be a big impact for us. This is also out of North Carolina, too. I mean, you can see all of that rain coming into the area. Again, some gusty winds also going to be an impact. This is out of Douglas, Georgia. Take a look at

0: Plus, the high-stakes Team USA taking it on Australia in the FIFA World Cup. We're heading to Seattle Stadium for the follow-up. Keep it right here. We'll be right back.
1: 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Joining me as always is Courtney Kasin. Courtney, this year is the 250th anniversary of the U.S. of A, and we've got some patriotic products here to introduce in your home.
2: Yes, and not only do we look great for our age, but we also have a red, white, and blue scheme that's a little bit different than everybody else's in the neighborhood. These are from My Magic Carpet, and what makes these so great is not only the patriotic patterns that they come in, but also the practicality of them. I'm a mom of two boys, and I just need one piece. When you take a look at these, not only are they exceptional quality, but they're stain resistant, they're waterproof, they are able to go in the washer, tumble dry, and they've got a non-slip backing, which is so important. It's one piece, and yet the decorating is so easy. I threw this out on my back deck between the area where my boys walk and our table. It's so cute. And then, of course, you can feel free to take this inside, like right by the kitchen sink where you're loading dishes, the mudroom where your shoes go, even the laundry room, your front entry. 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And, of course, pick it up, throw it in the washer. It's so easy. The price for the runner starts at $59, but we've got your perfect size for 41% off.
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1: 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Take a look at this. This is out of Dallas, Texas. Incredibly heavy rain triggered severe flash flooding across.

0: Frost this morning. Roads were submerged as floods quickly covered low-lying areas, leaving some vehicles stranded, including this driverless Waymo. There was no indication that the car had a rider at the time, so that's the good news. But wow, look at all this rain. And in Georgia, a tree branch snapped and crashed to the ground as remnants of Arthur continue to roll through. The city recorded a top wind gust of 39 miles per hour. And as you can see, wow, the rain came down in buckets. Absolutely incredible, and we still have a ways to go. I mean, the South has just been getting hit hard when it comes to the remnants of Arthur at this point. We still have some of those flood alerts on deck through the rest of your Friday, so we're not out of the clear quite yet. But let's take a look back at some of these top rain totals since Wednesday. Cottonport, Louisiana, 29.06 inches of rain. Well over 2 feet of rain in just about, 48 hours or so. It's been incredible to see. It's been a dangerous, catastrophic situation for folks throughout Louisiana, Alabama, and into parts of Mississippi, too. All this estimated rain, there has been spots that have been close to getting, well over 12 inches of rain, well over a foot of rain throughout parts of Louisiana, as well as into Mississippi, too. And we're also seeing so many flood reports coming out of these areas. And like I said, we still have a ways to go when it comes to this rain impact. Still plenty of moisture to work with for these storm systems. Now, the good news is it is tapering off. So moving throughout the rest of the evening and through our overnight into Saturday, we could still see a good 1 to 2 inches for some of these areas that have already gotten hit hard. Now, that's not a ton compared to what they've already seen, but it's adding insult to injury at this point. So those isolated showers and storms at this time are not welcome. Now, severe storm threat is still there. It's going to be a level 1 out of 5, mostly looking at those damaging wind gusts when it comes to that severe threat, thanks to steal that energy from Arthur or from the remnants of Arthur. Looking into the course of the next few hours, though, those storms, they will be isolated. They won't be as widespread as they have been, but they will continue on overnight and even into the morning hours for your Saturday. Finally, into our Sunday, the rain, it starts to taper off. But we'd still have that level 2 out of 4 when it comes to that flash flood threat from tomorrow continuing into our Sunday. So we'll keep an eye on this as well as we move throughout the rest of this weekend.
1: Oh, my God.
0: Wow. Intense tornadoes ripped through the Midwest on Wednesday, and more severe weather. It's on the table for very similar spots. We're going to start off on our Saturday where we have that level 3 out of 5 when it comes to that severe threat for folks more so into the plains. Now, this is going to be a determinant on what happens on our Sunday for the Midwest. I'll explain in just a minute, but let's focus on what's going to be happening on our Saturday afternoon and evening. Tornado threat, a level 2 out of 5 when it comes to that threat for us. We're looking at the possibility of EF2 or greater tornadoes. The atmosphere will be able to support that type of storm. Now, we have plenty of storm energy that's going to be building in throughout the afternoon. We got the heat coming in. We have the moisture also building up from the south, moving up towards the north. So it's going to allow these supercells to form, and we could see some really gusty winds, especially into the late evening and into the overnight hours as this energy continues to track towards the east. Now, we have ample moisture also pumping in from the south, heading in up towards the north. Again, that's coming in from the Gulf. That's aiding in all of this fuel for these severe storms Saturday afternoon and throughout your Sunday morning. Now, Sunday morning is going to be a determinant because if we still have that rain moving throughout the Midwest and we can actually get a little bit more of that cooler air moving through thanks to those storms, it may save us. But again, into our Sunday, we have to watch out for the possibility of some more of those severe storms into the Midwest as the energy continues to track more so towards the east. So moving into our Saturday afternoon, those storms start to populate, especially around that 4 o'clock, 5 o'clock hour for folks into parts of Nebraska and also into Kansas, Colorado. You'll be included in this as well. The storms will continue into the late night hours. This energy continues to track into the overnight, into the early morning, depending on that cloud cover and depending on how much of that rain continues to stick around throughout the late morning. Again, could have an impact on what we see on our Sunday. We still have that flash flood threat, though, for your Saturday. A lot of moisture, a lot of heavy rain possible. That flash flood threat will continue into Sunday for folks into the Midwest with that level 2 out of 4. So we'll keep an eye on this, too, as we move throughout the weekend. Now, these storms will continue. They're not done there. They're going to continue to move to the east. And now the northeast is going to be up next when it comes to that severe threat, moving into the beginning of the work week. So we're watching this for mostly very gusty winds, as well as some large hail. Can't rule out the possibility of tornadoes. But again, this surface low that's going to be impacting the plains first on Saturday. Then it moves over to the Midwest and then it makes its way to the northeast by the time we get into your Monday afternoon and evening. So that fast upper level winds are going to be picking up that low, training it over. And again, we do have that. It's a fast moving system. It'll be out of here by the time we get into Tuesday early morning. But again, we have a lot of moisture able that's going to be moving in from the south, and that's going to be aiding in some of those intense rainfall rates for us. So a little bit of that flooding impact for folks farther south into parts of Kentucky and Tennessee with that level 2 out of 4 for flash flooding. But looking into our Monday, mostly into the afternoon and evening, those storms will start to fire up for us, especially along the I-95 corridor. We could see some really heavy rain with this, possibly some stronger systems. So maybe even a severe threat for some of these, or at least some strong storms possible, as that low continues to track up towards the northeast and eventually gets on out of here by the time we get into our Tuesday. When it comes to the rain, though, we have a possibility of seeing a good 1 to 2 inches, very widespread. But there will be spots that see closer to maybe 2 to 3 inches of rain. Now, it won't be as widespread. It will be a bit more isolated for us. But it is important to know those areas that do get a bit more rain could be watching out for some intense flooding on the roadway. So watch out for that too, with those training storms or storms that just get a lot more of that moisture built in for them. So that's what we'll have to watch out for. Specifically into New York City, timing wise with this, we finally get a weekend that's going to be on the quieter. And I feel like with the Northeast, we've usually been getting hit with the rain on the weekends, but now it's moving to our Monday. So Sunday will be nice and quiet, partly cloudy conditions in the low 80s for us. But then by the time we get into Monday afternoon, those storms fire up and they will continue on and off throughout our Monday, possibly even into very early on our Tuesday, early morning. So we'll have to watch out for that. A couple of days dealing with those on and off showers and storms. Again, all of that energy starting off in the plains, moving through the Midwest and heading towards the Northeast. So it's all connected for us. We'll be watching for this as well as we move throughout the rest of the weekend and also the beginning of next week. Let's take it out west. The energy has been electric in Seattle as Team USA defeated Australia in a 2-0 win today. They'll be moving on to the knockout round of the FIFA World Cup, and that's where we find Fox News multimedia reporter Caroline Elliott. Caroline, what an amazing game. I'm sure the energy there has been absolutely incredible. The weather has also been amazing for this game. But I got to know, how are folks feeling after this win?
2: Well, Bane, let me tell you, it is a great day to be on Team USA. Like you said, we know this team officially just qualified for the second round of the World Cup. And for Australia, this is not the outcome they wanted, but let me tell you, the way these Aussies have been acting since the game ended, you would think they're the ones who actually won this game. So great energy all around here. You mentioned the weather as well. It's in the 70s. There's a lot of sun, a slight breeze. So really, we could not have asked for a better game day.
3: USA! American fans were loud and proud inside Seattle Stadium as they watched the men's national team punch their ticket to the round of 32.
4: You see the enthusiasm here is incredible.
5: I don't think our section sat down the whole 90 minutes, so it was really cool.
6: It was really good. They connected really well. It was just really fun to learn.
3: The first goal came just 10 minutes into the match. The second hit the back of the net just before halftime off the head of the team's youngest player, 21-year-old Alex Freeman. It was another strong showing by the U.S., who controlled the ball most of the game. The U.S. playing on home soil has its advantages, with the roar of the crowd actually shaking the stadium at points. Even fans say they've never seen anything like it.
7: I have never been to a sporting event that had so much energy.
3: The commanding U.S. performance came without one of the team's standout players, Christian Pulisic, who was sidelined with a calf injury. Coaches say he's recovering well and aim to have him back on the pitch next week.
8: Wherever we're going, I'm going there as well. I said, I'm following the U.S. team. This is a, you know, one of those rare experiences.
9: Stop selling alcohol for 4 o'clock.
2: And Bane, one more thing. I was asking an Australian man how he liked the weather here in the U.S., and he joked that it wasn't too bad. He says it feels like an Australian winter, though. So a lot of people still having all jokes, a lot of fun here. Even after Australia lost, they're still really enjoying the American vibes.
0: Hey, we love it. And how can you be upset with the sunshine like that? I can see the beautiful blue skies out there for you, Caroline. I'm curious. I mean, what a fun assignment for you being able to cover this amazing event. What has been your favorite part so far?
2: You know, Bane, I actually can't even believe this is working right now. This doesn't even feel like a job. This is a great assignment. I do feel very fortunate. But I will say, I mean, my favorite part of this, aside from seeing the game, meeting these fans. I think all of us have just had so much fun seeing some of these people come here for the U.S., some of them for the very first time. I mentioned this earlier, but we were meeting one Australian man who came here pretty impulsively last minute. He just jumped on a flight. He didn't even have a hotel situation, nothing figured out. But he met an American family on the flight who not only agreed to house him for this game, but also took him shooting, hunting, fishing, giving this guy the all-American experience. So it's been really cool getting to see people see America for the first time with their eyes.
0: Gosh, Carolyn, that sounds so fun. I love being able to see people from all over the world coming together to enjoy some soccer. It's got to be awesome out there. Caroline, amazing job. We appreciate your time here on Fox Weather. Again, Fox News correspondent Caroline Elliott, thanks again. All righty, well, let's focus on more of those games because, I mean, of course, it's been an awesome day for Team USA. But moving into this weekend, we got more rounds to come. We got more of those games going on throughout the country, throughout North America. And it's been incredible to watch. I mean, just seeing so many people from all over the world being able to enjoy these games, win or lose. That's what we like to see. So looking into Saturday for your ROWI, risk of weather impact, over into Toronto, things look good. We're going with a low ROWI for you. Low risk of weather impact, low 70s, partly cloudy skies. That's going to be in Toronto. Beautiful. Now, moving into Kansas City, maybe a little bit of an issue, especially when we have those storms that are going to be rolling into the later afternoon and evening. Hopefully, we can kind of dodge some of those showers and storms. So it's something we'll have to watch out for. We're going with a medium ROWI for that game for tomorrow into Kansas City. Now, looking into parts of Houston, we have the good news, even though it's going to be rainy out there, it's a closed stadium. So things are going to be looking okay for folks. They're going to be over into the Texas area. So we'll watch out for that. But wow, just an incredible time for us over the past couple of weeks here. We have a ways to go. More Fox Weather is on the way.
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1: Hey, welcome to Fox Weather Live. I'm Bane Froney in for Steve Bender this evening. Arthur's remnants still making a mark on the Gulf Coast. For much of the week, rounds of rain have triggered widespread flooding across the South. Look at this drone footage showing an entire RV park underwater. And the flood threat, it's not over yet. As Arthur's remnants push into the Carolinas, another surge of heavy rain could worsen flooding concerns and create hazardous travel conditions. Let's focus on that first. What's been going on when it comes to all of that travel? For right now, we have multiple spots that we got to watch out for throughout the country. Starting off up towards the northern tier, we're looking into parts of Minneapolis, Minnesota, as well as into Wisconsin, where we do have some severe storms rolling on through, a level 2 out of 5 when it comes to that severe threat. We've seen multiple severe thunderstorm warnings popping up here, as well as some tornado warnings as well. So traveling to Wisconsin, Minnesota, traveling in or out, maybe a bit of a trouble spot for this evening and moving into the late night hours. Now, even looking farther south, too, where we've had all of that flooding impact, now we're starting to see a couple of those severe thunderstorm warnings popping up throughout Louisiana and into Mississippi. And of course, that flood impact, too, has been also very impactful. So for folks trying to travel up towards north and into the south, maybe running a little bit more into some of that trouble. Now, while the South deals with that flooding, communities across the Midwest, they're cleaning up from a severe weather outbreak. Now, this is the aftermath in Marshall, Illinois, where powerful storms ripped through on Wednesday, leaving extensive damage behind. Now, some of the same areas hit hardest by these storms could once again find themselves in the path of severe weather later on this weekend. So we'll get you caught up on everything that happened today, what's happening now, and what's to come tomorrow. So let's focus on what's going on right now when it comes to those severe threats. We've already started to see, again, those severe thunderstorm warnings not only popping up throughout the north, but also now into the south. Over looking into St. Paul, Minnesota right now, where we do have some of those severe storms that have been bubbling up throughout the day. A lot of that daytime heating and moisture wrapping up as fuel for these storm systems right now feel like temperatures are in the low 70s. So still plenty of fuel for these storms to take advantage of as we get into the later half of this afternoon and into the evening for us. Again, here's a widespread look at it for us currently, but let's focus in on the south first, because we do have that tornado warning that's now impacting areas close to New Orleans, actually may include New Orleans at this point. So that's a severe thunderstorm warning for Jefferson, New Orleans. You guys are going to be under this TOR warning, or severe thunderstorm warning with a TOR warning enabled in it. Actually, I think that TOR warning just expired. They just lifted it. Great news. That's what we like to hear. But those storms are still going to be on fire, which allows for a little bit more of that rotation going on. So since we did have that TOR warning just a bit ago, that is an indication that maybe some rotation is still going on. So we have to watch out for these storms. Right now, over in Chalmette, this is an area that we're looking at just very, very little rotation right now. It looks like it's been probably broadening out a little bit. So that's the good news. But still heavy rain and intense hail, that's going to be something we have to watch out for, too. Right now, with this severe thunderstorm warning, let's just to the north of New Orleans, it looks like we mostly just have just heavy rain. The hail threat is on the lower end, and gusty winds, too. That's what we have to watch out for, too. So, I mean, we've seen so much rain throughout this part of the country as well. So even just a little bit more can cause some of that flooding impact. So we have to watch out for it as well. All of those roadways, rivers, creeks, streams, be careful. That those floodwaters have been very, very intense and dangerous. This flash flood warning is on the coast of Alabama and into Florida now, too. And this is going to be in place for a while. We're having a couple more hours for this. I mean, we've seen so much rain still in the past 6 hours, but let alone the past 48 hours have been incredible. But past 12 hours, we've seen close to 3 to 5 inches in some of these areas. And take into account, we're getting so much of this rain all at once throughout these major spots, and it's going into rivers, into creeks, and they're all going downstream. So some areas may be dealing with some of those really intense flooding impacts. You can see the estimated rain totals in the past 2 days. There have been spots that have seen 8 to 12 inches of rain. So we still have a ways to go when it comes to this flooding impact, both tonight and moving into this weekend. Now, heavy rain from Tropical Storm Arthur's remnants brought flash flooding this week across the South. The deadly rain washed out streets and broke dams. And it's not over yet. Fox Weather's Robert Ray reports from Montgomery, Alabama. Take a look.
2: Another wet week across the South. This time, Tropical Storm Arthur is to blame, as it formed briefly in the Gulf before coming ashore along the Texas coast on Wednesday. Within hours, it weakened into a remnant low. But the storm's tropical moisture plume has become the big story.
3: We do have a lot of streets that are flooded from curb to curb, and we're expecting that water to rise. Please be careful as you commute. If you have to hit the streets and carry on with your day, be very cautious, be very careful.
2: Across Louisiana, Mississippi, Alabama, and portions of the Florida Panhandle and Georgia, relentless rainfall has transformed neighborhoods into lakes. Some communities have seen rainfall rates of several inches per hour, overwhelming drainage systems and triggering flash flood emergencies.
4: Very unexpected. Yeah. Like, I did not think it was going to be this bad. The only thing I got was a warning was the flash flood warnings, yeah. And that's it.
2: In Louisiana, floodwaters inundated neighborhoods and forced rescues as rivers, bayous, and drainage canals rapidly filled. Reports of tornadoes and severe thunderstorms added another layer of danger. One man in Mississippi, unfortunately, lost his life while trying to clean up in floodwaters.
3: If you have a problem dialing 911, we have our high water rescue and high water vehicles ready and available to assist.
2: It's a reminder that tropical systems don't need hurricane-force winds to create major impacts. For many communities, the greatest threat isn't the storm itself. It's the water left behind. Now, the millions of people across the South that were affected by the remnant of Tropical Storm Arthur need to be careful over the weekend. There's still standing water in many communities, and that has to recede. It could take days. It could take over a week in some pockets, in particular southern Louisiana, where they saw record rainfall in a 24-hour period, nearly 2 feet. And that is saying something for a state that knows hurricanes, tropical storms, and just heavy regular rain all so well. Reporting across the American South, Robert Ray, Fox Weather.
1: And of course, that heavy rain from Tropical Storm Arthur's remnants is causing flash flooding this week across the South. And on top of this, too, I mean, we're seeing such an impact when it comes to those rivers. I mean, many of them actually still at that major risk with all of this water continuing to pile up throughout parts of Louisiana and also especially into Mississippi. And we've seen all that moisture continuing to track now towards Alabama and Georgia and towards the Carolinas. So we still have a ways to go with this. But I mean, multiple areas, multiple creeks that are highlighted in these purple points here, that's going to be at that major stage. And that's a really dangerous situation for folks that are living around these rivers, around these creeks. Let's focus on what's going on towards Mississippi. We do have a couple of these rivers and creeks that have been continuing to crest at their highest levels. Now, we've actually seen a couple of these trying to break records or at least getting close to them at least. Now, this one creek that was over in Picayune, Mississippi, nearly 20 inches or 20 feet, excuse me, crested at 20 feet, which is, you know, a record about 21.53. So very close to that record crest for that particular river. On top of this, too, and we're looking at a couple more of these creeks still within the Mississippi and Louisiana area. I mean, we've seen, 15 to 20 feet when they're cresting at these levels. On top of this, I mean, we're looking into parts of Louisiana, too, especially near Hammond as well, and also into very populated areas near Mobile, Alabama, also getting the impacts there. We can even see in parts of Alabama, we're getting, again, very, very close to those records there. A couple of these rivers and creeks also being impacted. Sarah Lynn, that's a community over into parts of Alabama where we do have that crested river still in that major stage for us. So we still have a ways to go when it comes to this flooding impact. So if you're living near these rivers, near these creeks, near streams even, it's going to be a while until we can finally start to see that swelling going down. It'll take a couple of days. So areas will still be inundated with a quite a bit of water as we continue to watch for this moisture moving into this part of the country. Now, Arthur's remnants, of course, they've started to shift more towards the Carolinas, bringing very heavy rain to places like Topsail Beach, North Carolina. You can see right now, look at all that incredible heavy rain that has been impacting the area. On top of this, too, it's the wind gusts. We've seen incredibly strong winds also coming in from the remnants of Arthur impacting the coast. So it's not only the intense flooding that we could be experiencing, but also the rip currents. We have to watch out for the intense surf as well. So as we continue to watch that big dip in the jet stream, that's allowing to pull all those remnants up towards the north. And as it does so, it's aiding in this being able to kind of wrap in a little bit more of that moisture still coming in from the Gulf Coast. So we do have a little bit of that spin still occurring at this point. Very, very unlikely that we will see the remnants of Arthur redeveloping into something tropical, but we are definitely still feeling the impacts. I mean, we were looking at this before, maybe the possibility of seeing that low trying to form off of the coast and having very warm waters to fuel this system. But again, at this point, it is a very low chance, but we're still feeling the impacts. I mean, we just saw those videos there. A lot of rain still impacting the Carolinas and very gusty winds along the coast. So that's going to be very impactful when it comes to that intense rip current potential, as well as partially when it comes to those really intense wave heights and, of course, very, very intense winds too. Now, timing wise with this, we have more of those isolated showers and storms continuing to track up towards the South Carolina and North Carolina coast. Even looking at our wind speeds over the course of the past couple of hours, been reaching up to 20 to 30 miles per hour wind gusts for us there. So we still have a ways to go. This storm, or remnants of this storm, Arthur, are continuing to have a major impact on the southeast. Of course, we're keeping a close eye on those flooding impacts. They're still impacting those areas. Now, up next, the Plains are once again in the crosshairs for severe storms and flash flooding this weekend. And some of the same Midwest communities, again, rocked by this week's severe weather outbreak, could be dealing with another round of dangerous conditions. We're breaking down the threats and timing so you can plan ahead this weekend.
5: Strengthening overnight into a catastrophic Category 5 hurricane.
6: So many catastrophic aspects.
7: That's a top 10 storm on record.
8: This is a monster storm.
9: It is.
10: Brutal conditions right now. Intense hurricane force winds.
11: We're looking at the worst conditions that we've seen since it came ashore.
12: It feels like little pins and needles.
13: We need to be prepared. You know, the hardworking folks over here are saving lives.
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15: 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Just the shows, music, and news you love. Anytime you want. 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
2: Welcome back to Fox Weather Live. It's been a wild and wet week for states across the South. Let's take a look at the craziest videos you might have missed. Take a look at this. On Thursday, thunderstorms knocked out power in Mobile, Alabama. This was sent to us by one of our viewers last night. This neighborhood lost power several times during the day as intense lightning continued into those overnight hours. Wow. Now take a look at this gas station completely submerged early this morning. The town of Seminary, Mississippi was under a flash flood emergency. 8.5 inches of rain fell over the city in just 6 hours overnight. Now several sections of Highway 49 also closed due to all of this flooding. Now, here's a look at Highway 49 in Stone County yesterday. The Mississippi Department of Public Safety posted this video on Facebook and stated it's just one of many roadways impacted across the southern region. An important reminder to never drive through those flooded roadways. Now, more flooded roads here captured yesterday in the town of Picayune in our very own correspondent, Brandy Campbell. She captured this video for us. This area was one of the most impacted areas and was under a flash flood emergency earlier this week. The town is situated next to Anchor Lake. Emergency officials have been closely monitoring the lake's fragile dam. Now, this new drone video shows the massive flooding in Pearl River County, Mississippi. Up to 15 inches of rain were accumulated since Monday. And this is what it looked like yesterday in the town of Perkinston. An entire RV trailer park was underwater, along with multiple cars completely submerged in one area. Scary situation for so many people throughout the South. Now, these photos that you're seeing right here were taken on the Perkinston campus of Mississippi Gulf Coast Community College. The floodwaters overtook multiple homes, and many stranded residents had to be rescued by boat. Take a listen to what some locals had to say.
3: This morning when I woke up, the road was clear. It was just a little bit of water on the road, not even our ditch. We have a ditch in front of our yard. And then within the last hour, it's got up to the cars.
4: I never heard it rain that bad over here. Pure chaos. Never seen this.
2: Now, the remnants of Arthur also leaving its mark across Louisiana. Street flooding it continued into last night through today. The area could see more showers over the weekend as well. And in this town, the flooding reached thigh-deep levels. This family got stranded in the water yesterday. You can see a father carrying his son across the water. Now, a very scary situation for so many throughout the South. But let's start at the beginning, how it started. It started just as a hint of trouble over in the Gulf. A week later, Tropical Storm Arthur is named and brings life-threatening flooding to communities across the South. So let's break it down step by step on our timeline here. I mean, starting off June 11th. 2 a.m. Eastern time. The NHC, it marks an area to watch out into the Gulf, something we were keeping a very close eye on during that time. Now, by the time we get into June 15th, just a couple days later, 2 o'clock Eastern time, we hit Invest 90L, then designated into the Gulf. And that's when things just started to pick up. By the time we get into June 16th, alerts start to get issued ahead of this PTC-1, or our potential tropical cyclone is what we were calling it. By the time we got into June 17th at 11 a.m., Eastern time, we ended up seeing Tropical Storm Arthur, the first tropical storm, the first named storm of the Atlantic season. Now, by the time we got into June 17th, again, Arthur starts to dissipate a little bit more by the time we got into 11 o'clock p.m. So it wasn't a long-standing system as a tropical system, but it definitely left its impact, especially as we moved into the later half of the day yesterday and also, of course, into today as well. You can see looking into our past radar as well. This was the storm. This was a very interesting system, though, because the center of rotation, it was sitting just to the south of Houston. But if you notice looking on radar, a lot of that moisture, all of that storm energy was really mostly tracking just to the east of that center. So it was a messy system to look at on radar, but it definitely packed a punch when it came to all of that moisture moving in. Of course, those wind gusts were also impactful. We were seeing multiple severe thunderstorm warnings also bubbling up because of this tropical system and all of of the energy it had along with it as well. Now, in the meantime, too, we're looking at a couple of these areas that we ended up seeing a couple of flash flood emergencies. This is just from June 18th, and we're still dealing with those impacts, and we will be dealing with those impacts for weeks to come in some of these communities. You can see in parts of Louisiana, we had potentially up to 20 inches or more of rain falling within just a 24-hour period, which triggered that flash flood emergency there. We also had flash flood emergencies in Mississippi in multiple spots, too, just from yesterday. Now, taking a particular look into that Louisiana area, we were talking about 22.71 inches. That is nearly 2 feet of rain in a 24-hour period. Now, that previous record for that preliminary state record that they're about to possibly break. Previous record was 22 inches for the most rainfall in 24 hours for the entire state. So definitely breaking that record, at least preliminary at this point. Now, the remnants of Arthur, you can see this looking back into some of all of this available moisture that we had back in June 18th. That really dark blue color, you don't want to be seeing that. That's so much tropical moisture that is available for these storms to tap into. And they definitely did. Hence why Louisiana, Mississippi really got hit very, very hard when it comes to that flooding impact. So much of that impact. Now we're going to be facing it for the course of the next few hours for us, and even moving into this weekend for some folks into the Carolinas as the remnants of Arthur continue to track more towards the Atlantic. So again, feet of rain falling, causing catastrophic damage, catastrophic flooding in some spots throughout the community of Louisiana.
5: Oh my God!
2: Wow, just a terrifying situation for so many over into the Midwest. Intense tornadoes ripped through the Midwest. That was on Wednesday. And now more severe weather. It's on the table for folks once again in the very similar area. Now, we're going to start off into tomorrow, because tomorrow we're mostly looking at the plain situation, a level 3 out of 5 when it comes to that severe threat for folks into parts of into parts of Kansas, as well as into Nebraska and even into Colorado. Oklahoma is still included in this, but going to be on that level 1 out of 5 as we have that a little bit more on the outskirts. But this is going to be the major zone into tomorrow afternoon and evening. We have more energy moving out of the Rockies and making its way east towards the Midwest once again. So we have almost the severe weather going to be on the table for us as we move into the later half of tomorrow afternoon and evening, a level 2 out of 5 when it comes to that tornado threat. EF2 or greater tornadoes will be possible throughout parts of Nebraska and even to the very northeastern portions of Colorado and, of course, into Kansas as well. A lot of available storm energy as we get into the afternoon. We get the daytime heating going. We get more of that moisture moving on into from the south, and we're going to be allowing for this energy to track towards the east, and this is going to be triggering all of those storm systems. And we have that dry line farther south, which could trigger more of those systems too. But damaging wind gusts, that's going to be a major threat, especially as we move into the overnight hours. Very strong supercells will be possible ahead of that front, and that's going to be aiding in some of that rotation when it comes to that tornadic threat too. So ample Gulf moisture is going to be pumping up from the south and will be allowing to hit those areas up towards north into Nebraska as well as into Kansas. And even as we move into the later half of our Saturday into Sunday, that's when we have more of that potential of more storms moving through parts of Illinois, Indiana, and into Ohio. So depending on what happens on Saturday is also going to be determining what goes on our Sunday. So we'll be keeping a close eye on this as we move throughout the rest of this weekend. Now, these storms will continue to be moving into the east, into the Ohio Valley, and into the Northeast as well. So the Northeast, you guys are not out of the clear quite yet when it comes to that impact too. So that's going to be more so into our Monday though. So we're still quite a few days away. New York, you guys are going to be in the line of fire once again. So that low that's going to be moving through is going to be training through the plains first, impacting the Midwest into our Sunday, and then the Northeast is up next. And again, this is going to be a fast moving system. So again, we're watching for a lot of modes of severe weather on the table, mostly with those gustier winds. Could see some intense hail, not ruling out the possibility for tornadoes as well. We do have the potential to see some intense flooding too, just because of how much moisture we have in the atmosphere. So a level 2 out of 4 when it comes to that flash flooding impact for folks a little bit more south of the system. Now, looking into our Monday, again, a couple days away from this, so the forecast will be changing and getting a little bit more precise as we get a little bit closer. But by the time we get into Monday afternoon and evening, we have the heat, We got the moisture. We have all the fuel that these storm systems need. And we could see a decent amount of rain rolling through, some heavy rain at times, even the possibility of some storm systems as we track into the later half of your Monday and early Tuesday morning. Now, we're looking at a widespread 1 to 2 inches of rain possible. There will be some spots, though, that could see more than that, maybe closer to 2 to 3 inches of rain. It won't be as widespread there, but those spots that see the intense storms or maybe even some training storms could be running into some flooding trouble. So we'll have to watch out for that too. So moving into your Sunday, first, particularly New York City, we're starting off the day on Sunday, partly cloudy skies. We stay nice and calm. Monday afternoon, that's when those storms rock on through. And we're watching out for some more of that rain impact continuing into late Monday and also into our Tuesday. And Fox Weather Beach House is heading to Long Beach Island, New Jersey. Now we're expanding all the way to those beautiful, gorgeous sandy shoreline, beautiful beaches out there. We're exploring what makes this beach a summer hotspot. Join Bob Van Dillen and Marissa Torres for an action-packed adventure from the Jersey Shore. Wednesday, noon at Eastern time, right here on Fox Weather. Now, a massive rogue wave stripped this rooftop as it crashed over in Hawaii on Sunday. Take a look at this. This is a terrifying situation. The woman who captured this video says it's not the first time that this has happened. Thankfully, nobody was hurt. This complex was also hit by major swells in 2022 after Hurricane Darby. Plus, the moon overtook Venus on Wednesday. This happens when the moon's path is in our sky, puts it in between Earth and other planets or stars, causing them to disappear from the view. Unlike an eclipse, this is when a closer object in space blocks out a more distant one. Very cool stuff. More Fox Weather is up next when we come back. Don't go anywhere.
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2: Hey, welcome back into Fox Weather Live. You're taking a live look outside New Orleans right now. Temperatures upper 80s, feel like temperatures 102 degrees. It is swampy out there, that is for sure. We have so much moisture still out into the atmosphere because of all of the flooding impacts that we've had from the remnants of Arthur still tracing throughout the southeast. Now, for folks that are in the Louisiana area, you guys have been dealing with these on and off flash flooding impacts for the course of the past, well, couple of days now. Thankfully, things are tapering off, but we still have a ways to go when it comes to that, a level 3 out of 4 when it comes to that flash flood threat for us. I mean, you're also looking into Hudson, Wisconsin, where we do have that severe threat going on for folks up towards the north. So let's focus up towards there first. I mean, looking at all these multiple storm reports that we're starting to see popping up throughout Minnesota, as well as now heading into Wisconsin. Minneapolis was hit pretty hard with some severe storms just a little bit ago, but now those storms have moved out of the area, but definitely left its mark when it comes to that hail impact too. So looking into our live radar right now, you got some heavy rain heading your way. Minneapolis currently, Bloomington, you guys are just to the south of those storms, but you'll probably get some more of that rain within the course of the next couple of minutes. But let's focus in on some of those hail impacts, because we've seen some really intense and large hail out of some spots throughout Minnesota. Just to the east of Minneapolis, we got some intense hail reports coming out of the area. I mean, even looking into parts of Wisconsin now getting in and on the action there. Here's a few of those storm reports that I was just talking about. We were getting some indication of, 2.25 inches when it comes to that hail size. That's what I was saying. St. Paul, and just off the borders of Minnesota and into Wisconsin now. We're also seeing out of Maplewood 1.75 inch sized hail, as well as into Little Canada. I mean, this is very impactful and strong storms. We have really strong updrafts with these systems, hence why they can support really big hail cores. So severe thunderstorm warnings are also on deck for parts of Wisconsin into Dunn County right now. Looking at some decent sized hail. It's on the smaller end right now from our live hail tracker, but we could see some bigger hail moving on in too. And some of that heavier rain as well on top of this. Those wind gusts are up to 60 miles per hour as well. So gusty winds, large hail. We were seeing a bit of rotation earlier this afternoon and into the early evening, but things look to be less of a rotation base, but more so that wind impact is just definitely going to be something we have to watch out for. So lots of storm reports, lots of hail reports have already been coming into play for folks into the north, but we still have those flood threats going on farther into the south that we're keeping an eye on as well. Now let's talk more about that flood threat, because gosh, it has been days and days of dramatic rain pouring into the south thanks to that tropical storm, Arthur. Looking at New Orleans, this is from Thursday. Incredible. I mean, these cars driving throughout the roads, making waves. That's how much water was on the roadway. Now, a good lesson. You don't want to be driving when you see any water on roads. That's a dangerous situation that can become dangerous very, very quickly. So a good warning, a good reminder, don't be driving through roadways when they are flooded. Now, we have many flood alerts throughout the rest of the day today. We're expecting that to extend into parts of Alabama as well. We've been seeing a couple more of those flood alerts also popping up throughout the south all throughout the week. I mean, top rain totals for the south since Wednesday, since we did see Tropical Storm Arthur get named, which is now the remnants of Arthur at this point. I mean, we're looking into Cottonport, Louisiana, 29 inches of rain. That is over 2 feet. Geez, I mean, that's an incredible amount of rain. We've gotten multiple flash flood emergencies that have happened in Louisiana as well as into Mississippi. There have been multiple areas that have seen well over 20 inches of rain throughout Louisiana and Mississippi. Here's a look at our estimated rain and flood reports within the past 48 hours. A ton of them. I mean, you can see near Alexandria, Louisiana, just to the south of it. I mean, that's where we did get the majority of that rain, the biggest rainfall totals that we've seen in 48 hours, 18 to 24 inches there. But I mean, also looking into parts of Mississippi, we're also seeing areas that have picked up well over 12 inches of rain, a scary situation for so many throughout the south. And it's not over yet. We still have a ways to go with this. We still have more rain on the way. Thankfully, it's trickling down a little bit. But as we move throughout the rest of the evening tonight and moving through your Saturday, there still is a chance for a good 1 to 2 more inches wide spread throughout the south. Now, even moving into tonight, we do have the potential to see some of those stronger storms popping up. Strong winds going to be the main threat with that, but a level 1 out of 5 for the majority of the south. Timing wise with this, those storms continue to track throughout the rest of this evening. Into the overnight, they become a bit more isolated, but still Alabama, Mississippi, Georgia, be on high alert. Those storms are coming through. And since we already have so much flooding going on, just a little bit more rain is going to cause even more problems.
14: We had literally like no warning. We didn't hear sirens or anything. We were in the middle bathroom, and it was so loud. The house, you could feel the pressure in the house, and the house was like, you could feel it like lifting. It was crazy.
2: Yeah, absolutely crazy. It's been a very active month so far as severe storms took hold. Over the past 2 days alone, tornadoes, strong winds, and hail were reported across half a dozen Midwest states. This close-up view of one Illinois tornado really shows the fury of it all. We had our team of storm trackers on the ground who captured the ground truth. Watch how storm tracker Brandon Kopic intercepted this tornado in Illinois and what happened after.
15: It's about to cross right in front of me, guys. Just destroying a shed right in front of me. Buildings getting hit. Big time tornado. Just crossed in front of me. Violent. I need to check and see if there's structures. It got powerful. Oh, there's a home hit. I'm going to check on it.
16: Yep, I've got visual of it right now. Wow.
15: Nobody in!
16: Oh, we got my eye towards me. This number 70 looks violent.
2: Oh, terrifying situation. It's a miracle no one was in that house, thankfully. Now, this is a behind the scenes look as he was following that tornado. Brandon spoke on Fox Weather earlier to share more about this high adrenaline moment.
17: We've got to be out here and make sure the people are okay. You know, it's all a part of the warning process and trying to help afterwards. You know, thankfully that home was unoccupied. It's just something you have to have the mental clarity for. You can't freak out. Because then all you're going to do is make a bad situation worse if you freak out. And then you could say, find somebody who could be critically injured. You're freaking out. That causes them to freak out. That causes their heart rate to go up, and that can cause a whole lot of bad outcomes.
2: That was one of at least five tornadoes confirmed across Illinois from this system. This is another one out of Charleston, which ended up being rated an EF2. Now, even though this wasn't considered a major outbreak, the damage was still very widespread. I mean, you can see here in one Illinois community how furniture and debris is all over the place, and residents are coming together to help clean up. We also want to show you this. A train derailed in western Illinois. This is not from a tornado. Likely wind damage shows the power of these storms, though. I mean, railroad workers and utility crews have been quick to respond and get operations back to normal. I mean, the Midwest has just been getting hit hard pretty much this entire severe weather season, it feels like, even at the beginning. But let's focus on this last event. I mean, we can see this is a look at our past radar from early Wednesday morning. We did end up seeing showers throughout the morning hours, which actually was our saving grace. Now, this rain-cooled air made it a lot harder for the atmosphere to rebound by the time we got into the afternoon. So even though we did see some very strong storms, very strong tornadoes, it could have been a lot worse if we didn't see those systems that ran through earlier into the morning and helped, well, make the atmosphere a little bit more stable. Now, looking into our tornado reports, multiple of them throughout Illinois, near Chicago area as well. Look at these strong systems just continuing to track along the parts of the Midwest throughout the evening hours on our Wednesday, a very scary night for a lot of people. Now, looking into our June tornado reports in 2026, reports so far, 194 throughout the country. Average to date, though, 108. So we are way above average when it comes to that. Now, in regards to those tornado reports, even more so, looking into Illinois right now, the top state with the most tornadoes by a lot. I mean, we're talking 168 tornadoes for Illinois. I mean, Mississippi, 83. And usually when you think of strong tornadoes, when you think of severe weather, you usually kind of think farther south into parts of Mississippi especially. But right now, Illinois is taking the cake when it comes to those tornado reports for the season. Now, on average, for Illinois' average monthly tornadoes, throughout the month of May, they usually see 15. That's usually their strongest month when it comes to that tornado impact. That's from 2000 to 2024. So for this year, it has just been astronomical. It's been incredible to see how many strong systems have been rolling throughout the Midwest, impacting particularly Illinois as a whole. So damaging wind reports also have been very impactful. We've gotten multiple wind reports coming out of the Midwest from all of these severe storms from this season. Now, usually we're starting to see those wind reports really bumping up throughout the months of June and July. This usually that's where the way our atmosphere sets up. We just have a lot more of that wind impact. But I mean, looking into this year, I mean, we're above average when it comes to that too. So it's been really an impactful season so far. I mean, damaging wind reports for 2026 right now, Missouri is taking the cake, but Illinois again getting very, very close to that with that second place number right now. So a very impactful season so far for Illinois, and they are going to be in the line of fire once again for next week. Now, we've been getting pictures and videos from you guys, so keep them coming, please. We really want to be able to see what you're seeing. If you're looking out of Alabama right here, Chloe, thanks for sending in this beautiful shot of all of that lightning coming throughout the area. Incredible. Now, taking a look at that next shot also, again, that's a beautiful coming out of Alabama. Let's take a look at this one. This one's out of North Carolina. This is from Topsail. You can see those. Look at those waves. It's been so impactful out there. Like I was saying, those choppy waves, those gusty winds, going to be a big impact for us. This is also out of North Carolina, too. I mean, you can see all of that rain coming into the area. Again, some gusty winds also going to be an impact. This is out of Douglas, Georgia. Take a look at this. You can see all those trees being broken down. We can see a lot of that coming into the air. That's from Andres. Thank you so much for saying that. In East Providence, look at the storm cloud moving on through. That is incredible. We want to be able to see your photos. So if you have any weather photos or videos you want to show us, you can scan that QR code right there on your screen and share it with us. Or you can also head over to foxweather.com/connect and send those videos or those photos. You'll see it right here on Fox Weather. Now, plus the high stakes Team USA taking it on Australia in the FIFA World Cup. We're heading to Seattle Stadium for the follow-up. Keep it right here. We'll be right back.
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0: U.S. of A, and we've got some patriotic products here to introduce in your home.
1: Yes, and not only do we look great for our age, but we also have a red, white, and blue scheme that's a little bit different than everybody else's in the neighborhood. These are from My Magic Carpet, and what makes these so great is not only the patriotic patterns that they come in, but also the practicality of them. I'm a mom of two boys, and I just need one piece. When you take a look at these, not only are they exceptional quality, but they're stain resistant, they're waterproof, they are able to go in the washer, tumble dry, and they've got a non-slip backing, which is so important. It's one piece, and yet the decorating is so easy. I threw this out on my back deck between the area where my boys walk and our table. It's so cute. And then, of course, you can feel free to take this inside, like right by the kitchen sink where you're loading dishes, the mudroom where your shoes go, even the laundry room, your front entry. Possibilities are endless. And, of course, pick it up, throw it in the washer. It's so easy. The price for the runner starts at $59, but we've got your perfect size for 41% off.
0: Being able to just throw this in the old wash machine and making it clean in about an hour on your own time is so fantastic. 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
8: 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Take a look at this. This is out of Dallas, Texas. Incredibly heavy rain triggered severe flash flooding across this morning. Roads were submerged as floods quickly covered low-lying areas, leaving some vehicles stranded, including this driverless Waymo. There was no indication that the car had a rider at the time. So that's the good news. But wow, look at all this rain. And in Georgia, a tree branch snapped and crashed to the ground as remnants of Arthur continue to roll through. The city recorded a top wind gust of 39 miles per hour. And as you can see, wow, the rain came down in buckets. Absolutely incredible. And we still have a ways to go. I mean, the South has just been getting hit hard when it comes to the remnants of Arthur at this point. We still have some of those flood alerts.

0: It's on deck through the rest of your Friday, so we're not out of the clear quite yet. But let's take a look back at some of these top rain totals since Wednesday. Cottonport, Louisiana, 29.06 inches of rain. Well over 2 feet of rain in just about, what, 48 hours or so? It's been incredible to see. It's been a dangerous, catastrophic situation for folks throughout Louisiana, Alabama, and into parts of Mississippi, too. All this estimated rain, there has been spots that have been close to getting, I mean, well over 12 inches of rain, well over a foot of rain throughout parts of Louisiana, as well as into Mississippi, too. And we're also seeing so many flood reports coming out of these areas. And like I said, we still have a ways to go when it comes to this rain impact. Still plenty of moisture to work with for these storm systems. Now, the good news is it is tapering off. So moving throughout the rest of the evening and through our overnight into Saturday, we could still see a good 1 to 2 inches for some of these areas that have already gotten hit hard. Now, that's not a ton compared to what they've already seen, but it's adding insult to injury at this point. So those isolated showers and storms at this time are not welcome. Now, severe storm threat is still there. It's going to be a level 1 out of 5, mostly looking at those damaging wind gusts when it comes to that severe threat, thanks to still that energy from Arthur or from the remnants of Arthur. Looking into the course of the next few hours, though, those storms, they will be isolated. They won't be as widespread as they have been, but they will continue on overnight and even into the morning hours for your Saturday. Finally, into our Sunday, the rain, it starts to taper off. But we still have that level 2 out of 4 when it comes to that flash flood threat from tomorrow continuing into our Sunday. So we'll keep an eye on this as well as we move throughout the rest of this weekend.
1: Oh, my God. Oh, my God.
0: Wow. Intense tornadoes ripped through the Midwest on Wednesday and more severe weather. It's on the table for very similar spots. We're going to start off on our Saturday where we have that level 3 out of 5 when it comes to that severe threat for folks more so into the plains. Now, this is going to be a determinant on what happens on our Sunday for the Midwest. I'll explain in just a minute, but let's focus on what's going to be happening on our Saturday afternoon and evening. Tornado threat, a level 2 out of 5 when it comes to that threat for us. We're looking at the possibility of EF2 or greater tornadoes. The atmosphere will be able to support that type of storm. Now, we have plenty of storm energy that's going to be building in throughout the afternoon. We got the heat coming in. We have the moisture also building up from the south, moving up towards the north. So it's going to allow these supercells to form, and we can see some really gusty winds, especially into the late evening and into the overnight hours as this energy continues to track towards the east. Now, we have ample moisture also pumping in from the south, heading in up towards the north. Again, that's coming in from the Gulf. That's aiding in all of this fuel for these severe storms Saturday afternoon and throughout your Sunday morning. Now, Sunday morning is going to be a determinant because if we still have that rain moving throughout the Midwest and we can actually get a little bit more of that cooler air moving through thanks to those storms, it may save us. But again, into our Sunday, we have to watch out for the possibility of some more of those severe storms into the Midwest as that energy continues to track more so towards the east. So moving into our Saturday afternoon, those storms start to populate, especially around that 4 o'clock, 5 o'clock hour for folks into parts of Nebraska and also into Kansas, Colorado. You'll be included in this as well. The storms will continue into the late night hours. This energy continues to track into the overnight, into the early morning, depending on that cloud cover and depending on how much of that rain continues to stick around throughout the late morning. Again, could have an impact on what we see on our Sunday. We still have that flash flood threat, though, for your Saturday. A lot of moisture, a lot of heavy rain possible. That flash flood threat will continue into Sunday for folks into the Midwest with that level 2 out of 4. So we'll keep an eye on this, too, as we move throughout the weekend. Now, these storms will continue. They're not done there. They're going to continue to move to the east. And now the northeast is going to be up next when it comes to that severe threat moving into the beginning of the work week. So we're watching this for mostly very gusty winds as well as some large hail. Can't rule the possibility of tornadoes. But again, this surface low that's going to be impacting the plains first on Saturday. Then it moves over to the Midwest. And then it makes its way to the northeast by the time we get into your Monday afternoon and evening. So that fast upper level winds are going to be picking up that low, training it over. And again, we do have that. It's a fast moving system. It'll be out of here by the time we get into Tuesday early morning. But again, we have a lot of moisture able that's going to be moving in from the south. And that's going to be aiding in some of those intense rainfall rates for us. So a little bit of that flooding impact for folks farther south into parts of Kentucky and Tennessee with that level 2 out of 4 for flash flooding. But looking into our Monday, mostly into the afternoon and evening, those storms will start to fire up for us, especially along the I-95 corridor. We could see some really heavy rain with this, possibly some stronger systems. So maybe even a severe threat for some of these, or at least some strong storms possible, as that low continues to track up towards the northeast and eventually gets on out of here by the time we get into our Tuesday. When it comes to the rain, though, we have a possibility of seeing a good 1 to 2 inches, very widespread. But there will be spots that see closer to maybe 2 to 3 inches of rain. Now, it won't be as widespread. It will be a bit more isolated for us, but it is important to know those areas that do get a bit more rain could be watching out for some intense flooding on the roadway. So watch out for that, too, with those training storms or storms that just get a lot more of that moisture built in for them. So that's what we'll have to watch out for. Specifically into New York City, timing-wise with this, we finally get a weekend that's going to be on the quieter. And I feel like with the Northeast, we've usually been getting hit with the rain on the weekends. But now it's moving to our Monday. So Sunday will be nice and quiet, partly cloudy conditions in the low 80s for us. But then by the time we get into Monday afternoon, those storms fire up. And they will continue on and off throughout our Monday, possibly even into very early on our Tuesday, early morning. So we'll have to watch out for that. A couple of days dealing with those on and off showers and storms. Again, all of that energy starting off in the plains, moving through the Midwest and heading towards the Northeast. So it's all connected for us. We'll be watching for this as well as we move throughout the rest of the weekend and also the beginning of next week. Let's take it out west. The energy has been electric in Seattle as Team USA defeated Australia in a 2-0 win today. They'll be moving on to the knockout round of the FIFA World Cup, and that's where we find Fox News multimedia reporter Caroline Elliott. Caroline, what an amazing game. I'm sure the energy there has been absolutely incredible. The weather has also been amazing for this game, but I gotta know, how are folks feeling after this win?
2: Well, Bane, let me tell you, it is a great day to be on Team USA. Like you said, we know this team officially just qualified for the second round of the World Cup. And for Australia, this is not the outcome they wanted. But let me tell you, the way these Aussies have been acting since the game ended, you would think they're the ones who actually won this game. So great energy all around here. You mentioned the weather as well. It's in the 70s. There's a lot of sun, a slight breeze. So really, we could not have asked for a better game day.
3: USA! American fans were loud and proud inside Seattle Stadium as they watched the men's national team punch their ticket to the round of 32.
4: You see the enthusiasm here is incredible.
5: I don't think our section sat down the whole 90 minutes, so it was really cool.
6: It was really good. They connected really well. It was just really fun to learn.
3: The first goal came just 10 minutes into the match. The second hit the back of the net just before halftime off the head of the team's youngest player, 21-year-old Alex Freeman. It was another strong showing by the U.S., who controlled the ball most of the game. The U.S. playing on home soil has its advantages, with the roar of the crowd actually shaking the stadium at points. Even fans say they've never seen anything like it.
7: I have never been to a sporting event that had so much energy.
3: The commanding U.S. performance came without one of the team's standout players, Christian Pulisic, who was sidelined with a calf injury. Coaches say he's recovering well and aim to have him back on the pitch next week.
8: Wherever we're going, I'm going there as well. I said, I'm following the U.S. team. This is one of those rare experiences.
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2: And Bane, one more thing. I was asking an Australian man how he liked the weather here in the U.S., and he joked that it wasn't too bad. He says it feels like an Australian winter, though. So a lot of people still having all jokes, a lot of fun here. Even after Australia lost, they're still really enjoying the American vibes.
0: Hey, we love it. And how can you be upset with the sunshine like that? I can see the beautiful blue skies out there for you, Caroline. I'm curious. I mean, what a fun assignment for you being able to cover this amazing event. What has been your favorite part so far?
2: You know, Bane, I actually can't even believe this is working right now. This doesn't even feel like a job. This is a great assignment. I do feel very fortunate. But I will say, I mean, my favorite part of this, aside from seeing the game, meeting these fans, I think all of us have just had so much fun seeing some of these people come here for the U.S., some of them for the very first time. I mentioned this earlier, but we were meeting one Australian man who came here pretty impulsively last minute. He just jumped on a flight. He didn't even have a hotel situation, nothing figured out. But he met an American family on the flight who not only agreed to house him for this game, but also took him shooting, hunting, fishing, giving this guy the all-American experience. So it's been really cool getting to see people see America for the first time with their eyes.
0: Gosh, Carolyn, that sounds so fun. I love being able to see people from all over the world coming together to enjoy some soccer. It's got to be awesome out there. Caroline, amazing job. We appreciate your time here on Fox Weather. Again, Fox News correspondent Caroline Elliott, thanks again. All righty, well, let's focus on more of those games because, I mean, of course, it's been an awesome day for Team USA. But moving into this weekend, we got more rounds to come. We got more of those games going on throughout the country, throughout North America. And it's been incredible to watch. I mean, just seeing so many people from all over the world being able to enjoy these games, win or lose. That's what we like to see. So looking into Saturday for your ROE, risk of weather impact, over into Toronto, things look good. We're going with a low ROE for you. Low risk of weather impact, low 70s, partly cloudy skies. That's going to be in Toronto. Beautiful. Now, moving into Kansas City, maybe a little bit of an issue, especially when we have those storms that are going to be rolling into the later afternoon and evening. Hopefully, we can kind of dodge some of those showers and storms. So it's something we'll have to watch out for. We're going with a medium ROE for that game for tomorrow into Kansas City. Now, looking into parts of Houston, we have the good news, even though it's going to be rainy out there, it's a closed stadium. So things are going to be looking okay for folks. They're going to be over into the Texas area. So we'll watch out for that. But wow, just an incredible time for us over the past couple of weeks here. We have a ways to go. More Fox weather is on the way.
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0: 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I'm Melanie Black.
15: And I'm Ian Oliver. And today we're reliving some of our favorite moments. There were many from our trip to the Foxweather Beach House, our adventure in Yarmouth, Massachusetts.
0: There's nothing like spending a summer vacation on Cape Cod, especially if you have some New England ties like we do. That's the spot to be. So we have a lot to unpack in the next hour. Let's kick it off. 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